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4: Mike Keelan and Angie McBride.
5: Yeah, welcome back. It's 26 minutes to 10. Thanks, Ange.
6: Very good. Very, very good.
5: We're trying to work out the time instead of saying 9:34.
6: Yeah.
5: Darcy from Greenwith, you've given us a call. Good morning to you.
7: Yeah, thanks for taking the call.
5: Pleasure.
7: Just got a question. I've never had a lemon tree or any fruit tree, and I've been given a lemon tree, an apple tree, and a mandarin tree, but my lemon tree had, I'm pretty sure, is the gall wasp infestation.
5: Yeah.
7: And I've done a real hard prune back to virtually just a couple of branches. Am I going to ruin my lemon tree doing it this?
5: No, you won't.
7: So close to winter?
5: Well, I was just going to say, you won't ruin it, but it's not the ideal time. We're actually going into a low-growing period for citrus, and, you know, you could get frost or severe hail damage or whatever. Best time to do it is coming into spring, you know, so you've got the inertia of new growth. But no, I don't think you'll lose it. I'd try and keep it out into a sort of protected area, but where it's going to get winter sun and north-facing atmosphere. It's in a pot, I assume, at the moment.
7: Yeah, it's potted, and it's sort of gets most of the day sun and got a bit of protection from the carport as well. And I was just, yeah, any recommendations on like a fertilizer or a feed, or just let it be for now?
5: No, I was going to mention that. The thing you need to do is sort of the aspect you've got, the sunshine you can give it during the winter months, but also give it regular feeds, once every 2 weeks with sea salt or any of the seaweed extract products that are available. But sea salt is very easy to use. Just dilute it in a watering can, water it around, and do that every fortnight with all your plants you've got in pots that you've just received. And come spring, September-ish, you can plant them out. No, they should go ahead without any issues.
7: Perfect. Amazing.
5: Good luck with it, Darcy.
7: Thank you.
5: Cheers.
6: Can you use sea salt on everything?
5: Everything.
6: Okay.
5: Yeah, your jade.
6: Yeah, I was thinking of that for my jade.
5: A mate of mine uses it on citrus all the time, and I keep saying to him, it's not a fertiliser. And I keep looking at his trees that produce unequaled quantities of lemons, limes, the whole lot, grapefruit, just with sea salt. So it has to have some feeding effect
6: on
5: the citrus. So with the pruning back of the citrus now and trying to get it established, you can't go wrong with just feeding it with sea salt. Feed it right through until, you know, you put it in the ground and beyond. So it does really work. There's no doubt about that.
6: Yeah.
5: Hey, we were talking earlier with Di about the Adelaide Hills Garden Affair and what an amazing event in the second one it's had, organisation and all those sorts of things. You cannot imagine what goes on behind the scenes. We're going to find out a little bit about
8: enough
5: it.
8: Enough to have separate for trade.
5: Because Elizabeth Dobson joins us now, the president of the Adelaide Hills Garden Affair. Elizabeth, good morning.
9: Good morning, Michael.
5: And thank you for coming on the program. Look, I feel awful borrowing you at this time because I would have thought everything's happening up there.
9: Everything is happening. I'm on the road. We've just set up the cafe. The food vans are all open. Everyone's raring to go.
5: Now, for someone coming up from the city, Elizabeth, what's the best way to get there?
9: The best way is to come, well, depends where, but the freeway is excellent.
5: Mm-hmm.
9: And then you go into Stirling and then you go down Avenue, then Longwood Road.
5: Yes.
9: So we've got parking at the football oval at Heathfield.
5: Oh, I know where it is, yeah.
9: So we've got signs up. And we've got parking there, and we've got shuttle buses going every 8 minutes.
5: So, Elizabeth, this is like a well-organised machine. You've been planning this for a long while. How's it all coming?
9: 2 years.
5: all coming into place today? It's all fitting?
9: Perfectly.
6: And Elizabeth, the rain hasn't affected anything for today?
9: No.
6: Oh, good.
9: No.
6: Good.
9: The gardens are very dry, so they've absorbed a lot of the water we had yesterday.
5: Mm-hmm.
9: And all the stallholders are very optimistic. There's the shelter here, you know, if we get the occasional rain shower, the shelter. It's actually quite a lovely day up here, but we don't know what's going to happen later. Absolutely full on and ready to go.
5: So the Adelaide Hills Garden Affair, 60 garden-related market stalls, food stalls.
9: Yes.
5: It's quite a big event. Now, it's in the garden of Stangate House. Is that as I understand?
9: Yes.
5: Yeah. Okay.
9: Yes. So it's a National Trust property, so you know it's beautiful. And it's a proper garden. So there are lawns in the centre, so all the stalls are in the centre of the lawns, and then there's garden around the outside.
5: And you've got some speakers, you've got
9: yes.
5: market stalls, food stalls, demonstration tools. Oh,
9: yes.
5: Gee.
9: We've got a massive programme for the children. And we're in the part of the history festival. I don't know if you know, but next to the garden is the old railway station that is closed now.
5: Yeah.
9: But they've opened today, so people can have a look at the old station. And we've got children's activities on the platform. So
5: excellent.
9: There's
5: so,
9: lots of new things.
5: So Elizabeth kicks off at 10 a.m.
9: 10, yes.
5: And
9: we're definitely ready to go. So there are people starting to queue up here, so that's a really nice thing.
5: Excellent.
9: To see.
5: Well, look, to you and your team, I said earlier, I think it's one of the most organised things I've ever had the pleasure to talk to someone about.
9: Yes,
5: precision planning all the way. Well done to you and your team.
9: Yes. Yes. And there's still time to sign up for the Nutrog giveaway of Steamungus. So everything's good.
5: Excellent. Elizabeth, we'll let you get back to team. But again, congratulations. And it just shows that when it comes to putting on events, particularly garden events, we can do it as well as anyone else here in Australia.
9: Oh,
5: so,
9: I think so.
5: Mm. Well done.
9: I think so. I think this is charming. It's lovely here.
5: Thank you very much for your time this morning.
9: Great. Thank you, Michael.
5: Cheers,
9: bye.
5: Elizabeth.
6: Thanks, Elizabeth.
5: Elizabeth Dobson there, the president of the team. I mean, what a team she's garnered around her.
6: Just
5: to get it going.
6: A reminder as well, no pets are allowed at this event except assistant dogs. I know people like to take their dogs, but not unless you've got an assistant dog. Leave them at home today.
5: Yep.
6: All right. Yep. Good morning, Murray.
10: Good morning, Andrew, Michael.
5: Murray.
10: This new golf course that Manuskis has been carrying on and still wants to carry on about. Now, that was going to be cancelled from about 6 months ago. They knew they were in money problems. And Graham had somebody from America on about 3 weeks ago, what the heck it might have been, and he said, asked him about this golf course they were making over there. Now, it was going to cost just over $2 million American dollars, which would be $4 million Australian dollars. Why is ours costing so much? Is he paying people off or?
5: Oh, I don't think you say that. But look, the thing.
10: Oh, why not?
5: Well,
10: because
5: you don't know
10: when
5: that.
10: You look at the trees, and they only made that law last year, they brought it in.
5: Mm.
10: And yet the developers have been cutting the trees down for how long? We've had a tree cut down in Wright Road here that was at least 120 years old. You should have seen the size of what's left of it.
5: Mm. Yeah, I agree. That's the only thing that I felt a bit about, but just to give you a few facts on the golf course, Adelaide was two of them plus the putting green. A mate of mine's been a member there for 38 years, I think, And he said that over those 38 years, there's been various cracks at getting it right, getting realignments of holes and juggling here, pushing there, planting trees, getting rid of trees. Like it's not a hodgepodge, but you know it's long overdue for a serious reconstruction. And I'm not saying it's now, and I'm not saying the $40 million should be spent in our frugal. We sort of got to be a bit frugal this time these days ahead of us, but it has to be done, and it will be good for the members. They've put up with, you know, sometimes crappy fairways and irrigation systems that don't work and a whole range of things. But they've stuck loyally to the club there, made it viable. But the course does need renovating. Now, whether it needs a $40 million renovation is debatable. Whether we can afford it now is debatable. But something at some time, even the Adelaide City Council a few years ago had someone quote to do it, to redo it, and it was too expensive. So it's always on the agenda for something to happen, and I don't think we can shy away from that. But is now the right time? Arguable that it's not. Is $40 million too much? Maybe. But those questions have to be asked, and I think Peter Malinauskas will analyse all of those things, and he's a pretty shrewd operator. I think he will work it
6: maybe
5: out.
6: Maybe
5: it's postponed.
6: Yeah, or maybe they might have to redo stuff.
5: But it needs to be fixed.
6: And I suppose there's the whole hope in the future that there might be another breakaway outside of Liv,
5: exactly,
6: where we can, because I'm not a golf person, but you can see from the crowds and that obviously golf is something that people want to go
5: and
6: to.
5: And also the trees have been planted at different stages. They're not in character with the area in lots of cases. There's one of the holes you've got to cross a road to play on.
6: And that's dangerous.
5: That's
6: anyway,
5: dangerous.
6: Isn't it?
5: I mean,
6: traffic
5: going
6: through.
5: A whole lot of little things. And again, I reiterate, the membership of the club have been, I think they're loyal for years and years and years, been promised things, nothing's happened. And I think let's put it on the must do within 5 years.
6: Okay.
5: Put something like that.
6: Hi, Kimberly.
11: Hi, guys. How are you?
5: Kimberly, good. Thank you.
11: Yeah, I'm bringing in on that topic. And, yes, I do agree with some of your points there, Michael. Our Premier is very savvy and, some of the facilities perhaps would need an overhaul. But I think it's the process, the way that it's been administered. That's the issue there have, and the lack of transparency. There really is not a lot of information giving out as to what trees exactly are going down, that type of thing, on the notice board that they've put around the course. It sends you via QR code, which when I was handed to that by one of the construction crew the other day, he said to me that that's where I'll find out what trees are going down, and there's absolutely no information provided there. It just puts you on the database, basically.
5: Yeah, it's vague, isn't it?
11: But, the Premier probably would be unwise to not get a read of the feel from the general public with this, because there seems to be a lot more momentum with people being against the project going ahead, especially with the cutting of the tree. And that's really the issue, because they've got that perimeter of the fencing that's been manned by staff that, are really wanting to keep people out. And what is there to hide behind in a construction site? And really, it's a matter of, trees, Michael. I mean, you cut down a 100-year-old tree, that's never going to be replaced. We don't have the water table that they used to. And really, the uniqueness of Adelaide Golf Course is its selling point of being so unique. There's a lot of animals and wildlife that live there that are unique to South Australia. I don't know. Look, it is getting to the stage now where people are sick of trees being cut down. And as a community, we should be calling out for our animal activists and all the other environmental organisations to really get involved in seeing this through and getting them to stop cutting down the trees in there.
5: Yeah, but it's just not the golf course where they cut trees down, and they've got this affordable living program that we've got a minister that just keeps opening up land and trees get filled and houses gutter to gutter get built. So, you know.
11: It's a broader issue, Michael. You know, all around Australia, people, everyone's got a story about a tree.
5: Yeah, I know.
11: You know, and most people are sensible to know that they have a very good use for us as humans.
5: Yeah.
11: And really, it needs to be respected. The environment is not respected enough in this capacity. And also all the Indigenous connections here with this, you know, there's burial sites and whatnot in there.
5: Mm.
11: So it's an interesting space at the moment. Watch this space, I suppose.
5: But it's
11: really
5: been, it's
11: we're
5: been
11: looking
5: pushed.
11: For your support on this.
5: Yeah, no, you've got it. It's been pushed and poked around for, you know, 60 years with different variations. I think pull back from it now, and he probably will, I would have thought, and let's have a proper public debate on a valuable asset that we've got. We've got it there. It's there. So you can't let it just be overgrown, or you can't let it just fall into disrepair. So something has to be done. Now, it may not be the $40 million, it may not be this year, but you cannot dismiss that something has to happen. And if it's done properly, everyone, you're never going to get 100% agreements with trees and all that. But in this case, I think we've got to think 100 years down the track. Not just the short term.
6: Okay, thanks, Kimberly.
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4: Mike Keelan and Angie McBride.
6: It is 6 minutes to 10, 8223 00. Could probably sneak a call in. House of Wellness is next then.
5: What's that music? That's from...
6: That's Witchy Woman. Witchy Woman. KG and Sam are up after 11 with the Sunday Roast. Michael, Kat just wanted to give you a warning, just a warning regarding eucalyptus oil and others. They're very toxic to cats, and I've looked up, they are toxic to dogs too, the fumes, so be careful spraying those beds. She said, I used to spray my mattress when I changed my bed and wonder if I contributed to my cat's kidney failure.
5: Oh, get out.
6: Depends on how old your cat is, because they can fail kidneys.
5: Oh, that's interesting.
6: Yeah. So be careful with that. Do you wash the beds? Can you just pop them in the washing machine? Or?
5: Yeah.
6: Yeah.
5: Good
6: I'm
5: point.
6: Sure there's probably some board, safe spray that you get
5: from
6: the...
5: I don't drench it. It's just like that.
6: And it's not like they lie on them straight away as soon as you do it. Just be careful.
5: And they've never sort of hesitated to hop in their beds.
6: Maybe we could ask Dr. Derek tomorrow when he's in for Stacey.
5: Yeah. He's probably listening.
6: Michelle is saying, why can't people call out the destruction of the trees where electrical transmission lines, wind turbines and solar panel farms?
5: Yeah, take a look at what this Chris Bowen's doing to our country with these huge... I'm going there this week to visit up north, and there they are in these properties, these huge transmission frameworks, just revolting. Yeah, that's it. And we're messing up our farmland. Don't worry about trees. We won't have any food to eat to go out and enjoy the trees. I mean, seriously, you just don't cherry pick when you're going to pick an argument with we shouldn't do this, we shouldn't do that. You've got to have a look at the big picture. And what we're doing to our country with farming at the moment with these transmission lines is disgusting.
6: And Deb is worried about the homes for the habitat and food source for wildlife, birds, insects, etc.
5: With the
6: Gulf.
5: Bit of kumbaya in it, all that.
6: Well, it is, though. You kind of... they were there first.
5: You don't do anything. What about all the insects? And these beautiful old gardens that around where we live, they're just getting bulldozed.
6: Mm.
5: They don't care. I mean, this is the modern living. People do not care.
6: Yeah. And Robert sent through a photo of his jade bonsai. Very nice, Robert.
5: That's award-winning.
6: Yes, very good. Yeah.
5: That could get the gold medal this morning. And you're under a bit of pressure with really yours.
6: That's really lovely, isn't it? Now, bit of rain this week, a little bit cooler temperatures. What could we do?
5: Well, plenty to do. Look at, speaking of insects and birds and all that, there's so many plants you can plant in the garden to attract all of those sort of insects and birds and animals. So go along to your local nursery. There's so many native species of plants that you can plant. I'm not going to go into them all. If you've never started composting, good time to do it. All the autumn leaves starting to fall, fantastic, easy to do. The other thing is some wonderful orchids start to flower this time of the year. So if you've got orchids, you could be feeding them, looking after them. Also, there are seed mixes. I think it's Mr. Fothergill's has seeds that attract birds and bees into your garden. So more, a field-type garden. You know, they do meadow-type plantings they do in England. But these are in a smaller scale. You can have a patch in your garden where instead of mulching it, you could plant these bee and butterfly magnet plants. Great time to plant out rocket. Do you have any trouble growing rocket?
6: I haven't tried.
5: Oh, yeah. See, rocket.
6: Do you?
5: Well, now's the time to do it. Don't do it in summer because 9 times out of 10 it just bolts to seed. But it's pretty easy to grow. And if you're thinking about transplanting or potting up or potting down a plant or putting plants in pots, you cannot get a better time of the year. The plants are responsive to being sort of pulled and poked a bit and settled down. It's still, we're not going to have sort of Arctic weather. We will get sunny days right through into early winter, so a good time to do that. And your veggie garden is really pretty, John said. You don't have to plant cauliflowers and all that. I think he mentioned, I've written them down, lettuce, silver beet, spinach, onions, parsley, herbs of all sorts. There's so many things you can be planting in the garden today. So, and mulching. Good time to put on mulch. I don't know whether I'm allowed to say this. A mate of mine had some mulch delivered by an arborist. And he said, mate, do you want some mulch? Anyway, he dumped all this mulch. And so after using two bucket loads of mulch for their garden, he put a sign on it in Dryden Avenue, Hazelwood Park, free mulch. So if you want some mulch, go to Dryden Avenue, yeah. Hazelwood Park. He's got a That's sign cool. up.
6: Yeah.
5: And it's pumped on his front lawn. He just wants to get rid of it. So there you are.
6: Good. Good.
5: So free mulch. Save yourself, you know, a fair bit of dough.
6: Yeah. Good.
5: But the other thing to do, of course, is to if you've got potted plants, don't sort of, because we've had this rain and they're outdoor, of course, don't sort of give up on regular watering them, because we've got 9 times out of 10, they're not going to get the amount of water they should get from rainfall that they should be getting by hand watering. So make sure you don't forget those, because this is a sort of risky time of the year, particularly for big plants in pots where you think, oh, I've had a bit of rain, not enough. So get out there and water those too. I'll be back next Saturday and Sunday. Minute to the Marseille. Happy gardening.
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20: Showers with winds easing and a top of 19 today with the 10 o'clock news. Good morning, I'm Alice Burton.
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20: The man suspected of abducting and killing a young girl from Alice Springs has been charged. Jefferson Lewis is facing one count of murder and 2 counts of sexual assault. He was moved to Darwin for his own safety following his arrest after he was beaten unconscious by angry crowds in the town. Community leaders say the priority now is showing respect for the family of Kumanjai little baby during their period of grieving. Meanwhile, the opposition maintains a royal commission should be called to address sexual abuse in Indigenous communities. Nationals leader Matt Canavan has told the ABC the federal government is not doing enough to address these issues.
22: While this shocking incident, this horrific incident, is not particularly to blame on any individual in the government, the lack of action here concerns me. I think we have to move on from the voice. We've got to get back to taking practical steps to improve people's lives.
20: Police are at the scene of a serious crash near Truro. The Stuart Highway is currently closed to all traffic between Dutton Mail Road and Trial Road. Motorists are urged to avoid the area. Anyone who witnessed the crash or who has dash cam footage is urged to call police. An e-bike has been stolen from a business in Brighton overnight. Senior Constable Rebecca Stokes says crews were called to Brighton Road after the business owner alerted police to the incident.
23: At 4 o'clock this morning, police were called to Brighton Road, Brighton, after the victim had live CCTV footage showing suspects forcing their way into his business. The Southern District Patrols quickly attended the scene, but the suspects had fled in a vehicle after stealing an e-bike.
20: Patrols were unable to locate the vehicle or the suspects. Investigations are ongoing. A quiet street in Sydney's southwest has become the scene of a triple homicide after a third victim died in hospital this morning. Police were called to the home in Rose Meadow where they found the bodies of a woman in her 60s and a man in his 20s. A 64-year-old man found with critical head injuries was rushed to Liverpool Hospital but has since died. Authorities arrested a 32-year-old male suspect after he returned to the scene about an hour later, and detectives say the victims and alleged killer were known to each other. And an iconic motoring event is gearing up to make its way from the city to the bay. The Old Crocs Run will leave Hutt Street at 10:45 a.m. The convoy of classic, vintage and modern cars, motorcycles and unique vehicles is due to arrive at Wigley Reserve in Glenelg at 11 a.m. Turning to 5AA Sport, and Lions coach Chris Fagan has unleashed on an Auskick parent who leaked a photo of the club's whiteboard exposing some unflattering comments about their upcoming Essendon opponents. He said the club's been doing it for years and it should never have been shared with the public.
0: I'm not going to comment about what was written on that whiteboard because from our perspective, it's private information. You know, somebody illegally took photos of information that was on a whiteboard and then decided to make a hero of themselves and put it out in the public domain.
20: Meanwhile, St Kilda's celebrating an epic comeback against Carlton. The Blues were ahead by 2 goals, but it all turned around in the third quarter. The Saints secured 12 of the last 14 goals of the match to win by 39 points. Richmond secured its first win of the season with an 11-point win over West Coast. Coach Adam Uzay, proud of the boys, especially considering they're dealing with 18 injured players. And Wigmore has stormed home to win the SA Derby at a rain-soaked Morfettville, giving Philip Stokes back-to-back wins in the Group 1 feature. Now checking 5AA traffic.
1: Knowles Caravans, proud home of Island Star, Australian made, Salisbury Highway, opposite Mawson Lakes.
7: In the city, Hutt Street will be closed until 1pm between Angus Street and Halifax Street for the Roaring Start event. In North Adelaide and the city, there'll be closures on and around War Memorial Drive all day for the Brooks Marathon Festival, with lane closures on Park Terrace, Jeffcott Road and Barton Terrace West. 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That's Adelaide's most accurate traffic on 5AA.
20: To the 5AA forecast, showers with winds easing, 19 today. Showers and 19 tomorrow, and similar conditions on the way for Tuesday and Wednesday. Right now it's 16 on 5AA, always Adelaide.
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0: across Australia, this is the House of Wellness. Thanks to Chemist Warehouse on Adelaide's 5AA.
1: To the House of Wellness. I'm Sarah Marie Cameron, and this morning we are joined by pharmacist and nutritionist Sarah Gray, alongside our other pharmacist and master herbalist, Gerald Quigley. Hello, team.
2: Good morning, team. More pharmacists here than you can poke a dispensary at.
3: Good morning.
1: Well, and all the more reason to call 131 873 if you've got any questions this morning, things that you've been holding on to throughout the week to discuss. I would like to give a 1 week warning to Mother's Day, by the way, for those who need to get cards, presents and whatnot and prepare for that. I know that it can be a day filled with so many emotions for different people. I'll get an early Mother's Day shout out to Zara. I won't be here next week for Mother's Day.
2: Well, thank you, Zara.
1: But
2: what did Zara think about that?
1: Yeah, I accidentally booked to go to a conference, and who books a also who puts the conference on Mother's Day? Whatever. Anyway, I've got an article coming out at the houseofwellness.com.au about that time that I took my mother to Europe for the first time.
3: Nice.
1: Yeah, and if you're able to, just, you know, get those memories and moments going with your mum if you can.
2: While we're doing thanks, can I say, and we talk about pharmacists and we have, we all try and thank one another, but
3: yes,
2: a sincere thanks to pharmacists and pharmacy assistants. More particularly, this is a sponsored show. This Chemist Warehouse allow us to go on air through House of Wellness, but they won for the fourth year in a row the Roy Morgan Consumer Satisfaction Award, which is 60,000 people surveyed. So could I, on behalf of us and so many other people, thank the 4,000 pharmacists and over 25,000 retail sales assistants who look after about 4 million customers every week within
3: Incredible.
2: The Chemist Warehouse Group. So thank you to every pharmacist, every retail sales assistant, because it's not fun out there in retail world at the moment, as a pharmacist in St Kilda found recently.
1: Yeah.
2: And a pox on that gentleman, not him, the guy that threw the punch, because they face that risk
3: Absolutely.
2: Every day, which is just not on and not why we do what we do. So a big thank you.
1: Absolutely. Yeah, thank you for that shout out. Now, as we know, Anzac Day was last weekend. So today we're going to be talking about the multiple health issues that many veterans face after their service. We're going to be talking with Joe Tunstall, a decorated veteran, on not only the problems that can arise, but more importantly, the support solutions that are available. Dietitian and nutritionist Millie Padula is going to be talking about the unique ways to get our super green for both our gut and our skin health. And we're also going to be looking at lavender oil. Gosh, it smells wonderful. Mm. It really does just calm you down as soon as you smell it, right?
2: Yes, it does.
1: And so,
2: or it reminds you of your grandmother.
1: Yeah, or both.
2: Yes.
1: Nan, I normally think of lollies when I think of Nan. She used to give me lollies.
2: Really?
1: Yeah.
2: What's your dentist think about that?
1: You know, little apple ones, which were great. You know, the caramel ones with the white in the middle?
3: Yeah.
1: What were they? Nan always had a great stash.
3: Yeah.
1: I'd go into Nan's room and just eat all those lollies. Thanks, Nan. Thanks, Molly. We're going to be joined by naturopath Victor Chibala, who's going to take us through some of the soothing and the relaxing qualities of lavender oil that we already know. Also, Monique Pellaires, a naturopath, is going to let us know why multivitamins are a good idea for today's busy woman. Look, anything that's just going to make our life easier, I will absolutely take it. But as I said, our number is 131 873. If there's anything that you would like to discuss this morning, give us a call. But coming up next, healthcare for our veterans here on the House of Wellness.
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1: Welcome back to the House of Wellness. 131-873 is our number if you would like to discuss any health concerns this morning. Now, during Anzac Day last week, many of us would have taken the time to reflect on the service and the sacrifice of those who have served in our armed forces. And joining us this morning is Joel Tunstall, who is a decorated veteran with more than 15 years military leadership experience and now with Total Veteran Healthcare. Welcome to the show, Joel.
9: Thanks so much for having me.
1: Can you share a little bit of your military journey with us?
9: Yeah, I'm happy to. I served in the Australian Army as a logistics officer for 15 years between 2004 and 2019. I served predominantly with aviation, which is helicopters in the Army, infantry and logistics units. I also served as a company commander instructor at the Royal Military College Duntroon, which is our officer college. And I was fortunate enough to exercise in the United States of America and Papua New Guinea, and I deployed to Timor-Leste with an aeromedical evacuation aviation group, and in Afghanistan, in Kandahar, embedded in the US Army's 3rd Infantry Division, finishing up my service as a operations officer of a logistics battalion.
1: Wow, just incredible. Well,
10: Just incredible, Joel. Thank you so much for sharing that. I can imagine you see this every day. Is it true that for many war veterans, that impact of service is felt each day, both mentally and physically?
9: Absolutely. And I often find that the full impacts of service aren't really noticed until after transitioning out of defence. While we're serving, we often wear a cultural suit of armour. We're trained to suppress feeling, pain, emotions. That can also be obviously your physical injuries or your illnesses. And I think it's quite difficult to be fully aware of the impacts until that cultural armour is lifted. And so what we see after service is veterans becoming more aware of the service impacts, and as the band-aid solutions that have been slapped on wear off, and we start to understand that we need some more holistic care.
2: Joel, there's an interesting phrase which I read as part of your notes, which says the culture of suppressing vulnerability doesn't disappear when the uniform comes off. And that's an incredibly powerful statement. There are so many other organisations which are out there trying to help. One that comes to mind is Phoenix Australia, which our own David Mann, who we do some work with here, is an ambassador. But in all of this, how can we focus on the people that are most vulnerable? And in that regard, have you come across mates of yours that are struggling?
9: Absolutely. Yeah, it's a good question. I think it's quite difficult for veterans to seek out support in the first instance and then to know where to go for that support. So organisations like Phoenix Australia, who've done some incredible work on identifying moral injury, as well as organisations like Total Veteran Healthcare, are a great first port of call for veterans to seek out the help and guidance they need. And, you know, we're not immune to it. I'm a veteran myself, and there's injuries and illnesses I deal with every day. And I also see my peers and my colleagues suffering and struggling. So often it's about connection and generating a safe space to make them feel like they're able to share openly without any fear of prejudice or any of those cultural suppressive guards being triggered.
2: Sure.
10: What a wonderful service. How does it all come together, Joel? So do you collaborate with different providers, or how does it come together from a sort of practical perspective?
9: Yeah, absolutely. So within Total Veteran Healthcare, we coordinate the entire care team needs, and we found that across the veteran cohort, over 60% of the veterans have complex chronic disease needs, with 88% of those transitioning from the ADF experiencing some level of pain, and 46.4% have experienced a mental health condition within the last 12 months. So what we see is across our cohort of over 7,000 veterans around Australia, on average, they need four separate services.
10: Wow.
9: Which means you need a GP at the centre coordinating all that specialist care and providing that that concierge approach to those healthcare services.
2: It's a common theme, Joel, in a lot of health conditions we discuss, don't we, where that care group
1: comes
2: to the
1: fore
2: straight away. Joel, if I as Prime Minister came to you later this afternoon and said, now, Joel, you have an unlimited budget. let's pretend it's fantasy land here, Joel. If you're able to change one thing to make a difference to veterans, what would it be?
9: It would be the access to care. And that's not only from the mechanism of getting access to the healthcare, especially for our remote and rural veterans who often struggle to find a veteran-centric GP. We have a shortage of GPs in Australia, let alone veteran-centric ones, with over 130,000 veterans living in rural remote areas, often in district of workforce shortage locations for clinical care. It's that access, and whether that's by video conferencing or telehealth or pop-up clinics, but then access as well in terms of having the conditions set for more clinicians within Australia to more easily provide healthcare services to veterans. It's no secret that it is quite difficult. There's a large eligibility process. There's a lot of administrative work in providing the insured funded support through the Department of Veterans Affairs. And I think we need to make as many efforts as we can to make it more accessible for more clinicians to be able to provide the service to veterans in a streamlined fashion.
1: Absolutely. What is your advice to veterans who probably, most definitely, need some of that assistance, or even more so to their family who are probably going to be the ones encouraging them to get that help?
2: Sure.
9: Yeah, reaching out is the absolute first step, and it's very hard to know where to reach out. So often it's through your own network of peers and colleagues who might have a good understanding. There's some great lead organisations out there who can provide some coordination and support, but it's honestly reaching out. And from there, if you have a great trusted facilitator like one of our general practitioners, they can unravel what you might be eligible for, what you're entitled to, and start making that connection. But it's truly getting over that first step of just reaching out for that assistance.
1: Joel Tunstall, a veteran serviceman for Total Veteran Healthcare, thank you for joining us this morning.
9: Thanks so much for your time.
2: Thanks, Joel.
1: You can find out more information at totalveteranhealthcare.com. 131 873 is our number. Good morning to you, Violet. What is your question?
11: Good morning, and I'd like to talk to Jared if I can.
2: Certainly, Violet. I'm listening in all ears, Violet. Oh.
11: Thank you. My husband had a stroke on Sunday last.
2: Yes.
11: And he got to hospital in time. He's got no deficits or anything. Good. He's really good. He's got to take it easy for the next couple of weeks at least. But they've put him on a statin that I'm not quite happy with. Is there something more natural than the one that they've got him on?
2: It's a very important time, Violet, because as Sarah and I see in the practices we do, the first few weeks after a stroke is really critical.
10: Absolutely.
2: So it is really important that you follow exactly the doctor's instructions, and you put, and I understand where you're coming from, and we read lots about statins, but the doctor who's treated him must feel that there is a plaque buildup and the statin is there to try and offset that. So I would be delighted if you ring back maybe or contact me by email in about 4 or even 6 weeks. Tell me how he's travelling. Let's see if the statin is perhaps the dose has been changed, but there's no magic option that you should look at the moment, because it's not going to help anybody, and you've just got to look after him, as I'm sure you've been doing for a long, long, long time. Make sure he eats well, gets out in the sun, a little bit of exercise that's comfortable, and let's hear from you in about 6 weeks.
1: Yeah, best of luck, Violet. My father had a stroke many years ago, and the road to recovery can be quite a bumpy one, but it is extraordinary what can happen with some really great community
2: sure,
1: support.
2: Yeah. I had
1: occupational therapy,
2: it's
1: rehab. It's
2: And helpful family want to say, you know, there's got to be something we can give. And that's true, and that's lovely, but you've got to start at the bottom.
10: It's the basics,
2: The basics.
10: Food, absolutely. Lifestyle. Fresh
2: all
10: air.
2: Those things.
1: That's what it always comes back
2: well
1: to,
2: done,
1: right?
2: Well done, Violet.
1: 131 873 is our number. Coming up, a new way to take our greens here on the House of Wellness.
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12: Welcome back to the House of Wellness. 131873 is our number if you've got any questions this morning. Now, there is a new way to source our super greens, and that's through an ingestible beauty powder. It sounds like it's going to solve a couple of problems for me. Joining us on the line this morning is Millie Padula, the Collagen Co's in-house dietitian and nutritionist. Welcome back to the show, Millie.
13: Good morning, guys. Thanks for having me back.
12: Can you please give us a guide to this unique powder supplement?
13: Yeah, absolutely. So first of all, I think we can all agree that eating enough vegetables every single day can be super challenging. And, you know, interestingly, only 4% of the Australian population actually do so, which is wild.
12: Sorry, did you say 4%?
13: 4%. Yeah. 4%. Yeah.

0: Slightly concerning.
1: That's terrible.
0: But look, that's one of the reasons we created the Super Beauty Greens. It's not to replace real food, but, you know, to complement a diet and fill those gaps. And, you know, we've added things like organic greens and superfoods to support gut health, to help with bloating, which I know is such a common concern for so many people, and increase energy levels. And, yeah, we could all do with a little bit more energy too.
2: Oh, yes. Fantastic. Thanks for joining us, Millie. Great to have you. So, look, you look at the shelf, there's so many greens powders. What actually makes this one unique or different and helps people in a different sort of way?
0: Yeah, for sure. Oh, you're so right. It can be so confusing to know what to look for. But what makes our particular formulation unique is we've got the prebiotics, the probiotics and the digestive enzymes in there. And they're specifically formulated for that bloating relief. But, you know, being the collagen co, we, of course, had to add some collagen in there to further support our hair, skin and nails. And you've also got a C mineral complex in there, which actually has 72 different trace minerals. So, yeah, an impressive concoction, if you will.
3: And would that be the Aquamin F, Millie? Can you tell us a bit about that?
0: No, exactly right. So, yeah, it's a sort of product that we've popped in there, and it contains all of those different trace minerals to, you know, just help with overall health and well-being, and it's tasteless. So, yeah, you can't even tell, but it's been added in there.
3: And where does that come from?
0: So that's a C mineral complex, not 100% sure. Exact.
3: That's fine. That's good. Seaweed of some sort.
2: Yeah, interesting.
0: Yeah, yes, exactly. Yes, yep.
2: And so how do people take these types of powders, Millie? So do they mix them with water, or can you put them in a smoothie, or what are the ways that you can best get these into your diet?
0: Yeah, look, all of the above. I mean, this one has a really naturally sort of sweet taste, so it doesn't have that like, grassy, you know, that grainy texture that you often sort of, find with greens. And, yeah, to your point, you can add them into smoothies, you can take them as is, mix them with water, however suits you, your taste preferences and your lifestyle.
1: Can you take us through some of the other science behind the Beauty Greens powder?
0: Yeah, absolutely. So, like I said, you've got the prebiotics and the probiotics in there for the gut health. You've got, the collagen, things like that. Interestingly, we're actually finding that our menopausal community are reaching a lot for this product, because when estrogen drops, your gut motility actually reduces too, which can result in things like, you know, sluggishness and constipation and things like that. So, really useful for sort of all facets of health. And, I mean, like I said, we can all do with a little bit of extra, you know, gut support these days. So, it's a really well-rounded product.
1: And who should be looking to take these?
0: Like, really anybody. I mean, as I said before, like, only 4% of the Australian population are eating enough vegetables, so I think we could all be doing a little bit better there. It's a well-rounded product for, mostly women, we do find, and like I said, that sort of menopausal community are a really popular demographic for this type of product. But also, if you've got any issues with your hair, skin or nail health, there is, of course, the added collagen in there as well to support you.
1: Men can take this as well, right?
0: Oh, absolutely. Yeah. Yep. No, we do not discriminate, but we, it is specifically you.
1: Just don't want anyone concerned.
2: In case Gerald's interested.
1: It's for you, Gerald.
0: Gerald, this is absolutely for you.
3: Thank you, Millie.
0: Ticking all the boxes.
3: Thank you, Millie.
1: Gerald has a wonderful head of hair.
2: Yeah, definitely. I was actually admiring that before, to be honest.
1: Yeah.
3: Move on.
1: Oh, my gosh, have we made him blush? Stop it. Millie Fadula, the Collagen Co's in-house dietitian and nutritionist, thank you for joining us.
0: Thanks, guys. Thanks for having me. Thank you.
1: 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But coming up next, the calming qualities of lavender oil here on the House of Wellness.
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5: In Rosewater, emergency water works on Grand Junction Road near Newcastle Street. In the city, Hutt Street will be closed until 1pm between Angus Street and Halifax Street for the Roaring Start event. In North Adelaide in the city, there will be closures on and around War Memorial Drive all day for the Brooks Marathon Festival, with lane closures on Park Terrace, Jeffcott Road and Barton Terrace West. 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
1: Welcome back to the House of Wellness. 131873 is our number. Good morning to you, Marie, in Williamstown. What is your question for our two pharmacists?
18: Yes, I've got a urinary tract infection and it's been going on for nearly 8 years and I've been on antibiotics all that time. I've been taking the IVILEX.
3: Yes, Ibulex. And that's fairly standard, Marie. Look, the specific herb here we talk about is cranberry, and the evidence shows that cranberry may make a difference, and I've got to say that, may make a difference to the number of exposures to antibiotics you have. So you've got to go to your pharmacist, ask them for the strongest cranberry that pharmacist gets good feedback from, and you take that every day. Now, if we can reduce your reliance on the antibiotics from four times or five times a year to twice a year or once a year, that's a step forward. Mm. So now there are specific extracts of cranberry which I prescribe heavily. I can't talk about those, but if you send me an email, just ask Gerald or go to the House of Wellness website and send me an email and I'll give you the specific details and the dose and the whole thing. So, Sarah, bearing in mind, Marie sounds... Mari or Marie? What do you prefer?
1: I think it was Marie.
3: Marie. She sounds at an age where there are risks associated with constant UTIs.
2: Absolutely.
3: For mental health and, yep, and all these things.
2: Definitely.
3: So what else could Marie do?
2: Yeah, Marie, it's just back to basics. I know it doesn't sound exciting, but it's things like hydrating well, making sure you're drinking lots of fluids, and if you have to go to the toilet, going to the toilet.
3: Don't hold
2: it on. So those things can go a long way,
3: yes,
2: in helping out a little bit as well.
3: But we ignore the importance of hydration, don't we?
2: We do,
1: and correct me if I'm wrong.
3: Yes.
1: Isn't it also advised to take a probiotic when you're taking an antibiotic?
3: Yes, particularly Saccharomyces is the one that the evidence shows does reduce your risk of antibiotic-induced diarrhoea. So that's a protective probiotic, according to the research. But the principle behind cranberry is it stops adherence of the bacteria to the wall of the bladder. Mm. It's a soapy herb, so it means it gets flushed out, provided you're well hydrated.
2: Yeah, it can be very helpful.
3: Yes. Yep.
1: Hopefully that helps, Marie. You can Google Ask Gerald and that way get the great man's email and give him some more details and you can have some further chats there. 131873 is our number. Now, this morning we want to look at the benefits of lavender oil for our peace of mind. We are joined by Victor Chubala, who is a naturopath and wellness expert from Thursday Plantation. Good morning to you, Victor.
19: Hi, good morning, crew. Great to be here this morning. And please ignore the noise in the background. It's an appropriate topic today we're talking about in terms of lavender oil because I'm pretty tense. My daughter's just entered a 9-man event. I'm watching her alive.
2: Fantastic.
1: Are you there just sniffing the lavender oil, trying to calm yourself as you support her?
19: Oh, I'm there with people giving me weird looks with this lavender oil in front of me, just, inhaling the aroma. But, a very appropriate topic for today, that's for sure.
3: Get arrested,
1: for sure. Lavender oil is fantastic. Can you talk about some of the benefits that it has for us?
19: Yes, absolutely. I mean, as I alluded to before, when it comes to stress, so basically lavender has such a lengthy tradition when it comes to stress, but also sleep. And that's something which, I guess in this day and age, I mean, Gerald, you and I have spoken about sleep issues over many years.
3: Yeah, Victor, back up. You mentioned something about age and then you went to me straight away. What's that about, Victor? Come on.
19: We're mates, Gerald. Come on. Everyone knows.
3: So what were you saying?
19: So obviously when it comes to sleep, there's so many options available now for us when it comes to sleep. And I just think we just cannot ignore the power of what lavender oil can do for us when it comes to sleep. There's the evidence that actually shows that it helps to improve deep sleep in particular, and that's the type of restorative sleep that people need. So sleep, stress, tension, anxiety, and nervous tension, these are the sort of areas where lavender oil can be extremely useful.
2: Mm, absolutely. You said a good word there, Victor, options. So there's so many options when it comes to choosing a lavender oil. Are there things you should look at on the label, or what points out to somebody it's a really good quality oil that's going to do some of the things that you've just spoken about?
19: Oh, yes. Well, look, the most important thing is that the oil itself has to be 100% pure oil. In other words, nothing else, just the pure, natural, essential oil. It doesn't need, alcohol. It doesn't need dilution in terms of, being in a... being stored as such. It's basically on its own. That's the most important aspect, to make sure it's the pure oil. And also one more thing, the Lavangula angustifolia is the actual species. I'm pretty big on the species of particular herbs and so forth. And so Lavangula angustifolia is the actual species that one should look for when it comes to a good quality lavender
1: oil. I'll leave it to you to say that over and over again, Victor.
3: Yeah. I've gone back to my herbal books, Victor, 1974, so fairly recent, and it tells me that Pliny the Elder, now Pliny was around in about 79 AD, so 2,000 years ago,
19: yes.
3: Did you know that one for a pound of lavender blossoms, you had to pay 100 denarii. Now, I don't know what that is these days. So we're talking here of a herb that was used to settle sleep and emotions and all sorts of things because of the essential oil content that's been around for 2,000 years. So fairly modern, I would have thought, which probably shows that it's pretty safe to use.
19: Oh, absolutely. And I'm glad you mentioned, you know, that 74 wasn't that long ago because I was born in 73. So that's pretty good. But yeah, absolutely. I think you're talking about, you know, traditional, particularly a lot of the traditional systems of medicine where herbs play such a significant role, and particularly in Europe. And lavender, as you well pointed out, featured so heavily, and today it's still so highly regarded, and the evidence now shows why people from, you know, thousands of years ago relied on this particular herb.
1: Well, I've just done a conversion here. Yeah. So going back to the Roman era, 100 denarii in today's term roughly equates to 100 days of manual labour, which is estimated to be around $10,000.
2: Incredible.
3: There you go.
1: Wow. That is how powerful.
3: That's why Pliny was a good retailer.
1: Yeah. That is incredible.
2: So how do you use this oil, Victor? I love personally just to spray a bit on the pillow before bed because it smells nice.
19: Yeah.
2: It's a soothing aroma. But how do you recommend using it for some of the benefits that you spoke about?
19: Yeah, so spraying on the pillow is great. So a few drops into some water and spray it on. Or you can even just simply add a couple of drops straight onto the pillow if you wanted to.
2: Ooh,
19: just a couple of drops. Yeah, a couple of drops.
1: Isn't
19: also,
1: stain my pillow, Victor, because I've paid a lot of money for the cases.
19: Yeah, well, that's true.
3: Yeah, third world problem.
19: Then there's also oil burner. You put into oil burners or diffusers as well.
2: Yeah.
19: What's the other one? Also, too, you can actually, a tiny bit, you can put directly onto the skin, not too much, and you can put it onto to the skin, particularly if you want to massage it into your temples or forehead, particularly if there's any tension, headaches or anxiety that you might be going through. That may certainly help as well.
1: So really, we've got no excuses at all, Victor. We should just be embracing lavender oil wherever we can. Thank you, as always, for joining us.
19: My pleasure. It's been great. Thank you.
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7: Welcome back to the House of Wellness. 131-873 is our number. Now, most modern women are dealing with absolutely everything. We are trying to have our cake and eat it too. We've got the stress, we've got the fatigue, and then we are trying to deal with all the priorities in our life, and then different things fall by the wayside, right? Isn't that right, Sarah?
8: Absolutely.
7: So joining us this morning is Monique Pelez, a naturopath and health educator for BioGlan, to give us some lifestyle solutions. Good morning to you, Monique.
9: Hello, thank you for having me.
7: Now, we know that a busy life can get in the way of looking after ourselves, but can you tell us just how important is it for us to ensure that we're getting the right nutrients and vitamins in our diet?
9: Well, it's super important because when life's busy, nutrition is often that first thing that slips. Ideally, we'd get everything we need from that balanced diet, but the reality is a lot of women are juggling work, family, and a million other priorities. So it can mean we're not consistently getting the key nutrients from our diet to support our daily life. And this can have an influence in not only our mental health, but our physical health, as we start to notice a decrease in stress resilience, hair, skin and nail quality, and fatigue.
8: Okay, so you spoke a little bit about being busy, Monique, but really, when you're looking for a women's multivitamin supplement, what should you be looking for? What are some of the key things that are going to sort of support that busy lifestyle and help ease nutritional needs somewhat?
9: Sure. I'd start by thinking about what you need help with day to day. So the things like stress resilience, steady energy and overall well-being. Then look for that formula that goes beyond the basics and includes ingredients that have that real science behind them. So for example, I'd look for a therapeutic dose of Shodan Ashwagandha, which can help support a healthy stress response and mild anxiety. And magnesium at that meaningful dose can really support the nervous system, muscle and bones. And also look for that inside out support too. So biotin, vitamin E, they're going to support our healthy hair, skin and nails, which can really be affected when we're stressed and run down. I do like to look for a B vitamin to support energy production so you feel more like yourself as well.
8: Oh, great.
10: There is a phrase, Monique, that I've been dealing with now for 56 years of practice, which is called the expensive urine, which often is what often what you'll be told when you happen to say, oh, by the way, I'm taking a multivitamin. Now, in theory, multivitamins are there to fill the gaps that the balanced diet is supposed to give us. Is that right? Now, as a naturopath, have you ever seen in your day a person who's on a balanced diet?
9: No, unfortunately not.
10: There you go. And there's why, and neither have I. And there's why we need to know, and the evidence behind a multi is really strong. It's coming out all the time that the evidence shows that a daily multivitamin can make a difference to your quality of life. So I wish you well.
8: And why is it a good idea, would you say, Monique? Why would you think somebody would need a multivitamin? Is it just that they can't fit things into their diet, or in what circumstances?
9: Well, even when I know everything as a naturopath, I still don't get
8: practice
9: all
8: what
9: the
8: you preach.
9: Yes, exactly. Yeah. So it is ideal because it can be that practical way to support your health when you're busy. Women's multivitamin is formulated for women living that full, demanding life who want that simple, reliable support without adding the complexity to their day.
8: Oh, fantastic.
9: It just helps address those key nutritional needs that are usually shaped by stress and fatigue and our busy routines.
7: Yeah, fantastic. That is exactly what we need to hear this morning. Monique Pelaire is a naturopath and health educator for BioGland. Thank you so much for joining us this morning.
8: Yeah, thank you.
9: Thank you for having me.
7: And the bottom line is when life's busy, the right daily support can help you feel more resilient, more energised and more yourself. Always read the label and follow the directions for use. We've got more coming up next on the House of Wellness.
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7: Oh, Sarah, it has been so marvellous to have you back in the studio. Oh,
8: thanks for having me. Really enjoyed it.
7: If you want to catch up on the show, you missed anything, the podcast is always available mere moments after the news, so you can catch up on that wherever you find your podcasts. Now, every Tuesday night, the House of Wellness TV show, it is on 9:30, Channel 7 and 7 Plus. This week, Dr. Ahmed is going to be talking about male pattern baldness. Nurse turned comedian Georgie Carroll's going to be on, but guys, do you know the name Michael Painter? Do you know Michael Painter?
10: Yeah, he does decorations.
7: No. He's an incredible singer and is going to be playing John Farnham in Whispering Jack, the John Farnham musical.
8: Oh, incredible.
7: You need to make sure you're watching. He's a vocal powerhouse and a real showman. He's extraordinary. So make sure you are watching the House of Wellness TV show Tuesday night, 9:30. You can also catch us on the socials too, the House of Wellness Oz on Facebook and Wellness Australia. Sarah, where can we catch you on the socials?
8: At the Nutrition Pharmacist.
7: Stunning. And Gerald, you're all over it.
10: Just hang around. Just ask Gerald. I'll be here.
7: Popping up on Wellness Australia, especially on TikToks. Have a great week. We'll catch you next week on the House of Wellness.
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17: Showers with a top of 19 today with the 11 o'clock news. Good morning, I'm Alice Burton.
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17: Jefferson Lewis has been charged with the murder of 5-year-old Kumanjai little baby. The 47-year-old remains under heavy guard in Darwin after being moved from Alice Springs for his own safety following violent riots outside the local hospital. Northern Territory Police Commissioner Martin Dole says they can't reveal any more information.
19: This matter is now before the courts, and as a result, it would be inappropriate for the police to provide further comment or discuss in detail. I would ask that the community respect the judicial process.
17: The federal government has not ruled out prolonging the fuel excise cut beyond the end of June. Labor halved the levy by 3 months in April, following soaring fuel prices brought on by the Iran war. There are now calls for 26% litre cuts to be extended as shipping restrictions persist in the Strait of Hormuz. Assistant Treasurer Daniel Molino has told Sky News a determination will be made closer to the deadline.
20: We're just 1 month into that fuel excise cut. I think we need to really see how the overseas conflict evolves, how prices evolve for oil. But I think, you know, it is doing what it was intended to do.
17: Overseas, and the Pentagon has ordered the withdrawal of 5,000 US troops from Germany following a public clash between President Donald Trump and Chancellor Friedrich Merz. The rift deepened after Mr. Merz claimed the US was being humiliated by Iranian negotiators, prompting Trump to label the Chancellor's leadership as terrible. This German local says the presence of US troops was essential for their economy.
21: Americans weren't just part of society. Some of them really did live among us quite normally. Not all of them were isolated, but they provided jobs, they rented houses and flats.
17: Thousands of runners are lacing up for the Brooks Adelaide Marathon today. The event attracting runners of all levels competing in four distances, marathon, half marathon, 10 kilometre and 5 kilometre, and there's a kid's dash. Races start at Bonython Park and finish at Adelaide Oval. And new research suggests a morning omelette could be a key weapon in the fight against dementia. A 15-year study has found that people who eat just 2 eggs a week have a lower risk of developing Alzheimer's disease. Scientists believe specific nutrients in eggs may be protecting the brain. Turning to 5AA sport, and in the footy, Richmond has put an end to its losing streak with a thrilling 11-point victory over West Coast at Optus Stadium. St Kilda's celebrating an epic comeback against Carlton. The Blues were ahead by 2 goals, but it all turned around in the third quarter. The Saints won 12 of the last 14 goals of the match to win by 39 points. And the Roos were mauled by the Cats in Geelong. Max Holmes was the star of the match with 29% possessions and 2 goals, helping secure the 49-point win. Round 8 wraps up today. First up, Sydney's at home to the Demons, then the Gold Coast play GWS. In the Sandfall, South Adelaide had a win over Glenelg yesterday and Norwood thrashed Central District. This afternoon, West Adelaide takes on Sturt and North Adelaide is up against Woodville West Torrens. Oscar Piastri has fallen short in qualifying for the Miami Grand Prix. He'll start in 7th position, Kimi Antonelli off pole. And the Adelaide Thunderbirds have treated fans to a thriller at the Entertainment Centre last night with a 24-goal win over the Queensland Firebirds. Now checking 5AA traffic.
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0: In Rosewater, emergency waterworks on Grand Junction Road near Newcastle Street. In the city, Hutt Street will be closed until 1pm between Angus Street and Halifax Street for the Roaring Start event. In North Adelaide in the city, there'll be closures on and around War Memorial Drive all day for the Brooks Marathon Festival. Now at Harvey Norman, take a further 10% off all Australian-made AH Beard mattresses. Hurry, ends Monday. Don't miss a further 10% off AH Beard mattresses at Harvey Norman now. That's Adelaide's most accurate traffic on 5AA.
17: To the 5AA forecast, showers and 19 today, showers and 19 tomorrow, and possible showers and 19 again for Tuesday and Wednesday. Right now, it's 17 degrees on 5AA, always Adelaide.
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12: This is 5AA, always Adelaide. This is the Sunday Roast. KG and Sam Tugwell talking Adelaide sport.
22: Yes, good morning, everybody. Welcome to the Sunday Roast. Oh, what a day it's been. What a morning it's been. What a day. Shocking. I'm down today. Down. But I'll get up. Ladies and gentlemen. Plenty of things to talk about. 8223 0000 our sports line number. And I tell you what, has the world of umpiring been blown apart or what? As I welcome my partner in crime, the one and only Sam Tugwell. Tuggers, how are you?
23: Hello, KG. I can tell you're flustered, and I can tell for good reason, because you want the world to be spinning on its axis. You want things to be right in the world. You want football to be just
22: humming.
23: The place that you go to enjoy your life. But I just feel like at the moment you are not enjoying going to the football.
22: Well, I'm not. Why is that?
23: It's going to stop you. The showdown on Friday night, the finish to that was thrilling. Your club, the Crows, got up. Yep. You should be cock-a-hoop, and yet you're still annoyed.
22: Well, because the game's got serious issues. Having watched Friday night, having read the papers today about the standard of umpiring. Now, let me make it quite clear, Tuggers, and to everybody out there, they are an easy target. But the game has got serious problem when the standard of umpiring is absolutely at its lowest. It is diabolical. We were inundated on this station yesterday, Cornty and I, between 9 and midday. We could have taken calls for 2 or 3 days with very genuine football supporters upset and worried about where our game is going. It's got huge problems. Look at the tribunal fiasco. Look at now the clubs like Port Adelaide having to pay more to get their draft. It's ridiculous. But the game of football, look at the players now, are complaining at halftime about the standard of umpiring. It hasn't moved with the game. And the AFL have got to get off their backside and do something about it. It is simply not good enough. They've got to look at the training of umpires, how they're coached, and get the issue right. It is stuffing the game, mate. 53,000 on Friday night went to see that clash. And look, the finish was unbelievable. It is the best game in the world, but we need to get the problems fixed, and it's not being fixed at the moment.
23: So why is this the case? How come we've got to this point? Because once upon a time, holding the ball wasn't that complex.
22: No.
23: And for some reason now, it's been turned into a rule and an interpretation which is so complex that no one understands how to officiate it. Even the umpires who are day in, day out learning and understanding how this rule is done. I heard this saying a while back, if it walks like a duck and looks like a duck, it's a duck.
22: It's a duck.
23: Why can't holding the ball be like that? I understand it's a bit of a grey area rule because, yes, it always sort of has been to an extent.
22: Yep.
23: But it was so much easier to identify once upon a time. Fans go to the footy now, people watch on TV, and they don't know what's going to be called at any given time.
22: Well, and you could throw in the umpires there, like some of the new interpretations. Now, let's look at the Stan rule. Now,
23: that's the worst one.
22: Well, now, but what's it done for football? What's it achieved?
23: So what?
22: Why?
23: What we're seeing now is that teams can actually handball past to a running player, and they speed past a person on the mark and they move the ball quicker. That's all good and well. But the Stand rule itself, when it comes to players having to stop, have a look at the example where Ben Miller from Richmond couldn't follow, I think it was Max Gawn, into the forward line.
22: Yep.
23: And he was forced to stop. And because he didn't, the umpire said, all right, well, off we go 50 metres. Now, why can't a player follow his own opponent anymore?
22: Well, why have we got a 50-metre penalty kick? Look at the sample. What have they got there? 25 metres. The 50-metre results in a goal.
23: Yes.
22: Now, that's ridiculous. That's too harsh a penalty. Can't the AFL see this? Andrew Dillon and Greg Swan, the general manager of football, were in Adelaide Friday night. They would have seen some of the interpretations that they did and missed. Like the arc. It's out of control. Well,
23: the arc's another conversation.
22: But why are they messing with our game? It is the best game in the world. I'm frustrated. I'm angry because they're stuffing it up.
23: So I'll move on to the arc in a moment. I want to quickly move back to holding the ball because I feel like that's where a lot of this is based, because that is the most fundamental rule in the game. You umpired football for a long time.
22: Yep.
23: What was the main premise for you when you saw a player get tackled? What was the main premise around holding the ball?
22: If he didn't have opportunity, if he didn't have prior opportunity, you bounce. If he doesn't try and dispose of the ball by hand or by foot, and he doesn't dispose of it, gone, holding the ball. And you say to the player, mate, hey, you didn't try to get rid of the footy.
23: Mm.
22: Tell him, for goodness sake.
23: Seems reasonably simple.
22: Well, mate, it's not rocket science. And tell me, how can an umpire, a field umpire, when he's out of play, out of bounds, possibly give a decision back in the corridor? That is absolutely ludicrous. We were always told, rightly or wrongly, some of the great umpires of the past, you get yourself side on to the contest so you can see exactly what's happening. They're out of play.
23: Yeah.
22: And it is honestly diabolical.
23: I've never understood that. The fact that now they've got two umpires, one on either side on two different angles, so they can try and see both sides of the contest, and yet they're still both in the best position. The best position is not diagonal to the contest,
22: no.
23: It's side on, so you're spot on about that.
22: And the other thing, Tuggers, that really, really annoys me is that it is a great game and they're stuffing it up. There are too many rule changes. Umpires are going dizzy trying to understand what they can and can't do.
23: The last one's the arc. So this one, I feel like we're at a fork in the road with the arc technology now, and we've got to make a decision because this is getting far out of hand. And if anything, the Soligo goal that was overturned because it went over the goalpost.
22: The rank and run?
23: Yeah, so this is what I want to know with the arc. What do we want?
22: No.
23: Do we want to improve the technology, reinvest and continue to invest in improving the arc so that it gets better so we can get all the right calls? Or is it time to blow it up? Is it time to accept the odd howler cage like we once did and go back to trusting the umpire's call? Because you know what? I was all in the invest in the technology basket a little while ago, but I feel like I've flipped. I'd rather get rid of the whole thing because no matter how much technology you throw at it, this is going to interfere with anything an umpire and their job is on the field to do at all times.
22: But we don't need that sort of stuff.
23: And we can do without it now.
22: You know,
23: I really feel like the fans are just willing to watch footy in the most simple form again.
22: Well, that's a very good point because we're making it so complicated. You know, yesterday, Tuggers, was as busy as I was when I was working when Port Adelaide were trying to defect into the AFL to lead the sample. The reaction on the phones yesterday on the station, we could have gone for 3 days taking calls. That's how confused the people are on the same subject. It is, they've got to look at it. And I know it's easy to point the finger at umpires, but I just want to know how they're trained, how they're coached, because they're getting things horribly, horribly wrong. It is sad for the game when the whistle goes and there are two or three players looking around, not knowing whose free kick it is. That's when you've got a problem.
23: Let's take your calls before we go to the break, and then Laurie Argent is going to join us. Of course, a Hall of Famer and a 400-game field umpire in the sample. We can't wait to get his thoughts on the standard of umpiring.
22: But I want to hear from the general public as well.
23: 8223 0000. We'll quickly go to Anthony before we go to John. Hi, Anthony.
2: Hi, Ken. Hi, Sam. How you going?
22: Good, thanks, Anthony.
23: Well,
2: Ken, I feel sorry for you. You must be ripping your hair out with these umpiring decisions.
22: Well it's not so much the decision, Anthony. I'm ripping my hair out because we've got issues here that the umpiring fraternity in all aspects of umpiring has fallen apart.
2: Now, what I wanted to say, do you think that the umpiring decision influenced the final outcome of the game Friday night?
23: No,
22: I don't. But it's confusing for the players. It's confusing for the supporters. And it's not helping the standard of our game, Anthony. That's the issue. It's not helping. And the other thing, Anthony, is I'm so angry that the AFL for so long has kept changing one rule, changing another rule, messing with the game. The stand rule is a joke. The 50-metre penalty kick. Go on, Anthony.
2: I seem to disagree because the Saligo push that Butters got a goal, the ball was out of play and Butters got a free kick. So the Saligo over the post, the umpire was in the perfect position.
22: Correct.
2: To make the call. The Rankin bounce and the push that Rochelle did that resulted in a no goal.
23: Mm-hmm.
2: The game was so close that, you know, one would have to argue that these bad umpiring decisions, and I'm glad Andrew Dillon was there to see it, could have influenced the outcome of the game.
23: Now, absolutely right.
22: A very good point, Anthony. A very good point. And I just wonder, you mentioned... Remember, my phone's ringing now. Sorry.
23: That's all right. Turn that off.
22: It's my girlfriend.
23: So while that's... Do you want to take that out of the room for a second? So thank you, Anthony, for your call. Before we go to the break, we'll get to John as well. But I think it's right. If you even go back to Thursday night football when Steele Sidebottom was given a 50-metre penalty and walked to the goal square, which then put Collingwood in front. Now, it didn't decide the game, but it almost could have if it wasn't for Hawthorn going down the end and Dylan Moore managing to kick the drawing goal. Yeah. But those are things that are just ridiculous, ticky-touchwood moments in games of football that don't deserve to alter a game, but almost did. And I think, and as we've heard from the Adelaide Football Club a lot, they are sick of the apologies. We are, as a football fan base, sick of hearing the AFL provide apologies for moments that shouldn't be happening to start with.
22: I couldn't agree more with you.
23: But we're almost in this weekend had two more of them.
22: Well, exactly.
23: Almost.
22: So what is the AFL going to do about it?
23: You know what they're going to do about it.
22: Well, no, I don't know.
23: Stuff all.
22: Well,
23: because they think it's great. They think it's great.
22: Well, they're living in fantasy land.
23: We know that.
22: If they think it's great. They were here Friday night. And they saw what 53,000 other fans saw.
23: Let's quickly go to John at Port Augusta because we've got to get to a break. Hi, John.
3: Hi, fellas.
23: What do you think?
3: Yeah, look, I was no Bill Deller or Ted Appleton. Don't worry about that. But I did a little bit of umpiring just in Port Augusta and all that. So it's a bloody hard job. But you only have 50% of people believe you're right anyway, at best. And I just said, KG, I'll be honest here, you and I are going to have a bit of a blue. You've been bagging umpires for a long time. I can remember in 1990, the last year of the old SRFL, pre-AFL, you said to John Hilton, are you missing umpire? He said, no. He said, you said umpire's missing you. You've done it at a high level, all that. You should be a little bit more supportive. I know it's not good.
22: John.
3: I accept it's not good.
22: John, let me say this. It's not about me, John. It's about the game of football. I'm not here to knock umpires. I'm here to do what I think, rightly or wrongly, is in the best interest of the best game in the world. And if it means me coming on air and having a crack at the umpires at the standard, I'm going to have a bloody crack, John.
23: John, I wish I could keep you guys going, but I have to get to a break. So thank you for your call as well. 18 after 11, we're going to get the thoughts of a Hall of Famer and Laurie Argent on the other side of this break. And South Adelaide supporters, hang around. Because
22: good was that?
23: We're going to speak to the coach, Jared Wright, too, in today's program. Great win over the Bays
22: yesterday. I watched that. That was a terrific game of football in a very different difficult conditions. And I'm so happy for South Adelaide.
23: Good to see the Panthers back in action. 19 after 11. More of your calls shortly. 8223 0000.
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4: 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Talking Adelaide sport.
27: If you take away the arc issues, most of the feedback we've had from clubs is that the umpiring has been as good as it's been for a long time.
23: Yeah, got everyone in the footy community in a stir, that comment from Greg Swan.
22: Well, now, see, therein lies, if Greg Swan, who's the general manager of football, thinks that there's no problems with umpiring, I'm sorry, he doesn't live in the right world. And I rate him as an administrator, Greg. When I first heard him getting the job, I thought, that's great.
23: Mm.
22: But if Greg believes that he is entirely and utterly, in my view, wrong.
23: Lots of questions around what has happened to umpiring. How's it spiralled to the point that we're at now where fans don't even understand, the players and the coaches don't understand how we're getting to some of these decisions. So let's turn to someone who might know, a Hall of Famer.
22: How many games did this guy umpire?
23: 401 games as a field umpire, 16 state games. Laurie Argent joins us on the line on 5AA this morning. Laurie, thanks for your time. Gee, we are baffled by umpiring at the moment. How about you?
28: Oh, good morning, boys. Join the club. I was at the game for the Crows on Friday night, and I am bewildered. Look, I'm probably the greatest umpiring fan, and try to understand what's going on. But Have you got an hour show?
22: Well, that's exactly right. Exactly what I've been saying, Laurie.
28: There's a whole heap of things wrong, KG, and it needs to be fixed. I'm up at Heathfield watching my granddaughter play football at the moment, and all the conversation is about what's happening with the rules of football, and it has to change. We can't put up with this any longer. It took the AFL 7 years to bring in the last touch rule because of just pig-headedness. I mean, all the attention was brought on the umpires for that whole seven-year period because they're having to make the decision. Finally, they bring it in, and guess what? There's no discrepancies anymore.
22: No.
28: They bring in this stupid stand rule.
22: Yep.
28: Everyone is brought up in football to understand you can transverse the line, you go and stand on the spot, and you can transverse the line. Every player that's playing is so frustrated by having to stand like a statue and let a player run straight past them. This is not football. And the AFL have got to be held to account. And I don't know how we do it, KG, but it's got to change, and it's got to change quickly.
22: Well, Laurie, see, therein lies the problem. When we got Greg Swan
28: brought up in football to understand you can transverse the line, you go and stand on the spot, and you can transverse the line. Every player that's playing is so frustrated by having to stand like a statue and let a player run straight.

0: Andrew Dillon at our game on Friday night, they would have seen what you and I saw and what we've been seeing for weeks. And they're saying there's nothing wrong with it. Somebody has got to rattle the cage and say there are heaps of things wrong with it.
1: I will very happily volunteer to sit in your studio, and you have Greg Swan on the line.
0: Yep.
1: And we can have a very open and sensible conversation and see if we can't fix this, because it's out of control. Not only that, umpiring at AFL level is about an automatic reaction. You have no time to think about it.
0: Yep.
1: They're changing the interpretations for the umpires constantly.
0: Oh.
1: And there's no way you can trigger your mind. You've got a split second to make a decision. You can't keep changing what you have to interpret out on the field. It has to be automatic.
0: Exactly.
1: Bang.
0: What you see is what you pay.
1: And this year is different than last year. And last year is different than the previous year. And until someone understands it, the footy hasn't changed. The concept of football hasn't changed. So go back to the original concept, and it's pretty simple.
0: Yep.
1: That we all understand. Media, players, spectators. And we're just drifting further away. And don't start me, then you introduce a thing called the Ark.
0: Oh,
1: my God. What the hell? What sort of party are they having in there?
0: Well, Laurie, the thing they should be doing is consulting people like you.
2: Yes.
0: and other top umpires that have been at the coalface, and listen to what you are saying. You've been there. You know what to expect. You know how to handle it. I just wonder, Laurie, how they're being coached or trained. That's the other issue that's confusing me. What are your thoughts when you see an umpire pay a free kick when he's out of play, out of bounds?
1: Well, it goes back a few steps. It certainly, I don't blame the umpies at all. I would hate to be out there trying to interpret what's being said from AFL House or from the heads of umpiring, because it's changing that frequently that we really don't understand. And like I was saying before, it's an automatic process. And you've got four umpies out there, so you're going to have slight variances in the interpretation.
0: Correct.
1: Slight. But when you have all this mixed in with it as well, it's an absolute recipe for disaster. I'm so passionate about AFL footy and the way it's umpired that about 4 or 5 years ago, Malcolm Blight was on the rules, was invited to contribute to the rules committee in Melbourne.
0: Yep.
1: And I wrote a whole series of things to Malcolm, and Malcolm rang me. We went through them. He went over there and he said, put forward these things. He said, look, I've got this letter. And they almost laughed at him. They didn't listen to any of the information that was put forward. And Blighty rang me when he came back and said, that was a waste of time. If something goes on in AFL House, that just has to change.
0: Well,
1: and I was like you, Ken.
0: Yep.
1: I was like you, Ken. I thought Swanee would be the answer.
0: Yep.
1: Because I still think he is. But he's indoctrinated into this regime over there, and he has to be able to make an impact himself and just say, no, boys, this is what's going to happen. So I'd be most interested to get him on air and have a sensible conversation, because it just has to change.
0: No, Laurie, I'm totally in your camp, and this coming from a man who's umpired over 400 games, the coalface. Now, listen. The thing with Malcolm Blight, waste of time. What are we doing?
2: Hmm.
0: I'm not here to...
1: You wouldn't get a better person than Malcolm Blight.
0: Correct.
1: With knowledge and understanding, and to be not be listened to is a disgrace.
0: I agree totally.
2: Laurie, how much does this pain you to talk about umpiring in this way when it is it's a mark on your fraternity of people that you've worked in this industry for so long that you want to be positive and supportive because people were of you once upon a time?
0: This is a good point.
2: How come we've come to this point where you feel a need that you have to, and probably former umpires that you would know as well, have to now turn on the fraternity because of what's happened? It's not the umpire's fault,
1: We're not turning on the fraternity. We're turning on the administrators that are handing down the decision.
0: Yep.
1: The guys that are out there trying to do the job, I have the utmost of sympathy, because you can't work in this system. It cannot work in this system.
0: I mean, Laurie, I just wonder whether we've got to the situation where

0: they don't take enough, this is the AFL, don't take enough time or interest in getting umpiring right. This is the issue that worries me. I don't give a stuff what people say. Umpires are a very important part of the game. That we're not there to see them. We're not there to hear them. We just want them to do their job, to be seen and not heard. But it's not happening like that, Laurie.
1: I know. There's too much attention. Too much attention.
0: Exactly.
1: And if you ask the spectator, what's the hottest thing at the moment besides holding the ball? It would be this stand rule. Everyone hates it. Can you find out who the person is that likes it?
0: I can't find a person.
1: Who's the guy from Geelong? Hocking.
0: Yep.
1: He introduced it. Yep. Well, he's got a lot to be said about him because you are. I don't know why they're not talking to players and coaches.
0: Yep.
1: And asking the question: do you like this? Is this working? I think 100% would say this is so foreign. It's so wrong. And the 50-meter penalties that are paid.
0: A joke.
1: Honestly, the players do not know what they're supposed to do.
0: Correct.
1: They don't know whether if there's three in the area at the moment, they don't know which one has to stand them up. They don't know whether they can run away. They don't know. They're looking at the umpire going, what can we do? It is so far out of control.
0: Unbelievable. Laurie, thank you very much for your time, mate. Good to talk to you once again. And you're keeping well?
1: Keeping well, yes. Loving watching all the I've got two grandchildren who are umpires now.
0: They're umpires.
2: That's great.
1: They're 12 and 14, and the system of teaching these young kids umpiring is absolutely fantastic. I go along to the lectures. I see the way they're doing it. They're doing a splendid job in South Australia, and a full credit to them. But for goodness sake, fix the top. So by the time they come up to do AFL, for God's sake, I hope the system's fixed.
0: Good on you, Laurie. Word. Great to talk to you, Laurie.
2: Laurie Argent.
1: Thank you. Thanks for the call.
0: Now you've heard, this is not, that hasn't been me talking. That's a man who's been at the coalface for over 400 games, is a mad, passionate umpire, former umpire, who sticks up for them through thick and thin. You've heard from him, his comments. So, we're not umpire bashing, not for one moment. We just want to help the game.
2: 8223 0000. Give us a call and share your opinion around it all at the moment. A couple of texts, one from Wally saying, guys, something constructive has to be done. No use putting a band-aid on this gaping wound. And Brenton has texted in with, the AFL are in free fall. Just lucky the product is good. Dylan, Kane and Swan should be sacked. The admin overhauled. Razor Ray's in the media these days, seems to know his stuff. Get him involved in the tuition of
0: umpires. Correct, I agree.
2: Have you say 8223 0000. Our lines are open till midday. We'd love to get your thoughts on the air.
0: Tuggers, the amount of calls yesterday and the lit up was almost the same as when Port Adelaide tried to move into the AFL and leave the SANFL. That's the feeling from the people of South Australia.
2: We'll get your thoughts on the air shortly. And Jared Wright from South Adelaide, after we check traffic.
3: In Rosewater, emergency water works on Grand Junction Road near Newcastle Street. In the city, Hutt Street will be closed until 1 p.m. between Angus Street and Halifax Street for the Roaring Start event. In North Adelaide in the city, there'll be closures on and around War Memorial Drive all day for the Brooks Marathon Festival. 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
13: 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Talking Adelaide sport.
2: Welcome back. It's 23 minutes to 12. Sunday Roast. KG, Sam Tugwell, we're taking your calls.
14: Have you got the song?
2: Well, we want to play it.
14: Yeah, I've got to play the song.
15: Right on the line early in the game where just really lovely composure. South Adelaide are happy, they know. That is a very happy coach's box, and why wouldn't it be, as Ben Chilavert has a chance to stick a cherry on top of a pretty good win.
14: It's coming back.
15: And, oh, he may well have done that. Touched. No, just touched. So in the end, it'll be a 22-point win. There's a terrific performance.
2: There it is. So, final result in the end.
0: Good game.
2: South Adelaide knock off the Bays, and a huge game, which resulted in South Adelaide returning now to the top five again. They're in fourth position. Yep. They have 3 wins, 2 losses to
0: and
2: start the season.
0: That's their first win against the Bays down at the Bay in 6 years.
2: Goodness me. Well,
0: it was a good game. I loved it.
2: Bring in longtime coach of the Panthers now, Jared Wright, who joins us. He'd be absolutely pumped with that. Jared, thanks for your time. Congrats on the win yesterday.
16: Yeah, thanks, Sam, KG. It was, nice to hear our song play at the Bay Oval for the first time in a while.
0: Hey, Jared, of all the time you've been with South Adelaide, how would you rate that win? Because they came back at you in that last quarter. They got within, 15 points? I thought, oh, come on, lift. How would you rate that win?
16: Yeah, it's up there, KG. I mean, it's pretty well documented. We've been a really young team over the last few years, and we were in many games the last few years at that position, and we'd lose with just some lack of experience. But this year we've actually been pretty resilient in moments of momentum changes, and it was nice to be able to just hold down the fort for that last 10 minutes or the first 10 minutes of the last quarter, and then get the game back on our terms and finish strongly for a good win.
0: Exactly.
2: You've got a really competitive-looking side. And if you look at the last two seasons and how the club's performed, just 4 wins in each of the last two seasons. So you've got 3 already to round 5, which is fantastic. What's the main difference for you in amongst this group and how they're going about it?
16: Yeah, it's probably just we've got games into a lot of kids over the last sort of 2 years. And we're still very inexperienced from a games play perspective. Finn Emil-Brennan was, one of the better players on the ground yesterday. We gave him best. he's still only played 20 games of league footy at, 21 years old. So we've got probably, 8 or 9 of those players in our team that have all got around that 15 to 25 games now. And they're still another year or two away from probably being really strong, you know, league footballers. But they're just starting to get a bit of confidence at the level now. You know, our mature players, you know, around about that 24, 25 years of age now, are playing good footy. And we took some confidence out of the back half of last year when we were in lots of games against Sturt and Glenelg. And, yeah, we obviously started the year in a positive manner, but we're 5 games in and it's another 13 to go.
0: Yeah, Gerald, you make a good point because last year, I think, against the Bays, you led by 17 points at three-quarter time, but lost the contest. And I was a bit jumpy yesterday. I was breaking for South, a bit jumpy yesterday when they sort of made a bit of a charge that it may repeat itself. So that's a good positive sign.
16: Yeah, no, yeah, we've been challenged a couple of times. Like even against, I guess, Central's last week, we were, you know, up probably by about 25 points at three-quarter time, or sorry, at half-time, and they, you know, come back and kick 3 goals and either hit the lead or got the margin down to a couple of points and then we're able to kick away again. So, yeah, just those bits of resilience and maturity that we're showing as a group, and that just builds confidence.
0: Yep.
16: Like I think last year, we only won one quarter, one last quarter for the year, and we've already won, I think we've won 3 or 4 this year already. So, but that in itself, we're, you know, building a bit of confidence in our physicality, in our fitness, and yeah, hopefully we can continue some momentum over the next few weeks.
0: Exactly.
2: There's one lad I really like the look of who's starting to come back into his football because he missed last year, Arlo Draper, who's in your team, and 15 tackles yesterday just showed the immense pressure he's bringing around every contest. Kicked a goal, 16 touches. I mean, he's working his way back in. How about some of these young guys that you want to shine a light on? Who do you want the fans out there to be watching closely?
16: Yeah, it's all of those players. I mean, we just mentioned Arlo's, you know, a super talent. He was at Collingwood for a couple of years and probably lost his way a little bit just with the love of the game once he returned and took last year off and went and travelled and, you know, had a little bit of a moment overseas and said he wants to get himself back into playing high professional level sport as high as he can. And he was, I mean, he's been best on the last 2 weeks, and yesterday he was, you know, within our best few players again. You know, Charlie Duncan is a young lad from Happy Valley who's now played, you know, probably 25 to 30 games and is 22. He's just, you know, starting to compete and become a really strong wingman for us. And Finnemal Brennan, we've got Phoenix Hargraves, played 15 games. He's 19 in the midfield, and, you know, he's averaging 15 to 18 touches and a goal a game. And so, you know, just those younger guys that are coming through are now being competitive for 4 quarters, which then takes the load off some of our senior players like Ollie Davis and the likes of these guys who don't need to shoulder the load, you know, every quarter. It's like when they have a bad quarter, the other young guys step up and are competitive and we stay in the game. And I think that's just probably the difference from this year to last year.
0: I love it.
2: Well, it's a 150th year as well as a football club, so there's, I suppose, a little bit of pressure to want to return to finals, but I'm sure that's always the expectation from you. How is the feeling in amongst the club around the celebration year?
16: Yeah, we've put a fair bit of, probably a bit of language and belief into the group. Like, we've been very, very young the last few years, and it's been more about the development, which is a bit of a self-fulfilling prophecy in the end because, you know, you're sort of giving, in a sense, it's a positive, you know, for the players to understand that they're developing the level, but then it also becomes an acceptance that it's okay if we don't perform at some, you know, stages within games. Or so we put a heavy focus on performance at the end of last year. We said, like, we're not going to talk about development anymore. We're talking about performance and we're going to, you know, strive to compete. And I think that's just, you know, changed the mindset of some of these younger guys, and it just makes them feel like they belong. And we've, you know, have obviously got a bit of an expectation that we want to make finals this year, just within the 3-year plan that we had was always to make finals in year 3 of this rebuild. And, you know, the buzz around the club's been great with the 150th year. There's, yeah, a bit of connection with the past players coming back to us, you know, a few different games and events, and just to see that, you know, the young 18 to 21 year olds come through and go, wow, actually we've got a past player that's, you know, 55 or the 64 Premiership players still come in for lunch every, you know, every month. And like, it's, yeah, they just start to feel a little bit more connected to the club, which is great.
0: And Jared, I had a phone call this morning on my way to work from a bloke called Peter Daly. He just said, and we were talking, I said, we were having a chat with him. He said, just thanking for me because, as you well know, they played for the Peter Carey, Peter Daly Cup, and Pete was delighted that he got the chocolate. So he sends his thank you, Jared.
16: Yeah, Dales is, yeah, he's a great man, Dales, and yeah, he's coming in for lunch on Tuesday. So I'll have a yarn with him over lunch on Tuesday. And, yeah, it was nice to be able to return that trophy to the cabinet for the first time in a while.
0: Good on you, Jared. Well done, mate, and good luck for the remainder of the year, Jared.
16: Beautiful. Thanks, KG. Thanks, Sam.
2: Jared Wright joining us from South Adelaide.
0: Mate, he's done a wonderful job with that club.
2: He has. They've been tough times.
0: They've won a flag since 64.
2: I know.
0: That's 60-odd years.
2: But they had, what was it, about 3 years, I reckon, in finals
0: they
2: in a
0: did.
2: Row?
0: Yeah, Johnny Reid coached
2: first
0: them.
2: Came in the group, and then they've missed the last 4 years now. But they're back in the frame, and that's where they want to be. So good stuff for South Adelaide. We'll get back to your calls on the other side of this break. It is 14-12. Umpiring has been the area of focus for us here on the Sunday Roast. Point of real frustration. We'll get your thoughts next.
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13: 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KG and Sam Tugwell talking Adelaide sport.
2: If you could just change or scrap one thing, what would it be? Like, you don't have to overcomplicate it. So for me, just get rid of the arc.
1: when we get the technology that is good enough to be able to be used and implemented by people who are intelligent enough, then we can use it. Right now, we don't have those things. So just give the umpires the power to make their call in live play and we all move on. I personally could deal with the 1 in 10 or 1 in 15 howlers, to use that quote, that go against you, because we used to do that for 100 years. Why can't we get back to that?
2: Sam McClure on 3AW, 10 minutes to 12, Sunday roast. Have you say umpiring has been a big discussion point today.
0: It's going to get bigger too, I can tell you.
2: Yeah, I think so. No text doubt. Line's blowing up. We'll get to some of those shortly. Let's go to Philip at Cadell, who's been wanting to chat. Hi, Phil.
3: Oh, good morning, boys.
0: Phil?
3: I didn't bother ringing in yesterday because I knew you were going to be inundated.
0: It was unbelievable, Phil. Unbelievable.
3: It was good, and I just wanted to, throw my two bob in there while I'm at it. Just a few quick points. Firstly, when they moved umpiring from 2 to 3 and then 3 to 4, if you move it from 3 to 4, you're increasing the umpiring pool by 33%.
0: Yep.
3: All that does is weaken the gene pool of umpiring.
0: Yeah, spot on. Yep.
3: So, you lose the strength there. Secondly, with that, you bring more complexity to every decision that's made. You've got 4 umpires out there, 4 different decisions that they could go with, whether it's a free for incorrect disposal, a rough tackle, or they decide to go with a throw-up. Second point is on the arc. I thought that was supposed to be brought in for absolute howlers.
2: We all look like fools for thinking that now, don't we?
0: Yeah.
3: That Soligo goal outcome was just beyond belief. It was just mystifying.
2: Mm.
3: And you had calls yesterday regarding the goal that Malira kicked.
2: Mm.
3: And again, I thought that was the action on the Port defender wasn't influencing the end result.
0: No, not at all.
3: And it was that minor that, that just brought that into question as well. The only positive thing out of Friday night, obviously, other than the outcome, was the fact that had the umpires not had an absolute shocking night, it wouldn't have set it up for what was an amazing finish.
2: That last
3: 60 seconds was just to go from absolute devastation to exhilaration within 45 seconds. Was just amazing.
2: Philip, that's a very good point.
0: Yeah, it's an outstanding point. That just shows you, Philip, what this game is capable of doing. That's what Australian rules football is built on, and we're stuffing it right up.
3: Yeah, exactly. And I don't know if you, on 5AA, they have podcasts where we can listen to Rowie Sports Show during the week.
0: Yep.
3: But you don't have one for your program, Ken, Saturdays and again today. And I'm just wondering, is it some sort of legal implication with people calling in? Or
2: No. It does get podcasted. It's on the 5AA Sports Show account. So go there where you find Rowie and Timmy G's podcast.
0: You know, Phil, yesterday morning, it's the first time I've seen the stud beside himself. He said, where are these calls coming from? It was like unbelievable.
2: Thank you, Philip.
0: Good on you, Phil.
2: For anyone who wants the Saturday Sports Show podcast, it does exist on the Rowie and Timmy G podcast. It's the same place. You just go there and download it. John at Colonel Light Gardens. G'day, John.
4: Yeah, fellas, I'd just like to say Laurie Argent's comments were fantastic. I'd just like to add, I think the core problem is from the top with the umpiring policies and instructions. The rules, number one, the rules are too complicated. Two, there's constant changing of interpretations, it seems like, from week to week. As instructions given to umpires. So if you were going to work in an ordinary job and your policies and instructions were changed every week, you'd be completely confused. So I think this leads to no chance for the umpires to be consistent from week to week, and therefore, you get all these blunders. And there is a simple solution. I've just watched the Adelaide Footy League 8-minute video on their interpretation of the rules for 2026 for the umpires and the clubs.
0: Yep.
4: It's crystal clear, simple interpretations, easy guide, and does the AFL have anything like that?
0: That's my question. Are they given that access? Are they trained that way? John, you're spot on. You just look, when we took the the last kick out of bounds interpretation mm-hmm. at the sample level. It has worked perfectly.
2: Yeah.
0: Compare it to the AFL, and the AFL have stuffed it right up. It's a stuff up.
2: It's been difficult. It's been really difficult.
0: It's been a stuff up. Tuggers.
2: No, I'm saying for fans.
0: I'm sorry.
2: For fans now, it's become difficult because we want to love the game. The game is a great game. We want to support the umpires.
0: Correct.
2: We want to do all the right things. We want to go to the games to support the clubs and you know, give back as members and the like. But it's getting to the point now where you've got to go, well, what's got to give? Is it the fans? Is it the clubs that arc up? You know, how does the AFL in some way hear what is not cutting through clearly to them at the moment, which is already a loud noise?
0: Well, I don't know.
2: What else can we do?
0: I don't know whether they're hearing it or whether they don't want to hear it.
2: Because they're going to say what Philip said at the very end, and they say, well, if it wasn't for what happened during the game, we wouldn't have got a thrilling one-point result, and everyone loves the game of football again. Everyone gets blinded by the fact that was a great final 2 minutes. But what about the other 2 hours?
0: Well, the first half was ordinary, to be quite frank.
2: To be fair, the skills were awful too, but the umpiring doesn't help.
0: It doesn't help at all. They're so important, the umpires, that we get it. They'll get some wrong. Mm. I don't care who the umpire is. But in the main, let's be consistent with it. They're utterly confused.
2: Well, if you want to watch more footy, there's plenty on today. So
0: what's on, Tuggers?
2: Sydney and Melbourne, that'll be at the SCG today. That is probably, if it isn't going to be one of the top games of the round, we've already had three crackers to start the week.
0: Are they the surprise packet, Sydney?
2: No, they're not a surprise packet. Melbourne are the surprise packet.
0: Well, they are, true.
2: Sydney's been red hot. I think at the SCG, Sydney plays a very good game and knocks off Melbourne, but it'll be close.
0: Yeah.
2: And the Gold Coast and Giants tonight will be very, very fun to watch. That's the expansion
0: Gold Coast
2: cup.
0: Have got to live now, a lift.
2: They do, and they're at home against the Giants,
0: yeah,
2: so
0: exactly.
2: Expect them to respond. That's a Sunday night match, so two games, not overlapping, which is just what we want on a Sunday. You can watch them back-to-back. And Sandford today, two matches at 2 o'clock, West Adelaide and Sturt at Richmond, and the Roosters take on the undefeated Eagles at Prospect.
0: They're on fire, the Eagles. Now tell me,
2: mm-hmm.
0: when are we going to get, I don't want to harp on this, but when are we going to get, which I've been pushing for months and months, a standalone Friday night game?
2: If the floating fixture coming up, and with Andrew Dillon and co here on Friday night,
0: correct,
2: witnessing how great the crowd is, how good the spectacle, the feeling of our state,
0: correct,
2: and how great a game you can get at the end, we always produce a thriller. If that floating fixture at the end of this year can't be a standalone Friday night game,
0: What will you do, Tuggers?
2: Chuck the baby. Yep, throw it all out. It's over.
0: Oh, you've done the chewy. I've never seen
2: Toys
0: you
2: out.
0: Angry.
2: Toys are gone.
0: How's Amelia, by the way? Your lovely wife. Is she all right? You ever get angry with Amelia?
2: I just tossed the paper everywhere. Time to get to the news. Thanks for joining us, and footy coming up next.
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12: Charges have now been laid against the man accused of killing a five-year-old girl in Alice Springs. Toby Goff has more.
25: 1 week after she was taken from her home, Northern Territory Police have formally charged Jefferson Lewis with the murder of Kumanjai Little Baby. The 47-year-old remains under heavy guard in Darwin and is expected to face court later this week. Northern Territory Police Commissioner Martin Dole says while the charge is a significant milestone in a complex investigation, the town remains deeply scarred. Police have also released CCTV of Thursday's riot that broke out at the hospital where Lewis was receiving treatment. Several people have been arrested over the event. The community is now being urged to respect the judicial process and allow Kumanjai Little Baby's family the peace they need.
12: Police and emergency services remain at the scene of a serious crash at Truro. It's believed a car and a caravan have collided on the Sturt Highway. Traffic is being diverted and roads are closed between Dutton Mail Road and Trial Road. Motorists are being urged to avoid the area. Anyone who witnessed the crash or who has dash cam footage is urged to call police. The federal government will commit $1.8 billion to make Medicare urgent care clinics a permanent fixture of the health system. The Prime Minister says the funding will secure all 137 existing clinics in providing 100% bulk billed care. The move will be one of the measures included in this month's budget. A 25-year-old man is in hospital with serious facial injuries after being assaulted by three others in the city overnight. Senior Constable Rebecca Stokes says crews were called to Curry Street about 3:15 a.m. with reports a man had been knocked unconscious.
26: An altercation had occurred between patrons inside a nightclub and then that reignited once they were outside. And this 25-year-old man was assaulted by three men. He was knocked to the ground unconscious and possibly struck his head on the ground, and he sustained some serious facial injuries.
12: Police are on the lookout for the three suspects and are seeking witnesses. Anyone with information is urged to contact police. Petrol prices are set to soar again as regional oil benchmarks hit a new wartime high. Tappy crude has reached $125 a barrel, nearly double the price used in the federal government's mid-year budget. The surge follows the collapse of peace talks in the Middle East, sparking fresh concerns over global energy stockpiles. And for the first time in more than a decade, multiple artists will be inducted into the ARIA Hall of Fame. They are Gurumul, Jenny Morris, Vicar and Linda Ball, Kate Sobrano, The Living End and Spiderbait. The celebration will be held in Sydney next month and marks 40 years of the ARIAs. turning to 5AA sport, and in footy, Carlton has suffered another second half fade, going down to St Kilda by 39 points last night. It was the fifth time the Blues entered the second half in command, then dropped the catch before the siren. Round 8 wraps up today. First up, Sydney's at home to the Demons, then the Gold Coast play GWS. Aussie golfers Min Woo Lee and Adam Scott are tied after round 3 of the PGA Tour event in Miami. They're 12 shots off the pace at 3 under. Legendary pace bowler Mitch Stark has taken 3 wickets in his first IPL match of the season, helping the Delhi Capitals with a 7-wicket win over the Royals. And Australia's Oscar Piastri could only manage the 7th fastest time in qualifying for the Miami Formula One Grand Prix. Now checking 5AA traffic.
14: Knowles Caravans, proud home of Island Star, Australian made, Salisbury Highway, opposite Mawson Lakes.
15: In Unley, look out for a crash on Green Hill Road near Salisbury Street, Rosewater emergency waterworks on Grand Junction Road near Newcastle Street. In the city, Hutt Street will be closed until 1 p.m. between Angus Street and Halifax Street for the Roaring Start event. And in North Adelaide in the city, there will be closures on and around War Memorial Drive all day for the Brooks Marathon Festival. 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That's Adelaide's most accurate traffic on 5AA.
12: To the 5AA forecast, showers and 19 today, showers and 19 tomorrow, and showers for the remainder of the week and a top of 19. Right now, it's 17 degrees on 5AA, always Adelaide.
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16: Tactics on the field. I think when you get in a rut like this, like you said, Shorey, there's some psychology to it. You lose some players. It ends up becoming something that isn't just about statistics and what you're doing on field. It's about the doubt that might be creeping
17: in.
16: It's about the questions that you have because you know that your coach is under pressure and you're probably not going to have him next year. So then in your mind as a player, you're thinking, this is all going to change on me again. And it's not working at the moment. So there's uncertainty. So it's not just about what's going on field for me at Carlton.
2: There are deep, deep-seated issues. G'day, Mario.
18: G'day. Good afternoon, gents and Laura. First things first, I just want to say happy 50th birthday to Carlton's next coach, Chuck Norris, also known as Chris Scott, 50 today.
20: Next secondly, coach, you reckon, Mario?
2: You're going to lure him away, Mario.
20: Where are you, have you got a bit of mail, Mario? Where you plucked that from?
18: Well, it's his birthday today, mate. I heard it on 3W at 5 o'clock this morning the overnight blow.
20: You just said he's the next Carlton coach. Have you got a bit of mail or are you just, is that what you want?
18: Well, you know, look, they're trying to find a venue for the EGM because Moonee Valley's vacant land at the moment and they're trying to get a booking at Caulfield Racecourse or Flemington Racecourse because the 100,000 members aren't going to put up with this rubbish. I went to Princess Park yesterday. Don't get carried away with number 76. I'd be wasting my picks on getting players in there to win a premiership. I'd go after the best coach, Chris Scott, a.k.a. Chuck Norris, and I'd go after Zach Butters and give him number one. And you know, Richo, you know who our two best players were yesterday? Oh, sorry, they played for St Kilda, DeConning and Jack Silvani.
20: That's fair.
2: Mario, always appreciate the call. It's a bit of a whack.
20: Yeah.
16: Oh, well, it's deserved.
20: But De Koning got offered ridiculous money to leave.
21: That's not his fault.
20: It's not Carlton's fault that he's a free agent and he takes $1.7 million.
16: But the Charlie Curnow one, that's a bit different, isn't it? Like, that ended up being a big trade hustle.
20: They've got some good picks for him, though. They've just got to make sure they nail those picks now.
2: Mario, thank you. Hi, Sam.
22: Yeah, hi. I don't follow Carlton, but I reckon I could have an idea that might help them. Scott Pendlebury's been basically a playing coach at Collingwood for the past 4 years. He's probably in his last year at Collingwood. He could play at Carlton for another year, play as a playing coach again there for 1 year, and just teach him how to actually get the job done properly. And then in the interim, have another coach appointed in the view of Pendlebury staying over as a permanent coach in maybe 2 or 3 years' time.
2: Sam, it's an interesting one. I mean, we saw that with Sam Mitchell going over to West Coast. Luke Hodge went up to Brisbane.
20: Get out of the environment and have a look somewhere else.
2: In a similar vein.
20: Does Pendlebury want to coach Shorey?
21: Oh, yeah, no, he'll coach.
1: He'll coach.
20: He wants to be a senior coach.
1: I would think so.
3: Right. Would you want to see him
1: I don't know about the senior,
3: jumper?
1: But he wants to coach. He's a great thinker.
3: Would you want to see him playing another jumper, though?
1: Probably not, but that happens. Peter McKenna went to Carlton.
3: Yeah.
1: You know, Mick McGuan went to Carlton. Mm. So it happens, and it's not a bad idea in one way, but I don't know what he's going to play. You can't be playing coach, though.
20: That's just wouldn't.
1: No, not playing coach. No, I think he thought he said it as a leader on the ground.
20: No, he said playing coach. That's what Sam said.
1: So you can't. No, you couldn't do that.
16: That's not possible. If
1: he
16: got some,
1: but he could be a good. He could be a good coach out in the field.
3: But I mean, Sam Mitchell, when he went to West Coast, was you know teaching the younger group. Same with Hodgie.
20: Well, you talk
3: same with Todd Goldstein with the Ruts at Essendon.
20: To people at West Coast when they won that flag in 2018, the midfield group. They reckon Sam Mitchell was the reason.
1: Yeah. Sorry to go another track here, but we're talking about Pendlebury. Now, I haven't heard this officially about... Is someone... try and correct me on this one. Is he going to wear a gold jumper?
3: No.
16: No, it's just a number.
1: Hold on. A gold number on the night? And is that official?
20: Yeah.
16: That's been approved by the AFL.
1: Don't like it.
20: Oh, come on, you old stickler. What?
1: No. Hold on. I only brought this up because I was talking to a lot of and I know heaps of Collingwood people. To me, he deserves every accolade he can get, but I would rather see something like a jumper that is designed for the 300th more than a gold number on the night. It's a team game, Richo, and I know you're having a go at me about being a stickler. It's not about that.
20: No,
1: and
20: I
1: reckon...
20: You're allowed your opinion, but come.
1: I'm serious, but I broke the club record.
16: Get a gold number.
1: No, but I wouldn't... I'm serious, as a leader and as someone who hopefully bases everything about team, and that's what he does, I don't know whether he... I'm not saying he's making it about himself. Is this being forced on him? Because I'd be quite surprised that he'd be comfortable with it. I don't like it. I've had heaps of people say to me they don't like it. Someone said it was going to be a gold jumper. I said, give me a break.
20: No, but it's
3: a gold number.
1: A gold number. And I'm not.
20: This may never be broken. Sure, this is a fantastic.
1: Okay,
20: night.
1: That's not about that. It's about he's going to get every accolade a man can get, and he deserves every one of them. But a gold number on a night which says you're different from everybody out on that field and that night for that reason, I feel uncomfortable with it. And I've had heaps of people say
16: that. I think if Scott Pendlebury didn't want to wear a gold number 10, he wouldn't do it.
1: Well, I hope that's right.
20: It's not. It wouldn't be being forced on him.
16: No.
3: Good marketing ploy, though. Everyone Collingwood jumper with a number, gold number 10 on it.
1: It's only an opinion, but I just don't feel comfortable with it. He's got to have a banner of the size of, like I said, he deserves every accolade, but I just feel uncomfortable with it. Well, and a lot of my friends who are good football people have said the same thing.
20: Well, Collingwood fan, I think it's fine. I love it. Well, Collingwood fans.
1: Yeah,
20: do you think Shorey's just an old fuddy duddy?
1: Oh, don't. Yeah, it's not about that.
20: Or is it just it's a great night for him to celebrate?
1: Now, this is coming
16: Scott wants to do it, let him do it.
1: Yeah. Now, if Scott does want to do it, let him do it. I don't agree with it. But, hey, that's coming from one of the greatest individuals ever to play the game. That's you. And you're having a go at me.
3: Should Scott Pendlebury wear a gold number 10 in 2 weeks' time when he breaks the game's record? Of course, he will equal it next week against Geelong.
1: I thought this would have been discussed before.
3: They then play a twilight game against the West Coast Eagles. They also timed it to play the Eagles to give...
1: People have asked... Can I ask another question?
3: They wanted
1: if he
3: MCG.
1: Played the other night, would Collingwood have won?
20: No.
1: No? Okay.
20: It's his five-day break and he's 38.
1: Hey, Sidebottom played off a five-day break too.
16: Mum and Dad are arguing again.
3: We will speak about Scott Pendlebury and his record-breaking game a little bit later in the program. Other side of the break, though, the most famous whiteboard in the world. Strengths and weaknesses of an opposition team. What's the issue? We'll debate it next on 3AW Football.
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27: You know that if that's what's identified about you, then if you're a competitor, you respond to it.
3: Is this just something that happens in every
20: Absolutely.
3: Football
20: club? Absolutely. Every week, has been ever since I've been involved in the game. You have an opposition analysis meeting earlier in the week, and you look at the opposition and you go through how they play, their style, whatever they do, their strengths and weaknesses, and you then go through individual players. And if I was an Essendon player there and I looked at that, but I would suggest that what is on that on the Brisbane board was pretty accurate. And if I was the Essendon player, if I'm honest about myself as a player and analyse my game, I think you'd go, yeah, they're probably right and it should spark you and stir you up. But I think you know what your weaknesses are. There's no doubt about that. This is a non-event for me. Every club does it, and Brad Scott said as such in the press conference.
3: So
20: you don't want it to get out, though, clearly.
3: So then, just on that leak, I mean, I think Chris Fagan is grappling at straws to say, you know, it's illegal. How dare someone take that photo? I mean, if you want to protect your intel, I think that's on Brisbane to protect its intel. If you want to let people into the inner sanctum, that's all well and good. Then put the intel away. I mean, don't go not expecting the media not to report this when it's leaked onto social media. It is a story. It's an insider scoop, if you like. That's on the Brisbane Lions to try and control.
20: Get their security right.
3: Exactly. I mean, you want to let people into the inner sanctum? Great. Turn the whiteboard around. Or
16: I don't like the partner's name on the whiteboard.
3: That's what I wanted to...
16: I don't like it. I'll ask you this question, Richo. If your wife's name...
20: What context was it in there?
16: As Jackson Pryor's strength.
20: Yes. Right.
16: His partner's name was his strength. So I ask you, I wouldn't want to be on a whiteboard inside a football club. Would you like your wife's name
20: to be on another
16: football club's whiteboard?
20: Why was it...
1: It had been a running joke, even when he was at Brisbane, that he was batting above his average.
20: So it's an in-joke.
1: And
16: still don't like it. It's not footy.
1: Yeah, it's
16: partners aren't involved in strategies and analysing a player's strengths or weaknesses.
20: Was Jackson Pryor concerned about it?
16: So after the game, Chris Fagan said that they went and had a laugh together about it. But
20: it's obviously something that
16: maybe. But
1: it was already known to him. Yeah, but Yeah, it's a bit uncomfortable.
20: I don't have an issue with it.
16: He's the only one that's got someone's name there. Everyone else
1: but
16: is actually
1: he's the only one that happened to because he was at Brisbane.
20: And it's clearly,
16: I still don't think you should.
20: It's clearly something that was a joke when he was at Brisbane, and it's an in-joke. So,
16: would you want your wife's name on a whiteboard at another football club?
20: If I'd been at the other club
1: and it was a bit of a joke
20: and my wife was aware of it and she was in on it as well, yeah. I wouldn't have an issue.
16: Well, she wouldn't have been aware of it because it was Brisbane's whiteboard.
3: But we talk about blokes batting above their average all the time, don't we?
16: I don't know. It's got nothing to do with footy.
1: Good example, so
16: everyone else, all the strengths and weaknesses were related to something football related.
20: But if I'm sitting around with my mates and my wife is there and they'll go, geez, Jen, you look fantastic. Maddie's batting above his average. It's a bit of an in-joke between you all. My wife's even in on that.
16: Yeah, but she's there.
20: Yeah.
16: This is a meeting at a football club in another state.
20: But how do you know
1: she wasn't
20: aware
1: on the joke?
20: She's not. How do you know she's not in on it when he was at Brisbane. That everyone
16: maybe she was, but they wouldn't be calling her now going, oh, just so you know, your name's on our whiteboard. I just think keep the partners.
1: No,
16: out
1: it was
16: of
1: a bit. It was a bit awkward. But look, if they've got any guts about them, any thought about how they want to know about how they're going in their football life, you've got information from the best side in the competition in the last 2 years, and could be in the next 4 years. They could win four in a row, let alone two. All right, I would be saying, like Richo, have some guts, take the information in, and just really look at yourself internally to say, is this true? Do I feel like that? Ask your teammates, do they feel that way? And then that's what you get from it. Don't be negative about it. Just walk on.
20: Like, for example, if it was when I was playing in the opposition analysis meeting, I reckon they would have had written on the board, can be fragile in front of goal, mentally fragile in front of goal. And if that's me looking at that, I've got to go, yep, you're right.
1: Individual.
16: Do you know what, though? And I'm going to interrupt.
20: Sucks it up.
16: I'm going to interrupt you because something has actually been leaked to me as a result of this. Someone has done a whiteboard on our Sunday team. And you can walk right around to the newsroom and have a look at it.
20: What's
16: it was sent
20: written?
16: To me, 3AW Sunday team. Name, Richo. Strengths, good bloke. Weaknesses, goal-kicking accuracy.
20: There you go. See, I knew that.
1: No, no, but you say you're not. You reckon you're one of the most accurate kickers.
16: Shorey.
3: This is very leading teams, I feel.
16: Shorey. Strengths, blank.
1: Yeah.
16: Weaknesses.
1: None. Well, blank, there's nothing there.
16: Nothing there. Weaknesses.
1: None.
16: Never
1: blank.
16: Buys coffee, played for Collingwood.
1: Ah, that is crap.
16: Shame. Strengths. Blank. Weaknesses. Always on holidays.
20: Yes.
3: I thought that would be a strength, actually.
16: Laura. Strengths. Shouts coffee. Weaknesses. Blank.
3: Oh, wonder who wrote it up.
16: I didn't.
1: Oh, yeah, don't
16: Damien.
1: Lie.
20: But sure,
16: just be better, guys.
20: I'll shout at coffee.
3: Just be better, guys. 133-693. Should the partner's name have been on the whiteboard? 133-693 is the partner out of bounds. I don't have an issue with it. If Jackson Pryor didn't have an issue with it, Laura says the girl's name shouldn't have been on the whiteboard. 133-693. I'll throw it over to you next at 1:58.
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2: See, they know him well. And I think it's an in joke that he's batting above his
3: head. I've been married for 45 years and I've told her every day that, you know, she's had the greatest life of any woman on earth.
4: Because of you.
3: Yeah. And she just laughs every time I say it.
5: Poor Deb. How's she done 40 years for you?
3: 45.
6: She gets less for murder these days.
5: Deb, if you're listening, I just admire you so much. 45 years with Tony.
4: I see what Rick's saying. I mean, in this age of social media, yes, there is a lot of flashiness if you're with a footballer, but people are still astute enough to know if they want to stay with someone. I don't think it's just because of social media hits.
6: No, absolutely. And you can't say that about...
4: Maybe she doesn't care. I just think, for me, I wouldn't put partners... Speaking to a couple of the players that were on as part of our commentary team or former players yesterday, they said, generally speaking, the partners don't really like being involved in the inner football stuff. True. I mean, football clubs are great places at cultivating families, at getting everybody involved. But generally speaking, they don't like being involved. And we saw Melbourne recently with that partners meeting and what a debacle that was. I think just keep it separate.
3: Let me tell you, though, and I'm saying this with all seriousness, the women behind the scenes have got a massive part to play.
4: Oh, no doubt.
3: And it's not about just keeping the players happy. What it is, the connection between the partners and their partners to each other's partners is so important to have the gelling to make a successful club. And I mean that with sincerity.
6: 3AW Sunday Footy for Maccas.
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19: Sunday roast this afternoon on a dark, gloomy and wet Melbourne afternoon. 133-693 is the number for the Sunday roast. Our best call this afternoon will receive the six bottles of Debordley Woodfired Heathcote Shiraz. Shorey to adjudicate the right, winner yes. This afternoon. 133-693. Plenty of room for you on the lines for the Sunday roast. Or if you want to take the more positive slant, you can take the Sunday sweet as well. I'm just going to quickly started off because I just wanted to give a sweet to both Laura and Richo. Last week I sent in a message. I was away. Richo, you said, "Oh, have a great trip, mate." I appreciated that. Laura, she wrote back, "Soak up the sunshine, enjoy." Shorey,
20: yep.
19: You get the roast. All I know is anyone who takes a holiday mid-year is not fair dinkum. Both Laura and Richo said, have a nice time. They appreciated the work effort that I put in. You gave me nothing.
20: Well, I just thought you deserved it because I believe in that. Right. And I'm the only one here who hasn't had a holiday during football season.
21: Coming from a
20: none on this panel.
19: None of us have called in sick halfway through a show.
22: You wouldn't know this, Shane, because you weren't here last week. And I hope not. But yeah, I'm not having a go at you.
19: But, that seemed like it.
22: But Shorey... Shorey last week left at 3:00, didn't even do the game.
20: Well,
19: why?
22: I don't know.
20: Because over the weekend,
19: because 2 weeks earlier, you left at 2:00.
20: There was a bit of misfortune with one of our commentators.
23: Did you need
20: over the weekend who had to pull out late from two games, and I filled into it for him on a late notice 2 days in a row, and I didn't want to go. But the management just said, mate, being so good to us, I'm going to give you the game off. So that's how it happens. There's always a reason behind that stuff, Shane.
19: Yeah, clearly.
23: Speaking of management, would you like to hear my roast?
19: Oh, please.
20: Yes.
23: Tony Shaw.
20: Oh.
23: You have a new nickname around here. Would you like to know what it is?
20: Oh, keep going.
23: The Super Spreader. Since you were here, Crook, in round six, you may recall that...
20: Yep.
23: Shorey left
19: that's
23: our show.
19: Two, early. 2:00.
22: That's another day he went home early.
19: And he was sweating.
23: He was sweating.
20: Yeah. Like, well, I was on a respirator.
23: We said go home. We have had the following personnel go down with illness from 3AW football over the past fortnight. Tim Lane, Matt Granland, Bruce Eber and Jackie Reid. We've never been wiped out the way we have been.
20: So you blame me for that?
23: Yep, not
22: super
23: not just
22: spreader.
23: Me. It's not just me.
19: We Ground had zero.
23: Eddie Summerfield stepped up yesterday and called on 3AW. Shane was obviously in business class over the ocean. This can all be linked to you turning up sick in round six.
20: He sounds like Muttley the dog. Can we get Muttley the
23: dog? So keep your germs to yourself.
20: Well, I feel guilty.
22: Don't come in crook again.
20: Well, basically. I won't. But I just thought I was doing the right thing by the team. I didn't want to let you down. And then you saw how crook I was. And unless a man wouldn't have been there. Anyway, mine's not a roast. Mine's a statement. After we've had whiteboard gate now, I just want to please say to all clubs, don't be reactive to it and stop kids and families coming into the rooms, because it is the highlight. And I've got two kids I'm trying to get into Collingwood rooms, which is so hard. And they are 10 and 11, and they wake up every day, because I said I will get it done by the end of the year, which I hope I do, and they just talk about it. I just hope they don't come reactive to what's happened now, and they ban people from coming in because just someone took the photo of the whiteboard. So it's more of a statement than a roast. Be smart. This is one of the highlights of kids' lives to get into the room.
22: It's just been a breakdown at their club, but that wouldn't normally be left up on the board for anyone to see.
20: But so. they might want to play hardball. You want to come in here, you're not coming in here anymore.
0: That wasn't even in the rooms. That was like in an offices or...
20: No. That was an offshoot of the... That was a coach's...
0: At Brighton Homes Arena.
23: Yep.
20: Yeah.
0: Yeah. So it wasn't actually in the rooms at the MCG or Marvel.
20: I know, but they just don't want every... No. I'm just... Hopefully it's not going to happen.
0: No, I'd hope not. You just turn the whiteboard around.
22: No, I don't think it'll happen again. There'll be better security there. I've got a roast just for the critics of a draw. Again, the other night, we have a draw and everyone goes, oh, we should have extra time. You know, we want to get a result. Yeah, we get a result. Both teams got 2 points. Mm. Those 2 points could be the difference between you finishing in the top four or top 10 and whatever it is now. You get a result, you get 2 points. So just forget about it.
0: You don't think extra time would add something to it?
23: No, it'll just add more time to something that is already unbearably long at times.
22: Shane, I just said, I'm roasting.
0: Sorry to interrupt. Sorry to waste your precious time, Laura.
23: It was a good game. AFL doesn't need more time added onto it.
22: I understand in finals because you can't be coming back next week. But home and away, you get 2 points. That could be the difference between you finishing top four or not. So you do get a result. And I've got a suite. It's Pat Cronin round across a heap of suburban leagues in Melbourne this whole weekend. I was out at Lower Plenty yesterday, so sweeting 3RW and Darren James for going out there and supporting the round, broadcasting live there. A lot of people have jumped on board. PatCroninFoundation.org.au, and if you want to support them, like all the suburban leagues have this weekend, or a lot of suburban leagues, you can just jump on that website. They're raffling off a Mazda CX-5, and they're $10 a ticket, and those funds go to educating young kids at a young age about the violence in our community and avoiding violence.
0: What's the website,
22: Matthew? It's PatCroninFoundation.org.au, and 3RW have been big supporters of the family.
20: And I saw my 9-year-old play footy this morning, and they all had their armbands on. It was fantastic. And
22: there's 80,000 players, junior and senior, are wearing those armbands this weekend.
20: And on the draw and the extra time, the only thing can happen is someone gets hurt in it because you've had a walk.
0: Someone could get hurt in 4 quarters of footy.
20: Yeah, but they're under enormous stress. They've played the game for 120 minutes, which is nearly 120. You want to add another 10 minutes or something.
0: It would be electrifying. It would be exciting.
22: Shane, people say we need to get a result. You do get a result.
20: It's a draw.
0: I know a draw is a result, but I think a win and a loss is more definitive.
22: No.
0: And I think you have a lot of sports around the world that play extra time. I think it just adds something.
22: We don't have to be like every other sport, Shane.
0: We don't
20: have
0: to.
20: How many draws have we had in the history of our game, Shane?
0: I think you can always
22: just 1.2 a year.
0: 1.2 a year. You can always find a way to enhance. And I think if you're telling me if there was an extra 10 minutes the other night, that people would have gone home and gone, no, I don't want an extra 10 minutes.
20: No, they wouldn't have gone home.
0: Of course they wouldn't have.
20: But I tell you what, if their ruckman did a knee in that last 10 minutes or did pull the hamstring because he was under duress, I tell you what, we didn't want that 10 minutes.
0: Oh, give me a spell.
20: You
0: don't want an extra round of football?
22: No.
0: As well?
22: We don't need any more rounds. We don't need extra time in the home.
20: So you can tell us what it's like after 120 minutes out in the middle of the MCG, Shane. You tell us what it's like at the end.
0: You can get an injury in the first 5 minutes, Shorey. We have injuries in the pre-season.
20: I did run home from a game one night,
0: 133-693, Sunday roast and the Sunday sweep. We don't have to agree.
22: Ed Langdon rides his bike to and from the games. Melbourne's Ed Langdon. He didn't ride to Sydney today, but when he plays at the G, he does.
0: Thanks for clarifying. 133-693. G'day, Damien.
2: G'day, guys. Yeah, I've got a sweet and a roast. My sweet is for Richmond. Great performance yesterday.
4: Yep.
2: And my roast is the draw. It's absolutely ridiculous. As a supporter, you want to walk out of the game absolutely elated because you win or absolutely pissed off because you lost. When it's a draw, you have no feeling. You just walk out like a zombie. And 80,000, 90,000 at the G all walking out just knowing, not knowing what to do. It's ridiculous.
0: Didn't get their money's worth, Matthew.
22: Yeah, but you get 2 points. You get a result. And no, you, what's the season about, Shane? Accumulating,
0: winning and losing.
22: Accumulating enough points to play finals, and you get 2 points on your total to play finals. You get two
0: you play an extra 10 minutes and someone definitively gets a win, someone definitively gets a loss.
22: Not for me.
23: Do you just want more airtime?
0: Oh, it's not about me. If I was watching, I'd be... Well, I've got to do the 10 minutes that you don't want to do. So I just think it adds so much. And having done two finals where there have been a draw and that extra 10
23: minutes.
20: Yeah, but the finals are different.
22: It's different.
0: Yeah, but you can't tell me that an extra 10 minutes between Collingwood and Hawthorn the other night, they wouldn't have been going hell for leather in the desperation to get the full 4 points.
22: No, they would have been, but there's 1.2 draws a season.
20: So what happens at the end of the 10 minutes we've still got a draw?
0: Play another 5.
20: Oh, Shane, you... Muttley, you got this wrong, mate.
0: But it's not soccer, sure. It's not like there is never a goal. I mean, scoring is plentiful in our game. It's not like soccer.
20: Well, if you don't score, though, you don't get the 6-6-6. So what if no one scores? It's such a contested 10 minutes or 5 minutes, whatever you have. No, you can't do it, Shane. You could have a draw for 3 10-minute extras.
0: 1-3-3-6-9-3. I'm just having a conversation.
20: That's all right.
0: You don't have to get offended.
20: They're like backsides, mate. Everybody's got one.
0: Don't have to get offended. It's okay. G'day, Shane.
22: Bristly today.
5: Oh my God, for goodness sakes, stop this rubbish about trying to get rid of the draw. The greatest thing about the draw, that guy said it, we go out of the game, we don't know what to feel. Well, that's good. That's unique to our game.
22: Good on you, Shane.
5: And that's why we love it. There's nothing wrong with the draw. It's a unique feeling that only we have for our game. Let's stop trying to bloody make it like every other bloody game.
22: Good on you, Shane.
20: What a great voice, too. I love his voice.
22: Shane's the winner. Am I a judge? I'm the judge today, Shane.
0: Did you have another roast, Shane?
5: Yes, I do. My other roast is, like, I don't know what's going on at AFL headquarters this year, right? But yesterday, once again, we had a 12:30 game because they had 2 games that Eddie had while the MCG sat there bare. We had 2 games on a Friday night, and today, guess what? We've only got two games again. Who on earth is doing the fixturing this year? Because I could go on my computer tonight, and if you give me all the teams, I'll give you the complete fixture using AI next year that'll work for everyone. I mean, it is not rocket science.
20: I don't, mate.
22: Good work, Shane.
23: We should try.
0: He hit the nail on the head.
23: We should try an AI fixture.
20: I like to hear him say deep heat.
0: He hit the nail on the head when it came to fixturing. The fact that the showdown was on Friday night, the fact that there is only 2 games today, one of which is a Sunday night game between the 2 expansion teams, the fixturing this year has been absolutely deplorable.
23: I think the Thursday and Friday nights have been better. Remember we had that run last year where Essendon was getting every Thursday, Friday night. We had back end of the season, we were all saying, oh, when can we get a good Thursday or Friday night? I think they've been better.
0: But I think with the doubleheader Friday nights, the number of games that they've miscalculated, Sunday, I think it has been a deplorable act of fixturing this year. We'll continue to debate at 1-3-3-6-9-3 and plenty of time for your roasts and sweets. Especially around the draw. 1-3-3-6-9-3. 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
34: Hey guys, thanks for Sundays. It's brilliant. We are up here in Port Douglas and we had the honour of having Dusty Martin up here yesterday playing for our Crocs.
0: How good.
23: Oh, wow.
0: What was it like, Maureen?
34: You know what? I backed for North Melbourne. Yep. My husband barracks for Richmond, but I was just in awe of him and just so happy to see him so happy.
22: And Maureen, I believe he was just terrific up there all weekend with the kids and everyone involved.
34: He was just, Thursday night we have a dinner at the Crocs training night. You know, we're just a little country club, I suppose you could call it. He just blended. He was so unassuming. He signed every kid's autograph spoke to everyone, even tolerated a little kid talking to him about his cat called Dusty. And you know what? Sometimes the media paint some of these people in really, really bad views and some just in awe of, and I hope he's in a happy place and good hope he signs with the Crocs for next year.
22: Yes.
0: Oh, Maureen, that's absolutely
22: great.
0: Wonderful.
22: Great to hear.
0: Because I think, and you know, in the media, you do sometimes, when he was playing, he'd seem a bit introverted. Didn't
23: very
0: want
23: private.
0: To, yeah, didn't want to do a lot of the interviews. Everyone obviously wanted to talk
22: pretty
0: to
22: shy
0: him.
22: Guy, yeah. Dusty. Yeah.
0: And to then do that, but to go up to the footy club and, you know, if he's making a quid out of it, that's fine. But to then fulfill that role that, you know, you're having me up here, okay, I'm going to fulfill that role, not just play.
22: Some in the past, there have been guys that take the cash and don't
23: do that
22: actually do that part well.
0: Yeah, and I think that's the most important part almost, more than the playing.
22: No doubt.
0: Doing the autographs, doing the selfies, and the fact that he's integrated himself into the community, all credit to him. And then you go, well, hold on, it's been worth paying that.
22: Yeah.
0: And getting up. Maureen, that's lovely. Stuff. Thanks so much for sharing.
1: I don't think we can send the Bortley up to Port Douglas. Can we get a send up there?
22: Of course we can. You haven't heard of Australia Post?
0: I'm sure we could.
1: Are you paying for it or is it de Bortley paying for it?
22: We'll load six bottles onto a pigeon and send that up there. Will we? Just you're off today, Tony.
0: Maureen, we appreciate your call. Right. You're in the running for the Bortley, even Maureen. If you're in Port Douglas.
1: Richo, he's going to pay for the postage.
23: You're not going to.
0: Sure, he's plotting to take it up there himself because he just wants a weekend away up in Port Douglas.
22: He'd rather do that than pay for postage.
0: Absolutely.
1: I'm going up soon.
0: Maureen, thank you. Go ahead, Alex.
2: Hi, team. I've got a sweet and a roast. I'll start with a sweet. Just shout out to Vossi because watching the presser, the guy is the only one there busting the gut at the Blues at the moment. So go, Vossi. Love you, mate, whatever happens. So, and my roast is the whiteboard gate. I felt like it's disrespectful. Listing the girl's name was, I feel misogynistic, and it, boys will be boys. That stuff's got to be stamped out, guys. I'm sorry.
22: That's all right. 100% it does. 100% it does, but I don't think it was misogynistic because I think, I'm certain that she's aware of the whole joke and it's something that I don't think is a problem with them. But I could be wrong. I could be wrong.
23: Oh, can we just leave players' partners out of the jokes, though?
22: Yeah, but I think she's in on the joke. Yeah. That's what I'm saying. Nah.
1: If she's not, it is an issue. It's a pro- it shouldn't
22: have been
1: done.
22: It is if she's not.
1: Yeah,
22: 100%.
1: No doubt. With you, Alex, it's an opinion.
22: Yeah, that's fine.
0: Alex, thank you. Go ahead, Steve.
3: Hey, guys. My roast is for the use of the arc at Marvel last night. There were two examples where it was about more than a foot between the ball and the line. So be that as it may, a waste of time. But then the umpire had to wait for the result, and a crypto ad comes up on the screen while the umpire is waiting for the result. Everyone in the crowd could see what the result was 20 seconds earlier, and then there's an advertisement in between the result that slows the game down another 10, 15 seconds. It's ridiculous.
23: Well, that's the conspiracy theory, isn't it?
22: They've got to get their quota in
0: to get crypto.com.
1: I'll tell you one thing. The ARC cannot. Please stop it right now. Over the post decisions. Over the post, not hit the post or do it. You cannot get that right from any angle that I can see to make sure it's definite. The ARC should never get involved for those.
22: But they never overrule those. They go with the umpire every time.
1: But then don't have them.
22: I know. If the umpire calls for the...
1: Well, it's so dumb. They should never, and the umpire should be told.
0: I have found it odd, though, over the past 72 hours, the calls that what role does technology play in the game? It ain't going anywhere. I agree with you when it comes to over the goalpost.
1: Yeah.
0: But the arc's not going anywhere.
1: But we've got to streamline it.
0: I agree with that. Yep. I think it needs to be refined. But technology in the game isn't going anywhere. We're not going back to the old days of the goal umpire himself determining whether it hit the post or if it was touched. The technology's here. It needs to be streamlined. But to say get rid of the arc.
1: Well, Sam McClure said that, didn't he? Yesterday, I think I heard that he said just take all technology out of the game.
22: They need to get the higher speed cameras there, though.
0: I agree. Yeah. They need to invest in the technology.
22: Yeah.
0: But the arc isn't going anywhere.
1: And streamline it.
0: The fact that technology is now a part of the game, it is here to stay.
1: Good call, Steve.
0: Thanks, Steve. Hi, Alan.
10: Good afternoon. I would like introduced that each team gets 2 points for each quarter that they win. I'm not that happy that a team gets maximum points if they win by 1 point and the teams that lose get nothing, even though they might have won two or three quarters. I'd like 2 points for each quarter they win, and 10 for the aggregate.
1: It won't happen, but it'd be interesting to see how it played out
22: over
1: a year.
22: Nearly on top of the ladder.
1: Well, there you go.
22: So Carlton would be on top of the ladder in the 1-1 game.
1: No, they'd be 50-50. They'd be 50. But it'd be interesting to see if that was done, not to put it in place, but to see what would happen once it's done. Look over years past.
23: Or as a way to resolve a draw, as in you look at the four quarters and...
1: Oh, and if you won three...
23: Yeah,
1: and
23: out of four.
1: No.
22: No, but I like the lateral thinking.
1: I like it, Alan. Yeah.
0: So hold on, you like rewarding individual quarters more than extra time in a draw?
22: No, I don't.
0: You said I'll reward the thinking.
22: I said it's lateral thinking, but I don't like the idea.
0: Okay. I thought you said we'll reward.
22: No,
1: your ears painted on or what?
22: You already get
0: might be a bit of jet lag. Just kicking it.
22: I don't understand what you don't get here. You get points for a draw. You get rewarded.
0: I get that, Matthew. I get that. I want I want the full classification of points. I want the full 4 points to one team, 0 points to another. I want a winner and a loser, the fundamentals of our game, winning and losing. People don't go, oh, how many draws has Michael Voss had in his career? They say wins and losses. No one gives a stuff about draws. I want wins and losses.
23: It depends who you ask, because if you ask clubs, is it a win-loss ratio? Oh, the effort.
1: Okay.
23: We just applaud the effort.
1: This isn't preempting my decision on the roast and who wins it, but I just had a text from a bloke called Vince from a very famous wine company.
23: That he'll pay postage?
1: He said, I will get the wine if Richo pays for postage. No, he didn't. He said they would pay the postage if she is going to win it. We'll see what happens later, but they will do it. Thanks, Vince. Thanks for listening, Vince. Mate. So and don't listen to Richo trying to get some out of you too. That's all right.
0: So Australia-wide, the De Bortoli is now available. So wherever you're listening on the app, Australia-wide, you can get the De Bortoli on the Sunday roast.
1: Beauty, Vince.
0: Good
1: thanks,
0: on
1: mate.
0: You, Vince. Thank
22: can you,
0: mate.
22: Vince, no, I've finished that.
1: He's listening.
0: The Woodfire Heathcote Shiraz. We're going to stretch out the Sunday roast. We've got a few calls we haven't gotten to yet, so we'll continue it on the other side of the break. 133-693. This is 3AW Sunday Footy.
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8: 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A plane has crashed through the roof of a hangar at Parafield Airport. 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
9: We have one plane crashed through the roof of a large hangar, approximately 60 metres by 50 metres.
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0: Goal number 10 in his record-breaking match in 2 weeks' time. He equals the record of Boomer Harvey next week against Geelong. Then the following week, we'll be looking to break it against the West Coast.
22: And sure, he wants to be a fuddy-duddy for his record-breaking.
0: No goal.
1: Yeah, I was talking to the man this morning, Brent Harvey, out at Yarrambat Footy Club. And he said he's got it for another 15 days, he said.
0: Just like, I still remember when Pendles broke your record.
1: Yeah.
0: At Collingwood, you were dirty.
1: Wow.
0: Yeah, you were dirty.
1: I missed him in the car park by about 3 inches, running him over, but that's another thing.
22: Do you reckon there's any chance he'll play on next year, Pendles?
1: There is a chance, because I think one of them won't be.
0: Let's save it for the second when we're actually going to talk about Pendle Richards.
1: Oh, sorry, Shane.
0: Andrew, good afternoon.
18: Good afternoon, Shane. My roast is for you. We have a draw, and it's unique. Well, not unique to us, but it's a result. And what you want extra time and then extra time. What's next? A penalty shootout using those stupid plastic things in a place kick?
0: No penalty shootout, Andrew. Just play extra time. Play 5 minutes each way. After 10 minutes, play another 5 minutes. You'll get a result. You'll get a win or a loss. And yes, I know a draw is a result. I want a win or a loss.
22: All right.
0: I want to go home.
22: Just agree to disagree.
0: I want one team to celebrate, one team to be apoplectic. That's all I want.
1: So how many extra times do you have?
0: You play extra time until someone's going to get the point, sure. It is a scoring game. It's not soccer.
1: But if you have three extra times and you don't get the points and it's a draw.
22: There's got to be a cut-off point at some
1: point. We're going to keep the stadium open all night.
0: It's not going to be open all night, sure. Inevitably, The
1: you
0: laws
1: say that,
0: of probability,
22: Shane,
0: would suggest.
22: But if you're writing that into the rules of the game, extra time, then you have to have
0: play
22: the ability
0: an extra
22: to
0: 5 minutes.
22: But there has but
0: the grand
22: to write
0: final
22: it in,
0: can the grand final can go forever.
22: But does it?
23: Yeah, but it's the grand final.
0: An elimination final can go forever
23: because it's an elimination final.
0: Andrew, thank you for the roast. You're not the first to give me one today. You probably won't be the last. G'day, David.
19: G'day. For the last break, Shane, with the unique voice, I'm pretty sure that was Gavin Munfrey from the front bar. It wasn't Shane. I've got a roast for the AFL. The draft changes, the compromised drafts over the last 5 years. Any club that's been at the bottom or still is, unfortunately for supporters of North Melbourne, Essendon, West Coast, they've been impacted by Brisbane and Gold Coast's ability to get all those extra picks as well. So it's not just drafts going forward, but it's the last five as well, and it's kept teams at the bottom, and it's going to make it harder for those teams to get to the top. And my leftover roast for lunch tomorrow, the showdown, 21 of 59 showdowns have been decided by 12 points or less. It delivers every time. Adelaide Oval's heaving every time. It has to be a standalone fixture, and it has to be prime time.
23: Agree.
0: Yeah, good on you, Dave. No, fair point.
22: So it's not on Seven, obviously. It's always on Foxtel because they obviously get that written into their rights. Should it be free-to-air? Showdown.
0: Well, if it was a standalone Friday night, then it would be.
22: But it won't ever be. It's written into Fox's contract, obviously.
23: Because of the distribution of other things like Anzac Day.
0: Oh, I don't. Yeah. If that's the case, I don't think any match between two teams should be written in to a contract.
22: But it is.
0: I think Anzac Day is the only one that's written in for Seven. during the home and away season.
22: But it's never on Seven. No, the showdown, so it must be written into their contract.
0: It's a fair point.
22: You don't think Seven would want the showdown?
23: I think it's on Seven in the local market, though.
22: Yeah, in Adelaide, yes. Yeah, but not nationally.
0: Mm. It's an interesting point. Yeah. I would suspect that the AFL should be able to pull rank on that and say that it can be a standalone Thursday or Friday
22: Fox
0: night.
22: Fox would be saying, well, we're not going to pay as much then, because that would be a big winner for them.
0: Yeah, because I think Fox or a broadcaster can pay for a slot. Like Fox does, they have Super Saturday and, you know, exclusivity of slots. But I don't think you should be able to pay exclusivity for...
22: I'm pretty sure that's the case, but I could be wrong. We can check on that.
2: We'll check it.
0: No, we'll check the background of that one. G'day, Pete.
3: G'day, Pete. Well, how are we?
0: Good, mate.
3: Yeah, mate. So I've got a race for everyone that's saying to bring the show down here to the MCG. I never heard a bigger load of crap in my life. We've got heaps of better games in Victoria. They got one game where everyone goes to. And Laura, Super Spreader would be a great name for Shorey's OnlyFans account.
1: Super Spreader, only what?
0: No, we're not.
1: I can't go there, did we?
0: No, we didn't need to dump it. We didn't need to dump it, but we're
23: not going to need to dump it.
0: No, there's nothing wrong with it. But I don't think we need to explore.
22: It wouldn't be a high earner, Shorey's OnlyFans.
23: Do you know what OnlyFans is?
1: Nah. Okay. What is it?
0: You don't know.
23: No,
1: what is it?
22: Okay. No, we'll leave.
0: Okay.
23: We'll explain it to you in an
1: ad
23: break.
1: All right, yeah, in an ad break, and then I'll have my say after
0: it. It's a way to make money. Sure.
1: Oh, really?
0: It is.
23: He's gone. I want to know about it now.
22: Sure, you'll have an OnlyFans by this time next week. I guarantee you.
1: Hey, no, it'll be this time by the end of the show today.
23: Please don't.
1: No.
23: Please don't.
22: I don't.
0: And the fact, folks, he has no idea what
1: it is. I've
0: got
1: no idea.
0: Makes it all the funnier. And the fact the fact that it's a subscription service too.
1: Oh,
22: might have created a monster once we tell him about it.
23: That your nickname would be Super Spreader.
1: I might be breaking a few records then. High demand me, mate. Don't worry. I just got it down the line what it is, so
0: okay.
1: Very high demand me.
23: Oh my gosh.
0: We may have opened a can
1: You'll
0: of worms.
1: You've lowered this show since you come back, Shane.
0: We may have opened a can of worms here. Ian, you'll have to be our last. Please straighten us up.
10: Lucky last. Thanks, Shane.
0: Go ahead.
10: Earlier on, after 12, I think it was Laura, a stand corrected, she used the acronym KPIs, Key Performance Indicators. That's a bit dusty these days. I think to increase the quality of your broadcast, KRAs, Key Performance Areas.
23: KRAs.
22: KPAs, Key Performance Areas.
23: KPAs.
1: Oh, okay.
23: Isn't it clear we don't know what they are?
1: KPAs.
23: It's a worry, isn't it?
1: So, KPIs.
23: Okay.
0: I've just received a text. Your theory out the window, Richo. The showdown was on Channel 7 nationally, round 8 last...
22: Was it?
0: 2024.
22: Yeah, but it's not now. The New Deal.
0: Yeah, I'll cop that. Yep.
22: The New Deal, I'm sure.
0: So, the New Deal started last year.
22: Yeah.
0: Okay,
22: yeah.
0: Yep. So round 8 2024 was a standalone Thursday night game,
22: right.
0: But in the New Deal.
22: Right, I'm
0: started
22: pretty
0: last
22: sure.
0: Year. Okay.
22: I'm pretty
0: we'll
22: sure.
0: Check that a little
22: we'll
0: bit further.
22: We'll check it, though. We'll check it.
0: 133-693, because we're going to talk about Scott Pendlebury in a moment. I want to hear from Collingwood fans. Is it selfish for Scott Pendlebury to wear a gold number 10? Sure, he thinks it is.
1: No,
0: take
1: that back.
0: No, gold number 10.
1: I never once
0: gold
1: said the word 10. Selfish.
0: You said that it wasn't about the team.
1: I am uncomfortable.
0: You said it wasn't about the team.
1: Well, I believe that, but I did not say anything about being selfish.
0: I thought it was implied.
22: Sort of implied. Yeah.
1: Oh, and it might have been put on him without his control.
23: I'm uncomfortable with your OnlyFans.
0: 133693. Who gets the six bottles of Debordley Woodfired Heathcote Shiraz?
1: Okay, well, I love the one about the showdown. Should be a standalone every minute of the day. The arc from Steve on Marvel, I think we've got to really streamline the arc. What else? Now, Alex was written for Vossi. I don't think
22: Maureen.
1: That's going to help him.
0: Maureen's going to get it.
1: All right. All right, Maureen. I hope you're still listening, Maureen. Port Douglas, you talked about Dusty up there playing a one-off game, but he'll probably play another 200, so he's not just doing it for Port Douglas, let me tell you. But he was fantastic, and we've had Vince from DeBortley say that they will send 6 bottles. We'll get your address, so Maureen wins the roast of the day.
0: Maureen, congratulations to 6 bottles of Woodfired Heathcote Shiraz coming your way. Coming up on the other side of the break, we'll talk about Collingwood's performance on Thursday night and, more pertinently, their management of Scott Panderbury. He's set to equal the game's record of Brent Harvey next week against Geelong the week after. He's set to break the record against West Coast and in a gold number 10. Is it selfish? 133-693. Your call's next, and maybe we'll explore Shorey's OnlyFans. Maybe not. 15 minutes to 1 on 3AW.
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0: Now, Collingwood will play Geelong next week. That will be the match in which Scott Pendlebury equals the record of Boomer Harvey. Now, I had my fixture wrong. In fact, the following week, they play Sydney at the SCG, and then it is the week after that they play West Coast at the MCG. Now, he is going to play on Saturday night against Geelong. So he's then going to, sit out the game against Sydney.
1: That's the way it looks, yeah.
0: And then they'll play Pendles again at the MCG.
1: Brilliant marketing.
22: I think this is fantastic how they've managed it. And Scott's 38, and he was going to have games for his managed anyway.
1: That's right, yeah.
22: Because this is the opportunity to have 95,000 people there, mostly Collingwood, to celebrate their great champion, Scott Pendlebury. I just think it's going to be amazing. What an amazing night it's going to be. It'll be like that Richmond GWS final, the qualifying final, when it was basically 95% Richmond supporters. The atmosphere was incredible.
0: So next week is actually a Geelong home game at the MCG.
1: Yeah.
0: So obviously they didn't want it to have there. They don't want it to be at the SCG in Sydney.
1: What's the day's break from the Geelong game to the Sydney game? Is that on? Is the Sydney game on a Saturday night?
22: I'll tell you.
1: Because that might be 7 day break. Yep. See, that's against the total thing about having seven, a shorter week, but that's all right.
0: Yeah, but the marketing opportunity.
23: They're factoring in
1: education. No, I'm saying that, and I think it's brilliant.
23: Yeah.
1: But, that's.
0: The gold number 10.
1: I
0: 133693. Should Scott Pendlebury wear a gold 10 on his back the night that he breaks the record of Brent Harvey? I have no issue with it.
1: I've got a little issue. I just feel a bit uncomfortable about it, and I have discussed it with a lot of people, ex-players and whatever. It's a little irky thing, but if it happens, I don't care.
23: Is it because Brent Harvey didn't have anything like
1: that? No.
23: Is it because the precedent is that's not
1: the main thing was that the game is a team game. We know every accolade he gets, but to me it's a sort of... we want to individualise.
22: This is an individual achievement within it, and it might never be broken.
1: The arguments are there, Richo. No, you don't have it. I do have a little issue, and then it just bounced around with our group. So, but that's all right.
23: Why is it any less? I don't know. Like, when you think about Buddy kicking 1,000 goals and everyone streaming on to the SCG,
1: different.
23: Is it?
1: That is different.
23: Yeah, but what I'm saying is it's a spectacle about his achievement. So I don't. This isn't as showy as that.
1: Well, let me tell you, we don't want 1,000 people running onto the ground at any time in this because I think it won't allow them to do what they want to do.
23: Well, they won't.
1: In the celebration.
22: Because it's not a specific.
1: No, exactly, about 1,000 goals, yeah. No, I just, that's all it is, an awkwardness about it.
22: Do you imagine how many jumpers they're going to sell?
1: Oh, they'll sell 100.
22: It's a big commercial thing as well.
1: Yeah.
0: I would have thought the opportunity to sell a jumper with a gold 10 on it, exactly replicating it.
22: You know, every Collingwood supporter will want one, the Collingwood with the gold.
1: Oh, no doubt. No.
22: They'll make a fortune.
1: And he should too. They'll sell more things than just that. Don't worry about that.
22: Yeah.
23: Can you tell us a story about what happened with your banner?
1: Well, when I broke, it was either the games record or the 306 for the Collingwood, or the 300th or 306. I played at Western Bulldogs. And I ran through the banner, well done, Shorey, da-da-da. Turned around, and, there's a captain, you're running backwards. Come on, boys, come through. And I looked up, and here's Dougie Hawkins's head on the back of my banner out at Western Oval, congratulating on him beating Teddy Whitten's record a couple of weeks prior.
23: So they just recycled it and turned it around.
1: We were being nice for Dougie, but I'm thinking, gee, we're getting soft, Collingwood. Our cheer squad, we're getting soft, allowing that to happen.
0: That would never happen now.
1: Nah. I think cheer squads are good at saying something about someone.
22: Yeah.
1: No, I reckon most banners might have something about Pendles in a little way, you know.
0: G'day, Rick.
13: Hey, boys. I just want to agree with Tony. I reckon he's absolutely spot on. I vote for the D's. I love Pendlebury. Great player, great ornament to the game. But it's all about the team. And yes, it's about him on the night. He's going to get a banner. He's going to get all the accolades. It's like one of those kids running around with a gold chain around their neck and gold teeth. It makes me sick. Think of it.
0: gold necklace, gold teeth.
22: I don't get that, but anyway.
0: Rick, thank you. Hi, Kerry.
3: Oh, hi, I'm with you, Tony. I think it's tacky. Let's face it. We've got Donald Trump with his gold everywhere. It's tacky, tacky, tacky. And a fantastic guy like Pendles doesn't need that. That's just, I'm a Collingwood supporter. I love him, but I don't think we need this gold stuff. No.
22: It might be about the moolah that's coming in, though. There's going to be plenty of it.
0: Do you think
1: for Collingwood?
0: Do you think that's what it is about? More so than...
1: Oh, it helps your market. Yeah. But I'm going, and I'm going to tell you it's going to be an honour to be there, but I just feel...
0: Do you have an official role?
1: No, not at the moment. Probably might sack me now. I think
22: they've invited every player that Scott has played with at Collingwood. Right. I think it's 170.
0: Wow. Yeah.
22: So they've invited all 175 or whatever
0: they'd
22: it is.
0: They'd have a whole
1: and
0: baby
1: they did send out a list to every past player too to say, this might be on this day, this day, this day. Just send back where you're available. So they will get past players in.
0: It is 5-2 on 3AW Football.
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6: Good afternoon, this is Madeline Beaton with the 5AA Sports Update, thanks to Automasters. In the AFL, the Saints claimed victory against Carlton last night at Marvel Stadium. St Kilda recorded 11 goals in a dominant second half with a 39-point victory, 69-108. While the Tigers scored their first win of the season yesterday, holding off the Eagles at Optus Stadium. The final score, 99-88. Later today, the Swans face Melbourne at the SCG and the Suns play GWS in Gold Coast tonight. And it's a big afternoon of SANFL action. The ladder leaders, the Eagles, will play North Adelaide in Prospect, while West Adelaide host Sturt at Richmond Oval at 2:10. In the F1, Aussie Oscar Piastri qualified in 7th place in the Miami Grand Prix, while Italian Kimi Antonelli secured pole position. Switch to Automasters for AutoCam real-time video reporting of your car's condition. 5AA, always Adelaide.
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17: On the line is Estelle Brown. Estelle Brown is a renowned backup singer. She worked closely with Elvis as part of the legendary Sweet Inspirations. 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
19: Dosey Prestige Cars coming up shortly. Got a bit to add when it comes to the Melbourne saga, of course, the sacking of CEO Paul Guerra after just 7 months in the job. We've done a bit of digging across the weekend, got a little bit to add to that story coming up shortly. Melbourne fans keen to know
20: what scoop, you think have you, Shane?
19: Of the conversation. Well, our producer's been doing a little bit of digging across the weekend and a couple of maybe misconceptions around how that sacking came to be. So we'll get into that shortly. We'd love to hear from Melbourne fans as well. 133-693. Is there an issue here?
20: Oh, I just got a can of Coke from the vending machine and they're pretty gassy cans of Coke. That's all. I just burped. Sorry.
19: Right. Okay.
20: Sorry. Excuse me.
21: I can say with full confidence that that is not the only issue and you all know it.
22: The class is it's lowered since you come back, Jane.
19: No, you're setting up an OnlyFans. Richo's burping on air.
20: I didn't mean to. I just occasionally I like
19: the
20: a can
19: level
20: of, Coke
19: of professionalism.
21: Oh, why don't you tell everyone your OnlyFans?
22: No, mate? Don't go there. Don't go there.
21: You're happy to tell it to me.
22: You asked for it.
21: I did not.
19: Dare we say, the fact that Shorey shared it during the news means that Laura will be filing an HR complaint over the week. Hey, now, this might be Shorey's last hour on air.
22: She lost.
19: So
22: she
19: enjoy lost. It.
21: I did laugh. I don't believe it.
19: No.
22: Now I think everybody's guessing. I don't think we need to go there. Keep going, Shane.
20: Come on, Shane.
19: I reckon Shorey might take Laura to HR now after that little remark. 133-693 is the number. Hey, impressive performance from Richmond out west yesterday. Given all the injuries Richmond have had to bear in recent times, to go out west, to beat the West Coast Eagles, who no doubt thought that they may be able to get a kill out west, record a third win of the year. Richo, it was an impressive performance. Noah Bolter going forward seemed an inspired move by Adam Uzo. And for the West Coast Eagles, that loss couldn't have come at a worse time for Andrew McWalter.
20: Yeah, look, it was obviously the clash of the two teams probably most likely to be battling it out for the wooden spoon. I thought it was a gutsy win by the Tigers. They've been under the pump for a lot of reasons, people questioning what's going on down there with the conditioning, with 17 players out and having not had a win in the season. You got Tim Taranto, your dual best and fairest winner, not playing. You got your captain, Toby Nankervis, not playing. I think a lot of the Richmond supporters were gutted on Thursday when they heard that Sam Lawler had partially hurt his Achilles, you know, your number one draft pick, who's nearly your best player already. So, you know, there was a lot going against them heading over there. A lot of players with less than 10 games experience, and they just dug deep and had a good win. I thought Uzo coached really well. He stretched them. The Eagles' defence is not tall. They don't have big bodies in their defence. So he had Lafau down there. He had Lynch down there. Jonty Fall was able to take a few marks after being in some you know, low patch in form for a young player. And then he pushed Boulder forward at times when he wasn't in the ruck. And, yeah, really good win. They got headed a few times and you thought, oh, the Eagles will win now. They're at home. And they came back and it was a really gutsy win.
19: I've seen some comments made that this was almost worse than a 100-point loss for Andrew McWalter. The fact that an injury-ravaged Richmond, who are at the bottom of the table...
20: They only had 26 to pick from.
21: Yeah, that's crazy. They've got 18 now because of Dion Prestia.
20: And the other thing, Prestia went down in the first 5 minutes. They had one player listed play VFL on Friday night, Liam Fawcett. That was it.
19: So that's a real indictment on the West Coast Eagles. The fact that they couldn't have asked, Richmond, a low team at the best of times, let alone the predicament that they were in. Elliot Yeo was on 6PR after the game yesterday. He was asked by 6PR boundary rider Paddy Sweeney if the West Coast Eagles were in a rut. Fair to say Elliot Yeo took some umbrage to the question. Have a listen.
0: Confidence of the group at the moment. Is the feel sort of like they're in a little bit of a rut at the moment?
1: Jesus, no, that's a very, very, you know, that's a very extensive comment. A rut is probably not the right terms. I mean, I would have thought that intent was a lot better than the week before, and we've come up against some very, very good teams. But, you know, St Kilda's a good team as well, a lot of talent. But, you know, we've probably come up against, you know, four or five top four teams in early stages of the game. So I think a rut is a very, very, very blasé type of comment.
0: So how would you describe at the moment, I dare say, the emotions of the team and where you sit as a whole?
1: I think today's frustrating because we could have won. You know, there's a few things that we tidy up, we're certainly in the game. So, yeah, it's extremely frustrating. So, again, we'll get better. We need to get, you know, we have to get better, and we have to get better quick, and we're doing everything we can.
19: Elliot Yeo says we've played top four teams. They lost to St Kilda. They're not a top four team by 101 points. They lost to a Richmond team, as you said, who have 26 fit players yesterday. I mean, they hardly fly in the West Coast Eagles. I don't think it was an offensive question.
20: They've had two 100-point losses, so, you know, you can understand why the journalist asked how they're going. He just didn't like the word rut, obviously, Elliot Yeo. But, look, they were expected to win that game yesterday. I think they were very, very warm favourites, considering, you know, where Richmond had been. So, yeah, the Eagles are struggling. They're flat, but, you know, Richmond fly home. They needed that win just to relieve the pressure valve. You know, we understand they're not going to win a lot of games this year and the injuries they have, but just every now and then for your club, you just need a W just to make the feeling. Your young players, just to feel what it's like to sing the song. So, yeah, it was a great win for the Tigers.
19: 133-693, come and join us on the Nick Theodosi open line. Keen for Eagles fans joining us through 6PR in Perth. Your thoughts on the comments of Elliot Yeo. Do you feel the West Coast Eagles are in a rut, or was he well within his rights to bat that away? Another issue that was bubbling away during the week surrounded the Western Bulldogs. Their coach, Luke Beveridge, certainly got on his soapbox earlier in the week over a raft of topics impacting the AFL at the moment. Have a listen.
2: The AFL are a punching bag at the moment. We're trying to make things perfect in a game that's chaotic. You guys and girls are the ones who the AFL are paranoid about, because they don't want you to criticise them. But every time you do, they go and change something. So it's not this regime's fault. It's the operational regime of the last 15 years that keep changing things, and now we've got a tax act of regulations that's too hard to administer. We're at a point now where we need a Peter Jackson to go in and do a review of how to strip it all back and make it simple again, right? Because, as I said, the game's chaotic, it's not black and white, and even, I mean, one of the ridiculous things that's happened recently is what's happened with this between the arcs last possession thing. I mean, ultimately, if there's confusion as to who it went off, what did we used to do? We used to ball it in. How about we just ball it in again? The other thing too is, it's you guys again, because of the money in the broadcast, is because we've tried to create more goals in the game, we've turned the game into this ridiculous game of ping pong because we want money from broadcast because there's more ads during the goals.
19: Is Luke Beveridge deflecting because his team's now lost four in a row?
20: No, I think he's made some good points, and I'm with him on the rule changes. Oh, I've said for ages, why can't we just leave it? leave the game alone. Every year we tinker with something else. Yeah, some of them have been okay for the game, but I'm with him on the between the arcs. I don't know why we needed to bring that in. It's faster, but
19: you don't like it?
20: Oh, it's faster, but it's actually hurting players. We're taking away the careers of some players. Look, George Hewitt's not playing, right? He should be playing AFL. Patrick Cripps has been hurt by good stoppage players that don't have a heap of pace and can't spread away from the stoppage as much. There's not as many stoppages. So that means that those players are not really needed as much now. So do you want to actually implement rules that take away from a certain type of player? I don't think so. The game's meant to have different types of players.
21: Well, we had this conversation before about his comments, because one of the other things Luke Beveridge said is that the game is like aerial ping pong now. And we were saying, I think it was you, Shane, that said, oh, but the fans, that's what the fans want. The fans like that spectacle. Mm. And that's not necessarily the kind of game that the coaches want or that the coaches like. So I don't know what your opinion is on that.
22: Well, the coaches shouldn't have a say on that sort of stuff. You know what?
21: On the rules, no.
22: No, because they are conflicted, because they want to win games of football. They want everything to go their way to suit them. I don't get it. I think every rule change, you can tinker with it. You can make a mistake and say, okay, at the end of the year, that one's going. This one's good. They've got to have the AFL have got to have guts to make sure that the game looks good. I was over the ruck work that was happening. The wrestling, I call them Neanderthals, but the wrestling that was happening at boundary throw internet, I don't care about clearance players. If you're a player, you should be able to play how the game
20: but
22: is.
20: But you can't, because it's faster, and that means
22: well,
20: if you're not a...
22: Well, you pay a horrible price
20: for it. You're not an explosive player that spreads, but then the good game of the doesn't game, suit you
22: yeah,
20: anymore.
22: Yeah, but Richo, the good of the game has to go above any individual, how they play and what their role
20: so
22: is in the game.
20: Want, you don't want different types of players in
22: yeah,
20: the game?
22: Yeah, no, I want different... See, I'm looking at Cripps, but why now? Patrick Cripps, I'm looking at how it's done. Patrick Cripps now has to probably, to me, turn around and say, well, they've got to work him. Can he become a forward because he's 6'5" and he can still play on ball at centre bounces and 6'5"? Can he change the role? He's never been a goal kicker.
20: So at his age, he's suddenly going to be able to play as a forward.
22: Well, anybody over 30, you're going to say what age is. You know, penalty's 38 and he's still playing. And he's done it pretty well, hasn't he?
20: Yeah, but he's had one.
22: So what don't you like?
20: Once in a generation player.
22: What don't you like about? So you still want to throw the ball up and allow him to wrestle?
20: That was a feature of our game for 100 years.
22: No, bounce the ball up.
20: I don't mind them throwing it up now. I've got used to it. But I don't. The last touch out of bounds, last possession. I don't know why that needed
22: between
20: to come
22: the arcs.
20: In. I don't know why they needed to.
22: Well, because
20: bring that
22: they don't.
20: In.
22: They don't want the slowness of having a boundary umpire come in and the ruckman again start wrestling 25 metres away from where the ball's going to fall and have a sprint into the six. That's not ruck work.
20: So there's not as many stoppages. So you understand what I'm saying?
22: Yeah, I know.
20: It's
22: taking
20: away from a certain type of player, a stoppage player.
22: But does the game look better and does the game feel better? And an individual, the game processes...
20: It's causing injuries as well. Look at all the injuries. You brought it up before. How many injuries are there?
22: 140.
20: All right, the game's that fast. I just think bodies are breaking
22: down. Well, what do you do on that one? You cut down the interchange, okay, and you take one of the subs, you take one of the interchange away to make it four, because the idea about the sub, the bloke couldn't get on the ground, so you couldn't utilise him. Now they're using it and just rotating quicker and quicker. So it's, again, the coach is doing what the rules are coming into to make them better.
19: Quickly around the panel, do you think the game is a better spectacle this year because of the rule change?
22: No doubt.
19: And also,
21: yes.
19: I'd say yes.
21: I agree.
20: It's faster.
19: Is it a better spectacle this year?
22: Are we seeing more high marks?
20: Not really.
22: I think we are.
20: More high marks.
22: Yeah, because they're moving the ball quicker and they're getting it in deep and they're getting some one-on-ones. And just marking and an ability to play one-on-one, I reckon we're seeing better.
20: Nah, I haven't really thought that.
22: No, you haven't seen that?
20: Nah, I don't think so.
22: What about the scoring from centre bounces? How good is it?
20: But I said I don't mind the throw. Okay. That's good. But I just don't know why you can't have a few boundary throw-ins in a game.
22: No, you can. Yeah. If it's locked out, you get a boundary throw-in.
20: Yeah, but there's less. And that's...
22: Yeah, that's right. Yeah.
20: It's going to hurt some careers, is what I'm saying.
22: Well, I reckon our listeners are the ones. Is the game better to watch this year than...
19: 133-693 with the changes. I think I'm like a lot of people that was hesitant about the last disposal coming in, I thought it was too great of a change.
20: Do you like the stand rule? Do you think that's been a good rule?
22: No,
20: protected area?
22: I'm with you. There's one that changed, and that should go, Richo.
20: Looks horrible. Game's being decided by a stand.
22: I'm with you, Richo. Take it out.
20: Gee, I hope one of those doesn't decide a big prelim or a big qualifier.
22: Well, look at the one Sidebottom got the other night. That was embarrassing. I know at the... it at the level of the legality of it was probably right, but gee, it had no impact on what he was going to do with the ball, and then a 50-metre gives him an easy goal. Yeah. Could have lost it.
20: It's not a great look.
19: 133-693, with the rule changes brought in this year, don't worry about what the coaches think or what Luke Beveridge thinks. Are you, the viewer, happy with the product that you are watching at the moment? 133-693. Keen to take a little bit of a poll. 133-693. That $100 gift card, with thanks to Harvey Norman, to give away before 3 o'clock as well. We were talking about Elliot Yeo before. G'day, Troy.
3: Hey, how you going, people? Hey, Richo.
20: Yes, Troy.
3: How good Coca-Cola, hey?
20: Oh. Yeah, it's good. Yeah. I like probably one a week, Troy. I'd like a Coke once a week. Bit of a sugar hit, mate.
3: Hey, you're funny man you are. Hey, you was talking about Elliot. Yo, you paid the right, well, you did pay the right one, but the one that was more prickly than that comment, people, is when, I can't remember who it was, one of the 6PR commentators asked what sort of player do the Eagles need, and Elliot Yo refused to answer it. He said, I'm not answering that. And boys and lady, can you give me a yes-no answer? Is, I asked this over here and I got runned around, is McWalter in sackable territory, yes or no?
20: No,
21: I think too soon.
20: No,
19: I don't think there's a guarantee that he coaches next year.
20: Really?
19: Yeah.
20: No, they don't change coaches that quick these days. 3 years.
19: Well, this is his second or third?
20: This is second.
19: This is his second. So they've won 2 games so far this year. He won 1 last year. He'd won another 1 or 2 this year, I would have thought.
20: No, they don't sack coaches after 2 or 3 years now. They normally get about 5.
19: Mm.
20: When was the last coach that got sacked after 2 or 3 years? That'd be a good one to find out.
22: How long was Bolton involved at Carlton?
20: Would have been probably one of the Carlton changes.
19: Probably was one of the coaches.
21: David Teague.
19: You're going to go anyway. Troy, thank you. G'day, Steve.
4: G'day. I wrote an article about 2010, which the Age headline, "I wouldn't be Ross for quids," on how Ross Lyon had created stoppage ball, tackle ball, scrum ball, umpire ball. He'd wrecked the game, and we never got high scores. And, of course, Ross never won a premiership. So Ross Lyon, associated with Rodney Eed, Paul Roos and others, created an unwatchable game. We have got hamstring problems at the moment. But as Tony said, you just start to reduce your interchange. We don't want to go back to stoppage ball and tackle ball.
19: Oh, I agree with that. Oh, I think
20: like it.
19: Seeing fast-flowing football, I know there was a game a few weeks ago, I can't remember what it was, and there was an analogy that it was basketball. I prefer the fast-moving game.
22: It doesn't have to be a high-scoring game,
19: no.
22: Which will happen. Because have a look at some of the first halves against, like I think the Collingwood-Essendon game. It was 31-28 or something like that. Anyway, it was a tight struggle, not great level of skills. And then bang, they just knocked them out of the park because they're probably better drilled too. You know, I like it. I just think we don't want to go back to that stoppage after stoppage after stoppage.
19: G'day, Les.
6: Guys, no, I'm not happy with the game. Like everybody, the stand rule is an absolute joke for starters. And the AFL, they're trying to make the game faster. Well, there's 2 things they could do. Umpire goes for the throw-up, just throw the ball up immediately. Don't wait for the ruckman to get into position. 2 ruckmen up, 3rd one, play a kick. Boundary umpires, you have a look at them. They turn around and watch and make sure that the ruckmen are in position before they throw it in. Again, that's slowing the game down. Throw it in, 2 up, 3rd one, play the free kick.
20: Yeah, I don't mind that, Les.
22: Huh?
20: Yep, if you're the 3rd man up, you're free kick against.
19: Les, thank you. Just before we get to the break, I think it was Troy who said that there was another question asked of Elliot Yeo on 6PR last night about which he was a little bit prickly. This is Paul Hazelby, 6PR commentator, asking Elliot Yeo what kind of player he thought the Eagles needed.
23: Yo, what type of player would you like to see coming to your football club? When you look at the areas of the ground, the defence, the half forwards, the midfield.
1: It's a loaded question, Hayes. I'm not answering that.
23: You're not answering that?
1: No.
23: Oh, okay.
1: No, very loaded question. So, I think that what we've got right now, we can certainly do it. We just need to get experience.
20: I think, that's a bit much, probably.
22: He's getting ahead of himself about how intelligent he wants
21: to stand. Rut was not a word that was acceptable.
20: I'll tell you what they need. They need bigger bodies down back. Yeah. I mean, Richmond haven't been able to take marks inside 50 all year, and they took 15 yesterday.
19: Yeah, I think Elliot Yeo needs to have a listen back to that interview. And if I was them media people, I'd be saying...
20: Is there a chance there's a bit of history there? Frio, West Coast, Paul Hazelby's a former Frio player.
19: Well, Paddy Sweeney's a fairly neutral journo, and he went him as well when he said West Coast ran a run. When you're losing by 101 points to St Kilda, and you're losing to a team that's devastated by injury and isn't
20: you know what, all you that can sharp be, in the first instance. You can be grumpy after a loss, though, can't you?
5: Something after like a lot of losses.
19: Must have been grumpy. 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No late changes for our match for broadcast today. Sydney taking on Melbourne at the SCG. Speaking of Melbourne, coming up on the other side of the break, Melbourne sacking of Paul Guerra. It certainly dominated the headlines this week. We'll discuss that. And Melbourne's move to Caulfield Racecourse is still in limbo. And what role did that potential move play in the sacking of Guerra? That's next on 3AW Football.
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10: 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A plane has crashed through the roof of a hangar at Parafield Airport. 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
14: There was no one particular thing, but it was just a general lack of confidence in his ability to lead the club and a breakdown of relationship with the board. It's probably in the last couple of weeks it probably came to a head.
16: There are very few CEOs who come from outside football into football and become successful CEOs in footy. Very few. If I asked you now who are they, you probably couldn't tell me. It's a difficult task to understand the footy culture, and that's where Paul probably needed to, and that's why I was brought in, to try and help that progression.
17: But the club has just hired another non-footy CEO.
16: Yeah, well, maybe Steve can answer that, but he's got some wonderful traits.
18: Yeah, and he has got some great traits. As I said before, he's smart, super smart. He's got a great vision. He's got great leadership style.
19: That was Steve Smith, Melbourne president, after sacking Paul Guerra this week. Now, we've been doing a little bit of digging across the weekend with a couple of sources within the Melbourne Football Club. Now, there have been some, what we believe to be inaccurate reports this past week, that Paul Guerra had received an official warning during his tenure as CEO of the Melbourne Football Club. Now, those with a line of sight into this matter say that these reports are in fact incorrect and not true. The former CEO in Paul Guerra never had a formal warning, nor was there any clear explanation for his dismissal. We are told that there has still been no official reason for his dismissal. And the president, Steve Smith, just in that package there, said that there were a collection of reasons. Never actually nailed one reason for Paul Guerra's sacking this week. Now, within the club, we're told that this came as a huge shock. In fact, no staff saw it coming. The players nor Guerra himself saw it coming. And in fact, those with inside the Melbourne Football Club point to key metrics off the field in the way commercial and membership were actually ticking upwards compared to this time last year. Now, we all know on the field, the club has started as a breath of fresh air under new coach Stephen King. And obviously, this has brought a lot of joy to fans, probably the most optimism they've had since their premiership year of 2021. We're also told that there is concern from former senior AFL figures that the Melbourne Football Club may repeat some of the same mistakes they've made in the past. Mistakes that ultimately led to the AFL parachuting experienced executive Peter Jackson into the club back in 2013. So, whilst they've made a conclusive decision to sack
20: mistakes, do you mean?
19: Paul Guerra, well, back before Peter Jackson had to be lobbed into that role, back in 2013, that was an AFL decision. Now, there are former high-profile AFL officials who believe that Melbourne could be tracking down that similar vein at the moment. So I think there are still a lot of questions around Paul Guerra's sacking that still have not been answered. And the fact that there has not been a definitive reason for his dismissal, and I think the fact, and this is nothing against Dan Taylor, the incoming CEO who's been recruited from Stan, but the fact that he was clearly lined up before this sacking had been made official, I think that's a little bit questionable as well.
22: I heard on Ross and John, a legal talking about this.
19: Ross and Russ.
22: Ross and John. Right. Gee, that's going back a bit. talking about the legal reasons why they won't give reasons why he was sacked is because of the defamation legal part now. So they can't say it. But what they're saying...
19: That was Alan McDonald who was on with Ross and Russ.
22: And it was a great interview because it just said that's the reason. They probably will never give a reason other than having to get into court and maybe forced to give a reason.
19: Danny Russell is a journalist with The Age, covers racing and sport, does a wonderful job with The Age. He's been across this story regarding Caulfield and what's been happening with the Melbourne Football Club's potential move out to the racecourse since the beginning. Danny, thanks so much for your time on 3RW. Nice to chat.
0: Yeah, good afternoon. At an interesting time for Melbourne Football Club when they're going well on the field, but things seem to be a little bit murky off it.
19: Talk to me about this move to Caulfield Racecourse, because there have been a lot of reports over the last few days since Guerra sacking that the inability to get that locked in or moving at a rate of speed, that move to Caulfield, ultimately led to Paul's downfall. Do you believe that to be the case, Danny, or are there other factors at hand in terms of Melbourne's move out to Caulfield?
0: Yeah, it became a hot topic again, didn't it, this subject, because of Paul's sacking. But it's been ongoing, Melbourne looking to move to Caulfield. And the biggest single hurdle is the business plan or the funding. And that was an issue before Paul came into his position, and it'll continue to be an issue. So to pin it on Paul is probably inaccurate. Did he have dealings with it? A minor to a degree is what I'm told. But this business plan was meant to be handed down last June, July. Gary Pert was sort of meant to be a consultant and see it through, and it's still ongoing. We still haven't seen it, and the objective of the business plan is to prove where the money's coming from, and we still don't know.
21: Danny, Laurie here. I noticed in your piece on Thursday you said that Melbourne wanted to build the Taj Mahal with a budget for a granny flat. Can you elaborate on that? Like, how wide was the gap between what they wanted and how much money they were actually allocating or would be prepared to allocate?
0: One of the more colourful quotes I've had in my time in journalism, I've got to say, and it created quite a stir. But look, we were told from a couple of years ago, in the lead up to this business plan, it was going to cost $100 million to set up this home base at Caulfield, which would be playing fields, an admin building, and a state-of-the-art training facility. Now, the club, we were told, had $30 million to put towards that, and the shortfall would have to come from funding, government funding, AFL funding, federal, state governments, and benefactors. And we've got no idea how that shortfall is going to be made up. So when you have Stephen Smith saying during the week that we're close on Caulfield, maybe he knows where this secret stash of money is, but we've yet to find out.
21: That's $70 million. $70 million that might be coming from benefactors and funding?
0: That's right. I mean, $30 million to build a granny flat is quite elaborate, isn't it?
21: Yeah.
0: But I mean, and $100 million was a figure from almost 2 years ago. And we know the way costs are going now, that's probably going to continue to blow out. So as far as the trust is concerned at Caulfield, now Caulfield Racecourse is Crown land and Melbourne Racing Club leases it off the trust, so the trust manages it. The trust want Melbourne Football Club at Caulfield because they can see the benefits for the community. But they're just getting sick of it being drawn out and there being no money. Like, where's the funding coming from? So they've given, in a memorandum of understanding, they've given Melbourne Football Club until the end of June, so 60 days, to come up with this business study and prove it, or they're going to look for alternative tenants.
20: So what's the vibe coming out of the racing club and figures there at Caulfield?
0: Yeah, Richard, it's interesting. The racing club were with the trust approaching Melbourne at the start of this process. Now they've gone cold on it. They've gone cool. And a part of that is the planning. So Melbourne want to build their admin centre on the southern side of the track. So just to quickly explain it, the football fields will be in the middle of the race course. The admin and the training centre will be on the outside. And to get in, you'll need a tunnel. On that southern side, you'd need to build a new tunnel, which the racing club says will close down the track for 12 months, interrupt racing. It's not on. They've suggested building this admin block on the northern side near the train station. There's an existing tunnel and it won't stop racing. And my understanding is that Melbourne Football Club don't want to entertain that line of thought.
19: It would take 12 months just to build a tunnel, Danny, at the course. Like, they'd have to stop racing for that long.
0: Well, you're asking someone who's a journalist and not a civil engineer.
19: No.
0: So it's interesting. I talked to someone who was a big projects person, and they said they put a electric wire across a freeway in a weekend. But look, the big thing is that you have to excavate to get the tunnel, and then you have to relay grass and turf, which is not just like, someone at the race club said to me, it's not like Marvel Stadium where you can replace it during the week and play on it at the weekend. This has got horses constantly going over, digging it up, shifting it, moving it. And in their view, it's a 12-month project.
19: Wow.
20: Hey, Danny, what about the Waverley situation? It's sitting out there. Hawthorn have left there down at Dingley. Was there a chance Paul Guerra was maybe trying to steer them in that direction instead of Caulfield?
0: That's my understanding, Richo. So he saw that Caulfield had hairs on it. He could see that, okay, maybe the funding's not coming directly and we've got issues dealing with the race club. So why don't we take the lease at Waverley for 10 years until we get it sorted? Now, the AFL determine who that new leasee will be. I mean, they'll have to factor in, like, Pathways games and AFLW games. A little sticking point now is, Richo, that Richmond are looking to get off Punt Road in September and they'll need to be off for 8 months, 12 months. So their options are like Gosh's Paddock or Waverley. So, you know, that could push Melbourne back even further. But that's what Guerra, that's where he was headed, and the board did not want to entertain it. And this is the unusual situation here, is the board are handling this project at Caulfield, not the executive, not the paid executive, not the admin. So it's weird that a sort of, you know, a board is pushing this business case.
19: Danny, based on what you've seen, do you think Melbourne get to Caulfield, or do you think time will ultimately run out given it's 60 days?
0: Look, if Stephen Smith's saying it soon, and he has money, you know, a line to money to get it done, then that's possible. But all lines of communication I'm hearing is that they're going to struggle to get the money together. And the race club's view, I asked them, can you see a future where Melbourne ends up at Caulfield? And they said no.
19: Gee whiz. Danny Russell, journalist of The Age, always do a great job. Can read your work at theage.com.au. Appreciate your time.
0: Thanks.
19: It seems a debacle.
21: It's a mess.
19: An absolute debacle, and the fact that it's almost...
21: And it's been going on. It's not just this recent disruption that we've seen in terms of what they've decided to do with Paul Guerra. It's been going on for ages.
20: And you've got Steve Smith saying it soon, and then... Danny just said that the Melbourne Racing Club said it's not going to happen.
19: Correct.
21: And if you've got this,
20: so what is it?
21: Gap
20: so it,
21: with funding.
19: And is Paul Guerra ultimately just going to be a scapegoat for Melbourne not getting to Caulfield so that they can say in 60 days' time, Paul didn't get it done? That's ultimately what it comes down to and why we got
22: I thought if you put a CEO in place, he looks after these sort of decisions. And when the boards get involved, egos get involved, and it can be a very ugly scene, and this has happened. And, you'd think they're going to have to... They've paid out a lot of money lately, haven't they? They paid out Goody his last year, I think. Mm. They paid out May, $800,000 over the season. They're going to pay out probably... If Guerra wins his case, he's going to... You know, it's a fair bit of money outside it to making some decisions.
19: It is an interesting one, though, too, whereby Brian Cook, and rightly revered for the CEO that he's been at a multitude of clubs, but says it's very hard being a non-football person coming
21: ideal.
19: In. And then all of a sudden he's asked, well, hold on, Dan Taylor from Stan isn't a footy person. And the sharpest of handballs, even Gary Ablett would have been proud of, Brian Cook goes, oh, let Steve Smith answer that.
22: Well, he's smart. The bloke's supposedly smart, he said.
19: Well, surely you hired Paul Guerra because you thought he was smart as well.
22: Yeah.
19: I mean, if you wanted to go from a non-football person to a football person, maybe there's an argument in that. And again, this is nothing against Dan Taylor, who, from all reports, is a fantastic CEO. But clearly, being a CEO in a football environment where there are an enhanced number of egos and you're dealing with a board that clearly wants to be active, and that is Steve Smith's board.
20: This is why Benny Gale was a great CEO.
22: This is why great clubs are great clubs, and I'm with you on that, Richo. You've got to have these things just organised, coming together and knowing what direction you take. And if it does impact on what you're doing as a football club, as a playing and success.
19: Coming up on the other side of the break, one of our favourite segments on a Sunday, Beyond the Boundary, one of Australia's greatest athletes. He's an absolute superstar. He joins us next to go Beyond the Boundary on 3RW Football.
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12: When you knew that you could run, but did you have an environment as a young kid that lent you, made you go that direction? As in, you know, as a young kid, did you know your stamina was a lot better? Not just that junior championship you said, but something else, running around the, you know, school or something like that, or you didn't have a bike or whatever it was. Was there something in your environment or even the history of your family?
13: Not in my family, not in my uncles, aunts, siblings, parents, any history. It's like I was adopted, to be honest, because there was no chance of distance running. And it was actually my next-door neighbour in a suburb, Ballarat, in Wenderee, who heard I'd been doing a little bit of running in Ballarat. And fortunately, I went to St. Pat's, and great football school it is, but also we all run around Lake Wenderee, and St. Pat's is just one block away. So Lake Wenderee, obviously being a lake, you've got to get around it. It happens to be 6K. So all schools would kind of run there. And I found, you know, in the 800 and 1500 at school, I wasn't, you know, I'd be third or fourth. But for some reason, when we got over to the lake, because it was so far and, you know, I was only 15, 16, I just fell into my own there. The longer the distance went, the further I was up the front, eventually out the front, and off I went. And so that was probably the first sign. So the environment here in Ballarat has been very, very significant to my history and the ability to realise the future as a runner, because it's just got a great running culture here.
20: Monish, you won in Berlin. It was your first marathon win in 1990. Is that one of your favourite marathon? It's pretty flat, that one, yeah?
13: Very flat. Very flat and fast. And, you know, obviously great memories. It was my first win and was the fastest time in the world. I'm telling that story now because, you know, they've broken the two-hour barrier last weekend, and I would have been 15th in that race, would you believe, last weekend in London. So haven't we come a long way? You know, I ran London a few times. It's probably my favourite event in the world. I'm delighted that the world record's back there, because for an Australian, running around the streets of London is just an incredible experience. It's probably my favourite marathon, even though I never won there. I was second a couple of times, but just the history there. You know, you're starting at Greenwich zero time, you run past the Cutty Sark, over Tower Bridge, along the Thames, down Birkgate Walk, past Buckingham Palace and finish up the mall. It doesn't get any better than that, I tell you.
21: Steve, as a D supporter, I imagine you're pretty happy at the moment, but did you have any players in particular that you idolised growing up, or who's your favourite player?
13: Well, Gary Lyon and Nita, and, you know, back in that sort of the 80s and 90s, but I always looked at Jimmy Steins just because, yeah, I'm not sure if people realise he ran in the junior cross-country team for Ireland. So he actually had a really good background in distance running. So, you know, I love that endurance and just his incredible leadership and the way he changed the game. You know, I think he probably was that sort of first real mobile ruckman. And just following his career in 240 games in a row, his resilience, I just love that leadership. You know, we're seeing Max Gawn sort of display that now, I reckon. And I love it. I had no expectations this year, and I am just loving watching them play. I don't care. You know, I'm a very competitive person, but I just love watching them play. If they win, it's a bonus, because it's just a refreshing brand of football.
20: Yeah, it's so good to watch, Monis. Hey, did you ever, here in Melbourne, we used to run the Tan Track. It's like our time trial. A lot of the clubs did it.
13: Mm-hmm.
20: Have you got a time around the Tan? What's your best time around there?
13: Yeah, I ran 10:39, but that was as a 40-plus-year-old, so I'd retired and... I didn't really, but I wouldn't, you know, not really a tan run. It's a little bit short for me, but
20: yeah. It's
13: great. I love that we can compare those times. And, you know, here in Ballarat, we're the same. We've got Lake Wenderee, and, you know, you run around there and you can establish a time. There are no shortcuts because, you know, a lot of events in distance running, you know, they're different courses, different weather. all that, whereas places like the Tan and Princess Park and Lake Wendouree here in Ballarat, you can directly compare your own time, most primarily, Richo, and then you can compare it to other people as well. And, you know, I love that self-comparison because we're all just competing against ourselves ultimately. And Tony knows when he ran a marathon.
20: Well, we had a dispute, Moniz, myself and Shorey, for a footballer, you know, with the extra weight on. A good time around the Tan was, you know, about 13 minutes was quick.
0: That was slow.
20: Sure, he reckons he ran 11.50.
0: No, something. I did not. I ran 12.07.
20: I don't believe that, Moniz. Do you believe that?
13: I would never dispute Shorey because he's a terrific man.
0: And you just
13: I'm not
0: made
13: sure
0: that.
13: If he found that shortcut.
0: No, I didn't get through there. No, but that's all right, Moniz. Matter of fact, I want to ask you about that 2 hour sub 2 hour marathon. It is just mind-boggling that the kilometre cut, in as in 42 kilometres and what speed per kilometre. It is just, did you ever think we'll get to this level? It's unbelievable to what I saw.
13: It is incredible.
0: And I love my running.
13: We had Ballarat Marathon on last weekend and we were sort of having a few drinks and a bit of a sort of debrief afterwards and having a watch party and watching the race, and I was just, it was incredible running. Oh. You know, they went through in 61. Minutes. I'm thinking, oh, that's about right. And then the fact he ran so quick in this back half, 59.01 for the second half.
21: Wow.
13: And the time he ran between 30 and 40K is quicker than my 10K personal best.
21: Wow.
13: So that's how fast he's going. Incredible.
19: Steve, always great to catch up.
0: Beauty, mate.
19: We really appreciate it. And great to go.
13: And I was just, it was incredible running. You know, they went through in 61. Minutes. I'm thinking, oh, that's about right. And then the fact he ran so quick in this back half, 59.01 for the second half.
21: Wow.
13: And the time he ran between

0: like yourself. Hope to catch up again soon, and good luck to the D's this afternoon.
1: Appreciate it. Great to chat. Thanks, team.
0: Good on you, Monty. Steve Monteghetti, one of the absolute greats of Australian athletics. And next week, Australian actor and entertainment champion, legend, Richmond supporter as well, George Kapanyaris, will join us for Beyond the Boundary.
2: He's a ripper, George.
0: Yeah, former...
2: Flying Doctors. Remember, he was...
0: Cropolis Now.
2: Yeah, Cropolis Now.
0: He'll join us next week. Other side of the break, we've got the press pass and Sydney and Melbourne. Our match for broadcast not far away. 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
0: Laura, should the Fremantle Dockers now have top four as a minimum expectation given they've won 7 in a row?
15: No.
0: You don't think top
2: four? No.
15: I've got my doubts about the Dockers.
2: Do you?
15: Yeah, really. I do.
2: Wow.
0: Richo, do we in the Eastern States need to take Fremantle more seriously?

0: Oh, I think they should be aiming for top four, 100%. I think they'll be disappointed if they don't.
1: Shorey, Max Gawn and Brody Grundy go head-to-head against each other this afternoon. Who has been the better ruckman of this generation, Gawn or Grundy?
2: Oh, Gawn.
1: Laura?
3: Gawn.
0: Gawn.
1: Gawny all round. Already kind of answered this question, but Andrew McWalter under the pump at West Coast. Is his tenure assured beyond this year?
0: Yes.
1: Shorey?
2: Yes.
1: Laura, should the showdown be given Thursday or Friday night exclusivity in round 16 when Adelaide and Port next meet?
3: Yes.
1: Richo, the AFL is all about promoting the Northern States. Is it an error to hide the Suns and Giants on a Sunday night?
0: Yeah, it's sort of standalone time slot, though.
1: Yeah, Drew. I
0: don't mind it.
1: I'll stay with you, Matthew. Should Noah Bolter spend more time up forward?
0: Ruck forward, yes.
1: Around the panel, starting with Shorey, if the Brisbane Lions make it to this year's grand final, do they have an argument to be a better side than Lee Matthews' Brisbane side of two decades ago?
2: No, they've got to win it.
0: He said if they do.
1: If they make it to the grand final.
2: No, if they make it. He didn't say that they win it. Right. No.
1: No, they'd have to win it.
3: They have to win it. I agree.
0: Yes.
1: And last one, Richo, around the panel, was Paul Guerra, ultimately hard done by with Melbourne moving him on.
0: Oh, I don't really have the information to answer that.
1: It feels like
0: if you've only been there 7 months.
3: And you didn't know.
0: And you didn't see it coming. I feel like he should have been able to have a warning or something.
1: Laura?
3: I'm going to say that if it was me, I would be getting lawyers too.
2: I'm thinking they wanted a yes man and he probably wasn't that.
0: Why would they want a yes man?
2: Because all boards love yes men.
1: That is the press pass. That is Sunday footy preview all done and dusted. Laura, thank you. Great work as always. Well done, lastly.
3: Thank you for my Kiwi.
2: Thanks, Shane.
1: You're most welcome. Coming up on the other side of the break, our match for broadcast this afternoon. It's third versus six. Sydney and Melbourne from the SCG. Matt Granlin to pick it up on the other side of the break. For the best coverage, you'll get it right here on 3AW Football.
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5: Good afternoon, this is Madeline Beaton with the 5AA sports update thanks to Automasters. In the sample in the first quarter, the Eagles lead the Roosters 3-20-0 in prospect. While West Adelaide are in front against Sturt 1-6-12-0-2-2 at Richmond Oval. Horse trainer Philip Stokes recorded back-to-back victories in the SA Derby yesterday, winning the race with Kiwi acquisition Wigmore at Morfettville. And the Thunderbirds remain the ladder leaders after last night's clash against Queensland Firebirds at the Adelaide Entertainment Centre with a final score of 73-49. In F1 at the Miami Grand Prix, Aussie Oscar Piastri is set to start from 7th on the grid after the qualifying session in the early hours of this morning. Switch to Automasters for AutoCam real-time video reporting of your car's condition. 5AA, always Adelaide.
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15: The Swans today, we may have to really start having a conversation about whether or not they're a genuine contender. Tony Shaw is here along with Matthew Richardson. Is that fair comment, Richard? If they can beat the Swans today, do we have to start maybe thinking of them a little bit differently?
0: 100%. You know, you're 5-2, you've beaten the Brisbane Lions, you know, you've beaten some good teams. So if they knock off the Swans today, who are flying, you know, they're only giving up 66 points a game, the Sydney Swans. They're scoring plenty. The number one defence and number one attack in the competition. If you go up to their home ground and beat them today, the Dees are a serious contender. They have to be.
15: They're playing great footy, aren't they, Melbourne?
16: Oh, they are, and I love the way that they're taking it on and the rebound from the back half. They used to try and hold possession of the ball, play a mark and kick game, but no, they're really pushing forward, taking territory and giving their forwards, which is a bit of a mishmash in, as in their forward setup, as in not no superstars, I would think, but they're all playing to, I mean, with a bit of freedom. And they've said, a few of them have said that over in radio interviews the last couple of weeks, that it's just fun for them at the moment.
0: It's a great forward line. It's just a movement forward line.
16: Yeah,
0: they're not just a stand and deliver contested mark. Nah. Van Rooyen can, but they go to one-on-ones less than any forward line. They love to get on the lead. Majacek's got great movement. So's Fridge, Chandler sort of playing up high. You know, it's a really dynamic forward line at the moment, that Melbourne forward line. And then you've got Pickett, who goes in there and kicks goals. And just got some disciplined players in the team now, like Tolstrup's doing roles, run with roles. He's been really good. Young Langford's come on. The young players are going really well. I guess the one that's absolutely killing it is Cozzy Pickett. His numbers are extraordinary. You think James Jordan, sure?
16: Yeah, I'm thinking that. And you know, Heaney's the other one. We're going to see two of the greats of the game. I think Heaney was the most influential player this season. But then I see Cozzy and what he does, and him now being a midfield forward player, spending a lot more time. You know, they're not as good as ground balls in their forward line at the moment, but that's probably because Cozzy's spending most of his time on ball. He kicked four last week, I think it was. So, no, looking forward to it. I just hope that Melbourne come to the occasion. You know, I think this is a real good test. And they don't have to win the game, but it's how they play this game and how they get through it and be competitive that I'm looking forward to. If they get across the line, yeah, we're going to ask questions.
15: The fact they got the job done last week without Heaney shows you how good Sydney are going.
0: Right. Oh, and no Goulden. These guys are absolute A graders, you know, A pluses. So
15: could be two of the top 10 players in the comp right
0: and
15: now.
0: Yeah, and you take that out of a team and then they still romp home by 10 goals. I mean, just says how good they're going. They've changed the way they play a bit. They love that forward handball game. you know, through the middle of the ground. It starts with Blakey at half back. He slices a ball to the corridor, and then they just get so much run off it. It's going to be fascinating. The ruck duel's going to be going to be great, because these are the one and two ruckmen in the competition at the moment. If you're picking the All Australian team, it, you know, they're probably they're pretty dead heat, I reckon. Grundy's going really, really
15: What's
0: well.
15: What's the difference between the two, do you think?
0: Oh, Grundy probably moves around
2: like a ruck rover
0: a bit better.
2: Yeah,
0: around the ground. But I mean, Gorn can do anything really. So they're great, both great exponents. You know, if their ruck craft it hits to advantage. Gorn's really started to knock it out long too, get it out of that inside area and get Pickett and guys like this running onto it.
2: I think Gorn's a better multiple goal kicker too when he can in a game, where Grundy hasn't done that very often.
0: Better contested mark.
2: But well done to Brody Grundy. Yeah, 250 games. It's been a great effort. You know, played... Well, the Melbourne situation was disastrous, but he's just turned it around, become, yeah. I'd say, I reckon on nearly a par with Gorn this year.
0: You know what he's done this year? He's kicking nearly a goal a game, 6 goals in 7 games. He's never done that in his career. I mean, he's kicked 85 in 200.
2: Yeah. Yeah.
0: So he used to be one every 3 weeks. Yep. Now it's one a week up there at Sydney.
15: 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Richo?
0: I'm going to go with the Lizard. I'm going to say the Lizard, Nick Blakey, will have 800 metres plus gain.
15: 800 metres plus
0: gain.
15: Shorey.
2: I'm going to go Kasiah Pickett, because I'm saying that he's not going to have a massive impact. I think James Jordan will get that job. I think he's got a good body size for that at the contest. I'm going to say he's going to have less than 20 possessions and kick one goal.
0: Less than 20 in a goal.
15: And Shane?
1: Matty, last 6 between these two sides split at 3 apiece. Last 10 have been split at 5 apiece. I'm going to go bold. I'm going to say Melbourne win.
0: That's it.
1: I think that's
15: bold enough for you, Richard.
2: Not really.
0: I mean, it's a 2-horse race. It's not really. It's not bold. If you had said Melbourne would win by...
1: Anyone else tipping Melbourne?
2: Melbourne win by 5?
0: If you had said Melbourne win by 10 goals, that's bold. Right. So give us a margin.
1: I'll give you Melbourne by 20.
0: 20 points.
15: I've got Brody Myercheck for 5 goals. Let's get downstairs to the boundary line for Barry Plant Real Estate. Real Estate in safe hands. Michael Robertson is with us. Michael, good afternoon to you. What's the day like?
17: Afternoon, guys. There is absolutely no excuse for dropping the footy out there today. Dry as a bone, about 24 degrees. There is a fair bit of wind coming across the ground, kind of towards the Paddington end slightly. We've got on the radar wind gusts up to 41 k's an hour, so that could play some havoc. We'll see. There could be a bit of a goal scoring end, but on the whole, shouldn't be too many issues for the players out there today.
15: Okay, we'll keep in touch with you. So a bit of an upset from Shane there, his bold prediction. What about you today, Richo? What are you thinking?
0: I think Sydney will win. I don't think it'll be a big win. I think Melbourne will go with them for a long time, but I just think at home, I just think they'll be a little bit too strong for the Melbourne Footy Club, who are playing well. But Melbourne has got to keep being bold, keep taking the game on, and you just never know.
15: Shorey?
2: I'll go Sydney. Home ground sort of gets them across the line. But I think they have been better than Melbourne across the board this year, more consistent. So I'll say 15 points.
15: Fascinated if James Jordan does go with Cozzy Pickett. Like, he's almost untaggable, isn't he?
2: He's
15: such great form. What do you do to stop him?
0: No, you can't really. I mean, if he's on song, he's a guy, just because of that explosive pace in the middle of the ground, it's really hard to stop him. But look, I think you got to try to do it. I don't think you can just let him go out there and run his own race. So I think Jordan will definitely go to him, but, you know, has he got the tools to do it? We'll find out.
2: You need help at the stoppages.
15: Set to go, 3AW Sunday football from the SCG. Sydney and Melbourne. Here's Shan McGinnis to get a start.
1: Two of the star ruckmen of this generation, Gorn and Grundy. Grundy's 250th. We're underway on a Sunday afternoon at the Sydney Cricket Ground. Has gone with a little soccer off the ground, tries to get Melbourne forward, met by Tolstra, gets a handball. Latrell Pickett takes on all the traffic, flicks a handball out wide. Opportunity for Langford, ran into trouble, dispossessed. Sydney looked to clear it out of the defensive zone through Wicks. High ball out toward right half back. Players converge underneath it, close to the boundary line. Heaney wanted the safety of it. McInerney, though, his teammate, kept it inside the field of play. Swans have it at right half back. Rampier handball off to Jai Sarong, kicks down the broadcast wing. Almost the intercept mark taken by Turner. Fast start to this game between the Swans and Melbourne. Ball still bobbling around on the wing. Chance now for Langdon. Across half back here, Melbourne. Tolstrup fumbled. Tackled by Papley. Got a handball away. Chance again for Turner. He's dispossessed. Chance for Chad Warner now. Got the kick to centre-half forward. The Lizard. Blakey goes toward goal. Offline to the right. A frenetic start. Sydney attacking the Randwick end, the right of our broadcast position in the opening quarter. They're one behind. Melbourne yet to score.
15: The pressure applied early by Sydney. Well, Edwards, the second gamer, laid a big tackle. Tolstra to bring the ball back into play. Straight down the guts.
2: That's
15: straight down the throat of Mills.
2: Poor kick.
18: Very ordinary kick.
2: Jordan's gone to Cozzy.
15: Mills puts it up inside the 50. Turn it back with a five. Couldn't take it. Now, Papley tried to just throw his head back to draw high contact. Umpire wouldn't buy it, and we'll have it. And we'll ball it up 30 out from Sydney's goal.
18: He's on early, though, Paps. He's laid a tackle. He looks lively.
15: So, ball up. Comes down to Cozzy Pickett, and he's got his first definitive possession. He goes out to the Bill O'Reilly side. Good mark, or maybe arms chopped there. And Van Royen is going to take the free kick for Melbourne. Handball to Cozzy Pickett, gets involved again. And to Bailey Fritsch through the heart of the SCG. He kicks it up inside the 50, and here's Majacek. It was tailor-made for him, and he had to sit there, and Milliken takes it and will go back and line up from 45.
18: I just love their ability and their mindset to just give a quick handball. Don't go back over the mark. Get the ball moving. And that's why Majacek gets a one-out opportunity. Because of that handball received, Van Royen gives. Fritsch gets on the move. You're able to clear the numbers. You're able to get it over the top of the numbers.
15: Comes in from 45, and that one is way out to the left-hand side through for a minor. So a couple of minor scores to start the match.
18: Got a few new stickers on the arm, I reckon. Majacek, they just every week there seems to be a few more.
1: Blakey, handball, gave it off to Rampy, the elder statesman of this Sydney team. Kicks it to another elder statesman in Lloyd, who couldn't trap it. Opportunity here for Lever, who got the number one buzz cut during the week. Got the kick away. It's going to come back to him, though. Smothered off the boot, so Lever goes again. Hide right up forward. Oh. Latrell went very high. Latrell Pickett couldn't complete the mark, though. Took a nice little leap, though.
18: Gee, that would have been good.
1: Chance for Majacek. Hamble, Sparrow. Right half forward here for the Demons. Sparrow dodged around traffic. Latrell Pickett ends up with it. So it didn't take mark of the year, but he's going to have a shot at goal. 45-degree angle, 40 metres out.
2: Tell you what, this might have been nearly mark. That was just beautiful to see that.
18: That would have been that would have rivaled Cozzy's.
15: Bit of Kappa about that.
2: Kappa. And then he goes back and pushes into the forward line and uses his body well in the marking contest.
1: He had the perfect sit for the mark as well. Just slipped through his grasp, and as you said, Shorey used his body to take the mark. So for the first goal of the afternoon, Latrell Pickett. We have a look behind the kick. He's pushed it off to the left, and we have our first
2: Hello.
1: Went very early with the Wilbur post.
2: Just hold on the Wilbur's a bit, mate. Until
1: Melbourne, Sydney one behind, opening quarter. All with thanks to Milwaukee Tools forever, for the job site forever, for the trading.
18: Loves prepping.
15: Just
18: Wilbur's story.
15: A few instructions there for our panel operator from Tony Shore about the Wilbur's.
2: Just don't go too early with it, son.
15: Here's McInerney. He's had a good season so far. Comes out towards the ladies' members' side of the SCG. Milliken takes it.
18: One of the most improved in the comp, I reckon, Matty. McInerney. Been a good player, but he's gone another level.
15: I think he's number one or two in the comp for score assists as well. Yeah. It's McInerney. Sydney have possession. And they head to the outer side. Bill O'Reilly's side. Warner now is on the end of the chain. He spills the mark. Has time to regather. And then nice work by Howes to cut across and just smother his kick. Deflects to the boundary line. We'll have a throw in. Bill O'Reilly wing of the SCG. Two behind Melbourne, one behind Sydney.
2: Gee, that was lazy by Chad Warner. Then he had the vision in front of him. The player should never kick into someone over the mark like that. That was very lazy.
1: 3AW, 6PR, 5AA, Sunday footy from the SCG. Ball on centre wing, thrown in, Grundy. Won it down. Fritsch came up with it. Handballs forward. Opportunity for the Demons now. They go inside forward 50 through Chandler to full forward out the back. Van Royen not able to complete the mark. Melliken went hard. Pushed it toward the boundary line. Wanted the free kick on that occasion. Lewis Melliken. It won't come. And a boundary throw in that left forward pocket.
18: Did well, Edwards, there, because I thought he had to sit Van Royen to take a mark. But I'll tell you what, Melbourne are the better side at the moment.
2: No doubt.
18: They just look a little bit more dangerous. Their ball movement's better.
1: Demons to the Paddington, Sydney Football Stadium end. Out the back, winds up, slipped over, tries to knock it onto a teammate. Only as far, though, as Blakey to Rampy by hands. Got it to Wicks. Still inside defensive 50 here, the Swans, as they now work it through Lloyd up towards centre wing. Bilbon here, Sydney have it through Roberts. Takes a bounce, flicks the handball off. They get it away from centre wing.
0: Ah, that is Rampy. Gut run.
15: And Amati is on the end of it. And you talked about Rampy. You got him on the end of it, launched it from the wing. Amati's going to go back, Richo, and line up for goal.
0: Look, Rampy could have been happy with his first touch and then just sit back and defend. No, he kept going. He wanted to get the ball back. He pushed hard into space, got it back, and then a beautiful kick inside 50. So just a willingness to gut run there from Dane Rampy gives Amati this chance.
15: We don't know what to expect from this man. Either his radar's on or it's off. He comes in, tightish angle, long range, 49. That's off, way off. Out to the right-hand side and out on the full. So that could be, let's hope for Sydney fans, not a sign of things to come.
19: Daniel, it'll be your kick.
15: But he can be all over the joint, can't he, with his goal kicking. It'll be a turn of free kick. Two behind Melbourne, one behind Sydney. Milwaukee Tool scoreboard.
19: Thank you.
1: So Daniel Disco Turner to bring it back into the play. We'll get down to...
0: He looks like he's taking tape off his hands, like he's done.
1: Back to our boundary rider in a moment as at Michael Robertson is a chance for Tolstrup. Windsor looks to clear defensive 50 for Melbourne. Tolstrup knocked it on once more. Grundy awaited the bounce. Didn't come his way, and now Latrell Pickett out the back, put on the afterburners, flicked the handball forward, but Blakey lively early for the Swans. Stop, prop, kicked inboard. Finds a teammate this time in row bottom. Goes left, then right, drives it forward. Right half forward. The mark taken by Sarong. Sarong with a handball to Wicks. Little toe poker inside forward 50. And the mark has been taken for the Swans in the right forward pocket. And an opportunity now for Sydney to go back and kick the first goal of the afternoon. And Malcolm Roses to go back and have the shot.
0: I reckon he just came off the bench there, Sarong, and caught Melbourne out. So Roses can kick the first goal of the game. It's not an easy shot, though, but it favours his left foot.
1: Former Gold Coast son in his first year with the Swans. Plays on, improves the angle and kicks the goal. Our first of the afternoon comes after 8 minutes for the white glove mover and Malcolm Roses with the first goal. The Swans are 1-1-7. The Ds are two behind. 3AW, 6BR, 5AA, Sunday footy, Matthew Richardson and Tony Short.
16: Well, I reckon that came from Blakey. You know, he never got the second one, but he went into the corridor under pressure, trying to get the old 1-2. But when he didn't receive the ball, the Melbourne players shifted with him, and that let the open into the corridor, and that's where they got inside 50 pretty easily then. And Roses, as you said, I don't know if he just did come off the bench, and they just didn't pick him up.
0: No, Sarong
16: did. Oh, Sarong did, okay.
0: Sarong came off the bench.
16: That's a good finish from that pocket. A left footer did suit him, but he came around beautifully.
15: Great finish it was on the Harvey Norman replay. Loved it too, didn't he?
16: Good style of play from both sides, though. They're taking it.
0: Yeah, they're taking on. Bit of spider bait there too in the background at the SCG.
15: One of the great Aussie bands, spider bait.
16: Yeah, I'm into it.
15: Back in the middle. Your men, Shorey, is Grundy hacking it inside the 50. Turner came the other way. Handball to Howes, handball to Lieber. Clearing out for Fritsch, who's a long way up the ground involved in the play again. He goes to Pickett. Cosy Pickett takes it and then hits the ground running. His kick's good to Lever. When he gets things, Cosy, things happen. Lever now puts it up inside the 50 to the pocket and a swipe to the boundary line. Cross got there. And we're going to have a throw in 45 metres out from goal.
0: We're having a look now.
16: Oh, hamstring.
0: Oh, he's done a hammy.
16: Yep.
0: He's done a hammy, Brody Mychek. So that's a big out for them.
15: Straight away, just on the replay there, grabbed at the left hamstring. So we'll get down to Michael Robertson in a moment just to get confirmation of that.
16: Gonski.
15: Now, he is out of the game. Grundy.
0: He's a big out, Matty.
15: Massive, isn't he?
0: Yeah, his movement sort of gets the whole forward line going. Sort of a snowball effect off him.
15: Boundary throwing again. 1-1-7 Sydney, two behind Melbourne.
1: Check some of the numbers for Lamaro's in a moment. Melbourne's finest gastro pub down there in South Melbourne. Boundary throwing across half forward for the Demons. Gordon Grundy. Again, Grundy man in front. Won it down. Wick smacked it back to Grundy. Was tackled by Sparrow. Coughed it up then to Gorn. Gorn with a handball forward. Chance here for the Demons. Latrell Pickett also there. Sparrow kicks inboard. Cut off though. Nice work by the skipper in Mills. Mills gets a little handball away. They try and work it out of defence here. Trapped with the footy though this time is James Jordan for Sydney. And the result should be a ball up.
0: That was a good pick up by Jordan. It was an ordinary handball by Edwards at his feet. Put him into trouble.
1: Grundy trying to knock it forward. Van Rooyen lurking. Gave the handball off. Opportunity here for Sharp. Brings it back. Not sharp enough. Hits the stick.
20: Hello. Hello.
0: Hello.
1: Melbourne three behind. Sydney 1-1-7. Two posters early for the Demons as they trail by 4 points on the Milwaukee Tools scoreboard.
15: There's Blakey to bring the ball back into play. The Lizard loves to run and bounce. Takes a couple of bounces, then goes short. Now he likes to get it back. Here he is again, the Liz.
18: How many metres for Liz already?
15: Getting involved. We'll check those numbers for Lamaro's in a moment. Now Roberts has it on the Bill O'Reilly side wing. He's coughed it up by hand. Petty comes the other way.
18: It's a throw.
15: Lloyd had him. That was a throw out.
18: How did he get rid of that?
15: Grab by Fritch. Kicks back to half forward. And that's a good mark to Edwards. And his second gamer. Takes the mark for Sydney. The Heaney lookalike crosses the play and changes directions. Comes out to Wicks and our Sarong. They're back on the members' side, Sydney. And our Robotham's got the football. Neat pass, or was it? Now it's out in the full. Roses took it outside the line. So it's a free kick to Melbourne to be taken by Ed Langdon. He's backward of the wing.
1: Ed Langdon rides his bike to the footy. Richo told us earlier, but also told us he didn't ride his bike today. Sends it to centre wing.
18: 900-kilometre ride.
1: Smart taken by Max Heath. Again. As Heath sends it into the left forward pocket for the Demons over the back. Crosses there. Chandler stayed down. Took it out of bounds. Gave the handball. Van Rooyen from the pocket. That's a terrific kick. Jacob Van Rooyen with an early goal of the day contender. All with thanks to Star 21. And fair to say, Richo, we'll wait for the Harvey Norman replay. It probably should have been a boundary throw-in in that pocket. Melbourne, though, hit the front 1-3-9. Sydney 1-1-7 on the Milwaukee Tools scoreboard.
18: Well, it just felt like Chandler handballed that ball to Van Rooyen. He was standing outside the area of play. But anyway, it wasn't paid. It was still a very good finish. They needed that, the Dees, just to settle into the game. They've been probably the better team, but just hadn't been able to convert. So this is a pretty good start by them. Having a look at the replay. Yeah, that was out. That was right in front of the boundary umpire, so
2: the ball's got to be totally over.
18: Yeah, I think it was. It's hard to know, though, isn't it?
15: Right in front of him. Richard, was it?
18: Right in front of him. So
15: back in the middle, he's steal.
21: Right in front of me!
18: Probably had a better look at it than what I did.
15: Tulsa, a quick kick to half forward for Melbourne, and Jefferson's brought down on the tackle. Umpire will come in and ball it up. Just inside the centre square, half forward for the Demons, who are 1-3-9, Sydney are 1-1-7. That made a pretty good start to this match. Big Heath was up there. McDonald won it down, though. Tolstrup was able to take it. Disrupted well that time by Wicks, who's made a good start. And then hacks it forward. It's inside the 50. It's a tumbler.
2: Oh.
15: Coming the other way was Turner. He got boot to ball. Turned it over. Here's a chance for Roses. A twist and a turn. Comes inboard. There's no clean mark. Play on it to the call. Roberts flips it up. Amani, he wants to give it off by hand. He does now. Here is Roses. Great little evasive work. And then he went out wide to Robottom. That was a good little manoeuvre from Roses. And Robottom now has got the football for a set shot at 49.
2: Got some moves.
18: Got fast feet. Trickle toes.
15: Man with the dancing feet. Malcolm Roses. So Robottom, what can he do here?
18: It's not a long kick, Robottom, but...
15: Not a known goal kicker, Richo? Kick one this
18: one every three games.
2: Yeah. I think there was a footballer. I think Laurie Dwyer from North Melbourne used to be named Twinkle Toes because he was a ballroom dancer.
15: He kicks it to the pocket and it's off hands of Curno and we're going to have a throw-in. Ballroom dancer, wasn't he?
2: Yeah.
15: The cha-cha-cha. Right.
2: They don't trust me. Laurie Dwyer like from North Melbourne. He was a very good player.
18: Like you at the Collingwood Social Club after the game, sure.
2: I used to do the Droog dance, Richard. You remember the Droog dance?
18: No? No, don't.
2: The skinhead dance.
1: Ah, car, cha, cha, cha. Boundary throw in.
18: All the spilt bourbon all over the floor at the Collingwood Social.
2: Just get our
18: Social.
2: Producers to look up Laurie Dwyer.
1: Another ball up.
15: The
18: floor there, class out establishment, that.
1: Chance for Langford, defensively for Melbourne. They look to clear it. Blakey underneath it. Punched it forward for Sydney. Still across half forward here for the Swans. Roses a chance. Again. Knocked it to his own advantage. Well, there's Twinkle Toes. Knocked it back to Blakey. Still 50 Liz. From home. Drives it in. Pinpoint accuracy onto the chest of Joel Amati. He is their best of field early. Nick Blakey playing a wonderful game. And now Joel Amati with the opportunity to kick Sydney second.
18: My man, the Liz, 800 metres gained. I wanted out of Lizard. I'm just having a look at the stats now. But, geez, on early. Metres gained.
1: Now, this is Joel Amati's second set shot. earlier, as Matty called, the radar way off. Is it online this time? Comes in. He's got it back. Splits the middle. Joel Amati gets his first of the afternoon. More importantly, the Swans get their second. 2-1-13. Melbourne 1-3-9. A little bit of the Wenger boys of the SCG.
18: Yeah, Joel Amati, Amati Party, Wenger boys. Nick Blakey has had 131 metres gained. Yeah. Next 200 a quarter for my bold prediction to come off. I'm pretty happy with that bold prediction. He's on early this. They've got to tighten up on him. If he gets the ball around 50 and can deliver, you're in trouble because he's such a beautiful kick. Haven't seen Curno yet, really. But Amati is a good foil for him down there now. Disco Turner has Curno. And Petty has Amati.
2: That's a beautiful kick. He just split four Melbourne players in. The Lizard.
15: It's real basketball stuff there. Joel Amati. We're back in the middle. Heath all tackled high. And it was Warner who can't believe it.
18: I don't think that was high.
15: He got the handball off immediately. Was this Windsor? Have a look at him glide along and then step inside the 50 and kick a great goal. Terrific finish. She's a player, this kid. I love him. Caleb Windsor, when he's in full flight, he just glided, didn't he?
18: There's that quick release handball from the Ds.
15: 2-3-15 Melbourne. 2-1-13 Sydney. Milwaukee tool scoreball.
2: I don't want to... comparisons, but because we had a couple during the week where someone reminded him of Wayne Carey. That was who was the bloke from Fremantle?
18: Josh Tracy.
2: David King said he reminded him of Wayne Carey.
18: That's a bit over the top.
2: Yeah, but Windsor, the way he covers the ground, I'm not saying there's a bit of Robbie Flower.
18: Oh, right.
2: In the way that he covers the ground, and he disposed that is said.
18: Damien Tardio's big on that. Our man.
2: Yeah?
18: He's been saying that for a while.
2: What, like Robbie Flower?
18: Yeah, okay.
1: Right. For Barry Plant Real Estate. Real estate in safe hands. Get down to Michael Robertson in a moment for an update on Brodie Meyercheck. But Sydney with a free kick and the advantage in the middle of the SCG as Heaney sends it inside 50. There's holding. Free kick going the Swans' way. And Logan McDonald, you put it precisely, Matthew, that it was sloppy. And Logan McDonald with the free.
18: Had him covered there.
19: Clear out, please.
18: The Melbourne defender.
1: Wait for the Harvey Norman replay.
18: Having another look at it now. Yeah, it was sloppy by Turner. Didn't need to do that. He had him covered.
1: Yeah, just put his arm right into the back of the head of Logan McDonald. The other arm should have gone up for the spoil.
18: There's nine goals this year so far, Logan McDonald.
1: 7-6 from set shot. So 50-50 rate comes in from 45. Yeah. That's a good kick. Took the win into account as well as it came back to the right. And Logan McDonald with his first Sydney with its third bit of a shootout early here at the SCG. 3-1-19 the Swans. Melbourne 2-3-15. That's on the Milwaukee Tools scoreboard. Let's get down to Michael Robertson at ground level for Barry Plant Real Estate. And Michael, we saw Brodie Meyercheck come off before and it looked like a hamstring injury. What news can you bring?
17: Yeah, he did go down clutching that left hamstring, and he has had issues with those before. He walked straight off down to the rooms, got looked at by physios. He's been listed as out by the AFL, so we won't see much more of him for the rest of the day unless he's supporting from the sideline.
18: Good kick there, Logan McDonald. So Marty and McDonald have hit the scoreboard. We haven't seen much of Heaney. We haven't seen much of Curno. So plenty of upside still for the Swans.
15: Back in the middle, Grundy is able to guide that one down for Sydney. Oh, high contact there on Big Heath. He'll take a free. The second string ruckman for Melbourne drives it long. Inside the 50 for the Demons. Jefferson had a hand to it. Sharp front and centre. Handball to Gawn. Gawn kicks the goal. Big Maxi steps up and kicks Melbourne's third. And again, quick entry, 3-3-21 Melbourne. And the Swans are 3-1-19.
2: I love that.
18: As you said, Matty, quick entry. There's not a forward that's ever played the game that doesn't want a quick entry. It gives you a really good chance, Sam. We've got another injury here for the Melbourne Footy Club. Latrell Pickett, he looks like he's caught one in the ribs.
15: Yep.
18: On the left-hand side, he's in a lot of trouble. They're calling the doctor out.
15: He's in a world of pain.
18: I didn't see what happened there. We'll get a replay in a moment. Here we go. Latrell Pickett, he's just running into the front of this pack to crumb the ball. And just didn't seem to be anything in that.
15: Yeah.
18: I wonder what's happened there. He wasn't touched then.
2: No.
18: Unless it's sort of a delayed response from something earlier.
2: Oh, yeah, he must. He just grabbed his stomach away from play.
18: I think someone might have given him a little...
2: Did they...
15: Was it Grundy?
18: Grundy, yeah, elbowed him in there.
2: Oh, geez, it didn't look much, did he? Must have just got him in the solar plexus. Oh, look at that.
18: Right. He's just winded.
2: They're going to have a look at it.
18: Oh, he's winded. That's nothing.
15: He could cop a fine, mate.
18: Yeah, he might get non-football a fine. Action. You can't suspend someone.
20: Bit of, bit of an elbow to the guts.
2: Oh, here we go, boys. Laurie Dwyer played 201 games. His name was Twinkle Toes.
21: Thank you, Shorey. Windsor out of the middle again. All the stats with Tony Shaw up toward full forward from Caleb Windsor. Gorn was there. Couldn't mark off hands. Taken out of bounds for a boundary throw-in.
18: Spending more time forward now, Gorn, because of Heath. They've gone and got another ruckman, Max Heath. Gives Gorn the ability to rest a little bit more. Last week he had 33% game time in the forward line, which was the most he's had for a long time.
21: It's been a bona fide shootout early, goal for goal. Neither team able to put together consecutive goals. Ball still inside the field of play, right half forward for Melbourne. Roberts came up with it, tried to duck out of a tackle. It was taken high. It should come back, and it will. So a free kick to the Swans at left half back. Swans 3-1-19, Melbourne 3-3-21.
2: Yeah, we're just seeing a replay, the Harvey Norman replay, and that's a little bump.
18: That's nothing.
2: That's what happens when you haven't got any fat on your ribs.
15: Yep.
2: Like me.
15: I wouldn't know about that, sure. The kick to the wing, Armani up, couldn't take it. Telstra down. He got the hands off, crosses someone out to launch it back inside the 50 for Melbourne, but Roberts is back there taking the mark. On. And plays on straight away to Heaney. Into midfield. Clamouring over the football here is Langdon. He's able to gather and then bang it onto the boot. Back with the flight, Bice. Now, he might have got his arms chopped there and he'll take a free kick back here for Sydney. Or is it a Melbourne free?
2: Yeah.
15: It's a Melbourne free. Looks like it's going to Sharp. So, not too sure what happened there. Maybe something off the footy. He's going to have a shot at goal here. 45 out, directly in front. We'll check the Harvey Norman replay.
2: Yeah, well, he's coming up. His 42nd game now, Sharp. And I thought this year he's been sensational. He's a half-forward roll up to the contest and just finds space. Yeah, that was a shepherd. That's a shepherd. You've got to let him...
15: Okay, block from attacking the football. So Sharp with a set shot here, kicking from 49 metres. That one is on target.
2: He's all right.
15: And Melbourne are in form early at the SCG. They're playing some very nice football indeed as we check the Milwaukee Tool scoreboard. 4-3-27 Melbourne. Sydney are 3-1-19. Milwaukee is forever for the job site, forever for the train.
2: Well, you've got to allow your opponent to at least run and contest the ball. You can block in the stand, you can run in your back, but you can't bump him off the ball before the contest and not allow him to have a chance to compete. And that's what they found. So it's probably a frustrating free kick for the Swans who, you know, worked their way back in. But Melbourne's been the better side, by, I think, by a mile.
18: They have. They're getting an inside 50 quickly. Because of their exciting ball movement.
2: Bad turnover there.
19: Back, boys.
18: Turn it over in the middle of the ground. You're going to get scored against this Melbourne team. Oh, that's a howler.
2: You can't do it.
21: First time this afternoon, either team has put together back-to-back goals, and Melbourne with the clearance again. Jack Steelman quite early, but the mark at centre-half forward by Sharp once more.
18: Just his pace there off the mark, Sharp. They get him in the middle. And if you win out of the middle in Sydney, it's a short ground. It's a ground you can really damage.
21: One kick and you've got a set shot at goal. So, Harry Sharp kicked his first just a moment ago for back-to-back goals for three in a row to the Demons from right on the edge of the centre square. That is a penetrating kick.
2: He can be all right.
21: Sharp kicks his second goal of the afternoon in Melbourne with three in a row, and they open up a little bit of a buffer. Approaching quarter time, 5-3-33. Sydney 3-1-19. Make that a goal of the day contender. All with thanks to Star 21. 20 years of keeping you connected from inside the centre square at the SCG.
18: Yeah. What are they out of the centre, Shorey?
2: Centre bouncers?
18: Yeah.
2: Thanks for throwing it up there.
18: No, that's all right. But they're doing damage out of there. There's no doubt about that.
2: It is 6-2.
18: Yeah. So the Swans... They've got to get their hands on it here in the middle of the
2: clean,
18: ground.
2: Hasn't it? Well, Richo, from centre bounce, they've kicked three goals. I love that rule. I love the 6-6-6 and just the way that the ruckman now are hitting the ball with... Oh, isn't that perfect ruck work?
19: Time to jump.
15: Beautiful. Harvey Norman replay down the steel.
18: Heath.
15: Back in the middle, Grundy will take this, and he was able to fashion a kick forward. Wasn't convincing, but gets the job done. Gathered here by Cootie, who puts it inside the 50 for the Swans to the forward pocket. Out comes Disco Turner, a little bit of body, and the footy over the boundary line of Marty Vere to contest with him. We're going to have a throw in the left forward pocket here for Sydney. 5-3-33 Melbourne, 3-1-19 the Swans. Beautiful sunny day in the Harbour City.
2: Heath has had five hit-outs to advantage already.
15: Umpire tosses it back in. Grundy wins it down. Here's Cozzy Pickett. He's able to take it and then kick beautifully to his cousin. Luttrell has it through centre-half back. As Cozzy has made an option further up the ground. Gee, covers some ground, Cozzy, doesn't he? Doesn't go to him this time. He comes wide instead. House has got a really battle for this. He's able to keep it in. And he gives the handball over the top to Cross. Here's Cozzy. He's in the play now. He's got it on the members' wing. Little inboard kick was neat. Cross was able to get rid of one and then get it onto the boot. Kick it inside 50. Van Rooyen couldn't get down low enough to take that. Sharp now is in the play. Ramp is being held up. Handball comes out and Jordan is able to clear it.
21: Sends it to the outer wing. Running at pace, taking the mark is Joel Amati. He's on centre wing, outer side. Now inside forward 50 for the Swans. Target was Kerno. Couldn't get near it. Spilled to Lever. Clears the defensive zone with ease. Back to centre wing. Outer side, Langford. Thought about going inboard. Keeps it close to the boundary line. That's where it's going to stay. Last possession. And that's going to be a free kick to William Edwards at left half back.
2: Tell you what, Charlie Kerno, that was a horrible effort to chase out then.
21: 7-2 last week, Charlie Kerno. I don't think he's touched it.
2: Hasn't touched it. Has not touched it.
21: Shorey for Lamaro's. As Edwards forward to half forward off the ground. Amati sweeps a handball forward. Only as far as Langdon. But then Amati bats it back to his own advantage. He coughed it up a second time. That time to Langford, who takes it out of bounds, and a throw in left half forward. Sydney into attack, 3-1-19. Melbourne 5-3-33. The D's with the last three goals of the match to lead by 14 points.
15: WhiteGloveMovie.com.au clock. 3.5 left to play in this opening quarter. Umpire throws the ball back into play. Grundy got the better of that. Here's Papley. He was tackled. Warner gathers now the loose football. And then kick is clever into the forward pocket. Kerner couldn't take it. Roses grabs it. Snaps goal. Oh. Roses has got two, and that was lightning. So it doesn't need much of an opportunity, Roses, to make the most of it. 4-1-25, Sydney, Melbourne, 5-3-33. That's what you're going to be when you're a small forward, an opportunist, Shuri.
2: Oh, that was just so quick, wasn't it? But good front and centre, just like a good small forward. You have to hit the scoreboard. He's kicked two, and as Richo said, he's got really quick feet. He just changed the direction so well. It just adds to Papley, who sort of works harder up the ground, and he's got and Roses stays close to goal.
15: He's a great muddy ball pickup, isn't he? Like,
2: he is.
15: Not getting a game at Gold Coast. Sydney identify him, and they sign him up to a longer-term deal.
18: And that's what you got to do. You got to try and pick players off from clubs that are on the borderline of selection, and they targeted this guy to help Papley as a small forward, and it's paid off for them.
21: So the Swans get one back after three in a row to the Demons. Margin 8 points at the SCG. 3 minutes remaining. Opening term for the White Glove movement. Neither Ruckman, Heath nor Grundy getting a clear tap away. Kasiah Pickett tried to kick it through the middle of the ground. It was met though by Heaney. Handball to Grundy. Ran to the edge of the centre square. Goes toward goal. Kerno on the goal line. Couldn't hold on to it. It's knocked into the post. Minus score to the Swans. 4-2-26. 5-3-33 Melbourne.
18: He had a good purchase on that, Charlie. He'd be disappointed he didn't take that mark in the goal square. Would have been 1 metre out.
15: With Langdon to bring the ball back into play for Melbourne. Comes out to the back pocket. Mark taken here by Jaff. Deep in the opening quarter, Jaff has been given a hurry up. So he's going to kick it down the members' side wing here at the SCG. Kicks to a back situation and a big thump over the boundary line there. Sydney defenders got there. We're going to have a throw-in in front of the interchange gates.
3: Rudy.
15: 5-3-33 Melbourne, 4-2-26 Sydney. 3AW Sunday football for Maccas. 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Ball thrown back into play. Heaney's wrapped up in the tackle. And again, the umpire's going to come in and sort it out with a ball up.
21: So 2.5 remaining in this opening quarter. Glorious day in the Harbour City, as Michael Robertson told us before. bit of a breeze around. Doesn't seem to be favouring either end in this opening term. What has been a genuine shootout. Opportunity here for Latrell Pickett. Knocked it to a teammate. That was Bailey Laurie. He lost it. Blakey comes up with a look away handball. Papley couldn't take it. Chance now for Jaff. Arches the back. Got around a couple of Swans like witches hats. Now a long kick. Inside forward 53 on one contest. Swans with the numbers. Malikan goes short to right half back. And the mark is taken by Riley Bice.
15: Bice, and he's got Heaney and he's got Sarong. He uses Sarong by hand, who comes back inside to Grundy. Now to Heaney, who's got some clear air. He kicks it inside the 50. Here comes Amati. Takes it on the chest. They use those hands beautifully. And Amati's going to go back and line up for another.
18: Yeah, both teams going inside 50 quickly, and that's why you're getting these really good looks at either end of the ground. Amati there on the lead. He had so much space to lead into.
15: Already kicked the goal. Put one out on the full early on. Let's see what Joel Amati can do here. Deep in the opening quarter. On his approach now. And lining up from just outside the arc. He runs to the paint of 50. And he puts another one through for the Swannies. They get their fifth on the Milwaukee Tools scoreboard. Sydney 5-2-32. Draw within a point of Melbourne 5-3-33. Well, we know they can score quickly here at the SCG. We've seen it happen before, Richo, where they just put a little surge on and they can kick two or three goals in a real hurry.
18: Yeah, great opening quarter, 5 goals apiece. So, with Heaney and sort of Curnow not doing a hell of a lot so far, done well to peg back this margin that was out to 14 points there to the D. So, we'll go into quarter time just about even. We've got a game here, really good game.
21: Entertaining and attacking. Ticks all the boxes. Third versus sixth at the moment. And as Matty said earlier, you just get the feeling Melbourne was able to steal this afternoon. They have to be considered a genuine contender in 2026. Heaney, Hamble, McInerney and Warner. Neither knew who to go for the footy. So an opportunity opened up for Sparrow. Fed the handball to Sharp. Kicks the centre half forward. Bailey Laurie right on the edge of the centre square. Low trajectory kick. Too low for Van Rooyen. Bounced off his chest. Rampy had it and lost it. Chance again. Tolstrup. Kasiah Pickett ran onto it. Got around it. Mills. Put it onto the right. Snapped. Kicked. Hit the stick. Hello.
3: Hello.
18: Hello.
21: Kasiah Pickett, his eyes lit up, and rightly so. Would have been a goal of the day for Star 21. 5-4-34 Melbourne, 5-2-32 Sydney. Milwaukee Tool scoreboard.
15: The third poster.
2: I've been watching that matchup with Jordan and Pickett. I'm really worried about how he's letting him get forward of him.
18: Well, he just hasn't got the wheels to go.
2: Nah, maybe
18: not. No one in the comp has, Shorey.
2: Yeah.
15: I was going to say that. No one.
2: But you've got to play goal side. You can't be a ball watcher.
18: As you said, he's just about untaggable, Pickett.
15: It's Bice bouncing his way out of defence for Sydney.
2: Oh, that's a bad handball.
15: Over to Edwards, and Edwards has been caught. That's holding the footy, the second gamer. Picked up by Harvey Langford, puts it inside. The 50, Mills comes hard and cleans up Van Rooyen on the way through. He took the mark, Mills. Van Rooyen a little worse for wear after that collision.
2: Tell you what, great play from both players here.
15: They both had to go, didn't they?
2: Yep.
15: Shorey, little fumble from Bice. Siren to end the very entertaining opening quarter at the SCG. And it's Melbourne. They're 5-4-34. And the Sydney Swans are 5-2-32 at quarter time. A couple of goals to Harry Sharp. Goals to Van Rooyen, to Caleb Windsor and Max Gorn. We're seeing the Harvey Norman replay again with Mills and Van Rooyen on a collision course. And that was big. Two goals to Malcolm Roses. Oh, twinkle toes, Ashuri has called in. Two goals to Joel Amati and a goal to Logan McDonald. Beautiful day in Sydney, and if that is any sign, we're in for a great contest this afternoon. Melbourne lead by two, 5-4-34, Sydney 5-2-32. For Macca's, 3AW is Sunday Football.
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21: By Sharp once more from right on the edge of the centre square. That is a penetrating kick.
15: He can be all right. Just
21: Harry Sharp.
15: Water gathers now the loose football. And then kick is clever into the forward pocket. Turner couldn't take it. Roses grabs it. Snaps goal. Oh, Roses has got two. And that was lightning. Quarter time at the SCG, 2-point lead to Melbourne, 5-4-34. Sydney are 5-2-32 before we hear from Richo and Shorey. To the boundary line we go for Barry Plant Real Estate. Michael Robertson, give us the very latest on Brodie Meyer.
17: Sorry, guys. I hope you're throwing at me. Oh, the siren just went and I missed most of that. But we did have Brodie Meyer go down early in that first quarter, clutching his left hamstring. He has been listed as out for the game. And in the quarter time talk there, Isaac Heaney, who was out last week with some calf soreness, was getting that looked at by physios. He looks pretty good to go, but maybe just something to watch for the rest of the game.
18: Shorey, what have we got over there numbers-wise?
16: Yeah, well, the big one, Melbourne, look, it's only 2 points, and well done, the Swans have worked their way back in, but I thought Melbourne had the better of the quarter. They were plus 13 contested possessions, plus 6 in clearances. They're getting it done around the contest at the moment. But the big one is Maxie Heath in the ruck. He's had 7 hit-outs, 5 of those to advantage, and Melbourne have kicked 3 goals, 1, 19 points from centre-bound scores. that just shows the new rule and the tap work that's going on. Max heaves some of the really good taps to get some clearances.
18: Yeah, it's great to see goals. Some centre bounce, 3 for the D's. Just got a text, guys, from a friend of mine who's listening on the app over in Dubrovnik.
16: Sure.
18: Friend Jude over there.
16: Lovely.
18: Paddy just soaking it up. Reckon they'd be tucking into a little white wine over there too.
21: Nice way to be spending a Sunday, no doubt about that. We are back underway at the SCG. Melbourne by 2 points. Swans try and push it forward early, and they're holding the ball free kick against Malcolm Rosa.
16: Sheesh.
21: Will go the Demons' way. So Chankwath Jath, the former Hawk, at centre half back, pushes it out wide. Langdon keeps it on that outer wing. Steele underneath it, not able to mark this time. Spilled down to Chad Warner, his handball errant. CG, Melbourne by 2 points. Swans try and push it forward early, and they're holding the ball free kick against Malcolm Rosa.
16: Sheesh.
21: Will go the Demons' way. So Chankwath Jath, the former Hawk,

0: He can't get a clear possession, nor can Sarong. Umpire left with no option but to come in and ball it up. Umpires this afternoon, Daniel Johansson, Nick Foote, Hayden Meyer, and Tom Bryce in the highlighter green. Thrown up once more. Ball knocked toward the boundary line. Opportunity here for the Swans through Sarong. Sends it to right half forward, but well read by Petty to take the mark on defensive 50.
1: Harrison Petty has a bit of a glance into the corridor. Won't go there. He sends it down the line. It's a little bit more toward the corridor. That kick, good mark, taken by Big Heath. Nice hands.
2: Yeah, look, he wants to give that hands again. I love their intent.
1: Big, long, high ball. That could bring rain, that kick inside the 50. It's off hands. Milliken tried to blast his way through. Edwards for Sydney. The little handball out. Heaney gathers. Handball out in front of Sarong. Look away, handball went straight to Steele. Sharp gets involved. Laurie back to Sharp. Caught. Umpire said he got his handball out. Loose ball. High contact. Free Sydney.
3: Advantage.
1: And they take the advantage.
2: Lizard.
1: Here is the Lizard. It's going to run through the middle with a couple of bounces. Long, searching handball over to Roberts. Roberts, a stop and a prop and a kick inside the 50. And Lloyd has got the football 48 metres out. Can go back and just...
2: love it. Direct footy, Matty. Direct footy through the middle. Nick Blakey, couple of bounces and that board handball, which they've been doing so much of this year.
1: Linked up with Warner, in fact, there to tee this up for Sydney. That's what you've got to do to cut the game open. So Lloyd lining up the goal here to put Sydney in front early in the second. To the Paddington end of the SCG. Jath is the man on the mark, 48 metres out. Lloyd's kick is beautiful off the boot. Oh, didn't quite make the distance. Stumped out to the boundary line. And certainly accuracy was there, but the distance not quite. Throw in we've got Sydney, right forward pocket.
0: No change to the quarter time score for Robot Building Supplies. 34 plays 32. D's by 2 points. Swans into attack. Sydney Football Stadium end of the SCG. From the throw-in, Grundy out in front. Knocked it to his own advantage in game 250. I reckon he's hit the stick.
4: Hello.
5: Hello.
4: Hello.
0: I reckon, I reckon it's all been into that one goal post too.
2: Is. That left goal post has been hit four times.
0: Magnet, 5-3-33 Sydney, 5-4-34 the deep.
6: A leather magnet.
2: That's where Grundy's dangerous at ground level. He follows up so well as a ruckman.
1: Tolstra back into play. Milliken couldn't take the mark. Nice work, Heaney. Goes short to McInerney. Has it outside the 50. Beautiful square up kick. Rosas takes the mark 45 metres out directly in front.
2: He's the most dangerous forward down there at the moment. Rosas, you've got to tighten up on him. Sydney don't miss these sort of targets. They only need half an inch, not 5 metres like Rosas had then.
1: Malcolm Rosas has had a good start with a couple of goals.
2: McInerney's just become such a pivotal player for this club.
6: He's got time in midfield now, so he's loving it.
1: Makes good choices, doesn't he? Here's Rosas now, arcs out to the left, builds some momentum, kicks the goal. He is chock full of confidence.
6: Twinkletoes.
1: Malcolm Rosas, old Twinkletoes himself, has kicked his third. And Sydney is 6-3-39, Melbourne are 5-4-34. This is 3LW Football.
7: And now, making their debut for Macca's, dishing up the new Dunk Chicken Range with Korean sticky barbecue sauce, the Harlem Globetrotters. Available after 10:30 a.m. for a limited time at participating restaurants.
2: Yeah, he's on song, so he's the danger man at the moment, and they've got to tighten up on him. Created by Heaney and McInerney. They're the guys you want delivering at inside 50. When they combine, something good happens. It's a good start for the Swans here in the second quarter. Scored the last three goals now in this game. Is it three or four?
0: Correct.
2: Three.
0: Last three.
2: Yeah.
0: After a three-goal run from the Demons. 5 points in it.
2: You don't want that to turn into five or six if you're Melbourne. Yeah, that's what Sydney can do. They can take it away from you really quickly.
0: Eight lead changes so far this afternoon, still just in the early stages of the second quarter. Of course, Brody Majacek out for the game with that hamstring injury. Just changes the setup up forward for the Demons this afternoon. Ball still in the middle of the Sydney Cricket Ground. Rowbottom tried to soccer it off the turf. Foot missed the ball, so he went back, picked it up, and now kicks the centre half forward. Met though by Lever. Stepped around Papley nicely. Lever out toward the broadcast.

0: House wing set up, coming across Steele, couldn't complete the mark, spilled to Sharp, he smacks it forward to Laurie, handball, Langford, high ball to full forward, Van Ryan. Copped an absolute whack across the scone on that occasion from William Edwards as he went up for the mark. Great defensive effort though from Edwards. Van Ryan only had eyes for the prize, but a great defensive effort from Edwards and a boundary throw.
1: Just shown twice now that Van Ryan, I think he's matured. He went in and out of games, but now I think he just knows he can play at this level. Twice he's put his body on the line.
2: Free kick in the ruck here. And it's going to go the way.
3: It's gone to Jordan.
1: Yeah, that's against Cozzy then, I think.
2: Off the ball here to Jordan. And she said he'll take the free kick.
1: Cozzy or someone trying to shepherd him off Cozzy.
2: He goes short.
1: Heaney
2: takes it too much space.
3: Starting to influence Heaney.
2: Kicks to midfield. Here's McInerney. Handball the Lizard. Running pass on the flyby. And then kicks to centre-half forward for Papley.
1: Right,
2: inside the 50. Roses again. Here he is. Gee, that was quick football through the middle. And a couple of the A-listers getting involved. Heaney and the Lizard.
3: Heaney and the Lizard. Straight through the guts again. Gee, this is a good footy side. Playing the right way. Malcolm. Forward handballs, handball receives, keep the ball moving, don't let it stay still, don't go back over the mark, waste time.
2: Well, Malcolm Roses, he's come to play today.
3: This will be his fourth.
2: Lining up for another one. 45 metres out, directly in front, he puts through his fourth goal for Sydney. Gee. Fourth goal for Malcolm Roses, and Sydney go to 7-3-45. Melbourne a 5-4-34, and this is a really good start to this second quarter for the Swannies. Robot Building Supply scoreboard. 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
1: Nick Blakey, 228 metres gained, Richo, at the moment. But gee, that I love the corridor work that they've got here. But the one thing about it, Melbourne have got to start to tighten up. Heaney, they're trying to help out Cozzy Pickett, but I reckon they're releasing other players from the opposition by trying to double team or give him some space by shepherding. And that allows the Sydney Swans play. Once they get control, they're finding space, especially in the corridor.
3: That's four in a row now. And this is what they do. They kick runs of 5-6 goals every game and blow it open.
0: Swans by 11. Ball back in the middle of the MCG. Chance for Latrell Pickett to knock it forward. Got it as far as Langford. He shrugs a tackle. Handball defensively. Caleb Windsor now drives it up toward right half forward. Fly to the ball. Still looks a handball over the top. Kasai Pickett against the boundary line. 50 metres out. Squares it to full forward. Out for the mark. Jefferson on the goal line. Kicks the goal. Ends a run of four from the Swans. Well set up by Cozzy Pickett. And Jefferson read it well to kick the goal for Melbourne. 6-4-40 the Demons. Sydney 7-3-45. All that on the Robot Building Supply scoreboard.
3: And that's where you can get away from Jordan, because Jordan picks him up from half forward. So
1: I don't like that.
3: Jordan hasn't got enough time to get him there because it's out of the centre bounce. He pushed forward Pickett. So you want Jordan to go into centre bounce?
1: No. I'd rather him come off the wing or come off halfback if they can work someone in. Because you're running 40 metres behind him as soon as he goes forward.
3: It'd be off the wing, I reckon.
1: Yeah, go deep on the wing and then bang, and then the wingman comes out, whoever it is.
3: Well, the wingman starts half forward, Jordan come in.
1: Don't give him any peace at all. That's what you want to do. He'll just cut you up to pieces.
2: Breaking a bit of momentum there from Sydney with that Jefferson goal. So back to a 5-point margin in favour of the home team. We're back in the middle. After it here at ground level, low ball. Laurie was involved. Here's McInerney. His handball, though, missed the target. Langdon tackled. Jordan McInerney involved again. Got the handball forward.
3: Roses.
1: Oh, no.
2: And Roses again for the pocket.
3: Five.
2: Oh, Roses.
3: He's got five, Matty.
2: Malcolm Roses.
3: That was me.
1: Sound like your jocks were too tight.
3: I'm just excited for Roses.
1: How good is it?
3: This is a little bag of five already. Got
2: 5-5 for Malcolm Roses, 8-3-51, Sydney 6-4-40, Melbourne, and Richo is excited.
3: Oh, man, we just love goals. We love bags of goals. He could really cut it open here today. What's he coming off for?
2: It's career high.
3: That is ridiculous.
2: And he's coming off, Richo.
3: That is ridiculous.
1: Oh, come on.
3: He's on fire.
1: What are you doing?
3: There's more adrenaline running through him than Hulk Hogan at WrestleMania 3. He slammed Andre.
1: He plays as a small forward, so he probably doesn't get out of the 50-metre arc. Maybe out of the 10-metre square.
3: Remember when he slammed Andre the Giant?
1: Oh, yeah.
3: Never been done before. Andre, never been beaten. Yep.
0: Malcolm Roses and Hulk Hogan. Who would have thought that analogy was coming today? Ball a half forward for the Demons. Can they get the quick reply once more? Malikan defensively tries to push his way through. Steele was there for Melbourne. Hadn't lost it. Came now to Langford. Handball to Windsor off a step. Kick touched off the boot. Going with the flight of the ball was Edwards for Sydney. It bounces across though and a boundary throw in. Left forward pocket. Melbourne into attack. Swans by 11. 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Mid-stage of second term here at the SCG. Ball thrown in. Grundy wins it down. Blakey, look away, handball to the back pocket. Wicks run down as he got the kick away. Now, was that out of bounds on the full? No, you heard the umpire there will be tossed in. This time, 45 around from goal for the Demons.
2: Sydney with an 11-point lead. They're Demons into attack here. Umpire will throw the ball back into play. Grundy and Jawn Tangle again with a low, shallow throw in. Grundy was able to shark it.
4: Oh, bad amble.
2: His handball has missed the target. And then Cross has been tackled. That's holding the ball. I reckon that's Cootie. Second gamer. He's ended up with a free kick here for Sydney. Billy Cootie.
4: Good name, isn't it?
2: Very good name. Sydney lead by 11 points and have a bit of control of this game at the moment. Going to come back inboard here to Rowbottom. Rowbottom now holds and will go all the way back. So this is a bit of slow play stuff. And now the Lizard's going to end up with it. And he comes out to Mills, who takes it on the billow on the members' side. Wing make that. And he goes right in front of the ladies' members with a mark. Has been taken by Lloyd, and Lloyd wants to launch. He'll give it off by hand to Mills.
0: So Mills then handles laterally to Rampy. 60 out in toward full forward, but Harrison Petty was the man out in front, while Joel Amati, a step or two behind, was the target. 51 plays 40. Swans lead by 11 on the Robot Building Supply scoreboard. 3AW, 5AA, 6PR, footy, all with thanks to Mackers. There's now Ed Langdon to the left half back. Jack able to take the mark on defensive 50. The former Hawk. The eyes dark. Wants to go into the corridor and then goes down the wing. Big pack of players. Over the back, Van Rooyen used his height to his advantage. Almost claimed the mark. Blakey at ground level though. Handball. McInerney grubbed the kick. Came off though as Chad Warner. He in turn links up with a teammate. Kick to full forward. Back there,
1: well
0: Curnow.
1: Done.
0: Ball spoiled away from him. And again, Charlie Curnow's impact on this game negligible thus far.
1: I don't think he's had a touch.
4: I can't remember.
1: Turner's done a great job on him.
4: No, it was Petty that time.
1: Was it Petty?
4: No, it was Turner, sorry.
2: And disco on the Harvey Norman replay. Just got the little fist in. Inside 50 deep here for Sydney. Boundary throwing. Grundy gets to the front. Got the knockdown. Turner had his kick smothered.
1: By
2: Papley, who's frustrated. Didn't get the free kick.
1: That's got to be holding the ball.
2: Comes to Warner. He's tackled. Loose ball comes out. Melbourne able to clear it. Cossie Pickett pounces. He takes it. Handball to his own advantage. Make that Latrell Pickett. It's the other one. He's going 1-2 with a couple of bounces down the wing, then cost it up by hand.
4: And that's they'll be out everywhere here now.
2: And here they go, Sydney, Jordan, Rampy, handball forward, Blakey. Just holds it for a moment. Handball back to Lloyd. And now Warner's going to open up the angle here and try and finish it. He can't curl it back enough. Through for a point.
4: This is a bit of a danger period here for Melbourne. Sydney are getting on top. Two goals up. The next 3 or 4 minutes are vital for the Melbourne Football Club.
1: They've squeezed them up, haven't they?
2: 8-4-52.
1: Like an anaconda in the grass, Richo. They've squeezed them up.
2: 6-4-40, Melbourne.
0: Langdon to bring it back into play.
2: Interesting analogy there.
4: It doesn't really work, that analogy. An anaconda in the grass.
0: Ball cleared to the wing.
4: Back what are you the talking about, Shorey?
0: Malikan takes the mark, sends it back to left half forward. Rampy, make it Lloyd, not able to take it cleanly. Spilled down to Langdon. Little handball on the ground. Opportunity now for Langford. He had it stolen away. He goes, James Jordan went hard at the ball, Jordan. Kasiah Pickett went even harder. Latrell Pickett in there as well. And we will see a ball up just inside attacking 50 for the Sydney Swans.
5: And a Condor in the grass.
3: I think he's confused with something else.
1: No, they squeeze you when they catch you. They're doing that now. Sydney are doing that at the moment.
3: Oh, they when they wrap you up, but...
2: Grundy flicked it out. He goes, Papley. He got high contact accidentally from Ed Langdon. And Langdon frustrated, but Papley's going to get the free kick. And he's a little sore, too, after that exchange at high contact. But when he knows there could be a goal in the offing, he'll jump to his feet, the little man here.
3: Loves his own work, Shorey, doesn't he?
2: Oh, sure, yeah.
1: It was just an analogy. I saw a wildlife show last night.
2: So Tom Papley, he's going to come from the... Now, watch his celebration if he can kick this from the boundary line. He's the best celebrator in the game, Tommy Papley. He's going to come from the boundary and try and bend it through. The curl is magnificent! Tom Papley,
3: subdued.
2: A little bit subdued celebration from Tom Papley. Oh, we want better than that.
3: He must be gassed.
2: 9-4-58, Melbourne 6-4-40.
3: Maybe that anaconda got him.
2: Yeah, he could be huffing and puffing.
1: No doubt.
2: The anaconda might have got hold of him.
3: Squeezed all the air out of him. Tommy Papley.
2: It's an 18-point lead to Sydney on the Robot Building Supply scoreboard. 3NW Sunday football. And Richard, the Swans now have got a little bit of momentum.
3: Yeah, this is a real danger period, as we just said. This centre bounce is pretty crucial for Melbourne. They just need to win a centre bounce here and just get it forward, even if they can lock it forward and get a couple of stoppages in there and just give their defence a bit of a spell. The handball receives are really starting to mount up here. You've got to stop those. Sydney just cut you up.
1: 4 goals to a goal in this quarter, so been a fair dominance.
0: 6 of the last 7 of the match, Shorey, going Sydney's way. Out to a game-high 18-point lead here at the SCG. Melbourne won't want this lead to build too much more. We're only midway through the second quarter for the white glove move. A chance here for the Demons is Langford, handball, steal, handball to Windsor, back to steal. He concedes a bit of ground back to Tolstrom, who now kicks up toward left half forward. Back flight of the ball for Sydney was Sarong. Couldn't take the mark. Took too long to get rid of it on the tackle of Chandler.
1: I reckon he said he handballed that, and I think he did.
0: I thought Chandler was actually lingering with the tackle for too long. So Chandler now from 60 out to the hot spot. Latrell Pickett, Van Rooyen both went up. Sharp at ground level drags it in. Umpire says we'll ball it up.
3: This is what they needed, though. They needed to get it in here, lock it in.
6: Max Logan, thanks.
3: Give themselves a bit of respite down back.
0: Putting out from goal for Melbourne. There's holding, free kick, Demons in the ruck against Logan McDonald.
3: That's the problem when you have a forward going up against a ruckman.
0: And Max Heath, what is virtually a new recruit this year.
1: Let's have a look.
0: Gets the free.
1: You wrap around, that's a free kick every minute of the day.
3: This is the advantage of having two ruckmen.
1: Yeah,
3: Logan McDonald just didn't know what he was doing there in the ruck. It's costly. It's a goal coming up for Heath. He couldn't miss this.
0: Thank you. Max Heath yet to kick a goal this season. Opportunity right here, right now. Comes in. He got it. Max Heath kicks the goal. His first in Melbourne colours. Terrific story. Spent 5 years on the list at St Kilda for just 4 games. Comes across to Melbourne and has been a regular part of this team in recent weeks. 7-4-46 Melbourne, Sydney 9-4-58. That is all on the Robot Building Supply scoreboard. 3AW 5AA 6PR 40. Matthew Richardson and Tony Shaw.
2: Isn't it incredible how long ruckmen get to prove themselves? They can just hang around on a list as a second stringer,
3: and they can sort of not even play a game in their first 5-6 years, some of the young ones.
1: Well, they say they take a long time to mature, Matty. Yeah. I don't get that.
2: Yep.
1: You play where you play. I know your body might mature, but you've been around for 6 years, so you're hoping you played, 80 games or whatever it's been. But anyway, he's doing all right here.
2: And he wins that tap down, though. It's been hacked forward by Warner for Sydney. Deep inside the 50. Kurnow, can he get it out the back? He can't. Oh, he got his boot to it. But went through for a point. Zabel just a toe poker through, minor score for the Swannies.
1: That's his first touch. That was his first touch, a kick off the ground.
2: First touch.
1: Yep.
2: 7-4-46 Melbourne.
0: Langdon. Quick to bring it back into play. Takes a running bounce. Cut off of the pass by Chad Warnock. Gets the kick away, but it was poor, and Lloyd is able to take the mark. Forward of centre for Sydney. Goes short. McInerney stepped around Sparrow. Puts it in toward the pocket. Bounced up for Warner. Had it and lost it. Sparrow gets it back. Defensively for Melbourne. Gave a handball off to Howes. He, in turn, tried to pass it. Oh, insufficient intent. And who's that come off? Let's come off.
1: No, Nick. Lloyd tapped the ball straight over the boundary line. The umpy said he didn't try to keep it in play, so insufficient. Yep.
0: So the free kick will go Melbourne's way at left half back. Howes to take it as he kicks to centre wing. Big Max Heath not able to hold on to it. Sheldrick out the back. Rowbottom under pressure. Gave the handle back to Sheldrick, who goes deep inside, attacking 50. Oh, Langdon went up for the mark, dropped it off his chest. Amati might steal it away. Jats there, though, to support Langdon. Steadies. Handball defensively. And now the kick forward comes to Sharpert, right half back.
2: Worked their way out of defence there, Melbourne. Sharp will kick up to the members' wing here for Melbourne. Cossie's going to come late. Made the spoil. Sheldrick waiting down, though. Handball. It's Lloyd getting involved. Wide kick. Mark has been taken by Robert Tan up against the boundary line, who just pops it over the top. Sheldrick involved a few times now.
1: Now
2: Amati out by himself here has taken the mark on a tight angle. I'm just too sure how he was able to get free easily.
1: I'll tell you how he was, because before Sheldrick marked that ball, he pushed back to the goals, and then he knew he was going to, and he's running back and just pushed him off. Great forward work. We just saw the replay on the Harvey Norman replay there, Matty. You see the work off the ball was just brilliant.
2: He's going to go around the corner with the kick from the boundary line. Oh, that's magnificent. They are so good, the modern player, at doing that. He's got three goals. Amati. The Venga boys fires up again at the SCG as Sydney go to 10-5-65. Starting to put a little bit on Melbourne now. 7-4-46. 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
1: Well, they've controlled all their dangerous players too. I'm having a look at some of the midfield for Fritch hasn't touched the ball this quarter. Gorn hasn't touched the ball. Van Rooyen hasn't. Cozzy Pickett's had one possession. So they've controlled all that. But when on the defensive side, Melbourne haven't pushed back hard enough and haven't put enough pressure on the midfield to stop this happening.
0: So Joel Amati with three for the Swans. Malcolm Roses with a career-high 5. And we're not even at half-time. Said it once, say it again. Melbourne wouldn't want this margin to be too much greater at the main break. It's 19 points at the moment as Caleb Winsley turned over a straight handball. Rowbottom was taken high, got a free. Sydney take the advantage. Grundy a handball to Heaney. His kick toward Amati. Cut off that time by Harrison Petty in the back pocket. Swans 10-5-65, Melbourne 7-4-46 on the Robot Building Supply scoreboard is Petty. Short. Finds Howes across defensive 50. Opportunity for the Demons. Now for Lever. He's got it between wing and half back. Arch the back, got around Kerno. Got a great handball. Put his teammate Turner under pressure. Turner got the handball away that time to Cross. Tried to kick down the boundary line to Chandler. Knocked away from him. And a boundary throw in on centre wing. 21 points, 19 points, I should say, is the margin in favour of Sydney. 10-5-65, Melbourne 7-4-46.
2: Umpire to throw the ball back into play. And it comes to the member side of the SCG. Heath and Grundy. Grundy was able to work that one down. And then knocked back to the boundary line. Was that deliberate by Melbourne? Umpire said, touched on the way through. We're going to have a throw-in.
1: Now, the Swans are asking, you've just paid one up the other end against Lloyd. Why wasn't this paid? Probably because three Sydney players were between the bloke who knocked it out and also the boundary line.
2: Four to the wing here, favouring Melbourne. In it comes. Grundy was able to guide that one down. Cross for Melbourne. Got it out of the congestion. Heaney was there. Can't take it cleanly. Roberts trying to get hold of it as well. Windsor can't run onto it. Well, Bice can't get away. Turned his body beautifully that time. Roberts, Grundy. Roberts on the wing. Kicks the half forward beautifully for Warner. Warner looks up. He kicks inside the 50. Here's Curnow. Takes the mark.
1: Yeah, he got enough.
2: He had enough of it. Little fumble at the finish, but the umpire says, yep, he did enough. And he'll go back for his first.
3: Such a good kicking team, aren't they?
1: But, Richie, I reckon that's the second time someone's come off the bench. This is Warner. Someone else came off the bench and was free there. So whether it's luck or just the timing of it, I'm not sure. If they're doing it on purpose, it's brilliant.
3: I think it's just luck, surely.
1: Yeah, probably is. Probably is that time.
2: So just the one touch, surely, so far? For
1: one touch, yeah, that kick off the ground.
2: Charlie Curnow lining up for goal here. He comes in from 35 metres, 45 degree angle.
3: He's got it.
2: He's missed it to the left.
3: They're just hanging in Melbourne, aren't they, now?
1: Yep.
3: Got to get to half time without Sydney scoring another one here.
2: 10-6-66, Melbourne 7-4-46. So dangerous red time here for Melbourne. Let's see what they can do.
0: Can't concede. We'd probably love to get one back. Tolstrip to the O'Reilly stand, side of the ground with the flight of the ball. That's a great mark taken by Logan McDonald. So any it stops any impetus of the Demons pushing forward. Nice bits of sunshine on that outer or O'Reilly stand side of the ground. Goes defensively. Mills was tackled but managed to knock it to the advantage of Rampy. Brings it to the broadcast on members' side now. Grundy, the 250 gamer. Little chip kick forward, and now Matt Roberts. Still a good 60 from home. Comes in, kicks it up toward full forward. Max Gorn's back there. Thought Max he could have gone for the mark that time, but went the punch through for a minus score. And that takes Sydney.
3: That was a poor option from Roberts.
1: Yeah.
3: Kicked it straight to a 2-on-1. Curnow, Petty and Gorn.
1: But the other thing, Roberts got that ball, Richard. I reckon the Melbourne defenders are just dropping off too easy on that half forward. Yeah, they are. Pop-up sprinklers, I like that.
2: Sydney by 20. So Tolstra brings the ball back into play. McInerney can't get hold of it. Van Roy got hold of him. Here's the Lizard back through the traffic. That's holding the ball.
3: They handballed it, though.
2: Steal to Laurie. Laurie fumbled. Picked up by Jordan. Here they go on the counterpunch, Sydney. McInerney kicks the centre-half forward.
3: Paps.
2: And Papley takes the mark on the stretch just inside the 50. Top of the 50 here for Sydney.
3: No.
2: Oh, he thought about giving it off by hand to the Lizard. Now he's going to have a crack himself. He unloads Papley for goal and misses to the right-hand side.
3: How's that play on? Did he move off the line?
1: He must have.
2: I want to check the inside 50s this quarter to Sydney. We'll check that in a moment for Lamaro's. 10-8-68 in the meantime. That's Sydney. Melbourne is 7-4-46.
0: Tolstrup again. Two previous times he's brought back into play. It's come straight back for the Swans. What happens this time? Out the back, Van Rooyen. Now it's going to come back. Oh, Wicks. Handball to McInerney. McInerney didn't expect it. Still knocked it to his own advantage. Handball inboard. Van Rooyen's there. Van Rooyen had it. Lost it. Tried to punch it on. It was smart play from Van Rooyen in the end. Got it to Chandler. Kicked toward full forward. Fritch was being held off hands. It tumbles out of bounds and the result is a boundary throw-in. But one of very few forward forays for the Demons. And it will be a boundary throw-in. 40 metres around from goal for Melbourne at the Randwick end.
1: 18-7. 18-7, Swans way.
2: Yeah, dominating territory, Sydney. They need half-time, Melbourne. The umpire throws the ball back into play. Grundy just got gone out of the way and then slapped it back to the boundary line. And the umpire says deliberate. Insufficient intent.
3: He was just trying to punch it forward. That's nonsense.
2: Steal the free kick for Melbourne. Inside the 50 goes the kick. No clean mark. Here's Chandler. Can he find a path? No, his kick is out of bounds on the fall as he blasted away for goal. Free kick to Sydney. So 2 minutes left on the clock in this second quarter. 22-point lead to the Swannies.
0: Again, cannot afford to concede here, Melbourne. Rampy.
3: They'll play a bit of tempo here now, I reckon, Sydney.
0: Back to his skipper, Mills.
1: Oh, well,
0: 2-on-1 contest. The one in Lloyd wins out. Still right half back for the Swans. Sydney with just the one loss this year. Go back to the top of the table with a win this afternoon. Rampy. Now Short, Malikan, and Mills once more. 10-8-68 Sydney, Melbourne 7-4-46. Of course, one match still to see out this round 8 of the Premiership season. Gold Coast and Giants. A little bit later this evening as the ball comes off hands for a boundary throw-in just forward of centre for the Swans.
3: The Suns need to get themselves going in that one. It's Hollywood royalty there.
4: at the SCG. Sydney Sweeney's there.
2: Sydney Sweeney.
4: She's been to a Swans game before.
7: She's a Swans fan.
2: Yeah, she's Sydney as a Sydney fan. Max Gorn. Free kick, Maxie. And Max Gorn's name there. With just over a minute left to play. Max Gorn glances into the corridor. He might have to go backwards here. Nothing he likes ahead. So he goes back to Lever.
4: Shorey, do you know any of her work, Sydney Sweeney?
7: No idea.
4: Don't like Euphoria.
2: Oh, comes out. The Petty had his kick smothered
7: by
2: Euphoria
7: every time I come to work. No, I don't know her work, but I've heard about her. I have heard her name, yes. And a lot of the youngies like her.
8: Could you pick her out of a lineup, Shorey?
7: I just saw her on TV.
4: You idiot.
2: Bad we throw
7: and
2: we have.
7: When you travel in business class at high level, you just. The brain shrinks.
2: On the members' side, touch it to the boundary line. We're going to have a throw-in. What was on the menu, Shane, in business class? What do we have? The chicken or the beef?
8: Can I just put this out there? Why would you serve a curry on a plane?
2: Curry?
7: Oh, that's not good.
2: Well, everybody uses a dummy after that.
8: No, they serve curries on planes.
4: I don't mind that.
7: No, but everybody...
4: I might have a curry tonight, actually, up at the Peacock. They do a great curry.
8: Could be going home to the family, Matthew.
4: Yeah, good idea. I'll wait till the kids are in bed and then I'll wander home.
8: Wicks in toward the centre of the ground. 30 seconds left in the half. Bit of a Falcon that time for Steele. Falcon, though, in the direction of Kasai Pickett. And uncozzy-like, it is turned over. Malikan sends it to the outer wing. They got a man up here, Melbourne. They don't want to concede. Rosas, a little handball. Rampy to Lloyd. Still a good 75 from home. Lloyd sends it up toward full forward. McInerney gets back there. Off the pack, Kerno.
4: One of them days for Charlie. But that's a worry for Melbourne because if he gets going.
8: And that is halftime on a Sunday afternoon at the SCG in a match that early on was a bona fide shootout. And then the Swans kicked away in that second quarter, registering 5-2. And at the main break, it is Sydney by 22 points, 10-8-68. Melbourne 7-4-46. Malcolm Rosas, the standout for the Swans this afternoon. Career high, 5 to the half. Joel Amati with 3. The only multiple goal kicker for Melbourne, Harry Sharp with 2. Just the 2 matches on this Sunday of round 8. The other match coming up tonight, Gold Coast taking on the Giants. But it is halftime here at the SCG. Swans by 22 points on relay to 5AA in Adelaide, 6BR in Perth for a 3AW in Melbourne. This is 3AW Sunday Footy.
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22: There's more adrenaline running through him than Hulk Hogan at WrestleMania 3. And he slammed Andre.
2: Grundy flicked it out. There goes Papley. He got high contact accidentally from Ed Langdon. He's going to come from the boundary and try and bend it through. Oh, the curl is magnificent. Tom Papley.
22: 3 or 4 minutes are vital for the Melbourne Football Club.
7: They've squeezed them up, haven't they? Like an anaconda in the grass, Richo. They've squeezed them up.
2: Still trying to work out that analogy from Tony Shaw. 10-8-68 at half time. Melbourne 7-4-46. Richo,
3: I just don't know what it
2: is. Like an anaconda in the grass, yeah. They've squeezed them up. I don't know.
7: How does an anaconda kill its prey? It squeezes it to death.
3: I just don't get it.
2: Okay. In the grass. Okay. Half time for Sheen. Questionable insurance companies and questionable analogies. Questionable insurance companies lead to questionable repairs. Come to Sheen Panel Service for the right advice. 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The Swans 10-8-68, Melbourne 7-4-46. And they're looking the goods, the Swannies, at halftime.
3: They are, yeah. Look, Melbourne got them out of the centre early in this contest. They got 3 goals in the first half. But in that second quarter, they owned the corridor. The Sydney Swans, and when they own the corridor with Heaney and guys like Blakey coming through there, McInerney, they're impossible to stop, and you get quick ball movement, you're able to get over the back, and Roses was the beneficiary inside 50. He's had an all-time career game, 5 goals at half-time for Malcolm Roses. So they've got to defend the corridor better in this second quarter, in this second half, Melbourne, or they're no chance in this game. Sydney get corridor ball, their ball use is just far too good, Shorey, to stop. So that would be the biggest focus for me in this second half involves the Melbourne Football Club.
7: Yep, and I agree with you that they were in the ruck area. They were going all right in the first quarter. Grundy dominated that quarter. Mm. He's up to 12 possessions, 6 of those contested, so he's like another midfielder. He had 23 hit-outs at the halftime, 5 to advantage. The Swans kicked 5 goals. They had 9 shots from turnover score, so 5 goals, 4 to 2-1. So that's where they're killing them, and they can't defend it, Melbourne. And like you said, they've got either even up to winning the ball at the contest, or they've got to really just square up, make sure that the centre corridor is defended. Just a couple of players. They had 19-8 inside 50s in that quarter. Sydney Swans. Fritz and Van Rooyen never touched the ball. It's only been down there 8 times, so they didn't have a lot of supply. But
3: and the pace was off the ball. They started going high in there. They couldn't get pace on the ball.
7: Gorn only 1 possession, and Cozzy Pickett, they controlled him, and Latrell, they both only had 2 in that quarter where they were pretty dominant in the first. So got a lot of upside, Melbourne, but they've got to get the game on their terms. And it was firstly winning the ball, and that's what gave them, did they have the lead at quarter time? Yeah, they by 2 points. So but dominant by Sydney, and they are a very good side. Roses, 5 goals. What a great return up to half time.
2: Tell me about this. You said a couple of times they're such a great kicking team, Sydney. Yeah. So how do they cut you up?
3: They get handball receives for a start. In that second quarter, I think they had 30-odd handball receives to only about 11 or 12. So when they get that handball received, pace on the ball, they just change angles. They can slice you from one end of the ground to the other with uncontested marks. Guys like Roberts is a great kick. McInerney, he finds targets. Heaney finds targets. Blakey finds targets. Rampy's a good kick as well coming out of the back line. Lloyd, they just don't turn it over. They're just a really good team at maintaining possession. You know, they can do it through kick mark or they can get the handball receives and get a bit more pace on it. So if they've got time to deliver, they generally will. So pressure's got to be at a premium against Sydney because it is far too skillful. If you don't get pressure on, they will slice you from one end to the other.
2: And yet they're getting it done without Charlie Curnow, the big recruit they got over from Carlton. Hasn't had really any impact on this game at all.
7: But that's great. That is good. He's had a few down games even early in the year, and then he kicked his seven, didn't he? So, if they can get it done, Amadi's given him a contest. Roses, as we said, has just been unbelievable. Yeah, that's a great, his best return in his career. McDonald gives you a target. So to get different avenues and not have someone dominate all the time and you trust them too much, I think this is why they're pretty well spread, the Sydney Swans. They do it pretty well and spread the load.
3: How many metres has the Lizard had in the first half?
7: I'll get you, because it's not on my main.
3: Because they've got to tighten up on him as well.
7: 274.
3: Yeah.
7: You mightn't get your 800. Is a chance?
3: I think he will.
7: He'll have 274, that's a good return. Although Pickett's had 246, but hasn't, I don't know, I don't think he's had as massive impact.
3: Hasn't damaged like
7: Thalstrom's had 270. So they've got a few blokes who sneak under the guard. Melbourne, Heaney, of course, he's a star. He's had 242. I love Meter's gain. And Rampy, because of his left foot and his beautiful disposal, he builds Meter's gain really easily.
2: And we talked about it in the opening quarter, Malcolm Roses and Sydney's ability. They've done this over the years of being able to identify a player, not getting a game, not getting a regular game at his club, identify them early and get them in and give them a role, and he certainly fitted in beautifully inside that 50.
3: Those money ball picks, I mean, you can go to the draft and try and build your lists from there, but if you're a team like Sydney that's pretty much been up, you know, in the top eight for the last 20 years, they're not getting a lot of top 10 picks, so you've got to go and find them, find players somewhere else maybe that are on the borderline or a bit out of favour, and that's what they've done with Roses, because, you know, they had Lombard and guys like that on the list, and Bailey Humphrey just probably wasn't quite getting a game there, and they've identified him and got him, and he's, you know, had a career game today.
7: This is a big loss. But Majacek was just, again, seeing on the Harvey Norman replay, just Majacek do his hamstring, because he gets up the ground, he's a hard worker, gets back, gives you another option.
2: Structure, isn't it?
7: Yeah, it's a structure. You're right. I think it unbalanced him once he came off the ground, and they haven't found that balance since. So it's an issue, but he won't be seen for a couple of weeks, I'm thinking.
2: So half-time it is at the SCG. Sydney at 10-8-68, Melbourne at 7-4-46. Final game of the round coming up, GWS and Gold Coast. For Maccas, 3AW is Sunday Football.
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5: Good afternoon, this is Madeline Beaton with the 5AA Sports Update, thanks to Automasters. In the AFL, it was a massive doubleheader at Marvel Stadium yesterday. The Lions took home a 64-point victory against the Bombers. In the late game, the Saints proved too strong for Carlton, handing the Blues a 39-point defeat, the final score 108-69. While the Tigers broke their 12-match losing streak with an 11-point win against the Eagles in Perth. In the sample at third quarter time, Sturt lead West Adelaide by 2 points, 55-53, at Richmond Oval. And in the fourth quarter, the Eagles are ahead of the Roosters, 72-14, at Prospect. In the Super Netball, the Thunderbirds continue to dominate the season, defeating Queensland Firebirds by 24 goals in round 8 last night with a final score of 73-49. Switch to Automasters for AutoCam real-time video reporting of your car's condition. 5AA, always Adelaide.
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28: Great to have your company on this Sunday afternoon, wherever you're listening, right around Australia. Welcome back to the SCG as Round 8 continues. Sydney and Melbourne this afternoon. The Swans kicking away in that second quarter. Still not done and dusted, but Melbourne with a bit of work to do. The Swans 10-8, 68, leading Melbourne at halftime 7-4-46. Let's get down to ground level to Michael Robertson riding the boundary this afternoon, all with thanks to Deep Heat. Deep Heat giving you extra strength, fast targeted pain relief from an iconic brand you know and trust. You will feel it work. Michael, what news do you bring from ground level? Of course, Brody Majacek, the big story so far this afternoon.
29: Well, speaking of Deep Heat, safe to say he's going to be going through a fair bit of it in the next couple of weeks. He went down very early, clutching at his left hamstring. He's had issues with that over the last couple of years, and he was rubbed out of this game very early on. After that, we've only really seen Isaac Heaney get a little bit of work on his calf done, which he did miss last week's game because of that, but he hasn't looked like it's held him back too much at all. He looks pretty excited out there at halftime. The lights have come on, so with Sydney at the moment, we could see the ball get a little bit slippery in the next kind of half hour, 45 minutes or so. But yeah, looking like a cracker. Not much wind around, not much rain either.
28: Michael, you mentioned that wind before, so it has died down significantly at the moment.
29: It seems to be coming in sort of swells, so it's not really constant across the ground, but every now and then there's a gust that does come through, and it seems to pick a new direction every time. The weather app's saying up to 40 k's an hour, So every now and then it plays havoc, but on the whole, really not a problem for each team.
8: Doing a beautiful job at ground level, mate. Thank you, Michael Robertson. With thanks to Barry Plant Real Estate. Beautiful evening in the Harbour City. Melbourne with the work to do from here. Tony Shaw and Matthew Richardson. They've been a good second half team, though, Melbourne, this season. That's where they've been able to fight back. But again, fighting back against a St Kilda or Carlton, very different to fighting back against a Sydney team.
3: Yeah, and the thing about Sydney, to take, you know, to come back and beat them from this point, if you're Melbourne, you've got to take some chances through the corridor and keep that run and gun style going. And that means you're going to probably turn the ball over a bit as well. And Sydney will get you back the other way. So this is a hard team to run down. Melbourne have been able to do it. But this is the ultimate test, Sydney, the best team in the comp statistically at the moment at the SCG. So it'll be some sort of win for the Dees if they could pull it off from here. Max Gorn's probably needs to have more influence on the game in this second half. Just not his best game so far this year. Big Gorney looked a bit tired last week, so Heath sort of had a bit more time centre bounce, and Gorn's been moving forward, so let's just see how that works. Grundy's been enormous, as Shorey said.
8: Are you shuffling any magnets, Shorey, if you're Stephen King at halftime?
7: Well, I don't know whether shuffling magnets. You've just got to ask for a bit more input from some of the players. But, you know, they haven't had a lot of supply forward, so we might be being a bit harsh on the forwards. You know, if you can find someone, Cozzy Pickett on a ground like this is probably a bit easier to tag and get help around the ground because it's smaller. Maybe it might be time that he goes forward, and if they get enough supply, he's the man who can kick two or three quickly. So he might have to change that role just for this game. If he doesn't start well early in this quarter, I'd look at that and say maybe go forward, see what Jordan does. Does he go with him, or do they swap it over? And it might just give him the release that he can get this side going. A lot of upside with Melbourne on individuals.
8: Just looking at the Harvey Norman replay at halftime, Jake Lever giving the halftime address to his teammates. Max Gorn giving Jake Lever the job at halftime. So Melbourne with a little bit of work to do. Certainly not out of the contest, but they really need to stop that surge from Sydney. That wraps up our halftime, all with thanks to Sheen. Questionable insurance companies lead to questionable repairs. Come to Sheen Panel Service for the right advice.
3: Richard. One thing I'll never understand is when you start a quarter or start a game, why Cozzy Pickett would be sitting on the bench.
7: I cannot believe that.
3: Why would you have your best player on the bench?
7: You need him to break this open in the first 5 minutes, and he's sitting on the bench and he could lose the run of the play. I cannot believe it.
3: Unless they're trying to break a tag, but I just don't understand it.
2: Grundy hacks it forward. Here goes Warner, gets on the end of the handball. It's an open goal. Square going to come back.
3: Shank that, Warner.
2: And it's out of bounds. We're going to have a throw-in. I thought it was going to come back. That's how bad it was.
7: I think he was trying to, maybe was thinking about passing, but got caught in between, you know, and he didn't go for goal or pass.
3: He's not injured, is he, Cozzy?
7: I can't believe it.
2: So not. Boundary throw-in. McInerney flicked it back to Papley. To Rowbottom. Wants to get onto the boot. To Heaney. Heaney to Wicks. I'm going to get some fresh air here. Rowbottom again. Oh, his kick is being picked off. Jaff has it now for Melbourne. Oh, going to go back a little dangerously that time to Lever, but no damage done. He takes the mark deep inside defensive 50 for Melbourne.
8: So Lever keeps it inside defensive 50. Turner. And now an opportunity for Max Gorn. Still inside the arc. 68 plays 46 to start this third quarter. All with thanks to Tyre Power as the Melbourne skipper looks for Harrison Petty. Hot on his heels was Wicks. Petty with the handball. Gave it off. Here's Howes to Windsor. Fumbled it first. Got it back. Back to Petty. Oh. They're already under pressure here, Melbourne, as Heaney on the turnover was tackled. Kept it inside the field of play. No. Isaac Heaney. No, he didn't. No. Play on Zakor. I thought it wasn't.
3: Kicking. There was a whistle there, though.
8: Exactly, and everyone stopped, including myself.
3: So what was the whistle for?
8: Tried to get the handball away. McInerney knocked it to ground level. Jordan to Malikan. Kicks inside 50. Joel Lamardi's going to have the set shot at goal. The whistle through me, Richard, through the players. It gave Sydney a bit of a run. And now Joel Lamardi with the set shot at goal.
7: It was for the free kick. It's probably about the advantage. It was for the free kick.
3: Free kick for who?
7: No, there's one just off this. It wasn't for Heaney.
3: Righto. that explains it then.
7: It's the one thing about the advantage is that you don't want the umpire to blow up, but they've already got to pay the free kick, don't they?
8: So it was a late bump on Isaac Heaney from Petty. That was the initial whistle. Sydney took the advantage. Joel Amati gets the set shot at goal, and he's put it across the face to start this third quarter. 10-9, 69 Sydney, 7-4, 46 Melbourne. That is all on the Tyre Power scoreboard. Their Mega May sale on now.
2: It'll be Petty to bring the ball back into play here for Melbourne. So it goes straight up the middle with the kick. Fritsch had hands to it, couldn't take it. Chandler tackled at the handball in a hurry, and the handball went straight to Heaney, who gives it to Papali'i. Papali'i, little grubber kick to Amati. Amati lays it off by hand, and McInerney finishes the job. Kicks a goal for Sydney, first of the third quarter. And Sydney go to 11-9-75, Melbourne 7-4-46. This is Trenum Football.
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10: They're getting away well and truly now. Just on top. But that kick in down the middle of the ground, it's risky. I guess you've got to take risks, but gee, on this SCG, a short ground, you just get punished if you turn it over. And that was great work by Amati to give it off to McInerney. So it's getting a bit nasty now. Scores from turnover are a big, big problem for the Melbourne Footy Club. 41 points from turnover.
8: And they're going to get the clearance again here, Sydney. Heaney to Rowbottom, over the head of Curno, out the back though. Jordan scoops up. He has a flying shot at goal. The pitch is just before the boundary line for a boundary throw-in. Right forward pocket, Sydney into attack. 75 plays, 46.
7: Tell me now, why Cozzy Pickett, they've had a bounce, why he isn't on the ground for that first or the second bounce in after the goal?
10: Is there something wrong with him?
7: Well, if there is, well, all right. But if there's not, it's unbelievable.
10: Can be the only reason that he's not on the ground. Now, the game's getting away from them.
8: Ball tossed in. Free kick going the way of Max Scorn. About 15 metres out from his defensive goal. They need to start scoring, Melbourne. They need to start doing it now. That kick from Gordon, not great. Not having the best of afternoons, Max Scorn. It's Roberts. Takes the mark for Sydney.
7: Papali'i.
8: Goes short. And now Papali'i in the pocket. Couldn't mark. Gets the pickup. Kicks around his body. On the goal line. Oh, Max Scorn. Fumbled. Curno, the pickup. The kick as he's tackled. Bounces across the face on a minus score. So a couple of let-offs here for the Demons. 11-10-76 Sydney. 7-4-46 Melbourne. All that on the Tyre Power scoreboard.
7: You're right, Richo. I reckon Max looks real tired.
2: I'll get down to Michael Robinson, see if there's any issues with Cozzy Pickett in just a moment. For Barry Plant Real Estate, Tolstrup to bring the ball back into play. Straight down the guts he goes again with a kick. Grundy was up. There's no clean mark. Inside the 50, Melbourne. Heath couldn't take it. Nice work by Edwards.
7: Oh, well done, Heath.
2: Heath goes to ground. Got the handball up to Van Royen. Wicks is there to take it. Handball to Heaney. Heaney out to Milliken. Milliken broke the tackle, and then he coughed it up by hand. Here's a chance. A kick off a step from Sparrow towards goal. He's out to the right-hand side and through for a point. I'll get down to you, Michael. Still on the bench, is he, Cozzy Pickett?
29: Yeah, Cozzy was just getting a bit of work done on the legs. I couldn't quite tell if it was calf or hamstring, but he's pretty ready and raring to go back on now. He's standing at the sideline, itching to get back on the field.
8: So, six minutes into this quarter.
10: Sydney kick another goal, and that's a good pass.
8: Oh, Gorn to the lead of Fritsch. Out in front, charges into it. And these are the opportunities Melbourne really need to make the most of. Now, Sydney dominating on the scoreboard. 29 points is the margin before the kick. Bailey Fritsch quiet this afternoon. Yet to register a score.
7: Stand turnover by Sydney then, just overusing the ball.
8: He's been accurate this season, Bailey Fritsch. 7-1, in fact, from set shots. This more acute than a 45-degree angle. Wrong side for the left footer, but the kick on its way goes across the face. And a minor score for Melbourne. So a couple of behinds to start this third quarter when they really needed to be goals. 7-6-48 Melbourne, 11-10-76 Sydney. Tyre Power scoreboard.
2: Here's Blakey from fullback. Couple of bounces. Kicks out to the Bill O'Reilly wing. Big thump from Lever. Smacks it over the boundary line. We're going to have a throw in centre wing.
7: Gee, that was good by Heaney. It was 2-on-1. and Lever had the city. He just made him compete that he had to punch the ball away. So well done. He's had 19 possessions.
2: Ball back for Lamaro's. On Zacchini. Good to hit the scoreboard there. The umpire about to throw the ball back into play. Outer side wing. Grumbian drawn. Tangle again. Gorn got the better of that. Rowbottom overwhelmed in the tackle by Pickett. Crossing's back on the ground. Gorn. Hands off Sparrow. Kicks up to left half forward. Jefferson the target. Edwards the spoil for Sydney. Comes down Latrell Pickett. To Sharp. To Laurie. To Sharp. Good tackle by Rowbottom, who goes back in and scoops it up. Nice work, Heaney. And Heaney can get the handball on, trying to flick it forward. Oh, here's the Lizard. He's pounced on the wing.
8: He just swooped through beautifully. Nick Blakey takes a running bounce. Handball laterally to the boundary line, where he found Lloyd. Kicks inboard. Heaney was held up. Wanted the 50-metre penalty. It doesn't come, Richo. Heaney drives it inside forward 50. Turno the target. Well done, though, Disco Turner. Took possession of it. Kicks out wide. And now Sparrow. A little bit of time and space. Runs along the boundary line. He's corralled by Isaac Heaney. Sparrow gets the kick. High drop punt inside forward 50. Max Gorn's down there. Grundy in front to the mark. Came down to Edwards of Sydney. And now Wicks. Short little pass. And Sarong takes the mark in the right back pocket for Sydney.
2: Takes a breath to Sarong. 28-point margin in favour of the Swans. Crosses defensive goal.
11: That's
2: five. Taken by Rampy. Veteran defender goes short to Mills.
8: Held by Isaac Heaney. Sparrow gets the kick. High drop punt inside forward 50. Max Gorn's down there. Grundy in front to the mark. Came down to Edwards of Sydney. And now Wicks. Short little pass. And Sarong takes the mark in the right back.

0: hand to Milliken. Wasn't quite ready for it. Back to Mills. Comes off to Blakey, to Mills, who overruns it. They've coughed it up here, Sydney. Enter Cosie Pick, and he's been tackled well by Jordan. Handcuffed. Going nowhere, and the umpire's going to come in and ball it up. What's he had, Pickett? Let's just check his numbers for Lamaros.
1: Yeah, he has had 9 possessions. He had 6 in the first quarter.
0: That's a good job from Jordan. Here's Blakey, flicked it out. McInerney, he releases Heaney. Heaney puts the Jets on, then he had to get rid of a tackler. Quick kick, Lloyd inside the 50, top of the goal square. McDonald couldn't take the mark. Penny there with a spoiler. Flying boot coming through from Papley, giving away the free kick. That was a little bit crude.
2: It's lucky he didn't make contact there. That was really dangerous.
1: He pulled it, matter of fact. He didn't go through with it. Matter of fact, that probably shouldn't have been a free kick.
0: I think just looked bad,
1: saw.
0: Yep.
3: Howes to the outer wing for the broadcast wing for Melbourne. Langford was waiting for it.
2: Look, they've stopped a bit of momentum here, Melbourne, so it stalled Sydney's run. So they need the next goal, though. Yeah. You've stalled momentum now, you need the next goal.
3: Simon Goodwin, the former Melbourne coach, controlling things on the bench for the Swans this afternoon. The Swans, after an outstanding start to the year, 6-1, coming into this afternoon's game. Jaff tried to attack with Vicker, stolen away. Oh, Papley off to Rowbottom. Rowbottom squares it, wants to get it to the advantage of Logan McDonald. Not over to Mark, came down to Turner, couldn't get the pick up. Swooping is Charlie Turner. Going is Charlie Turner. A quiet start to the afternoon, but Charlie Turner gets the goal. And with that, Sydney 12-10-82. Melbourne 7-6-48. And just, Richo, when you thought Melbourne was stealing back some of the momentum, at least quelling it for Sydney, they get that goal, game high, 34-point lead.
2: So in that time that they stored momentum, they had 2 set shots at goal and missed both of them. So that's really damaging now. Well done by Rowbottom, just too unselfish. He could have kicked the goal himself then, but Curnow swooped on a loose ball in the forward 50. The ground balls have been a problem for the Dees this year in that area of the ground.
1: They've just been cleaner, haven't they, Sydney?
0: Pretty serious footy team, Sydney, aren't they?
2: They look it to me,
0: We are back in the middle. Here's Blakey.
2: He's playing a beautiful style of game. Here we go again.
0: McInerney, run down by Pickett.
1: Cosie Pickett, in the back.
0: Terrific. He's been keeper in the back. Okay, so against Cosie Pickett, we thought initially that it was a good rundown tackle, but McInerney is going to get the free kick.
1: In the back, just on the back of the short sort
0: just
1: of side.
0: A little shove forward there on the Harvey Norman replay.
1: A little bit lucky.
0: McInerney off to the Lizard. Firm outside the 50, has a ping, but misses to the left. And they go to 12-11-83. Well, Max Gawn is slowly making his way to the bench. That's not a good sign.
2: Let's have a look at the ruck contest here. It's going to be a head injury assessment. He got kneed in the face in the ruck. He did look a bit wobbly too.
0: Yeah, it was Grundy. Got his knee right in the face of Max Gawn.
3: So we'll get down to Michael Robertson in a moment. Max Gawn goes straight to the bench. And you would suspect he'll have to be assessed.
1: I think he's all right. He opened his mouth. He might have had a
2: tooth. Does he have a mouth guard in? Didn't look like he had a mouth guard in.
3: Michael, let's get down to you for Barry Plant Real Estate.
4: Yeah, Max Gawn has just been dragged off the field by trainers. He definitely didn't want to come. Looks a bit sore, a bit beaten up, but there's no blood or anything. He'll get assessed for a head knock, and then we'll move on from there.
3: Thank you, mate. Nicely done. So the trainers actually forcing Max to come from the ground, which certainly suggests they've seen something that requires a head assessment. Opportunity here, though, for the Demons as Jefferson inside forward 50, the right forward pocket. Bailey Fritch, dropped it at the death. Chance for Sharp. Handball back to Fritch. Handball now. Opportunity for the Demons. I reckon it's Bailey Laurie who's taken the shot at goal. And he was fortuitous on that occasion, Bailey Laurie. He was betwixt and between. He thought, I'll take the shot. And after Bailey Fritch dropped it at the death, they do get the goal, the Demons. 8-6-54 Melbourne. Sydney 12-11-83. All that on the Tyre Power scoreboard. 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Dare to say they desperately needed that to bring the margin back below 5 goals.

0: They certainly did. Bailey Fritz dropped a bit of a soda there, and Laurie was just in the right position. So they got that goal back from Curnow.
1: Good morning, guys.
0: We'll see if they can win this centre bounce. Max Gorn won't be in there. It'll be Heath in the ruck, who's actually probably had some better hit-outs to advantage than Gorney today.
1: 6-6-6 warning against Sydney.
2: So who's there? Sydney Ward.
1: Backing out, guys.
3: That's something we can get rid of, Richo.
0: Yeah.
3: 6-6-6 warning.
0: Doesn't make sense
3: anymore.
0: No,
3: we don't need it.
2: Here we go. It down. Here's Windsor. Onto the football from outside the 50. Caleb Windsor's kick to the right. When he gets on the flight, he looks just beautiful. Some players just move a little bit differently. Heath with the beautiful tap on the Harvey Norman replay as Sydney bring the ball back in.
4: His ruck work today has been outstanding.
3: It has, hasn't it?
4: Max Heath. As Logan McDonald marks it just below the 3RW6PR 5AA commentary box on this member's side. Wicks received the handball.
0: Curnow.
4: Sends it to full forward. Charlie out the back. Not able to mark. Came down. Turner flicks a handball. Cade Chandler. Looks to kick it out wide. Opportunity for Melbourne. Cross.
0: Yes.
4: Beaten to the ball by Blakey. Helps it out of bounds.
0: I don't like that either. Because Blakey could have stopped and grabbed that ball, but he just wanted it to go out.
4: Because it was Cross, the last one to touch it. As Blakey to the hot spot.
3: That's a push.
4: Heaney went early.
3: Oh.
0: No.
4: Turner stayed down. Takes the mark. Kicks it across his defensive goal, and now Melbourne will look to clear it out of defensive 50.
2: That was Turner. Not taken here by Harvey Langford. Brings it back inboard. Langdon has it now to Jaff, who's on the flyby. Jaff kicks it very wide out for Pickett. Was it already out?
3: That's out
2: when he took that? Yep, out the full.
3: I think they're working hard enough, Melbourne. They've just got to really make it clean. The next two goals, they can get that and make them a bit nervous.
0: Next goal's massive, I reckon, Shorey.
2: Shildrick. Handball off to Bice. Back to Shildrick. Shildrick, neat pass to centre-half forward. Comes off.
0: That's Cootie. 50. They're letting that go a bit, aren't they?
2: A little hold and hold up. Cootie now is going to put it inside the 50 for Sydney. Oh, Heaney got up high on the shoulders of Hamhardy, in fact. Coming through, Langdon couldn't take it. Roses, man with the dancing feet in the pocket, got the handball out. And Charlie Juno tried the spectacular off the deck. Hits the behind post, and we're going to have a throw-in, I think, or a free kick. Down to you, Michael.
5: Max Gorn, he did come off a few minutes ago getting a head assessment, but he is currently standing on the sideline, pretty ready to get back on the field. So it looks like he's passed everything and is back on soon.
4: Nicely done, Michael Robertson, on the boundary this afternoon for Plan of Real Estate. So big Max to come back on the ground momentarily. Zed Langdon at halfback goes back inside defensive 50. Melbourne 55, Swans 83. Ty Power scoreboard. Midway through this quarter, 17 minutes gone exactly for the white glove mover. Blakey, handball into the air. Cozzy Pickett trying to knock it forward for Melbourne. Then sock it off the turf. Opportunity now for Rampier, centre-half back. Looks to draw a man, got the handball to McDonald. He kicks to space. On centre wing, here's Chad Warner. Takes a running bounce, has the propulsion. Rubbers one inside, forward 50. Met though by Sheldrick, he's tackled too high.
3: Too high.
4: Advantage paid. Lloyd off a step. Lloyd kicks the goal.
6: Lloyd!
4: Jake Lloyd with his first of the afternoon. He said that next goal was massive. Richard went Sydney's way. 13-11-89. Melbourne 8-7-55. Tyre Power scoreboard. The Swans back out to a 34-point lead.
0: Yeah, boy, it's massive. So you've done a lot of hard work here, Melbourne, but just haven't been able to make any inroads on the scoreboard. Been pretty competitive, but they're so hard to break down at the moment, the Sydney Swans. Jake Lloyd, I think he's liking playing up the ground in the forward line. So Cox has made some positional changes this year that have really worked well.
4: Just seems to have reinvigorated him too.
0: Yeah.
4: Richo, what a play, was 32, game 279.
0: Yeah.
4: So much of his career in defence.
1: How are we going, guys? Really all right.
2: 34-point lead to Sydney.
1: Tommy, yep.
2: Ty Power scoreboard. Ty Power, Mega Maze sale. Buy three, get one free. Slip to Kumo. Passenger and SUV tyres. Back in Little Heath again. Was able to get it down. Clearance from Sparrow to half forward. Nice work. Mills fires the handball out. Hobottom couldn't quite take it cleanly. Goes in for a second helping. Then drag the ball back in. Luckily not to be pinned there. The umpire's going to come in and sort it out with the ball up. On the wing on the other side of the SCG. Swans by 34 now, both wrestling there. Who was doing more wrestling? Heath, the umpire has said. So it's going to be a Grundy free kick. Game 250 for Grundy. What a great career he's had. Two-time Copeland Trophy winner. A little stint at Melbourne now, doing good things in Sydney. Here's Edwards, second gamer for Sydney. Kicks it to right half forward. And it's over the boundary line, and we're going to have a throw-in as Cross and Roberts swipe each other out. Throw-in just outside the 50. 55 around from Sydney's goal. 13-11-89 at the Swans. Melbourne 8-7-55.
4: They're not giving up the ghost at the moment, the Demons, but they just can't get the scores on the board, and that's allowing Sydney to get away. Ball across half-forward for the Swans.
7: Yep.
4: Grundy wins it down. Cozzy Pickett, beautiful soccer out of the air to his cousin Latrell. Back to his cousin Cozzy. And now an opportunity for Melbourne through Jefferson. Sends it inside forward 50. Gorn the target, running with the flight of the ball. Was able to get there before Will Edwards, hot on his heels. And now Big Maxi had the concussion test just a few moments ago, given the all clear. But they need a big, big captain's goal right now.
3: Yeah, well, Cozzy getting involved in that standard play. This might work to his advantage, you know, having that hit. But they've pushed him forward. I know he's been good in the ruck. I think that's been the best mix for him. So hopefully he can get a couple of goals before three-quarter time.
4: Big Max, 4-3 for the year. Already has one in the opening quarter this afternoon. 45-degree angle, 30 metres out. Kick looks good, is good. Melbourne not throwing it away yet. Demons 9-7-61, Sydney 13-11-89. And a big captain's goal like that, sure, it might just be the rev up they need.
3: Yeah, it's only four goals. Like I said, another one. Richo said that next goal's important. Now they've evened it again, but if they can get one or two now.
5: It's the next one, though.
3: Yeah, it's that nervous sort of.
8: 28 points, so you've got to get it back under four goals before three quarter time.
2: Still plenty of time left.
3: Oh, yeah.
2: Under 7 minutes left to play.
3: And the way Heath has been tapping the ball, they've got some really pure clearances from the centre bounce.
2: WhiteClubMovie.com.au clock, 6.54 to be precise in this third quarter. Still left to play. So back to a 28-point lead after that Max Gorn goal. His second of the afternoon. Restart back in the middle. Heath wins it decisively again. He is doing some good things in the middle here.
8: Just young legs, good leap on him.
2: A wrestle here with Grundy. Grundy got the better of that. And swipe that forward. That's as good as a kick. The half forward, Roses, takes it off the bounce and then sends a high one up inside the 50. Amani was up, couldn't take it. Comes down to Tolstrup. Got it onto the boot and kicked it back to midfield. Latrell Pickett couldn't take it. Handball from Jefferson to Cozzy, releases him. Off the cross. Cross now. Little kick was good to Sharp. He just pulled his kick nicely. Sharp's been just got a bit of afters after taking that mark. But he'll get up slowly and take his kick. He's kicking a bit out from goal here as he puts it into the forward pocket. That score was the lead. Couldn't take it. Here's Latrell Pickett. Got past one, then tackled with a second. Which is going to take it. And just bang it onto the boot and try and get it out of dodge. It's a long, high ball. Howes was worked underneath the football. Roses just knocked it back. And that was Papley just hacking it off the boot. And now Warner's got the football and kicks to midfield. Yeah, he's turned it over.
4: It's a Cozzy tackle beautifully, but the kick not so good from Chad Warner. Ed Langdon marks in the centre of the ground.
8: Back over the mark. That is just ridiculous, that stand rule.
4: Langdon inside forward 50. Gone again. I dropped it right at the last minute. Should have taken the mark. And
8: why don't they make them go back over the mark?
3: I've got no idea, Richo. It's the
8: just
3: dumbest rule of all time.
8: Horrible look for the game.
3: Well, Cozzy was lucky then. That could have been self-inflicted in one way. Led with the head a bit.
4: Ball thrown up. Sparrow, Rhodes, empty one. Goal square. Gets the bounce. They needed two in a row, Melbourne. They get two in a row. Tom Sparrow, awesome goal. Goal of the day contender. All with thanks to Star 21, 20 years of keeping you connected. And it's fair to say, Tom Sparrow keeps Melbourne connected in this game. 10-7-67, Sydney 13-11-89. All that on the Tyre Power scoreboard.
8: Well, there it is. That's the two in the row. They just haven't been able to get that. And you're back under four goals now. 5 minutes left. So crucial either way for either team here. Sydney can either you know, respond, kick a goal, go in with a pretty tough job for Melbourne in the last quarter. Or if Melbourne, if they get another one, they'll go in thinking, gee, we might just be able to run them down here. So this is the biggest 5 minutes of the game coming up.
3: Yeah, it's the same margin it was at half time. So nothing's really changed in this other than a belief, I think.
2: So 22-point lead to Sydney. We're back in the middle. McInerney got them going with a handball. Warner can't gather initially. Oh. Does now. That was outstanding work. Second effort. Handball out in front of Sheldrick. Sheldrick tackled well by Chandler. Picked up by Heaney. He's been captured as well. It's inside the 50 though for Sydney. Jeff goes to ground.
8: Luckily it popped out.
2: Harvey Langford's kick was smothered. Comes to Papley. Papley's going to snap. And doesn't have the legs. It's worked through for a rush.
8: It's dangerous when you pull it under.
2: Luckily it popped, just popped out of the pack. So it is Sydney 13-11-89. Melbourne 10-7-67 as the D's about to bring it back in.
4: They can get another one here, Melbourne. Bring the margin under three goals going into the final break. You declare game on here at the SCG as Daniel Turner now along the members' wing. Coming through Van Rooyen, couldn't mark. Came down Langford, fighting his way through. And another ball up. 13-12-90 Sydney, 10-7-67 Melbourne. Tyre Power scoreboard, 3AW, 5AA. 6PR Sunday footy, all with thanks to Macca's. Opportunity now for the Swans. Chad Warner to centre half forward. Papley palmed it down the throat of McInerney. Couldn't take it. Latrell Pickett did. There was a free kick to Sydney. Everyone stopped. McInerney took the advantage. Missed off to the left. 13-13-91 Sydney, 10-7-67 Melbourne. A 24-point ball game.
2: Big lead off there for Melbourne. There's Turner about to bring it back into play. Move it on, he's told. He goes straight down the middle again with the kick.
3: They'd love that kick, haven't they?
2: Gaunt couldn't take it. Van Rooyen knocks it to his own advantage. They're getting meterage. Van Rooyen knocks it inside the 50 now for Melbourne. Oops, comes the other way. Handle Sarong, who goes out wide. Bice takes the mark and then kicks it to the wing where Roberts is good on the Bill O'Reilly side.
8: That's Stephen King, though. He wants them to take the game on.
2: Kick the half forward. Now, McInerney might have got a little shove. There's nothing happening there for him, though, as Chandler fired the handball out. Langdon. Ed Langdon has it hugging the boundary line. He kicks the half forward. Knocked away from Van Rooyen. Here goes Rampy to half forward. Nice work by Jack just to swipe it down. Telstrup under pressure here. Takes the ground ball. Handball had a bit too much air on it for Lever. Jack gets involved. He fired a handball out to Ed Langdon. Breathing down his neck is Warner. Warner's won it. He got the handball back to Amati. Amati's got a handle on it now. Amati's handball not great. Heath was able to knock it on. Telstrup just clears it.
4: He does for a moment. Almost the mark taken for Sydney by Rampy. Gee. Taken by Heaney. Ducked out of a tackle. Into the centre square. Heaney inside 50. How, perfect.
3: How good is that?
4: Angus strong. Sheldrick takes the mark. The pure strength and endurance of Isaac Heaney came to the fore.
8: God, he's a star, isn't he?
3: I thought he should have got a free kick. Now, look at that. That should be around the neck anyway, but just to look up, and that is sensational play by Isaac Heaney.
4: Angus Sheldrick barely had to take to a step to the left nor the right. Took the mark and go back, stretch it back out to a five-goal game. Slight angle, 40 out. Sheldrick hits the stick. Hello.
3: Hello.
4: That's
3: hello.
4: A big poster, 25 points to the margin, 92. Play 67, all that. On the Tyre Power scoreboard.
3: Oh, you just give him a breath of life there, hasn't he? Just left the door ajar.
2: Miss from McInerney.
3: Is the centre again.
2: Yeah, straight down the middle again. Goes the kick for Melbourne on the kick in.
8: Hasn't worked once, so has it?
2: It's coming back the other way. Mills. Heaney. He'll find a way. Handball on. His handball has hit a target. The umpire will come in and ball it up as Jordan's wrapped up.
3: I like it. I love it. And I love the coaching because you just need to get that one goal where you might kick a goal in 10 seconds from the kick in. And the emotion just gets you going. So they've just got to keep getting numbers there.
2: Thrown up. Grundy wins it down. Oh, thought there was high contact. Nothing doing. Cossie Pickett. Handball Laurie. Handball back to Pickett. He couldn't take it and try and go out in and win it. Latrell Pickett, look away, handball's good. Gets it to Fritch. Here's Latrell again, stepping inside the 50, twisting, turning, kicking, missing.
8: That was a left chance.
2: And that was electric stuff, but just couldn't seal the deal there. Latrell Pickett, 10-8-68 Melbourne, 13-14-92 Sydney, deep in the third.
4: He was able to steady up too then, Latrell Pickett. The kick back in, good pressure comes from Cross for Melbourne. Wicks tries to keep it inside the field of play with the soccer off the ground. Gained about 20 metres, but Big Max is there for Melbourne. Handball to Sparrow, immediately tackled by Jordan. No prior and a ball up. Just forward of centre wing for the Demons. 86 seconds remaining in the quarter for the white glove mover. Margin 24 points. All thrown up. Gorn, won it down. Heaney against the boundary line. Handball to Grundy, wanted to get it to McInerney, wasn't expecting it. Bounced up for Rowbottom.
7: Thank you.
4: He's immediately tackled and another ball up. Pressure has really risen in the last 10 minutes. Melbourne getting itself back into the game. This one far from a foregone conclusion. Grundy with the tap this time, near enough centre wing. See if you can clear it, Matty, with 68 seconds to three-quarter time.
2: Goal for Melbourne will be very, very handy indeed. Ball up. Grundy again wins that from Gorn. Knocked it to the boundary line. Steele takes it over. With Rowbottom for company, we're going to have a throw in. Down to a minute left to play in the third. 24-point margin in favour of Sydney. And Demons pressing here for a late goal. Umpire throws the ball back into play. Grundy again wins that one. Nice work. Cootie got the handball off. Nice work to Jordan. Now to Heaney. Pulls the trigger. Half forward. Taken by Roberts, who might have a flyer at goal here. He sets sail and misses to the left-hand side. So three misses late in the quarter for Sydney. They could have put Melbourne away.
8: They could have. Let's see what leaves us here. 38 seconds left. If he goes down the middle, it just shows you how bold this team is.
9: Play on.
4: So Lever runs in. Goes straight down the guts. Not a great kick, but man out in front for Melbourne was Jefferson.
3: They're just not getting enough numbers there. You can see it, and it should be planned, but the numbers aren't coming in to get front and centre.
4: All thrown up. Just forward of centre for Sydney. Grundy grabbed it out of the ruck, then lost it. Jefferson goes hard for Melbourne. Knocked it only as far as Rowbottom. Handball to Blakey, to McInerney. He's tackled. And I reckon the siren will go with no further score.
3: They look out in their feet, a lot of these players now.
4: They've still got another 30 minutes to go. Grundy.
3: You want extra time.
4: Here we go. If there's a draw, I'm happy for
8: Shane
4: it.
8: Shane wants him to play forever until somebody wins.
3: Yeah, someone dies on the field.
4: Langdon Steele to the logo. Can I get something here late, Melbourne? Chandler to the pocket. Kasiah pick it out in the back. Siren goes. And that is three-quarter time on a Sunday evening. In the Harbour City, 25 points to the good of Melbourne to the Swans. Tell you what, though, we might still have another chapter to be written in this Round 8 clash. 25 points the margin at the final change. 13-15-93, Melbourne 10-8-68. The Demons haven't won away from the MCG this season. Boy, it'd be big if they could do it at the SCG. Can they close the gap? We'll find out next. With thanks to Mac, as you're listening to 3AW Football.
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4: Running with the flight of the ball, 30 metres out, kick looks good, is good. Melbourne not throwing it away yet. All thrown up, Sparrow, Rhodes, empty goal square, gets the bounce. They needed two in a row, Melbourne. They get two in a row.
2: Three-quarter time at the SCG. Sydney, 13-15-93. Melbourne, 10-8-68. Before we hear from Richo and also Shuri for Barry Plant Real Estate. Real estate in safe hands. Michael Robinson downstairs.
5: Yeah, guys, Harrison Petty came off with about 10 minutes to go in that last quarter. He looked very ginger and immediately started getting seen by physios. Looks like he's been handed some pickle juice. I think he's going to try and get back on the ground, but he does look a bit sore and slow even at three-quarter time as he ran out for the team chat.
2: Okay, and then just reiterating that very early in the piece, Brodie Majacek out with a hamstring injury. Richo, they had the chance, Sydney, to put them away late in that third quarter. But Melbourne, they're just hanging in there at three-quarter time.
8: They're hanging in. They're hanging in, you're right. And Sydney could have put them away, but they didn't. So there's a glimmer of hope. I mean, you've got to kick five goals basically to nothing now, and you wouldn't think Sydney are going to go scoreless in this last quarter. So it might take a six- or seven-goal quarter if Melbourne are to win this football game, which would be pretty extraordinary, really. But you never know. First goal is absolutely vital. Once you do that, it's down under 20 points, you just never know. But this, it's going to take risks, and risks mean turnovers, probably. So it's highly unlikely against Sydney, but you never know, Shorey. How are the numbers looking over there?
3: I think you got, well, the numbers on that quarter are really even, except for the scoring, like 3-7 to 3-3. But the thing about, I think Melbourne got to start Heath in the ruck. Don't worry about Gawn. Play him as a genuine forward now, because he'll give you some height there, at least something, an out kick. And Heath's been great in the centre bounces. They need early clearances. Kasiah Pickett's got to start on the ground, hopefully in this last quarter, and in the centre bounce. They've got to try and give him a little bit more protection to get him loose. He's the one who can set him up or score. He's shown that all year. So they've got a bit of upsize, but, yeah, this first 5 to 7 minutes really important.
2: What's he had, Kasiah? Because at the moment, going to this game, the best player in the comp, what's...
3: He's had 14 possessions.
8: No influence today. No. So Jordan, again, he's claimed another one so far.
4: 20, but,
8: You've got to do it for four quarters.
4: Five
8: Shane.
4: Points the difference. It all comes down to the there next 30 minutes. And there's Cozzy getting involved. Received the handball from Max Heath. Low trajectory kick. Unable to be marked on the full that time by Jefferson. Still inside forward 50 though for Melbourne.
3: There
4: Kasiah Pickett knocked it to his own advantage. Could he give Melbourne the perfect start? My word, he could.
8: There you go.
4: If anyone can bring Melbourne back into a game, it's this man. Goal of the day for Star 21. And all of a sudden, the margin is just 19 points of the SCG. 11-8-74. Sydney 13-15-93. Final quarter, all with thanks to Tyre Power.
8: Great ruck work. And Cozzy just followed up. He's a star, and that's what you mean. You've got to play four quarters on him. He can have one big quarter here and still win the game for them. So Jordan just has to stay. That's the only time he can really get Jordan.
3: Yeah, I still don't like their positioning on him, having tagged a lot. You've got it. We're just seeing the Harvey Norman replay now. The coach getting into Cozzy said, we need a lift from your son, and that's what champions do.
2: Here he is again. He got the handball from Heath. Oh, no, that was a replay. I got called out of beauty there.
3: That was a Harvey Norman replay.
8: You know what? I was thinking the same thing.
3: We were hoping.
2: So Bice takes it from half back and kicks it out to the wing on the Bill O'Reilly side, bouncing towards the boundary line and out. We're going to have a throw in. You can't sleep on Cozzy, can you? He is, we talked about this last week, at the moment he's probably the best player in the competition, Cozzy Pickett.
8: There's two players you can't lose concentration on for 1 second. It's probably Nick Watson and Cozzy at the moment.
2: Let's watch him at this stoppage here, Cozzy. Ball thrown back into play. Can't get on the move. That one, it's batted back over the boundary line. We're going to have a throw again.
8: So this is now, Jordan's got him now. You know, it's around the ground. So this is where he hasn't been able to influence.
2: So Cross is there trying to block Jordan.
3: No, that's good. They're giving a bit more protection. Try and get him loose there.
2: So Cross can get on the move. Umpire throws the ball back into play. Cross is on the move. But Grundy was able to rip it out and get the hair handball to Heaney, who's on the fly as well. Heaney kicks it up inside the 50. McDonald, no mark. Papley slaps it backwards. That was nice to Warner. Warner now just missed the target with the kick. Not too sure what he was doing there. And then Lever, a bit awkward, trying to hack it. And Harvey Langford walks it over.
3: That's an old man's kick.
8: Don't do that in the back line.
3: Don't get under me knees, please.
2: 48 metres around from Sydney's goal. 93 plays 74.
4: Twilight well and truly set in here at the SCG. But this game only heating up. 19 points the margin.
3: Oh, that's a free kick.
4: Heath was holding on to Grundy in the ruck.
3: This is the area, like in the centre bounce, he gets that leap, but the body strength, he just hasn't got it, Maxi Heath here. I'd still keep going with him.
4: Max Heath needs to be careful just not to argue this too much because...
3: Let's see if he wraps up here.
8: He does.
3: Yeah, he does. Yeah, that's a free kick every minute
8: every
3: of the day.
8: Every day. Grundy looks pretty tired and sore here, though. I don't know if he's got...
2: He's had a good day, Grundy, hasn't he?
4: Slimping a bit.
3: 250th game. There's the family, is it?
4: Grundy. Down the Harvey Norman replay.
8: Must be his partner on screen, perhaps, they're showing.
4: So Brody Grundy comes in from just inside 50. Gee, it's a good kick. It's a great kick. Again for your 250th. Kicks the goal. And the margin back out to what it was at three-quarter time. 14-15-99 Sydney, 11-8-74 Melbourne. All that on the Tyre Power scoreboard. And again, the pressure comes back to the D's.
3: Well, Max Heath's got to... Sorry, Shane, but Max Heath's got to learn from this. All right, centre bounce, you're going to have it over him with the leap because you've got a set stop. But when you are body on body, try and get away from him, make him look for you, and then try and as little body strength or body use as possible. That's where he's got to get away from it.
2: It's a good career, isn't it, Brody Grundy?
3: Ah, great career.
2: A two-time Copeland Trophy winner, two-time All-Australian, had that little stint at Melbourne that did not work, and now he's playing some really good footy in Sydney. 25-point lead back for the Swans. We're back in the middle. Gee, he's trying to bulldoze his way through. Big man was brought down, and then we're going to have another ball up.
17: Max ready.
2: Just forward of the middle, favouring Melbourne. There's Grundy again, able to guide it down. He'll get it onto the boot. Won't go too far, though. It was a touch ball.
3: Good bump.
2: Cross might have been taken a little high there. So the bump has been cleared. Kicked the half forward for Melbourne. Fritch comes out. He's tackled. Got the kick away on his backside. Then Jefferson got a handball out. And Sharp has it on the bounce here. He won't go for goal. He centres it up. And Royan couldn't take it. Handball to Laurie. Handball to Chandler from the pocket. He snaps and he kicks the goal for the Demons. And they won't go away. Melbourne still hanging around. They go to 12-8-80. Sydney 14-15-99.
8: Yep, they're not going away and they're not going to. It'll Sydney have to play this right out to the end. Can they get two in a row? Can they get it back? You know, with that 13 point, then Sydney might clam up a little bit. The next goal here, you never know. Great finish from Chandler. That's just opened up a bit, hasn't it? Three goals in the first 2.5 minutes of this last quarter.
3: They've had 10 goal kickers today, so I love to see that. Even if you're not winning, just to spread the load, it means you just don't depend on one forward or a couple of key forwards. Yeah, the next 5 minutes is real big.
4: Of course, they're doing it without Brody Meyercheck, who was out early in the game with a hamstring injury. So the forward line making a chase there. Here comes Cozzy. Tapped it to his own advantage out of the middle. Tackled by Heaney. Cozzy still fighting for it. Knocked it to Windsor. Hamble inside, forward 50. Windsor got it back. Dribbles it along the ground. Petty not able to trap it. Windsor goes once more. Knocked it away from Mills. Fighting Langford. Got a boot onto it. Kicks it around his body. It floats. It lingers. It's marked by Malikan right up against the boundary line in the back pocket.
8: He's looking likely, Cozzy. It's all at centre bounce, though. Around the ground, Jordan's got him.
3: But he can't get to him by this stage, can he, yet?
2: No. Here's Malikan. Oh, a big leap from Heaney. He's been called to play on. He brought it down, though.
3: Dangerous handball.
2: Lloyd can't take it. There's Big Heath. His handball's been captured by Jordan. Well, they're out here. Handball to Papley. He's got a man on. McDonald, top of the square, kicks it to the pocket. McDonald takes the mark. We'll have to go back on the Harvey Norman replay and have a look what Heaney did a short time ago. He went up. I don't know whether the mark was paid. He got up high, though, but McDonald now is going to go back and line him up from the pocket.
8: We haven't had a look at a replay yet.
2: We'll just wait on the kick here, and then we'll get to a replay for Harvey Norman. As McDonald round the corner for an easy goal for Sydney. He gets his second. Sydney on the Tyre Power scoreboard. And Mega Bay Sailors on. 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Select the Kumo passenger and SUV tyres. 15-15-105 Melbourne. 12-8-80.
3: Yeah, well done. Well done. Pretty easy goal. You know what? Sometimes you see how Cozzy came through. A few fumbles. The ball wouldn't bobble up so he could be pretty clean. And then they go the other way. And I reckon, I think you said it, Richo, a bit of Hollywood with the handball forward. Could have gone to anybody. But it just, sometimes you need a bit of luck. And they ran onto the ball as we watched the Harvey Norman replay and Heaney's attempt to mark. And, yeah, he marked it all right. Didn't get up that high because he was falling as he was marking.
8: He's a star, though, isn't he? He does everything in this game. Just too assertive there, Harrison Petty. He's 25 metres in front. Oh, there he is again, Heaney.
4: Back to a 25-point lead. Heaney, the handball to McInerney. Just throws it onto the boot. Inside forward 50. Howes marks it centre-half back and now goes short to Gorn with a handball to Cozzy. Runs through the middle of the SCG to centre-half forward. Mark is taken by Sharp. Cozzy by himself ignores that. Sharp goes for goal. And the glory is not there on this occasion. Misses to the near side. 24 points the margin. 12-9-81. Sydney 15-15-105 on the Tyre Power scoreboard.
2: Mills to come back into play. He handballs to Wicks. And Wicks now straight down the corridor. That was beautiful. Warner takes it, rolls and goes. Kicks it inside the 50. Getting backwards, Petty got a hand to it. McDonald runs onto it. Tackle well by Jack. Petty picks it up.
8: Rosas.
2: The man with the dancing feet kicked another goal.
3: Twinkle Toes.
2: Oh, Twinkle Toes. He's got six. Twinkle. Well, what a day for him. A red letter day for Malcolm Rosas. He's kicked six goals. Two in the first, three in the second, and the six coming in this final quarter. 16-15-111. Tony Shaw's given him a nickname, Twinkle Toes. And Melbourne at 12-9-81 on the Tyre Power scoreboard.
8: Who was the other Twinkle Toes?
3: Laurie. That's a man. Old Laurie Dwyer. He did ballroom dancing, and if you look it up on Wikipedia anywhere, I just remember it from going back in history, Richo.
8: So he's Fred Astaire, is he?
3: He played 200 games, Laurie Dwyer. He won the Best and Fairest twice at North Melbourne. You should know your history on these blokes.
8: So wins B&Fs by day and...
3: And he was a Portman.
0: Advances by night. There you go, mate. Twinkle Toes Dwyer.
3: Yep, that's him.
4: Old Swan Lake.
3: Swan Lake's ballet, you imbecile.
17: Straight up, head, let him up.
2: He's a culture vulture. He knows all about it.
4: James Jordan. Free kick, middle of the ground.
0: He knows more about that than he does reptiles. Old anaconda.
4: Anaconda in the grass. Ball deep to full forward, and Marty goes up out the back. McDonald, goal. Oh. That'll do it. 36 points the lead now to the Swans. Their highest margin of the afternoon. And Logan McDonald with what is his third goal. The Swans 17-15, 117. Leading Melbourne 12-9-81. And that should be enough to see Sydney reclaim top spot at the end of round 8.
0: Yeah, they can score so quickly. 32 shots at goal to 21. So really, a bit of inaccuracy has probably flattered Melbourne a little bit. When you have 32 shots at goal, that's extraordinary efficiency in this modern age of more defensive footy.
2: Still with under 15 minutes left to play, there could be more. It's a big score.
0: Could kick 140 points here.
2: 36-point margin now. Grundy now. Who crossed the line?
3: Grundy.
2: Free kick going to...
3: I hope they take that, have a look at that and take that out of the game.
2: That like that, Shorey?
3: No.
0: Thought you liked the new ruck.
3: No, I do like the new ruck, not that stepping over the line bit.
2: Chandler couldn't take it. Edwards takes it away for Sydney. The Heaney lookalike.
0: So you don't like it then, because that's part of the new rule.
3: That's what I said. They've got to readjust it.
2: Here's Latrell Pickett. Little kick that time. Top of the square here for... Harvey Langford couldn't take it. Sydney will sweep it out. Wicks, though, he's kicking bounce. Poor, and luckily it bounced. So we're going to have a boundary throw-in.
0: So Wicks back. Lloyd up further up the ground. It's been one of the good changes this year by Dean Cox. He's the coach, isn't it?
3: Yep.
0: I was going to say John Longmire.
2: You were about to say horse.
4: In fantasy, had it for long enough.
3: I reckon he's happy he's gone, like John Longmire. They don't have to get...
4: Lloyd... trying to clear defensive 50. Sharp hacked it back in the forward zone. Fritsch, handball, opportunity for Bailey Laurie to the goal square. Bounces through, hits the post.
3: Hello.
18: Hello.
0: Hello.
4: 12-10-82.
0: It's about six. I reckon
3: six. What's the most in the game, Shane?
4: 17. That would be the most random stat if I was able to...
0: I think it's 11 or 12.
4: The most posts
0: Swamp,
4: in a match.
0: Sir Swamp Thing would know.
3: In the game.
0: I'm going to ask him.
3: All right.
0: Text him.
2: A text to Sir Swamp.
0: Don't ask me anything while I'm doing this, please.
2: He's the man that if you want an obscure stat, or if you do, if you know out there, 133-693, bring it through. The most posters in a game. Mark taken down the line here by Max Gorn. He's had a quiet day, I reckon, Maxie.
3: Yep.
2: Grundy's probably giving him the points.
3: 12 possessions.
0: If Swamp gets back with this quickly, he's just a genius, isn't he?
2: He is.
0: McInerney. What's the most posters in a game Swamp sent at 5:40?
4: Especially when he's not paid by 3AW.
2: Let's see how he goes. He's Latrell Pickett. Nowhere to go there, so he just walks it over. I asked the question for deliberate.
3: I think it was out. Yeah.
2: It was already out, I think. So we're going to have a throw in. 35-point lead to Sydney. Still 13 minutes left to play in the final quarter.
3: Brody Grundy, 38 hit-outs, 11 of them to advantage. Gorn, 11.
4: Saw North Melbourne get blown away in the last quarter last night. Melbourne, I wanted to happen here. They've been too good this afternoon. Big Maxi almost threw it out for mine. Lloyd, now the soccer off the ground. Gained about 30 metres. Papley runs onto it on the AFL logo. Put Chad Warner under immediate pressure, and Windsor able to lay the tackle for a ball up near enough centre wing. 117 plays 82. Tyre Power scoreboard. Gorn, the tap, straight down to row bottom. Was taken high.
3: Oh, he handballed that, didn't he?
17: No handball.
3: No handball, okay.
4: I thought he was taken high regardless. So it's going to come back to a Harry Sharp free kick. Defensive side of centre wing for Melbourne. Sends it inside forward 50. Edwards out the back for Sydney. Cartmark came down to Wicks, to Bice, and now Mills fumbled. looking for the turnover. Chance for Bailey Laurie. Latrell.
0: Oh, he's missed it. No,
4: he
0: no.
4: runs in. He kicks the goal.
3: Well
4: Latrell
3: done.
4: Pickett with his first of the afternoon. And well set up by Bailey Laurie. 13-10, 88 Melbourne. 17-15, 117 Sydney. So that brings the margin back to 29 points.
0: Dangerous operator, isn't he, Latrell?
3: He's good. He's going to need a couple of pre-seasons to get, you know, his fitness to... Hopefully he can go on ball like his cousin. It is his cousin, is it? Yes.
0: Cousin.
3: Like his cousin, so hopefully he can do that in his career. But he's a dangerous player. They just keep... They're going to beat a lot of sides coming into the, you know, over the season, Melbourne, because they're well organised, well coached. They've just found a better side today, a better team. That's a good snap too from that.
2: They're not quite at that top echelon, are they?
3: Nah, not yet, but they're on that sort of rise, I'm thinking.
2: Yep.
0: They play finals, I reckon, though.
2: Oh, yeah.
0: 100%, which is a pretty good effort, really.
2: They knocked off Brisbane a couple of weeks ago,
0: yeah.
2: Remember?
0: Yeah, they did. Wow.
2: Back in the middle.
17: Wow.
2: Grundy with a bit of that. Papley having a bit of a run in the middle here. Gets a possession. Goes out wide with a kick.
17: Step forward.
2: McDonald takes it. He's got a runner.
0: Roberts.
2: That's Roberts. Who kicks it long. Looking for Curnow. Couldn't take
4: Roses.
2: It.
4: Oh, Roses again.
2: He's got seven.
4: Twinkletoes.
3: Twinkletoes.
2: He's got seven. That was a pretty easy run out the back. Just ran onto it and fell into his lap.
3: Seven.
2: Seven goals for Melbourne. Roses. 18-15, 123. Melbourne 13-10, 88. Anyone to have him as the bold prediction today, Malcolm Roses?
3: I've got to say one thing, Richard. It's amazing how Logan McDonald can be that outlet kick, nearly on the wing, rolling up from half forward. And the Melbourne players have just sat back. They've done that about eight times, I reckon, Sydney. And it's given them an easy look inside their 50. Now, you've got to go roll up with them. I don't care how many you want behind the play. Or bring your winger down a bit deeper defensively to make sure that you stop that.
2: Easiest goal he's ever kicked. Sometimes when things are happening for you, they just land and you're like that.
0: It's the footy gods today for him.
4: Grundy won the tap. Windsor able to shark it though. Sends it immediately inside forward 50. Heaney over the back. Wanted to ground level. Oh, Sparrow was tripped over.
3: That head high.
4: It wasn't. Might have been accidental. And a ball up in that left forward pocket. So Melbourne's won every game it's played at the MCG this year. Lost every game it's played away from the MCG this year. They play West Coast at Marvel next weekend.
3: Well, that'll be the unknown, won't it?
4: You'd suspect. Next three for Melbourne, West Coast at Marvel, Hawthorn at the MCG, Bulldogs at Marvel. So,
17: Max Brody.
4: You'd suspect they'd win two of three at least. Grundy punches it back toward the boundary line and another boundary throw-in. But this Sydney team...
0: Who do they got Brody next week? The Swannies.
4: They come up against North Melbourne, that match...
0: At Marvel,
4: then Collingwood at the SCG, then Geelong at Cadinia Park.
3: Oh, some goodies there.
4: That'll be a ripper in a few weeks' time, both Collingwood and the Cats. There's Grundy. Gorn, rather, sends it to full forward. Mills able to cut it off. Oh, came to Cozzy Pickett. Off a step. Kicks the goal. Goes back to 29 points. So, whilst Cozzy quiet most of the afternoon, courtesy of James Jordan, he's been able to sneak through on a few occasions and show that old Cozzy magic. 14-10, 94 Melbourne. 18-15, 123 Sydney. But you'd suspect both teams to score over 100 points. Entertaining contest at the SCG.
0: That's happened seven times already this year, I'm pretty sure.
4: Two teams over 100,
0: Only happened five last year, I think, in total. Or it might be the other way around. Five times already and only seven for last year. One of those two. Take your pick. One of them's right.
3: Well, he should have... Van Rooyen should have got a free kick.
4: Love how you hedge your bets on the stats there, man.
0: I know one of them's right.
3: It's getting late. He's got
4: that's
3: sure
4: that's one thing or the other.
3: He's only looking forward to one thing at this stage, Shane.
4: He's getting a curry at the Peacock.
3: The Peacock.
2: Yeah. Who's got the late shift today? He's
3: me.
2: He's back at early.
0: Three half days this year already, so...
2: You're keeping count, aren't you, Richo?
0: I keep receipts.
2: Tolstra kicks the half forward. Free kick. Yeah, he's going to go. Now there's a bit of a skirmish on behind play. Oh, Papley in amongst it, as he always is. With steal. It's a Sydney free. They take it off half back. Wicks.
17: Outside five.
0: I reckon they'd be happy to just take a bit of steam here.
2: We come back inside defensive 50. Sarong. Come on, this.
3: There's still 10 minutes to play.
0: Yeah, well, they're not. But they're 5 goals up. So
3: yeah,
0: they take a couple of minutes.
3: I'm not saying that. I'm just saying there's still 10 minutes to play to get back involved in the game if you're Melbourne.
2: Here's Roberts. Has it on the members' wing, then kicks up inside the 50. Amati can't take it. Where is Roses here? Every time it goes in there at the moment, Roses is getting a stiff. It's out of bounds.
0: How's their throw in? Scoring power when they've had 33 shots and Curnow's hardly touched it.
2: Yes, I know.
0: He's hardly touched it, Charlie.
4: But gee, it's just a phenomenal amount of options up forward at the moment. Whether you've got Amati, Charlie with 7 last week, Roses with 7 today. Logan McDonald with a couple. Tom Papley quiet. It's a good situation to have if you're Dean Cox. If one of your forwards doesn't fire, you know if you're around him will. 123 plays 94. 9.52 remaining. Oh, thanks to the white glove mover. Ball thrown up. Grundy wins the tap. Heaney comes up with it, taken out of bounds. Courtesy of the Kasiah Pickett tackle.
17: Max Brody.
4: Sydney Swans and Fremantle, the top two teams after round 8, both sides with just one loss apiece to start this season. Fremantle maybe just going under the radar here in the East. As the clearing kick comes from Langford, out of defensive 50, but setting himself underneath it to take the mark this time is Jai Sarong for Sydney.
0: What a pickup.
2: Yeah.
0: So their two money ball picks have been just sensational.
2: Sarong goes deep with a kick. Max Gorn was up. Curno made it a contest. Gorn was down flat on his stomach there. Howes, Cozzy Pickett, deep in defence. Lever in all sorts. Tackled, lost it. Jaff. Kicked off the ground by Lever. Comes to Amati.
5: Roses.
2: If the handball to Sheldrick, he pulls the trigger. The snap and misses to the left-hand side. We're in an absolute pickle. That's on the Melbourne defence. 18-16, 124 Sydney. 14-10, 94 Melbourne.
4: Have they exceeded expectations so far this season for you, Richo, the Swans?
0: I think everyone thought they would bounce back, but probably this is even more than you expected, I would suggest.
17: Mark's here. Back round, Mark's here.
4: Again. Few tough games to come. Collingwood and Geelong in the next three.
0: Well done by Tolstrup there.
4: So Tolstrup now sends it inside forward 50.
0: That's not well done, no.
4: And Grundy able to take the mark. Game 250 for him tonight. An impressive performance and a solid career as well from Brody Grundy. And what a recruit he's been for the Sydney Swans in recent years. Rampy on defensive 50.
3: Grundy can get this back again if he wants to go backwards.
0: I will. He's cooked, I think.
4: Really take the sting out of this game, the Swans. As Warner comes up the ground. Couldn't mark. Lever. And Sparrow. They just don't look like scoring at the moment, Melbourne. Even putting that pressure
0: I think
4: on
0: they're
4: Sydney.
0: Gassed. It's a lot of tired players now.
2: He'd be in the boats, Grundy, wouldn't he?
3: Oh, I think so, yeah. I'm
0: sure he's
3: I'll promise you, mate.
2: Sheldrick.
3: Not best of
0: who else? Roses.
3: Well, the bloke who kicks 7, you're going to be a chance.
0: Well, he gets the 5.
3: Oh, maybe.
2: Sheldrick kicks the half forward. Amati.
3: Bloke called Heaney's been all right.
2: Been good.
0: What's Heaney had?
3: 30 and 2 goals, 15 contested possessions.
0: Snuck up a bit, hasn't he?
3: Oh, mate, he's a star.
0: He's a geez, gun.
2: We talk about the best
0: why isn't he ever mentioned as the best player?
3: Well, I mentioned him last week. He's most influential player in the competition.
2: I think everyone was talking about Cozzy last week, but you're right. Heaney is right up there.
0: So you have said that he's the best.
3: No, well, I said it last week.
2: Okay. Well,
3: gee,
2: sure
3: come on.
0: Just pump yourself up a bit.
3: Oh, yeah, no doubt. Sure you've been whacking me down all day.
2: Ben Royan inside the 50.
0: Someone's got it.
3: I'm getting a complex.
2: Let's pick it. And a throw there from the Lizard. Oh, he's not happy either, Lizard. That is a little demonstrative.
0: Well done by Lloyd.
3: Lloyd, wasn't it? Yeah.
0: Calm Blakey down. He might have given a 50 away if Lloyd didn't come in and say, get out of it, Liz.
3: Let's see if he got a fist to this.
2: Pushed him away, didn't he? Lloyd. So get out.
3: He's hit it with a fist, but the look wasn't good.
2: So free kick to Cozzy.
4: So Kasiah Pickett stabs it laterally, gave it to Jaff, but he's still inside the centre square, so still a good 52 from home. Gave it off. Opportunity for the D's here with a launching ball. That is a great goal from Disco Turner.
8: Well, they sifted too far back. The Sydney defence there let Turner get it in the middle of the ground and gave him too much space and time. Look at that, still sifting back, McInerney.
4: 24 points, 7 minutes remaining.
8: You're saying they're a chance.
4: No, not yet. But I'm saying that it looked as though the Swans had put the cue in the rack and taken the sting well and truly out of the game.
8: They get one from centre bounce here, though.
3: 12 goal scorers they've had for the game. Great spread.
8: Grundy's off, so here's a chance out of the middle. He's cooked. He's gassed.
2: Well, he's absolutely spent, isn't he? He's had a big day in his milestone game.
8: 44 hitouts he's had.
2: Wow. 25 disposals, 9 clearances, and a goal. Back in the middle we go. Here's Windsor. Oh, goes to ground. High contact. They'll take the advantage here. Langdon got the handball. Chandler had the handball in a hurry. Nice work that time by the Lizard. Knocked it down to Roses. A bit of work behind the ball now. He gives it off by hand to Heaney. Heaney's handball, that was poor, but he goes back in to try and make amends. Had it momentarily. Ball squirts out. Fritsch, can he get on the end of this? He does. Then gives the handball to Sharp, who was taken on by Roberts.
8: How's that
2: ball dislodged, not holding the ball. No play.
3: That's
2: goes on. Cootie gathers here for Sydney and give it off to the Lizard. Blakey gathers. Now, Lizard was put down and held after he got rid of it, so it'll come back to Blakey.
3: Oh, there we go.
2: A couple of pushing shows, a couple of swings.
18: Short kick. Downfield.
2: Downfield, so Free's going to go to Wave. Wicks will take it on the wing.
3: Cut lunches there.
4: Absolutely. So Wicks just forward of centre wing, sends it inside 50 now. Gorney goes up. Kerno. Got a fingernail onto it. Turner for Melbourne to Jaff. To Gorn. Oh, Maxi. Just kicked the middle of the ball. Dribbles along the ground. That's back inside 50 through Cootie to the pocket. And Big Charlie takes the mark. Quiet afternoon for Charlie Kerno. Just the one goal.
8: He can take it back
4: to 30 points. It's the Harvey Norman replay.
3: 7 possessions.
4: Shows that Max Gorn kick.
3: 1-3. Oh, no, he could kick it from here. Right side. Cross his body.
8: Smart. Wasting every second.
4: Yep. Uses the full 30 allotment. Curls it around. Two tights. 25 points is Sydney's lead. 18-17. They have been inaccurate. 125. 15-10, 100 the Demons. All that on the Ty Power score.
8: Goal a minute. But Nate, it's not going to happen, is it?
3: 1-4 to Kerno.
2: Langdon to bring the ball back into play. They've been instructed to go straight down the middle. That's what he does again. And Jefferson takes the mark, so it might work this time. He gives the hands off, and then a long kick deep. And it'll work out. No, Van Rooyen couldn't take the mark. He regathers. He snaps over his shoulder for a goal. So that's straight down the middle kick work that time.
8: Yeah.
2: And a goal for Van Rooyen. And they go to 16-10-106, Sydney, 18-17-125, 19-point margin.
3: Well, they haven't thrown it in, have they? They've been, I'm really impressed with how they've been coached this year. Van Rooyen just doubles up. I think he's really matured as a player, and he's showing in the way his physicality on the game now.
8: Well, because they keep, you know, trying to score down the middle of the ground, it just keeps them in games because they're prepared to have a crack.
3: So what, Sydney, the only side they've averaged 65 inside 50s for 7 weeks. They've got 62 at the moment. They're getting a lot of supply.
8: Yeah. Grundy back on. So he might have stayed off Grundy, but now it's just a little more urgent.
4: Gorney goes up in the ruck, looks determined. Sparrow soccers it off the ground. Latrell Pickett couldn't trap it. Opportunity at centre half forward.
8: Sparrow just got on the burst there, so it's all duck or no dinner here now.
18: Max Brody.
4: Ball up. Centre-half forward. Melbourne into attack. Cozzy Pickett lurks. Oh. Opportunity, though, for Sparrow. Receive the handball from Sharp. Bounces in the goal square. Ooh. And then offline. So 107, plays 125.
8: Got to round up now.
2: Mills back into play. Pitched in front of Cootie.
3: That's
2: and then
3: a free
2: out.
3: Kick.
2: We're going to have a throw-in.
3: Oh, did he play on? Did he play out of the square?
2: Played out of the square.
3: Right.
2: So a throw-in just inside the 50 here for Melbourne. 4:22 left. Margin sitting at 19.
8: Goal out of here would be interesting.
2: Thrown in. Grundy works it down and then works it back to the boundary line, and we're going to have a throw-in. So
3: he's the tallest ruck rover I reckon we've seen in the game. He is unbelievable. Just
8: what about Luke Jackson?
3: Oh, he's had 25 possessions, Brody Grundy.
2: I think you're right. I think he was keen for a sit-down just to sit out the rest of the game, but they brought him back on. Jordan wins that one down. Pickett can't take it cleanly. Comes to Ed Langdon. He dumps it onto the boot. It's a high ball to the hot spot in the mark to Langford.
3: Gee, that was good.
8: It's not over.
2: Harvey Langford has taken it directly in front. 30 metres out. He won't waste time here. Under 4 minutes left to play. Harvey Langford, point blank range, 30 metres out to sit out the rest of the game, but they brought him back on. Jordan wins that one down. Pickett can't take it cleanly. Comes to Ed Langdon. He dumps it onto the boot. It's a high ball to the hot spot in the mark to Langford.
3: Gee, that was good.

0: Sydney actually need to win this centre clearance.
1: Wow, let's check the
0: scoreboard. Melbourne are risking everything here.
1: 17, 11, 113. That's Melbourne. Sydney are 18, 17, 125. There's under 4 minutes left to play. Tell us what they're doing at the moment, Richo.
0: Well, they're just taking every risk that they can. So at this centre bounce, they'll just get on the burst. They'll just sprint through and just hope that it comes off. But this is the way Stephen King coaches. It's great.
2: I don't know if they have time, but I...
0: Well, they have. We've got plenty of time.
2: No, I'm not talking about to make a change in the ruck. Try and get Heath on because of the tap work and Gawn, you know, go forward or something like that. Let's see. I don't know whether they make... No, Gawn's in the centre bounce.
3: 125 plays 113. Two goals in it.
2: Oh, well
3: Maxi
2: done.
3: Stayed down. Grundy went up. Gawn got it to Sparrow. High ball inside, forward 50. Oh. Out the back, two Swans spoil each other. Dan Royan fights for it. Up against William Richards, who takes it out of bounds. We'll see a boundary throwing. Right forward pocket.
0: I don't know if they can win, but they can certainly draw it.
2: No doubt.
0: If they get a point.
3: But no extra time. Ball thrown in.
0: No.
3: Gordon Grundy once more. Kasiah Pickett knocked it down to his own advantage. Fights for it. In there too is Steele. Handball back to Kasiah Pickett. Stolen away though by Sheldrick. Kicks it into the centre of the ground. Melbourne though with all the numbers charging toward it.
1: Colstrip was able to collect it and then kick it back inside the 50 for the Demons. Pack of players. It gets out the back. Lloyd is there. Handball to Roberts. Roberts feeds Bice. Bice now will clear it. He goes back out to the member side wing. Amati couldn't take it. Nice
2: cover, oh,
1: McInerney. Nice clean hands below his knees. Roberts again. Amati. And now McInerney stops dead. There's nothing ahead, so he goes backwards. They'll take time off the clock now, Sydney. The margin sitting at 12. And Bice has the football in his hands. We're down to 2.5 minutes left. He's been called to move it on. That's a poor kick. Almost coughed it up. Howes didn't take the clean mark. He's got it back, Howes. To Windsor, to Howes. Inside the 50. Ooh. Dan Royan flies for it. Couldn't take it. Edwards taken high.
0: Dan Royan, he had a perfect position there. Would have been interesting if he plucked that. You never know.
2: Should have looked for the contact on the front of his body. Come forward to the ball.
3: Edwards for Sydney. Sends it to the wing. 2:07 remaining in the match. Off hands. It'll be a boundary throw-in. So here's the restart Melbourne need. 125 plays 113. 2 minutes left on the clock. Swans led by as much as 36 midway through the quarter.
0: You've got to play the game out against Melbourne, though, because of the style of play. They take chance.
3: Deeds have kicked the last four goals of the match. Gawn the tap. Sheldrick came up with it. Handball to Heaney. Handball across.
0: Oh, no.
3: Oh, it's turned over. Opportunity for Melbourne. Sharp, 60 out, zigs and zags, kicks into the pocket. French is the target, punched away by Blakey and out of bounds.
0: Well, Liz, well done.
3: Boundary throw in, right forward pocket.
2: Oh.
3: Melbourne into attack.
2: Cozzy or Latrell, you're thinking, either one of the pickets, target here.
3: 1:46 remaining, two goals in it. Cozzy trying to find space. Ball thrown in. Gawn knocked it down to his own advantage. Mills to concede the rush behind. 11 points the margin. 95 seconds left in the match.
0: They just need one or two uncontested marks here. Sydney, and that'll be it.
1: Ball in the hands of Blakey to bring the ball back into play. So Blakey wanders out. He goes long. Heaney was up, couldn't take it. Got hands to it. And they'll see it over the boundary line. We're going to have a throw in. Down to a minute 29 now. The margin sitting at 12.
2: But when in doubt, go to your champion. Hey, as the kick-in target.
1: It's becoming more and more unlikely for Melbourne. Something special has to happen as the umpire will throw the ball back into play. Max Gawn is there with Grundy.
2: Oh, what a start.
1: Grundy got rid of Gawn. What a day he's had in his milestone game.
2: Oh,
1: he kicks it forward. It's Turner. It's Amati. It's Amati. Knocks it to his own advantage. Then Turner got rid of him. Knocked into the turf. I reckon Amati's going to get the three back here.
0: Well done, Amati. That's
2: 50 metres.
1: And that'll be it.
2: What happened there? They must have played on with it, Melbourne or something.
0: I think he gave him a nice old lip mouthful. Oh,
2: really?
1: He might have given him a job for you, right, Richo. So 50 metres here for Amati. We'll bring him to point blank range. Harvey Norman replay, Richo.
2: Oh, yeah.
1: So dragged him down at his legs. That's what the free kick was.

0: He's definitely just abused him there.
1: Yeah.
0: Oh, no. It might have been the fact that he played on and didn't give the ball back there. The Melbourne player.
2: That's what I'm saying. Yeah, after that.
0: Happened. Yeah, that's what happened.
2: He had to give it back. He had to look around because the whistle had blown.
1: So Marty, just to put the cherry on top, will take his full 30 here.
0: So lucky we sped up the game, you know, but quicker game.
1: Bang, goal. And Marty with another.
0: Game's gone to 6:03. Channel 7 will be filthy as the news. They didn't want this to happen, so no. They thought they'd speed it up, you know.
2: And Richo's favourite seat at the Peacock might be taken when he gets there.
1: I'd be out of the curry, I reckon.
0: Oh.
1: You might have to go the pie of the day, I reckon, Richo.
3: Richo has been packed up for the last 10 minutes, and this game just keeps going.
0: If there's no curry left at the Peacock, I'm going to give them an absolute mouthful up there.
1: 19-17, 131.
0: I'm going over.
1: Melbourne 17-12, 114. Thank you, Richo. Good job. The Peacock is waiting. And Sydney to the top of the ladder. Yeah, sorry, not too far away. 42 seconds left.
3: Oh, you got to give credit to Melbourne. They stuck in the game. Never gave it up the ghost. They get another clearance here, the D's. Through Gorn inside 50, coming through, looking to take the mark. Jefferson as Matt Roberts.
2: Back.
3: Got a push and will get a free kick. And the Swans will record their 7th win of the year. They probably put the cue in the rack a little bit early this evening. But they were able to fight off any Melbourne resistance.
2: So we haven't sort of mentioned the Simon Goodwin. Yeah, the knowledge of these players would be unbelievable.
3: But I tell you what, this Melbourne side, they aren't going to be a lay-down team in season 2026. Still yet to win away from the MCG this season. But the Sydney Swans surge back to the top of the ladder. They're the team to beat this year. 19-17, 131. Defeat the Demons, 17-12, 114.

7 goals to Malcolm Roses, 4 goals to Amati, 3 goals to McDonald, and then Grundy in a big game with a goal. Papley, McInerney, Curno and Lloyd. 2 goals for Kasiah Pickett, 2 goals for Sharp, 2 goals for Van Rooyen, and 2 goals to Jorn. And then we've got Winter, Turner, Laurie, Heath, Sparrow and Latrell Pickett. It's the Swannies.

0: So Sydney, the top of the AFL ladder, they're there on 28 points along with Fremantle with a superior percentage. But Tony Shaw, the Sydney Swans are playing some very, very nice football indeed.
1: Well, they are, gee, they're scoring, aren't they? I'm just going to check their inside 50s. No, they were below 65 today, 63s, but they're getting a lot of supply. They're so even across the board. And they've also got a number of stars. But how many? I'm just trying to think now. The Roses, they only had 9 or 10, 2, 4, 6, 8 goal scorers, and Melbourne had 12. So that the Roses' impact of 7 goals really means something. I think they had the number one ruckman on the ground by a mile. His colours were lowered in the first quarter with a mixture with Gawn and Heath. But then Heath sort of just couldn't see the game out. Max Gawn looked a bit sore. Played pretty well in the last quarter, got to give him that. But no, Grundy was sensational. Just had all the answers. They were a bit cleaner around the contest, I thought. But, gee, Melbourne supporters, you've got to be pretty happy with how this mob, how your team's playing. You know, just taking the game on. Matter of fact, if you look at it, maybe a bit too adventurous, especially with some of those kicks down the centre, yep, which turned the ball over, where if you can get one of them, and get it through. But
0: it worked once, I reckon.
1: So, yeah, they did about 4 times, I reckon, 4 or 5. I love it, but you've got to have that set up that you get the numbers at ground level and try and keep the momentum going towards goal, you know, and try and get the Swans to turn it around. It works at times, but I think they overdid that a little bit, and Sydney got a couple of goals off it, probably.
0: It means for Melbourne you really got to beat them, don't you?
1: Oh, yeah. Yeah.
0: Because, and that will probably play into the psychology of teams that are going to play them later in the year, that they know they're just going to keep on coming and coming and coming and play that fast brand and of football. We see Simon Goodman there shaking hands and patting backs with a few of his former Chargers at Melbourne. Of course, the Melbourne Premiership coach, Simon Goodman, now at the Sydney Swans as the Swans senior assistant. But a couple of, we've talked about this all day, but just a couple of the players that they have picked up, Sydney, and we talked about the money ball situation. Mm. Malcolm Roses, I mean, he goes without saying, he's a terrific pickup. And then Jai Sarong is another one that they got from Hawthorn, obviously not getting a regular game at the Hawks. They just do that really well, Sydney, don't they? They identify these players, bring them in, give them a job, and they fit into the system really well.
1: And they've changed, you know, they've changed roles too, because Wicks has gone back now. Lloyd's gone forward at times, although he did go back later in the game when they were a bit under the pump. They got a tagger in Jordan who, you know, because he's had 22 disposals and kicked 2 goals, 1, but it wasn't the game that, you know, you could set him alight to a point where he was going to win the game for him. And they've got to get past that, Melbourne. They've got to get past it, because you will have people sitting on him. He'll have games when it just becomes too much for him. You know, a bloke, you can't get be number one on, you know, on the ground for your club every week, you wouldn't think. You have your down time, so hopefully they just don't depend on him. But some really good signs about, you know, Langdon, Tholstrup, Sparrow, Sharp, Laurie, Howe. You know, these are the players who had to come. Windsor, we know, he needs to get a bit more ball because he's so classy, but and Langford. So they've got some young players coming through. Melbourne have got their chance in the middle of the ground.
0: The other thing about Sydney is Charlie Curnow. I think this is a really good talking point, the fact that he had a really quiet game. So it's very different to what Sydney has done in the past, where they go and get these big forwards from Melbourne, you know, Tony Lockett, obviously, Barry Hall, Buddy Franklin, and they are the star. They are the one.
1: You can't afford to have
0: difference.
1: It.
0: But Charlie Curnow can have a quiet game like today, and they still have enough targets, and they have enough goal kickers up there to cover him if he has a bad game.
1: McDonald chimed in today with 3. Amati kicked 4. You know, that's great. And the other thing too, I'm just trying to pick it up now on the Papley. Papley hasn't been in good form. Like I think he's averaging under 1 goal as we're looking at the Harvey Norman replay and seeing Grundy being cheered off the ground. The Melbourne players have all gone over there, and yeah, what a great career he's had. He's coached by one of the best ruckmen to ever play the game, so I don't think ruckman is going to be an issue for him. But gee, he was cooked late, and they asked him to come back again. I reckon he nearly put his hand up. Don't want to go out there, but well done to him.
0: Game 250 for Brodie Grundy. As I said before, just an incredible career. He was recruited by the Magpies, pick 18 in the 2012 draft. Brodie Grundy. a two-time All-Australian, two-time Copeland Trophy winner too.
1: Yep.
0: And then they let him go for salary cap reasons, Brody. Grundy to ease their cap, went to Melbourne. That was a debacle, that move, going to Melbourne for a year. I'm not too sure why they did that, the Demons. And then they were forced to trade him to Sydney, and then I think they paid his wage for a couple of years too.
1: See, we were talking about the payouts that Melbourne have had over, like Goulburn, May. Yep. Well, Grundy, I think they're paying $650,000 a year of his contract.
0: Grundy?
1: Yeah. Yep. Yeah, so they've paid out a fair bit of money, and maybe Guerra might, the president or the CEO who just got flicked during the week, he might ask for a payout too by the end.
0: And you got Clary at GWS as well.
1: Yeah, yeah.
0: Great
1: so
0: Oliver.
1: There's plenty of it. But no, look, well done. We're watching Melbourne go off the ground now, and yeah, you're disappointed when you lose, but they're going to beat sides by big margins up there, Sydney, so you know that you're in the hunt. And they wouldn't be over worried about playing Sydney, I reckon, down in Melbourne on the MCG, which they love, as you said, Matty. They haven't lost there, have they?
0: No, haven't lost.
1: So that would be, they'd welcome that.
0: We are happy to take your calls as well for Nick Theodosi, 133-693. Come and join us. Best caller between now and 7 to win two bottles of the Bordelais Pepper and Spice Shiraz. Beautiful little drop. And we do have a couple of bottles to give away, 133-693. Anything you want to have a chat about in the world of football, the weekend of footy, still one game to come to cap off the round. That's the Gold Coast Suns and GWS. But love to have a chat to you on 133-693 as Brody Grundy gets all the plaudits and all the flowers for his magnificent 250 games. And we will hopefully have a chat with Brody Grundy. I think he's going to be our special guest in the rooms post the song. So the Milestone Man will have a chat to us. I can remember actually on draft night, Shorey, interviewing Brody Grundy when he was drafted all the way back in 2012. I'm pretty sure it was up on the Gold Coast. And I remember him being a pretty, most kids at that age are pretty quiet, but I remember him being a fairly sort of out there kind of a guy, and a really fun, loving sort of person. And when he left Collingwood, that left a bit of a sour taste in a lot of people's mouths, the fact that he had signed that long-term deal. He's a two-time Copeland Trophy winner, but he's loving his footy right now, isn't he?
1: Yeah. He's, like I said, he's probably the tallest rover that we've ever, ruck rover we've ever seen, because he's become a midfielder. The centre bounce, he can still do it pretty well. I thought Heath got over the top of him a number of times and gave Melbourne some early, some easy goals in that first half. But he's just, his work rate and his work ethic is something, you just love it, because you know when you're under the pump, he'll become the conduit. He'll be the one who says, OK, I'm going to push hard to this wing to give us the kick out so that we can then settle. I can handball to someone to go through the lines, but he's the one. And then at ground level, he just follows up. And that's where he had it probably over Maxi Gawn. I don't think Maxi does that as well. And he's gone full, and he's kicked a goal tonight too. So he's improved that in his game. He's kicked one every game this year, I think. That's his averaging one, you know.
0: Haven't they bounced against Sydney? With all those injuries last year, I was willing to give them a bit of a let-off last year, given so many injuries to Sydney. And a lot of the times I think as an industry, I've said this a lot, that we overlook that. That's the we analyse games within an inch of its life. And sometimes it's just injuries, and I reckon that was the major reason why Sydney had a poor year last year. But, they have, as we expected, bounced as they make their way down into the room, Sydney, as Brody Grundy leads them off, and he will be our special guest post the song. Brody Grundy, after an incredible game, you know that he'll be ensuring his votes as well. As they make their way down into the rooms, and they're going to link arms in a moment and celebrate this great win. Fantastic win over Melbourne. It just made them a little bit nervous late, the Demons. As they make their way into the rooms, final scores again, 19-17, 131 Sydney, Melbourne 17-12, 114. Lots of family and friends in the rooms for the song, and I reckon we can almost get downstairs to celebrate this fantastic Sydney Swans win, thanks to Tobin Brothers Funeral Celebrating Lives. And this sure looks like it's going to be a family and friends song.
1: Yep, you all get involved.
0: So, a massive circle of mums and dads and partners and friends and babies and all sorts. And I don't think the rooms are big enough for the circle. That's how big it is, sure.
1: Even the doorman's in this one.
0: The doorman's in
1: there. Yeah, everybody's in it.
0: So this is fantastic to see. It's taken up the whole room. This song, I reckon this is the biggest circle I've ever seen.
1: Who's going to cop the Gatorade shell?
0: Here we go. Yeah.

0: Outstanding. And Brodie Grundy will join us in just a moment to have a chat after his milestone game. He was pretty spent at the end, wasn't he, Brodie? It was a picture of him on the bench, I think, with about 4 or 5 minutes to go, looking very weary, and then they had to bring him back onto the ground, sure. because Melbourne came at them a little bit, and I think he was hoping maybe to sit off the rest of the game, but he finished the game beautifully.
1: He's been a war horse for a long, long time, and he'll remember this game. Yeah, I think he's involved. It was a hard year. You said it. It was pretty ordinary the way that it panned out at Melbourne. Played a lot of reserves football, matter of fact, in that year. So, it's just something that that decision wasn't made for him, but it just didn't work. And the tandem didn't work. It's amazing how a tandem of both him and Gawn didn't work in it. You look at Heath and Gawn now, that might work with the new rule because Heath's good at it, at one part of it. But you still got to do the other part and get a few more. We're watching Brodie Grundy, who's looks like maybe his brother, I'm thinking, talking to him. He's got his Grundy 250 each T-shirt on, and he's a different man, Brody. He does it his way. Got a beautiful nature about him, and but he's a great competitor.
0: He can play. He's 34 now. Mm. I mean, ruckman now in the modern game, sorry, can play well into their 30s. Given the fact that the way they look after them, and they keep their fitness. If they don't get major injuries, he could keep going for another.
1: Well, he's not a natural athlete. How can I say it? He really looks after himself, but he also has got the ability, the aerobic ability. He's always had that, so that's something that keeps you in the game. Because I think if it's not the speed on the game now, I think they're gonna change how they prepare players. I think they'll go back to more long-distance running and then add the weights and the strength stuff and the power to that, because the power isn't enough by itself like it's been the last maybe the last 6 to 7 years. So I think that's going to change.
0: We are seeing our very own Michael Robertson there with the microphone trying to get to Brodie, but he's being swamped at the moment.
1: By the family.
0: The family and friends, and everyone wants a piece of him.
1: Don't know what's happened there, Matty. You might have just gone off mic somewhere there, but we can take it over and I can set the scene. And I think we're nearly going to go to Brodie net very shortly. We'll just have to wait and see till he's got the microphone on. And let's go to Brodie Grundy now.
0: Get down,
2: guys. I'm down the sheds with Brodie Grundy. Brodie, 250 games. That crowd erupted when the final siren went. Can you tell us a bit about how that felt?
3: Oh, just elation. It's been nerve-wracking there in the last, really the whole quarter. They were just kept coming, so it's good to hang on.
2: Yeah, well, it did look like with about 10 to go, you did put the cue in the rack and then promptly took the cue back out of the rack. Was that in the game plan? Or?
3: Oh, absolutely not. but that's AFL footy. You just got to continue to keep stepping up, and I thought we did that. So, just super grateful. I've had a lot of support this week and today in particular. Lots of emotions and just a lot of gratitude. So it's good to be up here playing for the Swannies and getting the dub.
1: Brodie, Tony Shaw down here, mate. Well done. Congratulations on a great career. And you probably said there's a lot of emotion because you've seen the highs, you've seen the lows of it. But just take us through your thoughts about the journey, if you can.
3: It is a journey, Tony. It's never linear. I think, from the outer, there's narratives and stories and it's different, expectations that will continue to be mounted on athletes. But, you just got to ride with it and keep showing up. And I think that's what I've just tried to do, irrespective of, the ups and downs. I've just tried to be as resilient as I can. I think I've done that, and so it's something I'm mostly proud of.
1: Yeah, I think look, you should be proud of that too, because the way you prepare yourself and the way that you cover everything up is very important. Just the fun factor and the enjoyment factor. Had a great career at the Pies. You had the year at Melbourne when didn't work, but now being up the Swans, is it on the par with the Pies, or is it a bit different how they go about it and your enjoyment factor since you've been there?
3: Oh, they're both can't speak highly enough of the organisations. Independently, they're obviously culturally a little bit different, but both yeah, obviously really highly regarded amongst the industry for obvious reasons. And yeah, I'm just loving my time up here. I think the people make it what it is. And yeah, I mean, proof in that is we've got all our friends, family down here. We're singing the song with our parents, so it's pretty cool. It's a people's club, and yeah, it's just great to be a part of it.
1: Yeah, look, you're up against Maxi Gorn. You know Maxi pretty well. But the other part too, it was Simon Goodwin also. The thought and the knowledge of the Melbourne Footy Club must have been at the highest level, you would think, having the ex-coach there, and then your knowledge of what's been going around as a ruck opponent.
3: Oh, absolutely, yeah. Simon's, just one of the class operators that I've met in my time, 14 years in the system, just in terms of his ability to communicate, the clarity. He's a premiership coach, so we're very fortunate to have his expertise, not just this week, but, ongoing.
0: Brody, we'll have a bit of fun now. The celebration, the goal celebration, you had the claw there with the finger. What was that all about?
3: That's a bit niche, that one. I used to have a dog, border collie called Ava, and she would just fight tooth and claw, so I said that's about just the claw, just hang in there.
0: Now, your partner's name is Rachel. One of her friends, Shannon, has actually supplied us with a few questions for you, so let's see how we go here. Now, one is saying, and apparently you got stung by a jellyfish just before your debut for Sydney, so now you don't swim in the ocean anymore on game day. Is that right?
3: Lads, I'm just struggling to hear. I think I just caught the end of that, which was last time I played, got stung by a jellyfish. And that was one way to prepare for a rematch with your team. But, yeah, it happened to be a good thing.
1: What do you do tonight, mate? How do you celebrate? You're going out. You've got something organised?
3: 6 day break, so pretty
1: pretty quiet.
3: We'll just go back to the club and just be amongst the friends and family.
0: Hey Brody, we're going to let you go, mate. There's so many people there and all wanting a piece of it. Congratulations on what you've achieved so far. Still plenty more to come. Game 250. Enjoy it. We really appreciate you having a chat.
3: Thanks very much. Cheers.
0: Good on you, Brody Grundy. Just having a few issues with our line down there, as you would expect, because he's got about 1,000 people around him trying to get a piece of him. But
1: well done to Michael to get him, matter of fact.
0: Yes, Michael made his way through the throng of people to get him, and we get him for a few questions. All right, we're going to take a break. We have the lines open right now, 133-693. Come and join us. Best call, that we'll get not one but two bottles of the Borderlies Pepper and Spice Shiraz. If you want one or two of those, give us a buzz, 133-693. After Sydney beat Melbourne, 19-17-131, Melbourne 17-12-114. What do you think if you're a Demons fan? Are you happy with what they served up today? And love to hear from Swanies fans as well. 133-693 for Maccas, 3WE's Sunday Football.
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15: G'day everybody, welcome to Conversations. My guest today is one of the most popular television hosts in the country, and just let that pass through your mind for a minute. If you're talking about popular television hosts, you know, there's a few come to mind, but I don't think there's anyone as popular as today's guest, Larry Emder. Always smiling, always happy. Larry, welcome to the program. How are you?
16: Well, I'm always smiling with that introduction. That's fantastic. Thank you, Courtney. Thank you.
15: Well, the title of your new book is called Happy as Larry Emder. am I supposed to say the Emder at the end? Like, we all say Happy as Larry, but Happy as Larry Emder, it's a great title.
16: I know. It can read so many different ways. It can be Happy As or Happy As Larry, or Happy it's whatever way it comes out. It all means the same stuff, I suppose.
15: Now, look, you're very frank in this book, aren't you? I mean, you don't hold back. You tell us all the things you did wrong, as well as, you know.
16: Yeah. Well, I figure, you know, I've been in the media 40 years this year, and I guess everyone knows, well, not everyone, but I guess people who know me from TV know that, you know, silly, happy, ridiculous, crazy side, but there's more to it. And so what I wanted to do in this book was take a bit of a look back down the track and over my shoulder a bit to some happier times, some simpler times, and just let everybody know how silly, how cheeky, how naughty I was growing up. And that's what the book's about, and hopefully people can sort of somehow relate to that.
15: And hopefully we can cover some of that without giving everything away, and because people want to buy the book, you want them to buy the book, don't you? But we know you from the morning show. We know you from the Price is Right. You know, that's the nostalgic point of view. The Chase more recently. So, I mean, you've been omnipresent for many, many years. And you look, it is a book that is steeped in nostalgia, which I think is going to appeal to a lot of people. So you've dug deep into your family background, haven't you?
16: Yeah. I tried to work out in this book why on earth I'm here. Why in this business now, after 40 years, how on earth, what was this cheeky, naughty little kid from Bondi, high school dropout, real dodo at school, how on earth I'm still here? So I had to go back and go back to the roots and where it all began and try and work it out. I don't think I was successful in working that out in this book, in finding all that out. But yeah, I had some fun along the way. And yeah, there was some, I probably should have been arrested 100 times. I certainly caused some trouble with my mates when I was growing up around Bondi as a young surfer and terrible at school. I was wagging school every other day and all that sort of stuff. So tried to get through that, dig through that and go, how on earth does all of that equal this guy who's now got a couple of shows on the telly and a book? It doesn't make sense to me. It still doesn't make sense. I couldn't work it out. No. But I had some fun along the way.
15: I think we'll try and work it out in the course of the next, 40-odd minutes. But okay. you're born in Melbourne. That surprised me.
16: Yeah, briefly. I was only in Melbourne for a few months. We were living in Sydney. Dad was effectively a travelling salesman, and he was working in Melbourne. He got a job in Melbourne while Mum was sort of 8.5 months pregnant with me. Oh. And Mum decided that she'd want to be at home on her own with all of that. And she has quite a big family in Melbourne, Mum, so which we still do today. So we travelled, or Mum travelled to Melbourne. I was born in Melbourne. And then when Dad's post had finished down there a few months later, we all sort of, got on the train and came back to Sydney.
15: Was it the days when your mother had an occupation other than just, running the household?
16: No, well, Mum was busy because she had my sister and I were born in the same year, would you believe? Oh. Yeah, Nikki was born in January and I was born in December of the same year. So I talk a bit about that in the book.
15: Wow.
16: You can work all that out for yourself. But Mum was very busy. And then my younger sister, Martine, she was born about, 14 or 15 months later. So that was Mum's full-time occupation then, for sure.
15: That's very close together. Probably the way to do it, really, when you think about it.
16: Yeah. We were all there, and Mum was young, right? So we were all there Nikki and I were there at her 21st birthday, and then Martin was there at her next birthday. So it was all going on.
15: Well, it's important to you because the cover of the book has got the three of your kids, Martin, my little sister, Nikki, my big sister, and you with a... I'm not sure how appropriate this is, but you've got an angel's halo around your head. I'm not sure that's appropriate, Larry.
16: No, I think that's the first and last time in the book on the cover that you will think that I'm an angel, I guess.
15: No, well, you won't reading the book because you've done every mischief you could get up to, you've certainly done that. You've got such a sweet face, Larry Emder, but the butter wouldn't melt in your mouth, but it does. But look... You grew up around Bondi, which today is such an exclusive place to live. What was it like when you were a kid there?
16: Yeah, total opposite. It was not that at all. It was very village-esque. Everybody knew everybody. We were a very close community. There was the milk bar on the corner, the news agent next to the milk bar, where I had my first job as a paper boy. A golf course on the other corner at the end of the bus terminus where we'd steal golf balls. And sell the golf balls back to the pro shop to make enough money to buy the thick shakes from the milk bar. But they were lovely days at the same time. They were very, very innocent, happy days where, a big day out would just be walking down the beach barefoot with the family, lunchtime getting some fish and chips and sitting by the kids' pool and building sandcastles. And it was all... But now, as you say, that particular end of Bondi, the North Bondi end, is probably one of the most spoken about real estate pockets in Australia right now. It's gone crazy. But then we're in a little old house with beautiful beach views, but that wasn't so desirable back in the day. People weren't scrambling for that. The windows would rattle and the windows would leak and everything would rust because you're so close to the beach. But it's certainly changed now.
15: Why were you such a rascal at school? I mean, how did you get away with the things that you write about in the book? It's almost as though you were rebelled about school and just refused to go.
16: Yeah. Do you know, it's interesting, and I look back at it now, and somebody came onto my messages the other day and said, it sounds like you may have had a learning disorder.
15: Mm.
16: And I thought, you know what, I couldn't learn. I couldn't read a book. I couldn't write. I couldn't take things in. And maybe nowadays that would be looked at. Someone would look at that and go, we need to test him for a learning disability. I had zero comprehension. And I still, to this day, I still struggle to read a book. I do, because I just can't concentrate for that long. So maybe back in the day, there was some sort of inability to learn and to concentrate, which maybe today might be diagnosed with something else altogether.
15: Yeah, but were you naughty to go with it? And we all know the kids who raised in difficult circumstances and just completely rebel against school, and then they're antisocial away from the school as well. You know, they break things and they steal things. Was that a part of you growing up as well?
16: No, it wasn't that, and it was never. You'll read in the book that, you know, these are mainly funny stories about me getting into trouble. Fortunately, and I know this is not everybody's story, but my story is from a very loving, calm household. Mum and Dad were terrific. I don't ever remember a raised voice in the house. My sisters and I got on and still do get on very, very well. A little bit of sibling rivalry along the way, and some fun stories again in the book about that. But it was, you know, I was very lucky that I came from a loving, supporting household. So me, you know, running a wagging school and going for a surf, it wasn't the end of the world. And I think probably everybody recognised very early on that school wasn't for me. It just, we didn't get along. The headmaster knew it, the careers advisor knew it, Mum and Dad knew it. And keep in mind, it was back in the day where leaving school early to pursue a trade was actually normal.
15: So, frowned upon now. I know, but you say you got expelled from school, and that suggests that maybe there was some behavioural issues as well. I mean, I know this is getting heavy, and the book's not heavy at all, but were there behavioural issues?
16: Well, in as much that I couldn't concentrate, so I couldn't complete tasks, so I couldn't study, so all my grades were representative of that. I had failed everything, English and maths and science and woodwork, pretty much everything, because I just couldn't concentrate. And I still can't today. I mean, if you ask Kylie Gillies, who sits next to me on the morning show, have I got a problem with concentration, she would absolutely agree with that. Yeah. So maybe that's something that I've had all of my life. But it didn't lead me down a path of crime or being angry or rebelling. It was just clearly I couldn't do school. That's where I found myself at a very early age.
15: Yeah, but you had some smarts about you, and we'll talk about that when we come back. Larry Emder is my guest, folks. His book is called Happy As, or Happy As Larry, or Happy As Larry Emder, or just Larry Emder. Stories of Summer, Childhood and the Magic of Family. Back shortly, folks.
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25: This is Conversations with Cornsey.
15: Welcome back to Conversations. My guest today is Larry Ebder. He's always smiling, Larry, and you can hear it in his voice when he speaks as well. But his new book is called Happy as Larry Ebder, and there's a great photo on the cover. Martine, his little sister, Nikki, his big sister, and Larry with the angel's halo around his head. A kid growing up in Bondi who just didn't take to school and decided to not go anymore. And was there a moment when you went home to mum and dad and said, look, I'm just not going to school? Or was there some other process?
16: I think it was a build-up. I think there was a lot of... I mean, we didn't have the word anxiety back then, to be honest, but there was a lot of that then, me being anxious about going to school, me failing all the tests. And there was a lot of talk about me not being at school anymore. And I think... My friends were leaving to become, you could leave at 15 or 16 if you could start a job as an apprentice electrician or a bricklayer or something like that. So it wasn't frowned upon like it would be now.
15: Yeah.
16: And I think the careers advisor just said, called the parents in and said, look, we got to get him out of here. And the headmaster was like, get him out of here, he's wasting our time. So that's where it landed. So that was good news for me. You know, that was a great day when the headmaster said, we got to get him out of here.
15: Yeah.
16: So I think it was a build-up. I think it was an understanding from everyone who was involved that school wasn't for me, and this was a waste of my time. Not that my time was valuable, but it was certainly a waste of the teacher's time and the school's time. So I was pointed in the direction of the door, which was a very happy day, happy day for me.
15: You're right that you surfed every day, 2 or 3 times a day. Now, I know how addictive that can be. Did you have any ambition other than that?
16: No, nothing. I didn't want to do anything else. I just wanted to surf. So it was agreed that they would let me get out of school, or they'd kick me out effectively, when I got a job. So all I wanted to do then was get a job that would allow me to surf. So I didn't want a 9-to-5. You know, I could do a late shift at McDonald's, or I could be a garbo. A friend of mine was a garbo. I came very, very close to pursuing this. I'm not joking, because I had a mate who would start work at 4:30 in the morning doing the garbage run. He'd finish at 9 o'clock, and then he'd go surfing all day, and he was getting great money. So I was like, that's what I want to do. And then once mum sort of told the family that I was leaving school and had to get a job, then everyone back in the day, I think it was a bit of a family tradition, everyone would chip in and start looking through all the newspapers for work and for job ads and all that sort of stuff. And my nanny and my auntie at the same time found a little ad in what was then the Sun newspaper in Sydney that said, copy boys required, no experience necessary.
15: Oh.
16: I was like, okay, that's perfect.
15: So
16: it was $2 an hour to work overnight.
15: Okay.
16: And I could surf all day.
15: Now, did this come before or after you started to plagiarise the crime stories in the... Because this is an amazing story. I read it two or three times, this chapter, to work out how you could actually get away with what you did. And could just tell us. I won't tell us. You tell us.
16: Yeah. So I was working overnight as a copy boy. Now, the copy boys and girls would start there at the bottom of the food chain in a newspaper. This was a very normal pathway to journalism. You'd start as a copy boy. You'd end up, hopefully, if you're any good, as a cadet journalist. And you'd make your way, you'd work your way up through the ranks of the newspaper. So I was a copy boy surrounded by copy boys and copy girls who wanted to be journalists, and I didn't. I just wanted to go surfing. That's all I wanted to do. So one night I was working the overnight shift, doing nothing much at all, and one of the young journos had come past and said, "You live in Bondi, don't you?" And I said, "Yeah, I do." And he said, "Here's a story for you to rewrite for your local paper," because that's what the copy boys and girls did. They would take stories that were circulating around the Sun newspaper or the Sydney Morning Herald and rewrite it and submit it to their local papers for experience. And I said, I was sitting there doing not much at all. And I thought, okay, well, I'll rewrite this article that was about a crime plague in Bondi. And I did that. I typed it up and essentially I stole everything from the article.
15: So was there any creativity? Did you change a few things?
16: I changed a few things. I changed enough things, but essentially it was the quotes from the police, quotes from the mayor, and it was all of that. And I just took that, rebirthed it a little bit, reimagined it, and I slipped it under the door of what was then a little newspaper called the Bondi Spectator. And I just said, "Dear editor, I'm interested in getting into journalism." This was a note I wrote with it. "I'm interested in getting into journalism. Please let me know your thoughts on this." And it was just for fun, really. And then I hadn't heard for a few days, hadn't heard anything, but I didn't expect it because it was essentially a story that I stole. And I was asleep at 5 o'clock in the evening because I'd sleep before I took the night shift. And Mum came in and woke me up with this Bondi Spectator in her hand and said, "Is this you?" and it was on page 3. It said, "The Bondi Crime Plague by Larry Edmure." And I was in the paper with a stolen article. So I thought, that was easy. And that was fun. And now my name's in the paper and my grandparents are proud of me and my mum's proud of me. So I went back to work that night, went through all the archives and the Fairfax newspapers to find other stories on Bondi. And just weekly, I started to write stories about Bondi that I'd got sourced from the Fairfax files. And I rewrote them to such an extent that they wouldn't be immediately recognisable. Yeah. And I never met the people at the Bondi Spectator till the very end. I would slide these stories under their door at 6 o'clock in the morning. I never met them. I never spoke to them. I never asked for a job. I never asked for money.
15: So you were published.
16: I was published each week because they didn't have a crime reporter or they were doing council notes and that sort of thing, results. They were proper news stories, they would appear on the front page or page 3 of the Bondi Spectator. So I was all of a sudden like an important reporter, a journalist on the Bondi Spectator.
15: And had a portfolio of stories.
16: And I ended up with this portfolio. I ended up with a book full of clippings from the Bondi Spectator on the front page or page 3. And this became my calling card. So I'm looking at this big folder, this scrapbook, and thinking, I'm a journalist now. And then I fudged my way through from there.
15: What did they say when they finally, you said you finally met them? Was that a moment of awkwardness?
16: Yes. Well, I didn't want to meet the guy because I was a kid. I was a 17-year-old kid with long hair and pimples. and I was embarrassed. You know, I was embarrassed. I was happier pretending with his ruse that I was a journalist, that I was someone who might be interested in journalism and da da da. But I didn't want to meet the guy because I didn't have, I was too nervous about that.
15: Yeah, yeah, yeah.
16: So, and I never called him, but I did an interview the other day and they said, "Well, how much did you get paid?" And I'm like, no, I did this for free for a year.
15: Yeah, when you met him, was he annoyed or the?
16: No. Well, he was thrilled because he'd got content for the better part of a year without paying a journalist. I think he was a bit surprised. But I was a kid. I think I went in there with my board shorts and thongs on and a t-shirt, with my long blonde hair and my sunburnt nose, and I think he was a bit surprised.
15: Did it end then?
16: Yeah, well, that's right. Well, I had my scrapbook then, and I. Mm. And that's all I, you know what? And I just actually went in to shake his hand and say thank you. That was, so that was one of the first times we met. But it was a lovely story looking back on that, reflecting on that, and just going, you know, just for fun, I did this thing, and it probably led to help me on my path.
15: Well, see, you're talking about your school days as though you had no ambition at all and no capability, but here you are a couple of years later with a portfolio of stories and a stepping stone.
16: Yes, I suppose, but if I had to do that under pressure, like if somebody said, you know, we want you to write each week stories for the newspaper, that would have been way beyond my grasp. But I guess because I did it sort of under this banner of, oh, yeah, this will be fun, and then all of a sudden, you know, my grandparents were calling and say, we read your story in the paper, and that's what fueled it. That's what kept me going for the next week.
15: What about your mates? Did you copy your flake from them?
16: My mates all thought it was great. Everyone in my circle thought it was great and couldn't believe it, because the high school dropout was all of a sudden writing words in English in a newspaper.
15: Larry Ebner is my guest, folks. We'll take a break. His book is called Happy as Larry Ebner: Stories of Summer, Childhood, and the Magic of Family. We'll get into some of the gory, not gory stuff. You're very frank. You don't hold back with some of the things you did wrong on the way through, Larry, do you? We'll talk about that when we come back. Larry Ebner is my guest, folks. Back shortly.
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15: If you've just tuned into Conversations, my guest today is Larry Andrew. It's a great chatter. He's a surfy kid, grew up in Bondi. All he cared about was surfing, drops out of school at 15 and gets a job as a copyboy because no experience required. He worked at night. He could surf during the day. Plagiarises, I think, is probably the right word to use. Plagiarises a couple of stories out of the main newspaper, one of the Fairfax papers, and then submits it to his local Bondi Spectator and gets published. So all of a sudden this high school dropout is a published journalist. When does that lead, Larry? I mean, we're halfway through and we haven't got you into television yet, so...
16: We can skip forward a little bit if you like. So basically what happened is on the overnight shift in the Fairfax building, which was the Sun and Sydney Morning Herald, Channel 7 was part of the Fairfax group at the time. So the Channel 7 overnight reporters would base themselves in our city office, which is where I was as a copy boy. And I saw these guys, and they were always guys and girls, and they were always dressed kind of flashy, and, you know, they had a great job, and they were on TV, and they were kind of famous, and I thought, this is really cool. And, you know, after a time, it's a longer story, but we'll just cut to it, the TV bit. I moved in the Fairfax building, which was the Sun and Sydney Morning Herald. Channel 7 was part of the Fairfax group at the time. So the Channel 7 overnight reporters would base themselves in our city office, which is where I was as a copy boy. And I saw these guys, and they were always

0: Just to understand as well, so when did this, I guess, get publicised? You just said sort of kind of the headline you run with. So when did this? Did you run with this? This was posted, you said, the video about October 12th. When did you get a hold of it and when did you make this public?
1: So we ran it on the 25th of October, okay, both online and in print. But a few things were happening in the days leading up to that.
0: Right.
1: Because, of course, YouTube isn't just an audio medium. Mm. It's a visual medium as well.
0: Correct.
1: And what we haven't talked about yet is the fact that this was a full film clip.
0: Right. Okay. So we had video footage around this as well. Filmed, do we think, since the day in court or before? Or what footage are we actually putting here?
1: The answer is going to be yes and no. Let me break this down
0: for you.
1: Sure,
0: please. Okay,
1: because the footage was a real mixture. There were what appeared to be home videos of Greenwood as a young woman and even as a young girl.
0: Okay.
1: Family videos.
0: Sure.
1: Christmases, family gatherings, things like that.
0: So, again, we're living well above that six and we're not, we're keeping all those eyeballs off of us, right?
1: Indeed. There were also videos of Greenwood going skydiving.
0: Okay.
1: With what looked to be a group of people. I don't know whether they were friends, police officers, who they were.
0: Sure.
1: But she was doing the tandem skydiving thing where, someone else is doing all the work, you're going along for the ride because they have the qualifications. Then there were videos that were taken from various places. There was a lot of footage of Michael Jordan, the basketball star.
0: Okay.
1: At the peak of his career.
0: Sure.
1: There were clips from the Henry Cavill Superman film.
0: Okay.
1: There were clips from the Christopher Nolan Batman trilogy.
0: Right.
1: Interspersed all the way through. And then there were videos of Greenwood, at least contemporaneously, wearing sunglasses, wearing a black beanie, sitting on a couch, miming along or singing the rap, throwing all sorts of hip-hop shapes with her hands, gangster signs and things like that, and what I can only describe as daggy dancing in her backyard. Some sped up, slowed down, visual trickery type imagery of her moving around what looked to be a typically Adelaide southern suburbs backyard. There's a Hills Hoist in the background of the shot.
0: Okay.
1: Walking around, rapping along, doing the things that you would expect somebody to do in a rap video. It was very inner suburban white girl rap.
0: Right, so we're not talking the greatest of production quality or anything of that nature at this point either.
1: No, we are not.
0: Right, so you get a hold of this video footage now. You said there's a few things happening in the days before this goes to print, but what do you do with that now?
1: So one of the people that I've known at the Tizer for years is a guy by the name of Michael Owen Brown.
0: Mm-hmm.
1: Mob, as we call him, was court reporter before I was.
0: Mm-hmm.
1: He went on to be the digital editor and was actually editing the website at the time this happened. Mob is one of the biggest hip-hop and rap fans you will find in this city.
0: Okay.
1: And I don't know whether he was personally amused or personally aggrieved by this video song, but he took to this story and took ownership of it.
0: Right.
1: He said, we need to get the video up. We need to run the lyrics full. We need all the space in the world in the paper for it. This is a big deal because he's applying not only his court reporter know-how to how serious these charges are.
0: Sure.
1: And how bizarre it is to do this, as you keep saying, when you're on bail and you should just be keeping your mouth shut. But also his rap fan, rap fan, very, very thinly inner, veiled rap fan, is coming out saying, oh, we need to do something with this. So he came up with, frankly, the genius idea of let's lay it out in the paper and on the net so that it is a very serious, straight up and down report of this is what the person's charged with, this is what the song says. Mm-hmm. Allow the reader to make the judgment that we've already made that it is a diss track.
0: Right.
1: And then on the other side of the article, let's get News Corp's national music writer, Cameron Adams, to review the song.
0: Okay, sure.
1: Let's not put Mob's opinion on this.
0: No,
1: let's certainly not put Sean's opinion on this because, Sean and rap music is just a few degrees above Sean and sports ball.
0: Fine.
1: Let's get someone who knows what they're talking about.
0: All right.
1: So, let me read to you Cameron's review.
0: Please.
1: This starts well enough. A pleasant female voice singing Avicii and Aloe Black's 2013 hit, Wake Me Up, with an acoustic guitar, piano, some strings and subtle beats. I'll point out, that's the point where Mob and I learned that's what that song was.
0: Right.
1: Thanks to Cameron.

0: Sure.
1: That was a trick Eminem used on Stan, polite female chorus before the deeply personal rap kicks in.
0: Correct, yeah.
1: But this is no Feminem. We're used to hearing the Australian voice rapping now thanks to the success of Hilltop Hoods, 360, Seth Sentry, and many others. And while hip-hop needs more female voices rapping, this one grates on the ears. More Yoko Ono than Iggy Azalea.
0: Ooh.
1: The contrast between sung chorus and that shrill rap voice is really jarring. Rappers need to have flow. This one flows like weak old custard. Ann Wills would probably sound better busting rhymes on the mic. At least Willsy's got a diction and enunciation down pat. In between a few choice F-bombs, there's at least some nice rhyming of mention, intervention, and pension. The beats aren't too shabby at all. It's just that ultra Aussie bogan voice that derails everything. It sounds like it's been treated with echo effects, but can you auto-tune rap? The video is unintentionally hilarious with crimes against spelling and dancing and throwing hip-hop shapes. When the MC clumsily raps about the Philharmonic Orchestra, it shows footage of pensioner pin-up Andre Rieu, who clearly screams hip-hop. Well, close enough. And hopefully she's cleared the use of the Avicii lyrics and Rieu's imagery, or that could be another thing to add to her rap sheet.
0: Ooh, okay, yeah. So we have some potentially some copyright concerns here also.
1: Just to add to it. And when Cameron came back with that in an email, I thought, that is a really good point.
0: Yeah, absolutely.
1: Because, as I said to you last episode, we're seeing a pattern develop here.
0: Mm.
1: A pattern of, I'll do anything that I want to do, allegedly, and then I will make every excuse in the world afterwards for why it shouldn't be talked about.
0: Yeah, okay.
1: We're not even yet at whether I did it or whether I didn't,
0: no.
1: But why I shouldn't have exposure upon me, why I should be allowed to just skate through.
0: Yeah.
1: And that comes through in these lyrics to me as well.
0: Mm.
1: This was almost like getting a psychological report at the start of a case rather than at the end of the case.
0: Yeah, okay. Yeah.
1: From the pen of the person themselves.
0: Yeah, definitely.
1: I mean, she says, you know, take a trip inside my mind as I explore my mind like it's some kind of divine intervention. Absolutely. These lyrics are deeply personal.
0: Yeah.
1: But probably not in the way that you were hoping they would be.
0: No, probably not.
1: Rather than casting a light on why you feel the way you do, they're almost self-casting aspersions upon yourself as to the behaviour that you're displaying.
0: Yeah, absolutely. And I think it's interesting you said that we are, even in the first time we were in court, we're starting to see a pattern of behaviour of that, well, we're putting forward a story. I guess the truth and veracity of that is definitely in question. As we said, we don't believe there's any retribution because we have an undisclosed context. We don't believe that it is any retribution because we essentially knocked on someone who was breaking their home detention order, etc. All of these things. Because I do just want to, I guess, continue that process because, as we said earlier, there's scarce anything left on the internet for Hayley here in her music career, but there are a few bits and pieces which are still there, some artist bios, if you like, and one I have found, and you mentioned it before, on a website called Reverb Nation, right, which is a really good kickstart sort of platform for up-and-coming artists to get their work out there. I do want to have a look at this. There's an artist bio here, and I just want to run through this, and we said we'd come back to those voices and who and what was on that track earlier. This might just give us a little bit of an insight into that.
1: Okay.
0: So the artist bio, young and filled with enthusiasm, Hayley May, going by the name Hayley May, we've dropped the Greenwood, but okay, Hayley May is a 25-year-old female artist who is willing to give any style of music a try, from R&B hip-hop rap to acoustic to pop to rock. She enjoys all styles, often combining styles for a more alternative feel. Jack of all trades, but master of none in the musical instrument department, allowing the freedom and versatility to create and explore throughout her songwriting. Everything heard in her tracks are played by herself and then layered into the final piece. 2015 saw a great opportunity for Hayley May when she met DJ Mays and combined his DJ and mixing abilities with her songwriting and musical abilities and commenced the band Haywire. There is some other stuff around Haywire as a band, as this sort of amalgamation she met with this other DJ. And again, we should probably say at this point, no aspersions on DJ Mays in any way, shape or form.
1: Not accused of anything, not charged with anything, not aligned to be in anything.
0: No, just maybe questioned his you know, sensibilities around maybe getting better musical choices in partners, but that's neither here nor there. That's Sean and myself just making aspersions. But I do want to go back to here. We said in here, jack of all trades, but master of none. Everything heard in the tracks are played by herself and then laid into the final piece.
1: Yeah, that caught me too when you said that.
0: So is this another extension of that pattern that we started seeing right back at that first appearance? Because we're saying she's playing all of these instruments, where if you go back and now that you've meant that mention that, you know, Cameron talked about that Avicii song and L.A. Black, when you go back and listen, there is distinctly that melody sitting underneath this as well.
1: That's
0: so
1: right.
0: We have taken not just the lyrics, we've also taken the melody piece from that. And I understand that rap music traditionally does that, both by, dare I say, I won't go out and out say theft. It borrows from that. But
1: sampling, I believe, is the polite term.
0: Sampling it is. And it's done not just as plagiarism, but almost is a tribute to sounds that have come before. To
1: incorporate.
0: Correct, right? So I understand that. But that melody sits underneath it. That second voice that is actually doing the lyrics that came from that song, we don't believe in any way, shape or form that's Hayley May or Hayley May Greenwood at this point.
1: No.
0: So we don't have any credit to that. Do we honestly believe that everything else musically is Hayley herself playing that?
1: Well, I don't think it possibly can be, especially when you look at some of the other social media presence for Haywire and Hayley May as time goes on. Because
0: sure,
1: when these first three songs dropped, and even after Fly High got some exposure, and we'll talk about exposure in a minute, there were still more tracks that came over the next couple of years while the case was continuing. But there was a shift in the sort of music that was being put out away from original pieces and into reworkings, reimaginings, and dubs and alterations of existing work. And it moved out of the rap space and very much into the electronic dance space.
0: Okay.
1: So the concept that anything was original,
0: yeah,
1: sort of dropped out of existence, and it was more, and please DJs do not come after me for this, it was DJ reworkings, which are original in their own sense, but it's not that someone there is creating the sound, it is reinterpreting and remixing the sound.
0: Yeah. And if we're talking about the sound at that point, so potentially the only thing we're adding here is, what was it, that crass bogan white Aussie female rap that's going along with this also?
1: Apparently so, yeah. So that seems to be the original bit.
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3: This is Just Lawful on 5AA.
0: Well, Sean, when we're talking about being original, I guess I do at some point want to come back to our original starting point of this young, at this stage, suspended police officer being in court. I guess we're getting back there at some point, but you mentioned something there that I really want to sort of hone in on that I'm actually quite interested about, because I'll be honest, before now, I've not necessarily heard of this. I do kind of recall at the time hearing about this, but I don't have any knowledge or hearing that. I have never heard the whole song in its entirety, but you said exposure. So am I to understand that this song did get some kind of, beyond the News Corp newsroom, did it get some sort of airplay at that point? Is that what you're trying to say here?
1: Well, sort of.
0: Right.
1: At the time that the video was shown to me, it had been viewed about 800 times.
0: Okay.
1: It had 3 likes and 1 comment.
0: Okay.
1: After we published it, and again, we didn't link directly to it on YouTube. We published it within one of News Corp's own data windows within the website. The song went off on YouTube.
0: Really?
1: Clearly, people were going and finding it. They were watching it. The comments were getting quite out of control.
0: Okay.
1: Both in terms of supportive and in terms of very, very critical.
0: Right.
1: Then other media got a hold of it as they did.
0: Okay.
1: Long-time listeners will remember you and I have alluded a couple of times to invisible journalists who don't actually exist that somehow manage to turn up at court cases and report them for some of the aggregate websites.
0: Sure.
1: And how this was a big problem, particularly during the pandemic era.
0: Mm-hmm.
1: This case was the first time I noticed that phenomenon.
0: Interesting.
1: The first time that one of those aggregate sites, who shall remain nameless, took my copy wholesale.
0: Right.
1: Changed a word here and a word there, removed the exclusive nature of it, even stole a clip of the video and ran it after our audio team had gone through and bleeped out the F-bombs and things like that.
0: Great.
1: Ran it as if it was that site's own work.
0: Okay.
1: And then used it to further promote the story.
0: Wow.
1: Now, because that aggregate website was free to access, whereas our stuff was behind a paywall, it meant that the video took off even further. And because they only used a snippet, not the full thing, because they didn't want to get in copyright trouble with us, it drove people back to the original YouTube page.
0: Okay. So, just let me understand this. Does that mean that in some way, shape, or form, you're responsible for any success that Hayley Mae Greenwood actually had as a musician, Sean?
1: I don't want to claim that on multiple levels.
0: Yeah, sure.
1: I don't want to cast aspersions upon her musical veracity in any way, shape, or form, but it was certainly the old thing of there's no such thing as bad publicity.
0: Apparently not, especially when, you know, you're trying to keep eyeballs off you because you were looking for suppression in the first place.
1: Well, as we said earlier in this episode, the song started vanishing from the internet.
0: So soon after that?
1: Soon after that. It started coming down from your SoundClouds and your Reverb Nations. It vanished from YouTube. It started popping off of Facebook, things like that. If you go to any of the Hayley Mae Greenwood related websites now that still exist, you cannot access Fly High anymore. Other songs are still available. Apparently there's a ditty there about Mother's Day.
0: Okay.
1: But you can't access Fly High anymore. It is gone.
0: So although it kind of spiked and was getting some notoriety, if you like, perhaps we had the good sense to realize, actually, maybe we don't want all the eyeballs that we potentially were trying to avoid in the first place now actually looking at us?
1: Well, it's open to speculation, isn't it? Is that something that the defendant themselves realized? Is it something they were given advice by from legal people?
0: Yeah.
1: We certainly never got a cease and desist at the advertiser asking us to take it down, which would have been an interesting question because, okay, you've put it up on YouTube.
0: That's right.
1: But we've grabbed it from YouTube to prevent...
0: Which is a public domain.
1: That's right. But we've done that to prevent the very situation that has now come up.
0: Sure.
1: Can you issue us effectively a DCMA and tell us to take it down?
0: I don't believe just because you've chosen to take it down, that removes the fact that if it's already out there, it's already out. We've heard the concept, the digital footprint, right?
1: That's right. That's right. And while the digital footprint has been well and truly scrubbed in this particular case... At the time, we still had a copy of the master, if you will.
0: Yeah, exactly.
1: And we had the ability to keep using it, but we never received anything. We no issuing of subpoenas against us, no injunctions. And given the fact that, as we talked about in some of our previous episodes, when Joseph Henderson's involved, that's the legal counsel, there can be injunctions and things issued.
0: Yeah.
1: We were almost expecting it.
0: Okay.
1: We thought any day now, very much like the police officer and the rich man case, Joseph Henderson's going to turn up in the front doors of the advertiser and say, I have here an injunction, you need to take down my client's intellectual property.
0: Yeah, okay.
1: Nothing.
0: Nothing. Interesting.
1: Total silence. So quite prepared to throw stones from YouTube in the form of rap, but not prepared to front up and talk to us about it when we'd exposed it.
0: Okay, so you mentioned there that obviously there was a lot of commentary on the digital version of this. What were you getting any sort of, I guess, feedback? What did that look like from, I guess, the wider community? From the printed version, the advertiser sort of digital version, what was coming through from, I guess, the sentiment from the community as a whole?
1: So a bit of inside baseball here. Daniel likes to send me those memes where someone is reacting to the comments on social media. How they always say, don't read the comments.
0: Absolutely.
1: And they just get worse and worse and worse. And some of them are hideously funny and some of them are just very, very wrong. Very, very wrong. It was like one of those.
0: Right.
1: One that sticks in my mind was, don't give up your day job.
0: Oh, wait. Oh. Brilliant.
1: It was that sort of thing.
0: Yeah, okay.
1: Lots of jokes about cops, robbers, bars.
0: Yeah, sure.
1: You know, I thought that the Crims were the ones that were supposed to make the rap. Oh, wait.
0: Yeah.
1: All that sort of stuff. Very few comments in actual support.
0: Okay.
1: And I think very few comments from anybody that actually knew anything that was going on beyond the surface level of what had been reported. It certainly didn't seem like there was anyone coming in, wading in with both fists to say, leave her alone, this is my friend.
0: Sure.
1: Just a lot of ha-ha, funny, cops made a rap and it's terrible.
0: Yeah, okay. Yeah, interesting. So where does that leave you at this point, though? Because you've discovered this, I guess, retaliation, this track, if you like, around that. We're still in between court appearances. Mm. I'm just, you said there was nothing come back from Haley or her legal counsel to say, hey, stop the exposure you've now given us that we were originally trying to sort of avoid that we've actually brought upon ourselves. So what happens in this space with this case?
1: You had the Tizers' internal lawyers holding their breath.
0: Yeah.
1: They were worried that the court was going to react negatively to us doing this.
0: Okay.
1: Of course, at this stage, what Greenwood was facing were allegations only.
0: Mm.
1: No pleas had been entered.
0: Okay.
1: So it's that nebulous time that we've talked about before where you do have a bit more leeway journalistically in what you report. Because this is obviously outside of the courtroom.
0: Sure.
1: This is outside the bounds of what you would normally report.
0: Yeah.
1: This is in that same dangerous level as someone saying something on the steps of the courthouse as they leave. You can't cast aspersions upon the defendant, you can't put words in their mouth.
0: No.
1: You have to be very careful about the phrasing. So the lawyers were quite concerned about this. Mm. From memory, it wasn't editor's call that we decided we were pushing forward with it.
0: Okay.
1: The fact there was no retaliation from Hayley Mae Greenwood herself or the courts set the lawyers' minds at ease.
0: Yeah, sure.
1: The case did return to court for a fairly uncontentious hearing. So much so that my notes of it are literally just the next date.
0: Yeah, right. Okay.
1: The whole thing was then going to be adjourned off until early in 2016.
0: Yeah, okay.
1: Matters were proceeding slowly. It's ICAC.
0: Yeah.
1: They've had a couple of years to get all the information together to lay charges. Doesn't necessarily mean they're ready to go through the court process at the usual speed.
0: Now, it's interesting you say that, ICAC, just on that, because The other thing there's the other party I'm thinking about in all this. Normally, I would ask you, did you reach out to the police association, for example, for comment or in that? And maybe they wouldn't say anything because charges haven't been laid, et cetera, so I get that. But that makes it even more fraught and even less likely to occur because those famous four letters you just mentioned, ICAC, and as we've discussed, you can't ask because you don't know because it didn't happen unless we tell you it never happened, at which point don't ask about why it didn't happen. Is that kind of the creed, if you like?
1: That's spot on. And I can tell you that I was having off-the-record, unofficial conversations with the police association and people like that. Mm. And for those very reasons, those conversations had to remain off the record and unofficial because they didn't have the liberty to step up.
0: Yeah, okay.
1: And maybe that's where some of the venom in the rap song comes from, the Three Musketeers, the orchestra, because there wasn't that ability to support an officer in the way that an officer would like.
0: Yeah, okay.
1: Even if the department wanted to.
0: Yeah, right. That's an interesting point I hadn't considered as well. They're almost hamstrung in what they could do anyway, right?
1: That's right. So even if this was a situation where the department wanted to throw its full weight behind the officer, it may not have been able to.
0: That's an interesting wrinkle as well I hadn't considered. Yeah,
1: so
0: right.
1: So another level to think about there. But it meant that things went quiet for a little while.
0: Sure.
1: I moved on with life. Yeah, I started looking at other things, which is when I got another call from my confidential contact.
0: And okay, another one. So what do we expect that? Was there a follow-up diss track to this? Is there a secondary piece? Is there another video we need to watch?
1: Oh, I'm thinking stage play at this point. It's got to be. That's
0: full,
1: the next
0: full panto for Christmas. We're
1: exactly.
0: At that time, right?
1: Okay. Exactly. But no, it was information that was starting to come out about what ICAC had found.
0: Okay.
1: And because it had now been formally laid by the DPP in the court, it meant that it moved out of that cone of silence of ICAC and into the realm of reportability.
0: Right.
1: Cast your mind all the way back to Cy Walsh.
0: Sure.
1: When I sat down and spent days copying reams and reams of information in the court registry.
0: Yeah.
1: It was recommended to me by my contact that I take the punt in applying for the court documents that I don't normally get and would normally be refused, because if I could get my hands on these documents, it would be worth it. Because according to what I'd been told, Hayley Mae Greenwood was working as a sex worker while still on duty, and had turned a blind eye to a suspect who had ties to her drug dealer all before she was suspended from the police force.
0: And with that, and to understand exactly, would this be true? Would Sean get his hands on those documents? And what would this now mean for this ongoing case where we don't want the exposure, but maybe we do, but oops, we really kind of don't? We'll pick this up in our next episode. Until we get there, as always, a massive thank you to everyone who's been listening to either the broadcast episodes on 5AA or the podcast episodes on both Apple Podcasts and Spotify. 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Although you may not be able to find the video in its totality, we would love to hear your thoughts and ideas about this. And of course, you can give us all of your feedback at Just Lawful Podcast on both Facebook and Instagram. Please go follow Sean and all of his work for Adelaide's true crime and court coverage with The Advertiser on Facebook. And until we pick this up to understand, Sean mentioned exposure. How much more exposed can you really become? Enjoy our work, but don't become our work. And we'll speak to you on the next episode of Just Lawful.
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15: All right, hello and welcome to Healthy Living's very best medical news, breakthroughs, interviews and information brought to us by Australia's favourite physician who we're lucky enough to have in the house every single week. His name is Dr. Ross Walker. G'day, mate.
16: G'day, Adam. Lovely to see you, my friend. And
15: lovely
16: thank
15: to
16: you.
15: See you as well.
16: Thank you to all our listeners for tuning in.
15: Are you living well?
16: I'm living very well. I've got to go to Kuala Lumpur on Wednesday. I'm speaking at a cardiology conference over there, but back next Sunday mornings, back on air next Sunday night.
15: I imagine not all of us have gone to cardiology conferences. I'm not going to say none of us, because there might be someone listening who has, but what's the best thing for you about attending a cardiology conference?
16: The new information and just realising I've done a fair bit of work in Asia and just realising the standard of care now is, interestingly, 30, 40 years ago, people would get sick, oh, I have to go to America to get the best care. But
15: that's changed.
16: It certainly has changed. But what I'm saying now is the standard of medicine around the world has really risen, and you see
15: absolutely,
16: and you see the expertise and the knowledge of these people is quite extraordinary.
15: So. It is indeed. Now, speaking of knowledge and expertise, this may well sound like something that a host of a radio show says at the beginning of the show, but we've got such great stuff. Even compared to our usual fare, I think some of the breakthroughs and some of the studies that we'll be looking at tonight, are very, very interesting stuff. Starting with, in just a few minutes, a big question that we might not be measuring the right things to prevent heart disease.
16: Yeah.
15: And what should we be measuring instead? Doc, what else do we have on the way this hour?
16: Well, I'm interviewing Dr. Nick. How are you saying we should pronounce this? You're the linguist, not me.
15: I think his last name is pronounced Jankowski.
16: Jankowski, okay. Yeah. So,
15: He's
16: a medical oncologist, and he's talking about the potential of not always needing radiation therapy in surgery for breast cancer, which I think is a big deal. Now, those of you out there who suffer sleep apnea but can't tolerate your nasal CPAP mask, I've got some pretty exciting news coming up there. And also the future of medicine, a new very exciting treatment for pancreatic cancer, because The treatment at the moment for pancreatic cancer is pretty dismal. It's a horrible prognosis, but yeah. This is something that gives us a bit of hope.
15: Yeah, see what I mean? I'm not just saying it for the sake of it. Massive stuff on the way this evening on Healthy Living. And of course, it's made even more massive by anything that you bring to the table, which we would love for you to do. Anything that's on your mind in the health and medical world, 131-873 is the number. You can ask your questions directly to Dr. Ross Walker tonight, or you can text through anything that you have on your mind as well on 0460-873-873. And we open the show tonight, Doc, with a very important question. Are we measuring the wrong things when it comes to heart disease?
16: Yes, Adam. Well, look, if your doctor has ever told you your cholesterol is fine and yet you still end up having a heart attack, you might wonder what went wrong. The answer, increasingly, is that we've been measuring the wrong things. And two landmark studies published in some of the world's most prestigious medical journals are now making that case with extraordinary force. Now, let me start with a study that generally stopped me in my tracks when it was published in the New England Journal of Medicine in late 2024. Researchers from Harvard followed nearly 28,000 women initially healthy for 30 years. Yeah, measuring three simple blood markers at the very beginning of the study, and then watch what happened. Those three markers were hsCRP, which is a measure of vascular inflammation, mm-hmm. LDL cholesterol, not total cholesterol, so LDL is the so-called bad cholesterol most of us are familiar with, and lipoprotein little a, a genetically determined lipid fraction that most Australians have never heard of unless, of course, yeah, exactly. They listen to this show.
15: We talk about it a bit.
16: That's it. Doctors have been measuring lipoprotein little a for 2 or 3 years because people have started getting interested. I've been measuring it for 35 and talking about it on radio for about 25, 30 years that I've been on radio.
15: There you go.
16: So the results were remarkable. Women who had elevated levels of all three markers, that's hsCRP, LP little a, and LDL cholesterol, were 2.6 times more likely to experience a major cardiovascular event, heart attack, stroke, or cardiovascular death over the following 30 years. But here's the truly important finding. Each biomarker provided additive information to the other two, meaning the combination of all three gave the greatest ability to assess long-term risk, much more than just looking at a damn cholesterol level. They're not measuring the same thing. They're measuring three completely different biologic pathways: cholesterol particle burden, that's the LDL measurement, mm-hmm. genetic lipid risk, that's the lipoprotein little a, and systemic inflammation, that's the hsCRP. And you need all three to get the full picture. The lead researcher, who's one of the top cardiology researchers in the world, Professor Paul Ridker, put it bluntly at the European Society of Cardiology Congress. He said, "Doctors cannot treat what they don't measure. We need universal screening for inflammation, cholesterol and lipoprotein little a, and we need it now." So I couldn't agree more. In my own practice, I've been measuring hsCRP and LP little a, as I said, for years, and it never ceases to amaze me how many patients walk in with a normal standard cholesterol panel who turn out to have dangerously elevated lipoprotein little a or smoldering vascular inflammation. These are people who would have been sent home with a clean bill of health under the old model.
15: So lots of really interesting information coming from that one study to start with, but you did say that there was another one. So tell us about that.
16: Yeah, fast forward to last year and a sub-study published just this year in the Journal of the American Medical Association, and adds another critical piece to this puzzle. And this is one about a marker called apolipoprotein B or ApoB. And most of you wouldn't have heard of it, but you should. While LDL cholesterol estimates the concentration of cholesterol in your blood, ApoB actually counts the number of harmful particles, and it turns out that that's a far more accurate way to assess risk. You can have a normal LDL but still be carrying a dangerous burden of small, dense particles that I mentioned before, each one capable of burrowing into your artery walls. ApoB catches what LDL misses. So in this new approach from Northwestern University in the US, scientists modeled what would happen if we guided cholesterol treatment using ApoB targets rather than LDL targets. So you go to a doctor, doctor says, "We've got to get your cholesterol down, give you a statin," and they follow your cholesterol levels. But what they're saying here is if we did the same thing but used ApoB rather than than cholesterol or even LDL cholesterol, we get better information. So the results were unambiguous. The ApoB guided approach prevented more heart attacks and strokes over a lifetime, improved population health, and did so at a cost that represented genuine value for healthcare systems. Crucially, this is the first study to demonstrate that ApoB guided care rather than cholesterol guided care is not just more clinically effective, it's also cost effective.
15: And I'm guessing that these different mechanisms that you've looked at, the ApoB, the lipoprotein little a,
16: yep,
15: the inflammation markers,
16: yep. Yep. CRP.
15: Yep. These all have different treatments to how we've been treating heart disease as well?
16: Well, not so much the ApoB, but certainly the Lp(a) and the hs-CRP. If you see somebody has a very high ApoB, statin therapy, and they've got a high calcium score as well, because everyone should have their calcium scores to see how much muck they have in their arteries, unless they've already had heart disease. Now, people listening, if you've had a heart attack, stent, or a bypass, calcium score is a waste of time for you. But if you want to know your risk, it should be these new blood markers and a coronary calcium score. So yes, if your lipoprotein little a is high, I've been using in my patients for years vitamin C, vitamin E and lysine and a thing called nicotinic acid. But coming out later this year and early next year are five major trials of lowering lipoprotein little a with new pharmaceutical drugs. So, for example, there's one pharmaceutical called lipodicerin that... it's a once-a-year injection, lowers Lp little a by 90%.
15: Wow.
16: So we're really moving towards very targeted, individualized management, and these biomarkers are telling us what we can do.
15: Yeah, that's fantastic. That's good to know that that we know, not only know the mechanism, we know the things that add to heart disease, but we have targeted interventions.
16: Absolutely.
15: All right, so where does this all leave us? I mean, obviously with a new pattern of treatment, but what's the takeaway that we should have tonight?
16: So what these two studies tell us is that a standard cholesterol panel, the one most Australians still receive as their primary cardiovascular risk assessment, is just not good enough. The science has moved on. We now have the tools to measure inflammation with hs-CRP, genetic risk with Lp(a), true particle burden with ApoB, and traditional cholesterol simultaneously. Used together, they give us a far more complete and actionable picture of a person's cardiovascular future. So my message to every listener today is straightforward. Ask your doctor for a comprehensive cardiovascular biomarker panel, not just total cholesterol and LDL. Ask specifically for hs-CRP, Lp little a, lipoprotein little a, and ApoB, and also ask for the coronary calcium score, not a CT coronary angiogram, as I've said many times. These tests are all available in Australia. They're not expensive, and they could quite literally save your life. Because in medicine, as in life, what you don't measure, you can't manage.
15: I can't even hear about 10 minutes. You've already given us homework, Doc. I like that. 131-873. Any questions that you have for Dr. Ross Walker tonight, that is the number to call, just like Sally has. Welcome, Sally.
16: Sally, good evening.
17: Oh, good evening. I'm ringing from South Australia. I just got a question. I wanted to ask a question, but I was told that may not be appropriate on air. My husband passed away about 10 months ago.
16: Yeah, I'm sorry to hear.
17: He was 91,
16: right?
17: Still active until 5 weeks before he passed away, still mowing our own lawns.
16: Right, good.
17: And he was one of those people go out twice a day and pick up the dog offerings and things like this. he didn't like anything lying around. So I'll avoid that question. So I'll get on to myself now.
16: Yeah.
17: He was 91, I'm 83. Now, I've been told that I'm very low in iron and vitamin D. And I was told by, what would you call it, a naturopath, I suppose, I should have lamb's fry. Well, lamb's fry to me is something that puts your cholesterol up. Now, would that be right or not?
16: Well, that's irrelevant, Sally. What's relevant is the fact that you're low in iron, and the question is not how can you lift your iron levels. The question is why are you low in iron? And anyone who is iron deficient, and you sound like a very vibrant 83-year-old, should be having this investigated thoroughly, because you might be bleeding from somewhere in the bowel, which is the concern. So in all my patients with a low iron, I get a gastroscopy and colonoscopy to find out why they're low in iron. Vitamin D is different. You just take a supplement of vitamin D to lift the level. But the low iron must be investigated. So it's not eat. And look, at your age, eating lamb's fries are relevant anyhow, because cholesterol starts to lose its importance. Unless you've had a prior heart attack, stent or a bypass, cholesterol loses its importance to people over the age of 75. But I'm not saying eat what you like, but I wouldn't worry about lamb's fry putting up your cholesterol. That's not the issue. Please go and have your low iron investigated.
17: Okay, just thought I'd ask that, because I've always thought we were brought up in the day, you know, when your parents would say, oh, don't eat that because that's not good for you.
16: Yeah.
17: You know?
16: Oh, look, and I'm one of those people as well, but what I say you shouldn't be eating is processed packaged muck masquerading as food, so anything in a box or a container, and also refined carbohydrates, so what I call white death, which is sugar, white bread, to a lesser extent pasta, potatoes and rice, go straight to the gut and causes problems. But the important thing is for all of us to have buckets of fruits and vegetables, two or three pieces of fruit per day, 3 to 5 servings of vegetables, and on top of that, little bits of meat, eggs, dairy, chicken, fish, nuts, and olive oil. It's called the Mediterranean diet, not the crappy way most people eat in this country.
18: Yeah, got some bigger questions in there in regards to dietary cholesterol and saturated fat, but basically it boils down to what you said.
16: Yeah, absolutely.
18: Eat what you said there. If you have any other questions, of course, Sally, you can contact us again on 131-873. You know the number. Daryl, your question.
16: Daryl, good evening.
19: Good evening. Can you believe whilst I was waiting for you, I took a wrong turn and I went through one of the tunnels, you know, that new tunnel in Melbourne there?
18: No. there's nothing worse.
19: And I thought I was on another planet because I was the only car in there.
16: That tunnel hasn't opened yet, Daryl. Sorry.
19: So I thought, how fantastic that is. There's my taxes at work. Now, the reason that I called is sciatica. I've got sciatica there, and I just wondered what's the best way to manage that or look after it there without medication.
16: So you're saying you've got pain down one leg, is that right?
19: Yes, just on the top of my butt down my right leg there, I think, my goodness gracious me.
16: It's very, very painful. Look, I don't want to disappoint you, but certainly the medications might give you a bit of relief, but they don't really treat the sciatica. What you need to have, if you've got sciatica, you may or may not have had this already, is an MRI to absolutely confirm the diagnosis. And then the best treatment, if it's possible, if you qualify for this, is a thing called spinal neurosurgery, where they do a thing called a microdiscectomy. It's a very localized operation that just takes the pain away. So it's not go and have some physio or go and have any sort of treatments for it. You've just got to get it definitively treated, mate. And the best thing, spinal neurosurgeon doing a microdiscectomy. It is not major surgery, but it can just take your pain away the next day. It's gone.
19: Well, that doesn't sound cheap. I better not make the mistake and go down that tunnel exit again, did I?
16: Oh, you're a great man, Daryl. You ring us again, mate. And tell us how you get on. Bye.
18: Thanks so much for the call, Daryl.
16: Isn't he fantastic?
18: Oh, it is the worst, though. I've done that in Sydney plenty of times, and all of a sudden I'm going across the bridge 3 times in a row and getting a toll each time.
16: Yeah.
18: That's terrible. Coming up next, could radiation therapy after breast cancer surgery soon be the thing of the past?
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16: It's incredible to think that breast cancer treatments have advanced so much that many patients now have no invasive cancer left by the time they reach the operating table. Yet, standard protocols often still require them to have radiation therapy, a treatment that we all know comes with difficult physical side effects, frequent for hospital visits, and also significant financial costs for some people. So the big question is, if the risk is already so low, can we safely skip the radiation and get patients back to their normal lives sooner? And that's exactly what the groundbreaking new Rosalie clinical trial is looking at. Joining me to discuss what this could mean for future breast cancer care is medical oncologist Dr. Nick Zenkowski. Nick, good evening.
25: G'day, Ross.
16: It's lovely to talk to you, mate. So, look, yes. Breast cancer trials just launched the Rosalie trial. What's the main goal of this study when it comes to radiation therapy?
25: Yeah, we're really excited to have opened this study up in Australia, and we're working with a Canadian group on this trial. The goal is to see whether there are patients who can be carefully selected who can safely avoid radiotherapy to the breast after they've had surgery. Now, these patients need to have had neoadjuvant chemotherapy, which means that they have chemotherapy before surgery, increasingly used for patients with the subtypes of HER2 positive and triple negative, right, which together form about 30% of breast cancers, and that's standard of care. And then they will go and have surgery. And for many of those patients, they don't have any cancer left at the time of surgery.
16: Right.
25: And for those who don't have any cancer, when there's surgery done, the breast specimen is taken out where the cancer is or was, plus any lymph nodes. That's examined under the microscope. And in that situation, if they can't see any cancer cells under the microscope, then that patient has a very good prognosis. And therefore, we hope that those patients will be able to safely avoid the range of issues related to radiotherapy. Radiotherapy is a very effective treatment, and it's good for those people who are selected to might benefit from it. But we're hoping that we may be able to carefully select patients who don't need it.
16: So is this a randomised trial? I mean, are you taking some people are getting the radiotherapy and some people are not under those circumstances of no cancer cells at the surgery?
25: Exactly. I mean, that's how we demonstrate that something might be a worthwhile approach by doing that randomised.
16: And how many people are you hoping to get in the trial?
25: So within Australia, we're hoping to contribute substantially to this clinical trial. And if we can contribute, say, 100 patients or thereabouts, 150, would be very happy. But we have had a history of contributing and above and beyond what we've expected to, particularly with the dispersed population around Australia. It can be quite challenging. But that's also something that's very useful with this trial. If we were to find that the trial shows that we can avoid radiotherapy, patients who are in regional and rural areas may have less travel, less commitment, because these patients, they really need to end up spending a lot of time either travelling back and forth or in going to a centre and staying there for the time that they're receiving radiotherapy. So it is a big commitment for those patients, and we're hoping to be able to minimise that commitment.
16: I just wanted to pick you up on something you said right at the start. You said that around 30% of breast cancers are HER2 positive or triple negative. So the 70% that are estrogen positive, why can't they be in this trial? Why shouldn't they be in this trial?
25: Because they have a lower chance of having a pathological complete response or eradication of the cancer from chemotherapy. So our routine practice for those patients, unless they have quite an advanced cancer, we don't tend to give them neoadjuvant chemotherapy. We tend to do surgery first. And that may change over time with more effective treatments for that subtype in a neoadjuvant setting. But at present, we're focusing on the patients who are most likely to have cancer eradication because they're the ones who are most likely to get a benefit out of this.
16: Okay, and skipping radiation means avoiding physical side effects like fatigue, pain, swelling. But beyond the physical, how much of a financial and practical toll do daily radiation appointments take? And I know you've already mentioned the regional areas, but just generally, even for people living in the city.
25: Radiation is quite an expensive treatment, and there are radiation facilities. I mean, it's something that the government funds, and there are private facilities as well. But to set up a radiation facility is a huge cost in itself. We hope that patients don't have substantial out-of-pockets themselves. What I think is a big part of it is the cost of having to not work during that time, having to or not being able to do their usual family responsibilities, and all of the things that these women do if they're diagnosed, before they're diagnosed with cancer, and then that's put on hold whilst they receive the treatment. And so if we can minimise that treatment, shorten that treatment, then it allows those women to get back to their life quicker. And the other thing about radiotherapy is that it can cause those short-term side effects that you talked about, but there are some longer-term potential side effects as well, like pain in the breast, swelling, and discomfort that can be very long-lasting for years and years afterwards, that has a quality of life detriment for some of those patients.
16: And also, Nick, in my specialty in cardiology, we often, if they've had left breast cancer especially, and the radiation's hit any of the arteries in the heart or the valves,
25: correct,
16: we can see some problems there as well.
25: Yes.
16: Huge benefit. If this trial is positive, there's huge benefit for revolutionising standard of care as we move forward.
25: Yep, I agree completely. And then there's the potential impact for the lung. We have seen improvements in radiotherapy technology and practice over the last few years with sparing of the heart, with deep inspiration breath hold technique, which helps to push the heart away from that radiotherapy field with breast cancer radiotherapy, and it also reduces the dose to the lung as well. But again, it's still not perfect, and there's still a little bit of radiotherapy that gets to the heart and the lungs.
16: So you're currently recruiting patients across Australia, I'll say New Zealand, and Canada. So where can listeners go to find out more?
25: If they go to breast breastcancertrials.org.au. They'll be able to find out about the Rosalie trial. They'll also be able to find out a whole lot about what breast cancer trial does, because we've got a bunch of other trials as well that are recruiting, and the trials that we've conducted in the past, and crucially some of the fundraising that we do, because the community fundraising is how we do a lot of our trials, including Rosalie.
16: Yeah. Well, Nick, it's just been wonderful information, and just congratulations on the superb work you do, mate. So I thank you so much for being on Healthy Living tonight.
25: Oh, pleasure. Thank you.
16: That's Dr. Nick Zenkowski, who's a medical oncologist, talking about the vitally important Rosalie trial.
18: And coming up here on Healthy Living, if you have sleep apnea that you know that you need to get treated, but you really aren't keen on the mask, well, I might have some good news for you.
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8: And the number to reach Dr. Ross Walker with any questions you have tonight is 131873. Let's head to Bayswater. Hi, Jeff.
9: Jeff, good evening.
10: Hi, Dr. Walker. I just want to talk to you about shingles. Sure. I was a bit naive and silly not to have the injection for shingles. I'm 60 years old, and believe it or not, I did actually get it. And I've got to tell you, it's the most horrific thing I've ever had. I've had a knee replacement. I've had plastic surgery, but the shingles are another level. I'm on my ninth week now. Mm. I just wanted to know.
9: Did you get under the antivirals straight away?
10: Yeah, I did. Strangely enough, it started with a lower back pain, but there was no rash. I went to the doctor and I said, oh, it's just a lower back pain. And it just kept on persisting until about the fifth day.
9: Oh, poor man.
10: The rash started coming out, and it was, I jumped on it. But I still do have a bit of nerve pain where you have that nerve pain and then that shooting heat.
9: That's horrible.
10: Oh, it's shocking. It's horrible. But my question is, when can I have the immune injection after I've had the shingles?
9: The answer is pretty straightforward, mate. It's 12 months. So you wait 12 months from the onset of the shingles. So just figure out what date it all started, and then in around 12 months after that, because you've got very good immunity for the next 6 to 7 to 8 to 9 months. But about 12 months, the immunity starts to drop off, and that's when you need the injection. And let me just say for everyone listening, I spoke a few weeks ago, people that have the shingles vaccine have about a 30% reduction in dementia just by getting the shingles vaccine. So it's a really, really good thing to have, and I'd certainly suggest everybody over the age of 65 has it, and it's free over the age of 70, I think. So anyhow, Jeff, wait a year and have it done, mate, but make sure you get some treatment for that nerve pain.
6: And now on Healthy Living, a medical news update.
8: I'm always shocked, Doc, when you talk about how prevalent sleep apnea is. Yeah. Just remind us how prevalent
9: be. The reality is all males have a degree of sleep apnea. Just walk in on a male after a night on the grog and listen to him snoring. And all postmenopausal females have a degree of sleep apnea. But
8: right,
9: even
8: that's
9: then,
8: a lot of people, right?
9: People who are not in that category, i.e. children and premenopausal women, can still have sleep apnea. So
8: exactly.
9: It's incredible. Relatively common condition.
8: And I think the problem that we encounter is that a lot of people want to get that treated, but then they get told, well, it's going to involve having some kind of CPAP mask.
9: And the nasal CPAP mask is still the gold standard therapy for sleep apnea. There's a mouth guard. We call it a mandibular device, but it's really a mouth guard that works for some people.
8: Mm.
9: But still, there are people that cannot tolerate any of these things.
8: That's the thing, yeah.
9: So here we go. A randomized controlled trial has found that a surgically implanted nerve stimulator significantly reduces sleep apnea events and improves daytime sleepiness

0: alertness, with no serious complications reported. So it's a thing called proximal hypoglossal nerve stimulation. The hypoglossal nerve supplies the tongue and the back of the throat. It's a small implanted device that stimulates targeted sectors of the nerve controlling the tongue and airway muscles during sleep, and it prevents the airways collapsing, and that's what causes obstructive sleep apnea.
1: Right.
0: So think of this as a pacemaker for your upper airway. And so there are existing devices that basically stimulate the hypoglossal nerve, but this is a proximal hypoglossal nerve stimulator, and it stimulates more of the tongue and airway musculature. It's technically easy to implant, and more importantly, doesn't require drug-induced sleep endoscopy before surgery to select the candidates. So basically, this trial was 104 adults with moderate to severe sleep apnea in 23 centres in the US. So it was randomised. 58% of treated patients achieved the primary endpoint, which was less than 20 apnea events per hour at 7 months. And significant improvements in patient-reported daytime sleepiness. And the control group showed no clinically meaningful improvement over the same period. So the key thing here is for people who cannot tolerate CPAP, which is still the gold standard, and that's a lot of people who can't, that this is an alternative. So it's a smallish trial, but it's very, very promising. So for anyone who's tried a CPAP machine and given up, or knows someone who has, this is the kind of research worth following closely. It won't be right for everyone, but it adds a real option for people who currently have few. Now, people are going to say, well, where can I get this done? Mm. Well, you've got to contact the major sleep clinics in all the major cities and find out when this will be available for people, because I'm sure it won't be far off.
2: And what should we be asking for?
0: For the proximal hypoglossal nerve stimulator, or little PHGNS. There you go.
2: Good luck remembering it. All right, to Rudy Hill. Richard, how are you going?
0: Richard, good evening.
3: Good. Hello, doctor. How are you?
0: Fine, thanks, mate. How can we help you?
3: Good. My wife's been diagnosed with osteoarthritis in the hip.
0: Yep.
3: She's 55 years old.
0: Yep.
3: Looking at what we can do to soothe the pain. Because we can go for walks, that's still painful. Climbing stairs is painful. Anything to do with that sort of exercising is painful.
0: Yeah.
3: Just looking at what type of comfort we could do. Like people are saying hot packs, cold packs. I'm just trying to find out what we can actually do to soothe that pain.
0: Yeah, look, if it's definite osteoarthritis of the hip, mate, and it's getting to that point where it's that painful, the best treatment is to have the hip replaced. I mean, I know you don't want to hear that, but unfortunately it is the best treatment. She's out of pain, and it's not like a knee replacement, which I've had myself, and it's extremely, it's very successful, but the first few weeks after, it's quite a bit brutal, whereas a hip replacement, you're up the next day and back to normal activity with it within a few weeks. I mean, it's really quite an amazing operation, and you can have it done again if say it fails in 15, 20 years' time. So why go through the pain time month in, month out, year in, year out, when there's a very, very effective treatment for it? Because there's no putting things like hot packs, cold packs, taking painkillers, it doesn't solve the underlying problem. And there are some natural things that may give you some help. Yeah, some of the omega-3s have been shown. There's quite a few products on the market that some people talk about. But there's nothing that shows a slowing down of the condition. But let me say, I did say a couple of weeks ago on the show that they're talking about now injections straight into the joint, whether it's the hip or the knee, that will regrow cartilage. But they're not available yet. And your wife might have to wait quite a few years for that to be available. It could be 5 years away, 10 years away. And the point I'm making is, why be in pain for that time?
2: Yeah, thank you so much for the call, Richard. All the very best to you. 0460 73873 is the text line number. And we should just quickly answer Carol's message here, because she was listening at the top of the show about your editorial about the three things that you really should be measuring.
0: That are not being measured routinely.
2: For heart disease, right. So just a reminder for Carol for what they are.
0: Yeah, the three things are Lipoprotein little a, which is the cause of 1 in 5 cases of heart disease. This is all just in the one blood test. So lipoprotein, lowercase a in brackets, lipoprotein little a. Number two is HSCRP, which stands for highly sensitive C-reactive protein, which is a marker for inflammation. So it can tell you whether you have a chronic inflammatory process that may be promoting your risk for vascular disease. And the final thing is ApoB. Now, ApoB, so APOB, is a protein that carries the LDL, the bad bits of LDL cholesterol, what we call IDL, VLDL, and it's in lipoprotein little a as well. So your ApoB number is an important number, and the study showed that lowering ApoB and targeting that rather than targeting a lower cholesterol was much more cost-effective and beneficial for the society. So a good thing to do. So the three things again, LP little a, HSCRP, and ApoB.
2: Well, speaking of LP little a, we've actually had one text here who knows the LP little a score.
0: Yep.
2: That's 221 nanomoles a litre.
0: Less than 75.
2: Yeah. Okay, so this is coming from a 70-year-old woman. Thanks so much for sending the text in. Also says, I've been on statins for over 30 years. Cholesterol has always been high. Have been following you, Dr. Ross, for many years and try to do all the things you suggest. Have moderate regurgitation of heart valves, mitral and aortic. Yep. And so she's just wondering if what else that she should be doing.
0: Well, firstly, let me say there's a link between a high lipoprotein delay and what we call aortic stenosis, which is a blockage in the aortic valve, not a leaking in the aortic valve.
2: Okay.
0: So moderate leaking across the valves just needs to be followed. But really the big thing here is, which you haven't told me, is what is your coronary calcium score? Because if her coronary calcium score is very high, then she does need her cholesterol lowered with statins. She's been on statins for 30 years anyhow. So this is the problem. If somebody's been on statins for 30 years and they've got a very low calcium score, it may be because they've been on statins for 30 years, or it may have been low anyhow. You don't know. So I'd be probably not brave enough to stop her statin in that situation, especially with the high LP little a. But let me also say, coming out in the next year or so, are the results of five major trials of a variety of therapies to lower lipoprotein little a. So what these trials are showing, that if lowering lipoprotein little a in the bloodstream is reducing your risk for hard cardiovascular events like heart attack, stroke, sudden death, bypass surgery, need for stenting. That's what the trials will be coming out to show. They're not out yet there. So we don't know yet whether these five therapies will be beneficial to people with a high lipoprotein delay. Stay in the supplements that I talk about for lipoprotein delay. I think you should do that. And all the other things I talk about, I'd keep doing that. And most importantly, the five keys of being healthy. Because even if you've got lousy genetics, because lipoprotein little a is just there because of lousy genetics, having no addictions, good quality sleep, good quality eating and less of it, 3 to 5 hours every week of moderate exercise, and most importantly, happiness, that reduces your risk for cardiovascular disease by 83% before you put any damn pills in your mouth.
2: When those trial results come out, is that just going to be cardiology Christmas?
0: Oh, it's going to be wonderful.
2: It'll be a big day.
0: Well, if it shows that it works, it is going to be a big day, and it will vindicate my work for the last 35 years in the lipoprotein lay field.
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12: We're going forward to the future, not back into the past.
11: The future of medicine.
2: Anything that provides hope for treatment for pancreatic cancer is very, very welcomed.
0: Yeah, and this is a new drug which has doubled 1 year survival in one of the medicine's most feared diagnoses, which is metastatic pancreatic cancer. So it's not a small incremental step. That's a genuine signal. So we're talking about 44% of patients in this trial of 233 people on this new immunotherapy drug called elraglusib plus chemotherapy were alive at 1 year. So that's 44% versus 22% on chemotherapy alone. So double.
2: Yeah.
0: Around 13% were still alive at 2 years compared to zero in the chemotherapy alone group. 38% reduction in overall risk of death, and the median survival extended from 7.2 to 10 months. Now, I know it's modest in absolute terms, but the two-year tale is the real story. The
2: Absolutely.
0: Fact that people were still alive at 2 years.
2: From 0 to 13%, that's massive.
0: Yeah, so pancreatic cancer is notoriously resistant to treatment because of its tumour microenvironment. It's a hostile biologic fortress that basically suppresses the immune system. So basically the pancreatic cancers hide themselves from the immune system. Mm. So this elraglusib targets a particular protein which appears to re-engage the cancer-fighting immune cell. So it's an immunotherapy that's really revving up the immune system against the cancer. So it's not killing the cancer cells directly, but it's really helping the immune system work here. So basically now they're moving to what we call phase 3 trials to really make sure it becomes standard of care. But with pancreatic cancer, we've had so little to celebrate for so long. This doesn't change everything, but it changes enough that patients and families can legitimately feel hopeful for the first time in years.
2: No, very, very important. A quick one on the text, Doc. 65-year-old just started cholesterol tablets, she says. Is she able to stop taking the tablets once her cholesterol levels have dropped?
0: No. This is just... the whole thing's wrong. Firstly, at 65, what is your coronary calcium score? If your coronary calcium score is high, you need to stay on your cholesterol-lowering pills. If your coronary calcium score is zero or very low, you shouldn't be on them in the first place. And cholesterol doesn't have a lot to do with diet anyhow. So I don't treat cholesterol at all. I treat risk. And the first thing I always do is do an assessment of risk before I start pills in anybody.
11: And now on Healthy Living, a medical news update.
2: A breakthrough in bowel cancer, Doc. Look, you know, it's been in the headlines quite a lot, bowel cancer.
0: Absolutely.
2: Terms of its increase in prevalence. So I'm sure many people would welcome a breakthrough.
0: Well, firstly, in almost three, this is a small trial, 32 patients with stage 2 or 3 bowel cancer. In almost 3 years of follow-up, wait for this, not a single patient in this bowel cancer immunotherapy trial has relapsed. Zero.
2: Whoa.
0: That's a result that would be remarkable in any cancer. In bowel cancer, it's extraordinary. So the context makes this very meaningful, although with standard surgery plus chemotherapy, around 25% of patients with this particular type of bowel cancer, I'll get to in a second, mm-hmm. would be expected to have relapsed by the 3-year mark. So 25% with this type of cancer. The trial replaced post-operative chemotherapy with a short course of immunotherapy before surgery, so 9 weeks of a therapy called pembrolizumab, and the results have been held firm for the 3 years of follow-up. So as I said, 32 patients all had a specific genetic profile. So here's the vital importance now we're understanding of assessing people's genetics before we make firm treatment protocols.
8: Mm.
0: So people who are MMR deficient, MSI high, and that affects probably 10 to 15% of stage 2 to 3 bowel cancer cases. And basically 59% had no detectable cancer remaining after treatment and surgery. So that's with the pembrolizumab beforehand. Those who still had small amounts of cancer after treatment, it didn't grow or spread. So zero relapses at 33 months. But it's not for all types of bowel cancer. You have to have this particular genetic characteristic of this MMR deficiency, MSI high status. And so people don't have to write that down. Their oncologist will know all about this, their bowel cancer surgeon. But as I said, it's about 10 to 15% of patients. So the other thing is, alongside the survival data, the researchers developed personalised blood tests that detected tumour DNA circulating in the bloodstream, which we've spoken on Healthy Living about before. And when the DNA disappeared, patients were far more likely to have no cancer remaining, and this predicted long-term outcomes. So, look, 32 patients is a small trial. The results need confirmation in larger phase 3 studies before this becomes standard of care. But the durability of response, zero relapses in nearly 3 years, gives the findings unusual weight for a trial of this size.
2: And this is a bit of a trend that we're seeing as well when it comes to treatment, particularly with cancer, very specific. We're not treating it broadly. We're getting very specific about what type, and we're finding more and more out about that.
0: Absolutely.
2: And that's very exciting, isn't it?
0: Yep, it sure is.
2: 131-873. Thanks for waiting on the line, Andy. How can we help?
0: Andy, good evening.
13: Oh, yes, Doctor. Look, the trio of blood tests that you recommended, the LPA and so on, I'm on the other side of having had a stent done.
0: Yeah.
13: And I know I don't need to do a coronary calcium test, but no. Is that trio of blood tests useful for someone on the other side of a stent?
0: Oh, absolutely, Andy. In fact, it most useful for people like yourself. So the greatest risk for heart disease is having already had heart disease in the first place. So the fact that you've had a stent means that you're at much higher risk than, say, your identical twin brother who hasn't had a stent. So it's really important that you target things like the hsCRP, the lipoprotein delay, and especially the ApoB, rather than just looking at cholesterols.
13: Yeah, because I've got the protein numbers and the cholesterols, but not those three. Thanks a lot for that. Good on you.
0: Good to talk to you, mate. Thanks, Andy.
2: Thanks, Andy. And to Kay now. Hi, Kay.
0: Kay, good evening.
14: Hello.
0: Hello, Kay.
14: Yes. Hello. Yeah, Doctor, two and a half years ago, I had an aneurysm. And
0: Where, Kay? There's aneurysms can be in a lot of different places.
14: In my head.
0: Yeah, so cerebral aneurysm, and, yeah.
14: Yes. And I was operated on because it had bled, and I was taken to the hospital and had the operation, and it was successful. But then I had a test done after I'd spoken to the doctor, did a follow-up, and apparently it has a follow-up check, and it has grown.
0: But in the same place or around near the same place?
14: Well, I think it's around near the same place.
0: Yeah.
14: I'm not exactly sure.
0: It'd be very unusual that the aneurysm would come back after they've operated on it, because they repair it completely. I'd be asking the doctors exactly where is this aneurysm, because it's not unheard of that you may develop an aneurysm in another place, because aneurysms are caused by a genetic weakness in the arteries. So but the point is, it really depends on the size of the aneurysm. As they said, it's very big, or is just a small recurrence?
14: Well, it's grown 10 millimetres.
0: Right, okay.
14: They didn't actually tell me about that,
0: yeah.
14: Whether it was huge or not.
0: Well, 10 millimetres is not huge, but it certainly needs to be managed. So I think really what you need to do is ask specific questions to the doctors involved. Exactly where is this aneurysm? How close is it to where the other one was? Because it'd be very unusual if the aneurysm was recur after the operation, and ask them at what stage would they consider repairing this aneurysm, because they might just want to watch it for the time being. What did they say to you, Kay?
14: Well, they sort of directed me to make a decision about whether to have it operated on now, because I am 83 and I feel that I'm getting older every year if they're going to watch it.
0: Look, it really depends. If you're not getting symptoms, if it's not that big, I mean, I'm just not sure of the actual number where they would reoperate. I'm not a neurosurgeon. I'm not sure what the number is for the cerebral aneurysms for them to want to operate. 10 millimetres doesn't sound to me like that's 1 centimetre. It's not, doesn't sound that big. So I really would be asking them, rather than putting it back onto you, I'd ask them, what level do you normally operate on with the cerebral aneurysms? And if you're a fit 83-year-old, it's still very, very successful surgery.
14: Right. Yes, well, I've been pondering the whole thing and I'm quite concerned, and my family is saying, yes, it's better to go ahead and have it because it could burst again.
0: Yes.
14: And
0: that's a disaster. I mean, the best treatment is to get in and have early surgery rather than waiting for, if you wait till it bursts, then you may not survive that. So I think it's important to make that decision. If you're a fit 83-year-old, it's better to have it now. As you say, you're getting older every year and you don't want to wait for that. So go and ask them the right sort of questions, and by all means, ring us back and we can discuss it.
2: Oh, absolutely. We're here for you anytime, Kay. 131-873. And we're also here for you on the text line as well, 0460-873-873. Let's get fruity. Anne is asking about fructose,
0: yeah.
2: Doc, and specifically whether there's a certain amount that we should or shouldn't eat per day. She's saying that the amount can vary widely from fruit to fruit. For example, sure. A medium mango, she's clocked in at 46 grams and a kiwi at 7 grams. So what's the deal here? Should we be worrying about how much fructose is in our fruit?
0: No, I think this is where many people are getting it wrong. I don't worry about the fructose in fruit that much.
2: Okay.
0: But I must say, I did have one patient who owned a stone fruit farm, had during stone fruit season, had 15 apricots a day, and his blood sugar level went through the roof.
2: A lot of apricots.
0: I think you shouldn't go overboard with anything. And I say we should be having 2 or 3 pieces of fruit per day, 3 to 5 servings of vegetables per day. But it's the difference between natural fructose and synthetic fructose.
2: Right, people are worried because they hear fructose and they go, that's sugar. So, we've been told sugar is bad, therefore what's going on with fruit?
0: No. And you see, if you look at high fructose corn syrup, which is the sweetener they use in soft drinks in the US,
2: no
0: and
2: bueno.
0: A lot of foods over there,
2: no good.
0: That's so bad for you. Because it is synthetic fructose, it's very, very stable molecule, doesn't break down that well and can cause all sorts of health issues. But again,
2: it's processed food.
0: There's still 46 grams of sugar in a mango, so
2: right.
0: I don't know, I'd be having too many. If you enjoy a bit of mango, that's fine, but I wouldn't be having a full one all the time with that amount, whereas the kiwi fruit's got 7 grams, apple and orange is hard, not a lot of fructose at all, so I wouldn't be going overboard, is what I'm saying.
2: Well, and they also come packaged, of course, with plenty of nutrients and plenty of fiber as well.
0: And it's so good for you.
2: From my understanding, it's the fiber that really makes the difference, isn't it?
0: Yep.
2: Yeah. This is Healthy Living.
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1: It is Sunday night. Hello and welcome. If you haven't been washed away, that is, it's certainly a lot of rain around the metropolitan area. Certain part of the country, but not all of the country, unfortunately, but it's good to get a good soaking. But I tell you what, it was fairly hairy out there on the roads today, and speaking to a couple of people who had to pull over at one stage because the rain was so heavy. So I hope you're taking care out there if you are on the roads. Look, we got 3 hours of open line talk back between now and midnight. You're listening to Andrew Rymer. It's always good to have your company on a Sunday night. Gina is here as well, standing by to take your calls. The number to ring is 8223 0000. The text line is 0448 08 1395. There's always lots to talk about, and I'm going to begin the program asking your question. It's probably a word you've heard at some stage throughout the course of your life, but we don't hear it that much anymore, I don't believe anyway. But the word I'm talking about is hoodwinked, okay? And basically, hoodwinked is to deceive by false appearance. People allow themselves to be hoodwinked by all sorts of different information. Well, the reason I bring this up is... is a story by Andrew Howe, which is on Adelaide Now, which really shows just how much you and I have been hoodwinked by our state government over the past year when it comes to the algal bloom. We have. We've been played for suckers. We've tried to bring it up many times in the program. Government has been in denial for much of, well, over a year when it comes to the algal bloom, saying it's not a, you know, it's not happening, it's not a catastrophe and all the rest of it. And so they pretty much poo-hooed anybody who would dare criticise and call the algal bloom out for what it was. But, and good on Andrew Howe from the Advertiser, he's
3: put together a great story. Explosive Freedom of Information documents expose how taxpayer-funded officials silenced the truth about South Australia's environmental crisis by banning alarming words from communications. Andrew Howe is their investigations editor. He goes on to say taxpayers-funded spin doctors pressured public servants to avoid describing South Australia's algal bloom crisis as harmful or a disaster, according to official documents. Internal correspondence released under Freedom of Information laws reveals the Department of Premier and Cabinet banned alarming words on state government bloom communications. The documents released to the opposition lay bare how the government's advertising and insights hub, sort of akin to the propaganda unit within the Nazi party back in World War II. That's my take on it anyway. They ordered agencies to drop words such as harmful, disaster, and outbreak. Senior advertising brand and marketing advisors within the newly created unit instead wanted phrases that align with the campaign messaging and have a more neutral papers show. And as the Liberal Party attacked the government propaganda, Labor hit back, accusing the opposition of spreading misinformation. No, they didn't spread misinformation. It was the government, you, the government here in South Australia, who spread that misinformation. You should all hang your heads in shame. You really should. When you look at the damage that's been done out there to not only the marine environment, you look at the fish, the dolphins, so much marine life has been lost. You look at the damage that it's done to the whole ecostructure of the ocean around here in South Australia. You look at the damage it's done to businesses and families here in South Australia, and the government has the audacity to try and accuse the opposition of relaying false information. And something else that you may or may not be aware, State Parliament resumes this week for the first time since the state election back in March. Nice work if you can get it, isn't it? One of the main things on the agenda is the proposal of new laws to give the state power to declare a fuel emergency and impose rationing. According to our Premier, the legislation would afford the government flexibility to extend the fuel rationing period, which is currently only able to be imposed for 7 days at a time, up to 90 days in the first instance. And after that, the 90-day period could be repeated as many times as necessary under the proposed law change. Are you getting nervous about this? I sure as hell am, and it doesn't feel right. It doesn't feel good to me at all. And warning bells, when you look at the misinformation regarding the algal bloom, you look at the situation where government's running roughshod over the North Adelaide golf course development, still going ahead, despite the fact that LIV Golf might not be around after 2028. And according to the Premier, he says the legislative move would allow the state to remain vigilant against the very real possibility that if the Strait of Hormuz remains closed over the course of the next few weeks, they will start fuel supply, will see a fuel supply in the country diminish. And asked what potential fuel restrictions could mean for South Australians, the Premier declined to speculate. So they want to bring in legislation to give the government much more power when it comes to bringing in restrictions of petrol and our movement here in South Australia, but the Premier is declining to speculate how that is going to look. How do you like that? It's like going to a used car dealership, and the salesperson at the counter saying, "Look, I'm going to see your car. It's a good car, but I'm not going to tell you anything about that car. You're just going to have to trust me." And you look at the government's record, And I'll go back to the misinformation regarding the algal bloom, the special department they've got set up now to spin us this information as well. Do you feel comfortable about the government doing this when Parliament resumes this week? And you ever get the feeling that we're being led down a slippery slope when it comes to government lies, secrecy and control? I sure as hell do. And it's really every sense in my body tells me it's wrong. But I'd like to know your thoughts. 8223-0000 is the number. The text line is 0448-08-1395. Got lots to talk about. If those things, maybe that's not on your radar of issues that you think are important that we should be talking about, that's fine. Continue to stick your head in the sand. But if you agree with me and you believe we have been hoodwinked and we continue to be hoodwinked, not only in this state but federally as well, let me know your thoughts. And if you disagree, tell me why you disagree. 8223-0000 and text 0448-08-1395. We got John on the line in Oaklands Park. Hi, John.
4: Well, good evening, Andrew. And just listening to all that, I agree we're being hoodwinked, all right. And if you just want my opinion, both federally and state, we are being deceived that much that we can't keep up with it. That's a fact of life. And how he can stand there and say one thing and know that it is something totally different, he ought to be ashamed of himself. He really ought to be. And it's the same with our Prime Minister. He's no better. Anyway, that's my view on that. I want to start off the night on a nice story.
3: Mm-hmm.
4: Today, my lovely wife, she celebrated her 80th birthday.
3: Happy birthday to your lovely wife, 80 years old. That's a great achievement.
4: It is a great achievement, I've told her that.
3: How long have you been married for, John?
4: 45 years.
3: Only 45 years?
4: Yeah.
3: What took us so long to find you?
4: No, we went our separate ways. We didn't get married until we were in our 30s.
3: So yeah.
4: That's where a good part of it disappeared. But anyway, I've got mates that ring me up and abuse me. They say, how on earth she put up with you for half her life? He said, gee.
3: Well, I have enough trouble putting up with you, just you ringing in occasionally, John. So how she's... she is a saint.
4: Yeah, well, I want to talk to you about another lady that is a saint. She probably only throttle me when she catches up with me.
3: Yeah.
4: We had an electrician for over 40 years, and when he passed, it would be about 5 years ago, I think it was, that he passed, I managed to still keep in touch with this lady and one of her family members because, it just happened to him so suddenly. And yesterday morning, knock at the door, and I opened the door, and there's this man, a courier, and he's got this beautiful bowl of flower arrangement. And we didn't know who it was from at first until we put it down on the table. And and the lady's name is Eileen, by the way.
3: Yeah.
4: I told her I was going to dob her in. But it was a beautiful... Pat's never met Eileen, all right?
3: Right.
4: And I've only met Eileen once, and then it was on a sad occasion. It was at the funeral of her husband. But I was very appreciative of the fact that she thought that much to send a nice gift to my wife for as she said, it was a special occasion.
3: Mm-hmm.
4: And I've also got to thank the lady at the back. You're not going to believe this, Andrew. After 45 years of marriage, my friend down the back, Tracy, she helped to go and get a jacket for my wife. I picked the size, and you're not going to believe it. It bloody fitted. It fitted.
3: Oh, well done. Yeah.
4: Mate, I've bought other things over the years. Either it's been the wrong colour, the wrong style, or what have you.
3: Mm-hmm.
4: And for once I struck pay dirt.
3: You got it right. It's taken 45 years, but you got it right.
4: It's taken 45 years, but yeah. I just thought it was such a nice thought of Eileen to send. Poor old Pat, she's drained at the moment. She's had that many phone calls today congratulating on her. As I said to her, well, you've now joined the OBE club. She said, what's that?
3: Over said, bloody 80.
4: That's it.
3: John, wish you all the best, all right? And thank you very much, mate, for sharing that story with us.
4: Thank you. And I hope that plenty of people wake up, like this Malinowskis and even with Anthony Albanese. They think they can pull the wool over our eyes. But there's a lot of people that are very aware that this algal bloom hasn't disappeared.
3: Mm-hmm.
4: You've only got to talk to those who are in the selling fish and that.
3: Well, that's exactly right. That's exactly right, John. And there's a tackle shop down at North Haven which is shutting its doors now because they're just not getting the work. They're not getting the people come in. And there's been other businesses shut down as well, we know, as a direct result of the algal bloom. John, you take care.
4: You too, mate. Thank you very much.
3: No, thank you very much. Peter Manuel is calling from Strathalbyn, and now you haven't had much water up there, Peter, despite the fact that elsewhere around the state we've been smashed.
5: Yeah, no, we've only had about 4 mil at the moment, Andrew, so we could do with a lot more, that's for sure.
3: Yeah.
5: No, so it's, look, it freshens things up a little bit, but we really need to get that rain to sink down into the subsoil, really do, and then we want to start to get the runoff. To fill the dams, and that brings me on to another thing. But what you just said about the Premier, this is all about control, Andrew. They want to control every aspect of our life. Our freedom of speech has been taken away. With us farmers, they're basically trying to take away our water. I remember that allegedly it was Malcolm Turnbull, when he was with the Howard government, separated water from land, made water a tradable commodity. So us farmers have been cut back on our water rights, and our water has been sold to overseas government investors and corporations, and allegedly China is the biggest purchaser of our water rights. This is absolutely disgusting, what's been going on in this country, and it needs to stop. And you talk about control, you know, if we have a look over the years, everything that's happening to this country is all about controlling everything. Our speech, our water, our food bowl, the way we drive, the way we speak. It's just absolutely out of control, Andrew, and it needs to stop. But another thing I'd like to mention too is, you know, it'd be good if one nation, if they're ever in the position to do so, is bring up, and we need citizens-initiated referendum like they do in Switzerland.
3: Well, they've talked about that before, Peter. One Nation, they said they were behind citizens-initiated referendum.
5: Correct. And they really need to push this. The way they're going with their popularity, and I was speaking to Professor David Flint about this, and he knows a lot more about it, can explain a lot. In fact, he's going to ring you tonight.
3: Oh, great. Andrew, That's good.
5: And have a chat to you. But, you know, we're over this control business. I mean, people out there that's listening to this call need to know us farmers are being hammered left, right and centre, and all as we want to do is grow clean, healthy food for all. But I tell you right now, the big elite do not want us. They do not want us. And if anybody says, oh, come on, have a look what they did to us with COVID, the way they shut this place down, and they're getting rid of the mum and dad farmer, which is absolutely disgraceful.
3: Well, they'll be doing it again with petrol. They'll be shutting us down with petrol. And if these changes with legislation, to me, there's something sinister about it. That's the long and short of it, as far as my opinion is concerned.
5: No, your opinion is absolutely spot on. How come Premier Pete is not talking like David Christofulli, the Premier of Queensland? Drill. We need to drill. We need not only food security, fuel security, so this never happens again.
3: Yeah.
5: And any Premier that's not saying that does not have the best interest of the people at heart.
3: What does it say about the state government's management of this, you know, this issue to do with fuel security, rather than turn around and say, okay, we're going to build another refinery. We're going to, you know, reintroduce another refinery here in South Australia and make our own fuel so we have that security further down the track. They turn around and say, no, we're going to bring in new legislation to give more control over petrol rationing here in this state and make it go for longer periods, up to 3 months, and then be able to roll over after that.
5: That's the communist agenda, Andrew. Control every aspect of our life. It is disgusting, and the trouble is that people still vote for Labor. They need to wake up. If you want your life controlled, you vote Labor.
3: Yeah.
5: But I can tell you right now, they'll never, ever get my vote. I can see what's happening to this magnificent country, the way Albanese with his disinformation and the rest of them, Bowen and all this, things need to change. And I tell you what, we are lucky at this present time that we've got one nation, and let's just hope they succeed and get bigger and bigger and bigger and change things for the better.
3: Well, we need people to wake up, and it's announced today, the Prime Minister announced today and Treasury have announced today, when it comes to the next budget, they're going to be focusing on looking after the Z generation, not the generations, you know, the baby boomers, but the Z generation. They're not looking after the people who have paid taxes, have worked hard all their lives in order to make this country what it is. They're looking after the Z generation because they want the young populist votes. They don't want to look after the people who've contributed to this country all their lives. They want to look after the other ones who expect everything for nothing and resent the baby boomers.
5: Exactly right, Andrew. I mean, it's a slap in the face to us that have worked our guts out all their lives.
3: Yeah,
5: I mean,
3: and paid our taxes and then some.
5: Yep, and have a look at what they do, you know, with our diggers that fought and lost their lives for this country.
3: Yep.
5: There's no respect for them. But, Andrew, I won't hold you up because you've got other callers, and I do appreciate you taking my call.
3: Peter, good to hear from you, and I hope you get some rain up there in the Adelaide Hills, and I hope the farmers have a big turnaround as far as the season is concerned, because you guys and girls have been copping it pretty bad. You've had to deal with we certainly had the high petrol prices. We've had the lack of fuel. We've had a situation where there's the plagues, we've got locusts, we've got mice, we've got everything happening up there, and it's not a good situation at all. And also, having trouble with the fertilisers when it comes to planting the seeds, etc.
5: Yep, and we're being hammered with over-regulation, red and green tape.
3: Yeah.
5: So there's no need for it. Good on you, Andrew. You look after yourself.
3: You too, Peter. Thanks very much.
5: Good
3: for your call.
5: Thank you.
3: Good
5: bye.
3: On you. It's 21 minutes after 9 here on 1395 Adelaide's 5AA. Andrew Rymer on a Sunday night. If you've got a comment to make, certainly welcome your thoughts. 8223 0000 and that text line 0448 08 1395.
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3: It's 24 minutes after 9 here on 1395, Adelaide's 5AA. Quite a few texts coming in, which is great. The text line is 0448 08 1395. The number to ring is 8223 0000, and I will be taking you up to midnight tonight. Gina's standing by to take your calls. Caesar sent me in a message and a story. Onkaparinga Council has approved plans for South Australia's $100 million surf park with world-class surfing, villas and a luxury day spa, of course. $100 million. I thought the Onkaparinga City Council was short of nothing but broke. But there you go. $100 million for that surf park. And Caesar says, when did this spending ever going to stop? Build a refinery, not bloody Water World. Good on you, Caesar. Thank you very much for that. Carol says, hi, Andrew. This government is full of it. Done nothing when all this petrol fiasco started. Now we are supposed to be getting petrol coming by the boatloads, and now they're putting up prices and talking about restrictions. What do they know? What are they doing? Hope all these people that voted them in are happy. Carol, thank you for your text. Anthony says, Andrew, how long have I been stating that this Mallee government is so full of skeletons and nothing to see here? Remember the other Anzac Day night? That was at 2023, which is my scariest night, being left to dry by Crime Stoppers and journey beyond security guard, but I survived. I got news Friday that my charges are being withdrawn Wednesday after West Torrens Council, an athletic stadium manager, took me for over 30 grand of possessions on federal government land. All right. Well, thank you very much, Anthony. I hope you're okay out there. Anthony is a listener who's living out on the streets and doing it pretty tough. Another text says, good evening, Andrew. Great show. Port were unlikely on Friday night. Hope they beat Footscray on Friday night. Another one says, thanks to the Premier letting us know about the petrol. Now tomorrow there'll be a big panic to buy it. Well done for putting fear into people. That's from GB. Alan at West Beach says, 45 years of marriage and John still sounds happy. My wife yelled out to me this morning and said, what are you doing today? I said, nothing. She said, you did that yesterday. I said, I know. I didn't finish. Boom, boom. Thank you, Alan at West Beach. Graham says, good evening, Andrew. Agree 100% with everything you opened with. Yes, we've been hoodwinked on every level, every day. It's definitely Agenda 21. And we're at the final stages of its implementation. The LIV Golf at North Adelaide should be squashed. If it goes ahead, even if LIV Golf is cancelled, and is likely it will be, as the Saudis have withdrawn the funding, one would wonder that the taxpayers will pay for this course to benefit those in the high end of town. Our government, federal and state, take orders, and it's all about globalisation. We just got to find out who's controlling our government. Thank you very much for your message, Graham. And it's, someone says, by the way, it's not Z, it's Z. It's America's kids. Z is America's kids who watch Sesame Street, and they're the ones who grew up with Z. Well, I grew up with Sesame Street, so forgive me to the person who sent in that text. Alex Cooper-Petey, how are you this evening?
11: Hi, it's me again. I don't want to take too much of your time. And first, before I say anything, I'll say I do... you know how they have these laws that stop people from divulging people's identities that commit crimes and stuff. I agree with them to an extent when they protect the victims, but not the perpetrator. And what I wanted to say is they've basically one network, I mean, people can find it themselves, I sent you the link, did announce the perpetrator's crimes, and then they suppressed the name. And then you can just go to another network and they announce the name and suppress two of the crimes. So the Northern Territory laws are just inconsistent. And I don't blame the media organisations for releasing what they release because they're working within the law. One chooses to release the name and not the crimes, and the other one chooses to release the crimes and not the name. The problem is it's the government, and they're silly, ridiculous laws that they come up with, unthought out, unprepared. And I just wonder why we're even paying for such politicians, and I'm referring to the Northern Territory in particular here. You know, they have this this law that stops the identities from being released, and basically it looks to me, because they talk about the girl's name when they say the crimes, so it's just there to protect the perpetrator, not the victim of the law anyway.
3: Well, yeah, but I think you'll find all states and territories, they have those laws to suppress names and identities, but that's the law in those particular states or territories. And if that information goes out to the broader community, which we know it does, then it is

0: then we'll release the crimes committed. And then a following article will release, you know, the crime.
1: Yeah,
0: and not the name.
1: Yeah, but the thing is, like, the charges have been laid. So it's a difference. Oh, yeah. There's so much authorities can say prior to charges being laid, but then once the charges have been laid, they've got to be very, very careful because what they say, because they've got to be able to prove each and every one of those charges.
0: Yeah, I guess that's why they protect the perpetrator to an extent. It's not so much to protect them, it's so that they don't have anything to
1: argue it's about the legal system. It's about the legal system and making sure it is watertight as possibly
0: can be.
1: Get
0: out of the technicality.
1: Exactly right.
0: Yeah, that's fair enough. But, you know, it's a horrible thing that happened. But, yeah, I mean, it just gets to me when...
1: Horrible is the understatement. Horrible is an understatement. It's absolutely disgraceful what has happened. And reaction of the community up there in Alice Springs, the looting that has been gone on, assault of emergency workers, police, the burning down of vehicles, emergency service vehicles as well. Yeah, and a police vehicle as well. So
0: there's one ambulance left in Alice Springs because they burned up four of them. I mean, for goodness sake. So what happens now when someone needs an ambulance and the ambulance is out to a ridiculous call out that wasn't necessary?
1: Yeah.
0: And when someone's having a heart attack, there won't be an ambulance to pick them up. Yeah, it's just, someone will get picked up in a car or something. It's just, it wasn't good. I mean, you see what they did to that alcohol shop and the servo.
1: I did. I saw the footage of that. Yeah.
0: Yeah.
1: There's been some arrests. How far that goes, we'll have to wait and see. But, I mean, this is the Northern Territory government, so it's up to them to manage it the way they do things up there.
0: Thanks, Andrew.
1: Good on you, Alex. Thank you very much for your call. Got a text here from Shano at Brookman Park. He says, hi, Andrew, great show. Since when is it acceptable to loot a service station when a pedophile rapist murders a five-year-old? Did you notice the squalor the poor five-year-old was living in? The media has not spoken about any of this. It's bad enough what happened, but to think this is appropriate, I think not, Andrew. Shana of Brookman Park, yes to everything you just said, mate. Yes to everything you just said. Chris at Netley, hi.
2: Andrew.
1: Chris.
2: I've been just about every text and every caller you've had so far this evening has been absolutely spot on. We should be ashamed of our leaders, and it's not just Labor, it's Liberal as well, because they're just about both eat from the same pot. You know, Mr. Bob Carr the other week said in reference to the FAR election, or by-election, whatever it's called, Labor should do anything it can to prevent one nation winning FAR. Yes, throw our vote behind Liberal. Don't want Australia decency wrecked. What decency? And he carried on by saying, wrecked by race, prejudice that makes migrants feel disliked and isolated and sullies. What does sullies mean? Our international character.
1: Well, give it a bad name.
2: This guy for real.
1: Well, obviously.
2: Obviously, that's why we're in, in dire straits. And, unfortunately, if one nation gets big enough or gets into the correct position to get into power, I think it's too late. The horse is bolted. All they want is control. So the One World Order mob can tell us what to do and we just do it, which is sit in a corner and do nothing. And look at the refineries. Why are there so many refineries have blown up in the last 3 months?
1: Mm-hmm.
2: In USA, in Ecuador, in India, in Mexico, in Russia, and now here in Australia. I smell a rat.
1: Well, it's hard not to be suspicious. It is really hard not to be suspicious when you see what's going on when it comes to the refineries and the damage that's being inflicted. They're everywhere around the world, including here in Australia, over in Victoria.

0: And meanwhile, thousands and thousands of Christians are still being slaughtered daily, and no one says boo. No one says boo.
1: Mm-hmm.
0: What do we do about it? You know, it's sad. This poor little girl that just lost her life. Rest in peace, little girl. But, you know, who do you blame?
1: Well, who do you blame? You blame the person who attacked her.
0: I'm going to blame the person who let him out of jail the last time or put him on bail. You know, this is a repeat offender, and it's happened so many times where this one is, you know, involved a young life.
1: But, you know, what about the duty of care of the entire community? She was asleep in a house where there was a party going on and everybody was drunk.
0: Correct. And it's duty of care of the family, not...
1: That's exactly right. It's the duty of care of the community. Yes, the family, but duty of care of the entire community.
0: Yeah,
1: because the people should have stepped up. They should have done something.
0: Yep, 100%. 100%. And these female, whatever, terrorists that the government's let back in.
1: Oh, yeah. You know, that's going to cost, for each one of them, it's estimated it's going to cost, to keep them under surveillance, $2 million annually to keep them under surveillance.
0: In the paper the other day, when they, and if they land in Australia, two of them are going to be arrested. Two of them. So why are you bringing me in the first place if you know what they possibly are? You know, I want to try and be nice.
1: Well, but the thing is, why does the federal government deny they're doing it when we're hearing that they are allowing it to happen? Why are they denying it?
0: And this ain't the first time.
1: No.
0: And lastly, what has Penny Wong given behind closed doors to China, talking fuel with China? How much more of Australia should give them? My opinion.
1: Yeah. No, good to talk to you. Thanks, Chris.
0: Thanks, man.
1: Thanks. You have a good week. It's 23 minutes away from 10. Open Line Talkback with Andrew Reimer. 8223-0000 is the number. Text 0448-083095. Anne has texted me saying, "Hello, Andrew. Always good to hear you. Do you think the advertiser may have held that info until after the election? Also, I was briefly out of the room and may have missed your usual great weather coverage." Thank you very much for the subtle hint when it comes to the weather, Anne. No, I haven't mentioned it because I got stuck straight into things. I haven't given the weather information, but I will do so shortly. And no, I don't think the advertiser held on to the information until after the election, because the opposition has only been granted that information thanks to freedom of information. So, no. Kathy says, "Andrew, I just wanted to give a shout out to my good friend, John Marsden, who is listening into the show for the very first time tonight. John has been such a good friend to me, a true friend from the beautiful country of Wales. Cheers from your favourite, Kathy." Kathy, thank you very much for that, and good on you, John. I hope you're enjoying the program tonight. If there is a beautiful part of the world, it is certainly Wales. I've only been there once, and absolutely fell in love with it. I really did. I remember getting off the ferry. We travelled over from Dublin to Holyhead, and we were only meant to drive through to get to our next destination. We're heading down to Cornwall, and I got off the ferry, and as we started to drive, I had a look around the countryside, and I said, "There's no way we are just driving through this." And we ended up spending 2 or 3 days there. And I could spend a lot more time. There's no doubt about that. Beautiful part of the world. Jenny says, "Evening, Andrew. The Adelaide Golf Course upgrade was meant to be funded by private investors. Now they're backed out. Read the room, Mally. The majority of us do not want taxpayer money being spent on a golf course, especially during a housing crisis." Jenny, thank you for your message as well. Yeah, keep those calls coming in on 8223 0000.
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1: 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And having a look at the forecast, we've got a bit of rain coming our way over the next few days. 90 degrees all the way through till Thursday, dropping down to 15, then back up to 19 for Friday and Saturday, then Sunday. Wow, it's going to get up to 20 degrees. Minimum temperatures overnight tonight, 13. 11 degrees for Tuesday, Wednesday, down to 9 on Thursday, back to 11 on Friday. And then for the weekend, overnight lows of 12 degrees again. And having a look at the temperature outside right now, I can tell you, it is 15.1 degrees, but you know what it feels like? Yeah, a little bit colder than that, 11.8 degrees. So there you have it. We got more texts coming in. I'll get to those texts very shortly. One of them says, is Chris the mayor of Netley? Thank you very much for that text. Kimberly at Croydon Park. Hi, Kimberly.
12: Hi, Andrew. How are you?
1: Yeah, good. How are you?
12: Yeah, good. I just heard something funny. I just heard Ben was telling me that we sell sand to the Arabs, to the Middle East. Do we sell sand over there? To Saudi Arabia, do we?
1: We sell sand to the... No.
12: Yeah, do. Yes, apparently it's true.
1: We so sad.
12: To the Arabs.
1: Oh no, that can't be true. It's no, somebody's pulling your leg.
12: Oh no, well I was just reading a grab about they're dredging the sand out of Westlake and moving it somewhere else. And that's what he said that. So he's normally pretty accurate with his info, but
1: there's an adage about selling ice to the Eskimos.
12: Yeah,
1: but sand to the sorties, I don't think. I think they've got enough sand as it is. They don't need extra.
12: That's right. We have the same thing. We've got the same sense of humour.
1: Thanks,
12: Andrew. Look, I just rang just to support and commend you for your grab earlier on about the Olga Bloom and the cover-up. I think you're very good announcer, and you've got courage, and you say what needs to be said. And we here in South Australia have got a media that are very pro Labor, and they don't stand against them, and they don't do their role, which is to be neutral and exposed and cite both sides of the debate. I was applauding you when I heard you talking.
1: Well, I applaud you, Kimberly, and what you do and what you brought up last night when we spoke too, just talking about the situation with North Adelaide Golf Course and the vested interest and relationship the government has with unions. And that's the reason, would I imagine, and I can't say for certain, but that you bring up a very good point that would make sense as to why the Premier and the government is looking at powering ahead with the development of North Adelaide Golf Course, despite the fact Live Golf, the sorties are pulling out.
12: Yep. And look, I mean, I don't speak to it because I'm not involved, but, you know, you can sort of read between the lines.
1: Well, yeah.
12: But it's just another example of, politics within politics. And really, I don't know, we are really a country that are in a lot of trouble, I think, in some ways.
1: Well, I use the word, and it's a very kind word, we're being hoodwinked.
12: Yes, I did like that.
1: Yeah. Very much. And like I said, it's a very kind word because we're actually being shafted.
12: We are completely taken by the whatever. But really, unless people start actually using their right to protest and to actually stand up, you know, it's just gonna keep happening. You know, we're just going to dumb down the audience and make it sort of palatable so that no one really understands, oh, it's not that bad, and then keep going with what they want to do.
1: Yeah.
12: Push their own agenda, and make money for themselves and their mates. Simple as that. And you look at the workforce here in South Australia. There is a lot of roles that are filled in the construction industry,
1: mm-hmm.
12: and it's a very masculine industry, and it's very closed off industry in some ways because they look after very full of nepotism.
1: Well, and it is. Yeah, they do look after their own. There's no doubt about that. But you've got to also take into consideration, not just here in South Australia, but around the country, how many people are employed by our governments. And so it's going to be in the best interest if you're employed by a government to make sure that government is returned so you keep your job.
12: Yeah,
1: because heaven help us. We get a government that decides we need to clean up the public sector. There are people who, you know, it's overloaded. We're paying too much. We need to do something about it in order to balance our bills.
12: Yeah, oh, look, we're really good at ripping it up, tearing it down, and building it again.
1: Yeah,
12: what we're good at in this country, but ripping down trees is not something that's cool. It's not cool, and
1: well,
12: we've just got to stop doing it.
1: And it's again the hypocrisy of it all. Oh. And you think about the animals; there's every single aspect of it is wrong, in my opinion.
12: It's disgusting, and what they're doing behind there at night. I mean, I would like to ask us, well, how do you get a? Can you hire a drone? Find out what's really going on behind there. You know, it's really they whack those fences up pretty quickly, and there's pretty high security behind there already. And even, you know, whatever they're doing, even now, it doesn't feel right. And I'm really disappointed with the residents in that area, the local residents who just had advantage from that beautiful position where they live for all those years, and now when it's at risk, you know, because those trees will come down really quickly. They'll get that job done and dusted if it goes ahead. It won't be drawn out because they'll just want to get it done. And so the disruption to the local people's lives will not be as extensive as what it probably would be elsewhere if they had to just do it in a normal timeline. And because it's probably been so far into the golf course that you may not see it from the roads, perhaps, you know.
1: Yeah.
12: Who knows? It's filled with a lot of mystery, and it's filled with a lot of misinformation, and it tears people apart. We should all come together as a group, collective group. We've all got the same goal, which is to save the animals, save the trees. The Trees for Life and all the animal welfare organisations, take away the ego and just get together as one group and fight. Verbally fight them. Show the country what this government are doing here in South Australia.
1: Now, Kimberly, your partner Ben, is it?
12: Ben, yes.
1: Yeah, tell him he's right. I've got a couple of messages. Maria says Australia has been selling sand to Dubai for years from Fraser Island. Andrea says, Andrew, as strange as it sounds, while Saudi Arabia has vast deserts, its sand is too smooth and rounded by wind erosion to be used for concrete. Saudi Arabia imports angular, sharp sand from Australia and other countries for major infrastructure projects, including...
12: Well, maybe we could do a contract for oil instead.
1: Yeah, so how about that?
12: And we can have some oil.
1: Yeah. And Daniel from Parkside says, hi, Andrew. It is true that we send sand to Saudi Arabia. It is construction-grade sand for building because the desert sand found in Saudi Arabia is not suitable. There we go.
12: I learn
1: something new every day, and I would never have dreamed that we sell sand to Saudi Arabia, but we do. Incredible.
12: It's incredible. Anyway, I'm tired. I'm going to bed. Thanks, Andrew. Nice talking to you.
1: Nice to talk to you too. Still listen to me. Still have the radio on, all right? So
12: I do sometimes, but no, not tonight. I've got some...
1: I don't want to hear excuses, Kimberly.
12: Thanks, Dom.
1: All right, you have a good one. Okay, bye-bye. 8 minutes to 10, Interactive Radio 1395, Adelaide's 5AA. Antoinette says, hey, Andrew, ditto to everything you say. Both governments suck. Absolutely, his beady eyes, gross. Ciao, Miko. Thanks, Antoinette. All right, Stephen says, bring on the North Adelaide Golf Course. It would be fantastic. Good on you, Stephen. And I think we're up to date. Oh, Miriam says, hi, Andrew. I just saw a Facebook, a song, My Rifle, My Pony and Me, sung by Dean Martin, Ricky Nelson, Walter Brennan, playing harmonica from Rio Bravo. Great song. Yes, it is. It is a great song. I agree with you.
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1: Coming up to 10 o'clock here on 1395 Adelaide's 5AA, you are listening to Andrew Rymer on a Sunday night. We've got Anne on the line at Roslyn Park. Hi, Anne.
21: Hi, Andrew. I just wanted to support what you said about the attempt by the Malinowskis to suddenly enact legislation that's going to introduce petrol rationing.
1: Yeah.
21: I believe this is a devious way of basically restricting the supply of petrol to different sections of society in a push to introduce electric vehicles. Now, electric vehicles are really not a good way to go because you can't store portable electricity charges. Whereas in a time of war, you can store petrol in a variety of places through jerry cans all over the place and have different dumps. They don't want us to be able to do that. They want us to be sitting ducks in a time of war. We, if anyone's listening to Two Worlds Collide by an ex-vet called Sam Bamford, he produces podcasts.
1: Yes.
21: He gave a really good discussion a number of probably a couple of months ago, about the trillions of barrels of shale oil that sits in Australia in the different basins. We should be digging and drilling. After we do that, we should be establishing our own refineries throughout Australia, and we should be using our own deposits of shale oil. Why isn't Malinowskis doing that? Because that is not a federal issue. That is a state issue because the states control the mineral rights and the oil rights and the water rights, although that's a shared power now because of High Court legislation. Malinowskis also told Porky Pies during the election, him and his mate in Canberra, made this big $135 million donation to Trafigura to shore up votes in Stuart because of the smelter and the antimony issue, that, oh, they were going to, you know, smelt heaps of antimony, which is used in defence, blah, blah, blah. And now looks like that's falling down. And no one said boo. We're still paying $3 million a month for can't remember the name of the administrator, Cardamenta, I think, to continue to manage. Menta. Yep, that's it. To continue to manage the Whyalla steelworks, or have they yet got a buyer? And when is this going to happen? Or are they just going to string everybody along, waste more of our money? What are they going to do? And as for Live Golf Course, like Kelly said, we all do need to get together. We all need to join, pay $20 if you're a concession, or I think it's $35, to join the Parklands Association to basically take action to save our parklands. We don't need to be a member, but then you get up, kept up to date of exactly what's going on in our parklands. But in addition to that, there are perimeter fences set up, but people can scale those fences. We need to take action, just like Bob Brown took action when we saved
1: the I'm not going to tell people to break the law on my program, Ian.
21: Well, okay, that's fine. But then again, they're also trying to get, they'll also have to get rid of a big red river gun that's only the 4 stories high, that's on the other side of the parklands that they'll need to pull down for the motocross. And they haven't told anybody about that yet. So, let alone all the ancient olive groves. So basically, Malinauskas does everything the back door. Faith Coleman, who ran for a legislative position, warned everybody about the algal bloom. She actually had meetings about that where those of us who attended were well aware of what was going on, and none of the parties used it at all to their political advantages to oust Malinauskas. And that includes One Nation and the Liberal Party. And we told them that was what was going on.
1: Mm-hmm. It was obvious what was going on. The dead fish. There's so much information that was out there about the algal bloom, and we talked about it so much on this program and over that period, and the government just denied it. They flatly denied it.
21: Yeah, and none of the major political parties really pushed it, and it affected every single part of our coastline. All the communities, all the businesses.
1: Not every single part, but a great expanse.
21: Of the coastline?
1: Yep.
21: No, nearly every single part was affected.
1: No, it didn't get up, to the Eyre Peninsula, Port Lincoln, etc. No.
21: But it got around, it got close.
1: It didn't, but I reiterate, it didn't get to every single part.
21: Okay, all right. Nearly every single part.
1: It affected a great deal of our coastline.
21: Yes, a great deal of our coastline. So a lot of electorates would have been involved. So it would have been in their political interest to expose it far more than they did. And they would have known about it.
1: Well, it is no doubt about it. Hey, Anne, thanks for calling in. Good to talk to you.
21: No worries, thank you.
1: Okay, you take care. It's 1 minute after 10 here on 1395 Adelaide's 5AA. Peter Manuel from Flag Australia, he rang up earlier on and he mentioned we're going to be hearing from Professor David Flint, who's calling in. I will be chatting to him in just a moment. Sandy B says, hi, Andrew. The best thing about my Sunday night is listening to your show with my partner. Creates a lot of great discussions between us. Keep it up. Sandy B, thank you very much for that. And I'm glad it encourages discussion between yourself. Daryl says, two perfectly great golf courses don't need touching. The Premier has no idea. All right, 8223-0000 is my number.
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1: It is 5 minutes after 10 here on 1395 Adelaide's 5AA and Andrew Reimer in the chair till midnight tonight. That means we've got just under 2 hours left of your Sunday evening. The number to be interactive is 8223 0000, and the text line, as you've been hearing, is 0448 08 1395. We always get a lot of texts on the program, which is great, and I love reading out your texts, but I also love hearing your voices, your opinions about the different topics that we might talk about on Saturdays and Sunday nights as well. Professor David Flint has called in, and Peter Manuel was saying you'd be calling in, and Professor Flint, lovely to hear from you once more.
5: Lovely to speak to you too, Andrew. Very nice to speak to you, and how are you?
1: I am very well, thank you. Professor Flint, as somebody who is a lawyer, you're head of the ABC, you were a member. Going back years ago, you joined the Labor Party after the sacking of Gough Whitlam. Your view of what is going on in this country at the moment, and you were a socialist in your younger days, in your university days. Are we seeing, is it anything other than socialism which we are witnessing in this country at the moment?
5: Oh, we're certainly witnessing it. It certainly did not die.
1: No.
5: And it's come back again. And there's a very interesting development, I think, in politics, and everybody is commenting on it, and that is the rise of one nation.
1: Mm.
5: There's a myth that comes with it, and that is, I think, there's almost an obligation on people to say, well, they're a party of complaint, but they're not a party of policy. And that's not so, because if you go and look at their policies, and I've seen their policies for years, and they may be criticised as policies, but they're there. For example, in relation to fuel, their policy has been, I think, very sensible. You know, build up those reserves and go ahead with the mining. And they had, for example, in relation to the dearth of oil and diesel, that we should have in place the conversion of brown coal, of which we've got enormous amounts sitting in the state next door to you, and converting it into, and their process is to do this, into diesel and oil, which would be a wonderful way of filling in the time between the getting of the new oil fields, and there must be plenty there, plenty in your state.
1: But it doesn't look like we're heading in that direction, listening to what is going on, the plans by our Premier, the plans as well by the Prime Minister and the federal, the state governments, pretty much in every state, territory around the country at the moment. It doesn't seem like that's on the agenda, despite the fact that we've been talking about the lack of fuel security in this country for over 30 years.
5: It's extraordinary, isn't it, when you think of the fact that we've got to have it.
1: Yeah.
5: Somebody's going to get it somewhere, and why shouldn't we get it in our own country, where at least we'll be able to use it and we won't have the transport problems.
1: And to the betterment of everybody in this country.
5: Exactly. Yes, I agree with you entirely. There's a very interesting aspect of One Nation. Now, they're not likely. They're going to do well, obviously, but they're not likely to win an election.
1: No.
5: I don't think any of the parties of the right are going to win. But if we get to the situation, it's not that long away. Sometime next year, probably, we'll have the next election. We've got to have it by sometime next year. There's a date that I've forgotten. But the really, I find the interesting thing about One Nation is that they are promoting something that I think is the right way to go, and that is citizen-initiated referendums.
1: They've been supporters, One Nation have been supporters of citizens-initiated referendum for some time now. I understand that. Going back, I think it was 2013, there was a bill for a referendum to go through in relation to that. But whatever happened to that? Do you remember? Do you recall it all, Professor?
5: I've forgotten. There was a time very early in the existence of the Labour Party when they were very much in favour of it. Once they came closer to government, they abandoned their views, and eventually it was removed from the platform. But One Nation has been a very strong supporter, and it wouldn't be difficult to do. You just have to have legislation for a referendum to change the constitution to introduce these and make them part of the constitution as they are in Switzerland.
1: Alberta in Canada too, doesn't that have citizens initiated referendum?
5: Yes.
1: Yep.
5: And some of the American states have them too. And we could easily have had them. In fact, it was the South Australian Premier at the time, I've forgotten his name. He was the Progressive Premier, and he had planned
1: Don Dunstan.
5: The Premier at the time of the Constitutional Conventions.
1: Well, right, hang on.
5: Before Federation.
1: Oh, right, okay, so you're going back that far, sorry.
5: Yes, yep. He had plans to do it, but Deakin talked him out of it. Deakin said, look, you're going to have all of this effectively with responsible government, that is a government which emerges from the floor of the lower house, and that will give you the influence that you need. But of course, responsible government, that is a government being formed with the confidence of the lower house, that became set in concrete after an election, usually because of the two-party system, which has been reinforced by compulsory voting and preferential voting. In the early days of federation, governments changed quite quickly because of changes of votes in the lower house, because we didn't have the two-party system. But as soon as that came in, once the two conservative sides merged into one party, once there was an election, the politicians would be in for 3 years and there'd be no change of government. Mm. But One Nation could do it very easily by putting a referendum to us to change Section 128 of the Constitution. At the present time, the politicians have a monopoly on deciding what referendums go to us. And there's talk saying, well, what's the point of referendums? Most of them are rejected. Well, of course, most of them are rejected because the politicians only let the ones through.
1: Which they know are going to get rejected. Yes. Yeah, absolutely.
5: But for example, there's a strong feeling in this country that we have too much immigration at the moment.
1: Mm.
5: And we have a very simple method of holding it back. If people had a petition for a referendum and the referendum was to hold immigration to a certain percentage of the population or a certain number, the replacement number,
1: which would sound fair and reasonable, and there were assurance by the federal government, by the Prime Minister some time that the large numbers of immigrants coming into this country was going to be held back, but that hasn't happened. When it comes to citizens-initiated referendum, and you're talking about changing the constitution, you're a constitutional lawyer. You've got a great deal more insight into changing the constitution than I have as just a layperson. But I have concerns about fiddling with the constitution, because once you start fiddling it and change this and change that, does it open the floodgates for it to be watered down?
5: There would be two things which I think might attract you. And that is, one of the things that the CIR could be providing for is the changing of legislation. For example, the stopping of legislation that's already there, or alternatively, proposing new legislation. For example, putting a limit for a certain number of years on the percentage of immigrants into the country. That would be one thing you could have. And another, which I think might attract you, it might not, but it might attract you, is where the judges of the High Court start making law. They get bees in their bonnets, and they've had this bee in their bonnet about criminals who are about to be deported but can't be deported because the countries where they really come from won't have them, and they're not cooperating with the government in their deportation. And some of them have been terrible criminals, and because of the High Court decision saying, well, governments can't hold on to them too long because it becomes a punishment. It's
1: well,
5: not
1: that's
5: something
1: right.
5: a government can do.
1: And there's been examples where they've been released out into the community and then gone out and committed crimes.
5: Yes, and then they've also recently said that they can't be made to wear bracelets on their, you know, anklets on their feet to tell where they are. And they've got this... they call it the separation of powers, and government's doing what only a court should be doing. But we've always had the view that the aliens' power in the Constitution gives the government the power to hold aliens that the government believes are dangerous and should be deported. And there have been a number of these, and some of them, as you say, have been outrageous. And once they've got out, they've started committing the rapes and the violent crimes that they were committing before, and the High Court really, I think, needed to be held back on that, because the High Court, in interpreting the Constitution, can, if it's activist, effectively change the Constitution. And I think people would be entitled to try to change that. But if you brought it in, I think it should be subject to the same rigorous controls that there are on referendums to change the Constitution. In other words, to change the Constitution, you'd have to approve it nationally, but in a majority of states, and that is really a big barrier.
1: Yeah.
5: And I think certainly that change the Constitution should be difficult, no doubt about that. I don't think it should be made easier. I think Australians. Remember Justice McGarvey, who was on the Constitutional Convention. He was in favour of a republic. He's a very sensible man. He said that Australians are a sensible constitutional people, and they won't approve of referendums they think are in any way questionable. And I think that's pretty true. It's like.
1: But having said that, and we talk about the large numbers of migrants coming to this country, and that's changing not only the landscape, but also the collective attitudes of new Australians. And I just really want to highlight, too, when we talk about the concerns with immigration, it's about the large numbers of immigrants coming into the country and how it's not sustainable because we don't have the infrastructure, we don't have the housing, we don't have the roads, the hospitals, everything. And that's what we are concerned about. When we talk about concerns with immigration, I just really want to highlight, just in case there is a listener thinking, well, you're having a go at immigrants. So no, we're not. I come from a family of immigrants, and I understand you do too, Professor Flint.
5: Yes, I do too, and I agree with you. In fact, there were no limitations on number when my parents came in from what is now Indonesia. It was then the Dutch East Indies.
1: Yes.
5: And the whole family were given dictation tests. My grandfather wanted to buy a farm, and he came in and he bought a farm near Sydney. And when you have people coming in who don't believe in the same beliefs that we have, they're the ones who should not be here, I don't think. And you can't have a situation where young people can't buy houses because the price of houses is so high because there's such a demand for houses. And they found that in Canada, did they not recently?
1: Yes, they did.
5: They reduced immigration and the price of houses started going down.
1: Yeah. We've seen prices of houses have dropped minutely in Sydney and Melbourne. I think it's 0.3% or something like that. But this continued to rise here in South Australia. In Adelaide, the median price is just over $1 million. And it's just, I just feel for future generations and their housing security or insecurity that they will be facing is very worrying, and be worrying for every parent and grandparent who is listening tonight. There's no doubt about that. Professor Flynn, I mentioned just a moment ago too when we were chatting, when you in your student days at university, you were a socialist. You joined the Labor Party after the sacking of Gough Whitlam. Somewhere along your journey, you've changed from that mindset and you've become more conservative. What brought about the change?
5: I grew up. I think I matured.
1: Yeah.
5: And I realized that it wouldn't work. And when I looked at more closely, when you examined any communist country, and the argument always was, oh, they're communist countries because they're not doing it democratically. But when you looked at the situation, for example, in the UK, when Labour did all that nationalisation, I remember reading that when they did the nationalisation, they had the plans for the nationalisation, but they didn't know what to do once they nationalised a lot of these places, and of course many of them didn't work or didn't work well. Governments are not very good at doing things. We just need to look at the NDIS, for example, and the NBN before that, and hydrogen, green power, and whatever fantasy the government has about things. Governments should be doing what governments have traditionally done, you know, the police, the public schools, that sort of thing. They do that as well. But trying to do things out of sight of that is not very good. And they do get into terrible messes. And the current trend is stopping things which should be going ahead. For example, what they're doing with water. And I just find it so outrageous. I saw you go to Peter about it. I was reading about it.
1: What aspect of doing water, with water? Are you talking about foreign ownership now?
5: Foreign ownership and taking water from the farmers. They don't have enough.
1: Yep.
5: And we should be providing water. I'm still very impressed by some modern version of the Bradfield plan, because I do think what we should be doing is what they were doing outside of Sydney. Had they not done what they were doing outside of Sydney when I was a little boy, we would be really in a mess in the city because of the number of people. Sydney's so big now.
1: Yeah.
5: Warragamba, when they built Warragamba, they built it bigger than they thought it would ever be needed. And it's a magnificent dam, but without that, we would be in real trouble here. We'd be rationing water. It would be hopeless, but thank heavens our predecessors had the foresight to build that big dam, particularly with the immigration that's come to this city, and it's changed the city. And now governments have got this idea that the state government has the idea that, oh, well, we'll build a lot of units in the city, and we'll build them small, and we won't have them with car spaces because there's public transport. So what they're really doing are building the slums of the future for Sydney. And it's shocking that governments
1: are
5: doing that.
1: And it's happening here too. It's happening here in South Australia as well, Professor. Professor, I could seriously speak to you about a whole lot of different issues, because you're obviously well-versed when it comes to so many different things, when it comes to law on many, many levels. But there's also, you talk about citizens-initiated referendum, and I know that you are very much in favour of the monarchy. And, I mean, going back, I first remember speaking to you back in 1999 when we had the referendum in regards to us becoming a republic.
5: What did you think of Charles in Washington?
1: Well, he was received very well. 11 standing ovations, I understand.
5: It was extraordinary, wasn't it?
1: Yeah, it was. It really was. And I mean, he went over there because of the anniversary of their independence, the American independence, 250 years, which seems like just a drop in the ocean, I know, but it's incredible how far America has come and what a great nation it is. But we're certainly living in interesting times, there's no doubt about that. And like I say, Professor, I could chat with you for hours and get your insights into everything, but we do have to move on. Yes. But I hope we get to chat again very soon and get your perspective. Yeah, well,
5: lovely to talk to the only free state in Australia.
1: We're not quite free. We're not quite free because we rely on advertising revenues to pay the bills. We're not like the ABC, which you used to head.
5: Yes, that was the Broadcasting Authority. But that was in charge of all. That was in charge of both national and commercial.
1: Right, it's incredible.
5: Supposedly. But I used to have a good friend who was a professor of law at Adelaide and then at Sydney, and his mother used to come to Sydney, and she used to say, this is a convict state, and when you go around, you can see it. Because, as you know, South Australia was the only pure state in this country.
1: That's exactly right. We're the only ones who know how to speak properly.
5: True.
1: Thank you very much, Professor.
5: Thank you.
1: Thank you
5: for allowing me.
1: No.
5: Thank you.
1: Again, thank you. 25 minutes after 10 here on 1395 Adelaide's 5AA, and some interesting insight from Professor David Flint about citizens' initiation referendum and a whole lot of other different topics as well. And again, his career, you look back at his career as a lawyer, as being in the charge of the Australian Broadcasting Authority, Australians for Constitutional Monarchy. He's a legal academic. Incredible career, incredible knowledge as well. So it's great getting his insight on the program. There's no doubt about that. And back in, last year, the terrible attacks a couple of years ago now, that happened at Bondi. Professor, he was there at Bondi at the time, and we spoke that evening as well to get his insights and understanding about what had occurred. So, great man. My telephone number is 822-3000. The text line is 0448-08-1395. 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
1: Yeah, it is Andrew Rymer. Happy to be stuck with you on your Sunday evening here on 1395, Adelaide's 5AA. Got a message here, an email. Don't get many emails these days. It's mainly text, but Robbie says, "Hi, Andrew, we may not sell sand to Sortie, but we do sell camels." Thank you very much, Robbie. Well, as we've been hearing, we do. We do sell sand to Saudi Arabia. Work that one out, because the quality of our sand is different to the sand they have over there. Anthony's sending me lots of stuff. Anthony, that's... oh, goodness gracious me. Who's this? Anne has sent me a text. Saudi, but we do sell camels. Thank you very much, Robbie. Well, as we've been hearing, we do sell sand to Saudi Arabia. Work that one out, because the quality of our sand is different to the sand they have over there. Anthony.

0: Oh, thank you very much, Anne. Another one. John Marston says, I disagree with everyone. More golf courses bring more tourism. Regardless of LIV Golf, offering golf on so many great courses close to the CBD is a no-brainer. John, thank you very much for your message. Another text says, try and be thankful that you live in Australia and not places like Iran. Well, you know, well, you are grateful, but there's issues that need to be brought up. Otherwise, we will become like Iran. Iran wasn't always like the way you see it. It was once a democracy, or more or less. Sue D says, Andrew, when it comes to the North Adelaide Golf Course, where are the people who have kicked up such a stink about other park-related issues that have been very quiet over this? One has to wonder, is that because they are patrons of the golf club and will benefit from new facilities? It doesn't make any sense for it to go ahead. Shows the arrogance of Malinowskis. Sue D, thank you for that. Graham says, good evening, Andrew. We do need a citizens-initiated referendum on immigration. 400,000 migrants this year, which nearly the population of Canberra. We need a say in this country. The government had a free ride for too long, and it's time we put a stop to it. Migration is changing the culture and the Australian way of life. Thank you for that. All right. AJ is on the line and wants to change the subject and talk about something completely different. Sir David Attenborough. Hello, AJ.
1: Oh, hi, Andrew.
0: Hi.
1: Good to hear you tonight on this wonderful show. I'll change the subject in a minute, but one just thing I will say is that with the fuel crisis, you know, a few weeks ago it was $2.59 and now it's back to $1.72. And Mr. Albanese, the Prime Minister, and I'm not going to say which political persuasion I am one way or the other, but when he's actually, a lot more people, you know, are happier now and using and going to the fuel pumps and not spending as much money. And I don't think I've heard anybody actually thank him for doing that.
0: Hang on, say that again.
1: He's getting more fuel for the country. He's securing more fuel. He's going overseas and doing his job rather than sitting, you know, and doing nothing. And everybody was complaining before, and he's trying to sort it out. I don't think I've heard anybody actually be grateful and be happy that he's actually trying to make the situation better.
0: Well,
1: and I'm not AJ, one way or the other.
0: AJ, no, that's fine, AJ. And I think what, you know, the reason he's not being thanked is because before Anthony Albanese was elected as Prime Minister, he was having a go at the then Liberal government about the lack of fuel security and that we only had about 30, 32 days of fuel. And he said if he was elected, we're going to have a lot more of that. And nothing changed. And so the federal government, his government, successive governments have let this country down for probably over 30 decades when it comes to fuel security. We've been talking about it that long, about the fact that we have, you know, just over a month of fuel available if there is a crisis. But they chose to do nothing about that. They shut down oil refineries. Okay, we lost one here in South Australia at Port Stanvac, where the desal plant is now. So it's that's the, you know, the background to it. So he's doing what he should be doing. And
1: he's doing, exactly. But, you know, and at the end of the day, I'm kind of grateful that he is doing something. And I know, look, it's a hard job that he's got and nobody ever comes on and says,
0: Gina, can you bring me in some tissues? I'm going to start crying in just a second. No, what's even sadder is Gina actually believes me that I'm going to start crying. No, I'm only joking. I'm being facetious, Gina. You can put away the tissues. I'm going to start banging my head on a wall is what I'm going to start doing. Go on, AJ.
1: But nobody ever says, you know, nobody's volunteering to do his job and do it better for him. You know, people are happy to moan, but until they actually go out and give it a shot, it's very easy to sit back and criticise. And that's just my take. And it's, people will probably be saying, oh, you know, this, that and the other. But at the end of it,
0: there's a lot of this, that and the other. There's a lot of this, that and the other, AJ.
1: But he is trying.
0: He is very trying. There's no doubt about that.
1: But anyway, on to a more positive thing. I'm sorry for playing devil's advocate there.
0: Are you related to Anthony Albanese? Is this the real reason you've been paid? This is a paid advertisement?
1: No, lift my

0: accent. I don't sound Italian and I don't sound Australian, so I'll say no to that question.
1: What does Australian sound like, AJ? It doesn't. It's funny. Once upon a time, Australian, g'day mate, how you going? All right, that's how Australian. Yeah, I know what you mean, mate. How you going? And shout us a beer, will you? You know, let meet you down the pub, get stuffed, you wanker. That's what Australians sounded like. That's Australians don't sound like that anymore.
0: Well, it's a modified Cockney accent, basically. You see, if Australians go and live in London, they very easily transition to a Cockney accent, and London people who come here slide into an Australian accent, particularly on the eastern states, a little bit more easily. So I understand in that sense. But I'm
1: so many
0: Midlands,
1: so. Over the course of my life, and I know many other people's lives here, you have might be visitors or people arriving here from the UK or going over there, and people ask the question, what part of the UK are you from? Because like I was joking with Professor David Flint when I said we're the only ones who know how to speak English, but there's an element of truth in it, in that we speak better than other states and territories, because I guess fundamentally we are better people.
0: Well, there you go.
1: I've just isolated anybody elsewhere around the country.
0: that's all right. Anyway, David Attenborough is 100 on the 8th of May. He's currently 99,
1: yeah.
0: So 3 days away from 100. He was educated at the University of Cambridge, where he got a Master of the Arts. He's born in Isleworth in the historical county of Middlesex. He's had an incredible life, and we're very lucky here. He's been to Australia, and he spoke in Adelaide. He spoke everywhere around the country and shared his experiences. And we've obviously had all these shows on all the various channels.
1: Yeah.
0: This is his name on Wikipedia, Sir David Attenborough. And this is what comes after his name. OMGCMGCHCVOCBEFRSFSAFRSAFLSFZSFRSGSFRSB. So I don't know how many post-nominals that is, but I don't know basically what many of them stand for. CBE, OM, maybe got an idea about.
1: AJ, if you live to 100, you'll pick up a few of those as well.
0: I don't think so. but his brother was pretty talented too in the film industry. So just hopefully there'll be some shows on this week. And
1: I'm sure there will be. He'll
0: be on, maybe it'd be great if he was on the radio. Or I suppose he's going to have lots of people wanting to speak to him, but just incredible.
1: Yeah. Well, no doubt about that. He's had an incredible life and made an incredible contribution to the world when it comes to education in particular, you know.
0: If you live to be 100, will you still be on Talkback Radio when you're 99?
1: If I live to be 100 and I was able to be on Talkback Radio, the answer to that is yes.
0: Wow. That is dedication and love for what you do.
1: Some would say it's stupidity.
0: Yes. Well, thanks for taking my call and humouring me. I think that's the phrase with regard to Albanese. And I hope you've got some tissues left.
1: I thank you for having the conversation and being a good sport too. And I was just stirring things up a bit. But I appreciate what you're saying, and I appreciate your point of view, AJ. I do, and I know Anthony Albanese. He's actually got the tissue box. He's crying because he thought it was so beautiful about what you were saying about him.
0: I mean, I know we can all. I can criticize as well, and I can say this and that, but. Would I be able to even have an ounce of talent to do his job or ability to do his job or contact? No. So I have to give the man some appreciation, but whether or not he's any good at it, that's for people far better qualified and intelligent than me to decide, I think.
1: AJ, always good to talk to you. Thanks.
0: Always.
1: Thank you. You take care. Have a good week, all right? Thank you.
0: Cheers. Goodbye.
1: Cheers. It's 20 minutes to 11 here on 1395 Adelaide's 5AA. Yes, David Attenborough. Amazing. Turning 100 in just a few days' time. So it's not a bad achievement that's really not a bad achievement when you think about everything he's done, broadcasting, writing, a naturalist, brought educational programs about the environment to scores of people right around the world as well. Born on May the 8th, 1926, in London, and he grew up in Leicester, in England. There you go. Good on you, AJ. Thank you very much for that. My interactive number is 8223-0000. The text line is 0448-08-1395. Daryl says, AJ, love Albo. You can love him all to yourself, AJ. Thank you very much, Daryl. Nola says, hi, Andrew. Saw the movie Michael at Wallace Cinema Piccadilly this afternoon. It was fantastic and definitely worth watching on a big screen with great sound. Thank you for that. Jenny says, hi, dear Andrew. Yes, oh, this is lovely. Jenny, you are such a smooth talker. She says, hi, Andrew. Dear Andrew, you are truly amazing in everything you do. It's been a wonderful, informative show. Thank you. Looking forward to you and Leo. Thank you, Jenny, at Adam Big Gardens. It's very sweet of you. Another one. This is from Andrew at Ridgehaven. Hi, Andrew. It's Andrew from Ridgehaven. Forget Frank. What's his name? Sunday nights, I could listen to your last guest for hours. Why? He knows the Australian Constitution. And at the end of the day, it is what made this country. Great show. Yes. And that was Professor David Flint. He's the man you're talking about, and he knows his stuff. There's no doubt about that. All right, get those calls coming in on 8223-0000 and text me 0448-08-1395. Andrew Ryber till midnight tonight.
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1: And all I want to do is be interactive with you right up until midnight tonight here on 1395 Adelaide's 5AA. Remember that song when it came out, Heart? All I want to do is make love to you. And it was a song I remember that put back the Safe Sex campaign by probably around about 50 years. It was all about this. Do you remember the song? It must have come out in the late 80s, early 90s. And there's a song about a woman meeting a guy, having a one-night stand, but she can't leave her husband anyway, and she runs into him years later, and the guy, anyway, the son, her son is this guy's son. One Night Stand. Anyway, that's the song. They sang it a lot better than I'm trying to explain it. 8223-0000 is my number. Text me 0448-08-1395. Ian at Bodbury, hi.
11: Yeah, g'day, Andrew.
1: G'day, Ian.
11: Please don't cry, Andrew. It's only me. And I agree with that other lady. It was good to hear that, that Professor Flint.
1: Professor David Flint, yes.
11: He talk common sense. Mm-hmm. And, God save our king, but that's not what I rang for. Look, I've been watching TV today and just several items there. I just found it really upsetting. And this morning, tonight, I just finished one of them. I just turned off. I couldn't take it anymore.
1: But yeah.
11: Three things I was going to comment, just three of them, and I'll try and keep them quick. But one of them was that I do not want to see skinny girls injecting Chinese pet wops or pet tibes or whatever they call it into their stomachs for whatever reason. And I presume these same people would not let well-educated doctors and that immunise them or the children with well-researched vaccinations and that save our lives. It's the well-proven stuff and that. And they're so-called influencers. But anyway, there was one on there tonight, or a couple of them, and there they are injecting these bloody things into their thing. I hate needles.
1: Yeah.
11: I don't want to watch them. And I just... Ugh. Anyway, the second thing, I've watched a show on here on the NITV 34 channel, and it was to do with robo-debt.
1: Mm-hmm.
11: And seriously, I think Scott Morrison, Smoker as I used to call him, the preacher man, and one of his mobs, Alan Tudge, was it? It was another bloke they mentioned from the government. And the other one, the CEO from Centrelink, I'm sorry, Frank Yankin, Yongon, and that. I think that the three of them should all be in jail, at the very least for manslaughter and fraud. And
1: robo-debt was a disgrace, yeah.
11: It was, and it was their job to know. There was no excuses for not knowing. We'll never know how many suicides got caught. No one will ever know that. We might hear a few of them here and there, but the numbers that we won't. You just the idea, from my understanding, is that you had to report your day by day earnings, and then robo debt comes along and they averaged your earnings over a year. Completely different workings, completely different results. They must have known they were wrong, and they should be in bloody jail, but they're not. They're being promoted, and the CEO's still there. I don't know. And then one of the things there they mentioned, they said any complaints and that were blamed on intellectual left-wingers. My God, intellectual? Well, they sure as hell were not from the other mob. Right was wrong. They were murderous mongrels. That's enough of that. And my last one here, and then I will add another one to this, but anyway, then after that, this is the one I turned off. I couldn't be bothered watching any more of it. It followed on the NITV 34 channel after the robo-debt thing, and it was called God and Country, Christian Nationalists, and it's about the Trump, the White House, and the Christian Nationalists are all against American democracy. Are they calling it a theocracy or something? And they called it a perversion of Christian values. They're just ruthless warmongers. They're maniacs. And as I say, I did not want to watch any more. I turned it off. And that was going to be me finish, but I'll make one extra. This is something I raised with Leith recently. Oh, I'm getting tongue-tied. 10 o'clock news, you had a lady on and she was concerned about the fuel storage. And I came up with an idea about, this is 5 or 6 years ago, I reckon it was in COVID. There was some problem. At the time, we used to go down to the southeast and that, and the one of your announcers, he was on the your 5AA announcers, but he used to also do the commentary at the pedal pre. Peter or Paul, one of the names anyway. But I've got this idea of tanker trailers, as I call it, hitch and go is what I'd like to call it, and they're like a town jerry cans. And all it is the tanker trailers and that, we're worried about the fuel storage. We've got all this fuel coming. I don't know where they're going to store it. But to me, if we just had more of these, you know, when you the petrol, your local petrol station runs out, they ring up and a semi-trailer brings around a tanker and fills the petrol station. Why can't they store a few of those extra tanker trailers? And I'm particularly out the country. I mentioned a leaf the other night, like, for instance, going from Adelaide to the to Mount Gambier and that, you could have them at perhaps Meningie and Kingston and Millicent and places like that. Store them out in wherever. There'd plenty of truck yards around. But you could, they could be full. You'd have to swap them around and that so they didn't get stale. But all you have to do is unhitch it, 5 minute job, and it's sitting in there and it's ready to go. And when the service stations get low, you just get a semi, you know, prime mover around, hitch it up, take it to the petrol station, empty it into the thing, and arrange for a replacement fuel tanker. And they're manoeuvrable, they'd be convenient, they'd give us more than 30 days fuel, they'd give us at least. I don't know how many days you'd get out of a thing like that, but, you know, we could have as many as you need. It's a bit like a jerry can in the shed. Well, this is a petrol tanker in somewhere, and some of the advantages would be that they'd be spread out. I know Angus Taylor, he wanted to spend billions of dollars on some big petrol storage area, and then he ended up putting it in Texas. We don't want it in Texas, and we don't want one big storage unit. You know, we could spread this out so that, okay, if something happened, like we're having at the moment, Kingston needs or Millicent needs an extra refuel, okay, you've already got it there. All you've got to do is send it. Someone ran with it and that, drop it in, and it's done. And, you know, that there they go for another week or so. And it's safe. It would be convenient. They're manoeuvrable. You'd spread them out for safety, you know, so that you'd have many small targets.
1: You've obviously given it a lot of thought, Ian. You've obviously given it a lot of thought. And
11: well, mate, it's something I gave it thought years ago.
1: Yep, and, and good on you.
11: I brought it up recently. And no one seemed to be too keen on it.
1: Well, you know. But in regards to the television programs, there's the proof, the living proof. That's why you should be listening to Talkback Radio with me on Sunday nights instead of watching TV. Yeah. Ian, lovely to hear from you. You take care, mate, and I thank you very much for your call and giving a rundown of those particular shows, but also your ideas about fuel security and dealing with it. 8223 0000, the number to ring. Text 0448 08 1395.
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1: 30.8 degrees outside at the moment, but it feels like 12.4, and the 7-day forecast pretty much 19, 19, 19, 15, 19, 19, 20. Overnight lows 13, 11, 11, 9, 11, 12, 12. There's your week in front of you. I should get a job as a weather reporter. I reckon I'd make a good one, don't you? 8223-0000 is the number. Text 0448-083095. David at Parkside, how you going, all right?
21: Good evening, Andrew. How are you?
1: Yeah, very good, very good. What's going on?
21: Winter's here at last.
1: Yes, it is. I just read out the forecast, but...
21: Yeah. Beautiful, isn't it?
1: How about the rain? The rain that came down earlier today, that was full on.
21: There's still more to come, I think.
1: Yes, there is.
21: All reserves in this country, Andrew, we're not blessed with all reserves under the ground here in Australia, you know, like some countries are in the world. We've got a small pockets of it over here. There's only a couple of pockets, two pockets in Western Queensland and northeast of South Australia. There's a couple of little pockets. There's a little island off Western Australia that's got a lot of oil, and up in the Northern Territory, a place where I work called Mereenie, oil fields up there, which produces light crude, and that is the light crude that comes out of the ground. And you can actually put that, we used to put that straight into the tanks of the Toyotas, and up we go.
1: Right.
21: Straight out the ground, Andrew.
1: That's amazing.
21: Yep. All you needed was just, you know, a bit of a filter on the pump where the pump was here. Everyone used it, you know, had a lock and a key in there. Yeah, straight out the ground. we're not really, we've got a lot of gas. Heaps of gas, but not a lot of oil. Yeah, unfortunately. A lot of, well, offshore, yes, a lot on land. I haven't had a lot to do with the springs. I've been there quite a few times, passed through there, but I lived up in Darwin for 6 years and worked out in Kakadu and those places, and I never had a problem with Aboriginal people up there, Andrew, you know. They're some of the most beautiful people in the world, you know, up in Kakadu and that, and some of those islands off the top end, you know, Tiwi Island and those places. It's a completely different sort of a world up there, you know what I mean?
1: Yeah.
21: It's the Red Centre, in a way. And when I stayed in Katherine for one night, we had to stay there overnight because of work and that. And in this pub there in Katherine, about 3 o'clock in the afternoon, I walked in. There was no one there, Andrew. Dead. And I thought, where is everyone? And anyway, I walked out the back. There's a big old air place out the back. There's about 300 people out there. This band playing and singing, and all these Aboriginal people were sitting around having a great time, you know?
1: Right.
21: Yeah, this was on about 3-4 o'clock in the afternoon. I sat down with Marnie and I was, hey, come and join in. Yeah, they had a great time, you know? And isn't it a pity something like that couldn't be done up in the spring, you know? It's just so different.
1: Well, that sounds a lot different to the stories and the, you know, the images that we see when it comes to nightly news. There's no doubt about that. Yeah, yeah.
21: And all the time I spent up the top end, I never quite came across any real trouble at all with any people, you know. And that, so and as far as the Aussie language goes, if you go out to Western Queensland and some of those places, you'll still find a lot of those people do speak a lot of the old,
1: yeah, g'day, mate, how you going,
21: yeah.
1: She'll be right, mate, thank you very much.
21: Exactly right, Andrew.
1: Good on you, good on you, David.
21: Yep. But here, it's different, isn't it?
1: Well, it is, we become gentrified. Gentrified, yeah.
21: Yeah,
1: absolutely.
21: And you know, all the news readers too, you know, yeah. they lean towards more smarter.
1: Well, they do. We need more Aussies.
21: That's what they've got, you know.
1: Yeah.
21: Otherwise, they wouldn't have a job.
1: That's right. Hey, David, thanks for calling in. Good to talk to you. All right. Yeah. You have a good one. All right, Tony's at Morford Vale. Hi, Tony.
0: G'day, Andrew. Mate, if you're doing this show when you're 99,
1: yeah,
0: I'll be 120, but I'll still be listening to
1: you. Well, I hope you are, Tony, and I hope you're still ringing.
0: Well, what I rag about really is the fun police.
1: Yep.
0: You know, your stand-up comedians, they can't tell jokes anymore. They can't tell jokes about mother-in-laws, body parts, or nothing's funny anymore. Can you imagine Alf Garnett now? He wouldn't get on.
1: No, but the thing is, the times, the attitudes have changed. And I try from time to time go back, and there's some humour, comedy that holds its own. And Dave Allen springs to mind immediately. He had incredible.
0: Paul Hogan.
1: But there's others. Yeah. Benny Hill. I watched Benny Hill a while back, and the humour is dated. And it was funny back in the day, but it's not funny now.
0: But what is funny?
1: What is funny?
0: Well, I don't know. That they've taken the cartoons out of the Advertiser and the Sunday Mail.
1: Yeah.
0: But no more Phantom or the Wizard of Id.
1: Yeah.
0: Or none of those. So the Killjoys, they've killed off humour. And how sad is that? I mean, what can you laugh at anymore?
1: Really? Well, there are Yeah, actually, when I sometimes I tune into other radio stations to see what's going on, and I hear this talk about these comedy festivals, and some of the comedians, I believe, are crap. Their jokes, it's just the mindless stuff that comes out of some of their mouths.
0: They swear a lot.
1: Yeah.
0: There's no fun in it.
1: No.
0: Can I tell you a little story?
1: Well, it depends on what sort of story it is.
0: Well, young chap I know, he said he went to the doctor and he said, doctor, I want to be castrated.
1: You're right.
0: And the doctor said, well, that's quite a big thing in a man's life. Why do you want to have it? Why do you want to be castrated? Yeah. He said, well, for hygiene and all that. So he said, well, come in next week and we'll organise it.
1: Right.
0: So he had the operation.
1: Yeah.
0: And he's in the recovery room there and he looks over the chap in the bed next to me. He says, g'day, mate. What are you in here for? And the chap in the next bed said, I've just been circumcised. He said, back of me. That was the word I was trying to think of. Whoops. I think they were going through the bin trying to find a little set of spectacles.
1: Tony, thank you very much.
0: All right, Eddie.
1: You have a good one, all right? 7 minutes after 11 here on 1395 Adelaide's 5AA.
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0: Yeah, from Rio Bravo, Marion. I hope you're happy. Dean Martin and also Ricky Nelson, Walter Brennan featured in that song. All those many years ago in the days of the good old Westerns with John Wayne. That different era, completely different era back then, wasn't it, when it comes to those sort of movies? I was chatting with my son the other day and just talking about the movies that are coming out and have been coming out for some years, and I said, we're never going to get Indiana Jones and the Temple of... No, Indiana Jones, Raiders of the Lost Ark, and those earlier Indiana Jones movies, we're never going to see those again, I don't believe. Really, really good movies. Few and far between these days, but I tell you what, if you're going to see a good movie, go to Wallace Cinemas to see it. Wallace have been supporting us here at 5AA for I can't tell you how many years, and I think it's important that each and every one of us support them for the great work they do at Wallace Cinemas. And I know coming up on the 7th of this month, they're going to be replaying all the James Bond movies the first one was Dr. No. Back, was it 1961? Dr. No with Sean Connery. So they're going to be playing all those great James Bond movies over the years on the big screen. You'll be able to see them on the big screen as well. Once again, at Wallace Cinemas. So looking forward to going and seeing a few of those old favourites. And there's something I used to look forward to with the introduction of every James Bond movie. The first James Bond movie I went to see was in 1973. It was Live and Let Die at the old Regent Cinemas. And I thought, wow, just blew my mind. Just the stunts and the action and adventure of 007 James Bond, and then subsequently every year I look forward to going and seeing James Bond movies as they came out on the big screen, and it's going to be great to revisit those old movies again on the big screen thanks to Wallace Cinemas. Now, Heather at Pennington, I understand you were a Bond girl. You were a Bond girl, I heard.
1: What do you mean?
0: A Bond girl. You starred in one of the James Bond movies. As one of those beautiful women that, you know, the love interest of James Bond.
1: I don't know about that.
0: You don't know about that?
1: Andrew.
0: Yes.
1: That bloke, you know, he really played that part, didn't he? Whatever his name was, that funny bloke about that joke. But
0: oh, yeah, it was great, yes.
1: And he actually even sounds like he had a squeaky voice, as if he
0: well,
1: had
0: he
1: a
0: did.
1: Done.
0: He did, yeah, after being castrated.
1: It was funny.
0: Yeah, it was.
1: Oh, God, that was hilarious. What I was going to ask about this, Andrew, is the algae thing has taken hold of the Kangaroo Island abalone.
0: It's been a problem over in Kangaroo Island for a long time.
1: You know, that was bringing in 175,000... 170 tons of abalone a year.
0: Mm.
1: What the? Yeah, so there's, I don't know, has it actually gone through? Because it's to do with the algae. Yumba, they call it, the brand name, will continue farming kingfish, mussels, abalone and oysters at other South Australian sites, supplying domestic and international markets.
0: Right.
1: Yeah, and I think they did have Michael Pengilly on about it, and
0: the mayor of Kangaroo Island, yeah.
1: Yeah, well, the business and the agricultural industry, you know, this is really sad. So has it actually gone through? This is what I'm, and do they have any sort of desolation, desal thing over there?
0: Desal plant, yes, they do over in Kangaroo Island.
1: That too. Yeah. Yeah, I really thought that. Yep.
0: Yeah.
1: Yes. I want to know. This woman, apparently she got crushed and squashed in the hit and run thing. I think it was last Wednesday or the Wednesday before, and just wondered if they actually found the driver that kept going. She was taking the baby out of the back driver's side in the seat.
0: Right.
1: And the BMX thing went straight through, knocked it to the ground, Yeah, and I just wondered if they'd actually found the person.
0: The person, yeah.
1: Yep, well, apparently it was, according to South Australian Police, a woman was standing next to her car on Torrens Road at College Park about 9:45 on Wednesday when she was struck by a BMW, but I'm not sure what Wednesday it was. The woman, she's 82, was in process of removing her child from the rear driver's side car seat when she was hit. Yeah, so and didn't stop to render help or anything. And anyway, they described it. I don't know if they found it. I haven't heard that they found it.
0: No, I haven't heard either, no.
1: No, the police described the vehicle as a grey or silver BMW four-door sedan, said to be a model from the range of about 2005-2015 lot. Luckily, a 3 Series, 5 Series or X5 model. Police are appealing for anyone with dash cam, the footage, that may have captured the incident or the vehicles involved is asked to contact Crime Stoppers on 1800 333 888. I just wondered about that, you know, that gee whiz, lucky she didn't have the baby in her hands. It could have got crushed as well.
0: Yeah,
1: but anyway,
0: it's a terrible situation.
1: She's not in a, she won't die through it, but, you know, she's got injuries in the hospital. That's terrible. Yeah. Well, they awful. And quickly, about the people waiting, I watched that thing on about that young lad. I think he was only about 18 or something. You know, the tick that got into the sausage and blew all that stuff out of its mouth, or, you know, and, you know, it was really terrible. He had an anaphylactic, it was through a tick.
0: Right, yeah.
1: Contaminated the red meat sausage and he ate it. For goodness sake.
0: Yeah,
1: Anyway, we've still got Electrolux and Kelvinator. I think Kelvinator's at Edwardstown in South Australia. And the Raptus place is going. And
0: Raptus. I'd go after all those
1: years.
0: They
1: can't get a buyer.
0: No.
1: Well, look, it's not the time to sell fish, is it, really? Oh, my God. You know what I mean?
0: Yeah.
1: But going out to get them.
0: But apparently, you know, according to the government, there's no algal bloom, nothing to see here.
1: Yeah, I tell you what. Not happy about it.
0: No.
1: I'll ask you next time about something else because you've got people on the line there. About this former leader's litany of crime by Ashley Argoon, and this was Thursday, September the 5th in 2024.
0: Right.
1: But, you know, this Jeffrey Clark, he, I think I mentioned it before, prominent Indigenous leader Jeffrey Clark has been found guilty of dozens of theft and deception charges, totaling almost $1 million following a month of secret court trials. The 71-year-old, who was once Australia's most senior Aboriginal leader, has been convicted of stealing cash from the Aboriginal organisations he led, illegally accepting royalties from the fishermen, he conned them as well, and lying to the court. His convictions can finally be revealed after a gag order was lifted. And when his final case over allegations of stealing cash for Jeff's deck, they called it Jeff's deck, because he actually did all his house up with it. Oh, goodness sake. And that was for his own people. I think what happened there was he was given all the money for all these buildings. He paid for that so that he'd have to, wouldn't he? And but there was no one teaching, or there was no students or anybody in there the whole time, for a long time.
0: Yeah.
1: That's just terrible, isn't it? Then that to his own people, but really he looks the same as when I look in the mirror at my skin, is it looks the same type of skin. You know what I mean? It's
0: but that doesn't, in this day and age, that doesn't mean anything. If somebody,
1: no, I do know,
0: you know
1: that.
0: Yeah, that yeah, doesn't mean
1: I
0: anything.
1: Do
0: Leighton says, hello, Heather.
1: Oh, hello,
0: Leighton. Yeah, he says, hi, Andrew. Yeah. Just finished celebrating a birthday party with Natalie's nephew's son. Heard you talking about your weather down there. Up here since January the 1st, we've had 20 days of temperature being under 30 degrees. The last 52 days, all above 30. In fact, the forecast for at least the next 2 months will also be above 30. Well, yeah, what can I say? Leighton, we're heading into winter here in Australia.
1: Yeah, I'd like that.
0: So it gets colder.
1: I know. It's brilliant, isn't it?
0: Yeah.
1: I tell you what, it's bloody nippy right now. I feel like I want to put the heater on, but I've got to go to bed.
0: You got to go to bed?
1: Yeah. My washing machine's conked out.
0: Oh, no.
1: Everything's gone wrong at the wrong time.
0: Oh, no. I'm sorry to hear that, Heather.
1: Now I've got to walk for a bloody appointment.
0: Yeah.
1: Or catch the bus. The kids said, right. One of them doesn't work now. He says, just call me, Mum. And sometimes he might see me walking along the road. I told you to call me, Mum.
0: Yeah.
1: I could have helped you, you know. But, yeah. Oh, well. But anyway, we're looking at it getting all fixed.
0: Well, that's good.
1: Kids will probably help me out because they're very good. Yeah.
0: That's lovely. That's great that you've got that back up.
1: Yeah. Heather. So anyway, I've been listening to you.
0: Oh, good. I'm glad. I'm glad. Yeah.
1: I'm sort of half a listener and half a talker. Oh, goodness.
0: Well, when you're listening, you're listening, and when you're talking, you're talking.
1: Well, that's, yeah. Anyway, Andrew. I'm very tired.
0: Oh, you sound good. All right, Heather.
1: See ya. Thanks very much. Hey, look, hang on. Hang on. Andrew, when are you... Are you going to come back normal how we've had you for quite some time when the football season was over?
0: I would like to think so.
1: I bloody hope so.
0: Yeah, I never take anything for granted in the world of radio.
1: No, things can change dramatically. You know, there's 50 workers or at Channel 9, they're all getting sacked.
0: Yeah. And you know what? There's also 50 ways to leave your lover.
1: I'm trying to find out where you're coming from there.
0: Well, you talked about 50, the number 50. You see, the 50 workers who get in the sack from Channel 9, and there's 50 ways to leave your lover.
1: Well, I tell you what.
0: Up on the bus, Gus.
1: Yes.
0: Start a new plan, Stan. Don't need to be coy, Roy. Just listen to me.
1: Gina's usually on a Sunday night, isn't she?
0: She is.
1: Yeah, she's very good.
0: She is very good. Gina. Yeah.
1: Yeah, and Dougie, and them, you know, they're all pretty good.
0: Are they all good?
1: Yeah.
0: And so are you.
1: Thank you.
0: All right, Heather.
1: All right, Andrew.
0: Thanks for calling.
1: Yeah,
0: ta-da. Bye. It's 24 minutes after 11 here on 1395 Adelaide's 5AA. We've still got just over half an hour to go till we handball you over to the overnight program to take you through the early hours of your Monday morning. Peter A says, a man and a woman are on a train sitting opposite each other. As time passes, eventually the woman says, "In every time you smile, I feel like inviting you to my place." "Really?" said the guy. "Are you single?" "No," said the woman. "I'm a dentist." Peter Ray, thank you very much for that. Marion says, thank you, Andrew. Great song, brilliant movie. Marion, good on you. Another text says, sad story in the front of the Sunday Mail. 9-year-old child needs financial help for cancer treatment, but the government refused to help her. The Premier has hundreds of millions of dollars for sports stadiums, but he won't help people stuffed in the back of ramped ambulances at our hospitals. What a warm, caring human being he is. Jenny says at Allenby Gardens, well, Andrew and Leo are funny. Thank you for that. What else have we got here? AJ says, hi, Andrew. Thanks for the fun call. Apologies, David Attenborough is 105 days, not 3. 99 not out. Fingers crossed he makes it. And I repeat, like many, hope you're still answering your mistress to be on Talkback Radio at 99 years old. AJ, I don't know I'm going to live that long, but thank you very much. 8223-0000, my number. Text 0448-08-1395.
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0: Been a few versions of this song over the years. Everlasting Love. You too had a version going back to the 90s, but before that, back in the 1960s, there was a British version and an Australian version as well, but that's going back a few years, that's for sure. You are listening to Open Line Talkback. You're on 1395 Adelaide's 5AA with Andrew Reimer till midnight, and we've got Daryl at Mount Barker. How's the weather up at Mount Barker tonight, Daryl?
11: It's some rain, Andrew. I was listening to you, but there was a shower outside before.
0: Yeah.
11: But I haven't got the window open.
0: Right. Yeah.
11: I tell you something, Andrew. Yeah, I have to agree with you. Benny, you chasing some woman around the parklands. That's old act now. That's out the window. But that humour's gone. Even when I went into the city and I started driving taxis back in the late 2000s, You know, I found local lingo wasn't going to cut it. You know what I mean, Andrew?
0: Oh, really? No. I don't know what you mean. What do you mean?
11: Local lingo, you know, like the area you grow up, a little bit loose and whatever, you had to be a little bit more polite.
0: Oh, yes, yeah. I understand what you're saying, yeah. Well, but, yeah, the thing is, it depends. You play your audience. Because if somebody is, you know, might come from Burnside, for example, you maybe put on a few airs and graces, but if they come from, say, somewhere like the northern suburbs, you get your fare first.
11: Well, I found out what football club they played for. I've got a bit of tracking on it, but Andrew... Basically, I rang up because tonight you had that guy giving the scenario of, I was going to ask you.
0: The northern suburbs, you get your fare first.
11: Well, I figured out what football club they played for anyhow. Yeah, yeah. I've got a bit of tracking on it, but... Yeah. And

0: the guy that rang up before and saying, oh, you can put a petrol tanker down between Clare, between Border Town and Narra Court, and, you know, when you run out of petrol, you just call the tank down. Well, hey, Andrew, that's what our local country fuel distributors do. You know, these people that create and service their district, that's their job. And when they run out because they got no fuel, it's not their fault. You know what I mean? So I love this scenario, but, you know, some people, oh, that's what I was going to tell you. Some people, you know, there's businesses out there, you know, you go out into the country, oh, where's the Woolworths? Oh, yeah, there is a shop out here that serves. Hey, Andrew, I just wanted to quickly, you know, here in South Australia, we've got five beautiful sand-based golf courses, you know, and all the people that I've dealt with that have come in to Adelaide to play those golf courses, you know, they come in to play those golf courses because people know about them. You know what I mean?
1: Yeah.
0: There's five clubs there funded and preserved by those fantastic members. Yeah, okay? So he's blowing a whole heap of money. There's two public golf courses out there at North Adelaide, two 18-hole public golf courses. Doesn't need to touch them, Andrew. Doesn't need to touch them. You know, the best thing he can do for South Australia is work with those local golf courses. We went past Blackwood today and, you know, a conversation in the car. Wouldn't this be a magnificent course to have Liff at? What I'm saying, Andrew, we've got promoted. We've got locations here in Adelaide that need promotion. You know, people need to promote that. If you come to Adelaide, get a local operator and they'll take you to these courses. We don't need that money spent on that golf course, Andrew. That's a total waste of money. Hey, I'm not knocking progress, but to go in there and bulldoze that beautiful facility, it's peaceful, it's unique. I was standing on top of Montefoil Hill with some inland Queenslanders the other day. And they're completely different people. You know what I mean? And they want to stand up there and learn about Adelaide and the view. And, you know, they don't even know what's going on in these cities. You know what I mean? Because they're from inland Queensland.
1: Yeah,
0: but the gee fact is, Andrew, you know, the guy said, look at that magnificent Moreton Bay fig up there. You know the one I'm talking about.
1: Yeah, I know the one you're talking about. Yeah.
0: And the thing is, then we come and walked along and I saw those trucks in there. And I'm starting work. He's doing whatever he likes. And I think summed it up your conversation tonight. You had an educated socialist telling us.
1: Well, former socialist.
0: It doesn't work.
1: Yep.
0: It doesn't work. That was a breath of fresh air. But, you know, seriously, Andrew, he should not be touching that. If he's going to promote that event in South Australia, if he's not going to promote that, Peter Malinauskas, you know, you don't care about anyone else's family, mate. You don't care about anything else but your ego. You know, promote those magnificent clubs. Fund one of those clubs every year to hold the lip. Fund them because I want that, my tax base. Because those clubs are honouring our state every day, those members, by maintaining and keeping those golf clubs alive, which people come here to play, not the government. You know what I mean, Andrew? Let's fund them to support it.
1: All right, Darren. Yeah, I'm here.
0: That's what I'm saying is, you know, the government put the money into those clubs if they're going to hold the event. You know what I mean? And let them fund all those different golf courses, say, every year if they want an event. He doesn't need to go and bulldoze those two golf courses and for what?
1: Well, I think it's a fait accompli.
0: He's just doing whatever he wants, Andrew.
1: Yeah.
0: He'd bulldoze your house if he had half the chance.
1: Don't put the idea out there.
0: Anyhow, Andrew, you know, we need to have those fuel suppliers out in

0: our regional areas. Guess why? Because they take the fuel to our local farmers and we need them.
1: Well,
0: you know what I mean?
1: Queensland is going to be doing something. They're going to have major fuel security plans in place. They're going to be talking about them, announcing them very soon. And we need to be coming up to doing something better than just talking about restrictions of changing legislation here in South Australia to take away more freedoms from South Australians when it comes to fuel security.
0: Andrew, how come we're still building those windmills?
1: Yeah.
0: They should be stopping them. How have they got away with this? I like my environment. I love my environment. You know what I mean? But how have they got away with bulldozing the top of mountains that have never been walked on or touched by man in this country?
1: Yeah.
0: It is... I can't believe it. Sorry, Andrew. It's just so disappointing to see their agenda. I don't know what it is. And, like, you know, we're hearing electric car owners getting 7 years free rego. Well, you know, why? Let's get the oil pumping in South Australia.
1: Yeah, but who's paying for that rego?
0: Who's paying for it? You and me.
1: That's exactly right.
0: And who's paying for the power? The people on their roof. That we're getting a dividend.
1: Uh-huh.
0: You know, it goes on and on and on, but... we need some big reflection in our country. You know, 26 years of Playford, and look what he did in its state. You know what I mean? And then it's taken 30 years, and really, it's gone backwards in 30 years. Progress, but gone backwards in other ways. You know what I mean? But if you got people like those Queenslanders I was taking around the Mount Lofty Ranges, they'd never seen so much beauty. You know what I mean? And people tell you what this state has every day. You take them up the coastline and, you know what I mean? So, yeah, nah.
1: Daryl, you have yourself a good night, what's left of it. You know what I mean?
0: Absolutely, mate. Love listening to you too.
1: Yeah, and I appreciate your call, Daryl. You take care.
0: See you, mate.
1: All right. Bye-bye. All the best to you. It's... 21 minutes to 12 here on 1395 Adelaide's 5AA. Andrew Reimer on a Sunday night. Gina is here as well, taking your calls on 8223 0000. You can text to 0448 08 1395. You know what I mean.
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13: This is Andrew Rymer.
1: Yeah, it is Andrew Rymer. And, you know, I often say thank you for listening. Doesn't matter where you are listening. You could be here in Adelaide. You could be around the state, around the country. You could be anywhere in the world. And I want to send out a cheerio to Denos, who says, you are a friend in Europe. And he writes, hi, Andrew, here in Rapallo, Italy, on holidays, having my siesta. Great to hear your program. I get to hear you for my afternoon nap, siesta, instead of nights. 7.5 hours behind South Australia. Still can't use the winning cross lotto numbers. Have listened to Talkback since the 80s. Find it relaxing and love the interaction. In my time, callers have come and gone, so I just listen so that I won't become a statistic. Cheers, Denos. He says, P.S., the weather, mid to high, 20s, spring. Food here is great. Pasta, seafood, very generous and well-presented and priced. Learned my lesson ordering an Aperol Spritz at 4 p.m. 10 euros, got the drink and a platter of antipasta. Had to skip the evening meal. Public day, 1st of May. 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Staff pride themselves with excellent service. When in doubt, use the universal language. Smile. It's a winner, plus my Italian dialect is from Nonno's 1927. Saturday was busy as well. People tend to eat out. Lots of eye contact and greetings makes everything pleasant. Denos, lovely to hear from you, and thank you for taking the time to email from Rapallo, Italy, and one of the places I want to get back to. And hopefully it's in the next year or two, is Italy. I love it over there. And you're right, the food is great, the service is great, the wine is great. When you're over there, try and have a ramazzotti for me. Will you please, Denos? Find a ramazzotti have a couple of shots of that. One of my favourite drinks, the Ramazzotti, but it's almost impossible to get here in Australia at the moment. They stopped importing it, which is crazy. Leo Paraka, how are you?
14: Not too bad, Andrew. How are you going?
1: I'm going all right, you know what I mean?
14: Yeah, I heard you say it twice.
1: Yeah. Oh, sorry.
14: Yeah, I'm not the only one that says it. A lot of people say it too, Andrew.
1: Yeah. Well, Sally says, I absolutely know what you mean, Andrew. Thank you, Sally.
14: What was that, Sally?
1: Well, Sally says she absolutely knows what I mean.
14: Oh, I see. Yeah. Sally, yeah.
1: Yeah.
14: Oh, that's good. Sally been on, has she been on, isn't she, Andrew?
1: She was on the Healthy Living Show earlier on.
14: Oh, I see. I thought I never heard it tonight. Yeah.
1: She was on Healthy Living.
14: Yeah, because sometimes I go inside, Andrew, do something, you know.
1: Yeah.
14: And
1: what do you do?
14: If I've got my pocket radio, it's different. See, I can walk around anywhere with my But if I got the radio outside, I can't walk that around, can I?
1: Well, not if it's a... Well, how big is the radio outside?
14: Well, it plugs into the wall, so how can I carry that one?
1: Well, if you got some batteries, can you get some batteries?
14: Yeah, but I've got portable radio, little battery ones. I put the radio in my pocket.
1: Yeah.
14: And I put the...
1: headphones
14: the
1: on?
14: Hearing thing.
1: Yeah, the headphones.
14: Headphones in my ears.
1: Yeah.
14: And listen to all the crap.
1: All the crap? How can you say that?
14: I'm only joking. See? Just a joke, Andrew. Just
1: right.
14: A joke.
1: Yeah, just a joke.
14: Mucking around.
1: Just mucking around.
14: Yeah, just like muck around.
1: Yeah.
14: Yeah, Andrew, I don't want to go on about it, but I'd like to thank Dougie and you for what you done for me last night. Jesus.
1: Well, thank Dougie. It was Dougie who thought of the song. He worked out what it was. It was the escape song, the Pina Colada song by Rupert Holmes.
14: Yeah, Rupert Holmes, it was really good to hear. It really took a lot of weight off my shoulders, if you know what I mean.
1: Yeah, I know what you mean.
14: Yeah. So, it's been raining a little bit tonight, Andrew.
1: It's been raining a lot. It's,
14: a lot, has it?
1: Oh, yeah, it's been pouring down.
14: Oh, yeah, it's been raining a bit around here. Not at the moment, stopped raining, Yes, Andrew said that was really good. That's a nice song, isn't it, Andrew? Not a bad song, that one.
1: That Escape, the Pina Colada song?
14: Yeah.
1: I can't stand it.
14: Oh, you don't like it, Andrew?
1: I don't like it.
14: Bloody hell.
1: Why? Do you like it, Gina?
14: Oh, that's not a bad song. I don't go crazy over it. Yeah, Andrew, there's something else I want to bring up, too.
1: What is that?
14: I heard somebody send you a text or something. Said that on the 1st of May that Elvis got married. I should have brought that myself. I forgot all about that.
1: Oh, right. Okay. Yeah. Well, the 1st of May was Friday.
14: Was the 1st of May Friday, was it?
1: Yeah.
14: No, it was Saturday, wasn't it?
1: No, the 1st of May was Friday.
14: Oh, right, then I've got to... Gee, well... when the football's on, so you can't really say too much. I'd be glad, to be honest with you, I'd be glad when it's all over.
1: Well, you got a whole season in front of you.
14: I know that, I'm just saying. I'll be glad when it's all over, to be honest with you, Andrew. I go on a bit about it, Andrew.
1: But I thought you loved your footy.
14: Oh, Andrew, I love the game when the game was a game of footy, not nowadays.
1: Right.
14: It's different compared 40, 50, even 60 years ago when I was playing football.
1: Mm.
14: It was different. It was more of a game, more loyal to the fans and all that. Today it's all about the AFL, VFL, not the AFL, I call it the VFL. Running the show and that's it. I don't mind as the AFL, what you want to call them, if they do seem to improve the game or something like that. Yeah, I don't mind. But they're not improving the game. They're improving how they can make more money. That's all it is, Andrew. That's all it is. You there?
1: Yeah, I'm there. I'm just thinking about what you're saying about it.
14: Well,
1: it's a money making machine. There's no doubt about that. The football, AFL, and it's probably, it's a shame the AFL has come along at the expense of the SANFL. Because the crowds that used to go to the games at the SANFL, going back to the 60s and 70s, and there were thousands of people who'd go to those games.
14: I believe, Andrew, more people went to football. And I believe that compared nowadays with the football the way it is nowadays, I believe more people went to the footy back in the old days.
1: Well,
14: that's my belief anyway.
1: Well, it's interesting. I suppose there were good crowds, there were big crowds going back in the days before the AFL, came along, sure. But then you look at the AFL and the crowds that get to some of the games, 50,000 plus.
14: Andrew, sorry to butt in, Andrew. I do that sometimes.
1: No,
14: forgive me.
1: No, that's all right, go on.
14: That's all right. In 1976, Andrew, I was there that day.
1: Yeah.
14: When Port played Sturt. And it's one worst losing grand final I've ever been to. I would see Port getting beaten up.
1: Mm.
14: Andrew.
1: That was a football park, wasn't it?
14: Yeah, that was a football park in those days.
1: I was there as well.
14: Oh, was you, Andrew?
1: Yeah, it was one of the greatest
14: football
1: games. So you
14: were there in 1976?
1: Yeah, I was one of the greatest games I ever saw.
14: You would have been about 12 or 13 years old, then.
1: Something like that, 12 years old. It was one of the best games I ever saw.
14: Fair enough. And, Andy, what I'm trying to say is, you know, there were 76,000 people there.
1: Wow.
14: 76,000, plus they had to kick sent away. They reckon at least 10,000 people away. Couldn't get them in.
1: Unbelievable.
14: That was 1976. That was the day I was in. I got up there. You know, and you know what the trouble was that week before the game?
1: What?
14: Everybody got too cocky. It's all over.
1: Yeah.
14: You know, because Sturt was maybe too old, too slow.
1: Yep, yep.
14: And I think Port Adelaide, their heads got too big for the shoulders. If you know what I mean.
1: I think I know what you mean. You know what I mean?
14: Yeah. But I'm just saying, that's back in 1970. You know, Albert and I were back in the old days, and I'm talking about the 60s and the 70s. Well, I'm sure they used to get 30, 35,000.
1: Yeah, they probably did.
14: Back in those days, Andrew, you know. Yeah. And the population wouldn't have been as big as it is nowadays, you know.
1: Well, it wasn't.
14: Now the Crows and Ports could maybe get up to 50,000. But if the Crows and Ports would have played, or the Crows would have played 50 years ago, I guarantee they wouldn't have 50,000 there.
1: Yeah.
14: Because the population wasn't around.
1: No, that's exactly
14: like
1: right.
14: Like it is nowadays.
1: Yeah, absolutely.
14: Andrew, you reckon there's a chance that I could be a Philadelphia lawyer?
1: Without a doubt, Leo. Without a doubt.
14: Oh, I think I'm clever.
1: Oh, you are.
14: No. Well, Andrew, we're all clever in some ways.
1: You think so?
14: You get a genius person like a surgeon, a brain surgeon.
1: Yeah.
14: You know, to fix out the brain or whatever it is.
1: Right, yeah, that's what they call them, a brain surgeon. They carry out surgery on brains.
14: Anyway, especially he cuts out a brain tumour, whatever you call them, Andrew.
1: Yeah, brain tumour.
14: And everything's okay, works out beautiful.
1: Yeah.
14: Right? But get that same surgeon to change a spark plug in the car, I bet you couldn't do it.
1: Well, you don't know. There's some pretty clever surgeons out there.
14: Yeah, that's just a saying they say, Andrew. Look, what I'm trying to say is we're all good at something.
1: Yeah. But if you're a brain surgeon, just because you're a brain surgeon doesn't mean you can't change spark plugs on cars.
14: Oh, I know. Yeah, Andrew, before I go. I know your nickname, your second name.
1: Yeah.
14: Yeah. You know what it is?
1: Yeah.
14: Your nickname is Rudy Valentino, the great lover. Is that right?
1: No, I wouldn't say so.
14: Oh, I reckon I think you're a bit of a Rudy Valentino, mate. Because you know why?
1: Why?
14: Because you've got German blood.
1: Okay. I think every nationality has...
14: Andrew,
1: yeah,
14: better go now, but when the Germans are hot, they're hot.
1: That's right.
14: See you, Andrew. Ta-da, boy.
1: Thank you very much, Leo. You have a good week, all right. Got a message here from Peter at Marsden. Says, Andrew, a very happy 26th birthday to Liam James Wisdom. Thank you, Peter. Marty at Salisbury Heights says, good evening, Andrew. The attitude regarding fuel by the South Australian government was quite clear when our Energy Minister, Tom Kitson-Taylor, criticised Roger Cook for procuring fuel specifically for Western Australia, arguing that it was not in the best interests of the broader energy market and could lead to inefficiencies. Kitson-Taylor emphasised the need for a more integrated and cooperative approach to energy procurement across all states. Marty, thank you for that. And Peter A. says, Andrew, I didn't sleep last night, so I made my coffee with Red Bull instead of water. Felt amazing, got halfway to work before I realised I walked there, still holding car keys and no car. Peter A, thank you very much for that. All right, now we are fast approaching midnight.
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1: Alrighty, just a couple of quick texts. Terry says the population in 1970 was 1.17 million here in South Australia. Thank you very much, Terry. Adam says, Leo, you are incorrect. There wasn't 76,000 people at Football Park, SANFL Grand Final. There was 66,897. My late father was a red coat ground attendant. Good on you, Adam. Thank you very much for clarifying that. Now, just before we finish the night and before it does become the 4th, today is May the 3rd, and would have been, well, it is Frankie Valli's birthday today. He turned 92, so good on you, Frankie. Valli is one of his great songs, too, from the 1960s.

0: That is such a great song, Frankie Valli and the Four Seasons, Can't Take My Eyes Off of You. And as I say, he is, well, he turned 92, which is now yesterday, the 3rd of May. Today is Star Wars Day. May the 4th be with you. And we're going to be crossing over to the overnight program very shortly. He'll take you through the early hours of your Monday morning and talking about all the issues that are important to you. And I'm sure you'll get interactive with them as well as you do with me on a Sunday night. And thank you again for all your calls, your texts. I had a couple of emails as well, and in particular that email from Europe, Denos, who took the time to write. And that's one thing I love about Talkback Radio, is the fact that we have an audience in everywhere. You never know who's listening, and it could be online, it could be via the radio, it could be on one of the apps. There are so many different apps as well where you can tune into Talkback Radio and be interactive, which is absolutely fantastic. I'm going to be back next Saturday and Sunday night. I'm not sure what the football games are happening next weekend, so as to what time I'll be starting. But generally, we're pretty safe. We know that Sunday nights it's 9 to midnight, Saturday nights over the winter period, the football season, it varies. But we will hopefully be here, and you will be there to be interactive and take us through your weekend, next weekend as well. Now, we're up to date with all the SMSs, which is absolutely fantastic. The temperature outside, in case you're wondering, is 15.3 degrees, but it feels like it's 11.3. When it comes to outages, we did have a couple of outages earlier on this evening. We've still got two outages affecting 66 SA Power Networks customers. 43 without power at Morfordville. Crews are working to restore power, hopefully back on by around about 1 o'clock. And then also on Eyre Peninsula, Cleve, 23 without power there till 12 o'clock lunchtime. So again, thanks for your calls, your texts. Have a great week. Thanks, Gina, for coming in on your Sunday night. And I look forward to your company next weekend.
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12: There you go. Actually, I used to get on my reports things like Janet only tries hard in the subjects that she likes. Yeah. And I used to think, oh, what a stupid comment. Of course I only try hard in the subjects that I like.
13: Which ones didn't you like particularly?
12: Maths.
13: See, I was not wild about math either.
12: Well, my problems with math began with the fact that my sister was quite boisterous. And when I was in first form, and the teacher said, stand up, said my name, full name, any relation to Margaret, her surname, and me proudly and naively said, yes, yeah, she's my sister. And the teacher said, we'll see about you then.
13: Oh, gee.
12: And I suffered. And I had that maths teacher for 4 years in a row.
13: Oh, really? Right through primary school?
12: No, this was secondary school.
13: Oh, secondary?
12: Oh. Yeah, this is when I got to high school.
13: Mm.
12: I mean, I didn't really love maths because my parents got my brother to teach me my times tables, and he had a unique way of teaching times tables. He would punch me in the arm if I got something wrong.
13: Oh.
12: And that made me love maths. Of course it did.
13: Yeah, of course. That endeared you even more. And how many of us would have actually looked at the back of those exercise books and that's where we learned the tables?
12: Well, what we did in primary school, we would learn them marching into school. You'd march in to the tables, but then they stopped the marching into school. And my uncle, who was a psychologist, said, they've thrown the baby out with the bathwater. Marching to the tables is an excellent way to put them in your mind and keep them there because there's rhythm involved.
13: Very true.
12: Mm. Yep. So Uncle Mac, he didn't manage to influence the powers of the department to revise their silly decision.
13: Yeah, and the marching there was a better routine around that too, presumably. The routine, particularly on a Monday morning, you do the marching in particular, is my memory, after the unfurling of the flag on a Monday morning and saluting the flag.
12: And that would suit people like you and me who are a little bit ADHD.
13: Yeah, a little bit.
12: because you have rhythm, you have routine, and you have, that rote way of learning, which of course is not teaching you meaning or analytical skills, but it does put the facts into your head and they stay there, like we remember the words of songs that we learned.
13: We did, because it was repetition.
12: Mm.
13: Yeah. Perspicacious is already having...
12: Perspicacious.
13: Oh, I beg your pardon. Perspicacious. Yes.
12: I can't see what word you're looking at, but that sounds what I think you're looking
13: at. Well, I think you're right. Perspicacious.
12: Yeah, perspicacious. Yeah, that's the word. Perspicacious. I mean, smart. And you're smart. And well, you're smart enough to sound that out.
13: Well, it says already having a ready insight into the understanding of things. It means being mentally sharp, perspective, and observant. And it implies the ability to notice, understand, and judge things that are not immediately obvious. Common synonyms include astute, insightful, discerning, and sharp-witted. I don't think so.
12: Well, I think so. I mean, you've got some pretty sharp-witted comments when you have certain callers come along.
13: Well, there's that.
12: You're gentle on me, thank goodness.
13: Very kind. How was the weekend, Jan?
12: Very messed up.
13: Oh, really? There's a story we want to hear. Because why?
12: Friend wanted me to help her move some furniture.
13: Mm.
12: And I agreed to. I went to take the locks off the trailer and discovered that I couldn't remember the code for the... I had a key for the ball at the front. That's okay. But I'd also put a chain around the wheel. And that was one of those locks where you roll the numbers and the code numbers, right?
13: Yeah.
12: And I couldn't remember the code.
13: Oh.
12: I tried my computer code. I tried my phone code. I tried a number of codes, and I couldn't remember it. So I had to ring up and say, can't help you. Sorry.
13: How many codes have we got? How many passwords have we got?
12: Mm.
13: How are we supposed to
12: remember
13: all those things?
12: I know I've written it down, but I can't find the bit of paper I wrote it down on.
13: Yeah, I know. That's the problem too. Jan, it's always good to talk to you. Default, what do you say, Jay? Write that. Just share. Don't write it down. Share with the audience.
11: Yeah, that's okay. Jan, it's okay because I've come across that as well. I don't know the code for mine, but apparently the default is like 000 or 1 or something like that, if you want to try it.
12: Yeah, the default's 000.
11: 000, there you go. Have you obviously you've tried that and it's still not working.
12: Yes, I've tried it. It didn't work.
11: Yeah, I've tried it too.
12: You can sit there and actually scroll around until you feel some resistance and then do the next one the same way. But it means sitting there patiently, gently scrolling until you feel the resistance. Yeah, it takes a long time and I just didn't have the energy.
13: Didn't have the energy. That's something we understand. Jan, thank you for that. Wherever you are, right across Australia, come and join us. David will go to Israel, Sydney with Vanessa. Simon down in Colac. I hope he's still there. No, he's done a runner. 133693. It is Australia Overnight.
14: Grace, what are you doing?
15: I'm race walking.
14: What on earth?
15: You know, race walking, like in the Olympics, really gets my hips swinging. 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I got these new shoes from Gilmore's. Now I'm walking faster than everyone I know, including you. Stop showing off or there'll be tongues wagging too. You should get some new shoes, then you could keep up.
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13: Now, Jay, you know how I often say to you, leave it to the audience. They will let us know. A question to ask the audience. Can we play Ask the Audience?
11: Ask the audience.
13: Ask the listener. So one of the things that I've struggled with for the last 48 hours is, given that we have a new owner of this great network of radio stations, so there's a new email signature.
11: Yes.
13: So whilst I've been able to get it through the Gmail and replace it quite happily, just on my phone, just like the normal, iPhone, I can't replace the signature. I don't know how to go into settings to replace it into that. Anybody? Bueller, to change the signature of email in the phone.
11: Have you just
13: as opposed to Gmail?
11: Tried doing a signature on your phone?
13: Yeah, Jay, I have.
11: Sorry. Yes, I know.
13: Folks are a number. No, I haven't. Oh, is that how you do it?
11: I know. I understand.
13: The point is, I go into settings and I don't know where to look for it.
11: Yeah. No, I went back to the main computer and went through the settings that way because, with the finger and the tiny little buttons that you have to press.
13: But how does somebody's random computer link into my iPhone? I don't know. You tell me that's how it's supposed to do it, is it?
11: It's linked to your main computer. See, I made my changes on my main computer, and it just automatically...
13: Which is an Apple?
11: Yes. A Dell.
13: So it's not an Apple?
11: Not an Apple, no. And it just, somewhere up there, it connects Gmail onto my mobile Gmail. Automatically updates it.
13: Thank you.
11: Sorry.
13: Very helpful so far. No, not really. Computers. Thank you, David. We need probably a seven-year-old. David in Israel, good morning.
25: I know, good morning, gentlemen, I know who will know the answer to that question.
13: Antonio, who looks after our 40.
25: The cute little girl who does the intro to your program, the granddaughter.
13: Look, she would probably. Not quite yet, but she won't be far away.
25: She will not.
13: Yeah, Blake.
25: We don't know anymore. It's actually very Blake. That's right, the beautiful Blake here. Yeah, she's really cute with the intro. It's actually very funny that you mentioned that because today I was SMSing, I was iMessaging one of the... presenters that I know on your station, doesn't matter which one, and all of a sudden his iMessages didn't work and it just went to text. So obviously he's also been playing around with his phone to try and get the things for the... So everybody's things aren't going to be working now anymore. So I don't know if he got the message. We obviously didn't get the message because he always answers back, we have a conversation and he didn't get it. So, so everyone's going to be in the same boat.
13: It's just a little tricky thing. I've been able to do the stuff on the through the Gmail app, so that sits in there nicely, and that's all done, clean, tidy, and dusted. But outside of that environment, so in other words, on the if I hit email here, for example, on the phone, this is riveting stuff for people who don't care about technology that much. But if I then go into say just all mail. It hasn't translated in terms of that signature, hasn't come across.
25: Yeah, it's very annoying. I spent today 2 hours on the phone today trying to get support for a program which used to work. I was trying to do something on my accounting program and it wouldn't work. They said, it works. I said, log in your seat. Well, it doesn't work. Okay, we'll put through a technology department and they'll call you. And a technology department calls me back. know why. I mean, 2 hours a day, you know, just on people giving something like, well, it didn't work. It's very technology.
0: Yeah.
25: Anyway, you talked about drivings. And when we were kids, my brother and I, born then, my grandparents took us to see, do you remember a movie called The Valley of the Guanji?
0: Oh, and no, I don't.
25: The drive-in.
0: I remember the Valley of the Dolls.
25: No, not the same thing. It was the first dinosaur movie long before Jurassic Park. And that was at the Taronga Drive-In on the corner of Turek.
0: That's the one, yeah, known as Turek Drive-In.
25: Yeah.
0: Yeah.
25: Said to me, Turek Drive-In, that...
0: So we're just having a look at Guanji, spelled G-W-A-N-G-I.
25: Yeah. It was the first dinosaur movie.
0: Okay, I'm just looking at it now. Who was in it? What was the cast, Jay? Just go down there. Oh, James Franciscus. James Franciscus. Wow.
25: There you go.
0: Yeah.
25: So you brought me back that memory, so well done. It was a really fun evening. And it was interesting because, you know, grandparents don't really go to drive-ins, do they? And they took my brother and
0: point.
25: I don't know how old we were then.
0: Yeah, very good point.
25: I don't know how old we were. 10 and 8, something like that.
0: Well, the year was 69, so let's say 1970. So straight away there's 55 years.
25: Yeah, it would have been 11, 10, 10 and 9, 11, and 11 and 11 and what's two?
0: Yeah,
25: 11 and 9. 10 and 8, 11 and 9, something like that. Yeah. It was fun. So you brought me back. So well done.
0: Long time ago. Okay.
25: I enjoyed that.
0: Long time ago.
25: I think I know what happened with Melbourne. I was so upset with you about Melbourne. I listened to the game and I was so upset. I think I know what happened.
0: Oh, well, I wish you could tell me.
25: It's the Laundies. They are flexing their might from the Sydney management.
0: Oh, there you go. Well, you can say that.
25: And
0: I can't.
25: It is reflecting on all things Melbourne. I will, if you give me an address, I'll write them an email and I will tell them to stop it.
0: Well, not only that, we're going to find out on who they barrack for and whether or not I should send them a membership form for the Melbourne Football Club and maybe even a sponsorship for the Melbourne Football Club.
25: I'm not sure I'd do that after today's performance. No. Well, they're Sydney crowd, aren't they? The Laundies.
0: Well, they are for now, but they've got to get their little feet dirty in the great game that is AFL here in Melbourne.
25: Yes. Anyway, that's what I was worried about. Anyway, I'm sorry for you because I listened to the game and you should have won.
0: It was really good. If we just gone off a bit off the boil, a little bit in that second quarter, but it was good match to watch. And you know, the reality is, Sydney is the benchmark now. Sydney's the team to beat. Look at them; they just a fantastic side.
25: They're on the top of the ladder. I mean, remember South Melbourne when we were kids? They weren't a good team.
0: No, they weren't. I loved Bobby Skilton though as a kid. Bobby Skilton was a hero.
25: Yeah, he was a hero. He was a clean player. Yeah, I agree.
0: David, good to talk to you. Thank you. We've got the news.
25: Go on.
0: We've got the news coming up. We'll do that very shortly. Wherever you are, right around Australia, come and join in. 133-693. Marion makes the point. Thank you, Marion. G'day, Tony. You should know this. All you do, ask AI how to change the signature. You will have the answer within about 3.8 seconds.
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0: It is. It's a Monday. Monday, the 4th day of May. May Day, 4th of May 2026. Wherever you are, right across Australia, come and join in. We've got nothing planned, really, so it's just an open line as we go through Wee Small. 133693. 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
22: Hello, I'm Carolee Katsimbanas. 47-year-old Jefferson Lewis has been charged with the murder of Kumanjai little baby in Alice Springs. Authorities moved him from Alice Springs to Darwin for his own protection after rioters targeted a hospital where he was being treated. Investigations are continuing. Northern Territory Police Commissioner Martin Dole says the court process must now be followed.
26: It's deeply distressing, not only for the family, but for the wider community. This is a horrific events and a horrific set of circumstances, and our thoughts remain strongly with the family, also with the community, as everyone processes the impact of these horrific events. I would ask that the community respect the judicial process, and I would also ask that the community continue to respect the family.
22: A 32-year-old man has been charged with murdering three family members and the attempted murder of another relative in Sydney Southwest at Rosemeadow near Campbelltown. He's been refused bail and is due to appear in court on Monday. Police will allege he used a blunt weapon, possibly a hammer, to attack his family. The federal opposition is urging the federal government to extend cuts to the fuel excise beyond June 30. Labor halved the levy by 26 cents a litre in April due to the Middle East war causing high fuel prices. With the Strait of Hormuz still mostly closed, Nationals MP David Littleproud says the relief will likely need to be extended.
27: The bonds are going to continue to drop, and so therefore the straits are going to continue to be blocked, and that means we're going to have supply issues. That's going to put more pressure back on prices, and I think the government is going to have to keep some flexibility around that support.
22: It's been revealed that organised crime is behind the spate of hospitality firebombs due to the Middle East war causing high fuel prices. With the Strait of Hormuz still mostly closed, Nationals MP David Littleproud says the relief will likely need to be extended.
27: The bonds are going to continue to drop, and so therefore the straits are

0: alcohol, firebombing those who refuse. Medical experts warn the illegal spirits can pose serious health risks. The first public hearings in the Royal Commission into Anti-Semitism begin in Sydney on Monday. The inquiry will hear evidence from members of the Jewish community detailing their lived experiences of anti-Semitism from workplaces, schools and on sporting fields, and the effect it's had on their lives and safety. The hearing will investigate concerns the country became complacent about the safety of the Jewish community despite repeated warnings in the lead up to the deadliest terrorist attack on Australian soil. Also making news, the federal government says it will commit $1.8 billion in this month's budget to make 137 bulk-billed Medicare urgent care clinics a permanent fixture of the health system. And new research suggests specific nutrients in eggs could be a key weapon in the fight against dementia. A 15-year study has found that people who eat just 2 eggs a week have a lower risk of developing Alzheimer's disease.
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0: Round 9 of the NRL, Andrew Lucas reports.
3: Cronulla has recorded an emphatic 52-10 victory over the Tigers in Sydney's Sutherland Shire. The visitors suffered a huge blow early, losing Adam Dewey to a dislocated shoulder after scoring a try. Cronulla led 18-10 at half-time before scoring 6 unanswered tries in the second half in front of over 14,000 fans. Kale Hero and Teague Wilson finished with hat-tricks. Andrew Lucas at Ocean Protect Stadium.
0: The Knights over the Rabbitohs, 42-38, and the Panthers over the Sea Eagles, 18-16. AFL wins for Gold Coast Suns and Sydney Swans.
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0: Now, this is Australia Overnight with Tony McManus.
1: Carolee, thank you. We've just been talking about those drive-ins. Does anybody remember the first film that you saw, at a drive-in? I reckon that could be a bit of a hoot. 133-693. Can anybody do better than... I'm going to say Dr. Doolittle. And I fell in love with the idea of a push-me-pull-you. You just moved your eyes, Jay. So you've not seen Dr. Doolittle?
2: Nah. Don't think I have.
1: So that was a thing. Was it Rex? Was it Rex Harrison? Bueller, 133693. Look at all these texts. Come to you very shortly, Vanessa and Helen. Thank you. G'day, Tony Mac. I was pleased to see the Demons did not concede. Well, there was that. Kept going, gave themselves a chance. Our forwards played from behind, didn't let up, moved enough. We still have to stop halfway, bomb the ball in most of our goals and not kicked by leading forwards. Having said that, challenge the Swans, who were a formidable team. Yes, they are. Keep your eye on the red and the blue. Thank you, Rob. G'day, Tone. In the United States, some drive-in theatres had not one, not two, six screens. Don't know, did we have multi-screen drive-ins anywhere in Australia? As many as six, you say? Somebody will let me know right around Australia where there was, I seem to recall there may have been certainly two. Was there more than two anywhere? G'day, Tone. Feel really sad for Melbourne. Please say hello to Nathan. Done that. G'day, Tone. I think Dandy Drive-In closed because of an increase in land tax. The reason we're talking about drive-ins, if you've just joined us for the first time, is it was the Dandy Panoramic, later Dandenong Luna, that opened in Melbourne. The year was 1956. Closed in 84 and then reopened in 02 and then closed again in 23. But you say probably because of land tax. Are you making that up? Do you know that to be true? I have no idea. I'll just take your word for it. We'll ask other people around Australia. First drive-in movie was The Aristocrats, a Disney cartoon film. Thank you, Anne. First film, Destroy All Monsters. Text ending in 580. Japanese monster pick with English subtitles. Gee, what? You've got to tell me what year that was. What year would that have been? Destroy All Monsters needs to come back. Because I think we've got some monsters in the community at the moment, haven't we? Vanessa, good morning and thank you for waiting.
3: That's all right. Good morning, Tony. My experience of drive-ins, I would have been about, say, 8 years old.
1: Mm.
3: So I don't know where the drive-in was, but we lived at Mascot in Sydney.
1: Yeah.
3: So somewhere in the eastern suburbs, and we'd, my sister and I, we'd be just dressed in our dressing gowns and our pajamas.
1: We did. You got taken in your jammies and you'd watch the movie in your jammies and head back home and straight into bed.
3: And we had a chalk top. We used to go to those chalk tops, have something to eat. And those radios that you attached to your window were a pain.
1: They were.
3: Because they were noisy, the reception wasn't good. You'd have to keep getting out of the car and adjusting it. And that's my experience.
1: Well, when you think of that technology, Vanessa, in the 60s in particular, it was probably not great. Those speakers were not, you know, they weren't Bose. They weren't Sony, were they?
3: No, definitely not.
1: Nah.
3: But it was good. They were good memories, going to the drive-in. It was a big thing, you know, like to go to the drive-in.
1: I wonder what happened to all those speakers, Vanessa. When you think about it, there would have been probably thousands of them around Australia.
3: I don't know. What happened to them all?
1: Landfill.
3: Oh, landfill.
1: Probably.
3: Yeah. I can't imagine people driving off. Oh, yes, another thing. People driving off when the movie finished. Mm. Maybe you forgot to take the speaker.
1: Forgot to take out the speakers. Yeah.
3: Off the window.
1: Yeah, we all did that.
3: Yeah.
1: We all did that.
3: But, yeah, they were great, the drive-ins.
1: There was something a bit special about it. It was an occasion. It was one for the family. And then probably in your late teenage years where you get a group of people to go and you'd line up your respective vehicles together and maybe have some form of beverage or get something from the shop. And it was just a lovely thing to do.
3: It was great, yeah. Good memories. Good memories.
1: Very good memories, Vanessa. Thank you. Always good to chat. Helen, good morning.
4: Good morning, Tony.
1: Hello.
4: How are you?
1: Helen, I'm well. Thank you. Yourself?
4: I am well also. I was going to say, but I was going to mention two things if I've got time.
1: Oh, please, you do.
4: I had the 12-month memorial for my husband today. Oh, yesterday.
1: Yesterday.
4: Mm-hmm. And it poured and poured and poured with rain while we're putting things, because there's like a gazebo at where the Orthodox section is at Faulkner Cemetery. Mm-hmm. And when the priest came to do the service, the rain had stopped and there were 40 of us beside the gravesite, and it didn't rain for the whole time, which was wonderful. But the other thing I was going to say, as you said, exasperate, well, I thought that you get sick of something or someone if you're exasperated. But the other word I was going to say, many years ago, not many, but quite a few years ago, somebody said cleverer. And I thought only clever was the word and not cleverer. And I thought, oh, they're misspeaking by saying cleverer, until I looked it up in the dictionary. And it is a word.
1: Is it really?
4: It is.
1: It always sounded to me like a bit of an abomination of the word.
4: Thank you. I thought so too. But believe it or not, and my daughter was with me at the time, and we both thought the same thing, so we're laughing at them saying cleverer, until I looked it up and I rang my daughter up and said, cleverer is a word. And the other thing is, this was many years ago, I didn't realise that aquaplane was a word. And my husband said, you know, aquaplane. And I said, there's no such word. And he goes, how much do you want to bet? And I said, you know, I made a bet. And he won the bet because aquaplane was the word. Well, I'd never in my 60-odd years have heard of aquaplane, maybe because I didn't look at motor racing. But it is a word. As you, what brought it up was you saying words.
1: Yeah.
4: And word of the day.
1: So cleverer, Jay's just put it up for me, Helen, and it reads, cleverer is a comparative form of clever, meaning more intelligent, quick-witted.
4: But a clever person.
1: Skillful than someone or something else.
4: Now, doesn't it sound as if it's odd when you're talking, if you're saying that word, like cleverer?
1: It does. I'm not too sure I've used it. I'm just trying to put it in a sentence. She is cleverer than most.
4: Than Joe Blow.
1: Yeah.
4: But my now I say it to my daughter because I don't use it, I still use clever. But when I want to make a joke with my daughter, I'd say to her, you're cleverer, you know, as a as a fun saying, but not as an actual saying. Drive-in theatres, Northland had a drive-in theatre and there were two screens.
1: Just the two.
4: Ever remember more than two. But it would be land now.
1: Of course, the value of the land.
4: I mean, there's no way in Northland you'd leave all of that land.
1: No.
4: Coburg. It's Coburg's drive-in theatre still there? I'm not sure.
1: Somebody will tell us, 133693. I mean, there was a lot of them around. And I can remember as a kid, you'd read the Herald or read the Sun in Melbourne, and it would list all those theatres and list what shows were on at those drive-ins. And you'd plan for the week, really, or the fortnight as to what you would go and see if you were going to the drive-in.
4: The other thing is, if you look at, because I have the Herald Sun delivered every day, if you look at the death notices on the Herald Sun, go back 5 years, you would have almost a whole page of, you know, death notices and
1: pages,
4: funeral notices.
1: Pages.
4: Look at it now.
1: Nothing.
4: None.
1: Yeah.
4: No.
1: Well, they used to call that, Helen, the rivers of gold in, in Parliament. Not anymore.
4: No. So now people put it on. Somebody said to me, somebody passed away, and they said it's on Facebook. I would never look at Facebook to find out when somebody's funeral
1: is. Well, apparently people do. Helen, just before I let you go, so 12 months down, the sadness is still there. How was it yesterday for you?
4: But life still has to go on.
1: Yeah.
4: But it was, I think in our religion, it's really good because you remember the person, and that's what it is. You know, you don't, or you never forget somebody. But it is a more poignant way of remembering a person.
1: Now, Helen, you'll love this. I went to a Jewish funeral over the break early in the year, and I said to Sandy, "What do you wear?" And she said, "Oh, you don't have to get dressed up."
4: Yeah, see, that to me, I see everybody today at the memorial service. Everybody that was my age, everybody wore either black or dark clothes.
1: But the young ones,
4: they had dark clothes, but not black. They had navy. My husband's nieces and not the nephews, they were in jeans, but they wore darkish clothes because it's not appropriate at a memorial service to wear a light colour.
1: And,
4: you know, but we're very formal in that sense. If I'm going to, if anybody, they would be either in black or navy at a funeral. We would never, ever have bright colours. I don't know why. I mean, it doesn't matter what age the person was. So I can understand. But Jewish people at their funerals, the funeral's almost straight away, though.
1: Oh, very, very quickly. Within day and a half, 2 days, something like that sometimes.
4: Yeah.
1: Yeah, very much so. Helen, great to talk to you. Thank you. Well done, you. And sorry for your loss and 12 months. You can only imagine, and it will probably be that every year for as long as we live. 133 60. Gee, I often think about Mum and Dad, as you would probably do at home too. You think about, you know, what could have been. I mean, for example, a mum was a diehard from the time I can remember coming home from school as a 7-year-old, listening to 3AW. And if Mum knew that I was sitting here hosting this program across Australia, which he never got to know, of course. Coburg Drive-In, Tony Mack, operating in Newlands Road. Village Coburg still going Newlands Road. Thank you, Rob, and Jan's made that. Dramana Drive-In used to have 3 screens. In fact, now has 3 screens, still open weekends and every night during January.
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1: Now, there would be people across Australia who would remember the name Diana Dawes. I know. Diana Dawes was born on this day. Or have I got that wrong? No, I tell you a lie. She was born in October of 1931, but she passed away on this day in 1984. She was often referred to, I think, wasn't she, as Britain's answer to Marilyn Monroe, much in that style, or maybe a Jane Mansfield or a hybrid of both. Dawes was promoted by her first husband, Dennis Hamilton, mostly in sex film comedies. Can anybody tell me what a sex film comedy was? Over. After I'm just asking for a friend. After it was revealed that Hamilton had been defrauding her, she continued to play up to her established image, made the tabloid headlines with her parties reportedly held at her house. Later, she showed talent as a performer on the telly, in recordings and in cabaret, and gained new public popularity as a regular chat show guest. She was well-regarded live performances at different points in her career. Early life. Now, her real name, sure that's right, her real name, Diana Dawes, was Diana Mary Fluck. I kid you not. F-L-U-C-K. Diana Mary Fluck. But wow, it just came up as a little thing on a piece of paper that I saw, and she passed. She was only 52 when she died. Does it say who, how, why, when and where, Jay? Down the bottom there, her untimely demise. Look at the films and the went to charm school. At the age of 15, she signed a contract with Rank Organisation and off to charm school. Dawes disliked charm school, but received more publicity than the other students at the time, part because of her willingness to be photographed in glamorous shots and attending premieres. Article said her nickname was The Body. Wasn't there another well-known model also referred to as The Body? Now, if anybody remembers more details than that, about Diana Dawes. Look at those. She was really quite special, wasn't she? Chris in Minyip, morning.
12: Top of the morning to you,
1: Chris. Morning, Chris-o.
12: Now, this is not why I called, but that other person that was referred to as the body is the gorgeous Western Australian, I think, isn't she? Elle McPherson.
1: Elle McPherson. I think you might be right. She was often referred to as the body back in the day.
12: Yes. I rang, now, I'm not for this either, but I thought I'll just mention this. It's no big deal. I've noticed that have they changed the newsroom booth or the microphones or something? Because Carol Lee sounds like she's, well, to use an Aussie phrase, in a dunny out the back of Burke somewhere.
1: Oh, I don't know. She sounds okay in...
12: It's boomy and echoey a bit, sir. It's different. Something's changed. It's not...
1: Oh, not sure. When I'm listening to the news, it sounds pretty good in here, but you say sounds a bit weird.
12: Probably would in your headphones, yeah. Mm. It should sound pretty good to you, I guess, in the studio. But, yeah, I just thought I'd say. It's just, I've noticed it's a bit different since changeover.
1: What, just in the last couple of days?
12: Since it changed.
1: Which was on Friday morning.
12: Yeah. Well, I don't think it's just her. It's everybody. Something's just not as sharp as...
1: Well, I can promise you, to my knowledge, there's been
12: I
1: no technical...
12: I don't think so.
1: There's no... I promise you, there is no technical things that have transpired in the last 48 hours.
12: Oh, they might have changed the microphone or done altered the pitch or anything. Who knows? Nothing major then. Nah. I rang. That's not why I rang anyway. It's no big deal, really. We can still hear her. She sounds fabulous.
1: She's great. She's fab. Great Carol Lee.
12: She's an excellent journalist. You can just tell by the topic of...
1: Yeah, she's a consummate professional. And when her deck clears, she has given an undertaking. She will come back and join us on a Friday morning as part of Australia Overnight.
12: Oh, good. Now, I rang, I thought, geez, it's amazing how addicted you get to certain talkback callers when you listen to this. I've been listening to Overnights for 40 years, I think, 35 years. And, you know, I just thought tonight, gee, I haven't heard this one or this one. I thought, you do get... You know, I may have... She may have been on, but I haven't heard Tiffy... For a long time. Is she okay, I hope?
1: No, Tiffy's fine. I get the occasional email from Tiff.
12: She used to ring nearly every night with us.
1: I know, she did.
12: And then they stopped, and you think, are they okay? I haven't heard from... I think he was hilarious. He didn't realise he was so funny. Vern up at Morwell or Terralga.
1: Yeah, Vern was great. I'm not too sure. Haven't heard from Vern for a matter of weeks now, I think. Vern, if you're listening, give us a call.
12: Yeah, it's great to hear some of the people on all the time. Yeah. Get to know them.
1: You do
12: I
1: get
12: love
1: to
12: that.
1: Know
12: What's that lady in... Bronnie? Oh, I'd love to run into her in a pub in St Kilda or something. I think we'd have the biggest laugh of a night you've ever had in your life.
1: Who was that?
12: Hilarious. Oh, is she from South Melbourne, maybe? She'll ring. She'll probably be listening.
1: She'll be listening.
12: Bronnie.
1: Mm.
12: Bronnie, and there's another lady that's quite well spoken. I get them mixed up. One's in South Melbourne, one's...
1: Oh, they're everywhere. Laura? Yeah,
12: anyway.
1: Laura, maybe?
12: Yeah. Who?
1: It's really tricky because we're right across Australia, as you know, so we're blessed with so many wonderful contributors.
12: Yeah, anyway, you're sounding fabulous.
1: Good on you, Chris. That's very kind of you to say. Thank you. I appreciate it. In Adelaide. G'day, Robbie. Morning. Pretty good, Tone. Thank you. We'll do this when we come back. We'll take your calls, 133-693, for those that are waiting.
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1: Interesting. We have lots of conversations across Australia about our court system, and whilst it's far from perfect, it's a pretty good system, nonetheless. I was doing a bit of reading over the weekend about the American system, the Supreme Court in particular, and if you even have a little bit of a read about some of the things Supreme Court has done or feels over the years, it becomes more and more fascinating, the way that it links in with government, represents government and takes a position, takes a stand. Some say that in the current administration there is influence. Well, we don't necessarily know that, but that seems to be part of a commentary. But I was reading about both conservative and liberal justices ostensibly frowning on the idea of overturning precedent. Say that again. Frowning on the idea of overturning precedent because it can undermine stability in the law and can make the court appear political. Well, there's that. Willing to shift views based on which justices are sitting on the bench. Fascinating read. Wherever you are, come and jump on board. 133693 in Adelaide. Hello, Rob. Morning.
19: Good morning, Tony. How you going?
1: Well, mate. Thank you, mate. Buddy Cobber. Buddy Pell, thanks.
19: Namaste. And happy Star Wars Day.
1: You too. Happy Star Wars Day. 4th of May. May the 4th be with you.
19: Thank you. Now, before I get on to what I want to do, your previous callers, I'm a massive fan of drive-ins. Diana Dawes, as well as Jane Mansfield and other bombshells, get a regular mention with the Goons.
1: Do they? Did they?
19: The Goons, and if not for Peter Sellers, we wouldn't have Robin Williams, wouldn't have had.
1: Do you think Williams, to some degree, took some feedback from what Sellers was doing in the early days?
19: That I couldn't tell you, but
20: what do you think about it, right?
19: Well, Robin Williams on an interview with Michael Parkinson said that
20: he was inspired by Peter Sellers.
1: Yeah, he did.
19: I've never been.
20: Now, Nona, let's
19: stop this. Anyway, those people get to go away.
20: Nona!
19: Sorry. Anyway, so that was the door. I'm sorry. That was that.
1: It's a room full of them.
19: Smoke on the Water last week in guitar riffs.
1: Yeah, what a poo. Dun, dun, dun, dun, dun, dun, dun, dun.
19: Do you like Cricket, Tony?
1: Yeah, I go. One more time. Dun.

0: Wow. Rob, is that from Star Wars?
1: It is, my friend.
0: How cool is that? Wow.
1: Do you like, well, what about when the children come on?
0: Yeah, love it.
1: Now, that came out in 67.
0: Now, if you were playing a song for the Norwood footy team or the mighty Melbourne Demons, it's a grand old flag, if you will.
1: Oh, no, sorry, I'm not that good. Sorry, Ooh. Tony. Oh, mate.
0: One job. One job.
1: I got your favourite this morning.
0: What about the Carlton footy song?
1: Who are Carlton?
0: Okay. Who are Carlton? What about Collingwood?
1: I'm a musician. What do I know about sport?
0: Oh, sorry. Yeah, good point.
1: Tony, they're not compatible. The closest I got to doing sport was playing croquet. With a like golf, a very low handicap system, I got down to 2.5.
0: Did you work over the weekend?
1: No.
0: No.
1: I'm a novice, Tony. But
0: I don't think so.
1: I am hoping to contact the local Royal Adelaide show and apply to be a roving musician.
0: And
1: there aren't any audience out there.
0: And they said?
1: Oh, no. So it's September, so I've got a couple of months yet to apply.
0: No, I hope you do. They didn't say, don't call us, we'll call you.
1: Well, hey, apparently, I heard this, it's not my joke. Apparently, a true gentleman is someone who knows how to play piano accordion, but doesn't.
0: Yeah, there it is, an oldie but a goodie. Rob, you're a very good man, thank you. You made us all smile, appreciate that. In Point Lonsdale, beautiful Point Lonsdale, is Tricky Ricky. Good morning.
2: Good on you, Tony. Listen, going back to the drive-ins.
0: Yeah.
2: There was one in Moolap, and Mum and Dad took us there when I was in the 70s. So I was only a young bloke.
0: Yeah.
2: But they had the bloody the big screen up, and about 5 swans flew into the picture. Into the screen.
0: Yeah.
2: Yeah, because they flew into the picture, and there was a dirt road out the back of the
0: driving.
2: The place.
0: Yeah.
2: And that was called. I mean, pretty sick, but. That was called Scabs Alley.
0: Oh, really? Because they could park out there.
2: Yeah, they couldn't hear the music. I mean, they couldn't hear the. But yeah, it was cool.
0: See, I reckon there was a day, Rick. People would come down Turek Road and they would park right next door to the drive-in on that hill down towards through Taronga, and you'd be able to watch the screen. You just couldn't hear you couldn't hear the sound.
2: Yeah, exactly. Yeah, that's how it all worked back then, mate.
0: Do you remember what you would have paid to get in those days, Ricky?
2: Oh, not very much.
0: Not by today's standards, probably only a couple of bucks, if that.
2: Yeah, exactly. And some people used to leave their little music things on the side and drive off and forget about them.
0: The speakers.
2: Yeah, the speakers on the side of the bloody. Yeah, they used to drive off with them.
0: It'd be fascinating to find out, Ricky, how many speakers were lost on any given weekend around Australia, where people would put it in, probably have a couple of sherbs, maybe. And then with their team of family, friends, loved ones, the car would be removed. They'd be driving away, oopsie, and they'd just keep going. It must have cost a fortune for those people to replace the speakers, have them reconnected. Good on you, Ricky. Meredith, good morning.
3: Morning, Tony.
0: Good morning. Nice to hear your voice.
3: Thank you. Sorry about Melbourne losing yesterday.
0: Oh, Meredith.
3: I honestly thought they'd win. I really did.
0: It was a pretty good game. Good game to watch.
3: Not as good as the Crows and the Power on Friday night.
0: How was that game?
3: Oh, that was unbelievable.
0: What a match.
3: 53,000 there, they reckon, on Friday night.
0: I haven't seen the media in that part of the world, but I bet it was probably fierce first thing Saturday morning.
3: Oh, yeah, Cornsy was very happy, I'll tell you.
0: I'll bet he was, yeah.
3: The reason I'm ringing, you're talking about drive-ins.
0: Please.
3: The Metro drive-in at Oaklands Park.
0: Metro, that's right.
3: And then that became a double screen. And the day before I went into hospital, my future husband decided to take me to the drive-in. And I thought, that's good. Went to the drive-in. And I was bored out of mind. It was the Battle of Britain. Didn't appeal to me at all, but he was there. But when the first drive-in I ever went to see was Mary Poppins.
0: Mary Poppins. What a lovely film. That's got to be, I'm thinking, 63 or 64, 64 maybe, Mary Poppins.
3: A year before Sound of Music was made.
0: So Poppins 64. Came before Sound of Music, did it?
3: Yeah.
0: Okay.
3: Yeah, that was a good little movie, that. And sad what happened to the little boy, Michael, in real life.
0: Oh, what happened to him?
3: Apparently he went on he went overseas. I might be wrong, somebody can correct me, but I think he went on a jungle trip or something. He caught some disease or something and he never recovered and he died. And he was only 23.
0: He was the British child actor most notable for Michael Banks. He was one of the Banks children. Funny, given that his father was a banker. His other screen credits include Three Lives of Thomasina, appearing alongside actress Karen Dotrice. Three films made for...
3: I think that's Michelle Dotrice that took the part of Frank Spencer's wife.
0: It may well be.
3: I think that's the story.
0: Does it say when he, what year he passed there?
3: Wasn't long after Mary. He was only 23, so it was only about 10 years after he did Mary Poppins.
0: No, I think he was only 21.
3: The favourite driver I used to go to was Helen Hill. That was up on the hill because I got spoilt for 6 months. My cousin got a brand new car and he took me for a drive and then he said to me when he dropped me home, he said, what are you doing next Saturday? And I said, you know I go to the football every Saturday. He said, well, hurry home, change your clothes, and I'll come around and pick you up and go to the driving. So we'd go up to Heron Hill, and he'd stop at a chicken shop, get chicken and something to eat, and go into the driving. And the man from Deep River, Richard Harris, was in it. And I'll never forget that movie, but I was only 17. And he was 18, and he didn't look 18. I didn't look 17, but they didn't. They made him get out of the car. Can you prove you're 17 or 18? And my cousin said, "Yeah." And he got out of the car. 6'3" of him. He said, "Okay, you'll do. Get back in the car."
0: There you go. Done. Yep.
3: But they didn't ask me.
0: No, of course. Would you? They just thought you were a pretty young thing, and you were looking gorgeous, and you'd be fine.
3: The funniest thing my girlfriend did, this has happened to quite a few people, you go to a drive and you think, now there's the car there. So she went off and got something to eat. She came back and she couldn't find, there's a lot more cars parked around it. And when the lights go off, you know how pretty dark it gets. And she thought she found the car.
0: Oh, not the jumped in the wrong car.
3: She opened the door, managed to open the door. She sat down and said, here's your food. The people said, oh, thank you very much. She was in the wrong car.
0: Oh, God, I love that. I hope that is such a true story. Would that have happened anywhere else across Australia? 133-693. Great.
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3 Star Wars movies, and they all start at 11:30 at night. So we're all going 11 o'clock. We'll get there at 11:30, and we go right through the morning watching Star Wars. Okay, have a great time.

0: not really there for the movie. It was more about the convivial nature of the experience. Cheryl, morning to you.
1: Hello.
0: It's hello, Cheryl.
1: I've been holding on for so long, I've forgotten breakfast.
0: Well, I'm just thinking the same thing, Cheryl. I'm holding on, so I can't wait for the 2 o'clock news.
1: Diana Dawes was when I rang. Macabre, but I remember she was killed in a car accident.
0: And yeah.
1: She was decapitated.
0: Ooh.
1: Little girl, and so...
0: So there's a little note here that she was married to Richard Dawson.
1: He was a bodybuilder, I think.
0: Who played Newkirk in Hogan's Heroes.
1: Oh, yes.
0: Did not know that. Thank you, Grant. Grant sent that through.
1: Oh, that's interesting. Yes, and it's my husband's second anniversary today, which I didn't really need that blast of Mazer 40 with you. Anyway.
0: Cheryl, sorry. So the second anniversary of losing your husband.
1: Yes.
0: Sorry.
1: And as a joke, I say about May the 4th be with you.
0: May the 4th, yeah.
1: But I've discovered I can't sleep, so I...
0: Cheryl, well, it's good to know that you're there. Had he become obviously unwell?
1: It was an accident. He fell down the stairs. We've been here 30 years. And he fell down the stairs. Just took a wrong turn. Must have, I don't know. Anyway, it was on the way to the bedroom, so it was hallway and the stairs, and he turned right instead of left. Anyway, first I hear about it, there's a very clear female voice at the door, and she says, Cheryl, it's the police. Your husband has fallen down the stairs. The ambulance is here. And that's all she said. So I put my false teeth in and combed my hair a bit and think of these things. And, so that was a Monday. And he was in a neck brace. He couldn't move at all. So he shouldn't have been fed solid. That's what I think in the alphabet. And he choked 5 days later. So, not happy to be
0: on. Cheryl. And what age was he, Cheryl?
1: He was 71. Not that that's very old.
0: No, it's not.
1: We were married for 40 years and together 42. His parents, mum had 8 children. She lived to 96. 2 years that she shouldn't, but she was needed help.
0: Still.
1: And the father, 94. And he had bypass surgery 20 years prior. But I would always say, that bodes well for you. And I would never say, barring accidents or anything like that. I'd never say that, which you should do.
0: Of course you should. Yeah.
1: I'd never said that, and barring accidents.
0: And Cheryl, as you reflect now on that, great loss. How do you move on? Do you move on? I mean, there'll be people across Australia that have been through this. Do you move on, or is it one day at a time, 2 years down the track? You've got to reinvent yourself, reinvent your life and your behaviour and your social circle.
1: No, I always knew I would outlive him, but I thought he might be 91 and I was... I'm 4 years older. And I'd always known that. I was going to outlive him, even though he was 4 years younger. And that I would live to be 100. So I'm in very good health. And but the first year, apparently you on an adrenaline.
0: Oh, yeah.
1: No one mentioned this to me about the adrenaline. And then I've had a few problems. Mental.
0: Sure. Understandably.
1: Not a breakdown. No pets, no children. So that was all sorted, and that was good. He was one of seven, and his twin brother had five, and I think he has 23 grandchildren.
0: Wow. Cheryl, keep in touch with the program. I promise you are always more than welcome to be part of it. And it's a big part of certainly what we do here. It's all part of Australia Overnight.
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0: G'day, wherever you are, right across Australia. You might be, for example, at 6PR in Perth, 5AA in Adelaide, 3AW in Melbourne, the Ace Radio Network. 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
13: Good morning, I'm Carolee Katsimbanas. Police have charged 47-year-old Jefferson Lewis with the murder of Kumanjai Little Baby in Alice Springs. Authorities moved him from Alice Springs to Darwin for his own protection after rioters targeted a hospital. Northern Territory Police Commissioner Martin Dole says investigations are continuing.
14: This has been extensive and detailed investigation. As I said, our detectives have been working around the clock
4: to come up with this outcome. Investigations are continuing. Mr. Lewis is before the court and our job doesn't stop now.
13: Australia's peak medical body is raising concerns potentially harmful unapproved nicotine pouches are being promoted to young people. The AMA is calling on the government to close loopholes that let the products enter the market. Associate Professor Julian Raitt says some of the pouches can contain 150 milligrams of nicotine, more than the average cigarette.
10: They do pose some health risks to the public, so we feel that it's important that the federal government step in and intervene via the Therapeutic Goods Administration to prevent access to these pouches without very strict limitations.
13: A former senior defence official says the AUKUS pact is so risky, Australia should ask to lease submarines from Japan as a fallback option. It comes as Japanese Prime Minister Sanae Takaichi arrived in Canberra late Sunday evening. SMH The Age says Ms Takaichi and Prime Minister Anthony Albanese are due to have several meetings focusing on partnering on critical minerals to minimise the risk of economic coercion by China and also bolstering economic security by shoring up energy and gas supplies in response to the closure of the Strait of Hormuz since the end of February. Donald Trump says Iran has no

0: Right now, we'll see, but it's a possibility that could happen.
1: Also making news, an internal survey has revealed Queensland's peak body for mental health is struggling with its own toxic workplace culture. Nearly half of the staff at the Mental Health Commission say they feel unsafe at work, with reported rates of bullying and discrimination amongst the highest in the public service. New analysis shows the average Australian would see their maximum home buying budget shrink by almost $12,000 if the RBA lifts rates for a third consecutive month. All four big banks expect the board to raise the cash rate at its board meeting on Tuesday.
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1: Closing out round 8 of the AFL, Jamara Ugal-Hagan kicked 3 goals to help Gold Coast Suns secure a 20-point win over the GWS Giants 83-63. Earlier, the Sydney Swans with a 17-point win over the Melbourne Demons 131-114. NRL wins for Cronulla Sharks over West Tigers 52-10, Newcastle Knights over South Sydney Rabbitohs 42-38, and Penrith Panthers over the Sea Eagles 18-16. In the Super Netball, wins for West Coast Fever and Melbourne Vixens.
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17: Caroline Katsimbanis, thank you in the newsroom. A big thank you to H. Deegan. That is the wonderful Harvey Deegan, who looks after the Remember When program on 6PR in Perth. Helped out by Katie. Morning, Katie. And Harvey, morning to you. Hope all is well in your world.

0: For those listeners in Perth, you can join us now, 133693. Pick up your normal number, 133882. It's as easy as that. Anything you want to raise on the program, what have we been talking about? Well, essentially, we've been talking about anything you want to raise on the program, but drive-ins, the history of drive-ins, the drive-ins that you went to when you were little, the drive-ins that you went to when you weren't so little, how you got there, the food you ate, where were they? Were they multi-screen, two-screen or more? Anywhere around Australia? Anything you'd like to run on the program, you're more than welcome. This morning it's pretty much open slather Monday. Interesting text. Let me read this one from Jen. Good morning, Jen. I won't read the first bit because it makes absolutely no sense as you've said it. However, you go on to say about some of the texters and callers that we don't hear from as much. You're right, and I'm not too sure why. Constance. Sean hasn't rung for at least nearly a couple of years. I think it was down in Tassie, wasn't he? Vern, we've reached out to Vern, so feel free. Sue, I'm not too sure. We get a lot of Sues on the program. To which Sue do you refer? Shane has been a regular contributor. I think Shane was on the program as recently as last week. We have the ongoing battle with each other. I love Shane when he comes on. Feel you may be going back to WA. Somebody must have been put out a rumour that I was leaving and going back to WA. I've had lots of email about that. Overnights at 3aw.com.au. Overnights at 3aw.com.au. Well, I don't know. Who knows what's going to happen? If you can predict, then you're better than I am, Gunga Dean. I got no idea what I'm doing in life, to be honest. It's a really interesting text. The Lunar Drive-In closed because of a high land tax. Thank you, Renee. I miss my Luna. The first movie I saw at the drive-in. Well, what was the first movie you saw at the drive-in? The Owl and the Pussycat. Barbara Streisand, Ryan O'Neill. It was 1971. My older brother drove me there. Cheers, John P. Well done, you. Diana Dawes, later married to Richard Dawson, Newkirk in Hogan's Heroes. Today, the birthday of Ronnie Bond, the drummer with the Trogs. Love their song, Wild Thing. Well, they did a lot of great songs too, didn't they? We'll feature that a bit later on. Wherever you are, right around Australia, Melbourne, 14 degrees, on the way to 20, as Carol Lee mentioned. Perth, just nudging 10 degrees. You've got a sunny day ahead, but it is a bit chilly this time of the morning for you. Brand new day at a top of 23. In Adelaide, 14.5 degrees. Showers your part of the world. and 19, your expected top. Roman, morning.
1: Morning, Tony.
0: Morning.
1: Driving. First drive-in I can recall going to, we actually walked there because we had lived about a mile or so from the drive-in, and they had a couple of tables and a lot of chairs outside the cafeteria.
0: They did. You could sort of linger longer.
1: It was called Naked in the Jungle. It was Cornel Wilde running around the wilds of Africa, I think, because you never really... You got him, pixelated bits of him running around, but there was no frilly bits because it was all rubbed over.
0: Right, pixelated. That's
1: I think.
0: So was it a documentary or was it a comedy?
1: It was. It was a. I don't think they had a storyline, but it was, you remember Rama the Jungle where you saw the star and then you saw a long shot of the animals? That's what it was like.
0: Right. Okay. One of the great things for me, Roman, was going to where the movies would go all night. And quite often they would have a musical bent, so you could go and watch a concert, and it might be a Joe Cocker concert or one of that that became very, very cool. And you'd start at 11:30, and then they'd have another movie, you know, from around about 1:30 that would go through until, you know, nearly 3, and they'd have another one from, you know, 3:15 through until 5.
1: I would have fallen asleep.
0: Well, many of us did. You did fall asleep. Of course you did. But there would have been some stayers.
1: And by the way, more thing.
0: Yeah, mate.
1: I know where all those speakers are, on the back seats of Hillman Minx's Vanguard, Space Masters, and
0: Holden. Maybe that's exactly where they would be. You're right about that, because people would have driven off and they'd be sitting there. That's a very funny line. Well done, you. Cam Burwell, Joy Bell's morning.
2: Hi, how are you?
0: Well, Joy.
2: Tony, do you remember the Burwood Drive-In?
0: I do remember the Burwood Driveway.
2: Have you seen it where it was recently?
0: Not for a long time. So what's there now, Joy?
2: The new railway, the suburban, you know, the link to Box Hill to Cheltenham.
0: Oh, I
2: haven't
0: seen
2: it. You want to drive,
0: I will.
2: Drive past there, you will be amazed. Anyway, I'll tell you a funny story about friends of mine. They went to the drive-in this night with their two little kids. They were in their pyjamas, the kids, and they were parked right up the back of the drive-in so the kids wouldn't make a noise and all that. And anyway, they all went to sleep, the mum and dad and the kids, and they got a knock on the window, and it was to say the drive-in was shut.
0: Yeah.
2: They all had to wake up, of course. Funny story.
0: Very funny.
2: Imagine that happening, can't you?
0: You can. I'm just looking.
2: I remember seeing cars parked at the Toorak Drive-In on the hill.
0: Yeah.
2: You know, they sit out in their car and watch the movie, but with no sound, as you said. But you drive past Burwood Highway one day, down near Alga Road.
0: That's, I know it well, so I will do. I'll make a note and do that. That's a very good tip. I'm just looking at some photographs of that theatre on Burwood Highway. It was known as the Skyline, Burwood Skyline. It had a capacity. How many cars do you reckon they would have fitted in there on a full night? How many cars would get in there?
2: Oh, quite a few, but do you remember, Tony, they had a
0: 783.
2: Oh, gee, had a playground area.
0: They did.
2: And the kids used to go out at intermission, get something to eat. The kids that play, they had like little play equipment, swings and that. Do you remember that?
0: I do, yeah. It was before the movies would start.
2: Yeah, could have been then or in the middle. I'm not sure of that.
0: Yeah, maybe they opened it up again during the interval.
2: Anyway, please drive past. I'll be interested to hear your comments.
0: Joy, I will go and do that. Thank you, Joy Bells. Just show me that. Go back up. So, when did it close, Jay? So it closed in 83. So it's not. Well, it is, I suppose, isn't it? It's 40 plus years ago. Well, I'll be buttered. But only the one screen there in Burwood. But it had 743 car spaces, one screen, and it was a Hoyts, but branded a Burwood Skyline / in bracket Hoyts Cinemas. Sam, good morning.
3: Good morning, Tony. Really interesting show this morning. I'll talk about Jane Mansfield a bit later, but you just mentioned Joe Cocker. Can you imagine the Mad Dogs and Englishmen tour with like Leon Russell and Hard Rain's Gonna Fall, Bonnie and Delaney amongst others? That was supposed to be a wild tour in its time.
0: It was just a phenomenal tour, and watched it a couple of times. And I think in those days, at the cinema at the Toc H.
3: The tower, right, yeah.
0: Or what was the old Toc H in the cinema that was there?
3: All right. And one of the callers mentioned earlier on Jane Mansfield, and she appears prominently on the cover of the Beatles' Sgt. Pepper's album, right? You know, the big montage of all the celebrities.
0: Of course it is, yes.
3: Front and centre, right? Yeah. You get beside Marlene Dietrich I reckon there's a veiled reference in the song A Day in the Life, because the line says he blew his mind out in a car. He didn't notice that the lights had changed.
0: And that was the car crash.
3: The car crash. She was supposedly decapitated in, you know.
0: So we're just having a look at that cover of Sgt. Pepper's. I'm thinking that apart from Paul McCartney and Ringo. Ooh, that's a good question. Is everyone else in on that cover, have they all deceased?
3: That's right,
0: but
3: yeah.
0: But look at that picture of Jane Mansfield wearing the gold, like a almost a gold lame. Yeah. Wow.
3: And she's got a feather boa.
0: She does.
3: And just above her, it looks like, I don't know, it's not Oscar Wilde. It looks like someone from the 7th, 18th century, 19th century sort of could be a prominent poet or, you know, what's his name? Lowell Hardy are in there, Buster Keaton, W.C. Fields. Yeah, it's unbelievable. Marlon Brando was on the waterfront.
0: Right. Of course he was.
3: It was the boxer, Ingemar Johansson. And then there's the Beatles. It's like the wax effigies from Madame Tussauds in the grey suits.
0: So I'm just looking. Yeah, look at that picture. So I'm looking at those that are still, and there's not too many. So W.C. Fields was there, Fred Astaire.
3: Right.
0: Lenny Bruce and Mae West.
3: Johnny Weissmuller, Marilyn Monroe.
0: Just move that list up a bit, Jay Bells. Thank you. Was Johnny Tony Curtis?
3: I can't remember.
0: And Dylan was on that front cover as well.
3: Yeah, Tony Curtis. That's right. Yes.
0: Stan Laurel, Marilyn Monroe, yeah. Curtis was there. And then if you go down even further to the third row, Stuart Sutcliffe, former Beatle. Marlon Brando, Oscar Wilde.
3: Oscar Wilde, right, yeah.
0: Olympic swimmer Johnny Weissmuller, Tarzan. George Bernard Shaw, just to name a few. And Lewis Carroll, the writer.
3: Lewis Carroll, yeah. And I think right at the back, I think it looks like Pablo Picasso, right in the top corner next to Mae West.
0: Just go down, further down. That's the front row. So look at the top row, Jay. Is Picasso mentioned next to Mae West? Dylan's there. No, not mentioned. Not mentioned, no. But you might be right.
3: Yeah, just don't. It's old 40s. Yeah,
0: Richard,
3: you're right about
0: Richard Merkin.
3: There.
0: Yeah, Richard Merkin was an artist.
3: Bob Dylan's right in the top right-hand corner.
0: Yeah, he is. There you go. We could do a whole segment just on those famous names and how many are still with us. Probably not too many would be the answer, Sam.
3: You're right, Tony. Not too many, yeah.
0: If any, apart from the Beatles themselves or the two remaining. Do a check and say remaining members are still alive, Jay. I reckon that might be a more comprehensive way of determining. Sammy, good to talk to you all, son.
3: Thank you very much, Tony. Very interesting.
0: See you, mate. Boy, it is fascinating. Yeah. Faye in Brighton will come to you straight after this for Australia Overnight, wherever you are, right across. So Bob Dylan, of course, is still alive. Thank you, Mark, for reminding us about that. Palazzo, who, like Jim, has impeccable knowledge with music. You didn't mention Tiffy or Simon. Only Simon does Saturday nights. There was footy on Saturday night. So he didn't have a program Saturday night. He was there last night, Sunday night on 3AW. I don't know why you'd read text knowing it'd be just blow that one up for me. I don't know why people just don't ring, why they ring or don't ring and text. The second one, Jay. Jay, that's it. Thank you. I don't know why you read out a text knowing it hurt. Not too sure what any of that means, Jen. Anyway, good luck in your endeavours and God bless. Oh, Jen, thank you. Very kind of you. I look forward to having you listen to your podcast.
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0: So there's five people from that. That's a really interesting thing, isn't it? I'm thrilled that we've got that information. Five people depicted on the iconic cover, only five of them still alive. That is Paul McCartney, Sir Paul, Ringo, Bob Dylan, Dion DiMucci, singer of Dion with the Belmonts, of course, and Larry Bell, not necessarily a household name, but a contemporary artist and sculptor. And while many of the other individuals are deceased, actor Leo and Mahatma Gandhi were removed from the final cover image. Sophia Loren was originally intended to appear, but was not visible in the final photo, according to that information. And there's a whole list of those that are like, well, there's only the five. Just go back again. Sorry, Jay. So it's McCartney, start Bob Dylan, Dion DiMucci, and Larry Bell. Only five left. There you go. That'll come up at a trivia night. Faye in Brighton, good morning.
12: Good morning. A favourite film from the early 60s with Diana Dawes as the daughter of a company official in a form-fitting sweater. And arriving on the scene is this petty bureaucrat from London, a numbers man, who didn't appear to notice Diana Dawes. And what got my contemporaries very much amused was he mispronounced several words. The favourite was gyropodise instead of jeopardise. Oh. And he kept repeating gyropodise. And, of course, we would be in stitches. I think there were a couple of other words that I've forgotten over the years. But the contrast was just marvellous.
0: So she was presumably, Faye, a creation to link him with the frenzy that would go on with other bombshells, if you like, coming out of the United States.
12: Precisely, yes. Yeah. But just remember the word gyropodise.
0: Isn't that a fantastic, isn't that wonderful? Thank you
12: for the program.
0: Good on you, Faye, and I thank you for your contribution. I mean, it was just a different time. I only vaguely remember hearing about her as a kid, and then when it came up as a conversation earlier, only because, I'll tell you why it came up, make sure I've got the right information for you. So today, would have been the day that she passed away, 1984, that Diana Dawes passed away. She was only 52. Born Diana Fluck, Fluck, and often referred to as Britain's answer to Marilyn Monroe. Diana Dawes, and I mentioned to somebody who was on the previous program, there was Simon, Andrew, so it was Kev, I think it was Kev, who came into the studio, and I said to Kevin, Diana Dawes, are you familiar? He said, oh, am I familiar with, you know, Diana Dawes? Wow, you'd go to the, whoa, Jesus, Tony. And then we had that conversation. It went along those lines. I'll be a bit more discreet. Jackie Ringwood, morning.
13: How you doing, Tony?
0: Jack.
13: So I've got two good stories. When we were teenagers in Benalla, we used to ride into the bottle shop and get a couple of bevvies and ride out to the drive-in. And so they were great days. I can't remember what movies we used to see, but we used to see a few.
0: Didn't matter. Yeah. When one, you say ride, on a push bike or were you on driving a car?
13: No, push bikes.
0: Push bikes.
13: Teenagers.
0: Oh, wow.
13: It was about a K out the A road and a drive-in. And we'd just take a rug and all sit on the rug and just turn the speakers off. So they were good days.
0: And would you have to pay to get in, Jack?
13: Yeah, of course.
0: Oh, you would, even on a bike?
13: You had to buy your bevvies at the bottle shop too, but there was no problems there. Just quietly.
0: Even at 16 or 17?
13: Yeah, probably. When we were 14, I had a mate that had a full beard and used to be able to buy things, no worries. But anyway, the other one was, I'm sure the story of, I still recall when we got our licences and going to the Croydon drive-in, and there'd be always a few that didn't want to pay, so sometimes there'd be, you'd pull up at the spot and at least two or three would get out of the booth.
0: Oh, yeah, it was the old thing, wasn't it? That was Croydon twin screen or...
13: It was
0: a twin screen.
13: Yeah, yeah.
0: Okay.
13: No, they were the days.
0: So people are telling me the only one down, the only triple screen that people can remember is down on the Mornington Peninsula here in Victoria.
13: Well, that's right. When I was kids, we used to camp at a place called Peninsula Gardens, and my mum used to take, mum was a chain smoker, so we'd go into Kingswood and seven kids, and half of us would be in our pyjamas, and we'd be out to the triple screens there. And they were great days. Peninsula Gardens used to have horse rides and all sorts of things. It was a great joint.
0: During those warmer months?
13: We had a permanent caravan down there, so we'd walk down there quite a lot. It was a very good joint, the old Peninsula Gardens. With seven kids, we used to run amok a little bit, but it was good. It was good days.
0: But essentially, Jack, it was safe. You weren't doing anything too silly.
13: Oh, look, the silliest thing we ever did was the poor old owners. I can't remember their names, but the son used to take the rubbish to the tips, and my older brothers and sisters would, drag a few trees in the bushes across so he had trouble getting into the tip to drop off his rubbish. That's about the silliest things we'd do.
0: Yeah.
13: But the first band I ever saw when I was a kid was, because there was a stage there at the sort of a rickety old stage with pine trees around the probably 10-acre, it wouldn't have been 10 acres, maybe 5-acre paddock. And I saw Daddy Cool, and probably I was about 10 or 12, and everyone was just drinking out of long necks and up the pine trees. And it's the first time I ever saw anybody die because someone fell out of a pine tree drinking long necks.
0: But where was that?
13: Fantastic.
0: Where did that happen?
13: At the concert Daddy Cool playing at Peninsula Gardens down at Rose.
0: Oh, really?
13: Yeah.
0: Wow.
13: Well, I don't know whether he died, but I remember someone falling out of the high pine tree. So, but I don't think he would have survived. He may have. But, yeah, I just remember someone falling.
0: So that's got to be very early 70s then.
13: I was born in 64, so probably 74, 76 sort of bracket, right, somewhere in that.
0: Around that time, early to mid. Jack, good call. Thank you. Interesting. Look at all these three screens at Coburg. Thank you, Rob. Sorry, I'm not attracted to Marilyn Monroe or Jane Mansfield. Diana Dawes is all right. There you go. Thank you. Diana Dawes was all right. They all wear way too much makeup. And I think Rhonda Fleming. Now, somebody might have to remember Rhonda Fleming. Rhonda Fleming in her movie Serpent of the Nile, which goes back to 1953. Well, nobody in this audience was born by 1953. None of us would remember that year. Thank you, John. You're the only one. Bazza, Rod, Alison, Julian next, Australia Overnight.
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0: When you ring through as part of this little program, Monday, Tuesday, Wednesday, the voice that you hear is that of Jay. Jay is considered to be the producer. Who considers that? I do. Jay is the producer of this program, does an outstanding job answering the phone, and even when he's not here, he rings in every 15 or 20 minutes to make sure everything is going okay. Frankly, we find it annoying, but we allow him to do it anyway. Bazza, good morning.
1: How you going, Tony?
0: I know
1: it pisses you off. Listen, Jay is a great guy. He's a magic man.
0: He's a good man.
1: Sorry to hear about Melbourne.
0: Oh, Baz. Look, my fallback position is the reality of Sydney is a great side, and so they're going to be a tough side to beat most of the year, I would imagine. But for Melbourne as a little team coming up and still learning the ropes under a new coach,
1: yep.
0: I think they did a really good job the first quarter, the third quarter, and particularly in the fourth quarter to come back and get reasonably close. A lot of goals were kicked, both sides.
1: I'm not happy with that coach.
0: With Kingy?
1: He looks exactly like me. I've got to wear a hat and a mask because people keep saying, "Are you related to him?" Well, it's nothing the same, but I'm a little bit stockier than you.
0: He's a good-looking rooster, though, by the way, Babs.
1: Hey?
0: He's a good-looking rooster.
1: Oh, God. Anyway, can I talk about something else?
0: Please. You can talk about anything you want, Babs.
1: Okay.
0: You don't even need my permission.
1: Well, you're the boss.
0: Oh, hardly. If you only knew. If you only knew.
1: Women are the boss, mate.
0: Pretty much.
1: Listen, what I wanted to say was I got my daughter back. She was savagely raped a couple of weeks ago.
0: Baz, Baz, has this been reported to police?
1: Oh, yes, that's all been done.
0: I'm really cautious. I don't want you to talk about these things. Not that I don't want you to. It's just that if these things are before courts now, and I hope they are, it's really tricky to discuss those matters. I mean, you're talking about a dreadful, dreadful offence. And so I'm assuming that that's before the courts. And so under those circumstances, Baz, I just don't want to put you in a position, me in a position, this great network in a position where the magistrate judges can call us up and say, "What the F were you thinking?" But Baz, I'm sorry if that is the case and you've gone through that dreadful, dreadful experience. Unimaginable. Rod, South Australia, hello.
2: Hello, Tony Mac. How you doing?
0: I'm well, thank you. Really well, thanks.
2: I rang up first up to say one thing, but I won't because people might find it a bit distasteful. So I'll talk about the drive-ins instead.
0: Well, let's just tease a little bit. What was the original topic?
2: I wanted to have a rant about the media.
0: Please do. We love getting stuck into the media.
2: Well, particularly the visual media, not the radio media.
0: In which particular aspect of it, Rod?
2: Every news report I heard about the goings-on in Alice Springs last week, everyone I heard was preceded by a warning to Aboriginal and Torres Strait Islanders that they may find the following scenes distressing.
0: Yeah.
2: And then they would turn around.
0: No, it's because somebody who's no longer with them, who's dead, is the warning.
2: It wasn't that part that the warning was preceding. The warning was preceding all the footage that they showed of the riots.
0: Yeah, well, that's by the very nature of the conversation. But yes, go on.
2: Right, and that was the part that I, as not being an Aboriginal or Torres Strait Islander, well, at least not playing on the fact that I am part Aboriginal, like a lot of people around the country do. I found that distressing because it made me feel as if the media were treating the rest of the country as if they were less than.
0: Oh, gee, I don't feel like that at all, Rod.
2: Well, that's just the way that I felt. I thought to myself, well, this whole thing, I understand it's distressing to the community, the event that caused the riots, that was the precursor to the riots, was distressing to the community. The actual coverage of the riots themselves, that should be distressing to everybody in Australia, not just members of that community, which is the point that I was trying to make.
0: Yeah. Look, I think it's an alert to those in the Indigenous community that have sensitivities to pictures of those that have died. It's as simple as that. Nothing sinister. It's just a lovely comment by way of respect, Rod. Nothing more, nothing less.
2: But I understood when they were covering covering the what happened to the younger child.
0: Yeah,
2: that part I understood. But then when after that, when the focus moved from that to the riots in Alice Springs, I didn't understand why it was only to Aboriginals and Torres Strait Islanders that were suggesting the images might be distressing. Because to me, anybody seeing a mob of 200 or 300 standing in there holding Molotov cocktails at the front doors of a hospital is a distressing scene. Doesn't matter what.
0: I think we're all distressed by that. You're not wrong.
2: Yeah, but it was only. Do you see what I'm getting at? It was only the people of my heritage that were warned about it being distressing. Nobody else in the country warned about it being distressing.
0: Well, by definition, we're all warned about it. So by the mere fact that we're there and we're hearing that, you go, oh, really? What are we going to see that may be distressing to some, even if it's not necessarily distressing to you?
2: Well, look, to me, I actually was more distressed by the warning than I was by seeing the images. But the images were shocking. And to think in this wonderful country that we live in, that people who claim that people who claim we are better than Americans, because that's basically, to me, that's how America reacts to something like this. And we reacted the same way that American people, American rednecks would have reacted to, say, the same issue. And don't get me wrong, I'm not ashamed of anybody who did it. I think that they were emotional and they let their emotions get the better of them at the time.
0: Yeah.
2: And for good reason. The point I was trying to make is seeing those scenes wasn't just distressing for Aboriginals and Torres Strait Islanders. It was distressing for everybody in this country.
0: No, I think you're right about those scenes, but it's about the images being portrayed as they were in those reports of somebody who's deceased. And that's what can be particularly distressing to Indigenous Australians.
2: Like I said, that part when the coverage was specifically about that, I had no problem with. It was when the coverage became specifically about the riots that ensued.
0: Yeah, but they were a combined report. I mean, you can't sort of say, look, here's a story about a deceased person, so be careful, a warning, and then come back and move into a different part of the story, which included the riots, because they were combined. It was a combined report.
2: On Friday it was, not on Saturday.
0: It was on all the reports I saw, they were pretty much combined. I don't think anybody really made a huge distinction between the two. But it's an interesting point you raise, Rod. It'd be fascinating to find out from people across Australia as to whether they felt somewhat aggrieved by those warnings. Again, it's an interesting one. It's not. I gave it absolutely no thought. I just thought it was a very simple mark of respect. What's the problem with that?
3: SA. It's who we are. It's what we do. 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It's all the things that make us, us. 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So when you're out and about, look for the state logo and buy SA for SA. A message from the Government of South Australia.
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0: Interesting. One of the things that transpired, I was invited pretty much at the last moment, really, just to MC, very small MC role, for the Conquer Cancer launch, which was phenomenal. Linked in very much to another organisation called Camp Quality that have been doing it for a long time. And what an organisation that is. And one of the things that was there, there's a lovely young woman. She originated from Hong Kong. Her name was Asunta, and she was doing lots of face painting for some of the children that were there. Did a great job. And then towards the end of the morning, they said, Tony, why don't you go and have your face painted? Which I then did. So I did the face painting, and it turned out to be a bit of fun. Everybody was taking the P155, and I'm happy for that, but it was fun. And then someone took a couple of photographs of that face painting, which looked right down one side of my face pretty spectacular, like I'd just come out of prison. So then somebody, whose name just escapes, using AI, transformed, thank you, Jay, he's showing it back to me, thank you, transformed it into this person who has piercings and tats down both arms, fabulous looking arms and a jacket, and I'm thinking, I wonder if I should actually publish that and put that on my account, what the reaction would be around Australia. So I sent it to some friends and family and loved ones, including my daughters, and to friends that I've known for a long time, and they said, wow, you got to use it. It looks really, really good. You should have done it years ago, you boring old fart. You should have done it years ago. It's a great look. So I'm thinking I might publish it and just see what reaction we get, and then I may get flung. Alison, good morning.
6: I won't say how are you, but you're sounding great. So
0: thank
6: that's
0: you.
6: All good.
0: Thanks,
6: so I've got a little comment and a little top 10. You know, oh, a good movie to watch. I think it's called Black Widow with Elizabeth Montgomery.
0: Oh, yes. I haven't seen it, but know the name. How good. So how old would that movie be?
6: Oh, I haven't seen it for many, many years. And obviously she's died now. And it's got a really interesting but good ending. It's quite a moving little movie. Anyway, I went to Moo and I bought this fountain pen because I really like writing with a fountain pen. So I came, turned up, beautiful pen. Well, I've got these cartridges where you can change the nib. So I'm putting them in, but there's no ink. You press this little button and I keep turning the pen upside down, so I can't use it. No ink. So that's my dilemma for the week.
0: So it's one of those ones that you've got to, you suck the ink into the pen.
6: Well, you twist something off, you put the cartridge in, and then you press a button, but the ink is not coming down. There's no ink, so I can't use it.
0: Uh-oh, Alison. What brand's the pen, do you know?
6: I don't know, but it's a beautiful pen. Now it's just going to be an ornament,
0: Is it a Mont Blanc?
6: Now, my top 10 is going to be very quick.
0: Please.
6: I really like studying personalities in the Bible, so I've had to narrow it down because I've got many, so I'm just going to scoot through this. Abraham, he's my favourite. My bird was called Abraham, and I'm getting a new bird, and he's going to be called Moses, but I divert. But Abraham, David, well, he was a bit naughty, you know, Bathsheba, Uriah.
0: Uriah Heep.
6: He was a womaniser, but, you know, I think he rectified himself in the end. Moses, wouldn't you have loved to be there when that Red Sea parted? And then they grumbled because they didn't like manna, for goodness sake. Noah, how about his faith? 100 years building that ark, no rain, every day.
0: 100 years that it took him to build it.
6: I think it did, yes. Every day with his sons.
0: There was the building, Alison, and then there was the collection of all those animals.
6: Yes, but not every single animal, an animal of its kind. So, you know, not all the big cats, just one cat to represent the cats.
0: So what about if you wanted to go, animals that weren't available where he was, where he was building the ark, how would he get to Africa and find some of the animals in Africa that he had to preserve?
6: Well,
0: other thing, Alison. So when he's got the thing going, he's got all these animals into the ark.
6: Yes.
0: How's he going to feed them for all that time, for 40 days and 40 nights?
6: But he was there with his wife and his sons and daughters-in-law.
0: What, two people to feed hundreds and hundreds of animals 24 hours a day?
6: Something right. You'd and be, imagine the poo. How do you get rid of that in an ark?
0: And what about those very poisonous snakes?
6: I don't know.
0: Where were they stored?
6: I don't know.
0: What about those lizards? And what about the bees? They could just float away anyway. They could just fly away. Flies and bugs. Bloody
6: rabbits. You've got to admire his faith.
0: Do. And what about the rabbits? I mean, the rabbits would have been going out hard and fast for 40 days on the boat.
6: And they multiply like...
0: Holy dooly.
6: I know. It would have been a dilemma, I think.
0: It would have been. Did Noah... Do we know if Noah had any hair?
6: I think he did. And I divert again. If you've ever seen the... the series on telly called The Bible. It's just called The Bible. You can get a DVD set. It's four discs, and it's amazingly brilliant. I've seen it about 100 times.
0: Oh, Alison, something to which I will look forward when I've got hours and hours and hours. It's Australia Overnight. Good morning.
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0: Often referred to as the sorry business, a period following death involving strict protocols. We'll talk more about that the other side of the news, all part of Australia Overnight. Good morning.
11: News as it happens. 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
28: Hello, I'm Carolee Katsimbanis. 47-year-old Jefferson Lewis has been charged with the murder of Kumanjai little baby in Alice Springs. Authorities moved him from Alice Springs to Darwin for his own protection after rioters targeted a hospital where he was being treated. Investigations are continuing. Northern Territory Police Commissioner Martin Dole says the court process must now be followed.
29: It's deeply distressing, not only for the family, but for the wider community. This is a horrific events and a horrific set of circumstances, and our thoughts remain strongly with the family, also with the community, as everyone processes the impact of these horrific events. I would ask that the community respect the judicial process, and I would also ask that the community continue to respect the family.
28: A 32-year-old man has been charged with murdering three family members and the attempted murder of another relative in Sydney southwest at Rosemeadow near Campbelltown. He's been refused bail and is due to appear in court on Monday. Police will allege he used a blunt weapon, possibly a hammer, to attack his family. The federal opposition is urging the federal government to extend cuts to the fuel excise beyond June 30. Labor halved the levy by 26 cents a litre in April due to the Middle East war causing high fuel prices. With the Strait of Hormuz still mostly closed, Nationals MP David Littleproud says the relief will likely need to be extended.
1: The bonds are going to continue to drop, and so therefore the straits are going to continue to be blocked, and that means we're going to have supply issues. That's going to put more pressure back on prices, and I think the government is going to have to keep some flexibility around that support.
28: It's been revealed that organised crime is behind the spate of hospitality firebombings in Melbourne. At least 14 pubs, bars and restaurants have been attacked in the last 2 months. The criminals pressuring venues to sell their illegal alcohol, firebombing those who refuse. Medical experts warn the illegal spirits can pose serious health risks. The first public hearings in the Royal Commission into Anti-Semitism begin in Sydney on Monday. The inquiry will hear evidence from members of the Jewish community detailing their lived experiences of anti-Semitism from workplaces, schools and on sporting fields, and the effect it's had on their lives and safety. The hearing will investigate concerns the country became complacent about the safety of the Jewish community despite repeated warnings in the lead-up to the deadliest terrorist attack on Australian soil. Also making news, the federal government says it will commit $1.8 billion in this month's budget to make 137 bulk-billed Medicare urgent care clinics a permanent fixture of the health system. And youth safety. The hearing will investigate concerns the country became complacent about the safety of the Jewish community despite repeated warnings in the lead-up to the deadliest terrorist attack on Australian soil. Also making news, the federal government

0: key weapon in the fight against dementia. A 15-year study has found that people who eat just 2 eggs a week have a lower risk of developing Alzheimer's disease.
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0: Round 9 of the NRL, Andrew Lucas reports.
3: Cronulla has recorded an emphatic 52-10 victory over the Tigers in Sydney's Sutherland Shire. The visitors suffered a huge blow early, losing Adam Dewey to a dislocated shoulder after scoring a try. Cronulla led 18-10 at half-time before scoring 6 unanswered tries in the second half in front of over 14,000 fans. Cale Hero and Teague Wilson finished with hat-tricks. Andrew Lucas at Ocean Protect Stadium.
0: The Knights over the Rabbitohs, 42-38, and the Panthers over the Sea Eagles, 18-16. AFL wins for Gold Coast Suns and Sydney Swans.
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4: Now, this is Australia Overnight with Tony McManus.
5: Let me just address one of the issues that came up prior to the news. Thanks, KK. Where you've got this situation, and look at all these texts. I love the text on this. But you've got a situation where, as was pointed out beautifully by who raised that with us, previous caller just in that last hour, it was, I think it may have been, was it Baz? No, it might have been Rod. Good morning again. And so we've just done some research into the taboos, I guess, associated pretty much with the Indigenous community, Aboriginal community. And it turns out,

0: In many cultures, indigenous culture, it's prohibited to speak the name of a person who has passed away, or, and here is where the TV in particular comes in, or to show images, voices of them, for a period which can be last from several months to, in some times, years. So it's all about protection of the spirit. That is, there is a belief that seeing the image or hearing the voice of a deceased person can actually disturb that spirit, holding it back from its journey to the afterlife and causing spiritual distress to the family. So it's just a sensitivity, which I think is sort of lovely and kind. What's the one? So the other documentation around that, Jay? Can I just know the top? Thank you. And so, to just condense all that down a little bit, because it's all over the shop here, warnings about deaths and the display of deceased persons, highly sensitive to Indigenous people. And so the deep-seated cultural, spiritual and traditional beliefs surrounding death and mourning, and often referred to as, I love it, sorry business. The period following the death involves strict protocols designed to show respect for the deceased and to ensure their spirit can travel safely back to the dreaming. Does that cover all that? So it's not about any bias or discrimination. I think it's just purely trying to have an understanding of how people who may be different to you and me feel about it, and just out of pure, simple regard, respect, if you like. But happy to get feedback on it. 133693, Julian the Early Bird. Good morning.
1: Good morning. There were three drive-ins in that man's area who were saying before the news. There was one at Croydon, Juan Turner and Bulleen. They're all within reach of where he lived at Croydon. The Croydon Twin Cinemas have long gone.
0: So was there any, in Melbourne town in particular, how many were more than just the two? Do you have any recollection, cinemas?
1: Oh, probably about 20. Now, the drive-in...
0: What, with more than two screens in one place?
1: Well, probably would be the current ones that are still around would probably be the family that run, the Whittaker family that run the Dramana drive-in.
0: But they've got three.
1: Oh, they've got more than that. The last of the two, last of the regional drive-in in Melbourne.
0: No. Sorry. We're at cross purposes here, Julian. So the cinemas down at Dramana, for example, is a three screen now.
1: I think they're more than that. You'd have to ring the Whittaker family who own the drive-in.
0: People have been reporting it's three screens down there.
1: I think it's more than that. I'm not quite sure.
0: Well, we'll do a double check. Dramana drive-in. How many screens are Dramana drive-in?
1: I'll speak to Mr. Paul Whittaker. He's an owner-operator there. He's a showman. He's been there for years and years and years. But, of course, don't forget that there's a complex at Boronia run by the family there. They've been there for years. That's a complex.
0: And how many in there, do you recall?
1: I think going there once, I think there's four. Ask for Tom. He's a veteran manager originally from Geelong and a great Geelong supporter and a wonderful showman, more than 50 years in the business.
0: Yeah, so we're just looking at Dramana. Three main giant screens at Dramana. Three.
1: And what about the Belgrave, the old Cameo in Belgrave? That's a wonderful cinema complex.
0: Still and there?
1: Yes, it's been there for 100-something years in the main street in Belgrave, opposite the old Woolworths supermarket.
0: Oh, gorgeous.
1: Don't forget the Village Knox, of course. They don't advertise in the papers anymore, which is a nuisance, really.
0: Yeah, I wonder why they don't. I suppose people can do it online, Julian.
1: No, support the Boronia Cinema. Tom is a wonderful showman, a really nice man. Talked to him over Geelong. He wears his Geelong jumper in the theatre. He's avid Geelong.
0: Passionate.
1: Yes. Now, I've got to tell you, in that area, we're talking about on the gardening show yesterday, and they really didn't know what I was saying, that there's a station not by from Croydon in the Puffing Billy area called Nabilius. Now, Nabilius was a man with a very long beard who came from Sweden. He was the first professional gardener in Melbourne to have a nursery, we believe, and that's named after him. He also had a nursery and gardening business down at Narre Warren, and then the Macedon Ranges, and he lived in Toorak. Have you ever heard of him? Nobilius, N-O-B-L.
0: No, have not heard of Mr. Nobilius.
1: He's got a huge beard that looks like a big brush that you sweep the street with.
0: Not heard of Mr. Nobilius. There's a lovely part of history.
1: Could you look him up?
0: No.
1: What, would you be prepared to look him up? He has an amazing history.
0: Yes, I would. I just can't do it now because I don't have a computer in front of me, Julian.
1: Now, another story for you.
0: I wish I could.
1: There was a girl.
0: Wish we had a team of people for this segment working on it.
1: There was a girl, would you believe, some years ago, was the first person, baby, ever born on a Lufthansa flight between Frankfurt and New York.
0: Really?
1: Her first name I can't remember. Her middle name was Lufthansa.
0: No.
1: Name, last name. But they couldn't decide what nationality she would be because she was born on the Atlantic.
0: Oh, isn't that funny? So what did they determine?
1: I think they decided she, because Mummy and Daddy were German, that she would be German.
0: She'd have to be German, surely.
1: And she'd be now in her 40s. I wonder, could anybody ever track her down?
0: Isn't that a great yarn? So had she been flying, I don't know, across the United States at that point?
1: That's right. I think there had been a case where other children had been born on domestic or international flights. Maybe Mr. Kosh, when he comes on, might tell you about that.
0: That's a very, very good question. Well done, you. Thanks. 133-693 is our telephone number. Alison, good morning to you. Gotcha. Hello, Alison.
2: Well, I'm back again.
0: Well, welcome.
2: You cut me off before.
0: I have nothing to do with that. I don't cut anybody. I have no buttons to do that. I don't do that. I blame Jay. It's his fault.
2: No, he said we're coming up to news, but Leith Forrest always says, okay, news is coming up, we'll talk to you after the news. I just got cut off.
0: Oh, I'm sorry. Well, I'll...
2: No, that's very naughty of you.
0: It can't be me. I don't do it. I have no buttons to do it. Stop blaming me.
2: No, all good. Don't do it again, or whoever's done it.
0: Alison, stay there. We'll come back straight after John Doremus. On Australia Overnight.
3: This is John Doremus with The Passing Parade, of the story of two men, complete opposites in every way, but with one thing in common. They shared the same body. The date was December 17th, 1930. The place, a London flat. Out you go, said the man to the cat. The cat scurried off along the passage. The man gazed sadly after it. And then he closed the door, locked it, walked slowly into the kitchen, and turned on the gas. Thus was brought to an end two quite different lives, that of Philip Heseltine, gentle, scholarly, and unassuming, and that of his other self, Peter Warlock, real-life counterparts of the fictional Dr. Jekyll and Mr. Hyde. I'll be back with a story after this message. You will see.

0: Philip Heseltine went to school at Eton. He was a quiet, shy boy. Nobody took much notice of him. He did well enough at his lessons, better than most, in fact. But he did not play sport. He was too delicate. In any case, he much preferred to spend his free time playing the piano. He also composed small pieces. On a visit to France, when he was 16 years of age, he met the renowned composer Frederick Delius, who was impressed by him and encouraged him to follow a musical career. His father was anxious that he should enter the public service, however, and he was sent to Oxford. At the outbreak of war in 1914, he was found unfit for military service. He left Oxford and for a time supported himself writing musical criticism for a Fleet Street newspaper. In 1917, despite his medical unfitness, the fear of being conscripted drove him to Ireland, where he made a study of the ancient Celtic languages and wrote a number of songs that were rejected out of hand by the publishers he sent them to. In 1919, following his return to London, he submitted certain of his works to a publisher named Winthrop Rogers under the pseudonym of Peter Warlock. Rogers, who had scorned the compositions of Philip Heseltine, received those of Peter Warlock with enthusiasm, as did the critics, and almost overnight, Warlock became a celebrity. With his new name and a freshly grown beard, Heseltine's personality underwent an amazing transformation. As Warlock, he emerged as the antithesis of his former self. His work, too, altered completely in character. His friends were astonished by the transformation. Among them, author D.H. Lawrence, who based a character in his novel Women in Love on Warlock. In 1925, he moved to Kent, where he produced various literary works. 5 years later, having blown all his money, he returned to London to find that the Warlock vein of songs was on the decline. His talent, which had deteriorated in accordance with his bank balance, was no longer in demand. Too late, he attempted to revive the long-dormant Philip Heseltine, who had been gifted with a soft melodic touch that was now in vogue. But like Dr. Jekyll, he found that the devil he had unleashed from within could not be put down, would not be put down. Mr. Hyde had taken him over completely, mind, body, and soul. And in 1930, Philip Heseltine took his life, and with it the life of his other self, the redoubtable, rambunctious Peter Warlock. Our time is up till we meet again for another chapter in the Passing Parade. This is John DeRemus. Thank you so much, and goodbye for now.
1: Johnny, thank you. Matt Rosebud, Alison is waiting in the wings, still to come, Australia Overnight.
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1: Phantom, you're on fire. Look at all of them. Thank you very much. Sorry to hear Alison's pen is taking a Bic leave. Is your pen still taking a Bic leave, says the Phantom to you, Alison?
12: It's still not working.
1: Well, did you find out what brand of pen it is?
12: No, I just got it from Tamu. But like I said, it's a beautiful pen. My question is...
1: Sorry, you got it from where?
12: Tamu, you know, the online site.
1: Oh, Tamu. Tamu. How much?
12: Oh, about $50.
1: What? On Tamu?
12: Yes. Yeah, it was an expensive pen.
1: Well, it'd have to be a Rolls-Royce version, wouldn't it? On Tamu?
12: Between a warlock and a leprechaun.
1: A warlock and a leprechaun. Well, a leprechaun is Irish.
12: Yes, I know. And they're like 2 foot tall. I'm sorry, I could not marry a leprechaun. I can't marry anyone who's shorter than me. You know, going down Coles aisle and you put them on the head and you say, this is my husband. No, sorry, no, that doesn't work for me.
1: Tap him on the head. So let's just find, that's very funny. What are the distinctions between a leprechaun and a warlock? Whack that into your little digital masterclass in there if you can, Jay. A leprechaun, well, we know what a leprechaun is.
12: Yeah.
1: But what's a warlock?
12: Is that more witchy and witchcraft sort of stuff?
1: So both the leprechaun and the warlock are iconic cult horror antagonists, often paired in, that's to do with a movie, I think, so that may not be right either. It's to do with a film. So what is by definition a leprechaun, distinction between a leprechaun? A leprechaun, we were taught, Alison, as children, that you never take your, if you catch a leprechaun, you never take your eyes off the leprechaun because he had the pot of gold.
12: Oh, yes.
1: As soon as you took your eyes away, disappeared. Leprechaun would disappear with the pot of gold.
12: And something else to watch on telly, if you get the time. I watched this documentary last night, and it was about this American prison with these white supremacist gangs. Oh, my goodness.
1: Aren't they vile?
12: The horrific things they do to you.
1: I know.
12: If you cross them, you're dead.
1: You're dead.
12: You get a green light, you're dead in 24 hours. And they stab you 23 times, and that's it.
1: Aren't they charming? I don't think that's a movie I'd like to sit down and watch, Alison. I've got to tell you.
12: It wasn't a movie, it was a documentary.
1: Oh, it's even worse. I wouldn't want to watch it.
12: Heaps interesting. And they're all in there for life, so they don't care.
1: No, of course not. Yeah.
12: Kill you.
1: Tell you what, I'd never seen up until the weekend, I'd never seen the American version of The Office.
12: No, I haven't seen that.
1: Did you see the British version with Ricky Gervais?
12: Have you seen, American History X with Edward Norton? Have you seen that?
1: No.
12: Well, that's disturbing. But
1: is it?
12: There's a really, he kills two people. And one very violently ends up in prison. And there's this little scene in the laundry. It's really quite funny and interesting. It's worth a look.
1: Goes back to 1998, American History X.
12: Yeah, it's an older movie, but it's
1: Edward Norton.
12: Yes, Edward Norton is very good.
1: Oh, and Stacey Keach was in it.
12: And, you know, Fight Club, you can't go past Fight Club.
1: Oh, I couldn't think of anything worse, Alison, anything worse. But thank you. Matt's in Rosebud. Good morning.
13: Good morning, Tony. How are you going?
1: Oh, thank you for asking.
13: All good, mate. Now, listen, I got my deep sympathy for what happened with that young girl up north. Obviously, 5-year-old girl that obviously got murdered by that thing. But what I want to say to you is I'm over all this Aboriginal, Torres Strait Islander sort of thing that the government goes bangs on about. One, you know what I'm saying?
1: No, I don't. So what are you saying, Matt?
13: I served in Iraq. I served in Afghanistan.
1: Sorry, Matty, are you on speaker, are you?
13: Yeah.
1: Can you just come a little closer? It sounds like you're down the back of the bathroom.
13: Hang on, mate.
1: Oh. Dump that because you can't say that on the air. One job. Just one job. You can't swear. And the other thing with that particular case there now, because it's before the courts, there are certain items inside this very important case in the Northern Territory about which we just cannot discuss. So my humble apologies. But you certainly can't, Matt. I'm surprised you should know better than that. You can't come onto the air and use that sort of language. You just can't do it. And I know it's nice to be colourful and you're trying to make a point, but that sort of language is just inappropriate for this time of the morning. We've all done it. We've all said those words. So you're not being, you know, it's not clever, by the way. The real clever person can still have a really engaging, distinct, wonderful conversation without dropping the F word into it. It makes no sense at this time of the morning in it or any program on this network. 133693. G'day, Tone. Fond and vivid memories of our father taking family of six to the drive-in in the family car. The car was a 1967 VE Valiant with bench seats in the front. Funny, we were talking about Valiants last Friday in the program. The VE was the favourite I had. As I was the youngest sibling, I got to sit the front and centre with the best views. The drive-in was opposite High Point West Shopping Centre until about the early 80s. The drive-in also doubled as a trash and treasure market on the weekends. Yes, they did quite often. Tom, wonderful, wonderful memories. Ross, will come to you in Brunswick next. It's all part of Australia Overnight.
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1: Now, Jay, as you well know, this is May. We're in May, today being the May 4th. May the 4th be with you. Next month, guess what it is next month, Jay?
21: Well, you're excited, aren't you, Tony?
1: I am excited. It's the Festival of Tony.
21: The Festival of Tony.
1: And so I'm thrilled because daughters one and two, there are only two, are coming over for my birthday.
21: Yes.
1: And so I'm looking forward to that get-together. But I'm just thinking about some of the other arrangements that you've probably put in place for the Festival of Tony.
21: Oh, Tony.
1: Are you working towards it?
21: We've
1: And don't jump, it's going to be a surprise.
21: We've had some official meetings over the last couple of days in regard to your festival.
1: With restaurateurs around Melbourne.
21: Exactly. And just on a side note, it would be great to have your daughters. Would they be happy to come in and have a chat?
1: Highly unlikely.
21: Oh, that's nothing.
1: One would.
21: Yeah.
1: Well, great. They both would probably, so we might even think about
21: think
1: that. They'll be lobbing in and get them in here to do the program.
21: We can find out a bit more about Daddy.
1: Number two will be, well, you get the truth, how difficult he was to live with. We're so pleased he's out of our life. No, they wouldn't. The idea of number two coming a little earlier is because number two's having the bubba. And so they're coming a little before June.
21: Good idea.
1: To, because you won't be able to fly. Just in case. but it's an exciting time. Ross, good morning to you in Brunswick.
22: Good morning. How are you?
1: Brunswick. Good morning.
22: Brunswick, sorry.
1: Brunswick. Oh,
22: I've got a bit of a cold.
1: Thank you.
22: I just asked, trying to remember, the old Ampol ads they used to have with the blonde-haired girl that used to come in and melt the oil on the... So a fry pan. Can you remember those?
1: I do, vaguely. And was there a theme, was there a musical theme associated with that?
22: Could have been. She was a tall blonde girl with long blonde hair, and she used to come in and she'd melt. She was in a few, I think it was Vaseline, and they put it into the fry into the fry pan. And melt, they show you melting it and say how it works.
1: So was it Ampol or was it Velveline?
22: Could be Ampol. I couldn't remember. But she was a very attractive girl. She always reminded me a bit like an early Diana Dawes type character. She was very, very attractive. I don't know who she was.
1: Well, we can usually find out pretty quickly. So it was a Karen and Sandy. The ad features Karen and Sandy. Going into a food to grab ingredients. Is that the one? What year was that?
22: No, this one she was in a an actual service station and she had a fry pan in front of her and she melted down the oil so that you could see how it worked through your car and everything like that.
1: Oh, no, we're just trying to have a look for it. What vintage approximately, Ross? What years? 60s or 70s?
22: Oh, around the 60s or something like that. They often they bring it out as one of those special tributes, you know, in the old of the old ads and things like that.
1: Oh, yeah. So was this was 1960s Ampol, was dominant Australian-owned fuel company.
22: Yeah.
1: Did it feature one quart and 1 gallon tins, Ampol motor tins? No, that doesn't really give us any information either, Joe.
22: No, does it? You'd have to see the ad to see.
1: Yeah,
22: I couldn't understand why she's melting it in the fry pan, the oil. But then again, that was in the days when they were showing you what you should be using in your car. And
1: yeah, so the 1960 cooking trend involving the fry pan, the oil contact with inquiry, a likely reference to the 1 gallon oil tins, or quart. Oil likely referring in that context, it says, it's a tricky one. We'll have to keep looking.
22: It's a bit like they'd always have those calendars of the girls in the background, you know, the car yards in those days.
1: Oh, every single car yard you would go into. That's right. And when you think about those car yards in the 50s and 60s around Australia, it was really a sexist environment, wasn't it?
22: Yeah, it was. Those calendars could not be seen today.
1: Essentially they were topless women on display as you go and say, look, I'm here to buy a new Falcon. Oh, look at that, Mum, Dad, look at that. Wow. Really?
22: Even just to change your tyres or something
1: exactly
22: like that.
1: Exactly right. Can you imagine these going in to buy a brand new Toyota and go, oh, look at that, aren't they lovely? Be a bit odd, really, wouldn't it? Pete, good morning in Adelaide.
0: Good morning. It's not a good morning, Tony.
1: Oh, Pete, how are you doing? Are you going to be okay?
0: Well, I'm devastated. Huh? First time in 11 years we got beaten by West Adelaide. Whoa. To make matters worse, I'm not allowed to mention his name. He was the master of ceremonies.
1: Why aren't you allowed to mention his name?
0: Mark Aston, he was the master of ceremonies.
1: He's a good man. Pass on my best
0: wishes. Peter Motley was there, Stephen Trigg, Jason Killett. Everything was going well until a free kick was given for holding the ball. And the very small West Adelaide supporters made more noise than Collingwood. And at the end of the day, I had to walk home humbly. Yeah. And it's not funny, Tony, as you know, after winning 20
1: Sorry,
0: games...
1: Sorry, Pete, I'm laughing with you, not laughing at you.
0: After winning 20 games last year and only one loss, we've lost three in a row, and Marty Matner, the state coach, has lost four in a row, and we go home to Unley to play the Adelaide Crows, who'll be on the high, and then we've got the state game in Perth, and then we've got Central District, who are going worse than us at Unley. We should win our next two, but injuries are taking a huge toll, and I don't use them as an excuse. Westies, brilliantly coached by Nathan Bassett. They were far too good, and I actually cried at the end of the game.
1: Do you want to come across to the Redlegs?
0: No.
1: Sure? Are you sure?
0: No, we share the Odies. Jack, the late Robert, and David, and that's enough.
1: Oh, great names in there. Good on you, Pete. Thank you. We got the cereal on the way, and plenty of time for you, of course. For those waiting, we'll come to you the other side. If you would like to be part of it, 133-693. I'm Tony Mack. It's Australia Overnight. Good morning.
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26: The following radio serial is a work of fiction. The characters are portrayed by radio actors reading a script. Some episodes may contain material which some people may find offensive or upsetting. If you are likely to be offended, we suggest you don't listen to this serial and rejoin Australia Overnight in about 10 minutes' time.

0: For the moment we were safe. Emily's cottage down in Somerset became our temporary haven. But how long could we impose upon the kind-hearted old lady? Now Londini and Roland were also being hunted by the police. At least that's what we assumed. Up until the present, there had been no description of them printed in the newspapers following the Portly business. It was inconceivable that the doctor hadn't reported us. In the meantime, Emily had managed to organize a single passage from Bristol to South America. One of us could escape. Emily wanted that one person to be Londini. The mellow glow of her old love still remained. She'd refused to marry Londini when she realized that she would be chained to her wheelchair for the rest of her life. She denied him that happiness. Now she wanted to do this one thing for him. This was the proof she wanted to give him.
1: They'll catch up with you eventually, Londini. And you'll get 10 years for helping Kay Kinneil. 10 years. You die in jail. You're an old man. You take that passage to South America. Just one phone call to Bristol, and I can have it all fixed up.
2: You know, I can't do it, Emily. I haven't the right to take that passage.
1: You have every right in the world.
2: No, as you said, I'm an old man. I've lived most of my life. Kay and Rowley, they've got theirs before them.
1: Oh, Londini.
2: And I don't want to go to South America. The climate wouldn't agree with me anyway.
1: You're an old fool. Oh, just a sentimental old fool.
2: Like you. Ah. No, one of those two must take the passage. Kay is the logical one. Rowley would want her to go.
1: Well, it's my bet that no one will take it.
2: Eh?
1: And I'll tell you for why. They're in love, those two. Gosh sakes, you can see it a mile away. Just like when you and I were courting. Remember? It's hard to drag your eyes away from the other person. And in those eyes, there's a deep, deep longing. They're in love. Neither of them will want to leave the other.
2: I hadn't thought of that. But if Kay goes, then perhaps Rowley can join her later.
1: 10 years later? Oh, come now, Londini. Don't pull the wool over your own eyes. You're going to get caught. Nothing surer than that, except death and taxes. They're going to catch up with you. That'll be an end to it. Only a question of time.
2: Well, so far we've managed to...
1: So far. She's been on the run for a few weeks, and you and Rowley a few hours. What about all the years ahead? Cops don't give up, you know. They'll hound you till you're ready to drop.
2: Emily, I'm playing for time.
1: Time?
2: I feel certain that sooner or later some evidence will come to light showing that Kay didn't kill this fellow Kilburn. Now, if I can keep her safe till then...
1: The evidence would come up at the trial, wouldn't it?
2: Not right now, it wouldn't. No, somewhere along the line there's a conspiracy going on. I'll stake my life on it. And there's a conspiracy against Kay. Victoria Kilburn features in it prominently.
1: Oh.
2: You don't think so?
1: What does it matter what I think?
2: Now, look, Emily. This man, Kilburn, became objectionable. He made advances and she repelled them. Granted, she hit him with that ruler.
1: A heavy ebony ruler?
2: Yes, and it might have knocked him out. But it didn't kill him. There was more than one blow, Emily. Kay says she only hit Kilburn once. Hmm. Someone else could have come into that office after she left.
1: Oh, all right, Sherlock Holmes, all right. But answer me this. Wouldn't the police know that he'd been struck by two different people? All those laboratories and things they've got. Surely they'd have some way of finding out. There'd have to be an autopsy on the body, wouldn't there? Surely those police doctors could tell that the fatal blow was struck some considerable time after the others?
2: No, well, that's just the point, Emily. Maybe they weren't struck some considerable time later. Maybe someone knew Kay was working back late at the office and was waiting for her to leave. Maybe someone came in as soon as she left.
1: Mm-hmm. Yes, yes, it's more than likely. Looks black for her, doesn't it?
2: Yeah.
1: All right, I'll do my best to talk her into taking that passage to South America.
2: Thank you, Emily.
1: Oh, don't you thank me, you great buffoon. You've just signed your own ticket. They'll bury you in jail.

0: well, Kay?
1: Emily says that the captain of this freighter can have you aboard without anyone knowing anything about it.
2: Ship sails day after tomorrow. I can trust the captain implicitly. Take a bit of money, but we can raise that all right.
0: In South America, you'd be safe.
1: Yes, and we'd keep on with the case here. Try and establish your innocence.
3: It would be difficult for you to do that from jail, Londini.
1: Oh, don't you worry. They're not going to catch us.
0: Oh, Kay. Kay, come on.
3: No, I can't do it.
0: Oh, for goodness sake.
2: There you are, Londini. I told you.
1: You did.
3: London, Heath, Somerset, South America. What difference does it make? They're still after me.
0: Look, they'd never catch you in Argentina.
3: Yes, they would. Eventually.
0: Now, Kay, listen to me.
3: I can't go, Rowley.
0: Look, you stay here and you know what'll happen.
3: Yes. Yes, I know.
0: Innocent or guilty, it doesn't make a scrap of difference now. You didn't give yourself up at the outset, and that's as good as a signed confession.
3: I plead guilty anyway.
2: Never volunteer. I'll never plead guilty. That's what I always say.
3: But I killed him.
1: Listen, Kay, can't you for one moment consider the possibility, just the possibility, that you may not have killed him?
3: Londini...
0: But it's more than a possibility.
1: Kay, you're only destroying yourself.
2: That's not good, girlie. You know, you have to have hope. Without that, there's just nothing.
0: She won't go on that boat. What do we do now?
2: Well, for the time being, stay here. You're safe enough. No one comes to this place. That's one of the advantages of having the reputation of being a bit round the bend. Folks steer clear of you.
3: I can't go on imposing on you this way, Emily. It puts you in danger.
2: Oh, listen to her, will you? You're not the only one in trouble now, my girl. There's Londini to think about, too.
1: Well, if you'll excuse me, I'll go and use the phone. We've got to work out a plan of campaign. I'll ring through to the carnival.
2: Oh, you be careful, Londini.
1: I'll ask to speak to Josh Pruitt. I trust old Josh with my life. He'll tell me if the police have been nosing around the place.
2: Well, I'd better start getting the supper on. Oh, it's corned beef tonight, good and filling.
3: Oh, Emily, I'll give you a hand.
2: Oh, go on with you. When I was your age, I'd find any excuse to be alone with a presentable young man. A bit of canoodling's very comforting in times of strife. Well, that's what I always say.
3: She thinks we're lovers.
0: Yes, she does, doesn't she?
3: Rowley...
0: I'd like to think so, too. How am I stacking up against my rival?
3: Rival?
0: That fellow, Peter Gunther.
3: Peter?
0: You said that as though you'd forgotten who he was.
3: Peter, he's part of a different world.
0: You were going to marry him?
3: Yes.
0: If things were suddenly different, Kay... If this whole mess was suddenly miraculously cleared up, would you still want to marry him?
3: It's difficult to even remember what he looks like. Yet I was with him not all that long ago.
0: He didn't answer my question.
3: How can I?
0: With a simple yes or no.
3: I loved him.
0: That's no answer. You loved him. What does that mean? That you don't any longer?
3: If I could see him again...
0: You want to? Very much?
3: Yes, I want to see him.
0: Look, Kay, I must know. I must know how things stand between you and me.
1: Rowley, there's trouble.
0: What is it, Londini?
1: Josh says he saw Victoria Kilburn talking to Finlay.
3: Finlay?
1: Yes, one of the tent hands. He's completely untrustworthy. He'd do anything for money.
3: Well, I don't see
0: that... He knows you've left the carnival.
1: Yes, he knows you've gone too. Josh says he was throwing money around yesterday like it was water.
0: She's paid him for information. Does she know about Emily?
1: Very few people know about Emily, but unfortunately, Finlay is one of the few who do. I don't think he knows the address of this place, though. But I'll guarantee he knows it's in Somerset somewhere.

So disaster had struck again. Victoria Kilburn would know that I was with Londini and Rowley. Would know that we'd have to find somewhere new to hide. Emily's bungalow would be the obvious place. So our temporary haven was in danger. It would only be a question of time now before she managed to find its exact location. Again, there was to be no rest. I was still a girl on the run.

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7: 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He says, Tony Mac, poor Noah, Noah's Ark, with all those creatures all over the place, 40 days, 40 nights plus. Who fed them? No food. Nowhere to walk in the ark. How would they have gone through the Strait of Hormuz back in those days? 133.
6: News as it happens. 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
8: Good morning, I'm Carolee Katsimbanis. Police have charged 47-year-old Jefferson Lewis with the murder of Kumanjai little baby in Alice Springs. Authorities moved him from Alice Springs to Darwin for his own protection after rioters targeted a hospital. Northern Territory Police Commissioner Martin Dole says investigations are continuing.
9: This has been extensive and detailed investigation. As I said, our detectives have been working around the clock to come up with this outcome. Investigations are continuing. Mr. Lewis is before the court, and our job doesn't stop now.
8: Australia's peak medical body is raising concerns potentially harmful unapproved nicotine pouches are being promoted to young people. The AMA is calling on the government to close loopholes that let the products enter the market. Associate Professor Julian Raitt says some of the pouches can contain 150 milligrams of nicotine, more than the average cigarette.
10: they do pose some health risks to the public. So we feel that it's important that the federal government step in and intervene via the Therapeutic Goods Administration to prevent access to these pouches without very strict limitations.
8: A former senior defence official says the AUKUS pact is so risky, Australia should ask to lease submarines from Japan as a fallback option. It comes as Japanese Prime Minister Sanae Takaichi arrived in Canberra late Sunday evening. SMH The Age says Ms Takaichi and Prime Minister Anthony Albanese are due to have several meetings focusing on partnering on critical minerals to minimise the risk of economic coercion by China and also bolstering economic security by shoring up energy and gas supplies in response to the closure of the Strait of Hormuz since the end of February. Donald Trump says Iran has not yet paid a big enough price after confirming he'd received new Iranian proposals to end the conflict in the Middle East, but doesn't imagine that they would be acceptable. Earlier, he again claimed Tehran was desperate to make a deal and that the Iranian government was split. Speaking on the tarmac en route to Washington, Mr. Trump was asked by reporters if renewed fighting with Iran was likely.
11: If they misbehave, if they do something bad, but right now we'll see, but it's a possibility that could happen.
8: Also making news, an internal survey has revealed Queensland's peak body for mental health is struggling with its own toxic workplace culture. Nearly half of the staff at the Mental Health Commission say they feel unsafe at work, with reported rates of bullying and discrimination amongst the highest in the public service. New analysis shows the average Australian would see their maximum home buying budget shrink by almost $12,000 if the RBA lifts rates for a third consecutive month. All four big banks expect the board to raise the cash rate at its board meeting on Tuesday.
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13: 5AA Sport.
8: Closing out round 8 of the AFL, Jamara Ugal-Hagen kicked 3 goals to help Gold Coast shrink by almost $12,000 if the RBA lifts rates for a third consecutive month. All four big banks expect the board to raise the cash rate at its board meeting on Tuesday. The 5

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7: Aged care is very important for this great nation that is Australia. How we manage it and, frankly, how we can do it better than perhaps we have been doing it remains the open-ended question. Front page of The Australian, terminally ill patients are having to leave their aged care homes to undergo voluntary assisted dying in hospitals because facilities won't allow them to access the scheme on site, while doctors say they've been forced to assess patients in car parks after being barred from entering the premises. Make of that what you will. In the past year, renal general physician Margaret Frankel has treated two Melbourne patients who've been blocked from accessing voluntary assisted dying in their aged care homes. One made plans to transfer to hospital access the scheme, while the other tried to transfer to another aged care home. Both died before they could receive the medication. Our front page story of The Age. Other one, front page of The Age, talks about Australia's plan to acquire nuke-powered submarines through AUKUS pact is too risky. So risky, the nation should ask to lease submarines from Japan as a fallback option, according to a senior defence official, which is really interesting in itself, I guess. Japan's first female prime minister, who won a landslide election in February of this year after taking a hawkish approach to China, was due to arrive in Canberra late last night ahead of those meetings. There'll be more on that, you would imagine, in the news. The election, of course, in Victoria, telling. Does it tell a story? Well, some would say yay, some would say no, but you can imagine there'll be a lot of conversation about the result from Saturday in the programs this morning here on 3AW, and no doubt Tom will be looking at that pretty closely. Short story is, you've got to say, according to story in the Sun Herald today, where it's put together by Shannon Deary and Tom Wham, morning to you both, opposition leader Jess Wilson says the Liberal Party has, quote, lessons to learn from the by-election in Melbourne South East

0: despite being on track for a healthy victory. Vote counting in the seat of Nepean set to continue on Monday, that's today, but Liberal candidate Anthony Marsh set to retain safe Liberal seat. Party saw around about 10 points saved off its primary vote compared to 2022 election result, but its two-party preferred vote last night, 63.48, highest since the coalition last formed government in 2010. I guess given the circumstances and the influence, if you like, of One Nation, they would be delighted with that. Lots of other news that you will, that you'll look at during the next few hours. But Kit Kat, and don't we all love the occasional Kit Kat, Jay?
1: Love Kit Kats.
0: We love the Kit Kat. We do love the Kit Kat. Nescafe and Allen's Lollies. So the makers of Kit Kat, Nescafe and Allen's Lollies say, Australia should now brace for a packaging squeeze caused by the Iran conflict that could disrupt supplies of soft plastics and food wraps.
1: Oh, really?
0: It just gets worse. So the Confectionery and Snacks General Manager, Andrew Lorig, morning, Andrew, said short-term stocks are stable, but prolonged conflict will trigger, could trigger, significant shortages later this year.
1: I love the Kit Kat flavours.
0: We do. We do. Have you ever vaped?
1: No.
0: Do you understand the idea of vaping?
1: Basically, it's
0: no.
1: In replace of.
0: I don't know. I think it was supposed to do that as if somehow it was going to get you off the wacky backy, but I don't know. I've never done it, don't understand it, and frankly can't afford it. That's my fallback.
1: Same here.
0: Or, sorry, I can afford it. I just choose to spend it on other vices. Chinese government-backed cigarette brand Double Harmonies is flooding Australia with illicit products to take full advantage of the shutdown in the Strait. Double Happiness, owned by the Shanghai Tobacco Group, a subsidiary-owned Chinese tobacco company, has even created a new one, a new vape called Hype, that can be purchased across Victoria and online, across Australia and online. Multiple police sources says it's become the number one illicit vape in Australia. Why would you? It just looks really weird to me. I mean, you see people, you know, just wandering down with this silly thing and blowing reams and reams of stuff coming out of their mouth. I mean, it doesn't look even cool.
1: I've noticed, I don't know how to describe it, but the smoke that comes out of them, they seem to be
0: it's like a gust.
1: Yeah, thicker than normal smoke.
0: Yeah.
1: I don't know what's going on there, but
0: So anybody that is on the vape, if you'd like to explain to me, but not so much just me, but the greater audience, as to what is attractive about the vaping, make us see if we can understand it through a different lens than currently the lens that I look through. Melbourne, 13.5 degrees on the way for a 20. Perth, morning, just over 8 degrees and 23 is where you're heading. Adelaide, 15 in your city right now, 19, a few showers on the way. Too many Kit Kats, says the Phantom. Too many Kit Kats could lead to meow nutrition. Thank you for all those texts. Keep the text line free, 0477-693-693. Keep it coming. We've got plenty of room for your calls between now, right through until we knock off Ross and Russ for the Brekkie Show. Now, Maddie, come back for a second slice. You just can't use those words, Maddie.
2: Yeah, mate, that's why I called back, just to apologise to you and your listeners for my expletive language. It was inappropriate. That's very
0: kind of you. Well, we dumped it, so it didn't go to air, but those words...
2: Oh, that's good.
0: Yeah.
2: That's really good. Okay. Like, ex-RDF trained, all that sort of stuff, and all that sort of stuff. And my biggest concern at the moment is, obviously, I live down in Rosebud, and this has now become the homeless capital of Victoria.
0: So I'm told. So are you one of?
2: Which is a real worry, mate. Like, I'll go down the beach with my dogs and whatever, and there's people sleeping in bloody bushes in self-made huts and all that sort of stuff. And it's, yeah, for me, it's really upsetting. So I apologise for my earlier language, which wasn't appropriate.
0: That's good, Maddie.
2: I'm actually,
0: think nothing
2: I'm
0: of
2: actually,
0: it.
2: I'm actually RDF trained, SAS soldier, served in Iraq, served in Afghanistan, all that sort of shit. So sorry, I did again. All that sort of stuff, but yeah. I just wanted to call back and apologise to you and your listeners for the language I went on with.
0: What's really going on for your life, though, Matt?
2: Oh, I'm just recovering from, yeah, my duty, pretty much.
0: Do you get some help and support around that?
2: I've only just started to get that support now, so... Because I was trained pretty much not to actually seek support, which is another issue with the RDF.
0: That's interesting. And so you're trained not to rely on...
2: And the reason I joined the RDF was my son was born September
0: 11, 2001. Wow, yeah.
2: And we all know what David... We all know what happened. That's my middle son.
0: We do.
2: And then I joined the ADF. Like, I'm 6'3", like, handled myself, all that sort of stuff. I'm trying not to swear, but... Yeah, so I jumped into the ADF and all that sort of stuff because I knew sort of... Back then I was, like, a gym junkie, all that sort of stuff. I was, like, one huge sort of fella. And I worked my way up through the ranks, and I was one of 20 of the first guys got thrown into Iraq in 2002, which was not pleasant. And I've only just sort of started to manage to have a fellow from Peninsula Health actually convince me to start telling my story. And that's only, I've only gotten back like 3 weeks ago. So, yeah, so I served in Iraq 2002, I served in Afghanistan, and all that sort of stuff, which is really unpleasant. I've mostly been online with a few different people today because I wouldn't talk about it, but I was convinced by this fellow, his name's Logan, he's from Peninsula Health.
0: Yeah.
2: Down at Frankston Hospital, he said, mate, you need to start talking your way through this stuff. Blah, blah, blah.
0: So, Matty, let me ask you a couple of quick questions before we let you go. Are you currently drug-free?
2: I don't take drugs, mate.
0: But you have a beverage from time to time?
2: Yeah, I was a heavy drinker.
0: Yeah. Is that working for you?
2: Once I come back from the... So Iraq was a different thing, but Afghanistan was a whole different kettle of fish. Once I got back from Afghanistan, I was drinking probably 3 bottles of wine per day just to sleep because I couldn't sleep.
0: Yeah.
2: Because I just had flashbacks.
0: Three bottles a day.
2: I had flashbacks about stuff that I was trying to do, and now that I'm 54 years old, I'm starting to regret all that sort of stuff.
0: I'll bet. Have you got somewhere to live at the moment, Matt?
2: No, I'm actually living in my holiday house in Rosebud.
0: All right, okay. So you're talking about homeless.
2: I moved out of Mumbulk. I left my wife down there with my... I've got 3 kids. I've got 3 grandkids, all that sort of stuff. But my wife was abusive towards me, physically.
0: Okay,
2: and
0: well, Matt, we might not just go into those details. So I can understand the impact of that. But so suffice to say that you're currently separated and going through divorce?
2: At the moment, yeah.
0: Yeah. We'll let you go. Matt, keep in touch with the program. Happy to have you on. If you can keep that language nice and clean for us, and you look after yourself and keep in touch with the show. 133693. Plenty of room for your calls wherever you are right across Australia. If you've just joined us, woken up maybe for the first time, what have we been talking about, you're wondering? Well, really, it just started out with a simple questionnaire about those drive-ins that you attended as a youngster, maybe as a young adult, maybe as a parent. You took your kids to the drive-in. Where and when across Australia? Which drive-ins did you go to? Most of which have all disappeared, as you know. Here's another question I want you to ponder. What was the What did Twiggy, for those old enough to remember, what did Twiggy, I mean Andrew Forrest, what did Twiggy and Mary Hopkins have in common? What did Twiggy and Mary Hopkins have in common? And the other thing, it came up as a bit of a conversation over the weekend, but I thought we'd have a bit of fun with it this morning. When you think about the best toy you ever had, the best toy you ever had as a child, as a young teenager, maybe as a teenager, what was the best toy? What was the coolest toy for a boy and or a girl or a combination of both? 133-693. I'm going to go for many of that vintage. May have been the yo-yo. Perhaps, if you go back even a bit further than that, maybe hula hoop. But I'll be guided by what you think. We'll just make a note. So what was your favourite best toy ever you received? 133-693.
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0: Good morning, wherever you are. Nice to have your company. You could be listening to 3AW right here in Melbourne. I hope you are. Hello to you. 5AA in Adelaide and our great friends at 6PR in Perth. Good morning to you. If you would like to be part of it, 133-693. I just asked the question. When you think about those times going back 25, 35, 45 or more years ago, that first toy, or the toy that you probably loved the most for whatever reason. Now, I'm assuming it was different between girls and boys. I'm assuming, but it may be a crossover. For example, I would have thought maybe a bike, where you'd say to your mum, Mum, I'd really like a bike. Your mum would say, I'll give you a bike. Yeah, that's what I just asked for, a bike. That's what I meant. So the bike would be one. Now, I've written down here, because it was just so really, really cool, when you're all of 12, 9, 10, 11, 12, something like that, the donkey engine. You can still smell it. Jay, you familiar with that, the donkey engine?
1: Sorry, I was starting to frown when you said that. What,
0: yeah.
1: The donkey engine?
0: See, if you know, those who know will know.
1: Those who know, know.
0: Will know. Mm. Those that don't, well, it's going to be wasted on you. Go, well, that was really dull. And in a sense, it was, but it really gave you the idea of, you know, how things may have been powered at one stage.
1: Right, gotcha.
0: If you've got one, come and join us. Plenty of room on the board. 133693. Drew, good morning.
11: Good morning, Tony. How are you?
0: I'm well, Drew. What about you?
11: Yeah, good, thanks. When I was about 11 or 12, Christmas, I got an AFX racing car set.
0: AFX?
11: Yeah, which was... you had to put it together yourself, and you had there was a green Dick Johnson car, and there was a white Peter Brock 05 car. It was like a slot car set. And you could turn the track, you could have a figure eight, or you could make different things, different configurations with it. And I thought that I was, you know, up there with the best in the street, until I found out my mate got a motorbike.
0: That's very funny and brutally honest, and I love you for that. And the brand was AFX.
11: That's correct, yeah, Scalectrics AFX.
0: Oh, right, so it was Scalectrics. So the brand was Scalectrics. That's making more sense to us now. So Scalectric, and it was... So we're just looking at the prices back in those days. Is that the original price, for $60? Would it have been that much? No, that's a current price on eBay, is it? $60, $599.98. And there's one we're looking at now that was battery operated. Did yours have a remote, Drew?
11: No, this was an electric one, and you had like a little trigger that you could put in your hand, and you could regulate how fast you'd go. Like,
0: yeah, so that's what I'm saying. So you did that remotely, using that thing in your hand.
11: Yes.
0: And that was somehow attached to the power in the track, presumably.
11: Yeah, there was a power pack that you had with it that ran everything. And what we used to do to make things more exciting was put a little bit of Vaseline on the corners.
0: What?
11: Of the track.
0: What?
11: So the cars would sort of slide.
0: And so it would slide around the corners in the Vaso.
11: Yeah, it was, excellent. You know, just different. And then the next year, because my mate had the motorbike that year, I whinged and carried on like a pork chop to mum and dad. I eventually got a motorbike.
0: A mini bike or a motorbike?
11: I was a dirt bike. It was a Honda CR80.
0: Oh, and where were you living for to be able to ride a CR80 around at a young age?
11: We lived in Frankston, and because my mate's dad, or my mate, had the motorbike, his dad had a bike trailer that could take us down to the Wells Road motorbike track opposite, pretty much on the freeway in Frankston. So we could go there on Saturday or a Sunday, or if mum and dad had gone out for dinner, we could sort of sneak our bikes out at night. Go for a little ride around the streets.
0: I'm loving it, Drew. Thank you. Great memories there. I'm just writing this one down from Jan. I love it, Jan. The Meccano set. Oh, the Meccano set. Jan, did you use it yourself is the question I've got for you. Terry in South Australia. I'd forgotten that one, but I'm going to write it down as well. The Crystal Radio set. My God, fell in love with radio for that alone. The Crystal radio set as a gift from an uncle was mine too. Well done, Terry. A beautiful little... So, and how big was it? You'll just have to tell me, Terry, what size was yours? I'm thinking it may have been about the same size from memory as maybe a packet of durries back in the day, approximately. Am I right about that? Or was it even smaller? A crystal set. Just your thought was just gorgeous. Danny, good morning.
12: Good morning, Tony. I had a toy, my favourite, was really uncommon. I didn't know anyone else that had it. It was called Cascade, and it had like an elevator thing that took these ball bearings up the top, and you click them, and there was three drums and a container at the other end, and they bounce on the three drums, go back into the container, and then come back around the elevator down a chute.
0: I'm looking at it now. I'm looking at it now, and it was a game, if you like, called Cascade.
12: Yeah, well it wasn't like a regular game.
0: No.
12: But it was pretty simple, but I loved it. I never knew anyone else that had one. My grandmother bought it for me.
0: Yes, you reckon that would have been in the, I'm thinking by the looks of that toy, would have been around the 60s?
12: Well, it would have been probably the late 60s or early 70s.
0: Maybe early 70s.
12: Yeah, and also I never had a bike.
0: You never had a bike?
12: No, my brothers both had a bike. I had two brothers and they both had a bike, a Dragstar, and I'd have to borrow their bike if I wanted to ride anywhere. My parents never bought me a bike, which I went off at them at one point when I was a bit older about that, how I never got a bike.
0: And what did they say, do you recall?
12: Well, I don't know. They got me a tape deck for your compensation for having a bike.
0: A tape deck.
12: A tape deck.
0: What, a reel-to-reel or cassette?
12: No, cassettes.
0: Cassette
12: one.
0: Wow.
12: But I think those days, you know, that was a boy and girl thing, and I suppose
0: maybe.
12: They thought girls don't ride bikes, you know, that type of thing.
0: Maybe it was. Danny, thank you for that. I'm just writing down the Dragstar, the Malvern Star Dragstar. Was it a toy? Sure. Was it fun? Absolutely. So we got the bike, we got the Dragstar, we got the donkey engine. Has anybody mentioned yo-yo, or was it just me? Those first yo-yos as a young person was just so much fun. And a lovely one here. You may think I'm a bit screwy. Well, I don't think anybody in this audience is screwy. You might think I'm a bit screwy, but I'll take a punt. My favourite toy was a plastic footy. Oh. And you could whip down to the local Coles when Coles used to be a variety store. And you could buy these plastic footies. And from memory, I'm going to think they were like, you know, 45 cents or 60 cents, something like that, for a brand new plastic footy. How good was that, kicking the footy in the street? It's how much you learn some of those skills. A crystal radio, found fascinating. Good on you, Terry. Mentioned that one. That is brilliant. And the Meccano set. Have you got one? 133-693 that we haven't got. Oh, here's one. Another text just come in. Look at this. My first slug gun. Was that the one that we used to jab into a potato and you'd fire a potato into the potato? And then you say you got a shotgun at 17. It's hardly a toy. Where did you use that? Text ending in 590. 133-693.
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0: Now, for those of you that, when you were young, had a billy cart, or you made a billy cart, or a billy cart was provided, and it may have been a street billy cart, you'd have those races in the streets, what sort of billy cart did you have? More importantly, or equally importantly, I guess, is the wheels that you had on your billy cart. Were they those ball bearing wheels? You could go into some of those factories. I know we had one down at Lower Glen Iris, just opposite Glen Iris Road there. And there was a factory, as I recall. And it may have been a workshop featuring Volkswagen repairs, from memory. I may have got that wrong. Anyway, it was a repair shop, and you could go in and they would donate. They would give you, gave them to my brother, those very small but really clean, brand new ball-bearing wheels that you could put onto a go-kart, a billy cart, not a go-kart, a billy cart, 133693. We'll get to those calls in just a moment. The wheels is what I want to hear about. Somebody else said pram wheels came later, but you can hear the noise on the concrete paving, on the footpaths, of those billy carts sliding down, in my case, Bella Vista Road. Trev, morning.
24: Good morning. Yeah, one of the toys, I had, slot car set.
0: Which version did you have? Do you remember the brand?
24: Well, no, I'm trying to remember, but it was just basically had left turn bends, right turn bends, yeah, brakes, logs, and you put it together. You could do all different configurations. It had a transformer. I got very inventive. I thought, I'll make a jump. So I got the soldering iron out, pulled a straight apart, and soldered to the wires so that it had the current to keep going. Yeah, that wasn't the grab. Didn't land back onto the track exactly what I thought it was going to do. So I did away with that, but I had a lot of fun with that. And billy carts. When I was in Scouts, we built some billy carts for the billy cart derby down in Gippsland there in Traralgon with the other troops. And we built them out of large tyres, because they had to be light, but you also had to go through water, mud, and that. One of the building cars, the scout leader we built all together was a racer, and they used to have downhill races.
0: Mm.
24: This thing was dynamite. It was four bike wheels, and it used to go, because it was light, big tyres, and it went like hell.
0: Was that a homemade job?
24: Yeah, all homemade. But the Billy Car Derby, there was another troop, they built one, and it was like Flintstones car. It was made out of 244 going drums.
0: Yes.
24: And they'd made it such a way it'd float
0: across the street. Where the Flintstones? Yeah, fabulous.
24: But they come unstuck, because then when they got to a spot where they had to lift it over a fence, because it was a welded frame that Dad had done everything for them, they couldn't lift the damn thing. It was too heavy.
0: Love. Trevor, how long ago would that be for those Billy Cart derbies?
24: Early 70s, late 60s, early 70s.
0: Late 60s is my memory.
24: A lot of fun though in the scouts with the you're racing against other areas. It was great memories. I can tell you when you started talking there about Billy carts and that, and we had, my brother and I had one of those motorbikes that it was just a frame, and you put a Biggs and Stratton motor in it, and it had
0: Biggs and Stratton motor.
24: Yeah, and my father, because I was on the phone, Dad had several Biggs and Stratton motors to run all sorts of things. I don't know how many of them we destroyed. Oh, we'll just go and grab another one and put it on, and away we go again. But we drove that into the ground. We ended up taking the wheels off it and built a Billy cart.
0: Oh, Trev, what a great memory. The Briggs and Stratton motors. And I think they were used, were they not, people that mow lawns over the years? Not a great fan of the lawn mowing. Those that did, I'm sure they were used, were they not, in lawn mowers that had one of those, like those beautiful wheels at the back, like a roller, not a wheel, a roller. And usually attached to a Biggs and Stratton motor, or have I just made that up in my own head? There's a bloke across the road that had one. Just noticed it again a few weeks ago, and I thought, oh, I'm so envious of that beautiful sewing machine, and the lawns were impeccable with the roller. Sandra, morning.
2: Morning, Tony. Back to drive-ins. In the 60s, we were in Hopetoun, and we would go to Birchip. You know where Hopetoun is? Do you know where Birchip is?
0: Used to go to the Hopetoun Apex Club years ago. They were great people at Hopetoun.
2: Yeah, well, we'd go across to Birchip, and the kids in pyjamas and that, but the young ones, they'd stop before they got in, and they'd get out, and they'd get into the boot and go through so they didn't have to pay.
0: Is that right? So they'd sneak in.
2: Yeah, you'd see them getting
0: out of
2: the...
0: They'd sneak in.
2: Yeah, sneak in. I can't even remember how much it cost to get in, but you'd get in your... not the parents, but kids would be in their pyjamas.
0: Yeah.
2: And I think it's about a half an hour away from Hopetoun, I'm thinking. I don't know.
0: What years are we talking, Sandra?
2: In the 60s.
0: In the 60s, yeah. And do you recall the movies that you would have seen there in the 60s? That was the next question.
2: Not really. I think it was an outing, and I really think we didn't care what was on, because there was no R-rated or anything.
0: Did you
2: movies.
0: Did you see Poppins, Mary Poppins, maybe?
2: No, I saw that in Swan Hill or somewhere. I can't remember, Tony. But today people have got a smile on their face up here. We've had a good rain, so the farmers can start and crop.
0: Oh, gee, that's good, Sandra. But the farmers are going to be challenged in other areas, I would imagine, with this so-called fuel crisis going on.
2: Well, it's going to get worse, isn't it?
0: Well, I can't predict that, but you get the sense that it's going to get challenging before it gets better.
2: Well, tonight on the news, they were saying... Yeah, there was a little bit of controversy whether, I don't know, Tony, it's a crazy world. Crazy.
0: Yeah, you're not wrong about that. And then if you listen to the President of the United States, he made, so it was in Carolee's News, I think, at 1 o'clock. You think it's just nonsense. The stuff that's being spewed out is in the real sense of the word nonsense. It gives the communities no sense of where we're going. And that's the thing that's more debilitating than anything.
2: I know, Tony. It's yeah, I haven't been awake very long. Are you getting tired?
0: I start to get a bit weary. We have a little tipple around about 5 o'clock.
2: What of?
0: Well, I can't tell you, Sandra. I'd lose my license.
2: I know what you...
0: I'd lose my...
2: Are you driving home?
0: I'd lose my radio program license.
2: Get onto some fustigen.
0: But it comes from Scotland. You know what I'm saying?
2: Yeah, I do.
0: Yeah. Good on you, Sandra. Thank you. Many, many years ago, Jay, I don't know whether I've told you this story, when I was looking after Baz and Pilko's brekkie program for a very short period of time at 5AA in Adelaide, and part of the job as the producer, and write this down, you would have to prepare at 8 o'clock they'd have what they called the special. They'd have an 8 o'clock special, and that 8 o'clock special was a black coffee with a dash of whiskey.
1: Ooh.
0: And so you can imagine that for the next hour of the program, at the Brekkie Show on 5, and back in those days it was at 5AA. And so you prepare this. The part of the job was to prepare the tipple. One morning, Ray Martin was their very special guest to come into the program. And the people around Ray Martin said, look, you can only have him for 10 minutes. Only for 10 minutes. Yeah. So he walked in at 2 to 8. You can only have Ray Martin for 2 minutes. 10 minutes. And Baz said to me, look, when you get our tipple, get the third one for Ray Martin. So I made three tipples.
1: Yes.
0: Black coffee, half a teaspoon of sugar, a dash of whiskey. Ray Martin didn't get out there till after 9 o'clock. And the minders were furious, and he loved it. He loved it. He said, this is the best interview I've ever done. It was fantastic. Sandra, thank you. Scott Keeler will come to you next. It's all part of Australia Overnight.
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0: Let me just quickly manage a few of these texts that are coming in, because we've been talking about where you first went maybe to a drive-in. Not necessarily the experience of watching the film, but certainly the experience of being there, going with mum, dad, brothers, sisters, later as a young person, perhaps your own car, you're all of 18, you've got a few people around you, you all end up going in the cars, you might take four or five cars in, and that would be the party. That was a big night, Friday night, at the drive-in. Excuse me, cough button. Pardon me. Some people are saying you'd sit on the back of a tray truck and watch the movie. I'd love to know in which town, city or place you would have done that. You sit the back of a tray truck. There was a time where you would take the panel vans. Don't bother knocking, you know what I'm saying? I love my first phone. That was my gift. I love my first phone. To conserve tins and length of string, it was the first model made by, because they were made out of jam tins, the brand was known as Jamsung. First phone. Tone, remember stilts? Yes, stilts. Tin cans with string. Do you think they would be allowed today, or would they be considered way too dangerous? Stilts. Clever. And it was pretty good exercise, as I recall. If you really were able to master the stilts, it led you, it put you on a really good career to become a clown. Oh, wait. Scott in Keeling. G'day, mate. Toys, what did you have, Scotty?
9: Yeah, we had a billy car, Tony, when I was a kid. My dad used to go to the government surplus auctions all the time, and he'd often go to the army one, and he'd buy things. He bought some cabinets for rifles, and they had doors on them, which were ideal for a go-kart, and we'd weld up an axle, and we put a bit of string on the on each side and put lawnmower wheels on them, and we lived in a street in Essendon that used to have a hill at the end of it, and we used to go flying down the footpath, but when it came down the hill, sort of three-quarters of the way down, there was a laneway, so the footpath stepped to the left, and the guy's fence was there, and it had no brakes. And we used to go flying into the guy's fence, and we'd muck up his fence. So we made a bit of a tear across the front of the billy cart as a bull bar. And I went flying down the hill this day and hit the fence and got jammed in the fence. And the guy came out, and my brother and his best friend, they were 4 years older than me, they took off and left me with the billy cart jammed in the fence.
0: And your fault, son, your fault.
9: Another friend of ours had a... His dad had a wrecking yard in Nidri, and he had a tow truck, and the son was pretty wild, and he got a wheelchair, and he put a lawnmower motor in it and had it running as a wheelchair.
0: Wow.
9: And he was on the street, and he's flying down the street, and he couldn't stop, and he ran in the back of a bus and nearly killed himself.
0: Oh, Scotty. When you think about those days, though, Scotty, you told that story beautifully. The idea of that billy cart, whether you were 8, 9, 10, 11, 12, 13, whatever the case may be, just the sheer thrill and the fun that generated with not only you but other brothers, sisters or family members or neighbours, it was just such great, good, healthy fun.
9: It was amazing, Tony. Yeah. Just quickly about the lady from Birchip. 1984, I was studying up in Mildura, and the Texas Chainsaw Massacre was on, and mate of mine lived in Birchip, and I went to the movies on the weekend, and it was playing, and someone took a chainsaw with them, and they fired it up in the car park, and they started running around.
0: No! No! True story?
9: A true story, mate. No, it was either 1984 or 1985. True story.
0: Scotty, you
9: have a good day, mate.
0: You win caller of the morning. That's fantastic. If we had a prize. Amber, back in Adelaide. Which drive-in, Amber?
2: Oh, my favourite. I was on a working holiday. Mm. I was 18 in Alice Springs, and there was a drive-in there, and everyone took their deck chairs. You'd either sit in the back of a ute or with your esky, or you'd have your deck chairs outside your car with the esky in between you.
0: That's how it worked, yeah.
2: And,
0: how it worked.
2: You know, because it was quite warm, and it was the best drive-in I ever went to. It was like a party.
0: Yeah, and that was the thing. It created this sort of a very social, convivial, chatty, fun family environment.
2: Oh, it was awesome.
0: And it was joyous to be outside.
2: Yep, with your deck chairs if they had a ute, they'd sit behind it. And my other thing with toys, I've got to go for the golden syrup stilts. Dad used to get the golden syrup tins and put the string through it.
0: The elastic or whatever it was, yeah. You'd walk on them.
2: Yep, and it made a hell of a noise on the cement. But, those were the days.
0: And, Amber, it was just simple. I mean, didn't cost a lot of money, but we sort of made it our own in that sense. It wasn't advertised. Nobody told you had to buy it. Nobody told you that you needed it. Nobody told you were going to save money once you had it, which really pisses me off. It was just fun.
2: Yep, and just quickly, lastly, my brother, I remember when my brother, he was 6 years older than me, he got a crystal radio set, and I used to just be fascinated with it. He'd go out to the clothesline and he'd hook it onto the wire on the clothesline.
0: Yeah, that's it.
2: So that he'd get, I never had one, but by the time I was old enough, we had a radio, but yep, the crystal radio set.
0: It was just a gorgeous little thing. It's pretty much how it started for me too, Amber, in those very early days as a 6, 7, 8, 9-year-old, as a crystal, having that little earpiece in there just to listen to. I can't even remember really what it was. I seem to recall listening to cricket coming in from the UK, from London. Beyond that, I wish somebody could remind me.
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0: Yes, you are. How ironic. Crystal sets rarely afforded a clear reception. Yeah, very good point. Jenny in Somerton makes the point, what about knuckle bones? They were just easy, simple, and such a lot of fun. Thank you for that. It is a
10: news as it happens. This is Adelaide's 5AA.
19: Good morning, I'm Josh Bryant. The first public hearings in the Royal Commission into the Bondi Beach terrorist attack are due to start in Sydney in the coming hours. The inquiry will hear evidence from members of the Jewish community detailing their lived experiences of anti-Semitism. The government has accepted 14 recommendations, which were handed down in an interim report from the commissioner last week. Voter support for the Prime Minister has improved, mainly on the back of his handling of the fuel crisis. The Redbridge poll shows Anthony Albanese's personal standing has stabilised after going into freefall for many months. The survey shows support for One Nation continues to plateau, while the coalition has made marginal inroads. Policy and political consultant Terry Barnes telling Australia Overnight it's possible we've seen the height of the minor party's popularity.
20: Basically showing that One Nation's vote has plateaued in the high 20s. It's not going any higher. It's not as yet going any lower.
1: Yeah.
20: But if that's the case, and if you look at the Nepean by-election in Victoria on Saturday, One Nation, I actually would say, flopped.
19: Economic security, fuel supply and defence are expected to be top of the agenda during a meeting between the Prime Minister Anthony Albanese and his Japanese counterpart. One former defence official is pointing to Japan as a potential alternative source for submarines if the AUKUS deal were to collapse. Officials in Iran are now reviewing the response from the United States to its latest proposal to end the conflict in the Middle East. Iranian state media says a response has been received from the US, but no officials in the United States have confirmed a formal reply has been given. Qatar University international affairs expert Abdullah Bandar Al-Attab has told Al Jazeera neither Iran or the US appear particularly ready to be willing to compromise.
21: Putting so much pressure on the US with withdrawing troops from the region, and this is contradicting with the rights of these countries in the region to have their own relations with the U.S. and their security measures with the U.S. On the other side, you see the Americans, they want everything basically from the Iranians.
19: Ukrainian officials say Russian drone and missile strikes have killed 10 people and injured at least 76 others, while President Volodymyr Zelensky has also announced three Russian oil tankers have been destroyed in separate attacks on Russian ports. Also making news, a man is due in a Sydney court accused of killing three members of his family and injuring another. The injured man has since been released from hospital. A search and rescue effort is underway for two US service members who have gone missing during American military exercises being held in Morocco. In finance, one Australian dollar is currently buying 72 US cents.
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19: The Suns have downed the Giants by 20 points in slippery conditions in the AFL. It's the first time Gold Coast has beaten GWS since 2021. The Swans held off a fast-finishing Demon side to win by 17 in the other match. The Panthers have edged out the Seagulls 18-16 to end Kieran Foran's unbeaten run as interim Manly coach. Panthers coach Ivan Cleary says his side didn't make the most of some of their chances.
3: Lots of last plays where we just, you know, just couldn't quite get the play done for whatever reason. Some were a bit bad luck, some were just bad play. To their credit, they were competing all the way to the end as well.
19: The Sharks thrashed the Tigers 52-10 while the Knights edged out the Rabbitohs. And in the EPL, Manchester United has downed Liverpool 3-2.

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8: I mentioned that we were talking about Word of the Day, and so each day now we're going to get Word of the Day. An adjunct to that is the definition came up of names you would use for someone else's children. Now, probably the most common one for, if you like, an ill-mannered annoying child would be what? 133693. Definition of an ill-mannered annoying child best known would be what? 133693. The best known one. Other one that came up as part of that being a spoiled child was a word I'd never heard. And I hope I get this right. M-A-M-M-O-T-H. R-E-P-T, mummathrept, mummathrept, M-A-M-M-O-T-H-R-E-P-T, a spoiled child, spoiled child. And the other one, a holy terror, a child who behaves very badly. Excuse me. It's just an interesting thing. Names that you use for somebody else's child came up. Thought we'd go with it. 133693. Look at all these texts. Fell in love, Tony Mac, with the pea shooter after it was featured in Gone with the Wind. As a little squirt, I was a marks person with a water pistol. I'd be a little rusty now. A favourite toys, toy soldiers and cowboys. Yes, and electric racing sets, but I always wanted those smash-up derby cars and an Atari. Never happened. Oh, 781, I'm sorry. And Steve writes,

0: Yeah, hey, Tony, 10-year-old, I walked past an Allen's sports store. Here's a memory. Allen's sports stores. Each day on the way to school, I'd stop and admire the new shiny Sharon leather footies on display in the window. I recall doing odd jobs for neighbours to save up for one of those footies, eventually managing to have the grand total of $14.95 to go and buy that footy. $14.95. A life lesson. Setting a goal, working hard to make that dream come true. I love that, Steve. That is fantastic. Joy in Camberwell. Morning.
1: Hi, Joy Bell here, Tony.
0: Joy Bell. Joy Bell, good morning.
1: Hey, listen, my brother, he had this terrific Billy car. He had ball bearings on the front and bigger wheels on the back. And they made them out of old fruit boxes, right?
0: Yeah.
1: And we had a big hill down Linden Street. But in later years, my husband made a billy cart and we had a property up the country and it was hilly. And those kids, my nieces and nephews, I've got photos of it. He made it. And we used to go tearing, me too, down the hill, you know. And
0: look at you, look at you.
1: The kids, the fun the kids, yeah, I would have been in my 40s or whatever then, but the fun we had with that billy cart, and my niece not long ago said, Auntie Joy, I wish you still had the billy cart. I'd love to show my kids.
0: Of course, yeah.
1: How long have you... You know, the lawnmower, Tony?
0: Yeah.
1: We've got an old Mascot. We bought it in the 70s, and we've got a new motor. The Briggs and Bratton.
0: That's the one I was thinking of. The Briggs and Stratton. Yes. Yep.
1: Stratton, that's it. Yes.
0: Yeah, the Briggs and Stratton. And has that got the roller on the back of the lawnmower?
1: No, it hasn't, but we've had it since the 70s, and it's the second motor from when we bought it. But they were made like a steel wing.
0: They were.
1: And it's still going, you know?
0: Now, Joy, I'd probably ask you this before. How long have you lived around that Camberwell area?
1: We grew up, it was called East Camberwell.
0: You know it, yep.
1: Where we grew up, and there was a creek. We used to paddle in the creek.
0: Was it Gardner's Creek?
1: It did become Gardner's Creek, part of it. But it ran from under Riversdale Road, right. Do you know Nazareth House?
0: Oh, vaguely, Joy, vaguely.
1: It's a big old home, Catholic home, and kids went to school there. I could tell you a lot of history about it.
0: I'll bet. The reason I asked, Joy, is there was a great place there that everybody used to go to. It came again over the weekend, Young's Auctions. Do you remember Young's Auctions?
1: David used to, my husband, he used to go to the auctions there in Camberwell Road, Camberwell.
0: That's the one, Joy.
1: A family business for years.
0: For years and years and years. Joy, great to talk to you. I've got to fly because we've got a very special guest coming up in just a moment. Chris Foster Ramsay. Given that tomorrow is the next RBA meeting, it's scheduled for tomorrow, as we understand. So we thought we'd catch up with Chris Foster Ramsay, who's a regular contributor to the program. Talking about what we can do, if anything, to save, cut back. Anyway, we'll do that next if we get him on the phone. Our telephone number, if you'd like to join in, 133693. I'm Tony McManus, Australia Overnight. The boys are getting ready. Ross and Russ, 3RW Brekkie. Tom Elliott this morning. Fair bit to go through with Tom just after 8:30 right here at AW.
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0: Well, it is another big day tomorrow. That is Tuesday. Next RBA announcement. What will that be? Well, let's find out. Chris Foster Ramsey is a great friend of this program, finance money expert. Chris, good morning.
10: Good morning.
0: It is one on which people will be placing their fingernails into some sort of machine, and hopefully it won't be too drastic.
10: I couldn't agree with you more. There's a lot of nervousness around this one, Tony.
0: Because?
10: Because of the impact it's going to have or potentially have on the family budget. And what we're seeing now is we're seeing, you know, people become a little bit concerned about how things are going to stretch. They're already stretching with groceries and fuel. And I think if there's another move with RBA rates, then that will potentially make things a little bit tighter.
0: If the idea of being told, though, yet again, Chris, tighten the belt, I think we will all scream.
10: Oh, I agree with you. Absolutely, yeah. Look, I mean, there's only so far you can tighten that belt, Tony, before it starts to impact a whole lot of things that are unintended consequences of doing that. So I think that are there other factors outside of what's going on that are impacting those changes, like internal issues within Australia. Now I'm not an economic expert, but what I do keep hearing from those that are is that, you know, there's government spending issues, there's fuel issues, and, you know, issues to do with government that are pushing the price and the cost of living up. And you know, it seems that anyone that's working, particularly those that are self-employed, you know, are working harder than they've ever worked before. If you look at a picture of a duck on the surface, and, you know, those little legs have been pumping for a long time, and they're pumping harder than they've pumped before.
0: That's right, those little legs. You're right about that. Okay, a couple of things that people might like to consider. You say maybe look at your current rate of interest, presumably.
10: Yeah, that's right. So, you know, it's always good to do a review of where your interest rate sits prior to that meeting. So in the next sort of 24 hours, 48 hours prior to that meeting, just to make sure that your rate at the moment is competitive. That will then mean that the great probability of things that when and if a rate rise happens officially, that the rate the interest rate that, sorry, I'm getting a bit tongue tied. I'll get there though. The interest rate that you will end up on should remain competitive as well. So the best way to do that is to look around and see what others are charging for a similar product, such as what you have yourself, and or speak to, you know, your broker, your lender, your bank, just about what the interest rate is that you're currently on.
0: Chris, and I guess the other thing too, to look at, you know, what you're paying for your insurance. How often do people pick up the phone, go back to their insurance company and says, look, it's Tony Mac, I'm looking at home, I'm looking at a couple of things for insurance purposes. How can we presumably just get a better deal at the moment?
10: Yeah, for sure. And I think you take that, you know, that you take that analogy into things. I don't know whether you remember when your kids were growing up that, you know, there was the tight Tuesdays approach to going to the movies. Well, I think that, you know, there's probably a really good approach in having a look at that sort of, you know, rule of life for everything, utilities, insurance, subscriptions. You know, we had a conversation with a subscription provider a couple of weeks ago and said, look, we've been with you for a very, very, very long time. You know, is there something you can do? And we immediately got $25 off a month. So that for us is, you know, one little thing, but, you know, a lot of little things add up.
0: I had a look at some apps, and we've all got so many apps on our phone, Chris. And I thought, do I really need to subscribe to that? Can I get rid of that and save sometimes considerable dollars per month?
10: Yeah, that's right. And I'll tell you what, here's one for free for you. So if you have a look in your iPhone, grab your phone and have a look and go into the little search function, type in subscriptions up in the top corner in that field, and it'll bring up all the subscriptions that you've got through Apple or Google or whoever your provider is, and you can just go through and like hit cancel. Be surprised if you do that exercise every couple of months how much you can save.
0: How much you can save? Well, we all need to do a bit. I mean, the price of fuel at the moment, the impact of that is having already on the economy, and for those that are filling their car with petrol and or diesel for trucks and things. We're in a really sort of tough time, Chris.
10: It's not ideal, is it? And I think that, you know, if it comes down to trying to save some money on the fuel side of things, you know, don't underestimate the impact of the. You know, the supermarket 4 cents vouchers. Look, it's not going to be heaps, but it's going to be some. Over and above that, if it's not those vouchers that you get through Woolies or Coles, through Flybuys, there are others around, such as, you know, the likes of Shell has a fuel saving app. RACV in Victoria, if you're a member of that organisation or use that app, has a fuel saving app. Ampol, the AFL, and 7-Eleven all have fuel saving discount vouchers that you can access to save a few bucks off the next tank of
0: fuel. Yeah, and we all try to do that. The other thing, I was reminded years ago, somebody said, look, always take a shopping list. If you go into the supermarket, take a shopping list. I hadn't done it for a long time, but I thought, well, I will prepare a list just in the last week or so. And it actually does make a difference because it allows you then to say, well, normally I'd grab that packet of biscuits, but it's not on the list.
10: No, that's right. And it's the same as my nana said to me once, Tony, hey, never shop when you're hungry and always shop with a list.
0: Yeah, always have that list. Great to talk to you, Chris. Thank you.
10: No worries. Thanks, Tony. Chat soon.
0: See you. Bye. Chris Foster-Ramsey, finance and money expert, founder of Foster-Ramsey Finance. It is a difficult, tricky time to navigate. What do we do? What are the answers? If you reckon you've got any clues to share, 133693 for Australia Overnight.
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0: 3RW Brekkie, Ross and Russ fired up, ready to go. Lots of things that they will canvass, no doubt, the other side of news coming up at 5.30. And then Tom Elliott, the morning program here on 3RW from 8.30, as you well know. Look at this wonderful note from Graham. Good morning, Graham, on the Limestone Coast. Tony, I was given a Scalectrics slot car in the 70s, which was really special. But when I grew out of it, packed it away with care, and has since been used by my children and grandchildren. See, they're the stories I love. On the weekend, No Names, No Pack Drill, hosting that event for Conquer Cancer with the Melbourne Lord Mayor. Good morning, Your Worship, Nick. But there was this young girl came over and said hi, and she was wearing a watch that her mum had given her. A very old, not old, but a heritage, if you like, a Cartier watch. She's all of about 19, I would have thought, and wearing this amazing piece with great confidence that she just loves. I was so thrilled. So, we, of course, we talk watches. Rob Ashburton, morning.
18: Morning, morning, Tony. That auction place, that was opposite the Riv, correct?
0: That's the one, I think, in Young's Auction in Camberwell. No longer there. Gone.
18: What happened there? That was there for years and years, wasn't it?
0: Years and years and years is my memory. Folks would take stuff there. People would go to those auctions and buy stuff. And we all did around that area, around Camberwell. And they would come and pick it up and deliver it and take it back to you and bring it back to you the next day.
18: Yeah, I know. Amazing. That was there for years and that was a good little business, wasn't it?
0: For a long time, Young's Auction. Somebody, we should write this down, Jay. Heritage of great businesses slash suburbs around Australia. So you could do one on Camberwell, you could do one on Birdside, you could do one on Cottesloe, all in, you know, a program to look at great suburbs around Australia.
18: Sure.
0: And the heritage of those suburbs.
18: Yep.
0: Hey, Rob, everything okay in your world?
18: Yeah, had a good weekend. Went down to a Thai restaurant called Little Princess.
0: Gorgeous.
18: Down near Gardner Station. You been down there?
0: Not for a long time.
18: Oh, it's been 20 years so I've been there. We were there on Friday night. Absolutely lovely little place.
0: Out of 10?
18: What's that?
0: Out of 10?
18: I'd say 9 out of 10, maybe 10 out of 10.
0: Beautiful. Good. You can't get much better than that. Ladies and gentlemen, this was the day Moody Blues formed, the year 1964. I'm Tony Mack. For all we know, we may never meet again. May our hands only ever be held out in friendship, never in want.
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19: 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A plane has crashed through the roof of a hangar at Parafield Airport. 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

0: Four after five, good morning. Welcome along to a chilly start to your week here on Early Breakfast. Sam Dutto, Ned McHenry with you until 6 o'clock. You can join in on the program 8223 0000 and go into the chance to win a Pepper's Truck Wash pack worth over $250. Neddy, good morning.
1: Good morning, Sammy. Good morning, everyone. Oh, you were so close, weren't you? You Port fans. So
0: close. Straight off the top.
1: It was a cracking effort. You do punch above your weight, Port Adelaide. I mean, let's be honest. I mean, you had
0: a real go.
1: No, seriously, well done.
0: What do you mean we punch above our weight?
1: We're an
0: AFL side with a premiership in the bag.
1: No, yes, I know that. But I thought,
0: plus 36 Sandful premierships.
1: There's no doubt. But with where the Crows are at coming off last year, there's no doubt the Crows would have been, you know, would have thought they were entitled to win that game. They would have gone in confidently, but no. Port Adelaide put up a great fight, but you just weren't quite good enough in the end.
0: All right, let's get it out the way right now.
1: Did someone think about maybe playing on Braden Cook at the end of the game?
2: Dan Curtin, the handball's out. Cook! Goal! Oh, what a finish. Throws by a point! 10 seconds on the clock! Cook has kicked one out his cooker.
3: What a finish.
2: Throws by a point.
4: In the middle to Butters. Tries to get it out. Ollie Wines at ground level. Tries to soccer it. Missed it completely. Siren will sound. Adelaide will win showdown 59.
0: Happy now?
1: I'm happy. What's a cooker? Out of his cooker.
0: You'd have to ask Stephen that.
1: Well, it was a good call, and it was a good game. The Crows probably deserved to win, but it was a cracker in the end. That's one of the best showdown finishes I can remember.
0: Wow. I did feel like the Crows were on top for most of the game, but Port, especially early on, were able to capitalise.
1: Yeah,
0: true. There was about, I think the inside 50s were 20 in favour of the Crows, and the accurate kicking for a change at the start by Port Adelaide put some scoreboard pressure on, but then you guys, towards the end of that game, when Berry kicked that goal for Port Adelaide, I don't think I've felt like that in a very long time.
1: Really?
0: I just jumped up and just started screaming.
1: Yeah.
0: And then 25 seconds later, it was all gone.
1: God, he's a player, that Berry.
0: He is.
1: Wow, he's going to be a star. He's got great, like, kind of lateral movement, and he's quick, and he's got good skills. He was brilliant, Berry. He looks like he's going to be a real player. And my man, Will Lorenz, in the sample, had a cracking couple of weeks. So, yeah, there you go. We'll speak to Tom Wren at 5:30 about sport. But if you'd like to call up, were you at the showdown? Was it one of the better atmospheres you've ever seen? Apparently, because I wasn't sitting in the crowd, I must admit, I was kind of behind some glass. They call that a box, Sammy.
0: La-di-da. I was in the Western stand, so I was with the punters.
1: Oh, good. Okay, well, we've got, you know, we can rely on both of our kind of opinions or both of our experiences. Apparently, the crowd there for that showdown was exceptional.
0: 53,045 people in the house for it.
1: Some of the players I spoke to actually said it was some of the best atmosphere they've ever played in front of in their whole career.
0: It was loud.
1: Really loud.
0: And there's nothing better at a showdown when you're the away side and you can shut the crowd up. But again, lasted for 30 seconds.
1: All right, well done. Well, we'll go into a bit more detail at 5:30 with Tom Wren, won't we?
0: Yeah, Mark from Parra Hills. Well done, Crows. Bad luck, Port Augusta, Johnny. Mark from Parra Hills, he also went on to say, and my Sandful Eagles are on top. Good footy weekend. Seeing as we're talking about the footy, how'd the PAC lads go?
1: Yeah, PAC okay. 3-0, played Westminster, had a good game. It was wet, Sammy, on the Saturday. My goodness me.
0: How wet?
1: It was really, really wet. Do we have a rain review from the weekend? Is that something that you can help with in the break? How many mil did we get in Adelaide?
0: On Sunday, we had 8 mils of rain.
1: Yep.
0: I'm looking at some of the stats right here. Haven't got any stats for Saturday just yet.
1: Okay.
0: But just the difference in weather, right? So on Thursday, it was a top of 28.8.
1: Yes.
0: Friday for the showdown, it was warm.
1: Yeah.
0: We reached 30. It was the highest temperature. I was going to say highest temperature for May so far. We've had 4 days. 30 degrees on Friday at Adelaide Oval. And then we dropped down on Saturday to a high of 22.
1: Yeah.
0: And right now it's currently raining and it's miserable out there. Winter's hit. Winter's finally hit.
1: Yeah. Now, it was warm, wasn't it? But if anyone has a gauge at home in the garden, folks, if you've got a bit of a measurement on that across the weekend, would love to know how much rain you got. The gardens and lawns did need it. It was so warm in the build-up too. Everything's going to really grow quite quickly, but I suspect you're right. I think we're in for some winter colder weather now.
0: We've had 1.6 mils of rain in Adelaide since 9 a.m. yesterday, and I honestly would have thought there would have been more than that.
1: Mm.
0: Yesterday afternoon, it felt like it was absolutely pelting down.
1: Yeah. There were short spurts of rain yesterday, weren't there? There was that one big front that kind of came in over the afternoon. Speaking of that Sunday, Sammy, did you kind of get cozy and just snuggle up while that rain was coming in on a Sunday, did you, for a reset?
0: I went out in the morning. And I do just have to quickly say, my mate, you know who I've been inspired to get running by?
1: Oh, good. He's Riley.
0: Yes, he. My mate Riley, he had his mind set on running a marathon. He finally ran his marathon yesterday morning, wanted to finish in under 4 hours. Again, I can't imagine anyone wanting to run for 4 hours. 3 hours and 55 he made it.
1: Oh, well done,
0: He's
1: Riley.
0: Got the morning off of work today because he can't move. But he completed his goal, so good on him. I was standing there with his wife and his mum and dad and watching him cross the line. Unbelievable.
1: There's nothing better than when someone puts their mind to something and does something, is there?
0: And yesterday, it was good to see. Yesterday was a good example of just how good humanity can be.
1: Okay.
0: Because we're all lined up out the front of the Adelaide Oval and War Memorial Drive, and that's where the finish line is.
1: Yes.
0: And all these random people who don't know any of the runners, as soon as they see a runner struggling, they're cheering them on, get there, come on, you're almost there, you're almost there.
1: Yeah.
0: It was a good environment and a good atmosphere.
1: That's good. That is good. So where's the race start then for that marathon?
0: So it starts on War Memorial Drive. That's where the finish line is too. But then it snakes its way up Montefiore Hill, around War Memorial Drive, around the convention centre, up to the zoo. 42.2 kilometres for a marathon?
1: Yeah. Oh, congratulations.
0: Yeah.
1: So what have you? You said you're inspired. You're now running.
0: I'm trying.
1: No. Yes, and trying very well. Is there something you've got? Have you got your mind on an event or a distance that you want to complete or something like that?
0: I'd be happy with 10K.
1: 10K.
0: I just want to be able to run 10K and not be buggered.
1: Okay.
0: What about you? Have you ever completed a goal that you were pretty happy with yourself?
1: It's interesting. Probably. I think maybe getting a TV show up. Getting my own TV
0: That's
1: show
0: fair.
1: Up was one.
0: Yep.
1: Because a lot of people said that was really difficult, and it is difficult. You know, I had no idea what I was doing. I just employed a cameraman. And I just
0: That just sounds like you.
1: I just went away to the Eyre Peninsula and just filmed things with a cameraman. It cost me $8,000.
0: And you got to invest in yourself, Neddy.
1: But instead of going and doing
0: spend money to make money,
1: or going to university or doing something like that, I just went out and just did it. And then you just learn. And God, some of the things we did for the first one, when I say we, it was me, and it was just awful. Goodness me, it was terrible.
0: Have you ever looked back on your first episode thinking, oof, that's rough?
1: I hope someone finds all of that footage and burns it in a humongous bonfire so it can never be recovered. It was so bad. But that's how you kind of, that's how you have a crack, isn't it?
0: Yes.
1: A lot of people have said to me, like, how did you get into TV? How could I do that? And I think anyone can. I literally had no idea what I was doing. As I said, just booked a cameraman, went away, filmed things, showed them to people. They would say, mate, that's awful. You need to do XXX. Go away, do the XXX. Shot back, yeah, better, but do XXX. And that's all life is, really, isn't it? It's just constant revision, constant feedback loops, and constantly having a crack.
0: By the way, that saying normally goes, go do an XYZ. XXX could mean something completely different.
1: Oh, raunchy.
0: Michael on the text line, when Cook grabbed the ball and then kicked the goal, the entire wing was standing until the siren. Never seen anything like it at Adelaide Oval.
1: Wow. Okay. The atmosphere, well, it was a cracking game. Showdowns are, you know, the build-up and the atmosphere alone in a showdown is fantastic, let alone a goal like that with 15 seconds to go. My goodness.
0: Speaking of Sundays, though, you asked me and I rudely cut you off. Sunday rituals and all that sort of stuff. I did just stay on the couch all day, had a blanket.
1: Did you?
0: Watch some TV.
1: Is that your Sunday kind of Sunday reset?
0: I was thinking about, who was it? Sunday reset with his sheets, Christian Petrarca.
1: Oh,
0: I was thinking about him on the week. I was like, should I start changing my sheets on a Sunday? Would that help? I haven't done that. But yeah, I don't. My whole thing is that my weekend ends at about 3 o'clock on a Sunday, because then you got to start getting your mind ready for work the next day. So until about 3:30, I want to do absolutely nothing on a Sunday.
1: Yeah,
0: nothing.
1: Well, that's the beauty of a Sunday. You can.
0: What's your Sunday ritual?
1: Usually I'm pretty busy on a Sunday, but I must admit, I was thinking about Sunday rituals and I wanted to ask our audience about them, because yesterday I had the laziest day of all time. I really did snuggle up, Sammy. I was like a little cat. I was just curled up and I was warm and it was just good. I feel resetted. Is that a word?
0: No, you feel reset.
1: Okay, well, that's better. I feel really, really good for it. And, you know, not many emails come across your desk on a Sunday. You know, not many people call you on a Sunday. So you can kind of have that low-key day. And the best thing we did last night was we had a leftovers dinner.
0: Nice.
1: Is there anything better, folks, than just getting everything in your fridge that needs to go shortly, putting it all together and putting, you know, a nice Sunday leftovers meal together?
0: I know people who don't eat leftovers.
1: What? What do you mean?
0: They just toss them.
1: What, they just won't?
0: They won't eat leftovers.
1: Oh, no, are you kidding?
0: That's when the food tastes the best normally.
1: No, I don't think it tastes
0: better. Or pasta it does.
1: No, Sam.
0: Pasta a day late after it's been sitting in the sauce, marinating in the fridge to reheat it, it is far better.
1: Really?
0: 100%.
1: Then when you make it?
0: Yep.
1: What?
0: 8223000048081395. What foods taste better the next day? Pasta, 100%.
1: See, this annoys me so much when people say that pizza tastes better the next day.
0: It doesn't taste better the next day.
1: That is the most ridiculous statement of all time. How can you tell me pizza tastes better after all the cheese gets all cold and crusty out of the fridge compared to coming beautifully out of an oven? I mean, you cannot tell me that that's the case. That's ridiculous.
0: Jump on the phones. Get interactive.
1: But we did a Sunday meal. And it was like just all of the things that we needed to sort out. Like, it was old potatoes, and then we made some homemade kind of baked beans with this tomato-y kind of sauce, which was just fabulous. And then, you know, if there's some chicken left over in the fridge, you kind of cut that up and put that in. It's just getting rid of all the old stuff in one big Sunday night meal. And I think that's something we might have to do moving forward.
0: On the text line, 0448 08 13 95, curry tastes better the next day. That's Nick.
1: I just don't think anything tastes better the next day.
0: Oh, mate.
1: Don't mate me. Well, does anyone have a Sunday night ritual? What's your Sunday night ritual or a Sunday ritual? Do you have a reset? Do you have a big roast lamb? Do you get your family together? What do you do on Sundays, folks?
0: 16 after 5, jump to the phones. 8223 0000. Your call's next.
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0: 19 after 5, the 5.30 news not far away with Matthew Pantelis, but we have started a real debate here on the text line. Leftovers and meals the next day, are they better or worse? Will... in Mansfield Park. Morning, fellas. I'm with Ned on this one. Our Sunday after we used up cooking with all the items in the fridge to make space for fresh new groceries the following week. Go the leftovers. So that's Will in agreeance, but also with cleaning out the fridge on a Sunday.
1: Well, that's a great Sunday ritual. That's what we're kind of asking, aren't we? What do you do for your Sundays? Do you have a Sunday program that helps you set up the week? Some people will do their sheets. Other people I know do a Sunday roast. That's very popular. Nick Murray, who I live with, Crows player, he is obsessed with having a lamb roast on a Sunday. Regardless of how busy you are or whether anyone comes around, if he's by himself, he'll make himself a lamb roast because it reminds him of home.
0: What if he's got a footy game on a Sunday? Does he just work around
1: home,
0: it?
1: No, he'll come home and put a lamb roast on. He's one of the weirdest people ever. But it reminds him of home because he's a country boy. So he puts some roast veggies in and, yeah, he'll make a lamb roast for himself just for the smell.
0: Frank from Seaton's called in on leftovers. Morning, Frank.
16: Good morning, mate. How you doing, buddy?
1: Hello, Frank.
16: All right, bloody windy down here.
1: Oh, where are you? Yeah, Seaton.
16: Oh, no, I'm just at Beverly getting the word, but it's getting windy down here.
1: Okay.
16: Breezy. I cooked a Coles with the Coles got some meat. I put the coals on the barbecue as well, so that was good. That's the next. I had that Sunday, and I got it today for to eat for lunch, and that's the best cold meat.
1: Cold. So you reckon that's better the next day, though, Frank?
16: Yeah, definitely. I'll marinate it nicely with some herbs. Ooh. Oh yeah, definitely nice. Definitely better. Okay. I mean, it's still nice straight off the coals, but I like it the next day.
1: You do anything specific on a Sunday, Frank?
16: Yeah, I do a barbie. I like barbecues. Sunday barbies. Yeah, dinner time, preferably dinner time. And I like it when it's cold, actually, because I've got the coals on. It's nice and crispy and toasty.
1: Beautiful.
16: Put the spuds in the coals in the alfoil. You have those the next day, too.
1: Well done. Thank you, Frankster. Have a great week over in Beverly. What's he doing in Beverly?
0: Why don't you ask him? He's still there.
1: Frank, what do you do in Beverly for a quick?
16: I work at Ball and Doggett. We do anything to do with alcohol and printing companies like ether, acetate, highly dangerous goods as well. Oh. So ethanol, muck about with all that sort of stuff. So, everything like that.
1: Well, look after yourself, Frank.
16: Yeah, we'll do, boss. We'll wait. We'll try to.
1: We'll do, boss. I like that. All right, make sure you got your gloves on or your safety goggles if you're working with that stuff. My goodness.
0: On the text line, Sally in Rosewater, absolutely. Pasta is so much better the next day, plus I love leftover roast the next day.
1: Leftover roast is not better the next day.
0: Irene, curry, always better the next day.
1: Okay. Hi, Ned. A lamb mince curry does taste better the next day, says Michelle. Spaghetti bowl, always better a day later. Ned just got bossed. Embarrassing to Jared. Well, there's nothing wrong with getting bossed, Jared. I think, Frank, you know, I think that was a nice way of kind of bossing me. That wasn't too rude, I didn't think.
0: That's better than champ.
1: Always boss. That was nice, wasn't it? Champ. What are some of the more undermining kind of things someone can call you?
0: Tiger.
1: Champ, tiger, little fella. Little fellas, that's hurtful. If I get a little fella, I feel a little bit hurt on that one. 5'10", it's the new 6 foot. That's what they're saying. People are getting smaller.
0: I'm 6'2".
1: Are you 6'2", are you?
0: Yeah.
1: It's a nice size. Yeah, I wish I was 6'2". I'm 5'10". Wish I was a little bit bigger. Yeah.
0: So, leftovers. Where are we at with them? It looks like people are in favour of leftovers and they are...
1: Jared,
0: go on.
1: I don't think I can read that.
0: I wouldn't read the whole thing, but you can read some of it.
1: Hey again, Ned. Pasta is better the day after. Sure. And then he goes, shove it up your beep. Jared, you can't text that into me, buddy. Not on.
0: I think he just did.
1: That is rude, pal.
0: So we're still taking your calls up until 5:30, 8223-0000, or you can keep sending those texts in 0448-08-1395. Before we get to sport with Tommy Wren, I've got some questions about how you and the Adelaide Crows would go about pre-games and trainings during the week.
1: Yes.
0: This story on the Brisbane Lions and their whiteboard.
1: Mm.
0: So the whiteboard's been released by, I think it was a father of an Oz kicker, because they share the training facilities on the weekend with kids sport.
1: Yep.
0: And some of the weaknesses that were put up on the whiteboard, off the top of my head, I remember Zach Merritt was selfish. There were a couple of others as well. It's created a massive firestorm over in Victoria. And after the Bombers and Brisbane games, both coaches were asked on it. Firstly, Chris Fagan.
17: What I'll probably say is I'm not going to comment about what was written on that whiteboard, because from our perspective, it's private information. You know, somebody illegally took photos of information that was on a whiteboard and then decided to make a hero of themselves and put it out in the public domain, all right? I reckon it's a little unfair when it's your workplace and it's what you do every day, and it's information that we keep internal, and we've been doing it for 9 years. We've been writing the strengths and vulnerabilities of opposition players up on a whiteboard. I'm not going to comment on isolated things that were written on it. I can promise you, though, that nothing was written up there that there was anything sinister in mind or degrading in mind at all. And that's where I'll stay with that.
18: Do you feel the need to address it with Jackson? He's a former player.
17: I spoke to Jackson out on the field after the game, as did a lot of our players, and had a bit of a laugh and a joke together. So I'm happy for you to go and ask Jackson what he thinks.
0: Chris Fagan there. Brad Scott also touched on it, head coach of the Bombers.
19: Oh, my understanding is Brisbane have done that for 6, 7, 8 years. So that's nothing new. They do that for every team, I imagine. But I think it's a problem for them to deal with, not for us. I wouldn't want that coming out of our building. It's a tough game, and it's sometimes a psychological game too. And you know that if that's what's identified about you, then if you're a competitor, you respond to it. We'd prefer a little more detail, maybe better handwriting.
0: So what are your thoughts on this, Ned? Are we getting a bit too childish, or should we look at it through the lens that these are grown men playing a grown sport and some words on a whiteboard shouldn't really impact you?
1: Yeah, good question. I think there's a little bit to unpack here. Firstly, Chris Fagan said illegally. The photo was taken illegally. Is that true?
0: You'd have to ask a lawyer.
1: How can you define that to be illegal? I know.
0: If it's a shared space for sporting communities and someone's walked through the facility and seen it, I wouldn't have thought how that could be illegal.
1: No, I don't think there's no IP that's so, you know, precious there that it would be illegal to capture, I don't think. I don't believe that would be true. The second thing that frustrates me, though, is things like this is just going to mean that there's less fan access to places in the future, because someone's obviously let everyone down by going and snapping that and putting it on the internet. And it just means that clubs like the Adelaide Crows or Port Adelaide, when they're thinking around fan access to Alberton or Theberton in the future, you know, things like this are going to be on their mind, which is a real shame, because you want fans to be, you know, you want them to be included in private spaces. You want to get them in change rooms and facilities so people can see what their footy club's like. But there's no doubt AFL clubs will use this now as a test case to go, oh, is it worth it? Nah, the risk is just a little bit too great, a little bit in the too hard basket. Do you know what I'm saying? I think that's the biggest thing for me to come out of it. I don't think it's that big an issue. Bigger issue. I don't think players would be that, you know, disappointed by it. I don't think even Essendon players would think that that's unusual. We had a whiteboard where the exact same thing happened at the Adelaide Crows, no doubt. But I do think the people who will suffer from this are the fans, because, you know, footy clubs will just get more determined to make sure their spaces are private.
0: What happens if a whiteboard got leaked? Your name was up there. Weakness was
1: they need a bigger column.
0: Erratic and hot-headed.
1: Well, that's probably true. I still do have a hot head. Now, I don't know why I do have a hot head. No, look, you'd have to be completely out of touch to not think that you had weaknesses. Some of those weaknesses, I mean,
0: Selfish
1: being
0: for Zach
1: called
0: Merritt?
1: Selfish and low confidence was another one that was used and a few others like that. I mean, clearly, you know, that had hurt a little bit if you read that about yourself, but it's no different to opening up the advertiser and having someone bag you for your performance. I mean, what's the difference?
0: Do you think it has more, carries more weight because it's just not a scribe writing in a paper, but it's the opposition and a head coach and the coaching staff of another team?
1: Well, it might not. You don't necessarily know who it is. You don't,
0: sure.
1: It's not Chris Fagan.
0: Sure. Yep.
1: That could be someone walking through the hallway, one of the players, and he's watched a few games and he goes, oh, XXX. If that makes you feel really vulnerable, then perhaps you're not headstrong enough in competitive sport. I mean,
0: that's fair.
1: The feedback loop, Sam, you get enough negative feedback or, you know, work on feedback within your own four walls, like to let alone to worry about what Brisbane players are saying about you.
0: Yep.
1: That's competitive sport. Welcome to professional sport. That's what it's like. Welcome. If you can't handle the heat, you've got to get out of the kitchen, unfortunately.
0: Well said. 29 after 5, 5AA News with Matthew Pantelis next. We'll touch on, yes, the showdown with Tom Wren.
1: We'll touch on that for a while, I think.
0: After the break.
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21: 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Good morning, I'm Matthew Pantelis.
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21: Detectives investigating a fire which destroyed a Harndorf restaurant on Tuesday night want to speak with diners who were there for a meal. They're particularly keen to speak with a group of four who were turned away at about 7:30 p.m. Police say they aren't suspects but may have valuable information. A 48-year-old man is in Mount Barker Hospital in a critical condition with burns after the blaze. A prominent Jewish leader says he hopes the Royal Commission into the Bondi Beach terror attack will help deliver justice for victims. The inquiry's first public hearings begin in Sydney today, focused on lived experiences of anti-Semitism. Alex Rifchin from the Executive Council of Australian Jewry is one of several community leaders who is scheduled to give evidence. He says the proceedings are an important step towards eliminating anti-Semitism.
23: We have to end the madness in this country which has allowed extremism and support for terrorism to thrive in plain sight. We have to stop the radicalisation and incitement, and this should hopefully be the start of that process.
21: A new poll shows support for the Prime Minister has stabilised as the government prepares to hand down its budget. More from Federal Politics Editor Michael Packie.
24: The latest Redbridge poll published in the Financial Review shows Anthony Albanese has stemmed the slide in his personal standing. The survey reveals voters are generally happy with the way Mr Albanese is handling the fuel crisis. But some of this goodwill could evaporate depending on how well the budget is received next Tuesday. The improvement in the PM's standing has not really led to a spike in Labor's primary vote. One Nation is still nipping at its heels, while the Coalition has had a marginal lift. However, once preferences are taken into account, Labor has a lead of up to 10 points against both opposition parties.
21: New analysis suggests one in four Australian workers were underpaid their superannuation between 2018 and 2023. The total underpaid to $24 billion. Payday super laws come into effect from July, requiring all employers to pay super at the same time as wages. Super Members Council Chief Executive Misha Schubert says unpaid superannuation hit it's women, young people and low-income earners the hardest.
25: Unpaid super is a silent pay cut that's costing Australian workers $24.4 billion in the last 5 years alone. This is money Australians have earned but never been paid, and it's leaving millions of Australian workers significantly poorer at retirement.
21: Turning to 5AA Sport.
26: Huge price drop on new Mitsubishi ASX from $34,990 drive away. Agostino Mitsubishi, Nailsworth and Mawson Lakes.
21: South Australia is expected to be announced as the home of Gather Round for the next 3 years. The deal also expected to include a plan for a state of origin match between SA and Victoria in 2028. Jamara Ugal Hagen has started booting three goals as Gold Coast defeated the Giants by 20 points yesterday. It's the first time since 21 the Suns have beaten their rivals. Oscar Piastri has finished third in an action-packed Miami Grand Prix. Mercedes driver Kimi Antonelli won the race from Lando Norris. Tottenham has a chance to move out of the Premier League's relegation zone. Spurs leading Aston Villa 2-0 in the second half a few minutes ago. And Yannick Sinner has thrashed Alexander Zverev 6-1, 6-2 to become the first player to win five straight Masters 1000 events. Now, 5AA's forecast, showers 19, a possible shower tomorrow 19, showers on Wednesday 19, cloudy 15 on Thursday. Currently, it's 15, 5AA, always Adelaide.
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0: 22 minutes to 6 on your Monday. Tom Wren not far away. The weather, you just would have heard with Matthew Pantelis in the 5:30 news. Top of 19 degrees today with some showers. 3 to 15 mils on the forecast. Tuesday, possible shower at 19. Wednesday, the next day that looks very promising with some rain. 1 to 6 mils, top of 19. 95% chance of that rain happening. Thursday, a chilly 15 degrees, and it stays in the mid to high teens for the rest of the week. So it should be good for the farmers, Ned.
1: Yeah, we need some rain. If it stays warm with plenty of rain, I'll be very, very happy. I'm already happy, but I'll be even happier. A few things. If you'd like to call up on your Sunday rituals, that would be great. What do you do on a Sunday? And we're also talking about leftover food. What's better the next day? Plenty of great texts on that one. Lots of pastas, mince curries, different things. So have your say on that one. But I've got an idea, Sammy. I do have an idea. Now, on the 5AA breakfast, did I hear it's pet adoption week? Is that this week?
0: They had an interview on it last week, didn't they?
1: Yeah, was it last week or this week?
0: Maybe this week.
1: I think it might be this week. Now, I have always tossed up a couple of ideas. Of course, we had the 5AA early breakfast goat muster. We were going to head out and do the muster. Yes. Now, that one was probably a little bit ambitious, and that's lost a little bit of steam. Mm-hmm. There wasn't as much interest in the goat muster as I thought. But what about, any of our listeners are keen on a dog, but they don't want the full commitments of having a dog? We could get an early breakfast dog that does the show with us, and then we drop it to listeners. Why are you...
0: The dog in studio.
1: Well, that's what could happen. We could have, but it would need to be, you know, fit for radio. It couldn't be a super loud dog, but we could adopt a dog. It would be called the early breakfast dog, and we could, you know, share it amongst our listeners. So if I'm looking at the text line, Russell from Lockleys, he'd have it once a week.

0: or once a fortnight. Jared would take it once a week. Michelle would take it once a week. William's there. He'll take it once a week. So we'll share the duties of this dog and it can chill out in the studio and we can have an early breakfast dog.
1: How do we get to the studio every morning?
0: Well, that's going to require some admin or potentially it stays here, like it lives here, but then it goes out on play dates for the day with our different listeners.
1: How do you think that would go over with the boss?
0: Well, here's what I suggest. I suggest tomorrow morning, if our boss isn't listening now, which we'll have to go and do a little bit of, you know, we'll have to go and see if he is listening and test the waters a little bit here. But we could call him on air tomorrow at about 6 because he'll be awake. We know he gets up early. And we could, like, pitch it to him on air.
1: I feel like he won't take our call.
0: And say, mate, we genuinely want to get a 5AA early breakfast dog. So it's a nice dog, good for morale, Sammy. It'd be good for the employees. It'd be good for the listeners. And our listeners can get involved. I think it's a fabulous idea.
1: Well, let's see how that one goes. But for now, let's talk some sport.
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1: Morning, Tommy.
3: Hello, boys. Good morning to you. What a weekend, hey? Amazing.
0: That showdown was fantastic, Rennie.
3: It was a great showdown. First one ever that's been decided by 1 point.
0: Really? Yeah.
3: So we've had, 59 now? 18th. I think we were saying how many have been close. 18th inside single figures. So incredible game. With 46 seconds to go, we thought Port Adelaide were going to win. Joe Berry, great snap goal. And then Braden Cook. He's a beautiful kick, isn't he? And I think his season now, he's improving so much. So it felt like Adelaide needed to win that game. They really needed a hold on. They lost Tex early and then Jordan Butts. Their structure was thrown out. But they found a way. They got through. They're 4-4. Amazing game of footy, though.
0: Yeah, I think the Adelaide Crows deserved to win. They were the better side on the day. But like I said to Sam, I think Port Adelaide are just so hard to beat.
3: Yeah, they are.
0: The way they play, I think you've said it a few times, Rennie, very difficult to blow out of the water.
3: Yep.
0: Minus a couple of those early games where they were probably just adjusting to their new system.
3: Mm-hmm.
0: They are going to be really hard to beat for a while, I think.
3: Yeah, that North Melbourne game was the outlier, I think, for Port. They were well beaten in round one. But outside of that, they've been very hard to beat. And they could probably easily be 5-3, maybe even 6-2. But they're 3-5. They haven't got quite the talent of a side like Adelaide or, you know, quite a few others. But they'll be disappointed with 46 seconds to go. You'd think they'd hold on, but they didn't, so they come away with the loss.
1: You call footy expertly, Rennie. 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
4: I love it. Butters tries to get it out. Ollie Wines at ground level, tries to soccer it, missed it completely. Siren will sound. Adelaide will win showdown 59.
3: Timmy would have been pretty quiet after that for a fair bit, I imagine. The next half an hour, there wouldn't have been a lot coming out of Timmy. He wears his heart on his sleeve. He's an absolute gem. We love him. That's what it means. It's hard when you lose. They've lost 6 of the last 7, though, now. Port, they're trailing 31-28 overall. The Crows have never led by this many, 3. But at the moment, they just seem to have the wood over Port Adelaide in the showdowns. Right now.
0: Great game. Apparently the atmosphere was just brilliant.
3: 53,000.
0: Yeah.
3: Great.
0: Any calls on showdown, would love to hear them. But I want to just slightly pivot, Rennie, for your thoughts on this whiteboard scandal. Is it a scandal or are we carrying on a little bit about this?
3: I thought you summed it up really well just before the 5:30 news. I think it's probably the fans that will be the ones that suffer out of it because clubs will say, shut it down. Don't let them in. You know, we're only going to get exposed. I'm sure it happens a lot. I think the one that you heard Chris Fagan in the audio talking before 5:30, I've spoken to Jackson. That's Jackson Pryor because next to his strengths it had Bronte, who I think is his partner. So, you know, that was something that I think was potentially going to cause some issues. So, you know, it's supposed to be private, unfortunately. Like you said, I don't think it's illegal that the photo was taken, but it's just something that's it's definitely not wanted, and it's pretty ordinary from the Auskick parent to share that publicly. You know, when you're let into their space, I can understand his frustration. But I think, with stuff like that, you got to be careful, but I don't have an issue with it, and I think if Jackson doesn't and, you know, some of the other players... It's like you said, it's competitive sport. It's a tough game.
1: It's not like the Brisbane Lions don't know it's a shared space. How about just turning it around?
3: Yeah.
1: Honestly.
3: It's probably a bit naive, isn't it?
1: Yeah.
3: Yeah, naive. But like,
0: Yeah.
3: Ned said, I think now it'll just mean everything gets shut down, you know, lock the doors.
0: 100%.
3: Don't let people in.
0: What would the Crows, with their new facility at Theberton, if they were thinking about hoping to give, you know, the public some access to their football department, what are they thinking right now? Mm. They've got a whiteboard.
3: Yeah.
0: Where's that whiteboard going to be? Or where's the access going to lie? Like, yeah, it's going to be a real shame for fans. One person can ruin it. But mind you, I don't know, Rennie. I might be completely out of touch, and a caller might remind me of that, but I still didn't think there was anything on that whiteboard that was inappropriate.
3: Yeah.
0: Even that Jackson Pryor comment, I might be completely out of touch. I actually find that quite funny.
3: Well, if someone said, you know, one of your strengths, Ned, was your partner, you'd be like, cheers.
0: Yeah.
3: You know, like, that's, yep, that's, I'm happy with that.
0: Am I being completely out of line by saying she is super hot? Is that completely out of line? Like, what? Yes.
3: Yeah.
0: Like, what's the, I just don't understand. I saw some commentary on that saying it was completely undermining. Look, I honestly, sincerely apologise if I'm out of touch and I'm saying something that's disrespectful. I don't think anyone is saying anything nasty about anyone in that.
3: No, and you're a positive person, so you'd wear it as a badge of honour. Like, you know, I'm a bit the same. I'd be like, yeah, good on you. Like,
0: river, like
3: whatever, you know. But totally understand we're in a different world now and people get upset and, you know. And look, I think next to Ben McKay, for example, it had strengths none. You know, it was pretty hard.
0: That's, yeah.
3: But then, you know, if that's Ben, you got to go, you know what, I'm going to prove you wrong.
0: Mm.
3: You know, use it as fuel. That's my thinking.
0: Oh, definitely. I know a lot of professional sportsmen that the last thing I'd want to do is write something like that about them. I think that would be the fuel that would, you know,
3: drive
0: the fire within them.
3: Because then they're going to come out and go, oh, you know, now I really am going to give my best game. I guess it hurts more as well because it's the reigning premiers and they're so good. Are they hurting my feelings? You know, they think I'm a rubbish player. But like we said, Essendon's 17th.
0: Yeah.
3: Brisbane.
0: And that is just professional sport. I mean, it really is. It would be a bit of an empty feeling seeing, obviously, players write things about you that aren't super complimentary. But hello, welcome to professional sport. Has anyone noticed a shift in their workplace? Is that level of feedback, do you think, inappropriate? Is that nasty? Was it not right? I mean, we've gotten into a world now, Rennie, where feedback's got to be a lot more positive, doesn't it? Like, you're not. I'm sure you. Hang on. What about TV?
3: Oh,
0: like, did TV used to be a lot more ruthless than what it is now?
3: It's still catching up. It's a lot better. It's changed. I remember 20 years ago when I started. My God, you
0: really? Have you got any stories?
3: I remember in Melbourne, I had a news director. He had a few drinks at lunch, and he called me in and he said, "You think you're good, don't you, mate?" And he went, "You're no," and just tore one through me.
0: Really?
3: Yeah, just tore me.
0: For what? For no actual reason.
3: Just didn't like the way the story was written.
0: Just thought you needed a bit of a correction.
1: Well, look really? How you're going now.
3: Yeah. But I saw some, when it was more when I was in Melbourne, that was 15 years ago, just journos and editors and producers just getting absolutely ripped.
0: Yeah.
3: Yeah.
0: Any workplace sprays? 8223 0000. What's some of the feedback you've got in the workplace? We might have a bit of fun with that in the lead up to six.
3: But that's... It has changed so significantly, hasn't it? You've got to be really positive now, the way you do things, and it's just different. It's really different.
0: Mm.
3: Other sport that's around, Oscar Piastri, you would have seen, obviously, overnight. Sammy, third place, pretty solid. Did well in the sprint as well.
1: Yeah, Miami, it's a crap track.
3: Yeah, no good?
1: No good. They're only there for the money.
3: Yeah.
1: I haven't watched too much of it just because it's a boring racetrack.
3: You don't like that one. Kimi Antonelli continues his merry way.
1: It's interesting for George Russell. He would have come into this season. He won here in Australia thinking he was the golden boy. It's his chance. But Kimi Antonelli is outshining him right now.
3: Yeah, he's going really well.
1: And there's rumours that Verstappen might want to get out of Red Bull. And Mercedes is a strong link currently. And if George Russell wins the championship, he's not taking George's seat. But if Kimi Antonelli was to win the championship, he might take George Russell's seat.
3: Right.
1: So there's a lot of play behind the scenes
3: this
1: season.
3: Big going on. Okay, so that's interesting. And then this morning, a lot of EPL fans, you know, listen to the show and wake up and like to know what's going on. Tottenham this morning have had a win, a rare win. And that means 2-1 they've won. So they are now going to get out of the relegation zone. They're just ahead of West Ham, so that was a big result overnight.
1: Some others in sporting news as well. We're seeing that a gather-round contract extension is imminent, sounding like a 3-year deal. State of Origin footy back, even though it's in Perth.
3: In Perth, and then the year after, it's looking like would be in Adelaide, and that would be South Australia, Victoria. So WA, SA next year in Perth, and then the following year, SA, Victoria here in Adelaide. Do you think we'd get a big following for an SA Vic game we should do, shouldn't we?
0: Massive following.
1: It'd be packed out, surely.
3: Yeah, be packed out.
0: They'd sell at Adelaide Oval for sure.
3: They would. And you obviously need the buy-in from the players, but I think because the fans would buy in and the players would be, they need to probably monetize it to, you know, say, hey, 30 grand each or whatever.
0: Yeah.
3: You know, because they're putting their bodies on the line. Big game, huge build-up, you know, get on Media Street in a week or so leading up to it. Yeah, I think it'd be a good thing.
0: One thing we need to have in that gather round contract is that if we're going to do it, the ARC is not allowed to be featured or used in those games. We need new umpires and everything needs to be changed before we do it.
3: Gee, the ARC had a bad wicket. The Jake Soligo snap at goal. I was like, yeah, that's a goal. And the goal umpire was there and then it took a couple of minutes and then they overturned it. It was
0: Who's winning with the ARC at the moment? The umpires aren't because they're made to look like idiots.
3: Mm.
0: The players aren't winning because there's these huge gaps in between. The spectacle's not better. The fans don't enjoy it. The AFL can't be enjoying what's going on with the commentary in and around the ARC. Like, who's actually gaining anything from having this bloody thing in?
1: Well, Andrew on the text line, Alia was best on ground, in my opinion. Also, where does the game sit with the ARC? How can you override a goal umpire when it takes a minute 40 to make a decision? It's surely inconclusive and stays as the umpire's call.
3: Yeah, there was no... From the vision I saw, and that was Andrew, was it, Sammy, that made that?
1: Yep.
3: Andrew makes a great point. There was no view that I saw on the replay where I went, yeah, that's conclusive. And unless the ARC have access to vision that we don't have and they saw something, totally agree. In terms of Alia, best on, gee, it was close. I think if Port won, he probably would have got it. I think it was 11 votes to Berry, 9 to Alia, and 9 to Miller. I thought Miller could have eased. It was tight.
0: Yep.
3: Port. Their best player, I thought, was Alia. I mean, Alia was just the rock of Gibraltar, wasn't he? He was the great wall. He took mark after mark. He was unbelievable. So, yeah, I would have had no issue if it was either of those three players. Wayne Miller, who's on the back page of the paper today, my word, is he putting some season together. If he's not All-Australian, then I'll go he for Chasey. He's playing beautifully at the moment.
0: I still think he's got so much more upside. He's one of the most talented people I've ever seen at training. Remember in my first year thinking, this is the best footballer I've ever seen. I thought he could be the best player in the competition by a mile. I think fans, honestly, if you're excited and enjoying what Wayne Miller is doing at the moment, just wait till he gets even more of a block of, you know, playing and training underneath him.
3: And a lovely guy too. And the other thing too, I think, Ned, that's underrated is he's tough. He's tough. Genuinely tough. Like when sometimes in footy, you know far better than me, Ned, you've just got to take the ball and absorb a tackle. He does it all the time. He's got no issues with getting his body smashed. He is a tough man.
0: Well, he's so hard to tackle. I mean, that goal, that he got the ball out.
3: Mm.
0: You know, it's a huge task trying to wrap Wayne Miller up and not let his arms get free for a handball because he's just so dynamic and so powerful.
3: He's good.
0: And that's what I mean. He could honestly be the best player in the competition on talent.
3: He probably would have got the medal had the goal that got pretty controversially overturned not happened.
1: Mm.
3: That was another bit of a howler. And that happened both sides, and Port, have they copped it this season with some umpiring decisions, but that was a bad one, I thought, against Miller. Well, it was in the goal square, wasn't it, for a push?
1: Rochelle,
3: maybe, or a Shepherd or illegal something. I'm not sure what it was for, but didn't feel like it was there.
1: Thank you, Tommy.
3: Good on you, boys.
1: Plenty to dissect there from the weekend in sport. We're going to get to a quick break. 8223 0000. We've got some emotional boss sprays coming up if you want to touch on that, Nettie.
0: Yeah, I would love you.
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1: 3 to 6. David Will coming up very shortly for 5AA Breakfast.
0: Gather round coming with a deal imminent. So the infrastructure in the McLaren Vale will need to be upgraded to accommodate that, we suspect.
1: With hearing it's a three-year deal.
0: Three-year deal. What level of investment is appropriate for a three-year deal? Now, we know there's some commercial realities in and around Gather Round. We know it no doubt adds some commercial value. So it's not, you know, an isolated investment. There will be a return on that, but where does it leave things like the North Adelaide Golf Course and other bits and pieces?
1: In a time now where things are costing more, to build things is costing more with everything from the Middle East, prices of oil, where still, as it stands, spending $45 to $50 million on a golf course that sounds like it doesn't have a tournament, and now we're going to have to invest in McLaren Vale. It's a very good point you raise.
0: Well, it's a great discussion because some people think that the investment in the golf course, regardless, you know, whether LIV Golf is here or not here, you know, there's still an argument for it to just be, you know, a profitable golf course in itself, which is one argument. The other argument is, yeah, if we're going to spend all of this money down at the McLaren Vale on what is essentially sporting infrastructure, does North Adelaide Golf Course just need to sit on the back burner for a while? But will people come to Gather Round and see the beauty of North Adelaide Golf Course and then want to return? I mean, I heard the Premier speak about that, his experience with the Barossa, that, you know, he went to the Barossa recently and people were saying that, you know, people had already made repeat bookings after Gather Round.
1: It's a good point because are we at a point where things are going to start costing too much that we just say, oh, Gather Round, we'll just keep playing in the Barossa. That facility's there. Let's just keep using that for the next few years.
0: Well, yeah, I think it is a justified argument. I mean, how much do you spend on a three-year contract?
1: Mm.
0: Seriously, yeah. I know you probably don't have the exact answer for that, and our listeners might not have the exact answer yet, but they'd have a fair idea. I mean, there'd be a point in which, you know, our listeners would say, all right, that's enough now. Like, that's a lot of money.
1: Budget is in a lot of debt. We've heard about that the last few weeks, about how we're going to start paying our debt off, and it's just getting out of control at the state and federal level.
0: Mm. I think the drone shot flying up of a full-packed stadium somewhere down south where you've got beautiful vines, You know, it'll be April too, won't it?
1: Yep.
0: It's a beautiful time of year. Vintage will be kind of just wrapping up-ish, I think.
1: You're the expert there, not
0: just
1: me.
0: Just kind of wrapping up, might still be going. So you might even have a few harvesters going through the vines, beautiful. And then you'd have the beautiful beaches of Silver Sands and Maslins and other things. It would be incredible. What's wrong with Maslins? It's a bit funny, is it?
1: Let's just not zoom in on Maslins.
0: Oh, well, there's not many nudies down at Maslins these days, is there?
1: We might pick this conversation up, not the nudies at Maslins, but the money being spent on facilities tomorrow morning. Before we get out of here, Brett on the text line, morning, guys, I'm all about the positive spin, and the Mighty Maggies got the first showdown, so hey, the way I see it, it was a 1-1 draw in both showdowns Friday night.
0: They were too good in the sample, Brett, weren't they? Well done to the Magpies, very good game.
1: But we've got to get out of here. David and Will coming up for 5AA Breakfast. Now it's over to the newsroom with Matthew Pantelis and Tom Wren. We'll see you tomorrow, same time.
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17: State Parliament sits tomorrow for the first time since the election, but Upper House MPs are still to have their seats declared by the Electoral Commission. As they finalise the count, the Commission expects that will occur today after a slow count of preferences, and it's expected 5 Labor, 3 One Nation, 2 Liberals and 1 Green MP have been elected to the Upper House. Australia's public service may be facing a cull in the federal budget. More from reporter Carolee Katsimbanis.
19: The federal budget's $31 billion wages bill is at risk of blowing out because the number of public servants has grown by nearly a quarter, or 41,000 people, to around 213,000. So now the Fin Review says the Albanese government wants middle managers earning more than $100,000 a year to take a voluntary redundancy and leave the public service. The job cuts are being offered from many departments, including Prime Minister and Cabinet.
17: Voter support for the Prime Minister has improved mainly on the back of his handling of the fuel crisis. The Redbridge poll showing Anthony Albanese's personal standing has stabilised after going into freefall for months. The survey shows support for One Nation continues to plateau, while the coalition has made marginal inroads. Policy and political consultant Terry Barnes says it's possible One Nation has peaked.
20: Basically showing that One Nation's vote has plateaued in the high 20s. It's not going any higher. It's not as yet going any lower.
21: Yeah.
20: But if that's the case, and if you look at the Nepean by-election in Victoria on Saturday, One Nation, I actually would say, flopped.
17: Police want a group of four people who tried to eat at a Harndorf restaurant last Tuesday night to get in touch. The group were turned away at 7:30 p.m., about an hour before the mustard seed was destroyed by fire. Police say they aren't suspects but could have vital information. They're also appealing for other diners that night to get in touch. A 48-year-old man remains in hospital with critical injuries from burns. In Sydney, a man is due in court charged with murdering three members of his family on the weekend. Jamel Wells reports.
22: Police called to Rose Meadow near Campbelltown found the bodies of a 65-year-old woman and 25-year-old man. A 64-year-old man found injured later died in hospital, while a 30-year-old injured man has been released from hospital. A 32-year-old man arrested at the scene has been refused bail. Police say he may have used a blunt weapon, possibly a hammer, to attack his family.
17: Japanese Prime Minister Sanae Takichi is visiting Australia as part of annual talks with Anthony Albanese. The global fuel crisis will dominate the talks in Canberra today, her first official visit to Australia since taking office in October last year. Now turning to 5AA Sport.
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17: Good morning, Tom Wren.
3: And a very good morning to you as well, Maddie. There is growing speculation and announcement on a Gather Round extension could come as early as this week. It's being reported it will be a 3-year extension. Still on footy, Stephen King says confidence at Melbourne has only grown despite an 18-point loss to Sydney at the SCG. The D's cut the margin to 11 points late after trailing by as much as 6 goals in the last quarter.
23: If we play at that level, I'll take on anyone. We've kicked 114 points away from home in 3 quarters of footy, I feel like. So if we put 4 quarters together, it won't faze me who we play. It's us just trying to chase the best version of us.
3: One other game yesterday, Gold Coast 20-point winners against GWS. In the English Premier League, a huge result for Tottenham overnight, winning 2-1 away against Aston Villa. Spurs setting up the result inside the opening 25 minutes.
2: That's a really searching delivery, and Richarlison puts it away! And a transformed Tottenham are in total command here at Villa Park.
3: Audio there, thanks to Stan Sport. Now, that result means Tottenham is now out of the relegation zone. They're 1 point clear of West Ham. Plenty of other results overnight. Manchester United winning 3-2 at home against Liverpool, while Bournemouth belted Crystal Palace 3-0. And Aussie Oscar Piastri has finished third in the Miami Grand Prix, with the race won by Kimi Antonelli. And that's the 5AA Sport.
17: Thank you, Tom. 5AA's forecast. Showers today, 19, staying wet. A possible shower tomorrow, also 19, and 19 showers on Wednesday. Before it gets colder, cloudy, 15 for Thursday. Currently 15 degrees, 5AA, always Adelaide.
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26: After six, good morning to you. Welcome to Monday on 5AA Breakfast. It is the 4th of May. Congratulations, everyone who ran the Adelaide Marathon yesterday, or the half marathon, or the shorter variants that took place. I think if you started late, you avoided the rain, but the marathon has got a bit of rain on them. We're going to be chatting with the winner, Fraser Darcy, of the men's race after 6:30 today. Also coming up on the program, here's a novel idea to clean the verges. Leave it to the goats. We're going to be chatting with Greedy Green Goats owner Ben Patterson about a plan to clean up Hill's verges by using his goats. Stephen Rowe will join us. Fair warning, all involved ahead of
0: the discussion that will feature the showdown from Friday night. Stacey Lee will join us. We'll go and have a look, closer look at what's happening in state politics with Stacey Lee. Bronte Manuel on the real estate picture. And then a little bit later in the morning, looking forward to this, Tom Gleisner, host of Have You Been Paying Attention, who we always have a good, fun chat with. That show's right up our alley, being all about the things going on in the news cycle and the topics of the week. He'll be joining us after 8:30 to talk about their new season. David Penberthy, good morning to you.
27: Good morning, Will. Good morning, listeners. Goats, eh?
0: Goats. Goats.
27: What a great idea. They're quite smart, goats. They're very good at finding things they're not meant to get. Like if you try to stop them from eating certain types of plants,
0: they'll find those plants.
27: They are voracious eaters, goats. Got those weird hips. Was someone who was famously terrified of goats. What was his name? George Melly. He was a jazz trumpeter and also an author. He wrote this fantastic book called Owning Up.
0: And what was it about goats that terrified
27: him? I don't know. He had this morbid fear of goats. He wrote about
0: You were lining up all the animals in the animal kingdom.
27: Yeah, no, well, they're not
0: a top tenner, are they, in terms of
27: grizzly bears?
0: Nature's come up with some pretty ferocious things. The goat's not really there, is it?
27: But I wonder what other animals could be used to solve, policy challenges, planning challenges facing the city.
0: That's a great idea.
27: Yeah, enlist them all.
0: Yeah. There's got to be a litter-related one, doesn't there? There's plenty of scavengers in the animal world.
27: Sacred ibis, anyone?
0: Well, this is just
27: They would eat anything, those birds.
0: Yep. Cleaning up bin scraps for years now. Evolutionary success story.
27: That's right. When you read the Reader's Digest Book of Birds, what's their diet? Probably originally it said, small crustaceans and plankton. Now it's like, leftover bacon deluxes. Those things are just horrible, aren't they?
0: They are. They're shocking.
27: Well, they're not horrible. They're just
0: no.
27: They've just let themselves go. They're like Sharon Stone in Casino.
0: Yeah, you know what? I think let's give them their dues. In an environment where others have gone extinct, they've found a way to persist, to endure, haven't they? Just involved, eating out of your bin.
27: Yeah,
0: some might argue that it's a fate worse than death. Yeah. Depending on your bin, I guess. There's an interesting story in the Tyser this morning by Andrew Huff about some redaction that went on in some state government communiques with regard to the algal bloom, where words like harmful and toxic and so forth were removed. We thought we'd ask you this morning about removing words. If you could remove any word from the English language, what would it be? So the state government wanted toxic removed from the English language when it came to the algal bloom. What would you remove from the English language? Just pick a word. Oh, you could have your own reasons. They can be sophisticated, or it maybe just makes you feel awkward. 8223 00 00. Text us on 0408 08 13 95. Remove a word from the English language for us. I would have guessed our next guest would have wanted the word showdown removed from the English language, but he always fronts up our Albany correspondent, Dave Lloyd. Dave, good morning.
1: Well, I'm not sure about the good, but good morning. I thought I'd get the traditional post-showdown loss phone call out of the way. This is four in a row now.
0: Chatting with you, Dave, to be honest.
1: I'm sure you do. I'm not getting particularly comfortable with this just yet. Last time I rang in, it was nearly 100 points, and now it's 1 point. So
0: what's worse?
1: The 1 point.
0: Yeah. Oh, yeah.
1: Yeah. And as I said, Friday, my meat tray entry nearly came to fruition when I said, if the umpires cost you, don't worry. They'll come out Monday and say they're sorry. First step to to making change is admitting you've got a problem. And I'm not sure when the AFL are going to admit that they got a problem. And was probably somewhat poignant that Mr. Dillon and Mr. Swan were there to watch the atrocities unfold on Friday night, because... as hard as this is to say, probably would have been an injustice if we'd robbed that one on Friday night, because that was as bad a display of umpiring as I'd ever seen.
0: It was extraordinary.
27: I could not believe it. And I wouldn't set yourself short though, Dave. I mean, the Crows almost paid the price for getting four goals in front again and then taking the foot off the pedal. But
1: I tweeted out over the weekend, last year we played the same three sides in a row that we played the last 3 weeks, Geelong, Hawthorn and Adelaide, and it resulted in a combined loss of about 220-odd points. And this time round, it's been a three-point loss, a one-point loss and a five-goal win. So happy to see that the long-term is going to be all right. The short-term hurts like buggery, but long-term looks like it's got some some shine on it.
27: Yeah, I agree with that.
0: Certainly
27: absolutely
0: does.
27: Absolutely.
0: Good on you, Dave.
27: Thanks, Dave.
0: It always fronts up. First thing Monday morning, showdown loss. This one on Friday night.
27: I didn't see the umpires the end were of the game. I was watching it
0: what
27: at home.
0: What were you doing?
27: I was outside.
0: Well, you couldn't do it. Did you break under the pressure?
27: I had a couple of drinks. And when Port kicked that goal, I just went, oh, God, this is just.
0: What I said. You removed yourself.
27: I left the lounge room and I went and sat out the back to collect my thoughts. And I came back in and Kate goes, well, we won. I went, what? I went, hit rewind. I had to watch it.
0: You walked out.
27: I was just.
0: And missed.
27: I became so angry about the game.
0: The most exciting finish in showdown history. Because it's better than the Dawson one because it happened in live play, I think.
27: I could see through the lounge room window what was going on, but I left the room. I reckon hundreds of people left the ground as well. There was footage on TV of people just going, stuff this, I'm out of here.
0: Well, there was only a few seconds that transpired. You wouldn't have made it to your car before it all happened.
27: To Dave's point, I mean, Josh Frank, who said it, Scott Hodges said it to me in a text. He said, this is the most despicable, deplorable umpiring I've ever seen. What about when Dylan's face went up on the screen?
0: One of the great moments of the season, and 53,000 people collectively booed.
27: Yeah.
0: Nothing unites a showdown crowd like a picture of the boss of the AFL.
27: Well, no, I think nothing unites football fans at the moment like a picture of this boss of the AFL. Because I can't remember Wayne Jackson or Andrew Demetriou. I mean, if Gil McLaughlin's face went up on the big screen.
0: Yeah, you're right.
27: During Gather Round.
0: Yeah, things are at a low ebb at the moment. There's no doubt about it.
27: That's the sort of treatment normally reserved for politicians.
0: Yeah, it's a good point. It's a very good point.
27: So Miller kicks an absolutely brilliant goal. That gets disallowed. Then Soligo kicks one. Then the arc, for whatever mystifying reason, says, we don't think it's a goal.
0: No, they were adamant it wasn't. And
27: then that nonsense free that gifted butters the goal on half-time.
0: The Isaac Rankin bounce ran too far.
27: You got one of the most majestic players in footy running along like a gazelle, and they go, stop that. Like, what is wrong with these people?
0: I think.
27: And when's umpire appreciation round again?
0: I hope it wasn't this round. The thing that was, I think often we have a definitional problem in the AFL because so many of these rules are subjective. So what you think might have been prior opportunity, I didn't think so, because there's no way to measure it. And I think we often have fights about what the worst thing about that game was that I think we had umpires who were desperate to be part of the main event. And there is a handful of those things that you've just gone through there that there is no chance any of them would have been called on grand final day. At the MCG, Miller goal doesn't get pulled back. Isaac Rankin's second bounce doesn't happen because the umpires have this sort of innate sense, well, we're going to let the players sort this out.
27: This is grand final day. Totally.
0: But why does that same philosophy not permeate a showdown or any other game for the regular season when in those big moments where there's not an egregious free kick, at best it's ticky touch, the umpire almost philosophically feels as though, well, I've got equal right to this moment, or I'm as a bigger part of producing the spectacle as
27: my theory,
0: what's taking place on the field. Just doesn't happen on grand final day.
27: So my theory, Will, to your question, is that because a fish rots from the head. And if an organisation is run by priggish pedants, it ends up reflecting that. So it's now, you can get fined for mockery is now a crime, I've noted, in the AFL. Mockery and teasing. So if you kick a goal and the defender's been scragging you and the ball goes through the big white sticks and then you turn around and you give him a pat on the head.
0: Yeah.
27: No teasing.
0: Yeah. Ridiculous.
27: Like, the mess of the tribunal is about their desire to make absolutely everything in the world right. So when you are fueled by this sense of righteousness, it tends towards sticky beaking. And that's what we're seeing. And that's why when we get told, not allowed to be rude about the umpires, well, if they were serve up that sort of shit, yes, we are.
0: Mm. Mm.
27: We are, because it's not good enough.
0: Love to take your thoughts on that, folks. 8223-0000. You can text us on 0480-81395. Plenty of people already are with words that need to be expunged from the English language, like the state government have tried to do, according to FOI documents, with regard to words like toxic and harmful when it comes to the algal bloom. Anthony and Evandale, what word do we need to get rid of?
6: Good morning, fellas. Yes, great win on the weekend. I was there, lost a few years, but it was a good win. My word is Australia.
0: Australia? So, the mispronunciation of Australia. Yes.
6: I would like to have a campaign to add the letters back to the original word.
0: Good stuff, Anthony. Excellent, thank you. Anthony. Phil in Henley Beach, what word are you getting rid of?
7: I've actually got two words. I know it's two, but I can't stand when people say, I'm just touching base. And moving forward.
27: Touching base. You often get them in the same sentence from the same sort of people. Touching base, moving forward, reaching out.
0: It's an Americanism, really, too, isn't it?
27: Yeah.
0: Because touching, but presumably it's the origins of touching base of baseball. I don't think military people say, I'm just touching base.
27: Reaching out, that drives me mad.
0: Reaching out.
27: Reaching out means I'm just approaching you in an unsolicited fashion.
0: Yeah, I'm here. I'm annoying you.
27: I'm here.
0: Let's acknowledge I'm annoying you.
27: I want you to answer a question you didn't want me to ask.
0: 8223 0000. Remove a word from the English language. A la we've already taken the examples from the state government. They're in the running to win this morning with toxic and harmful being removed from the language. What would you remove? Give us a call. 8223 0000.
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0: 25 minutes after 6. We're removing words from the English language this morning. Andy in Henley Beach, good morning. What's going on in your new revised English language?
5: Morning, boys. How you going, all right?
27: Good, thank you, Andy.
5: Let's just unpack what we're talking about here.
0: Oh, yep.
27: Yes.
5: Yeah. That word does my head in.
27: Completely agree.
0: Unpack is gone.
27: Unpack.
0: Mike in Blackwood, what are you getting rid of?
14: Politicians who constantly refer to my community. My community.
27: Yeah, yeah. What's wrong with our community?
0: Yeah.
27: Go on.
0: I mean, I kind of think it'd be nice to refer to the community a little bit more.
27: Might be a start.
0: Frankly. Yeah. I'll be very careful with that one. Yeah. Law of unintended consequences. Yeah. Robert and Seaton, good morning.
15: Namaste, my friends. Like your previous call was correct about our community, very spot on. Yeah. As someone who once achieved 90% in English, and parents out for college while I learned my classical piano, I think the word like, you know what I mean? Like, this is awful. Like, I hate it.
0: Mm.
15: Yes, I like movies. And being Star Wars Day, well, what do you think of this?

0: Unbelievable. I must confess.
1: Bit of smoke on the water, bit of come on, Aussie. How good's that? I didn't see that one coming.
0: For a brief moment, I thought I was having a seizure, and it was just Robert playing the piano accordion unexpectedly on the radio. I did not see that coming. Twists and turns this morning, David. Robert, thank you. Appreciate it. Anyone else is going to get a bizarre musical talent you want to spring on us? We love to hear it. If you can do so while removing a letter from the English language, even better. Let's have a look at the weather for today and the rest of this week. It looks a lot different to how last week looked. Today, 15.2 degrees, 3 to 15 millimetres of rain today. It feels like we've had decent downpours all weekend. We'll get an accurate count from the Bureau in about 20 minutes' time. Coming up over the course of the rest of the week, it dries up a bit tomorrow, top of 19. 19 again Wednesday, 1 to 6 millimetres of rain, and then a cool change. How about Thursday? Top of 15 on Thursday, an overnight low of 9. We haven't seen numbers like that for a while. Thankfully, warms up a bit on Friday, 19 and shower or two, 19 on Saturday, 20 on Sunday. But each and every day is grey and cloudy, and there's not a lot above 20 to look forward to this week. It's now officially pants and jumpers weather. Tom Renz of the 5AA Breakfast Studio. Huge price drop on the new Mitsubishi ASX from $34,990 drive away. Agostino Mitsubishi, Nailsworth and Mawson Lakes. Rennie, good morning to you.
2: Morning, Will. Morning, David. You boys have covered it, I think, in terms of winners and losers, certainly from the losing point of view. I'll get to the positives first. The Crows, Braden Cook, what a last minute. First ever showdown decided by a point. 18th that's been decided by single figures. Great game of footy. Scrappy first half, really scrappy, but it was intense. It's everything that we sort of expect showdowns to be. The Crows come out on top. First time they've ever led by more than two in terms of the head-to-head. They're now 31-28 in front. And I think for Adelaide, a really important win. They're going to start to get some troops back, although they lose Taylor Walker. But a week into Dan Curtin, it feels like if they're going to launch their season, they had to win that game. A
0: couple of softer weeks coming up as well.
2: Exactly.
0: Picture-wise.
2: They'll belt Richmond.
1: North Melbourne and Richmond.
2: Yeah.
0: I mean, yeah, that first half didn't feel like we're watching two finals sides, did it?
2: It felt
0: pretty ordinary.
2: Two bottom sort of eight sides, didn't it? Yeah. But that's kind of showdowns, isn't it? Mm. And Port, yes, they're scrappy. Yes, they probably have deficiencies in talent, but they make you earn it. And, you know, Dave pointed out a bit earlier, they've had that one loss against North Melbourne, but they make you work to beat them. They defend really well. And they could have easily won in the end. You know, 46 seconds to go, you'd back them, but they didn't quite get there. So unlucky for them. Other winners over the weekend, Adelaide Thunderbirds won again. Their second, Kimi Antonelli. He's the new sensation in Formula One. He won again. So he's going beautifully. We should give Oscar Piastri a shout out. He came third, which is a good effort. The men's 4x400-metre relay team athletics is really hot at the moment. And Aidan Murphy, who's a South Aussie, they broke the national record overnight. They finished with a bronze medal. That was in Botswana, that event. So that was a great effort. Connections of Wigmore and Theodore Nugent, jockey. Group 1 race was in Adelaide over the weekend. It was a bit wet on Saturday, but a great race day. Philip Stokes trained. Rob Chapman, a part owner in that one. So nicely done. They took that one out.
0: What's the origin of the term connections when it comes to people that part own horses?
2: I think just because they're a...
0: Why do we use that word, speaking of words, this morning?
2: Connection. I guess because they're connected to the horse. They're a part owner.
0: Yeah.
2: Yeah, it's
1: weird though, isn't it?
0: Yeah, it's exclusively
1: the owners.
0: Yeah, one of the owners of the
2: one
0: horse.
2: One of the owners. Connections, it's sort of just the lingo, I suppose.
0: It is the lingo. I wonder what the origin of it is.
2: And for those English Premier League fans, and I know there are a lot, Tottenham were dead and buried a few weeks ago, but they've just won this morning against Aston Villa.
0: Australians have taken a perverse enjoyment out of watching Tottenham potentially slide out of the Premier League, but that's a huge result for them, isn't it? What did Villa play their seconds or something, didn't they?
2: Yeah, well, they're kind of locked into Champions League anyway, and they've got a big week coming up, Aston Villa. I think they've got some Europa League coming up, the second leg. So, you know, there's all of that to contend with. Nonetheless, Spurs away from home. They're out of the relegation zone for now. So that was a big result. And the losers, look, you touched on it, but the arc, the umpiring, all of that was pretty ordinary.
1: Garbage.
2: The one that I got really frustrated with, and you've spoken about the Millerer, but the Rankin, like you said, Will, would never get paid grand final day. And the umpire said,
0: no chance.
2: I saw you bounce it once, and it's like, he bounced it twice, so you got that wrong.
1: Yeah, so you're blind,
2: so
1: for starters.
2: Don't guess.
0: Yeah.
2: Don't guess. If you don't know, don't guess.
0: Mm-hmm. Good
2: on
0: you, Rennie.
2: Frustrating. Good on you, boys.
1: Thanks, mate.
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4: Almost a week after the Mustard Seed restaurant was destroyed by fire in Harndorf, detectives are trying to track down a group of four people who were turned away at 7:30 on Tuesday night, an hour before the blaze broke out. They're also looking for any diners who ate there that night, saying no one is a suspect, but people who were there may have useful information. A man presented to Mount Barker Hospital in a critical condition with burns after the blaze. The state election expected to be finalised today with the final declaration of upper house MPs to their seats. The count for the Legislative Council has been slow, with prospective MPs unable to access staff or offices until the final distribution of preferences occurs. State Parliament will sit tomorrow for the first time since the election. It's expected five Labor MPs, three One Nation, two Liberals and one Green MP have been elected. Iranian state media reports officials in Tehran have received a response from the US to its latest peace proposal. US officials have not yet confirmed if it's issued a formal reply, but President Donald Trump indicated on the weekend the proposal was unacceptable to him. Retired US Air Force Commander Glenn Ignazio has told Nine's Today program it is not just the US president under pressure to reach a deal.
6: Iran is significantly feeling a lot of pain. And the interesting part, something we learned this last week, is Iran hasn't been able to ship their oil out. And they've been trying to store it. And I guess at some point, they're going to have to shut oil wells down. And when they do that, it doesn't come back 100%. It's like only 60%.
4: A former senior defence official believes Australia should lease submarines from Japan if the AUKUS deal falls through. Japan's PM, Sanae Takeuchi, is in Canberra this week holding talks with Anthony Albanese about defence and energy. Richard Gray saying Mr Albanese should use the meeting to explore a Plan B option for AUKUS. A new opinion poll shows personal support for the PM has stabilised after going into freefall. The Redbridge survey revealing voters are happy with the way Anthony Albanese has handled the fuel crisis. The poll shows support for Labor with a 10-point lead against both One Nation and the Coalition after preferences. The first block of public hearings of the Royal Commission into Anti-Semitism and Social Cohesion begins in Sydney today. Federal politics reporter Nelson Scott.
7: Commissioner Virginia Bell will today call the inquiry's first witnesses to begin examining the factors that led to the Bondi Beach terror attack. The Commission has been tasked with investigating the root causes of anti-Semitism and its prevalence across the country. Today's proceedings will focus on the lived experience of Jewish Australians, with prominent community leaders scheduled to give evidence. It follows the release of an interim report last week, which made 14 recommendations to bolster our national security and counter-terrorism responses. The Commission will hand down its final conclusions by the end of the year.
4: A fire in a commercial fishing boat has extensively damaged the vessel at Cape Jaffa on the Limestone Coast. The blaze broke out a little after 8 last night. Fire crews stopped the fire, spreading to a second boat, the damage bill at $800,000.
7: It is scheduled to give evidence. It follows the release of an interim report last week, which made 14 recommendations to bolster our national security and counter-terrorism responses. The Commission will hand down its final conclusions by the end of the year.
4: A fire in a commercial fishing boat.

0: in a shed, but spread to the house, fire crews containing it to the lower level. The fire caused an estimated $400,000 damage. Fire Corps investigators to examine the scene today. And Australians are being reminded to check in on the health of our heart during Heart Week. Experts say reviewing diet and exercise is a good beginning. The Victor Chang's Institute Professor Jason Kovacic says many other things contribute to a healthy heart.
1: Blood pressure, cholesterol, glucose levels. It's about not smoking. It's about attention to getting enough sleep. A whole spectrum of things we really need to all be doing to optimise our heart health.
0: Turning to 5AA Sport.
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0: Big news in football coming up, Tom Wren.
3: Yeah, it's looking like that way, isn't it, Matty? There is growing speculation. An announcement for Gather Round remaining in South Australia will be made at some stage this week. It's being reported the deal will be extended for another 3 years. And there were two games to wrap up Round 8 yesterday. Sydney holding on for a 17-point win against Melbourne. While in the late game, Gold Coast beat GWS by 20 points. Well, a third straight Formula One win for Mercedes, with Kimi Antonelli taking the checkered flag in Miami. It was second and third for McLaren, with Lando Norris coming second, while his Aussie teammate Oscar Piastri was third.
4: This weekend we showed that if we get track position, we can hang on to things well. You know, we were close in Japan, but we've definitely taken a step forward, and hopefully in Canada we can take another step forward again.
3: A brilliant final round of 8-under from Adam Scott has seen the Aussie finish in a tie for fourth at the Cadillac Championship in Miami. He still finished 8 shots behind Cam Young, who claimed a wider win and was 6 shots clear of the second-placed Scotty Scheffler.
5: And Cameron Young is going to drive off with the Cadillac Championship. The winner for the second time this season and the third time in his PGA Tour career.
3: He's dominating right now. Audio thanks to Fox. Aussie Minwoo Lee also had another good week and finished inside the top 20. He was in a tie for 18th, 12 shots back. And a few English Premier League games overnight. Manchester United cementing third spot with a 3-2 win at home over Liverpool. Tottenham had a 2-1 win against Aston Villa, while Bournemouth belted Crystal Palace 3-0. And that's the 5AA Sport.
0: Thank you, Tom. Showers today, 19. Possible shower tomorrow, 19. Showers for Wednesday, 19. And cloudy, 15 on Thursday. Currently, it is 15 degrees. 5AA, always Adelaide.
6: No more. Ugh. 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
3: David Penberthy and Will Goodings, 5AA Breakfast.
4: 9:07. We are removing words from the English language this morning. Andrew Huff from the Tyzer has written a piece about FOI documents the Libs have gotten a hold of that show the state government's attempts to remove certain words from the discussion of the algal bloom, words like harmful and toxic. Words like toxic, which, of course, we can't have people using words like that to describe something that is both potentially harmful and toxic.
5: I've never seen a story that better encapsulates what happens with our tax dollars when you end up with 111.3 full-time equivalent people working in the government spin and policy advice units for all of the ministers and the premier. Like, that is people. Every one of these discussions is several people sitting in an office being paid for by you and me to work out which words need to be expunged from the public conversation about an algal bloom 1 year out from an election.
4: It is interesting, the timeline of the change in that ratio. So where I'm guessing you only probably have to go back as far as 20 years ago, you would have had hundreds of journalists dealing with dozens of media advisors, and now you've got hundreds of media advisors dealing with a dozen journalists that probably follow
5: that
4: state politics full time. What year do you reckon?
5: Well,
4: I think it's definitely this century.
5: I'm thinking back to my first contact book, little green book, on the opening page. It had Bannon government press secretaries. So you had people like Bob Gregory was the workplace relations minister. You had Greg Crafter was the education minister. Or maybe Lynn Arnold was the education minister before he became premier. From memory, there were two press secretaries for the premier.
4: Mm-hmm.
5: And one for the most senior ministers. There were fewer than 10.
4: And how many people were working on state politics at the time?
5: I was one of six.
4: At the Tyzer?
5: Yeah.
4: I was
5: 6IC.
4: Let alone I to cover the upper house. One paper.
5: I covered the upper house full time.
4: Mm.
5: Now people don't even know the upper house exists. Actually, that's probably not a bad thing on balance, is it?
4: Well, they're in the paper this morning because there's discussion about who the president's going to be. Let's get rid of some words. Andrew in Kersbrook, good morning. What word are you getting rid of?
6: Good morning, boys. Proactive.
4: Proactive.
6: Yeah. It's the worst. It's lazy. It's dumb. Every time I hear it, I just cringe.
4: Yeah. Good on you, Andrew.
5: In favour of action.
4: Sally in Hillcrest, good morning.
7: Morning, boys. How are you?
5: Good, thanks, Sally.
7: This is one probably David's experienced. When your teenage kids turn around and go, bruh.
4: Oh.
7: So you've gone from mum to bruh.
4: That's a great one, Sally.
5: Yeah, yeah. You know, it's actually kind of Islander slang. It's come to the language through Islander culture from Sydney, I think, mainly from Sydney.
4: What about how...
5: Bruh and bruhs.
4: Bro is now is gender neutral as a term among young people. Everyone's bro.
5: Brother.
4: You hear groups of girls talking to each other and saying, bro.
5: It's funny, isn't
4: it? As a sort of exclamation. Anyway, how old are we? Let's go to Fraser Darcy, who we need to congratulate for winning the men's marathon yesterday. Fraser, congratulations to you, mate. Have you pulled up this Monday morning?
8: Yeah, thank you. I pulled up pretty well. Got a bit of a cold that I carried into the race and a little hip niggle, but apart from that, the joy of winning can cover a few ailments.
4: You must have thought the gods were against you then if you had a cold and you turn up. And as far as I understand it, the full-length marathon was the only race that got rain in the morning, wasn't it?
8: Yeah, we had rain when we were starting. But, I mean, I get pretty sweaty, so I'm wet 5 minutes into running, so it doesn't really bother
4: sure.
8: me.
5: So is this a lifelong affliction or passion, I should say, Fraser, running marathons, or are you more of a recent convert?
8: No, I've been a lifelong runner, but I used to run on the trails a lot and represented Australia at the World Champs a couple of times. Only in the last 3 or 4 years that I started running on the roads more, and it just started out for more competition and just the opportunity to win prize money. And yeah, in the last 3 or 4 years, it's been part work, part hobby. So it's been good.
4: So part work. Can you actually make a decent quid out of it, can you?
8: Oh, enough to sort of like, you know, it's nothing like what a recreational footballer might earn, but it's enough little prize money here and there, which is good. And
4: yeah,
8: I've got a sponsor now, so that's even better. Wow. And I do some coaching work, so that's also helpful too.
5: When runners hit the wall, that saying, they hit the wall, is that a real thing, and how do you counter it?
8: It is a real thing. I mean, there's not a physical wall that pops up, but it's just you just run out of energy, carbohydrates, and you just full-on deplete yourself. Imagine, like, it's not the same thing, but a big night out, and you hit the wall, and you're just immediately dead tired.
5: We get a Euros. That's when you get a Euros.
8: Yeah, that's it. That's when you get some food into you and you perk back up. And the same thing happens. But people are getting a lot smarter with that now and carrying gels and having drinks out on the course. And
4: yeah,
8: we see less of that now.
4: What's the strategy in running a marathon, Fraser? So do you aim to run a pace? Do you aim to have your heart rate at a certain level? Or are you when you're at your level of competitiveness, pushing as hard as you can, and then rather than predicting how you're going to go, you actually just react to how your body's feeling?
8: It depends on the race. Yesterday, for me, I was just racing to win, so I just ran with the guy, and I knew I was a better runner than him on most given days, but marathons, anything can happen, so you sort of just run an even pace, and from your training, you sort of know that even pace is, that'll feel right on the day, and some people look at their heart rate, but that's a bit too tricky to get for most recreational runners, so it's fun just through training, you know, the right pace to aim for, and you go with that, and then hopefully on the day it works, and often it does, and sometimes it doesn't, and that's sport.
4: You might have broken 2 hours, Fraser, if you did it without your cold.
8: Yeah, I might need a few more years.
4: Hey, good on you, Fraser. Congratulations.
5: Thanks, Fraser.
4: To you, mate.
5: Oh, mate, hey, Fraser.
8: Yep.
5: Just before you go, as someone who occasionally does vigorous exercise and can't walk the next day, what's the best cure you've got for cramping?
8: Oh, cramping is all about how much fuel you take in while you're doing your activity and some of the strength work you do beforehand. And then,
5: I don't know,
8: I'm a big fan of the sauna. I get in the sauna the day after and, yeah, try and relax myself and just go for a swim and stuff like that.
5: Yeah, okay. Might give that a whirl next time after 8 hours in the garden. Good on you, Fraser. Well done, Fraser Darcy there.
4: All right, let's head to the Weather Bureau and talk about the weather this week. Michael Efron is on duty. Michael, we'd have 2 weeks back-to-back that stand in such contrast to one another. It looks like it's going to be much cooler this week.
9: Certainly is. We do have a fair bit of shower activity around this morning. It will tend to ease throughout the late afternoon and evening, a top of 19 degrees today. On Tuesday, just a slight chance of a shower, once again a top of 19. But then on Wednesday, we will see those showers starting to pick up again with another cold front moving through, a top of 19 degrees. And so behind that front, on Thursday, we're going to see colder conditions, a top of only 15 degrees, just a slight chance of a shower. Does warm up a little bit for Friday, but we'll still see a shower or two around 19 degrees. And then on the weekend, we are looking at mostly dry conditions, fairly cloudy, however, temperatures again around 19 or 20 degrees. So certainly not looking at the warm conditions that we saw over the last couple of weeks.
5: Good stuff, Michael. Thanks for that. Michael Efron from the Weather Bureau.
4: Matt Hale joins us from SAPOL now. Matt, police investigating a boat fire at Cape Jaffa.
10: Yes, good morning. At about 8:20 yesterday, police and emergency services were called to Cape Jaffa Marina following reports of an explosion and fire. On arrival, crews found a commercial fishing boat, which was one of the largest in the marina, completely engulfed. Now, fantastic work here by the CFS firefighters who brought that fire quickly under control. The vessel sustained significant damage but remained afloat, and no one was on board the vessel, and there were no reports of any injuries. Now, police crime scene investigators will be attending the scene. We're asking anybody who saw any suspicious activity in the area to contact Crime Stoppers. You can remain anonymous.
5: Matt, also, a truck went off the road and got stuck up in the hills yesterday.
10: Yes, a bit of an interesting one here. Police were called to Checker Hill Road in Forreston at about 4:45 p.m. yesterday, when a big B double truck, and I don't know if you know what sort of truck that is, but it's one that has two very large trailers, and it was driven into Turker Hill Road. This road, I don't know if you guys know it, but it has a lot of tight bends and is incredibly steep. You wouldn't want to walk up it. The large truck eventually got stuck, and police had to close Checker Hill Road for the safety of everybody while the truck was removed and its trailers were taken off and taken away. Now, the driver is expected to be issued with an expiation notice for driving off an approved route, which is an obligation to the heavy vehicle's driver. And the road was reopened at 9 p.m. It's incredibly lucky no one was injured or a crash didn't occur on this road, because it highlights a couple of things. Always when you're driving, expect the unexpected. And also, if you don't know an area properly, plan your route, whether you're a commercial driver or otherwise. There was a $652 fine issued to the driver, and potentially there's going to be further offences as well.
11: I can't believe you got onto that road. It's like a back street between Gummaraka and Chain of Ponds. Crazy.
4: And just lastly, Matt, you're looking for anyone who might have seen the Harndorff restaurant fire, which is the mustard seed restaurant there that we covered extensively earlier in the week.
10: Yes, so that fire, we're still investigating it, and detectives are seeking assistance from the public. We're asking people again, if you've seen anything suspicious in the area or know any information, please contact us. The fire happened around 8:30 on Tuesday, the 28th of April. So if you were around, you saw something, didn't quite make any sense or raise your suspicion, please get in contact with the police through Crime Stoppers online, crimestopperssa.com.au, or call 1-800-333-000.
4: Good on you, Matt. Senior Constable Matt Hale. Thanks, from Matt. SAPOL. We're going to check traffic for the first time this morning now. 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
12: Morning there. Roads looking really good for the run into work today. Accident and breakdown free, which is a cracking start. A little bit slow on the freeway at the moment through that area they're fixing from that truck crash the other week at the Crayfers Interchange. A little bit slow right now. Port of Expressway, Port Adelaide, and starting to build south road through Edwardstown, particularly near Castle Plaza. 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Have you been paying attention? It's back on 10. Join Tom, Ed and Sam as they unleash the laughs with your favourite comedy crew. Have you been paying attention tonight after MasterChef on 10? Adelaide's most accurate traffic on 5AA.
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4: Five minutes to seven, coming up after 7 o'clock this morning. Stephen Rowe will join us. We'll talk to him about all the fallout from the showdown at that unifying moment of the AFL CEO and top brass getting booed. I imagine that's something that didn't pass the eye of Stephen Rowe. Stacey Lee's going to join us. We'll talk real estate with Bronte Emanuel from Toop and Toop as well. But first, let's welcome Ben Peterson to the program, the owner of Greedy Green Goats. If you go to the Greedy Green Goats website.com.au. They talk about the range of services, weed control without the use of herbicides or the burning of fossil fuels. They can be hired out to deal with weeds or blackberry control. The Hills Council might be able to use them to clear verges. Goats as an answer to unwieldy gardens and public spaces. What a novel concept. Ben, good morning to you.
17: Good morning. How are you?
11: We're good, thanks, Ben. Ben, I've often wondered about this. I've got a few problem areas in my backyard, and I've jokingly said to my wife over the years, we should get a goat. Just bring a goat in. Can you actually do this in a domestic garden, can you?
17: Well, yes, goats are definitely good for backyards and cleaning it out. Mainly do the Adelaide Hills area.
11: Mm.
17: Don't do suburban. But, yeah, blackberries, woody weeds, the goats are the go.
11: So a goat can power through blackberries, like the thorns don't bother them? Can they do things like asparagus vine as well?
17: So the goats are good for blackberries. They'll get up on their back hind legs, work as a team, and eat everything green, get the blackberry down to the ground, which makes it more accessible to get in to deal with the regrowth.
11: Yeah, and right.
17: Then, so, the goats are great for, steep terrain, delicate waterways through the hills.
11: Mm.
17: They can get up there. You don't have to, work safe zone. Like, yeah. You don't have to worry about injured workers. Where you
4: less paperwork. They have to wear high-vis.
17: Yeah, that's down the paperwork.
4: I love this. This business model is just sensational, Ben. Just reading your website.
17: Thank you.
4: So you come up the day before to wherever you're required. You set up the area, and then the goats come in and do their work. It says you charge by the square metre, not the time required. What's the sort of ratio for how big an area the goats can clear in what sort of time? What do you roughly work to?
17: I generally have a business model where they're there for a week, and depending on the size and the foliage and how many goats need to go in, it's kind of not a have to go out quite and just yes, you can't. It's not that easy. Depending, it's grass or it's blackberry and
11: Wow.
17: But I charge the area and. That's best because, when it's raining like this, the goats, they kind of just go into survival mode. They just batten down and they don't eat much. So if you're paying the daily rate, you're not getting bang for buck.
11: Yeah.
17: So, charging per area, you just know what you're getting.
11: Here's a sentence I've never asked. Well, I can't think of anyone would have used these words in this sequence before, Ben, but how many goats do you have on your team?
17: I've got roughly 45 goats. But I have herd sizes generally 8 to 10. The goats form a bond together, so they, I stick with the groups. My goats are all friendly hand-reared goats because you hear stories about goats getting out and can be hard to handle. Some can, so if they start getting out, they're inclined to keep doing it. So then I move them on, just keep tame ones that just know the deal.
4: Yeah. It's a great, what a great concept. Greedygreengoats.com.au. If you've got a difficult to clear area in your property, wherever it might well be, Ben comes in with the truck. They set up the fencing. The goats come in. They do the rest. Wonderful idea. Check it out. Ben Peterson from Greedy Green Goats. He's the owner there. All right, let's head to Parafield Gardens. Dean, good morning. What word are you getting rid of out of the English language, Dean?
18: The words, he turned around. What are they turning around for?
4: Oh, you mean the turn of phrase to say someone turned...
18: Turn
4: he turned around and said, go and stick your goats. Well, you mean like that, Dean?
18: Yeah. And another one, anecdotally, I've never heard of that up until about 10 years ago. Where did that come from and what does it mean? I don't even know what it means.
4: Well, anecdotal, it's a story told by someone. It's sort of something that's been witnessed as opposed to, you know, empirical evidence. Anecdotal evidence would be things people telling you about something as opposed to things you've measured. Yeah.
18: Seem to have been used a lot more now than I've ever been.
4: Yeah, yeah, I think you're right there. I think words come into... They get fashionable, don't they?
11: Oh, yeah. Well, no one was so proactive 30 years ago. No one was crapping on about their journey.
4: No, that's right. Yeah.
11: Or their truth. Yeah, sorry.
4: That's the worst.
11: You can blame Meghan Markle for a lot, can't you?
4: Yeah. Yeah, when in doubt.
11: Or that kind of space, that kind of, you know, mindfulness, wellness sort of malarkey. All that sort of, this is my truth. Etc. Said it again. I think we were going to jump over the
4: twitch. Yeah, I didn't realise it had that much of an effect on me.
11: It is terrible.
4: All right, we're going to take a break. We'll be back in a moment.
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19: Police are investigating a boat fire at Cape Jaffa last night at around 8:20. Police and emergency services called to the Cape Jaffa Marina following reports of an explosion and fire. On arrival, crews found a commercial fishing boat, one of the largest in the marina, engulfed by flames. Tara Baird from the CFS says firefighters work quickly to extinguish the blaze.
20: 15 CFS volunteer firefighters on 3 trucks attended, supported by SA Police. Wearing breathing apparatus, crews worked in and around the vessel to bring the fire under control, preventing it from spreading to a nearby boat. Fortunately, no one was on board at the time. The vessel was extensively damaged, with losses estimated at $800,000.
19: While a house at Riverglades near Murray Bridge suffered $400,000 damage in a fire that spread from an adjoining shed, Fire Corps investigators will be there today. And detectives want to hear from anyone who ate at the Mustard Seed restaurant in Harndorf last Tuesday night, especially a group who were turned away at 7:30 p.m., an hour before the fire began. Weeks after the state election, the counting continues to determine the makeup of the upper house just a day before Parliament sits for the first time. The Electoral Commission says the final distribution of preferences and declaration of the result will occur today. It's expected Labor will have 5 MPs elected to the Legislative Council, One Nation 3, the Liberals 2 and the Greens 1. The federal government has played down suggestions it's considering leasing submarines from Japan. The Japanese Prime Minister is in Canberra today holding talks with Anthony Albanese on defence and energy. There are calls for Australia to consider leasing submarines in case the AUKUS pact falls through. But Foreign Minister Penny Wong telling today the deal with the US is full steam ahead.
21: We have a plan on submarines, and that plan is AUKUS, and that plan is meeting its milestones. It's a big project. We're focused on it because we believe that's the best capability for Australia.
19: The federal budget will reportedly hold some stark realities for taxpayers and the federal government. Labor went on a hiring spree since coming to power 4 years ago, but the federal budget's $31 billion wages bill is at risk of blowing out because of the number of public servants growing by a quarter. The Financial Review reporting the Albanese government wants middle managers earning more than $100,000 a year to take a voluntary redundancy and leave the public service. At least 3 people have died, another in intensive care following an outbreak of an acute respiratory illness on a cruise ship in the Atlantic. The vessel reportedly travelling from Argentina to Cape Verde off the west coast of Africa. The BBC's Tom Bailey with more.
22: In a statement to the BBC, the World Health Organization confirmed the outbreak and said tests had identified at least one positive case of a hantavirus, with at least 5 additional suspected cases. Hantavirus infections, usually spread by rodents, can cause hemorrhagic fever and severe respiratory illness. With the ship close to the coast of South Africa, sick passengers have been taken to Johannesburg for treatment. The WHO said a coordinated international public health response was underway and that it was working closely with the ship's operator and relevant local authorities. Detailed investigations are ongoing, including further laboratory testing.
19: A new survey finding more than 20% of young Australians are increasingly using cash as a deliberate budgeting tool. Ubank says trends like cash stuffing involve people withdrawing their salary after getting paid and dividing it in envelopes for different spending purposes. Now turning to 5AA Sport.
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19: And the dust settling on round 8, Tom Wren.
0: Absolutely, Matt. And it was a good round 2, wasn't it? Particularly if you're a Gold Coast fan. They've surged to 4th on the table after Sunday's 20-point win over GWS. That was the late game. Christian Petrarca and Turk Miller dominated the midfield while Jamara Ugal-Hagen starred both sides of the ball. Suns coach Damien Hardwick says their defensive pressure paid off.
1: For the guys to play their moment and deliver it when they needed to be, you know, they were really, really important tackles at an important time. You know, we've got two holding the ball decisions inside 50 for two goals. It's, you know, it's a difference in the game.
0: One other game yesterday, Sydney holding on for a 17-point win against Melbourne. To the Formula One, Oscar Piastri has clinched another podium, placing third at the Miami Grand Prix. The Aussie started from 7th on the grid, and he finished behind teammate Lando Norris and Kimi Antonelli. Antonelli going from strength to strength as he extended his championship lead.
6: Once, twice, three times the Grand Prix winner, Kimi Antonelli wins the Miami Grand Prix.
0: He's impressive, that audio, thanks to Fox. Let's go to cricket. Travis Head's good form in the IPL has continued. He made 61, but his Sunrisers Hyderabad still lost by 7 wickets, breaking a run of 5 straight victories. Tottenham is out of the relegation zone after beating Aston Villa 2-1. Man United took care of Liverpool 3-2, while Bournemouth belted Crystal Palace 3-0. And Australia's 4x400-metre men's relay team has smashed the national record in Botswana to finish with a bronze medal. The team featuring South Australian Aidan Murphy finished behind the hosts, who won gold, while South Africa took the silver. And that's the 5AA Sport.
19: Now checking the roads around Adelaide this morning.
12: Morning there. Roads are looking too bad today. We're accident and breakdown free. Quite light traffic too, which is nice for a Monday. That is for sure. Getting busy in the usual spots. However, Port River Expressway, Port Adelaide, South Road, Edwardstown, busy, particularly in front of Castle Plaza. And still pretty slow on the freeway, fixing up the road barrier damage from that truck crash the other week at Crafers. Camera, Port Road, Albertson. 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Adelaide's most accurate traffic on 5AA.
19: 5AA's forecast showers. It's going to be wet. 19 today, possible shower tomorrow 19, showers on Wednesday 19, cloudy 15 on Thursday. Currently it is 15. 5AA, always Adelaide.
3: 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Come on,
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4: Right after 7, good morning to you. Welcome to Monday on 5AA Breakfast. It is bleak out there at the moment. Get used to it because the weather has changed. 29 on Friday, then it rained all weekend. Raining a lot today. Not so much over the course of the rest of the week, as you've just heard, but it's going to be grey. We're just there. It's
11: so
4: May
11: weird.
4: Now.
11: Like this time a week ago, I was walking around the house with my boardies yep. and my heavies. Like, you know, it was like summertime. School pickup. It was like, we're sitting there going, oh, great, what am I wearing jeans for? I'm burning up.
4: Some things feel very different to last week. One thing feels eerily similar to last week. You may recall last week started with the lookout for the mystery lotto winner here in South Australia. Well, guess what? It's happened again. So this morning, there is an unclaimed $2 million cross lotto ticket from the weekend here in South Australia. South Australians and millions of dollars. This is becoming a problem. This one,
11: do we know the suburb?
4: Wasn't registered, so they don't know. Though it was Saturday, the 2nd of May. $2,139,901.06 is the winning total. We believe this one's from the avenues in St. Peter's. So presumably, the person. It wasn't worth turning up to pick up, I guess, if you're living in St. Peter's.
11: Maybe to get their servant to go down to the newsagent for them.
5: They don't. Imagine that. Someone in Third Avenue wins $2 million. Great.
4: Ugh. Honey, can you go pick up the $2 million later today?
5: The last thing I need is another $2 million.
4: Yeah, I'm very busy. Matt Hart from The Lot joins us. Morning to you, Matt.
7: Good morning. How are you?
4: Yeah, what's our reputation here in South Australia right now? Matt, forgetful? Do you just think we're all billionaires that don't need to worry about the couple of mil we win here on the weekend? This is happening all too regularly.
7: Well, yes, it's a nice problem to have, isn't it? But, well, thankfully, this is the only unclaimed prize for Division 1 prize for South Australia at the moment. So, you know, you've got a pretty good reputation of, you know, eventually getting around to checking your tickets and claiming your prizes, which is good. And hopefully this person, the latest multi-millionaire, you know, does that and maybe has a nice little start to their week.
5: So, Matt, there's no statute of limitations on this, is there? Or is there? Like, you know, can you claim if these people, say, hypothetically, realise in 2037 that they won $2 million, can they claim it then, and do they claim it with inflation?
7: Well, yeah, it's really interesting. So in South Australia, you actually have a year to claim it directly from us. But after that 12 months, if you do happen in 2037 to find that ticket, there's actually a process to claim it back from the government. So after 12 months, it goes to the government. And then there is actually a process to claim it back from. I don't think they give you inflation and interest, but, you know, if you did happen to find, and that's why even if you, you know, even if, not even for this draw, if you do find any old lottery tickets, do make sure you check, because there's plenty of other divisional prizes and, you know, you could still be able to claim some of that money. So, yeah, just make sure you check. And, you know, South Australia has been on quite a good run this year. This is the 12th Division 1 win so far this year. And, long may it continue.
4: So, Matt, you often, now that we're getting quite comfortable and familiar with the idea of people not claiming lottery prizes over the last fortnight here, there's often a little note that says if the person had registered, presumably you, Matt, would have given them a call immediately. They would have found out that they won the money. They wouldn't have had to sort of check the numbers after the fact. Is that a process that basically is about using the app, or is there some other way people can register if they're buying at a news agent or somewhere?
7: Yeah, exactly. So when we talk about registering to Lot Members Club, you can do it in-store or online. It's free. Okay. And basically, it is just you connecting your details to that ticket. And so, yeah, yesterday morning, I was ready to call everyone, but sadly, this winner was unregistered, so I couldn't. And that's the thing. So when you register, not only, you know, will we let you know when you won big, but it's also really secures your ticket, because if you're registered and you happen to lose that ticket, we could still unite you with your prize. But when it's unregistered, you know, we don't know who the ticket holder is. If the ticket gets lost, it's gone. So it's also about protecting your prize.
4: Yeah, which is something you want to do if you've got $2 million in your skyrocket. Matt Hart from The Lot, thank you for your time. The winning numbers were 29, 19, 18, 45, 34, and 9. If you bought the ticket from the Avenues News Agency and Stationery in Stepney, then that $2 million could well be yours. Matt Hart from The Lot, our guest. If you missed out on $2 million, there are plenty of ways you can soothe yourself. One of those is going to the country's best bakery, because it's here right in South Australia. And I think now we can comfortably say it is our most decorated bakery, because it just is festooned with awards.
5: Oh, this stuff's so good.
4: The Banana Boogie Bakery owner and head baker, Jason Spencer, joins us on 5AA Breakfast, having been crowned over the weekend the country's best bakery at the Australian Small Business Champion Awards in Sydney. Jason, good morning and congratulations to you.
8: Good morning. Thank you very much. It was very exciting to get crowned that one. You know, after all the other awards we've won, to be recognised as one of the best small businesses in Australia as the bakery category, it was just absolutely amazing.
5: Now, my next-door neighbour at Aldinga, Jason, Anna, she works part-time for you guys, which she did. I'm not sure if she still does, but I still love it.
8: Yes, she just had a baby, yes.
5: Yeah.
8: Charles, yes.
5: Yeah.
8: We love Anna. Yes, she's great.
5: Anna is a legend. So, you know, Saturday afternoons down at Aldinga, she'd often come home from her shift and she'd have this box of stuff that you'd given her, and she'd come next door and give us donuts for the kids and bits of vanilla slice. Yeah. It's just the best stuff ever. So I've tasted all your stuff.
8: It's good to hear.
5: I love it.
8: Yeah, it's great.
5: You've run gongs for your vanilla slice in the past, haven't you?
8: Yeah, vanilla slice, sausage roll, meat pie, hot cross bun. We've ticked off most of the boxes. Best pasty in Australia.
5: Yeah, your pasties are good.
8: So we go in and we you know, give it our best every day to be the best and make sure that our customers get the best. You know what I mean?
4: Are you an experimenter, Jason? Is your excellence, expertise, and, you know, award winning stuff because you've honed in on a select group of things that you just do exceptionally well, or are you always looking to try new things and sort of push the frontier?
8: No, we're always looking to do innovative stuff. It's always good to be doing that sort of stuff in your trade, you know, to be at the front foot of doing something different or new, but then also making sure that you're doing all the things that have already been done well. So
11: it's quite a big deal, mate, because, like, you think about it, every country town has at least one bakery, or every sizable country town has at least one bakery. Most suburbs have got a bakery. So it's a very crowded field to emerge tip-top from.
8: Yeah, no, it was absolutely amazing, you know what I mean? Like, it's sort of like, why us, you know what I mean? But we put in the hard work, you know, the whole team gets in the bakery at 2 o'clock in the morning, and we're there till, you know, 4 or 5 o'clock at night, you know, making sure that all our customers are getting served. So it is a very hard job in the baking industry to, you know, not like you're just rocking up and selling newspapers at a news agency. It's like we produce everything that we sell while everyone's sleeping, you know what I mean? It's that great feeling when people come in and they're like, wow, that's the best of that I've ever had, you know what I mean? It makes it worth getting up at 2 o'clock in the morning to get that done.
4: Jason, when David and I get off the air, we're both a bit like this. Having spoken for 3 hours, we just want to just sit in silence for a while. Do you eat baked goods away from work, or does it just remind you of work?
8: No, like, we're off in Sydney at the moment for the competition, and if I see some bakeries, I like to see what everyone else is doing to, you know, see if someone else has got something I can copy and bring back to Adelaide, you know. I'm not eat really keen on eating too much bakery food. Even at the bakery, it's like, oh, that's enough.
4: But yeah. Well, it's a bit like all those Michelin.
8: Stop telling me the cholesterol's getting too high. You need to stop eating pies.
4: And especially when you're making the best stuff around, Jason. It's not like you can go elsewhere and have a treat. You know, like, you're actually making the best. Remarkable. Congratulations to you guys on yet another award. Jason Spencer, the owner, head baker at Banana Boogie, who have walked away with this magnificent award in Sydney from the Australian Small Business Champion Awards, the country's best bakery.
11: Dead set, the kids, it was like this Pavlovian response. They would wait in the driveway for Anna's car at about 5 o'clock on a Saturday afternoon. And they go, Anna's here. And they just sort of go and loiter with intent out the front, waiting for the box to get handed over the fence.
4: Yeah, that is fantastic.
11: Real part of the Aldinga weekend, that's for sure.
4: All right, 17 minutes after 7. Stephen Rowe is going to join us very shortly. He and Timmy G, they went viral over the weekend with the final minute or so of the showdown.
11: The funniest thing, it's up on Facebook, isn't it, for people who haven't seen it? Probably on Instagram as well.
4: It's on all the 5AA social media.
11: It is so funny. How many, you know what you don't want to be in the commentary box with Tim Ginever? A pen.
4: Oh, yeah. It was a bad
11: whoever sits
4: pens.
11: In front of the 5AA box is taking their life in their hands at the Adelaide Oval. We're going to end up with a Bic biro sticking out the back of your head.
4: Oh, I love that because that was you watched that video. That is unique. I suspect just about around the world, a rivalry that fierce, where the local radio station that always calls in a really biased fashion has two biased calls going on simultaneously right next to each other.
11: Yeah, yeah, yeah.
4: I don't think that happens any. Nah, that's not a thing that exists anywhere else on planet Earth. That's why that video is so. People are picking over it, like, on the minor details from places outside of South Australia going, how does this even. What's going on here? This
11: when
4: does
11: Real
4: not look
11: Madrid
4: like
11: or Barcelona
4: call.
11: Play, or when Boca Juniors and River Plate play, the rival commentators, they're not sitting next to each other.
4: No. Well, even in footy, if it's Carlton Collingwood or something, they're not. We don't have versions of that.
11: No.
4: It doesn't exist.
11: No.
4: But it was also an interesting study in humanity, the highs and the lows of it, because they were both playing out at the same time. So make sure you check it out. Let's check traffic. 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
9: Morning there. Roads looking really good for the running today. We're accident breakdown free. Super low traffic, which is always nice for a Monday, that's for sure. So we've got those ongoing works at Crafes from that truck crash the other week on the freeway near the interchange. Second ride, this one to get sorted out. A little bit slow, South Road, Edwardstown, particularly near Castle Plaza this morning, and getting busy. busy Main North Road at Infield. Camera, Port Road, Alberton. 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Adelaide's most accurate traffic on 5AA.
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4: 23 after 7, we're removing words from the English language this morning, and we're doing it with your help. The state government started it, so you can't blame us. They got rid of the words harmful and toxic from all discussion about the algal bloom, as revealed by FOI documents that the opposition secured. Pam in Redwood Park, what's the word you're getting rid of?
30: Actually, it's not really getting rid of a word. I'm tired of hearing people say mil instead of saying million, they say million.
4: Million.
30: Yeah, the how many times And also, I went to North Adelaide School, I won't tell you how many years ago, and in primary school there, and we had some lovely, lovely teachers. And we were always taught we had to say the other person first. And you hear them on radio, I'm not pointing the finger at anybody, and television, and they say, me and my mother, me and my daughter. And you always have to say my mother and I.
4: Thank you, Pam. Let's go to Hawthorne. Paul, good morning.
0: I'd like to get rid of the word that the AFL coaches are all using, learnings. I think it's didn't get it right. We stuffed up. We never get it right.
4: Yeah, you're right. It sort of has a euphemistic quality, doesn't it? It's not learnings. It's sort of a half admission.
11: And they're always key learnings too.
4: Key learnings.
11: It's like behaviours. It's not a plural.
4: Yeah.
11: It's a real... I don't sound like we're banging on about HR again.
4: Got a lot to answer for. Pam and Paul, thank you. 822-3008, text us on.
11: These are the types of behaviours we don't want to see at the Christmas party.
4: 4808-1394.
11: Photocopying of the bum. One of the behaviours we do not want.
4: We got a good text a little bit earlier. I want to read this out just before we go to Rowie, because I think there's something interesting in this. I wonder how many people fit into this category. Where is the text? It was from... I must be going back a little bit. Someone was at the netball over the weekend.
11: Oh,
4: and Braden Cook was there. The goal-kicking hero from the Showdown Friday night, and he got... The entire crowd erupted when he got shown on the screen, which is an interesting contrast to Andrew Dillon and the top brass at the AFL. Shown at the Adelaide Oval and 53,000 started booing. Can you nominate anyone that either gets a cheer or a boo from a crowd of just random South Australians right now? Right now, if they're shown on the screen at a major event, is there anyone you can think of that gets an instant cheer like Braden Cook did or gets an instant boo like Andrew Dillon? One category is harder than the other, I think.
11: Historically, it was Peter Malinauskas.
4: Would get a cheer.
11: Mainly because he was at the Oval to announce that Gather Round had just been extended. Does he still get a cheer?
4: Well, let's find out.
11: Into his second term.
4: 8223-0000. Right now, if you put someone up a screen in front of a random selection of South Australians, who's someone you think gets cheered and who's someone who gets booed? Get your nominations in the meantime.
1: Stephen Rowe on 5AA Breakfast.
4: He's going viral at the moment with Timmy G and Campo and Dean Brogan. Everyone's loving the antics in the commentary box at the end of what was one of the most extraordinary showdowns in the long and storied history of the rivalry. Rowie, good morning to you.
6: Oh, Pembo and Will, good morning. What a showdown. Oh, God, it had it all. The worst, best game of footy I've ever called. The standard of footy for the first quarter, both teams, that is, was B grade. The standard of umpiring for four quarters was nothing short of appalling. But it was the closest margin ever in a showdown. Port were never in it until they were when Berry got that goal with 42 seconds left on the clock. You couldn't script it. And then Cook kicks one fair out his cooker. Have a listen.
15: Dan Purton handballs it. Cook! Goal! Oh, what a finish. Throws by a point. 10 seconds on the clock. Cook has kicked one out his cooker. Straight out of his cooker.
16: What a finish.
6: Oh, my goodness. You couldn't have scripted that. In the last 10 seconds, I made Timmy G call it.
4: Yeah, controversially, Rowie. Bit of pushback on that decision.
6: Oh, my God. The question for me this morning as we wake up, VFL, would they have had to wake up this morning and apologise to us again about the umpiring mistakes? The umpires gifted Port four goals. The Miller are disallowed. The Saligo, well, that's a 50-50. Rankin did bounce it twice. Butters got gifted a goal. Should have won by four goals. And Walker didn't play for three quarters, and Butts was injured. So that is an amazing win.
4: I think it's progressed beyond just apologising to the affected fan base. I think it's at a stage now the AFL should be apologising to neutral supporters who were almost robbed of what was one of the great games of football because of the parlous state of officiating in this sport. It's making the game harder to enjoy. It's not just robbing people with an emotional vested interest, and this is where I think it's dangerous for the AFL. It's people who go, I just want to flick on a game of footy and watch it this afternoon, who then throw their hands up and say, this is garbage. I can't do this. But you'll always have the people that are passionate about their team watching.
11: Yeah, it should not be seen as a Crows thing. I'd put it in exactly the same context as the woeful umpiring that Port had to endure against St Kilda the other week.
6: Yes.
11: And I watched that game as a neutral, and I was going, this is just, like, unbelievably bad.
4: Mm.
11: Yeah. And it makes you not want to watch it, to Will's point.
6: Yeah, no, you're right. Well said, Will. You summed that up. I mean, they jeered Drummond, Dylan and Swan up in the stand in the comfy seats. Now, they don't do that because, you know, they're Albanese, but they got they got absolutely jeered. Look, it's a joke. The four umpire system's a joke. They've all come out. This is the AFL. Sorry, the VFL. I mean the AFL. And said it's the best standard of umpiring it's ever been. Rubbish. Pull the Band-Aid off. Get it back to three. You don't need three of them out, four of them out there. It just wrecked the game. We should be talking this morning about Cook's brilliance and his year and how he's blossomed. We should be talking about Berry, that's coming on, but we're not talking footy things.
4: Yeah.
6: We're talking umpire things, and if they can't see it, then they're, you know, whatever. Hey, big show, we're out of time after four. Timmy, I think he would have recovered and found his voice. He didn't talk after the game. I think he was taught by his parents as a kid, if you've got nothing nice to say, well, don't say it at all. Whereas me, not so. Hey, see you after four.
4: Stephen Rowe, Timmy G, what an iconic duo. Make sure you tune in a little bit later today. It's right on 7:30, 5AA News, and Stacey Lee coming up next.
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5: Police are investigating after a commercial fishing boat went up in flames on the Limestone Coast last night. An explosion occurred on board at 8:20. The fire then taking hold. Damage estimated at $800,000. No one on board. And Senior Constable Matt Hale says they want to hear from any witnesses.
8: The vessel sustained significant damage but remained afloat, and no one was on board the vessel, and there were no reports of any injuries.
5: Fire caused investigators also at River Glades this morning near Murray Bridge after a fire in a shed spread to a house. Damage estimated at $400,000, and police asking any diners at the Mustard Seed restaurant in Harndorf last Tuesday night to get in touch. They especially want to hear from a group of four who were turned away at 7:30, an hour before the fire began. Meantime, a security guard has helped five people climb over a wall after their home in the Melbourne suburb of Caulfield North was firebombed last night. Madeline Burke with more.
12: It's believed two cars in the driveway of the Matlock Court home were firebombed just before midnight. The flames quickly spread to a two-storey house. Inside at the time, a man, an elderly couple and two children. A security guard says he heard explosions as the home went up in flames and kicked the front door open to help the family escape. They were blocked by the burning vehicles in the driveway and forced to scale a wall to escape. The property remains cordoned off this morning, with police expected to investigate possible links with organised crime.
5: Voter support for the Prime Minister has improved, mainly on the back of his handling of the fuel crisis. The Redbridge poll shows Anthony Albanese's personal standing has stabilised after going into freefall for months. The survey shows support for One Nation continues to plateau, while the coalition has made marginal inroads. A new survey has found 18 to 34-year-olds across the country would preference lower taxes over paying for government services. The Centre for Independent Study shows 76% of this age group believe it's harder for young Australians to get ahead compared to previous generations. Following an interim security review into the Bondi terror attack, Royal Commissioner Virginia Bell presiding over the first block of public hearings in Sydney today. Members of the Jewish community asked to give evidence about their lived experiences of anti-Semitism. For the second weekend in a row, a South Australian has won $2 million in lotto. Like last week, the identity of the latest winner remains a mystery. The player they are unregistered. Matt Hart from The Lot says Saturday's lotto ticket was bought from the Avenues News Agency in Stationery in Stepney, but it remains unclaimed.
9: Yes, it's a nice problem to have, isn't it? But, well, thankfully, this is the only unclaimed prize for Division 1 prize for South Australia at the moment. So, you know, you've got a pretty good reputation of, you know, eventually getting around to checking your tickets and claiming your prizes, which is good. And hopefully this person, the latest multi-millionaire, you know, does that and maybe has a nice little start to their week.
5: Three people have died, another in intensive care after a suspected hantavirus update on a cruise ship in the Atlantic Ocean. One case on board the cruise ship has been confirmed. Five other suspected cases are under investigation. The acute respiratory infection is usually spread by rodents. Researchers are testing whether a sleep support program can get children to sleep a minimum 30 minutes extra a night in a bid to improve their heart health. The team at the Uni of New South Wales to deliver messages on an app, which it will include bedtime before 9 p.m. and keeping electronics out of the bedroom. Good luck with that. 5AA Sport.
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5: And here's Tom Wren.
13: Thank you, Matty. Yes, absolutely. Let's start with some football. Sydney is firming as one of the premiership fancies after yet another win, this time against a determined Melbourne by 17 points. Malcolm Roses is proving to be one of the recruits of the year. The ex-Sun booted 7 goals in the Swans' win. The forward was traded to the Swans for picks 51 and 69 last year. Coach Dan Cox says it's exactly why they brought him to the club.
14: The reason we got him here was to add something different to our forward line. And what he's delivered so far has been really beneficial for our football club. As we always say, it's not about the goals, but he took his opportunities and provided some real...
13: ...day determined Melbourne by 17 points. Malcolm Roses is proving to be one of the recruits of the year. The ex-Sun booted 7 goals in the Swans' win. The forward was traded to the Swans for picks 51 and 69 last year. Coach Dan Cox says it's exactly why they brought him to the club.

0: He was outstanding. One other game yesterday, Gold Coast 20-point winners over GWS. Well, Adelaide United's players will begin preparing for Auckland FC in leg one of their semi-final tie, which will happen in New Zealand on Saturday afternoon. The return leg will be played here in Adelaide on Friday week. Meantime, in the English Premier League, Manchester United looks set to finish third after a 3-2 win at home against Liverpool. The winner coming in the 77th minute.
1: Headed it down to McAllister. Minnow! Tommy Minnow! Re-establishes Manchester United's lead! And the Stretford end goes berserk!
0: Audio there thanks to Stan Sport. Elsewhere, Tottenham had a crucial 2-1 win away against Aston Villa to jump out of the relegation zone, while Bournemouth crushed Crystal Palace 3-0. And that's the 5AA Sport.
2: Thank you, Tom. Now let's have a look at the roads around Adelaide this morning.
3: Morning there. Roads looking A-OK for the running today. Racked and breakdown free. Traffic really light, which is excellent for Monday. Got those works on the freeway still up and happening at Crayfors from that truck crash the other week just near the interchange. Very slow through there this morning. Starting to get busy, the Port Expressway at Port Adelaide, and quite slow South Road, Edwardstown, with some new works just near Castle Plaza. Early morning camera, trimmer parade season. You can now book an RAA-approved repairer online. Just head to the REA website to find your local repairer. 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Adelaide's most accurate traffic on 5AA.
2: A wet few days ahead. Showers today, 19. A possible shower tomorrow, also 19. And showers, 19 on Wednesday. It'll be cloudy, 15 for Thursday. Currently it is 15 degrees. 5AA, always Adelaide.
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2: 9 minutes to wait. We've got traffic issues all over the place this morning. Nick's called us a short time ago. Cement truck and car have crashed on the Salisbury Highway at Mawson Lakes. That's affecting westbound traffic. When he spoke to us, there was no emergency services on the scene. So presumably there are some now. If not, though, be wary of that one. The other thing is, in fact, Raymond's just sent us a text in this as I speak, and he says, appears to be trapped between the traffic lights and bridge traffic. It's backed up. Find an alternative route. Thank you for that, Raymond. And we are just getting so many texts from people about, again, Crafers, the freeway. There's a lane that's...
3: Groundhog Day.
2: The exasperation in the texts. There's a lane that's out. I mean, the people that are texting us are almost doing it from the weary perspective of that. Not sure this is actually news any longer, but this is our life.
3: Yeah.
2: We're sitting in it. There's a lane that's out. Here's one here. Same crap, new day, traffic backed up from Crafers, backwards 4Ks, no idea why, it's at a standstill on the down track. So we hear you. If someone can tell us a little bit closer to the action, what's transpired, we can tell you. We can't fix it for you because it is a disaster at the moment and someone's going to need to get to it. All right, it's time for Stacey Lee on this Monday morning.
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2: Live on the YouTube live stream. Morning to you, Stacey.
4: Hello. This is going to have to be something that gets fixed up at some point. There's an extra 20,000 homes planned for Murray Bridge. And look, I realise we've got the... there's not a whole lot of space there and the Heisen tunnels have already been built. But my dad was here from Sydney over the weekend and we were laughing at, you know, the old one-way expressway. I love telling that story to interstate visitors. And I said, no, the new issue actually is the freeway because there's so many homes planned to be built up in the hills still in Mount Barker and also further out in Murray Bridge. And there's no plan from either party to expand it. How will we get another, you'd assume with 20,000 homes, 40,000 people?
3: Well, they seem to think that rail's not a goer. They had the Renfrew, the Spanish company, sniffing around for a while, and they said, no, we can't make it work. We have a position in this state, a bipartisan rejection of toll roads, so there's no option to do anything involving a toll.
2: So there's no public transport solution, and there's no increasing the number of lanes solution. No one wants to talk about a solution to it.
4: Stop building there, then.
2: Yeah.
4: Stop opening up. If you cannot increase the infrastructure... It's like saying there's just no room for hospitals or schools, but we'll still keep building. Like if you do not have the roads that can sufficiently carry the number of people, then you need to think of other places to build homes. And I get it. We need homes, but we also need to be able to get those people from homes to the city. It doesn't make any sense to me. How is there no viable option to get people from the hills and Murray Bridge and further out into the city?
2: It does defy belief. If you was just talk, you know, to use your father's example of the one-way expressway, if you were to tell someone from another country, oh, we've got this plan in Adelaide, and so in our state, we're going to build what would be effectively the second biggest city in the state next to our current city, but that's the end of the plan. We're not going to build any more roads. We don't have any way of connecting people, but we're going to build this giant city that's going to be right there. It's going to be fantastic. It is peculiar.
3: To use the example of Western Sydney, though, Stace, because you're a Western Sydney girl, aren't you?
4: Yeah, yeah.
3: So you think about Penrith.
4: Yeah.
3: So when Penrith started to grow, Penrith was like farmland two generations ago, the bottom of the Blue Mountains there. Now it's one of the most densely populated parts of Australia. The reason people who live in Penrith can get into the city or can get into the airport or can go around the back way towards the northern beaches is that there's three toll roads.
4: Yes.
3: So if you take the toll roads out, Sydney's stuffed.
4: And you're happy to pay the toll when you're in Sydney to get to where you need to go.
3: Well, if you live there, it's a huge issue because it's expensive and it changes household budgets. I mean, the state government there had to cap the weekly spend, I think, and it's still an eye-watering figure. The most people can pay under law now, I think, is $80 a week.
4: Yeah, it's a lot of money.
3: But it gives you mobility. You can do stuff.
4: Yep.
3: And you don't, they're not having the same conversations on 2GB every morning about the fact that the one road to a densely populated area is not working. Mm.
4: You also have the option of a train.
3: It doesn't happen.
4: I used to train from Penrith to uni every day, and it was an hour and a half each way. So I used to
3: really
4: travel for
3: system.
4: 3 hours. Yeah, because I couldn't afford the toll as a uni student. So I used to train for 3 hours every day.
3: Which suburb did you grow up in?
4: I grew up in Castle Hill, but I moved out to Penrith for uni years.
3: At UWS?
4: No, I actually was in uni in the city, but this is when I was dating a Panther.
3: Oh, yeah, right.
4: Back in my WAG days.
3: Panthers. Ex-WAG, Stacey Lee, what about that?
4: Yeah, that
3: was
4: an
3: really
4: interesting
3: life. Are you ever really an ex-WAG or are you a WAG for life?
4: No, I don't know. WAG for life is a new one, isn't it?
3: But I was just, that when they won the premiership?
4: No, before.
3: Yeah, okay.
4: It was interesting times. I've got some stories to tell.
2: Could be a new segment for the afternoon show, Stacey. Confessions of an ex-WAG.
4: I went to the Dally M's as well 1 year.
3: Oh, really?
4: Yeah, we were both underage as well, so we couldn't drink.
3: Rugby league's glittering night of nights.
4: Anyway, that's for another day.
3: How good.
4: Next election night when we've had a few wines.
3: Yeah, absolutely.
4: But yeah, this is incredibly frustrating for so many people, and I do not understand how there is no plan to fix it. And any time you talk to anyone from the state government about it, it's, yes, we know this is hard.
3: But is there no plan because there's no political pressure? Well, like it's different. I mean, how hard is it to fix South Road? It's incredibly hard. We had to import these giant digging wheels from Germany or something, didn't we?
2: Yeah, and buy up a lot of homes and businesses.
3: It's ridiculously
4: hard. To build the huge tunnel, yeah.
3: But you do it because it runs through about 10 marginal
2: cities. So, yeah, the argument would be then there's an inevitability about the political will because it will come. Yeah. Life will become so insufferable, someone will promise a toll road that maybe you'll have interest.
4: Maybe that will build, because why do you think the Treasurer and the Premier said just a couple of weeks ago that they're re-looking at the timeline for their election promises to Mount Barker after they didn't win the seat?
2: Yeah.
4: No, we'll fulfil the commitments.
2: It's so interesting.
4: Just maybe not right now.
2: The texts on this, a lot of people are saying their local politicians, what they hear, for people that have recently moved there, is this fanciful idea that, well, most people who move, they're going to end up working in Murray Bridge.
4: Oh, that is the biggest joke
2: I've ever
4: heard.
2: Working in Mount Barker, which is not what anyone's experience is, Bruce, reading the text line. Someone else said there's a semi-trailer blocking the left lane from the tunnels. That's the update on what's actually started this whole conversation.
3: Well, that is a good point. I mean, one of the other things that has been done in a policy sense in New South Wales is there's a lot of government departments got moved out of the CBD and down to places
4: Parramatta.
3: Like Nowra and out to Parramatta.
4: Mm-hmm.
3: And one of my favourite stories, not being rude, well, actually, I am being quite rude, Stacey, about your former employer.
4: Yes, but the ABC. Yeah.
3: The ABC, yes. Up in arms. We don't want to leave Ultimo to go to Parramatta.
4: Yes, I was there at the time.
3: Yeah.
4: Mm-hmm.
3: Well, how about a bit of devolution? Like every single public servant in Adelaide lives within spitting distance of this, but works rather within spitting distance of this building.
2: Yeah.
3: Why don't we send the health department out to Murray Bridge?
4: Yeah, exactly.
3: There's an idea.
4: No, because they're getting
3: it. We're really just ticking them off here. Toll roads.
4: Well, and the government, the ministers at least, and all their, 100 and something spin doctors, well, they're getting a brand new office on the Torrens. They're getting that
3: tower
4: built.
3: In fairness to, you know, people in the public sector earning $150,000 to $200,000, you don't want to put them too far from Peel Street, I guess.
4: Especially Labor advisors. They changed the small bars in the city forever, which I do appreciate, actually. The small bars are good. But the spin department of this government is working in overdrive at the moment. Well, they're actually not, because there's so many of them that they don't actually have to do a whole lot individually. And I'm just thinking about LIV Golf last week. I'm thinking about the story in the Tyser today in regards to the toxic algal bloom that's not toxic and not harmful, yet is killing, you know, it's a catastrophe underwater. It's killing every bit of marine life that comes into contact with it, and maybe kangaroos as well, and making people sick, but it's not the thing that's making people sick. Like, it is becoming ridiculous. And I'm thinking about the LIV Golf course last week and your interview with the Premier, where he said, you know, we are not blindly going along with this construction without thinking about the future of LIV Golf. But that's exactly what they're doing. They're going along with it without communicating. He has an entire 100-plus staff who are meant to work in communications and spin, and they can't work out the communications and spin on this. They haven't been able to communicate with the South Australian public why they're still going ahead with this golf course redevelopment. And I've been told it's because they've already paid a lot of money to Greg Norman already, that if they were to announce how much money they've paid, it would be irresponsible to the taxpayer how much of this has already been put forward.
2: The actual choice we've got to make then is not $50 million or a golf course. It's a golf course or $25 million for nothing or something like that.
4: Whatever the figure is.
3: You don't want it to end up being Mallee's equivalent of Dan Andrews' Commonwealth Games bid.
2: Yeah.
3: Which is $X million
4: wasted.
3: In return for nothing.
4: Yeah.
3: Because at least they can say now, well, how good is the new golf course?
4: Yeah, they can say that. They can, like, you know, what's the Simpsons thing? Old man screaming into cloud, yelling at cloud. They can say it as much as they want, but there'll be 10% of the population who enjoys golf that'll go, yeah, well done. And the rest of the 90% of the South Australian public go, well, there's my money, while I'm sitting here on the freeway in traffic for the second time in a fortnight and no one's got a plan to fix it.
2: Looking forward to the program this afternoon.
4: Yeah,
2: so it's great to have you in. We're going to check traffic and we'll come back.
3: We fixed all those things.
2: Yeah, that's right. Put them on the table. Time to check traffic. And then on the other side of it, we're going to talk real estate with Bronte Manuel from Toop & Toop. Enjoy your outdoor area all year round with an opening and closing roof design manufactured and installed locally by Luva House.
5: Morning there. Got really big delays on the freeway at the moment. It's due to a drain cover which has come up on the freeway just at Stirling, just near the Stirling off-ramp. But really big delays inbound, plus, of course, those ongoing works from the truck crash making it a bit of a disaster this morning on the freeway. North Adelaide are smashed on Northcote Terrace near Robe Terrace, making things slow as well. And we're getting busy southward, Edward Sound. Camera, Days Road, Sheridan Park. 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
2: 4 minutes to eight, fascinating breaking eight coming up after 8 o'clock. If you've read David's piece over the weekend in The Australian, featuring Matt Abraham, no less.
3: Well, that was good fun doing the double act with Matt.
2: He,
3: the Muppet Show judges.
2: There's been a lot of intrigue around our new One Nation MPs. David sat down with all of them, and we're going to tease that out in breaking date this morning because I think it was just a fascinating bit of journalism. Let's talk real estate. Big week this week. RBA's meeting over the next couple of days. We will get a determination on rates. The market most are pricing in a rise, and that comes off the back of some data late last week. As we bring Bronte Manuel in from Toop and Toop to this conversation, that suggests there's some softening of the market in Melbourne, Sydney and Brisbane as well. Bronte, good morning.
13: Good morning, guys.
2: Are you seeing any of that here in Adelaide? And B, what do you expect the reaction of the market to be to a rate rise this week if it was to come?
13: Yeah, so I think the rate rise, once again, this is going to be our second one, so there's going to be... It is a little bit physically, but a lot of it sort of emotionally. Once you sort of hit that two or three, people go, oh, goodness, when is it going to stop? But I guess if we look at all the data at the moment, guys, I mean, Sydney and Melbourne, they're sort of counter-cyclical to us. So we're reaching top of market, they're reaching bottom of market. So if you look at a Melbourne, to be quite honest, I'd be putting my money there, you know, in all other respects. But if you look at interest rates, I guess, you know, there's assessment rates as well, guys. So APRA has a buffer of which they add to the interest rate, which legally has to be done. So if Commonwealth Bank offer you a 6.2% interest rate, you actually get assessed on your affordability at 9.2, right? So that 3% buffer is what the government kind of can pull up or down to try and manoeuvre the market. Now, in 2014, that was to 2019, that was 2%. Between 2019 and 2021, it was 2.5%. And in 2021, they moved it to 3% because that's when rates were like 2%. And they were going, well, we can't assess people at 4.5. We need to assess them at 5. So I guess what we can't have happen here in Australia is we can't have more, we can't have a 20% plus drop in the market. And there's all sorts of, you know, responses going out there that, you know, that sort of scary stuff could happen. And it can't happen because banks don't insure the loan once you have an 80% LVR. So what APRA would do if the market became really, really stagnated, they would actually potentially move that 3% back to 2.5% or 2%. But then you've got the other side of the coin where people are going, but we do want the market to kind of stagnate. But look, cut a long story short, Brisbane is top of market. So if that one's slowing, it might be slowing for quite a number of years. Adelaide, in my opinion, is at sort of 11 to 12 o'clock. So we're probably ready to enter our 3% growth per annum instead of double digits. But if you look at Melbourne, 47% of the household income is going to the mortgage, unlike 60% in Adelaide and Brisbane. So I actually think Melbourne's window's open. And if you're looking for an investment, that's contrary to all reports. That's where I'd probably put my money.
3: In Victoria, though. I'm not sure about that.
13: Hey, I don't own a property in Victoria, but if you actually look at the windows and the cycle of how property kind of manoeuvres, it's their time.
3: Well, 47% compared to 60%. I mean, that is a massive, massive,
2: it's amazing
3: chunk out of your annual income. Always great chatting to you, Bronte. You've got such unique insights into an area that is often quite hard to understand. Bronte Manuel from Toop and Toop, fantastic stuff.
2: Well, it's the biggest conversation point in, I think, federal politics at the moment. The federal government have been on the record saying in this budget cycle that they want to address it, what they're calling intergenerational inequality. It's why there's going to be changes to capital gains tax, negative gearing, some of these sorts of things to try and fight this. And it feeds into, and I'm not sure there's been a straight answer on this, what do they want to see happen to house prices? Do they want to see them stagnate at the current level? Do they want to see them drop? And if so, by how much? Do they just want them to be outpaced by by wage growth. If that's the case, well, then what does that look like for people? There's this sort of vague language that gets used, but no one wants to put numbers on. What should an average house cost?
3: Yeah.
2: Because I think if you're a young person, you'd like to hear a small number.
3: Yeah.
2: If you're about to retire, that might terrify you if there's been a 25%, you know, if it's part of your retirement plan.
3: Yeah. Well, if you want to knock down your home, build two new ones, you know, you might have a different view on it too.
2: Yeah. I think the government tries to use very cute language. And look, they're not alone. No one wants to talk about this by using numbers. The opposition won't do it. One Nation won't do it. They'll talk about, you know, removing demand by taking migration out of the equation. Same question, though. How much should a house be worth? No one will talk about it. So, fascinating one to watch. Bronte, thank you. Breaking at 8, stick around for this. This is going to be fascinating. David caught up with all of our new One Nation Lower House MPs. What do they tell him? Find out next.
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15: Showers today, 19 with the 8 o'clock news. Good morning, I'm Matthew Pantelis.
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15: Detectives investigating a fire which destroyed a Harndorf restaurant Tuesday night want to speak with diners who were there for dinner and particularly a group of four who were turned away at around 7:30. Senior Constable Matt Hale says they aren't suspects but may have valuable information.
17: The fire happened around 8:30 on Tuesday, the 28th of April. So if you were around, you saw something didn't quite make any sense or raise your suspicion, please get in contact with the police through Crime Stoppers online.
15: A 48-year-old man is in Mount Barker Hospital in a critical condition with burns after the blaze. Police also investigating an explosion and fire on a commercial fishing boat moored at Cape Jaffa last night. No one on board the boat has an estimated $800,000 damage. And a house in Riverglades near Murray Bridge has been extensively damaged in a fire that spread from a shed last night. Tara Baird from the CFS says fire corps investigators will be there today.
18: 20 CFS volunteer firefighters on three trucks and one command vehicle attended, supported by SAPOL, SAS, SA Power Networks and MFS. The swift response and efforts of crews, the fire was contained to the lower level of the house. Damage is estimated at $400,000.
15: Japanese Prime Minister Sanae Takaichi is on her first official visit to Australia since taking office in October last year. It's for annual talks with Prime Minister Anthony Albanese. The global fuel crisis will dominate discussion in Canberra today. While a former senior defence official believes the Albanese government should use the Japanese PM's visit to set up a Plan B option for the AUKUS pact. Richard Gray saying Canberra should secure a submarine leasing program with Japan as a fallback option for AUKUS. The first public hearing in the Royal Commission into the Bondi Beach terror attack begins in Sydney today. The inquiry to hear evidence from Jewish Australians detailing lived experiences of anti-Semitism. The proceedings to follow the release of Commissioner Virginia Bell's interim report into national security issues last week. Alex Rivchen from the Executive Council of Australian Jewry hopes it will alert people to the realities of anti-Semitism.
19: Most people are aware of the spate of anti-Semitic firebombings that preceded it, but the daily experience of Jews being excluded, abused walking down the street, threatened with physical violence, attacks on their livelihoods, that I think is still unfamiliar to most Australians. So it's important that we know the full story.
15: State Parliament sits tomorrow for the first time since the state election. Upper House MPs are still to have their seats declared by the Electoral Commission as they finalise the count. The Commission expects that will occur today after a slow count of preferences. It's expected 5 Labor, 3 One Nation, 2 Liberals and 1 Green MP will be elected to the Legislative Council. Three people have died in a hantavirus outbreak on a cruise ship in the Atlantic Ocean. Correspondent Gavin Gray says it's been traced to rats on board.
20: Outbreak is reported aboard the MV Hondius cruise ship, which was travelling from Argentina to Cape Verde. Authorities say the first person to show symptoms was a 70-year-old passenger who died on board. His body is now on the island of St. Helena, a British territory. His 69-year-old wife also became ill on board, was evacuated to South Africa, but died in hospital. They're reported to be Dutch. The World Health Organization says it's helping coordinate the medical evacuation of two symptomatic passengers, as well as a full public health risk assessment for those still on board.
15: For the first time in a generation, children's health is worse than that of their parents. Professor Melissa Wake at the Murdoch Children's Research Institute says they're working on a 10-year plan to improve long-term weight management and reverse obesity trends amongst children.
4: We have children who are growing up in a world where, in some ways, it's easy to be healthy, in other ways it's harder to be healthier than ever before, and really trying to solve some of these issues. Better heart health for our children, better mental health, less cancer in the future, great brain health. All of those things.
15: Turning to 5AA Sport.
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22: They do, don't they, Matty? Yeah, great point. It is back to work for the Crows and Port Adelaide following that bruising Showdown you talk of. Adelaide's players will train late this morning and coaching staff will have to work out who's going to replace Taylor Walker and Jordan Butts. Walker suffered a hamstring strain and Butts an adductor strain. Both players unlikely to return until after the round 12 bye. Meantime, Port Adelaide's players will also train this morning as they now look ahead to Saturday night's clash at home against the Bulldogs. And there were two games to wrap up round 8 yesterday. Sydney 17-point winners against Melbourne in a result that sees them jump back to top spot, while Gold Coast is up to 5th after beating GWS by 20 points. And St Kilda's confirmed Max King will miss at least 6 weeks with a low-grade hamstring strain. Let's go to motorsport. Oscar Piastri's finished third in an action-packed Miami Formula One Grand Prix, won by Mercedes driver Kimi Antonelli. Lando Norris finished second, with the Australian optimistic about McLaren's prospects.
23: To wait and see what Mercedes bring, because they didn't bring much this weekend and were still, you know, I think in qualifying and the main race, probably the same, if not a tiny bit quicker, maybe a bit quicker over one lap. So, yeah, we're certainly not, you know, quite back in the position we were last year, but we're getting there.
22: To soccer now, Tottenham has claimed a critical 3 points with a 2-1 away victory against Aston Villa. That means Spurs are now out of the relegation zone. Manchester United took care of Liverpool 3-2, while Bournemouth beat Crystal Palace 3-0. To golf, American Cameron Young has continued his dominant form, taking out the Cadillac Championship by a whopping 6 shots over the world number one Scottie Scheffler. Adam Scott had a great week, the Aussie finishing in a tie for fourth. South Aussie Travis Head has top scored for his Sunrisers Hyderabad with a quickfire 61, but it wasn't enough as they went down to the Kolkata Knight Riders by 7 wickets. And South Aussie Aidan Murphy was part of Australia's history-making 4x400-metre relay team at the Athletics Championships in Botswana. The event was won by Botswana, while South Africa took out silver. And that's the 5AA Sport.
15: Thanks, Rennie. Now, here's how your drive is going to work and school this morning.
5: Bit of a schmozzle on the freeway this morning. A drain hole cover has popped up on the freeway down track just near the Stirling exit, causing huge delays back a couple of k's. Avoid that if you can this morning. It's just awful. North Adelaide is smashed. Northcote Terrace near Robe Terrace. And quite busy at the moment, the north-south motorway as you're approaching Port Wakefield Road due to traffic. Cameras, Port Road Alberton and Crittenden Road Findon. 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Adelaide's most accurate traffic on 5AA.
15: A wet week for Adelaide. Showers 19 today. 19 tomorrow too with a possible shower, and showers on Wednesday also 19. Cloudy 15 for Thursday. Currently it is 15. 5AA. Always Adelaide.
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2: Minutes after 8, breaking 8 in just a moment. Coming up this hour as well, Tom Gleisner, the host of the excellent Have You Been Paying Attention? If you like our show and you like what's in the news cycle and talking about it, they'll do it in a very funny way. It is a show for you, and we always love chatting with Tom. Very, very talented group of people that put together that show that he's been a part of for a long time, that have put together some of the greatest pieces of TV and movies in Australian history. Him and the Working Dog Group.
3: A whole generation. You know, you think about all the way back to the D-Gen, where it all started. But then, you know, you've got things like The Castle, Crackerjack. You've got Utopia.
2: Utopia,
3: Kath and Kim. Well, pretty wild, isn't
2: it's
3: it?
2: It's amazing.
3: One group of people all went to the same uni and hung out, and they're all great mates. It's terrific.
2: All right, it's time for Breaking Eight. So for Breaking Eight this morning, we wanted to take you somewhere that no one's been able to since the state election, give you an insight into the new One Nation members of the lower house here in South Australia. You might know the names, but you've heard very few of the voices. Well, David, with his role in The Australian over the before the weekend, but it was run in the weekend, sat down with them all, sat down in a pretty remarkable-looking chair, and they talked a little bit about their history and their background, where they've been. We've got some of the audio, so you can hear all their voices over the course of the next 5 or 6 minutes. But big picture, what stood out? If someone said to you, you know, what unites these people? What links them? What makes them a party? Because they're from pretty disparate backgrounds.
3: Well, I think that was the defining feature of them, Will. The sort of breadth of life experience and the normality of their working backgrounds. You know, you think about politics these days, and it's not just South Australia, it's every parliament in the country. No shortage of ex-political staffers, no shortage of solicitors, and no shortage of union organisers. There's a homogeneity, a sameness to people who are attracted to politics, and that's not to say that they're not, you know, people with good intentions a lot of the time. People are motivated out of a conviction that their views are for the greater social benefit. But a lot of people think that the sameness of politics is delivering solutions that they think don't relate to their normal lives. And this is one of the things that explains the continued existence of the One Nation Party, and the fact that now, at a time of great economic stress, and particularly in Australia, to put it in its political context, after Bondi, where people had some really hard questions that nobody in politics attacks with the same often I say reckless abandon as Pauline Hanson, you know, that there's a certain stuff this for a joke quality that makes her someone who has great appeal.
2: Well, and it's timely. So they've won 5 seats in the state election. They're probably going to win a federal lower house seat, Farah, this Saturday with the federal by-election. So let's hear some of the voices, because we don't, some of these guys and ladies you would have heard on 5AA, others you've never heard from before.
3: Well, Robert Roylance, we'll kick off with him. He's the new member for Hammond, who's the ferry operator, and he talked to me about how...
2: So it's Murray Bridge.
3: Murray Bridge, Manham. In that area. He beat the Manham mayor, who was the Labor candidate, and he started by talking about how it's his job driving back and forth 12 hours a day across the river at Walker Flat that made him decide to go into politics.
0: Before I got into Parliament, I was a ferry operator, and I was also running a family business with my brother. We're doing distilling. Working on the ferry, you're on there for 12 hours a day, you're talking to everyone who comes across, and the concerns were becoming more and more the same. Can't afford my bills, can't get my car serviced, I'm struggling, and farmers are, a lot of them are on the brink. And I think eventually I was just sort of looking around, who's stepping up, who's stepping up. I had to put the money where my mouth is, and, you know, so I decided to run for it. And I think of myself as an everyday guy, just from the working class, nothing fantastic, not from this corporate elite, just an everyday guy who wanted to make that difference. And that's possible if you really believe in it, you can do that.
3: The way we did this, just to bring inside it a bit more, was it was like speed dating. So I was at the Kent Town Hotel for a couple of hours with the photographer Matt Turner, and we did video interviews one by one where the new MPs were plonked down on a Chesterfield sofa there on the wonderful first floor of that great pub. So there were six of us there. Quite deliberately, Corey Bernardi didn't come. Mm. I spoke to Corey beforehand. He said, should I come to this? He knew it was happening. And I said, well, no offence, mate, but you're the seasoned professional. Like,
2: yeah, these are the people we're going
3: to
2: hear from.
3: Yeah, he said, I'd actually prefer not to come,
2: yeah,
3: frankly, so that they can all talk. Because for weeks, these people didn't, post-election, they wouldn't talk to anybody. And there was a big mistrust as well, because I think they actually think that a lot of us are like, you know, not to put too fine a point on it, arseholes in the media. So it took a little bit of organising. One guy who I don't think anybody's heard from before is Jason Virgo, the MacKillop.
2: Down in the southeast,
3: successful candidate who had previously, in a former life, run as a candidate for the Sex Party, didn't achieve success with them, but is now the new member for MacKillop.
1: Worked in security, so I worked most recently at Morack Prison, now Gimbia Prison. Before that, security, worked at Christmas Island in the detention centre as well. Most people, what they have come to the conclusion is that One Nation is the only party that's going to stand up for South Australians and Australians more generally. People have this opinion that only maybe elitist people should run for government, but I think we need more common sense, we need more everyday Australians running in politics, and Pauline Hanson represents that from the very beginning. Everyone had a go at her for being just a fish and chip shop lady. Well, she's shown them, hasn't she?
3: That was a defining feature of all of the chats. 3 points I'd make. These people love Australia. They think Australia is stuffed, and they all love Pauline.
2: Mm.
3: And there's this real, and the word elitist kept coming up, and it didn't come up in a sort of left-wing or a right-wing sense. It came up in this sort of, I'm actually proud that I've done things like worked in a detention centre, and I'm not some slick, sharp-talking guy in a suit. Like that the earthiness. There's like a pride in that earthiness that I think both sides of politics, with their slickness, it's now become a weakness for them. They're too professional, you know. We'll wrap it up with Carlos Caremba, who I think really is the bloke who's done more than anything to give this party some street cred. I know they had their problems with one of their candidates, by way of understatement, on the run from Interpol. But beyond that, the campaign until the 11th hour hiccup there in the seat of Adelaide was a huge success. Nothing this country had seen in 30 years, not since the Queensland election all the way back in 1998, had they done this well.
11: I got to the point where I realised that if you're not on the field playing and you're just on the sidelines screaming, nothing happens. Mm. So I figured I've got to get into that. I want the average person to not be scared of politics. I want them to engage, because politics, whether you like it or not, you might not want to be part of politics, but politics wants to be part of you. Right. So you may as well understand how it works and use it for the betterment. I'm not saying people have to be parliamentarians or get involved in party, but when you go to vote, you spend enough time understanding who you're voting for and you own the vote afterwards, right? Not that you just tick, I'm off the roll, and then I'm going to piss and moan for the next 4 years. Ownership is what I want to do.
3: Piss and moan. There's a lot to be said for using common day words as well. Mm. And just to wrap this up, the good thing about doing that piece was having Matt Abraham's piece side by side, where Matt explained the biggest change in politics in this state is that all of the seats that were far and away the safest Labor seats are now the most marginal Labor seats. And that's the northern suburbs where so many of our listeners are. And it's purely because of One Nation.
2: Interesting concept that was raised in that conversation. You touched on it there in Breaking Date as well, David, with regard to the job pre-politics of people in positions. The Fin Review wrote about this actually over the weekend with regard to the diminishing number of source professions that our prime ministers have had over the course of Australian history. So more recently, they're all former unionists, lawyers, or long-time political staffers. So Anthony Albanese, political staffer. Scott Morrison was, of course, the head of the New South Wales Liberal Party. Like, they're the two most recent examples. But if you go back, Ben Chifley during the Second World War, or the end of the Second World War, was a train driver. Joseph Lyons, at the start of it, before the war, was a teacher. Billy Hughes worked in the trades. Malcolm Fraser was a farmer. Arthur Fadden was an accountant. There was a broader range of people, probably predating a period where a lot of people went and got secondary education. Thought it'd be an interesting thought experiment, given what we've just heard from the One Nation candidates and that little data point. 8223 0000. If the only thing you could pick about the next Prime Minister of Australia was the job they had coming in before politics, what line of work would you prefer them to be from? Would you like a teacher? Would you like a tradesperson? Would you like a lawyer? Maybe you like that sort of background. Would you like... Will you tell us... Is there something that would give you hope if all you could do was pick the profession coming in? I'd be fascinated to see what our listeners think. 8223 0000, or text us on 0480 81 1395. So you know nothing other than the profession of the next leader of the country before they get it. What profession would you like that to be? Let's run a little thought experiment on 5AA Breakfast here. 22 minutes after 8, let's check traffic. And we do so, of course, with the help of the wonderful Louver House. 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
5: She is a dog's breakfast on the freeway this morning. It's due to a drain cover which has come open on the freeway downtrack just near the Stirling off-ramp. Delays back to Bridgewater. Avoid it today. It's just foul. North Adelaide is smashed on North Terrace near Robe Terrace. Getting quite busy. Main North Road at Enfield. Getting quite slow. Brighton Road, Glenelg East. With a camera today, Hanson Road, Wingfield. 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Adelaide's most accurate traffic on 5AA.
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14: David Penberthy and Will Goodings, 5AA Breakfast.
2: 27 after 8, thought we'd do a thought experiment on 5AA Breakfast following a conversation with the new One Nation candidates and a review of former Prime Minister's jobs. If you could pick the profession of the next Prime Minister of Australia, what would it be? You don't know anything else about the candidate, or you can pick is the profession from which they came before they went into politics. Which profession would the 5AA Breakfast audience choose? Let's find out. Jim in Inglevale, what would it be?
23: Yeah, I'd say a family counsellor would be giving everyone a good insight.
2: Family counsellor, yes. Certainly used to handling arguments. Bill in Port Adelaide, what would you say?
26: Certainly we don't need any more doctors because there's too many spin doctors there at the moment. But generally, I'd say a tradesman, so he knows how to get his hands dirty and knows what the worker man's going through.
2: Thank you, Bill. Tradie. You, Bill. Luke and Craigmore, what would you say?
27: I would say a manager or an owner of a working-class pub with more than 20 years' experience.
3: Publican.
2: Maria in Forest Range.
28: Good morning. Someone in waste management so they can categorise and remove all the dead wood.
2: Thank you. Yeah, they're certainly good at dealing with waste. Dave in South Brighton, what would you say?
29: Morning, guys. Mate, it has to be a plumber. We're the only people in the world that get to see how people really live.
2: Prime Minister Dave from South Brighton. And Stacey in Richmond, what job would you like to see the next PM have done before going into politics?
30: I would like to see a housewife with 5 children. They learn to negotiate, how to keep to a timetable, how to be efficient and have empathy, and they can negotiate.
2: Yeah, exactly.
3: That's a really
2: right.
3: Good entry, Stace.
2: Dealing with a lot of competing interests and people with different personalities, they'd be well and truly across being able to do that. Lots of good texts coming through as well.
3: What about Scott? He said, well, you need someone who's good at handling money, good at doing shady stuff, but good at screwing people, so I'd go for a brothel owner. Oh, I'll tell you what, Scott's texts have the unique quality. About 4 out of 10 of them we can read out on air.
2: Yeah.
3: But we always read the other 6, mate, and we enjoy them. That was right on the cusp. That one. I'd nominate a GP. I think GPs have got a really good demeanour and they're really good they've got very broad knowledge, but they also know when they need to sort of outsource things to a real expert in the field. They're good at, you know, they're sort of like the entry point to the broader health system. I think being a GP, and they're very relationship oriented GPs.
2: Interface, dealing with people.
3: Good people skills. Someone said journalist.
2: So I think someone was taking the
3: journalist. Actually, there's been more than a couple. Let's go through the
2: list. No prime ministers.
3: Tony Abbott. He was a journalist. He wrote for the Bulletin magazine.
2: Okay. Did he actually do journalism, or was he writing editorials?
3: No, I think he did more than editorials. I think he wrote news pieces.
2: Okay.
3: Bob Carr was a journalist, yep, also at the Bulletin, indeed at the same time as Tony Abbott. Then you get some problematic ones like Maxine McHugh.
2: ABC.
3: She beat John Howard in Bennelong in 2007, but was, I think, regarded as a bit up herself by her Labor colleagues. They don't like those blow-ins, you know, star candidate types.
2: Kelly Sloane, the leader of the Liberal Party in New South Wales, is a former journalist.
3: There's a few in SA as well. Badco, Jane Stinson.
2: Jane Stinson, of course. Corey Wingard
3: as well.
2: And Matt Pantelis, who's currently sitting in the newsroom waiting for us to throw to him. As we meander through every single journalist who's ever been in politics. Back in a moment.
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5: A fire on a commercial fishing boat has extensively been damaged at Cape Jaffa on the Limestone Coast. Fire crews stopped the blaze, spreading to a second boat. The damage bill put at $800,000. Senior Constable Matt Hale says the fire broke out a little after 8 last night.
6: Crime scene investigators will be attending the scene. We're asking anybody who saw any suspicious activity in the area to contact Crime Stoppers.
5: The federal government says it will use a bigger than expected revenue windfall to pay down debt. Higher inflation and soaring commodity prices has helped increase the nation's war chest in the short term. Treasurer Jim Chalmers says he's preparing to deliver a responsible budget on Tuesday.
7: There will be more savings. There will be more spending restraint. We will save more than we spend, and we will bank the upward revisions to revenue as well. We did this in December in the mid-year update, and we will do it again in May.
5: The state election is expected to be finalised today with the declaration of upper house MPs to their seats. The count for the Legislative Council has been slow, with prospective MPs unable to access staff or officers until the final distribution of preferences. State Parliament sits tomorrow for the first time since the election. It's expected 5 Labor MPs, 3 One Nation, 2 Liberals and 1 Green MP will have been elected. Iran's foreign ministry says it's reviewing a response from the US to its 14-point peace proposal to end the Middle East conflict. State media reports the offer does not include talks on its nuclear program. US President Donald Trump says all ships stranded in the Strait of Hormuz will be safely guided out of the restricted waterway. The first public hearings in the Royal Commission into the Bondi Beach terror attack will get underway within the hour. Federal politics reporter Nelson Scott.
8: Witnesses will soon be called before Commissioner Virginia Bell to give evidence on their lived experiences of anti-Semitism and fracturing social cohesion. The inquiry is aimed at examining the rise of hate and extremism towards Jewish Australians in the wake of the Bondi tragedy. Alex Rivchen from the Executive Council of Australian Jury will be the first to take the stand and hopes the proceedings will shine a light on the suffering of his community.
9: Of Jews being excluded, abused.
8: Today's hearings follow the release of the Commission's interim report on improving our national security infrastructure.
5: The state government has released the latest patients' experience report with 91.2% of patients in SA Health rating the quality of care they receive as good or very good. The result, the highest level of patient satisfaction recorded in the last 5 years. Almost 17,000 South Australians responded to the survey about their hospital experience. A new survey has found more than 20% of younger Australians are increasingly using cash as a deliberate budgeting tool. Sally Tindall at Canstar says notes and coins aren't going anywhere.
10: The RBA has released its survey that it does every 3 years.
4: years and cash use is up to 15%, 50% of Australians, that's half of us, use cash in a typical week. One in four payments under $10 are made in cash.
5: Australian researchers hope to develop a 10-year plan to improve long-term weight management and reverse obesity trends amongst patients. The Murdoch Children's Research Institute says for the first time in a generation, children's health is worse than that of their parents. Generation Australia would involve multiple trials to examine how to reduce a child's BMI towards a healthier weight. Turning to 5AA Sport.
10: Huge price drop on new Mitsubishi ASX from $34,990 drive away. Agostino Mitsubishi, Nailsworth and Mawson Lakes.
5: And Tom Wren, is the AFL any closer on a gather round announcement?
11: Well, it's seeming like it's moving that way, doesn't it, Matty? There is mounting speculation that will happen, that a gather round extension will be coming for SA. It's being reported it's likely to be for another 3 years. Meantime, on the field, an important win for Gold Coast to complete round 8 of the AFL. Suns forward Jamara Ugle-Hagan kicking 3 goals in the 20-point win over GWS. Coach Damien Hardwick says they worked hard in tough conditions.
12: It was a mature performance. I thought it was gritty, not necessarily pretty. And sometimes they're the games you need to win.
11: One other game to wrap up the round yesterday, Sydney 17-point winners over Melbourne. Let's get to motorsport. Aussie Oscar Piastri has recorded his second podium for the year after finishing third at the Miami Grand Prix. The race was won by exciting 19-year-old Kimi Antonelli, while Lando Norris was second. To cricket now, Travis Head's strong IPL forms, can they worked hard in tough conditions.
12: It was a mature performance. I thought it was gritty, not necessarily pretty. And sometimes they're the games you need to win.
11: One other game to wrap up the round yesterday, Sydney 17-point winners over Melbourne. Let's get to

0: way to a quick-fire 61 that came off only 28 balls for his Sunrisers Hyderabad.
1: Wonderful shot. Right out the middle of the bat. Gone for six, gone to 50.
0: Audio there thanks to Fox. Now, despite his knock, his side was dismissed for only 165, and Cam Green's Kolkata Knight Riders had little trouble chasing down that score, winning by 7 wickets. There was one other game overnight, with the Ricky Ponting-coached Punjab Kings suffering a second straight loss as they lost to the Gujarat Titans by 4 wickets. To basketball, the Detroit Pistons have survived an epic series against the Orlando Magic, winning the deciding Game 7, 116-94, to move into the next round after trailing 3-1 in that series. And Jannik Sinner has created history by claiming a fifth successive Masters 1000 title. He took out the Madrid Open with a 6-1, 6-2 demolition of Alexander Zverev in the final. And that's the 5AA Sport.
2: Thank you, Tom. Having a look at 5AA's traffic now.
3: Morning there. Horrendous delays on the freeway this morning at Stirling. A drain cover has come open on the freeway Dantrick near the Stirling off-ramp. Delays are back past Bridgewater. Leave early if you must head that way. It's just awful this morning. North Adelaide is smashed to look out for. Northcote Terrace near Robe Terrace. And getting busy South Road, Edwardstown near Castle Plaza. New road works there. Canberra's Hanson Road, Wingfield and Port Road, Alberton. Have you been paying attention? Is back on 10. Join Tom, Ed and Sam as they unleash the laughs with your favourite comedy crew. Have you been paying attention tonight after MasterChef on 10? Adelaide's most accurate traffic on 5AA.
2: Showers for the next few days and 19 degrees. Certainly today, a possible shower tomorrow. Showers on Wednesday as well, also 19. And cloudy, 15 for Thursday. Currently it's 16. 5AA, always Adelaide.
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4: 8:09, the return of Have You Been Paying Attention on 10 to 9. Tom Gleisner, the host of the excellent program, will join us very, very shortly. First, though, want to shine a light on something that took place at the Mitcham Shopping Centre on Sunday, where just after 10 a.m, a blue Holden WB utility was stolen from the car park. It has a very recognisable registration number, 444-000. The owner of that vehicle is Peter Tyson, and he joins us on 5AA Breakfast now. Peter, good morning to you.
5: Good morning, fellas. How are you?
6: Well, we're good, thanks, Peter, but we didn't have our car stolen yesterday. What a terrible thing.
5: Yes. Well, it comes as a bit of a shock, but I'll just explain it to you. It's a WB utility. In fact, I'm looking at the original logbook. It was delivered to SAPOL 24/1984. It's a car, pale blue, which is a car they used, the colour they used in the 80s. It has every option on it for people that like these sorts of things. It was one of the very last WBs. It has a V8 motor. It has bucket seats. It has a T-bar, automatic transmission, an electric aerial, GTS, Holden wheels, original, disc brakes. Did I mention factory air? It has everything, and I've owned it for about 24 years. It's a lovely driver, and people like tooting and waving to you. They think you're a good guy.
6: They're stunning cars, those WB utes. It'd be probably worth a fair bit of money too, I'm imagining, Peter.
5: I would say probably up to 50 grand. It's as good as you could ever get. There's only one other that I know of that's on the road in Adelaide. That is a pale blue one that was police property, and that's sort of a bit of a wreck. But this one is simply absolutely immaculate, and that's why people like it. I guess it just looks like something out of the box.
4: Was there any, it being in a car park at the shops, Peter, was there any CCTV or anything that is giving the police any leads?
5: There is. The Mitcham Shopping Centre has CCTV on the in and the out. The problem with this car, though, is that it can't be sold in South Australia. I mean, it'd stand out like a beacon. You wouldn't be able to drive it anyway. So really, according to what SAPOL tell me, and I'm sure they're right, it'd be going on a truck somewhere interstate, and they'd respray it, I suppose, and then try to sell it. I still have the books. They weren't in the car.
6: Even trying to sell it interstate, like, there's not many of them, and not many of them in this sort of condition. Like, you would think be almost impossible for them to get rid of it.
5: Well, you could break it up for spare parts, I suppose. But according to someone, I don't know a lot about that, but according to someone, they probably wouldn't do that, but they certainly wouldn't sell it in South Australia.
6: No.
5: It couldn't be used as a daily driver.
4: Well, hopefully someone, it is an iconic vehicle with that number plate, 444-000, the blue Holden WB utility. Peter sounds like he's the loving owner of that car. So anyone with information, contact SAPOL. But if they've got CCTV, hopefully they'll be able to track it down, or the person responsible is silly enough to be caught.
7: Unbelievable.
4: Crime Stoppers, you can contact them anonymously, 1-800-333-000. All the best, Peter. If it turns up, we'd love to hear from you.
8: 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And now, the man with the answers, Tom Gleisner.
4: It's one of our favourites. Have You Been Paying Attention returns tonight on Channel 10 at 8:40 p.m. Tom Gleisner, the host, joins us. Morning to you, Tom.
5: Good
7: Good morning. This is an annual event, isn't it?
6: It is. Yeah. We love it. We love it, Tom. We love having you on. You guys have so much fun.
7: We love doing the show.
6: You guys have so much fun. We were musing before, as someone who grew up at uni watching The Degeneration, remember the first time it came on, thinking, how good's this? Where's this program been all my life? You've had like a whole 30 to almost 40 years now of just having fun with your mates, haven't you?
7: Absolutely. It began as a hobby. A lot of us met at uni in the 80s and, you know, just mucked around with the student theatre scene, but figured it would all end and we'd go and get proper jobs, and we just never did.
4: This format is remarkable, and I love the way you guys have hit on this formula whereby you can use the news cycle as sort of the thing that drives you, and yet for a news cycle that's not always entertaining, your program always is, Tom. How have you managed to strike on that formula?
7: Well, we obviously have to be judicious in our choice of subject matter, because let's face it, there are some weeks where the news can be pretty heavy and not really suited to comedy. But there's always stuff going on. I mean, you know, the White House alone gives us, you know, a segment, and throwing in some, you know, royals misbehaving and a bit of showbiz scandal, and you've got a show. And I think people often say, oh, when we come back each year, oh, what's different this year? And my answer's always been, nothing's different, but the news. Yeah. The news changes every week, so that's what I think, and I hope keeps the show fresh.
4: When you write questions or you find news stories, have you been doing it long enough now, Tom, that you go, oh, this will be a Sam Pang one, or this will be an Ed Cavalier one, or you think you can sort of predict who's going to run with it?
7: Look, to be honest, that's the thing I really love is that, yeah, I have a hand in constructing the questions, but I lob them up and every week someone will say something that I think I would not have thought of that in a million years. So it's, you know, just off the charts, and it's so I love that unpredictability but yeah, there are certain ones where I go, or there are other ones where I go, oh, I hope Sam doesn't get to buzz in first on this one, because we probably won't be able to put it to air.
6: Do you have like the equivalent of radio, an 8-second delay? Do you ever have jokes that you go, sorry, we can't use that?
7: Our 8-second delay is known as the Channel 10 legal department, and we do have to, you know, at the end of each show there's an edit that takes place where we do have to sort of address certain things. There was a year, I can't think about 4 or 5 years ago, where we were virtually told you can't mention any member of the Corby family, Chappelle. it was like, but surely it depends on what we say. No. And it was like a blanket no. Do not mention them. We're not, you know, we just can't go there. So
6: you couldn't even give away a boogie board or something like that.
7: See, now we're going to be sued. Yeah. There you go. Thanks for that.
4: The no Corby rule has been violated.
7: Thank you very much.
4: We like it when you come on, Tom, and road test a couple of your questions with us and your audience. Are there any that you'd like to trial on the 5AA breakfast people this morning?
7: Absolutely. Well, you two gentlemen will be more than across the headline. So let's see. Let's test that out. Your names are your buzzers. Pauline Hanson received a massive gift last week, a $1.5 million...
4: real plane.
7: In plane, indeed, donated, of course, by Australia's richest woman, Kitty Flanagan. Question two. Where did King Charles stop over on his way home from the United States?
6: David. It was Bermuda.
7: Yes. I think he was, don't know why, picking up some shorts, perhaps, whatever. I think it is a Commonwealth country, I guess, so he has to go by. The list of top 50 Australian movies has just been released. What was number one?
4: Oh, I read this list too, and I soaked it all in and absorbed every little iota of it, including the number one, which was...
6: Wasn't the one you were in, was it, Will?
4: No, it wasn't. It wasn't Shine. I think we're both out, Tom.
7: Yeah, it was Samson and Delilah. Samson. I think a Warwick Thornton film from maybe the 90s. There you go. I would have had Alvin Purple 1 and 2 up there, but clearly not. Clearly not. New wastewater testing has revealed Aussies have doubled the use of what,
6: David,
7: in the last decade? David?
6: Methamphetamine?
7: Yes, or, aka crystal meth. That's mildly disturbing, but... Phil. It's the news. Gee, you guys are, I'm so used to doing this and not getting actual answers that I'm a bit thrown.
4: Well, unfortunately, Tom, in South Australia, we've been

0: the wastewater drug taking capital of the country for a while, so we're really au fait with those results.
1: Yeah, good to know.
2: We're really good at arts festivals, wine production, and taking meth.
1: Well, there you go.
0: It's not in the number.
1: Hey, who was the Hollywood A-lister spotted at a Melbourne versus Sydney AFL match yesterday?
0: That was Sydney Sweeney, watching her namesake.
1: Yes, of course, following her team. I don't know what she's doing here. Presumably, something.
0: She just loves her footy, Tom, I think, clearly.
1: She loves her footy.
0: She loves her.
2: She's a jeans woman, isn't she?
0: Yes, exactly.
1: The one that Donald Trump likes. All right, I'm going to call this the tiebreaker for no reason other than I can. What gift did King Charles present Donald Trump with?
0: Will, it was the bell from the conning tower of the HMS Trump.
1: Oh, my God, that's extraordinary.
2: Well done, Will.
1: Will, so attentive, off the charts.
0: I'm just a submarine nerd. It just happened to cross my path, Tom.
2: Googling Sydney Sweeney images.
0: Yeah, that's it. My two sweet spot categories.
2: That's right.
0: Tom, we're looking forward to the show coming back tonight. Can't wait.
1: Cheers. Thanks, David. Thanks, Will.
0: Tom Geiser, have you been paying attention? 8:40 p.m. tonight on Channel 10.
2: That was fun.
0: That was excellent, wasn't it?
2: There was one we couldn't answer. The movie one.
0: I read that.
2: I've never seen that movie.
0: Because it was a very, how would I describe it? Here's how I would describe it. You and I would have had two hands and chopper much higher on the list than it did.
2: I might have had, well, either of them could be first as far as I'm concerned.
0: I scrolled through looking for both of them, to be honest with you.
2: He's done himself a mischief.
0: All right, we're going to check traffic. We'll come back with Fuel Watch in a moment. 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
3: Morning there. Still got horrendous delays on the freeway due to that drain cover which has come open. It's on the freeway down track just near the Stirling off-ramp. Delays past Bridgewater, Leeville if you must head that way this morning. Smash North Adelaide. Causing delays north of Terrace near Robe Terrace and quite busy South Road at Mile End. Slow Bryson Road, Glenelg East with a camera, Crittenden Road, Findon. 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Adelaide's most accurate traffic on 5AA.
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2: 3 minutes to nine, Graham Goodings taking over very shortly. 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The solar Port Adelaide, the cheapest, $2.335. The average, $2.37.9.
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10: Police are investigating a boat fire at Cape Jaffa last night at around 8:20. Police and emergency services were called to the Cape Jaffa Marina following reports of an explosion and fire. On arrival, crews found a large commercial fishing boat, one of the biggest in the marina, engulfed by flames. Tara Baird from the CFS says firefighters worked quickly to extinguish the blaze.
12: 15 CFS volunteer firefighters on three trucks attended, supported by SA Police. Wearing breathing apparatus, crews worked in and around the vessel to bring the fire under control, preventing it from spreading to a nearby boat. Fortunately, no one was on board at the time. The vessel was extensively damaged, with losses estimated at $800,000.
10: Well, a house at Riverglades near Murray Bridge suffered $400,000 damage in a fire that spread from an adjoining shed. Fire Corps investigators there today. And detectives want to hear from anyone who ate at the Mustard Seed restaurant in Harndorf last Tuesday, especially a group who were turned away at 7:30pm, an hour before the fire began. Health advocates have laid out 66 body bags on the lawns of Parliament House to urge the federal government to resist calls to cut the tobacco excise. The stunt is designed to raise awareness for the 66 Australians who die due to tobacco every day as a Senate inquiry looks into the surge in illicit tobacco. Australian Council on Smoking and Health Chief Executive Laura Hunter says any decision needs to be made based on what will save lives.
13: Making all cigarettes cheaper will just mean more people smoking and more people dying. When criminals undercut a regulated product, you don't price match them. you enforce the law.
10: Next Tuesday's budget expected to show savings have been made as a new poll reveals a lift in the Prime Minister's popularity. Federal politics editor Michael Packie.
14: The latest Redbridge poll published in the Financial Review shows Anthony Albanese has managed to get some voters back on side. His personal standing has improved over the past month, mainly on the back of the government's handling of the fuel crisis. But whether this can be sustained remains to be seen, with next Tuesday's budget the key test. Treasury has today revealed the financial blueprint will show the government is saving more than it spends. Redbridge says after preferences, Labor retains a lead of up to 10 points against both One Nation and the Coalition.
10: Meantime, the federal government seeking voluntary redundancies from thousands of public servants in a bid to curb the budget's $31 billion wages bill. Labor says the job cuts are overwhelmingly targeting middle managers earning over $100,000 every year. Detectives believe an alleged triple murderer was affected by drugs when he attacked his family in their home in Sydney's southwest. Jackie Amazing Feng has been charged with three counts of murder and one count of attempted murder. Emergency services responded to the home at Rosemeadow after a surviving brother called police. Australians are being urged to take responsibility for their heart health. Experts are using Heart Week to remind us that keeping weight down and managing stress plays a big role. The Victor Chang Institute's Professor Jason Kovacic says while doctors can provide advice, it's up to people to take the initiative.
15: It's up to all of us to quit smoking, to quit vaping, to get out and exercise, you know, most days of the week, to make sure we choose healthy diets and we avoid fatty foods and eating too much red meat.
10: The first public hearings in the Royal Commission into the Bondi terror attack are due to begin in Sydney in half an hour. The inquiry will hear evidence from members of the Jewish community detailing their experience of anti-Semitism. The government has accepted 14 recommendations handed down in an interim report from the Commissioner last week. Turning to 5AA Sport.
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10: And Tom Ransom, action at Alberton today.
17: Yeah, absolutely, Matty. We're looking ahead to round nine, aren't we? Port Adelaide's players to hit the training track there in a couple of hours' time as they prepare for Saturday night's clash at home against the Bulldogs. The Power looking to bounce back to the winners' list after Friday night's one-point showdown loss. The Crows will also train later this morning, and they've got some decisions to make on who to bring in for Taylor Walker and Jordan Butts after both were injured in the showdown. Walker is set to miss several weeks with a hamstring injury, while Butts is also expected to miss a few games with a groin issue. Darcy Fogarty is among the possible replacements as he continues his recovery from a back injury. The Crows still riding the high of their one-point win. Forward Alex Neil-Bullen admits it was an unbelievable victory.
18: As a player who played a lot of footy in Melbourne, I never experienced rivalries quite like this one. So, again, an absolute privilege to play in games like this.
17: Adelaide United will begin preparations for Saturday night's opening leg of its semi-final tie against Auckland FC. The Reds to play away this weekend before returning to play the home leg on Friday week. The other semi-final will be played between the Newcastle Jets and Sydney FC. Meantime, Manchester United is guaranteed of playing Champions League next season after a 3-2 win overnight at home against Liverpool. And Tottenham is momentarily out of the relegation zone, for now at least, after an upset 2-1 win on the road against Aston Villa. And in some cricket, the IPL continues tonight with the Mumbai Indians taking on the Lucknow Super Giants, both sides desperately needing to win to keep their finals hopes alive. And that's the 5AA Sport.
10: Thank you, Tom. Now having a look at the roads around Adelaide.
19: Delays everywhere this morning. Horrendous delays on the freeway still from that drain cover which has come open on the freeway down track just near the Stirling off-ramp. Avoid that if you can. It's just awful today. Big delays too with another smash at Mawson Lake, Salisbury Highway to Eldersmith Road, and more delays with a multi-car smash at Seacliff, Brighton Road near Wheatland Streets. Canberra this morning too, Main North Road, Enfield. 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Adelaide's most accurate traffic on 5AA.
10: Showers 19 today, possible shower tomorrow 19. Showers Wednesday 19 and cloudy 15 for Thursday. Currently it's 15. 5AA, always Adelaide.
9: In Adelaide and across South Australia, this is 5AA, always Adelaide. 5AA Mornings with Graham Goodings.
20: And a very good morning to you on this Monday, May the 4th. May the 4th be with you, for all Star Wars fans. How has the weather changed? Are you coming to grips with it? If you're a lover of cold weather, winter weather, you've got your wish. This is for you. I know that we have to have four seasons, but it just shouldn't happen so quickly. This time last week, we were looking at, 26, 27, 28, even 29 degrees. This week, all 19 degrees and rain. Love the rain, but could do with it being a little bit milder. Just a gradual, graceful descent into winter, not just an overnight change of season. Anyway, enough of that. On the show today, is it time for an AUKUS Plan B? A report from Britain warns that AUKUS, Australia's $360 billion nuclear submarine initiative, faces significant hurdles. We'll speak with South Australian or former South Australian Senator and Submariner Rex Patrick about that. Is it the calm before another storm? Fuel prices relatively stable. Some pretty good prices around town today. I saw $1.67.9, I think that's the cheapest. You can get $1.69.5. Probably the average is around $1.75.9. Diesel, well, still pretty expensive, $2.33.5, averaging out at $2.37.9. But so the prices aren't too bad. But are we in for another price spike? We'll take a look at that. It's just 24 hours before state parliament resumes. We still don't know the makeup of the upper house. Just what is going on? Also on the show today, the Relay for Life took place over the weekend. Relay is a chance for the Adelaide community to recognise and celebrate local cancer survivors, those going through a cancer experience, and their carers. It's to honour and remember loved ones lost and raise money to help save more lives. Did you take part? It's a wonderful event. I took part in the Relay for Life over a number of years, and it was an emotional experience, a wonderful experience. How much sleep is enough? How many hours sleep do you have a night? Well, evidently, nearly one-third of Australian adults are getting less than the recommended 7 hours of sleep. How many hours can you get by on? Let's know your thoughts. 8223-0000 is the number to ring. Are we going to talk footy? We don't really need to unless you particularly want to. Well, we'll take a look at the weekend footy, what is likely to happen with Gather Round, with Nine News reporter Braden Ingram a little bit later on. The mighty Murray. I think we all have a real soft spot for the River Murray. We haven't talked about it much lately, and that's usually good news, because if we're talking about it, it usually means it's in flood or there's something happening that's negative. Well, there are calls for change as the Murray-Darling Basin Plan is reviewed. We'll speak with Co-Alliance Director Craig Wilkins about that. And your calls on 8223-0000. Love to hear from you on the events of the day, things that you're seeing out and about that you'd like to talk about. Give us a call, 8223-0000 is the number. Something I want to talk about, though. Are you comfortable with a government that appears to carefully manage language rather than confront reality? Freedom of information documents reveal the state government spin doctors banned harmful and disaster from algal bloom crisis discussions. Now, the FOI documents raise a legitimate concern. When officials discourage words like harmful or disaster, it risks creating a gap between what is happening and what we, the public, are told is happening. Now, that gap matters, particularly in an environmental event where communities, fishers, local businesses rely on clear, timely and accurate information. Supporters of the Premier will argue that this was about avoiding unnecessary panic and keeping messaging consistent. Governments often try to balance transparency with reassurance, but I think there's a fine line between calm communication and downplaying what has been a very real and obvious risk. Now, if language is softened too much, people may underestimate potential impacts on health, our ecosystems, our livelihoods. And let's face it, trust is also at stake. Once the public suspects messaging is being filtered, it's sanitized and confidence erodes quickly. And let's face it, our opinion of politicians is already not all that high. So with the algal bloom crisis, they have tampered with the truth. In light of the spin doctor's work, what are we now to make of the Premier's comments on Live Golf, the North Adelaide Golf Course redevelopment, the wireless steelworks, or progress on the new Women's and Children's Hospital? Have they been massaging the message here too? So do we know, and do we need now to probe a little further? Do we need to ask more questions of the government? Surely that's the opposition's role. Ultimately, the question isn't just about words. It's whether the government's first instinct, as in the case of the algal bloom, was to fully inform the public or principally to shape perception. Is that an oversensitive reaction? What are your thoughts on it? Like to hear them. 8223 000 is my number to ring. Anything happening out on the roads today, and it's likely to be so, after weeks and weeks of dry weather, unfortunately, many of us take to the road when it rains and drive the same way as we did when the road is bone dry. Obviously, when the road is wet, there are going to be more accidents. It's going to take longer to pull up. You can aquaplane. Lots of things can happen. So take it easy out on the roads. If anything is happening out there that you want to let us know about, give us a call on 8223 000. Back shortly.
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20: 17 past 9, 5AA on a Monday morning, May the 4th. Hope we find you well. It appears cash is making a small comeback in Australia, rising from 15% of payments in 2025. The Reserve Bank is saying this. It's been driven by cash stuffing. What is that all about? Australians are rediscovering budgeting discipline, proving that in tap-and-go worlds, physical money still has its place. And you might be surprised to know that it is not the oldies that are keeping the cash going. Well, they're keeping it going too, but a lot of young people are resorting or returning to cash. Let's know your story. 8223 000 is the number to ring. Well, something that is concerning most Australians is the AUKUS plan, $368 billion Australia has on the table. A report from Britain warns that AUKUS, the Nuclear Submarine Initiative, faces significant hurdles. Richard Gray, who served in several senior defence roles, including as Deputy Director of Defence Intelligence, says Australia should see if Japan could offer Australia a plan B in case AUKUS hits major hurdles. Former Senator and Submariner Rex Patrick joins us now. Rex, good morning to you.
2: Good morning.
20: Should we have a plan B for AUKUS?
2: No, we should not have a plan B for AUKUS. We simply shouldn't have a plan A, that is AUKUS. That project is a disaster in waiting. We've seen, we know that it's a $368 billion project. We've seen that the cost has blown out already. So understand it is the taxpayer that pays the cost. But we know that it's hugely risky. The United States needs to be able to get 66 submarines to meet its own requirements. It's currently at 48. It's actually gone back one submarine over the last 2 weeks because they decommissioned a boat that simply couldn't get through one of its shipyards. In order to get to a point where the US can deliver us Virginia-class submarines, they need to be hitting a build rate of 2.3 submarines per annum, and they are at 1.1 and have been there for a decade. Even though there's, lots of commitment, lots of will, you can't just will something to happen. So that's a huge risk for us on the Virginia side of things. Then we've seen a parliamentary report in the UK being handed down last week that basically should give everyone concern about whether or not the UK can deliver on their part of the bargain, which is an AUKUS SSN submarine, and that's the ones that will be built out at Osborne. The Parliament expressed grave concerns. I've seen an article this morning by two intellects in the UK just describing how the UK only has one of its Astute-class submarines at sea and could only muster one destroyer to go to the Middle East, and it took a week to depart, and when it arrived in Cyprus, it needed further repairs, and it's been pulled out. The UK Royal Navy is in a moribund state, and that's the partner we've chosen. We need to basically bite the bullet and finally go with a solution built in Adelaide, go and get an off-the-shelf design, a Japanese submarine, a South Korean submarine, a German submarine, even a French submarine, and start building 20 submarines out of Osborne in South Australia, something we could start in a couple of years, and we would walk away with several hundred billion dollars of change.
20: But have we gone too far? Have we ploughed too many billions into the AUKUS deal altogether or so far?
2: You can never foolishly stop a really flawed project. All we'll do is keep pumping billions and billions and billions more into the project and still not get delivery. Now, many South Australians, you watch some of the media in South Australia promoting the idea that this is great for South Australia. We're going to get some buildings that are going to cost billions of dollars. They will do nothing to defend this country if we ever get into a conflict. And there's a huge opportunity cost that comes with this. Right now, last week, Penny Wong went begging to China for avgas for Australia. We have no fuel security. The whole AUKUS program is designed such that we can assist the United States in a potential war against China, yet now we find ourselves begging to the Chinese to help us with our fuel security.
20: Does it surprise you, going down a slightly different path, that we haven't, the US has, oodles of oil. Why haven't we gone to them for some fuel reserves?
2: Look, I don't understand that part of the market. Obviously, Asia is closer. Asia is our regular supplier of fuel, and so maybe that's a good starting place. And look, good on the Chinese for helping us out. Another part of that is that in exchange for some of that fuel that is coming from South Korea, Singapore, Japan, and now China, we are basically guaranteeing we will continue to supply LNG. So there's a bit of a security swap that's going on.
20: Now, on the subject of AUKUS and submarines for Australia, you've suggested we'd be better off trying to do a deal with Japan or France. Didn't we snub France before? Would they be happy to talk with us about doing a new deal?
2: Well, I think any submarine company, genuine submarine company, will always take up an opportunity. When we cancelled the French program, and again, just reminding your listeners, the Barracuda-class submarine was a bespoke design. It was starting from scratch. And again, that was one of the big problems with it. It was risky. But at the end of that project, when we did cancel them, we saw Macron very upset with our prime minister, but ultimately we paid them $800 million in compensation, $800 million to not do anything.
20: Yeah, so you can see that we might not have burnt the bridge there then. If we pay them that sort of money and they have the submarines off the rack, and that's what you think we should be doing, getting off the rack submarines.
2: Well, even if we were to go down the pathway of nuclear submarines, which I say has a huge cost because you've got to deal with all the regulatory and safety aspects of the nuclear reactor, the French have a nuclear-powered submarine. When we first went to them and said, we'd like to get a submarine off you, we took their nuclear design and turned it into a diesel electric submarine. It's like saying, can I take that electric vehicle over there and I'm going to refit it with an internal combustion engine?
20: Yeah.
2: And that's what we did with the French solution. They have a nuclear powered solution. And in some sense, it's better because that particular submarine has a much smaller crew. We will struggle to man the Virginia class and the AUKUS SSNs. They've got a submarine that works. It's out, it's fielded. That's the sort of thing we need to look at. Again, I don't want to criticise the US submarines. The US submarines are really good. I've been to sea on these US submarines, but unfortunately, we're just simply not going to get them.
20: When you look at the submarines and the AUKUS submarines, the Virginia class, are nuclear powered, what do we do with the nuclear waste?
2: Well, that's a really good question. Look, at the end of the day, we know what will have to happen. They will remove the reactors from the submarines, possibly here in Adelaide, and then they will store it for a period while they cool it down and manage it, and then they have to dispose of it in a very deep geological structure. Now, that in itself is going to cost a lot of money because the half-life of the fuel that's in these reactors is hundreds, 100,000 years. So you're going to have a facility that can survive that sort of period. And even if you're paying $5 million a year for security and for the operation of such a facility, that's $500 billion. Not being talked about. I've got FOIs in at the moment asking the government for what are their estimates. And the Australian Submarine Agency have told me they can't find one.
20: Yeah,
2: they're supposed to cost a project from cradle to grave, and they haven't done that part of the problem yet. But it's a serious problem. It needs to be looked at, and there's total secrecy around all of that, and it's a big issue.
20: If we were to bow out of the AUKUS deal now, how would that affect US relations? I mean, they're not all that strong at the moment.
2: Well, there's been times where countries depart in particular ways. You know, we've seen in the case of the US, originally the Italians were going to get nuclear powered submarines. Originally, the Canadians were going to get nuclear powered submarines from the US, and they reached a point where they said this doesn't make sense from a cost perspective, and everyone moved on. And Canada and Italy are sort of semi-close. Perhaps over the last year or two, there's been strain, but for decades they've been very, very close.
20: So you're not for an AUKUS Plan B. What should the government be doing right now?
2: My view is that we should be reviewing the project, just as we did, just as the UK have done and the US have done, with an honest team, not afraid to basically pull the plug and say, this is too risky, it's too costly. We need submarines, we want to build them in South Australia. That's a given. This is just not the right solution.
20: Rex Patrick, thanks for your time today. We've been speaking with Rex Patrick, former South Australian Senator and Submariner. Steve says, Rex speaks perfect sense. Cost and delivery will blow out to ridiculous levels, plus America will look after their own interests first. Rex is on the money. Get off the shelf subs elsewhere. Ron says, we want nuclear subs, not out-of-date garbage. I would rather be in the US than France, says Ron. And on the same subject, on the subject of AUKUS and our submarine deals, all our enemies got to do is land in Australia by air and operate an intensive ground assault. Has anyone considered this prospect, as it's more likely? Maybe our new female military leaders can offer our enemies tea and scones on arrival. This country is led by idiots. There's just no doubt about it. And a final comment on AUKUS from David. David, go ahead.
3: Oh, yes, Graham. Yes. Look, I thought AUKUS was a dead loss right from the start. And
20: sorry, David, we haven't got you on air there. So just hold the line a moment, David. Sorry about that.
3: Okay.
20: Yep. Now, sorry, go ahead, David.
3: Oh, yeah, look, the Iranian war is proving to the world that the traditional warships are useless. We should be spending all that money on missiles, drones. If you're afraid, Australia's going to be attacked. We're not an aggressive country like America. You use submarines and aircraft carriers and destroyers to attack other people. We need to sort of put missile batteries and drones in bases all over around Australia if you want to defend us from China or whoever you think's one of our enemies. And, you know, it's a complete waste of money, this AUKUS thing.
20: Good on you, David. Thanks for your thoughts. Yeah, look, it's some area we really need to think. $368 billion for submarines that are probably up to 10 years away. And how will warfare be in 10 years? Will submarines be redundant? Will it all be about drones? Lots to think about. 8223 0000, back after news headlines.
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10: Good morning, I'm Matthew Pantelis. The first public hearings in the Royal Commission into the Bondi Beach terror attack have begun in Sydney. Commissioner Virginia Bell hearing evidence from witnesses on personal experiences with anti-Semitism. Detectives investigating a fire which destroyed a Harndorf restaurant Tuesday night want to speak with diners who were there, particularly a group of four who were turned away at around 7:30, an hour before the fire started. The first public hearings in the Royal Commission into the Bondi Beach terror attack have begun. And in sport today, Port Adelaide hitting the training track in a short while after the 1-point loss to the Crows in the showdown on Friday night. Showers for Adelaide, 19 today. Currently it's 15 degrees. 5AA, always Adelaide.
5: Have you been injured in a car accident? You might be entitled.